0: what everybody wants to talk about in terms of the spillway. The spillway, primary spillway structure is done. Debris fence that's brand new is out and deployed. Secondary structure that looks a whole lot bigger, but really isn't intended to be used very often. It's just a mechanism for us to do drawdowns regularly, you know, far into the future, like what we see
1: you're
0: on other
1: about
0: reservoirs.
1: The pipes and stuff like that. Is that what you're talking about?
0: No, it's a very large secondary structure.
1: Oh, is it? Okay. Yeah, with
0: gates. That's being built right now. It's going very, very smoothly. Good. We had great conditions. And so they're making great progress on that. We have not formally changed the timeline. You know, we're still at the 5 years. Definitely no reason to think that it would go longer than that. And at the end of the day, we're going to fill the lake back up when it's time to fill the lake back up.
1: There you go. So
2: gotcha.
0: If that's 5 years, that's 5 years. If it's sooner
1: next
0: than
1: year,
0: that, it's sooner
1: year.
0: Than
1: yeah,
0: that.
1: Yeah, gotcha.
2: Good to hear.
0: Don't assume you're promised 5 years to do work on the lake or whatnot.
2: Right. Yeah. Well, that's a great point. Great point. Well, let's, speaking of fishing, let's check in with our buddy Philip Kastner.
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2: And we welcome in on the Edwards Food Giant Hotline our buddy Philip Kastner. Philip, what is going on? Looks like there's some, for summertime, some pretty good fishing opportunities going on out there.
4: Yeah, there is. So, you know, my goodness, it is hot. It is the 1st of August, which this is the biggest deal. Lake DeGray, Lake Washita, is only 3.5 feet down. Guys, if you look at the history, usually it's 2 or 3 feet further down. It's only 3.5 feet down. Lake temps obviously are in the upper 80s. It's August. It is what it is. The water's, you know, ridiculously clear. Moon phase, we're on the backside. You know, next Wednesday is the new moon. So next week at this time, it's going to be no moon at all. Moss on Washita and DeGray is incredibly good right now. You got a mixture of coontail and naiad. The deep edge, the 15 foot to 18 foot side of the moss line on DeGray and Washita is where a lot of fish are being caught. You can swim a Texas rig worm. You can throw a wobblehead. You can throw a 3/4 ounce spinnerbait down that deep edge of the moss line and catch a lot of good fish right now. That's how a lot of tournaments are being won right now. Obviously, it's frog season also. That's also something that's going on because the lake is falling. There's a lot of matted moss in the guts of pockets on the backside of guts pockets, and there's a lot of fish being caught on frogs. Whether you're throwing a spro type frog or a hard frog, whether it's a Stanley ribbit or Stanley frog factory ribbit,
1: right?
4: Or whatever it is, there's a lot of ways you can catch fish in the guts of pockets on matted moss.
2: All right, Philip. Personal question: what's your go-to frog, hollow body style or the solid plastic?
4: So I prefer, because I fish, you know, clear water lakes. So I prefer a ribbit or a horny toad. But, you know, if I am going to absolute matted moss, spro is probably my go-to on that. You know,
2: he's equivocating, Mark. Yeah, he's equivocating. He must work at a tackle store or something.
1: Yeah, he does.
4: You know, I mean, are you asking me, do I want to drive a Ford, Chevrolet, or Dodge?
2: Right.
4: Oh, man. I mean,
1: you'll drive whatever gets you there. That's the truth.
4: You know, whatever it takes to get there. So there's a lot of ways you can fish that. Also, a flopper. You know, I hate to say this. I really do, because whenever they first came out, I thought it was just a weird kind of bait that, you know, was a trend. But you can stop them and they still float.
1: Yeah.
4: And there's 100 ways you can trick a fish into biting on that as well.
1: And you got some boats on sale, too. I think end of year clearance on like remaining boats.

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0: Thanks, Philip.
2: Philip, awesome stuff. That's Philip Castor from Trader Bill's Outdoors. Go see him in Hot Springs or Little Rock. Get out there on the water. That's a kind of encouraging fishing report.
0: I prefer frog legs. I prefer frog legs.
2: Don't we all? Stick around. More Wild Side coming up after this break.
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6: We're back on The Wild Side. Trey Reed and Mark Hedrick with you. We got Nick Feltz from the Arkansas Game and Fish Commission sitting in studio with us, talking a little bit of fish habitat work going on out at Lake Maumelle. A little bit, more than a little bit going on over at Lake Conway, too. More than just fish habitat. More than fish habitat happening at Lake Maumelle. Some infrastructure improvements there as well. But we're going to take a break from habitat talk and talk about a big fish that was caught recently up on the White River. And we welcome in on the Edwards Food Giant Hotline, Jesse Bryson with White River Nation. Jesse, you caught a big, big rainbow trout recently. Tell us all about it.
7: Yes, sir. Well, I mean, it started like about 2 months ago. I had some elderly clients on the boat, and it's like one of those days that, you know, you really kind of like slow down and think about, you know, these guys were all caught up in big fish all the time. You know, well, these guys, they don't want no big fish. They just want to float the river, throw their rooster tails with their ultralight.
6: Dream clients.
7: Yeah. So it's like, you know, I really enjoy these guys. Well, we were below Ship's Ferry, and that's originally when I found this fish who was chasing his rooster tail in. And it just blew my mind. And Rod goes, that had to be a brown, didn't it? And I was like, no, sir, that was a rainbow. That was like that has to be a state record fish or close. Like, I've never seen anything like it. Well, ever since that day, I'd fish that spot during the day. I'd fish it at night. And just a few nights ago, I get done with a trip, and we were coming off that full moon. The water was dropping. It was kind of like one of the, like all the stars aligned, like the moon was rising. So I was like, you know what? I'm just going to saddle up and drive up there and do a few drifts and just see what happens. Well, of course I was by myself and that thing bit. It was like the second drift and it took off running and I didn't even know what it was at the time. And when it got closer to the boat, I flipped on my lights and I seen what it was and I kind of blacked out from there.
6: Old leg started shaking.
7: Yeah.
8: We've all
7: like I couldn't believe it. Right.
6: Well, you.
7: So I've caught a lot of big.
6: Go ahead. I'm sorry.
7: I've caught a lot of big fish, but it's like I've never had a. Dude, I probably shaked for like an hour.
8: Oh, I imagine. Man,
6: I can't imagine. What a fish. For those that haven't heard, I've seen stories everywhere. I even saw one in the Arkansas Times today, 17 pounds plus. How big was it? How long was it?
7: It was 17.6, and it was like 32 and some change long.
6: Wow.
8: That's a monster.
7: I mean, it's crazy. Like, I've never seen a fish that size before, like as far as a rainbow trout.
8: And what'd you catch it on?
7: Was a custom made chipmunk. I've been telling everybody it was a mouse, but
8: yeah,
7: one of my buddies, he makes these custom baits.
6: A chipmunk.
7: Yeah.
8: Trey's writing it down.
6: Jesse,
7: he was trying to get me to send a picture earlier. Yeah. I told him 1,500,
6: that
7: would.
8: No doubt.
6: Jesse, you're talking about being by yourself. I mean, you know, like what do you, how do you get pictures? Not that you've got to have a picture, you obviously want a picture of a fish like this.
7: Oh, yeah. Like, I wasn't leaving without one. Anybody knows me. Like, they know that I would I'd walk up on the bank and start knocking on a stranger's door before I turned that fish loose without a picture. But
8: no doubt.
7: Unfortunately, it was like 12:30 at night, and I was calling everybody, and no one was answering. I was like, you know what? One of my buddies, Jonathan Cheek, that owns Double X Boats, I was like, I know he will answer. And so I called them, and I told him that I got a big rainbow, and he's like, no way, FaceTime me, let me see it. And literally, they were like, oh, my gosh, I've never seen a rainbow that big. Yeah,
8: that's awesome. That's awesome.
7: And then my buddy's wife, they were texting me. They were like, hey, are you okay? Because I just blew up his phone. And I said, no, call me.
6: Man, what a story. What a story. And I'm assuming you let the fish, release the fish to swim another day.
7: Oh, yeah. Oh, yeah.
8: No, he ate it.
6: It's not like the spear fisherman with the paddlefish on Beaver Lake, Mark.
7: Hey, man, I think a double fillet of fish from McDonald's tastes better than rainbow trout.
8: No doubt. No man.
6: Doubt. So Jesse, I mean, gosh, what's the last few days been like for you since, we talked the other day and you said Field and Stream had reached out, getting a lot of attention about this. Pretty cool few days, I'm guessing.
7: Oh, yeah. Well, when it happened, it was just kind of like a notch in a belt. And I was like, heck yeah, you know, didn't really process things until, you know, everybody started reaching out, asking about it. And I don't know, it's been great. I work hard out here. I run day and night trips all the time. People ask me how I do it, but I enjoy it. It was just felt like a good payoff. So,
8: well,
6: yeah, man,
8: we had a buddy that commented on your post and said you know, shared it, said, you know, go give this guy a try. He knows what he's doing.
6: Yeah, kind of yeah, it sounds good. Yeah. So, White River Nation, you're on Facebook, right? If somebody wants to look
7: yes,
6: you
7: sir.
6: Up. All right.
7: Yeah.
6: Well, Jesse.
7: Yeah, we run day trips, night trips. We do a lot of topwater fishing at night. Anything you can catch a bass on, you can catch a brown on. So,
6: Jesse, thanks for spending a little bit of time with us tonight, telling us about it. Congratulations on an awesome fish. Best of luck to you as you get out there on the White and area rivers up there. Take care, Jesse. We appreciate you, buddy.
7: I'm dumping the boat in right now.
6: Right. Good luck, man. Good luck. We'll see you. That's Jesse Bryson from White River Nation. Caught a big 17.6-pound rainbow trout. If you were wondering, the record is 19 pounds. Has stood since 1981.
8: Wow.
6: Jim Miller, Memphis, Tennessee. Stick around. More Wild Side coming up right after this.
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8: Well, on Lake Nimrod this weekend, August 8th, 2026, at Anderson Boat Ramp on Lake Nimrod, JP Custom Baits is having their derby. Jared Pridmore puts on a heck of a derby. He puts on a heck of a tournament series. This is going to be a really nice derby over there. If you hadn't heard about it, check it out on JP Custom Baits on Facebook for more information. JP is a big supporter of the Commissioner's Cup, makes us a nice four real nice tackle box with custom baits in it, so we appreciate it. And go check out JB. Want to say happy birthday to my grandson. He's 10 today. You know, Cooper's 10 years old, so happy birthday.
6: Double digits.
8: Yep, hit the old
6: 1-0. Happy birthday,
8: yep,
6: Coop.
8: Yep. We had a little lunch today, so we had a big time. Jeff Wade won the points race for the 2026 Mr. Bass Season Classic, or the season, and then the Classic will be held on the Arkansas River out of Little Rock. Check out Mr. Bass of Arkansas for more details, or you can get a hold of Melinda Mize. She'll have info on that as well. Have seen big limits of big stripers being caught by David Cochran Guide Service on Maumelle. This time, or on Washita, this time of year when it gets real hot, fishing live shad over that deep water, catching some really nice. Saw some 36-pounders caught.
6: Ooh,
8: yeah, those are nice fish. Great Southern Stone Skipping Championship, Saturday, August 29th. 2026 at 9 a.m. Our buddy John Baker puts that on every year. This year it's going to be at Murray Park Boat Launch in Little Rock. Proceeds benefit the hunger relief. And then we had John Clancher call in about his tournament he puts on every year. He fished the Commissioner's Cup back, gosh, I think he was a sophomore, junior, and senior. And he went on, fished for LSU, and John had a tournament we talked about.
6: Yeah, we had him on here a few weeks ago.
8: John Clancher, I think Big Bass Bash, a three-limit tournament. 26 or 27 boats showed up, Trey. Big Bass was 661, caught by Cole Donnelly and Kevin Brown. They had 1029. Griffin Ralph, Cole Martin had 1003. And Daniel Romine and Vaughn Greenway had 863. Now, keep in mind, that's three fish limit. But they raised $1,000 for the Game and Fish Foundation Commissioner's Cup. So
6: awesome.
8: I want to give them a big deal. And then the Hall of Fame banquet Saturday, August 29th at 6 o'clock p.m., State House Convention Center, presented by Banded. And you can also go to Game and Fish Foundation.
6: Can we talk about what we're doing in a couple weeks yet?
8: Yeah, yeah, I want you to
6: Since it is the Flyway Brewing Outdoor
8: Yeah,
6: report.
8: I want you to, this is, I was leaving this up to you.
6: No,
8: please, Trey.
6: No, I would like for you to do
8: I
6: it.
8: I would like for you. Go ahead, please.
6: We're going to be doing a live remote, all that buildup. Yeah. We'll be at Flyway Brewing on Tuesday night, August 18th.
8: We'll be there from 6 to 9. We'll have the show from 7 to 8. We're going to have some prizes. Deke's going to be giving away a couple of tickets to the Game and Fish Foundation banquet. You need to be there to get them.
6: Cool.
8: So come in. Have a good time, eat a little food, have a cold adult beverage, or just a glass of tea if you want. But come on down. We'll be broadcasting live from Flyway
6: Brewing. Get some duck tenders.
8: At Breckenridge. Duck tenders.
6: Pizza, all kinds of good stuff to eat there.
8: Listen, the Plain Jane cheeseburger is the bomb. It's good as well. So just, they got everything on that menu.
6: Well, come see us August 18th. We'll be live.
8: And, of course, we'll be there, Trey. So what more could a person
6: What an attraction, Mark.
8: Yeah, what an attraction.
6: Yeah, yeah. Well, thanks. That was a great outdoor report brought to you by Flyway Brewing. If you're just joining us, we are joined by Nick Feltz. He is district fishery supervisor for basically central Arkansas area, but he's got a lot of big lakes we talk a lot about on this show, Lake Conway, Lake Maumelle among them. And Nick came pretty much straight from dropping habitat in Maumelle to the show tonight. Nick, I mean, a lot of challenges with a lake like Maumelle. I mean, we're talking about during the break with being a water supply lake and how it's managed. Some things you can't do there, like that you can do at other lakes.
8: Can't put trees in the lake because
6: carbon. You know, it's how does a fisheries biologist, a management agency like Game and Fish, working with partners at Central Arkansas Water, you know, overcome those challenges?
15: Yeah, I mean, you said it: partnership, communication. I mean, we understand their objectives and their priorities, and they understand ours, and how do we get as close as we can on achieving all of that. And my district is housing Mayflower. We actually took over Pulaski County last January, and so a lot of this push just comes from, you know, a newly acquired county for us, fresh eyes, a different team now partnering with Central Arkansas Water on these things. And so brought some of our ideas that translated from some stuff that we've done on Brewer and Conway recently and said, hey, what are your thoughts about us using concrete culverts? You know, it's really cost effective for us, and they were all game for it. And we've been racing to get as much of that stuff in there as we can while we have the opportunity. Summertime's a real, I mean, we're always doing habitat in summertime, a little too hot to be messing around with fish. So.
8: And Trey knows that over the years, there's really been a push to put habitat, and rock was a natural source back in years ago when Raven was still there. We had talked about it, and getting rock, you could get it, but, you know, when you think about culvert, it has lime in it. Lime, they put it in at the plant downstream. You know, I mean, that's not harmful to the water or anything else. It's part of the process. But culvert just makes sense because if you can get it for basically a song, why wouldn't you use it?
15: Right. Like I said, we're just paying trucking fees and you know, it's the vertical relief, right? You know, we're putting in some of the bigger culverts we're putting in are 30-inch culverts that weigh over 3,000 pounds. And even though that's pretty big, the amount of rock it would take to make a pile that comes off the bottom 30 inches and sinking it at depth, like that takes a lot of rock. And so being able to, you know, it's versatile, right? We can put it in shallow water. It's going to hold heat in the winter and early spring. All that concrete is real porous. It's going to hold all kinds of periphyton and things that are going to attract bait fish. Obviously inside the culvert
8: and
15: is habitat,
8: if you've never fished a culvert, and there's a lot of culverts in Maumelle that you know, covered with rock and dirt, but you know, from where roadways were, and you got culvert running under
15: right.
8: And those things hold fish. They just hold fish. There's big fish, catfish, bass, crappie, brim. They get there at different times of year depending on the depth. This is going to give people, and I'm sure you're going to put it on the AGFC website, you'll have places where you can go to now and go, I've got a place to fish. And that's because it's a small lake.
6: Here's the question, though, Mark. How are you going to have enough memory left in your unit to save the new spots? You've got so many out there already.
8: I can buy a new SD card. I may have to get me a couple of more advertisers for the show, Trey, but I'll be able to go pick up an SD card somewhere.
6: And I got to think, Nick, these are, when you start, Mark was talking about the value of just like the old roadbed culverts that are already there, and you start stacking several of these together, you got some pretty complex habitat structures.
15: Yeah, and, this is something new for us, this exact type of material that we're using. And so there's definitely some fine-tuning to be had of, does it make sense to do 3 pipe for a given site or 23 pipe for a given site?
6: Sure.
15: My philosophy on making habitat, obviously it benefits the fish, but it's also an area for anglers to be able to target. And I want to be able to build sites that the average angler can target. So do we absolutely have anglers that could go find 2 culverts in 25 foot of water and fish it effectively and catch fish off of it and have a milk run of 15, 20 spots like that? Yes. Are we going to build habitat sites that small? My philosophy is we need to make this accessible to people, that the average angler. And that's really hard to target something that small, that deep, even with live scope these days. And so
8: live scope, though, is changing the game. You'll be able, the thing about this is, if you find structure, you'll see fish sitting off of it.
15: Right.
8: If you get out there and scan, 100 yards, 100 feet, whatever you want to do out there, you'll see the fish.
15: So in general, we're floating in the, 8 pipe in a single spot. There might be a few where we do more than that. But the hope is this is just the beginning. Name of the game with habitat is more diversity, the better. So, continue to have those conversations with Central Arkansas Water and determine what other habitat types we can use to then come back and add even more to these original concrete sites. So now you're talking about 2-3 different types of habitat in a single spot. And that's what we're really aiming for.
6: It sounds like a good place to fish to me. What do you think?
8: Well, Mark? You may be able to walk to them.
6: We just need some rain.
8: Yeah, 9 feet down about right now. So be careful if you do get out there.
6: We just need some rain. We'll get it eventually. We're getting it.
8: Yep.
6: Hey, we're talking with Nick Felch from the Arkansas Game and Fish Commission. He's a fisheries biologist, been doing some great habitat work this week, ongoing at Lake Maumelle, of course, working on the Big Lake Conway project, too. We'll resume the conversation after the break. Stick around. More Wild Side coming up.
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21: I'm a real wild one.
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22: Wild one. 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
6: Welcome back to the Wild Side. We're talking with Nick Feltz, fisheries biologist with the Arkansas Game and Fish Commission. Been telling us about some great stuff happening at Lake Maumelle. Mark, you had a question during the break that makes a lot of sense, and I think it'd be fun to ask Nick that before we ask him some little more lighthearted questions when we shoot from the hip.
8: So the lake's down 9 feet now, and it's well below full pool. Been well below full pool for a while. A lot of it's just, you know, evaporation, summertime, people watering their yards. We hadn't had much rain, so we've got a drought. So how do you plan when you drop these structures for a lake being down roughly 10 feet below full pool? What do you do to, how do you put those out there? And you don't want to put someplace in 15 feet of water that next year is going to be 25 feet.
15: Right. So we're planning for the future, not necessarily the water conditions as it stands right now.
8: Right.
15: So, you know, a lot of the original creek channel still does have decent standing timber and decent habitat along it that provides good winter habitat. A lot of that stuff is below the thermocline, which is in the summertime doesn't have oxygen. Right. Right. And so what we're really focused on with these efforts is to put them in areas and depths that are going to serve as summertime habitat to fish above that thermocline where there is oxygen. And so that's generally on Lake Maumelle. We're looking at 12 to 20 foot of water that we want to put that habitat in, minus 9 feet, right?
8: Right.
15: So we're actively dropping habitat, you know, in 6 to 12 foot of water right now, for the future when the lake's
8: looking for
15: at
8: 16 to 22 foot where that thermocline kind of lays.
15: Yeah,
8: we ready?
6: Good stuff. Yeah, let's do it. You ready, Nick?
15: Yes, sir.
23: It's Shoot from the Hip, brought to you by Crane Chevrolet. Mark and Trey always like to shoot from the hip every week, but when it comes to Crane Chevrolet, they shoot straight and always hit their target.
8: All right, we got a few
15: questions. Don't go hard on me.
8: I won't. It'll be easy. Okay, what's a must-have snack to have on a fishing or hunting trip, or like even a culvert dumping trip?
15: Deer jerky. Problem is, I eat it too fast, so by this time of year, I don't have it.
6: No, you've exhausted the supply.
8: It's amazing how many people say jerky.
6: Jerky, probably our number one answer.
8: Probably number one answer, I'd have to say. Cup of coffee in the morning or something else?
15: Cup of coffee. Way too many.
8: Yeah, me too. I'm a coffee guy. So, if you're not from around here. We can tell. you ever eaten a pig's foot?
15: I have not.
8: How about a pickled egg?
15: Nope.
8: Dang. How about pickled sausage?
15: No.
8: No? You never had one of them Penrose pink sausages floating around in that juice? Oh,
6: gosh.
15: No, I remember coming to the South and having my first low country boil.
8: That's there.
15: And I was like, up north they have cod boils, which is basically cod, onion, potato, in water, no seasoning. And I was like, low country boil. That's what they were trying to do all this time.
8: They just
15: hit the mark. Missed the mark.
6: That needed a little bit of cayenne at least in there.
8: That sounds like a poultice.
15: Yeah, it was.
8: Take that cod out and put on a wound.
6: That's pretty good, Mark. I like the poultice comment. That was nice.
8: You ever had Spam?
15: Yeah.
8: That's good. How about lamp chicken?
15: I have no idea what lamp chicken is.
8: Well, lamp
6: nobody
8: chicken.
6: Does.
8: Lamp chicken is that chicken that's at the convenience store that's under one of them red lights.
15: Okay.
8: And when they lift it up, it looks like,
15: depends on how risky I feel.
8: How hungry you are. Yeah. Okay. Here's one for you. While at church, have you ever made change out of the offering plate?
15: No.
8: That's,
15: I can honestly say I don't think passing an offering plate's been a thing since I've been an adult.
8: Okay, well, there you go.
15: We still passed it when I was a kid.
8: Yeah, well, that's good. That's good. What church do you go to? We need
6: Mark wants to sign up.
8: Yeah. Okay, and here's one Trey came up with the other day. I think this is a really good one. If you were a fish, what food would catch you every time?
15: Trout.
8: Really? If you trout, you like that? You like to eat trout?
15: Not because I personally like to eat trout. I just, the science nerd, they're calorically dense. They're
6: That may be the most reasoned and thought out answer we've gotten. And it's still a relatively new question.
8: It's from a guy that eats cod.
6: Calorically dense. Omega-3s, right?
8: That's good. What did your granddaughter say?
6: She said ribs or hot Cheetos.
8: Hot Cheetos, yeah. Deep divers or top waters. Nick.
6: Good stuff, Nick. That's it, dude. Shoot from the hip, brought to you by Crane Chevrolet. Let's try to squeeze the trivia question in here. Calling all rabbit hunters or people who know a lot about diseases. Where is it? It is. Maybe this is it.
23: It's time for this week's Tammy Chase Insurance Outdoor Trivia Question. You may not know the answer to this week's trivia question, but Tammy Chase has the answers for all your health insurance and Medicare needs. Tammy Chase Insurance. She puts the I care in Medicare solutions.
6: All right, we got 3 minutes to the break. Y'all know the phone number, 501-661-1037. If you don't, you're going to get a $10 Sonic gift card if you get the right answer to this question. Give us a call. First correct answer wins. All right. What common disease found in wild rabbits is also known as rabbit fever? I'm looking for the more formal name to this.
8: I do.
6: I figured you would.
8: You know why?
6: Because you've had it?
8: My daughter had it.
6: Really?
8: Yeah. And listen.
6: Well, the phones are
8: just
6: already
8: to know
6: ringing.
8: Just to know this, Trey, there's always going to be, when you have something like this, there's always going to be something they give you that has either the word strata or myosin in it. You know what I'm saying? Or erythra.
6: Good context.
8: Erythra.
6: Good context provide as clues Mark.
8: Yeah, I know what it is.
6: Yeah, what common disease found in wild rabbits is also known as rabbit fever? I think we got somebody on line one here. Let's talk to, let's go.
8: Phones are lighting up.
6: Who am I talking to here?
0: Lucky.
6: Rocky, do you know what this common disease found in wild rabbits is called?
0: Brucellosis.
6: Oh, my gosh. What did he say?
8: Brucellosis.
6: Brucellosis, that is not it. No, good try, though.
8: Yeah, that's a good
6: one. Thank you. Let's go to Jim on line two. Jim, do you know what this comment? Jim's not there. Gone. Well, man, they're lit up. Tripp still got him. Boy, we still got a couple of people to answer here. Let's go to maybe this is Jim again. Jim, do you know what common disease found in wild rabbits is also known as rabbit fever?
0: Tularemia.
6: Yes, sir. You are correct, Jim.
8: How you feeling,
6: Have you ever had a case of the tularemia, Jim?
0: I did.
6: Oh!
0: I caught a rabbit with my girlfriend coming in from the bar one night, and I caught a rabbit live, and it scratched me all up good.
6: Woo!
8: Well, let me
6: every good story starts with I caught a rabbit coming in from the bar with my girlfriend one night.
8: Let me just ask you one question, Jim, while I got you. Do you prefer clear or dark liquids?
0: Neither. I drink beer.
6: So. Jim, I'm going to put you on hold. Don't hang up. Tripp's going to get your contact information. We'll get that gift card from Sonic on the way to you from our friends at Tammy Chase Insurance. Thanks for listening, Jim.
0: All right. Thank you.
6: Great story. I got a hold of a rabbit, caught a live rabbit coming in from the bar.
8: With my girlfriend.
6: With my girlfriend. Scratched him all up, and he got tularemia. Wow.
8: That's
6: I want. If we had more time, I'd carry Jim over into the next segment to find out more about that story.
8: that's a hey, watch this moment.
6: hold my beer that I don't drink clear liquids or dark. I drink beer. Stick around. More Wild Side coming up right after this.
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1: Well, several years ago, Trey, a lot of fishermen were really wanting to see Greer's Ferry, DeGray, and, Ouachita come back. They were looking for it to come back. Greer's was having problems, just wasn't a lot of bait fish up there. It's just a highland reservoir. There's not a lot in it, just rock. And, of course, they'd lost the grass in DeGray, lost a lot of the grass in Ouachita. Well, the grass is back. I mean, we know the grass back in Ouachita. We know it's back in DeGray. Fish are being caught out of there. Interesting, I saw Hunter Baltman jumped in a little Friday night tournament over there the other day. He and his fishing partner went out. They weighed in a five-fish limit of over 21 pounds and a 5.5-pound big bass. Now, I've heard some big fish coming out of Greer's Ferry, some nice smallmouth. And our buddy Craig Tissue caught one up there last year that was, just over 8 pounds, maybe just – I can't remember the exact weight. But so there's some good fish coming out of there. Lakes are coming on. Grass is coming back. Legacy Lunker program. Maybe we'll see one come out of Greer's in the next few years.
2: Nice. It's a fun lake to fish.
1: That's a keeper.
2: No,
1: yes, it is.
2: That's a
1: keeper.
2: I got a keeper, too. We'll make it real quick, and we'll wrap things up with Nick Feltz from Arkansas Game and Fish here with us in studio. Okay, in the Western movies, you always see the stories, but usually it's quicksand where the – cowboy uses his lasso to save somebody out of the quicksand. Yep. I think I've seen it in getting somebody out of a raging river, too. Well, hey, this happened in real life back a couple weeks ago. Yellowstone River, 14-year-old Jory Thomas heard cries for help. He had recently picked up the hobby of roping. His family does have a cattle ranch in Montana. They're out there camping. He brought his rope along to practice, when they're just hanging out. Here's this, looks up, there's a paddleboard and a small kayak floating down the river, and this guy's getting swept away. One try it took him with his lariat to get it around the guy's arm and shoulder, and he dragged him out of the river. And authorities said likely saved the gentleman's life.
1: That's awesome. Yeah, that's awesome. That's a good keeper.
2: Yeah, good keeper. Good keeper. Be careful out there. Watch out for the rising water.
1: You're talking about quicksand and stuff. Have you ever stepped into buckshot mud and boots and didn't ever get your boot back?
2: No, that's never happened to me, Mark. never in my 50 years as a duck hunter in Arkansas have I ever stepped in buckshot mud.
1: I'm talking about losing a boot. You come out in the boots, you never get it back.
2: Funny, Nick was there, we had been with Nick when this happened. Mike Wintroth, Arkansas Game and Fish photographer, got stuck in the mud in Lake Conway when the mulching project was going on the boat lanes. And Mike was out there trying to get a better angle. And all of a sudden I hear, help, help. had to hand him a tripod and pull him out of the out of the mud. Yeah. Anyway, Mike's on vacation. So he probably didn't hear me tell that story.
1: He wouldn't make a good habitat.
2: No. We don't want Mike to be habitat. No, speaking of Lake Conway, and that was not an intentional segue, but
1: it was a good one, though.
2: It was a good one. Nick, we kind of alluded to this earlier in the show. I mean, and I think it's any project that's long-term like this, you're going to get these questions. Obviously, there's a lot of stuff going on in the front end, and it kind of fades into the background, but everybody wants to know, y'all still on track? Everything's still going okay? And you say yes, right?
3: Yeah. The name of this game is just being adaptive. If we were prepared to put water in the lake, obviously it's kind of a moot conversation for the last 9 to 12 months.
2: Right.
3: not a lot of conversations being had.
1: But that's
3: right
1: good for you, though. It's been dry,
3: yeah.
1: So you can get work
3: the
1: done.
3: The contractors at the dam, things have been going well. We've been doing a lot of access area improvements and chugging along with that. And so things are moving full steam ahead really smoothly.
1: What are you going to do with all the grass in the lake? Just going to flood it, let it just drop
3: nothing,
1: the bottom, create habitat?
3: All. I mean, we're giving folks the opportunity to keep things tidy in their area. Within reason, if they want to, but largely,
1: grass going right out the middle of the lake,
3: exactly
1: you're just going to flood it
3: want.
1: Up.
3: Yep. Yep. Really, a lot of the just weedy vegetation, it'll be gone within 9 months.
1: The thing, people always say, what's it going to be like? I mean, I think you can look to Monticello and kind of get an idea of what the lake will be like on a scale of about 8 times bigger, probably.
3: Yeah, I mean, we got a great example right out our back door.
1: Right.
3: Especially on the fish side of things. I mean, the fish side of things is just the easiest part of this whole equation.
1: I mean,
3: we just know how that story ends. And you know, you look at Monticello, and it was already contributed a legacy lunker.
2: Unbelievable.
1: Yeah.
2: In less than 5 years.
3: And next year, not that they're going to turn fish away, but I think they're fixing to get flooded with submissions from Monticello next
1: year. No doubt
3: year,
1: about so. It. Because there's people, when I was down there with Trey, there were people all over that lake, and it wasn't legacy lunker time.
3: And it's not just the bass. I mean, they're catching 14, 15-ish crappie out there. I mean, so when you're wondering what to expect out of Conway, I mean, we got an example right down the road to look at.
1: No doubt.
2: I am looking forward to it. It's going to be great when it comes back. Nick, thanks for spending some extra time tonight after working out in the heat all day, coming down here and informing our listeners about the great work you're doing on Lake Conway and Lake Maumelle and great work Game and Fish is doing around the state. Really appreciate it, Nick. Thank you.
1: Happy birthday, Cooper.
2: All right. Well, that is another rendition of The Wild Side Down. We thank you for tuning in, and thank Jim for sharing that story about catching a live rabbit that had gave him tularemia coming home from the bar. Wow, what a story. For Trip Keeter and Mark Hedrick, I'm Trey Reed. We'll talk to you next week here on The Wild Side. So long.
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7: I'm Christine Lisi. The Major League Baseball spotlight is on Wrigley Field tonight, where two-time AL Cy Young Award winner Tarek Skubal is making his Dodgers debut against the Cubs. L.A. and Chicago tied at one, top of the fourth. Skubal's given up two hits, including a solo home run to Dansby Swanson. He has four strikeouts as well. Mets leading the Guardians 6-2, bottom eight. Luis Torrens, Bo Bichette, Carson Bench have all gone deep for New York. Phillies leading the Nationals 5-0, top of the ninth. Four hits, seven Ks in eight shutout innings for Jesus Luzardo. A home run for George Lombard Jr. in his Major League debut tonight. Yankees leading the Cardinals 2-0 in the top of the fifth. Red Sox leading the White Sox 7-2, top of the sixth. Caleb Durbin 2-for-2 with a pair of home runs tonight. A two-run blast by Austin Riley's up the Braves lead to 3-0 on the Marlins, top of the eighth inning. Two RBI for Jackson Churio. Braves leading the Pirates 3-2, top of the fifth. Bobby Witt Jr. in his return from injury has two hits and a run scored. He and the Royals with a 2-1 lead on the Twins, top of the fifth inning. Rangers on that six-game losing streak, leading the Giants 2-0 in the top of the third inning. In a matchup of the team with the American League's best record, visiting the team with the National League's worst record, the Rays trail the Rockies 1-0, bottom two. A trio of big NFL paydays on this Tuesday. Bijan Robinson, now the highest paid running back in league history. He and the Falcons agreed on a three-year deal worth up to $75 million, $51 million guaranteed. Bears and right tackle Darnell White, four-year $116 million extension, $93 million guaranteed. Ravens star receiver Zay Flowers, 4 years, $140 million, $108 million guaranteed.
8: Hey, it's Evan Cohen. Coming up on Wednesday, one of the biggest sins in sports was committed. 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I'll tell you why this trend needs to end. 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
9: This is Amber and Ian on ESPN Radio. No Ian tonight. Mark Zeno is in the saddle for him. At Mark Zeno is how you find him. At Amber W Sports is how you find me. 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The Baltimore Ravens got an extension done. Maybe not with the guy that you were thinking they were getting an extension done with, but they still got a high-profile player locked up. So let's go out to Baltimore. Ed Norris, host of the Big Bad Morning Show on 105.7 FM in Baltimore, kind enough to hop on with us. And Ed, we really appreciate it. Zay Flowers is now locked up. 4 years, $140 million extension. 108 of that is guaranteed. That puts him right there in value alongside Justin Jefferson. This was the first year of eligibility that they could have locked him up. So why now?
10: Because you want to lock him up, because Zay is a true number one receiver that I think a lot of people underestimate in the NFL, I believe because he's 5'9". And I just think it's a little unfair. He's got a lot of shake. He's great after catch. He had 1,200 yards last season. He is a true number one. He's not Justin Jefferson.

0: Well, there's always going to be haters in every city. I'm sure everybody's got one. Whatever city you are, the quarterback is a target. And Lamar is certainly one. But it's very, very polarizing because some people say exactly that. Oh, he can't win the big one. It's supposed to. Well, yeah, he also didn't miss that kick last year that Luke missed. Mark Andrews dropped that pass. And then, Zay Flowers, I believe, he fumbled through the end zone. I mean, there are all kinds of mistakes that are made in the postseason, or one to get to his postseason. And people blame Lamar for everything because, as you know, when things are going well, the quarterback gets all the praise. When they don't, they get all the blame. And I think it's just a little unfair because this is a two-time MVP that probably should have won a third when they gave it to Josh Allen because he had a better season. I just think there's a lot of misconceptions about Lamar Jackson. There really are. He just does things differently from having his contracts negotiated by his mother instead of an agent. And I think there's a lot of just misrepresentations. Actually, Femi Badeja wrote a great four-article series about Lamar and basically the way he's viewed, and he refutes all the things that were said about him. Like, he was accused of sleeping through meetings and not paying attention and being late for this and removing practice he'd like to sleep in, playing video games late at night and having a bad relationship with John Harbaugh, which has been denied by both of them. I just think he's, it's one of those things in our business when, one person says it and then it's repeated and repeated and repeated, and then perception becomes reality. But I've been around Lamar a lot. I find him nothing but polite and respectful and just a good guy and a true leader. So I ain't buying it.
1: Ed Norris from the Big Bad Morning Show joining us here on Amber and Ian with Mark Zinno filling in for Ian tonight. So you mentioned there John Harbaugh. Obviously, he's no longer the coach there of the Baltimore Ravens. It is a very new era. So you're getting a look there at training camp of Jesse Minter. Mm-hmm. What have you noticed so far is the difference that you can sort of tangibly see between how Harbaugh did things and how you're seeing Minter do things?
0: The biggest difference, I think, right now is, number one, the thing that's noticeable is the pace of practice. John was the coach for 18 years. And for the record, I am a fan. I've always liked John. I think Harbaugh is a good person. I liked him as a coach. I liked him as a human being. But my co-hosts have different views and weren't really crazy about him. But there's definitely a change. And I think the change is simply because there's been a change. It's a whole new coaching staff, obviously, not just the head coach. But the pace of practice is much different. There's a true excitement with the team. The players seem to like him. The feedback's been tremendous from the players. I mean, I know, people say, what do you expect them to say? But you can tell when they're excited or not. And I think the biggest praise came from the Chargers. Like, when someone like Derwin James says, I'd follow that man anywhere, we're happy for him, but sorry to see him leave. I think that's high praise from a safety of that caliber. And a lot of people Los Angeles feel the same way. And I think it's pretty evident. It's just a quicker pace of practice. They don't keep them on the field as long. And now they're in pads. So there's just been some noticeable differences and some excitement because there's certainly some new players too.
2: Ed Minter was obviously brought here because the defense that you're used to seeing and one I covered for a long time in Baltimore is not what it used to be. It's just not the defense that people feared. And granted, obviously the cast of characters has changed. Ray Lewis is long gone. So are some of the names that made that defense so fearful. But Minter is part of the reason he got the job, in my opinion, is they needed to restore that level of defense. How close is he to doing that? And if it's one of those things where the defense doesn't start out hot, do we get questions of, what did we hire Minter? It's kind of like when Brian Billick was brought there. Well, the offense stunk when Brian Billick was there. It was written in Minnesota. If the defense stinks, you're going to start to question Minter's coaching ability altogether.
0: Correct. One of the things Minter, I think, was really, really adept at was creating a pass rush and developing pass rushers. You look at somebody like Dafiole, who left the Ravens and goes out there. He goes from being a big, what we considered a bust here, to being, a premier pass rush for that team. And I just think that's some of the things you're going to see. And one of the biggest surprises has been Zion Young so far, who's looked absolutely devastating in practice. Without pads and now with pads, he's just been a force. I think he's going to fit right in. We pick up Trey Hendrickson, of course. I mean, we wanted Max Crosby. That fell through, as you know. But Hendrickson is a tremendous pass rusher. Maybe not the the complete player that, that Crosby is, but he's certainly, you know, this is a guy that can produce 20 sacks. I mean, he's got double-digit sacks throughout his career. He's going to be a big force on third down. You know, Green has come around. He's actually learning more. And now Zion Young looks like he's something. And then you have Hendrickson. And if Matabike is healthy, he's going to

0: practice, by the way. He has not participated in drills, but he's doing conditioning. He's doing some of the stuff without pads, and they say he's going to be ready for the season. If Madubuike is healthy, that is a tremendous help for the Ravens because he collapses the pocket from the inside. And as you know, when you've got good outside pass rushers, the only place for the quarterback to go is to step up into the pocket, and Madubuike crushes the pocket. Like an Aaron Donald kind of type player. So I'm pretty optimistic about the whole defense this year because I just think we're very high on Minter. And they bring Anthony Weaver in, who I wanted the first time over Zach Orr. So Weaver is here, and they have Declan Doyle on the other. There's the offensive coordinator. So I think the offense is going to look a lot different as well, which is probably why they let Ricard go. I don't think they're going to use a fullback anymore. It's going to look different.
1: 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Ed, normally when a new coaching staff comes in, there's a little opportunity for transition, and yet all the headlines that I'm seeing, even all over our network, are make or break year for the Ravens, or this is it with, whatever, all this stuff. Do you feel like that is true in Baltimore? Is that the pressure, and is that the pressure from the fan base there, that it's sort of like Super Bowl or bust?
0: Yes, because I think the fan base is they're frustrated, but on the other hand, I think they're a little spoiled. I mean, this is in the grand scheme of things, it's a pretty new franchise. They came in 1996. They've won two Super Bowls already. They're pretty much a perennial playoff team. They have very few down years. But now they look at Lamar because, Lamar is getting older and the window's closing and all the things you hear about this like that. I don't know if it's make or break, but I got to say, just as a, covering the Ravens and as a fan as well, it's been disappointing because I think they've had the best roster in football within the last 2 years ago. I really believe they did. You could argue it was the Eagles, but I really believe it was the Ravens. And, they didn't go. And they haven't been since 2012. So it's, time has passed, and it's time. And Lamar now is, he's 29 years old. He'll be 30 in January. So it's old for a quarterback, but with his skill set, he's not going to be the Lamar he was at, 23 years old when he's 33 or 34, which makes him extremely dangerous because that mesh point between Derrick Henry and Lamar Jackson is probably the most dangerous in football. And they both can still do it. So I just think, people are frustrated. And looking around the league, the Chiefs have taken a step back. The Bills haven't gotten it done either. I think the Ravens, this could be their year. And I think it better be, actually, because there are high expectations, especially it's a first year coach, but the expectations are very high. And it's time.
1: Yeah, nothing says welcome to being a head coach in the National Football League. Like, you got to get to a Super Bowl, buddy. Ed Norris, you can check him out on the Big Bad Morning Show on 105.7 FM in Baltimore. Thanks, Ed.
2: Ed, say hi to everybody for me. Right,
0: thank you. Yeah, I will, man. Great talking to you.
1: Coming up next here on Amber and Ian with Zeno filling in for Ian tonight. Have the Fever put Caitlin Clark in a position to fail? 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

0: published the Sophie Cunningham profile. Mark Zinno's here. He's filling in for Ian tonight here on Amber and Ian. It was the profile that ended up being heard around the world. That was published on July 21st. And in it, amongst many other things, but in it, the Fever Guard expressed her opinion about transgender athletes and tried to clarify a position that she had sort of publicly already taken. So, of course, then Caitlin Clark ends up being asked about it because there's a whole reaction to the Sophie Cunningham piece. There's public demonstrations. Caitlin Clark finally takes the podium alongside her coach and Kelsey Mitchell after the Fever lost to the Lynx on Sunday, August 2nd. And so, of course, the first question out of the gate is about that, about Sophia Cunningham's comments. Here was Caitlin Clark's answer.
1: I think for us, like, you know, it's not really a discussion we really have in our locker room. I think it's for leagues and the governing bodies to work with their athletes to find solutions, but our focus is on basketball, and that's what we talk about and how we can get wins, and obviously we didn't do that tonight, so we need to find an area to improve in that way.
2: Do you have any, you know, reaction to the...
1: I just answered for you.
0: What is your reaction to that? Because that has now set off a firestorm because... She gave a non-answer, obviously, and very much made it clear in that answer. She wants to talk about basketball. She wants to talk about the loss. She wants to talk about where they needed to improve. And she was going to take control, essentially, of the press conference and go ahead and make sure it went that direction. And that has created a firestorm of criticism now around Caitlin Clark for not answering the question. Frankly, there would have been a firestorm either way.
3: Well, she didn't answer it the way the reporter wanted her to. It doesn't mean she didn't answer it. I mean... there's a couple of things at play here. Number one, Caitlin Clark doesn't have to have an opinion on this, okay? She didn't start this whole thing. It wasn't a column about her. It wasn't a column that she was asked, you know, that she was asked to be part of or given a quote in. So she's not required to respond to it the way you think she has to. Because other people have chosen to speak up and because other people have chosen to give an opinion doesn't mean that everybody else has to do the same. That's number one. She's not required to participate in this debate if she doesn't want to. Whether you think it's logical, illogical, right, wrong, or indifferent, she's not required to give you the answer that you want to hear. That's number one. Number two, continually, the league, and in this case, the Indiana Fever, botched this whole thing because they kept her out of the media for the two or three games after this whole thing started, and it's had time to build, and it's gained more momentum, and everything else. If they were to put her out there, if they give that answer, that same exact answer, the game after that column was published and she was asked, everybody would have moved on from it and moved on to basketball, and all she had to pivot to from going forward was, guys, I gave you my answer on this. I want to talk about basketball, and nobody would have looked sideways at her. But once again, this case, the Indiana Fever, and the WNBA continue, every time the spotlight gets put on them, to not figure out how to handle the spotlight. Whether it's good spotlight, bad spotlight, indifferent spotlight, they just don't get the moment and understand it from a PR perspective. I don't think Caitlin Clark did anything wrong. She doesn't have to play this game with anybody. If she doesn't want to talk about it, she's not required to. She doesn't have to have an opinion. Caitlin Clark has never given an opinion on what food she eats, on where she likes to go on the weekends, what stores she shops at, anything. All she's ever done is talk strictly about basketball. And because she's staying on that line here, we're going to chide her and say that she's gutless and call her a coward for not answering the question? No. She's kept the same tone every single time, Amber. Every single time that she's asked about something, she brings it back to the game of basketball because that's what she believes the focus should be. And she's right about that, for the record. And that's the other biggest problem for the WNBA and the Indiana Fever. With all this stuff going on, it's not related to the game. And what the WNBA should want is eyeballs focused on the game. Because I say this repeatedly. As somebody who didn't care about the WNBA prior to Caitlin Clark, the fact that she's in it now, I've watched the games. They're entertaining. These are great athletes. These are fun games to watch. I think the officiating is god-awful and terrible and needs to be addressed.
0: Well, that's true. That's true in every league.
3: Right.
0: In every sport.
3: But I mean, it is true in every sport.
0: But this particularly in the WNBA, it has its issues.
3: It's epic. They make NFL officials look like highly qualified and competent on a routine basis. But beyond all that, even in those moments, Caitlin still brings it back to the game and basketball. And that's what she's about. That's fine. That's okay. She answered the question. You don't have to like the answer. And this is the thing we do in the media, Amber, right? We want people to be honest with you. We want us to tell the truth. When they give you the truth, when you don't like the truth, we get mad at them for giving them the truth.
0: Right.
3: It's like, so you put her in a no-win spot, but she's not obligated to play this game with anybody.
0: It's also never enough because Although you said she normally only talks about basketball, there have been times that she's gone slightly outside of that. I mean, she condemned the influx of hate and harassment that she spoke about her rookie season.
3: That's fair. You're correct.
0: And so she goes outside the line there. She discusses it, and where does that get her, right? And we're also, everyone's asking her for more and more and more opinions on more things and more and more and more. And at the end of the day, I think Caitlin Clark just wants to focus on basketball, which actually happens to be her job and happens to actually be what she signed up for. But if I'm countering any of your points, I agree with you that the Fever and the WNBA have botched this, the handling of Caitlin Clark, over and over and over again. But in fairness to that league and to that team, there is no playbook for what they're dealing with. This is a highly unusual situation. The attention that she gets doesn't really compare to anything else because of the treatment that goes so far beyond sports. And so I would imagine that navigating that internally is much more difficult than maybe we get it credit for. I agree with you, they didn't do it right. I do think that they should have just rolled her out normally and made her available after the other couple games, like she should have been anyways as their star player. But the fact that they didn't was their way of trying to avoid things, thinking things would quiet down, and that's their misstep. But in fairness to them, this is really the first time that this is the situation that they find themselves in, that they're continually having to try to navigate it.
3: Yeah, and again, it's not like we haven't seen this time and time again where, you know, the minute the questions get to a topic that the WNBA doesn't like, the PR people cut them off. Again, we had the whole incident with Dan Patrick and the commissioner of the league. Like, there's just constantly stepping in it over and over and over again by the WNBA and their leadership. And this gets to a point where, you know, the players are starting to become the source of information for the league for everything. And, you know, I keep hearing this about WNBA, and I just think it misses the mark, Amber. You know, whether you're for inclusivity or not, whether you believe what's right and wrong or indifferent, when you are running a business, the business first should always be about the business, right? Because that's how the business survives, right? I mean, I have nothing wrong with, I have nothing against inclusivity, but everybody parrots that word out there. And I'm sitting here saying, that's, inclusivity isn't the game. The game is the game itself. Talk to me about rebounding. Talk to me about fast break points. Talk to me about inside. Like, talk to me about shooting. Like, that's the game. That's the business of the league. And that's what the focus should be on. Caitlin's doing it right. Keep bringing everything back to that. And stop worrying about the outside stuff and letting it be the main focus of every conversation. Because if you start to focus on the game, everybody else will, because it's a game worth focusing on.
0: Right. I don't know if it's them, though, not focusing on the game, in fairness. It's everybody else on the outside not focusing on the game. And it's somewhat a consequence of the world we live in. I think it's somewhat a consequence of the fact that most of us are pretty new to the WNBA. And you maybe don't know the X's and O's and the ins and outs, but you know the main storylines. And you know Angel Reese, and you know Caitlin Clark, and you know about the old rivalry, and you know what sort of a political storm it's become as well. You know some of those other issues, the treatment of Caitlin Clark, all these sorts of things that end up being big talking points on a national scale. And I think some of that noise becomes so loud in part because people are paying attention to the WNBA, but they're also sort of new to the game. So maybe it's not the focus on the rebounding and on the three-point shooting and on the conversations that would frankly be easier to have and less controversial than the one that we're all having.
3: She's the face of the league. No one's ever going to deny that. No one should deny that. You know, and her statement is what the league should use because it was the right statement. Hey, it's up to, this is not a question for us players to answer. It's a question for leagues and other people who are governing bodies over leagues to deal with.
0: Yeah, but people take issue with that answer. People say, well, you're part of the problem because you're not speaking on the problem.
3: I feel like that's projection. I'm not saying you're saying that.
0: I'm not saying that.
3: Her stance is, it's not for me to say one way or another what's right and what's wrong. I'm here to play basketball. And if a football player said that, or NBA player or an NFL player said that, we would have no problem with that answer.
0: Coming up next here on Amber and Ian, with Mark Zeno filling in for Ian tonight. Every night on Amber and Ian, we tell you what's a big deal and not a big deal. So we're going to do that right here on ESPN Radio.
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12: I'm Christine Lisi. A few days after landing in Hollywood via a blockbuster trade from Detroit, the lead actor leading up to MLB's trade deadline, Tarek Skubal, is making his Dodgers debut tonight against the Cubs. Skubal, two hits, one run, five Ks so far. L.A. trying to snap that four-game slide tied at one with Chicago in the top of the sixth. George Lombard Jr.'s first major league hit, a solo home run tonight. Yankees leading the Cardinals 2-0, top nine. Red Sox appear to be well on their way to a 24th win in their last 27 games. They've opened up a 13-2 lead on the White Sox, bottom seven. Braves up 4-0 on the Marlins, top of the ninth. A solo blast for Ozzie Albies and a two-run homer for Austin Riley. Brewers up 4-2 on the Pirates, bottom six. Jackson Churio's 3-for-4 with two RBI. Royals with a 5-1 lead on the Twins, top of the sixth. Bobby Witt Jr. back from injury tonight. Three hits, he's driven in two runs and scored two others. Mackenzie Gore has given up just three hits. Rangers on a six-game slide with a 2-0 lead on the Giants, top of the fifth. A hit and a run score for Jose Altuve. The Astros up 2-0, top of the fifth on the Blue Jays. A grand slam for Liam Hicks has given the Rays a 5-2 lead on the Rockies' bottom three. Jesus Luzardo, 5 hits, 7 Ks, and 8 shutout innings. Luis Arraez drove in 2 runs in the Phillies' 5-0 shutout of the Nationals. Mets got home runs from Luis Torrens, Bo Bichette, and Carson Bench. They beat the Guardians 6-2. Reds edged the A's 5-4. Ellie De La Cruz with 2 RBI and 2 runs. Falcons made Bijan Robinson the highest-paid running back in NFL history. The sides agreed on a 3-year extension worth up to $75 million. $51 million guaranteed.
13: Hey, this is Rich Eisen. 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
0: And our producer, Stosh. Hello, Stosh.
16: What's going on, everybody?
3: Hi, Stoshy.
16: Hey, Z.
3: Long time, buddy. Good to see you.
16: I know. It's been a minute. Now, let's start your neck of the woods. Bijan Robinson got a big payday today, and that will no doubt have a domino effect on other running backs around the NFL. Colts running back Jonathan Taylor has a year left on his deal. He was asked about Bijan's deal today.
17: I got to go talk to my agent, too. I got to go talk to him and see where things are at. You know, I've been trying to just focus on getting better, making sure I'm staying in shape. Like I said, I have faith, so I'm going to tap in and check in when I'm not. You guys broke the news to me.
16: So, Amber, is Bijan's big payday a big deal or not a big deal for Jonathan Taylor?
0: There is every agent of every running back in the National Football League probably got a call from his or her client today because it's a big deal for everybody. Now, I'm not saying specific to Jonathan Taylor. I do think it's specifically a big deal to Jahmyr Gibbs, and we want to have that conversation. But it's a big deal to every running back because he just reset the market again, Mark, and that's the game. And he reset the market a lot younger than Saquon Barkley when he reset the market. But all of this is good news for the running back position because for so many years, we were hearing that nobody wants to pay the running backs and you can't make any money paying that or playing that position now. And still, it has its problems in terms of longevity and going into multiple extensions in your NFL career, Mark, fine. But at least that next payday after your rookie contract continues to increase, and that helps everybody down the line.
3: So here's the interesting part about Jonathan Taylor, right? I mean, he had a breakout first half of the year last year, was on pace for 2,000 yards at one point last year. Now, I lauded the Bijan contract just because of the timing of it getting through the contract before the age of 30. Jonathan Taylor's in the final year of his contract, and he is now 27 years old. It would behoove the Colts to actually try and extend him 2 more years now through ages 28 and 29 and give him a little more money now than to wait. He's coming off a 1,500-yard season. When he's been healthy, he's been absolutely dynamic. It would probably be smarter to do that than to wait till the offseason when you have one less year of age that you want to get in that window because he won't take a 2-year deal going out of free agency. You'd have to do 3 or 4. It might be more wise to do that now and maybe even tear up the last year and give him a 3-year deal now to get him through age 29.
0: Yeah, I mean, from what I'm reading, it's possible that the Colts do something like match the average per year base now on the Bijan Robinson contract, but it's going to be a shorter deal overall. To your point, a couple year extension, get him through the last of the prime, and then you move on. So yes, it could directly affect, but it
3: the
0: affects everybody.
3: The question for him, Amber, is kind of durability. He's had some injuries throughout his career.
0: Right.
3: And that is the big, you know, Bijan's never been hurt, right?
0: Right.
3: Jahmyr Gibbs has never been hurt to this point, knock on wood for both of them, but Taylor has had some injury issues that would give the Colts pause.
0: Well, and even if they end up matching it in terms of the average per year, they're not going to match it in terms of the guaranteed money or the length, but certainly in terms of the guaranteed either because of that. Stosh.
16: All right, so next up, and Zeno, since you brought this to my attention, I'm going to start with you. In the ever-evolving age of college football, every day brings something new. University of Akron, the latest to test the waters of the sport with a fan promotion unlike any other. One season ticket holder can be the offensive coordinator of the game. The Zips announced this unique promotion today. Winner conscript the opening drive of Akron's home opener against Robert Morris on September 12th. Head coach Joe Moorhead will work directly with the contest winner to help design the plays, for better or for worse. Take it away.
3: I got to tell you, I might buy some Akron season tickets right now. Just because I want in on this. I would make a great offensive coordinator. I want this really bad. I think it's an incredibly kind of goofy promotion that is so silly. Granted, they're playing Robert Morris. So
0: it's just,
3: you know,
0: the opening drive, too. It's not the whole game.
3: It doesn't matter. It's going to result in 7 points, okay? That's the point, Amber, right? Like, you know, and to put that on your resume as a feather in your cap, you know, to put it on film, to have the tape, Amber.
0: You would.
3: Look at this drive
0: forever.
3: That I called. That's immortality right there. Look, Akron season tickets are only, if I'm seeing this right, $75 at the cheapest one. Come on. I might be in for this. A $75 entry ticket to be the OC for one drive? Let's do it.
0: Do you think you'd get a big raise here at ESPN Radio because then you would be able to come back here and say that you are a former OC?
3: No, what I would think
0: former
3: is that...
0: Former Akron OC, Mark Zeno.
3: One drive Akron OC. What I do think is that when I tell you guys that who the best quarterback in the league is, you'll actually start to listen to me when I say it the first time and not take 3 years for everybody else to come around. That's what I think.
0: I mean, in fairness, if you create that take, and then, I mean, at some point you were going to be right. Like, at some point Patrick Mahomes was not going to be the best quarterback in the league. It might have taken 20 years, but at some point that was going to be a good take, so that was good strategy.
3: I have some friends in Ohio. I can buy the season tickets, give them away, and just get into this contest.
0: There you go.
3: I'm all in
0: on
3: this.
0: I'm telling you, that ESPN Radio and that ESPN.com when you're writing for our betting as well, that's going to look real good.
3: Would that be a conflict of interest if I bet on my... I can't bet on myself. Can't do that. Can't bet on Akron first
0: drive. No, you cannot do that. That would be very unethical. I can bet on you, though. My money's on you. I like this promotion. This is cool. I took coaching offensive football in college. I had to create an entire playbook. I know a thing or two about drawing up some football plays. Let's go. Maybe
3: Amber,
0: I'll get
3: it
0: on this year.
3: You will be consulted if I get the opportunity.
0: There you go.
3: Okay.
0: I wonder where my playbook is. Stosh?
16: All right. This is the last one, and I want everybody listening to chime in on this at 888-729-3776. Because today is National Chocolate Chip Cookie Day. Thank you to the baking goddess, Christine Lisi, for bringing us chocolate chip cookies today. Absolutely phenomenal. While many agree that the chocolate chip cookie is the granddaddy of all cookies, our own Jeff Darlington feels differently and talked about it on Get Up with Mike Greenberg.
18: Jeff Darlington, agree or disagree, chocolate chip is without question the Super Bowl champion of all cookies.
19: It's a dynasty, but I mean, peanut butter's definitely won some titles in there at some point.
18: Huh? No. Chocolate chip. Get him off the screen.
19: Yes.
18: Chocolate chip.
19: See you later, Jeff.
18: Yes.
19: Yeah.
20: Go.
18: Absolutely.
16: Jeff Darlington, a established, solid NFL reporter, went with peanut butter over chocolate chip, which I 1,000,000% agree with. But I will go to Amber for this. Big deal, not a big deal.
0: It's a terrible take by you and by Jeff Darlington. Now, I like peanut butter cookies. I mean, I'm a bit of a peanut butter connoisseur, if you will. Also, Mark Zeno is as well. We got into an entire conversation off air about peanut butter to the point that Mark then went and got one of his peanut butters and showed it to me. So that's how deep into peanut butter both me and Zeno are. However, in terms of cookies, a peanut butter cookie's good. A chocolate chip cookie's iconic, Zeno.
3: Yeah, I mean, look, you know, if chocolate chip cookies are the Yankees and Babe Ruth of cookies, right? They'll always be immortalized. Well, I don't like the way everyone else scoffed at the idea that there couldn't be something else in this conversation.
0: Well, I mean, there's other good teams.
3: Yes, and there's other great
0: cookies.
3: The
0: Dodgers are good now, you know.
3: I mean, you know.
0: They're not the Yanks in terms of...
3: No, but to your point, like, there's a difference between iconic and the best, you know, cookie ever. Like, I mean, Listen, nobody loves a good chocolate chip cookie better than this guy.
0: A warm chocolate chip cookie.
3: Yes.
0: Come on.
3: Gooey center, little crunchy around the edges. It's fantastic. But there are other ones that tickle my fancy equally as much, and I don't think they should be ignored. And
0: like
3: peanut
0: what?
3: Butter cookies are one of them. I mean, listen, huge
0: equally
3: white chocolate macadamia
0: much?
3: In that guy. We talked about oatmeal cookies when done right. So good.
16: Snickerdoodles.
3: Snickerdoodles are wonderful. Just warms the heart. You know what else is great, too? If you get a double, like the chocolate chip cookie. You know what I'm saying? Like the dark chocolate. How's this one? Red velvet white chocolate chips. Oh, man. Come on.
0: Red velvet cookies are okay.
3: Like there's just
0: you know
3: room.
0: Red velvet is apparently chocolate. Essentially, it's chocolate cake with
3: food coloring.
0: Yeah.
3: Okay. That's fine. It works for me. I'm sold. You know,
0: it's got
3: I'm
0: cream
3: fooled,
0: cheese icing on it instead or whatever.
16: Peanut butter does not belong in this conversation.
0: No, peanut butter does not. Renee is right.
3: You want to know what doesn't belong in this conversation?
0: Butter cookie.
16: I'm sorry.
0: I'll tell you. It's not one of the best cookies.
3: I will tell you this right now. The one thing that doesn't belong is lemon. Lemon is never a dessert. It's not a cookie. It's not a cake. It's anything. Lemon is a flavoring. It's not a dessert. Lemon cookies are terrible. Lemon cake is terrible.
0: Lemon
3: meringue is terrible. What's that?
0: Where are lemon cookies? I'm down to try a lemon cookie.
3: Well,
0: it sounds lovely,
3: listen,
0: but
3: when you're Italian, they throw lemons into everything in dessert.
16: Christine
3: really
16: Lisi
3: annoying.
16: Has made lemon.
0: Oh, my goodness.
16: Yes, she has.
20: Fantastic.
16: Oh.
3: It's Lisi's Italian. I told you. I mean, it's an Italian thing. You put lemons in cookies. It's in cakes. It's just, lemon is not.
16: Peanut butter is the beginning, middle, and end of this conversation.
3: But didn't the Girl Scouts used to have a lemon cookie in Girl Scout cookies? If I recall correctly,
0: I don't even
3: back
0: remember
3: in the
0: that
3: day.
0: But a thin mint. That's
3: kind of the S'mores Girl Scout cookie.
16: Thin mints are trash.
0: What? What's the circle one with the hole in the middle with the like coconut?
3: The trefoils?
16: Oh, trefoils are fantastic.
3: Or the tagalongs? The tagalongs have
0: Is it the tagalongs?
3: That's the one with the peanut butter in it, I think.
0: No. The one that it starts with an S, I want to say.
16: Samoas?
0: Yes, there you go.
3: That's
0: Samoas.
3: Like a coconut on it. It's a coconut one.
0: Samoas. That's the best.
16: Samoas are solid. The ones with the peanut butter, though, are the best.
20: Doesn't belong in the conversation.
3: Yes,
20: sorry.
3: They are.
20: Nope.
0: All right, 888-SAY-ESPN, if you want to weigh in on the hierarchy of cookies, because it is National Chocolate Chip Cookie Day, the goat of all cookies. What say you, America? Coming up next, we'll get to your phone calls and plenty more right here on ESPN Radio.
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0: coming down the stretch here on Amber and Ian. Mark Zeno has been filling in for Ian tonight. At Mark Zeno is how you find him. At Amber W Sports is how you find me. We've been talking about cookies. Don't worry, we also talked a lot about sports as well. So if you missed that, check out the podcast. But let's stick to the cookie conversation. On Get Up today, it's National Chocolate Chip Cookie Day. So they were acknowledging National Chocolate Chip Cookie Day. They were eating chocolate chip cookies right before a commercial break. And this is what Greeny said to Jeff Darlington.
1: Jeff Darlington, agree or disagree, chocolate chip is without question the Super Bowl champion of all cookies.
2: It's a dynasty, but I mean, peanut butter's definitely won some titles in there at some point.
3: Huh?
1: No. Chocolate chip, get him off the screen.
3: Yes,
1: Jeff,
3: please.
1: Chocolate chip.
3: See you later, Jeff.
1: Yes.
3: Yeah. Go.
1: Absolutely.
0: So that is how things ended for Jeff Darlington on Get Up. He had the audacity to say the peanut butter cookie is as good or better than the chocolate chip cookie. Our producer Stosh agrees.
4: All-time great take.
0: Associate producer Renee Canales very much vehemently disagrees.
4: Horrific take.
0: With that take. 888-SAY-ESPN if you want to weigh into the cookie conversation. That's what Grant is doing. He's calling from Maui. Hey, Grant, thanks for the call. What's the best cookie?
5: Aloha, guys. And thanks for taking my call, Mark. Huge fan. All those cookies you guys are saying, you know, the Samoas, peanut butters, thin mints, you know, those are all good. But I believe what Greeny was trying to say was he said quite literally, who's the Super Bowl champion? You don't have to love the Super Bowl champion, but you got to recognize that the chocolate chip cookie is the most iconic cookie in American culture. So I got to go with chocolate chip cookies. It's great. I like the animal cookies, you know, those pink and white ones. But that's what I got. I appreciate the time, guys.
0: Thanks for the call, Grant. It is an iconic cookie. I do think that there's some other iconic cookies. Like, I think the sugar cookie, Mark, is an iconic cookie. Oreos are an iconic cookie.
6: Yes. Although they jumped the shark on some of those wild Oreo flavors.
0: Like, they just know about those.
6: Oh, really?
0: I don't dabble in Oreos on the reg. No.
6: I don't dabble in Oreos either. I don't eat a ton of junk food. But the point, like, they have, just go Google Oreo flavors and you'll be astounded.
0: That's too much.
6: There are like literally dozens of them.
0: Really?
6: Like 40 and 50 different flavors that are out there in Oreo. Pumpkin spice. By the way, I'm with Randy Scott. Hey, put your pumpkin spice away. It's only August, okay? Put your pumpkin spice away and do it now.
0: I did see
4: Randy.
0: That's
4: a bad take, too.
6: No, it's a proper take.
0: Randy Scott already posted something on his Instagram story. It was like yesterday, the day before. And it was something pumpkin spice. He said it's too early. I'm like,
6: it's just too early. Just go away. It's August.
0: Is he making this up? Who's selling pumpkin spice
4: stuff?
0: It's
4: never too early.
6: It is out there all the time right now. It's everywhere.
0: Already? It's
6: the coffee shops are throwing you pumpkin spice. Like, that's what I'm saying. It's too early.
0: I don't know. I tend to agree with Stosh, though. Is there a season on a pumpkin spice latte?
6: Yes.
4: Yeah.
6: Pumpkins are for fall. Talk to me after September 22nd.
0: You know, it gets a little confusing down here in Florida because it's never fall. So I don't know when the pumpkin starts and when it ends. 888-SAY-ESPN. Will is calling us from Colorado. Hey, Will, thanks for the call. If you want to chime into the cookie conversation, go ahead.
7: Oh, heck yeah. I mean, my favorite cookie is oatmeal raisin.
6: There you go.
7: But my wife says that that's false advertising.
6: Why?
7: Because it reminded her of her chocolate chip. Because she picked one up one time and thought it was a chocolate chip cookie. Spit it out, I guess.
6: That's a her problem. I mean, don't make it our problem.
7: I mean, as much as I like a lot of different cookies like macadamia nut and all those things.
6: Oh, yeah.
7: Chocolate chip is still the king.
6: Yes.
7: Long live the king. That's all I could say. That's the way it is.
6: And here's the best way to phrase this, right? Like, when you've had it, whenever you're eating a chocolate chip cookie, you're never going like, oh, this is terrible. I would never want this.
0: No, I've never met a chocolate chip cookie I don't like.
6: Right. And that's the point. That's what kind of makes it the iconic one. I mean, again, Super Bowl champion, like reigning Super Bowl champion. Maybe Greeny needed to rephrase the words because if are we saying chocolate chip cookies are the goat of cookies, the greatest of all time cookie? Probably. I wouldn't disagree with that. I think there are other ones right now that I would reach for, right?
0: Well, I mean, there's other good. I mean, if, you know, it, if LeBron is the greatest player of this generation, there's still, you know, Kevin Durant's still good. Steph Curry's still good. There's others to reach for.
6: There is.
0: But there's only one that's the best. And chocolate chip cookie, I think, is the one that most people would agree on. You and I just said that there's never been a bad chocolate chip cookie. And then after I said that, I thought about it more. And I feel like sometimes a very crunchy chocolate chip cookie.
6: Okay, but let me ask you a question. Do you ever bite it and then stop eating it?
0: No.
6: No, you finish the whole thing. You're like, this is not the best chocolate chip cookie I've ever had. But you never stop eating it. And that's the point.
0: I mean, what cookies do you stop eating, though? Mid-cookie.
3: Anything peanut butter.
0: Oh, Rick.
6: No, I don't. I mean, I don't know. There are just some cookies I would never reach for. Because I've always maintained, how can you ever be truly unhappy eating a cookie?
0: No, I agree with you.
6: Like, that is one of those things where you're just in a level of nirvana that doesn't exist.
0: I like some of the class, like a shortbread cookie. I really like a shortbread cookie. Some of these plainer cookies, biscotti cookie. Do we consider what?
6: Animal crackers cookies.
0: No.
3: Absolutely.
0: No, an animal cracker is not a cookie.
6: It's definitely not a cracker.
0: It's a cracker. It's animal cracker.
3: It's a cookie.
6: I get it, but like, as they said in Armageddon, as Ben Affleck's character said, it's sweet, which suggests cookie.
0: Well, it's sort
6: of. And you're putting cheese
0: sweet
6: on something is sort of the defining characteristic of what makes a cracker a cracker.
0: I mean, if you can put cheese on it, then it's a cracker. So nothing that you can't put cheese on is a cracker.
6: Well, I mean,
0: what is a graham cracker? Is a graham cracker a cookie? You're getting crazy.
6: This is an existential crisis that we have to answer.
0: Cracker connotes crunch. It has to be thin and crunchy, and now we're in the cracker territory. So for me, it's not based on the sweetness.
6: Animal crackers are shortbread, aren't they?
0: I don't think so. No. No, I think that's an insult to shortbread.
6: Actually. Is it?
0: I think so. I think animal crackers are much more plain than shortbread.
6: Huh. I don't know. But graham cracker is definitely not I would never consider it a cook. Maybe it's the shape. If we had a graham cracker in a circle, would we look at it a cookie? Because we always denote a cookie as a circle.
0: I think it's too thin. And also, I don't want to feel guilty for giving my kids these things that we're now putting in the cookie category. 888-SAY-ESPN. Jim is calling us from North Carolina. Hey, Jim, what's the best cookie?
4: So, to me, the best cookie is chocolate chip. But I wanted to switch it up a little bit with a candy story, like movie candies.
0: Okay.
4: During COVID, instead of doing March Madness, I did Zoom with my family and did candies. And Junior Mints won the whole thing. That's ridiculous.
0: That is ridiculous, Jim. That's very questionable then that Junior Mints won your entire tournament for a candy tournament. For me, movie candy, the superior movie candy at a movie is Snow Caps.
3: Skittles.
0: Skittles at a movie?
6: Oh,
3: absolutely.
0: Skittles are really good, though.
6: Candy at a movie.
0: What's Nerds? The candy you're reaching for at a movie?
6: I don't ever get candy.
0: I don't either. I'm a popcorn. I'm a savory kind of girl. But if you had to,
6: if it'd be snow caps for me. I mean, I probably would think it would be something chocolate because that's just
3: Kit Kat,
6: or Snickers, or you know, a big Snickers one of those big candy bars. You know. Nerds are just too, like, after like three of them, your mouth is just like, there's just so much sugar.
0: Junior Mints are like that. Junior Mints, it's like, how many of them are you eating? Coming up next, game night is headed your way right here on ESPN Radio.
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23: Big money handed out in the NFL on Tuesday. I'm Q Myers. Let's start with the Bears. They rewarded right tackle Darnell Wright with a historic 4-year contract extension. Sources told ESPN's Jeremy Fowler and NFL Network's Ian Rappaport that the extension is for $116 million and includes $93 million guaranteed, making Wright the highest paid right tackle in NFL history. He was selected 10th in the 2023 NFL draft out of Tennessee, becoming the first-round pick for Ryan Poles. The 24-year-old has started all 49 games he has played in and has missed only 2 games in 3 seasons. In Baltimore, Zay Flowers agreed on a 4-year extension with the Ravens for $140 million and $108 million guaranteed, both of which are records for a Ravens wide receiver. The average of $35 million per season ties him with Minnesota's Justin Jefferson as the NFL's 4th highest paid wide receiver. It did not stop there. The Falcons, they awarded their 2-time Pro Bowl running back with an extension. 3 years, $75 million for Bijan Robinson. It'll make him the highest paid running back in NFL history. $51 million guaranteed. And will end the running back's week-long hold in at training camp that he had and is now making $22.25 million per year, surpassing the Eagles' Saquon Barkley. But it wasn't all great news in the ATL. Falcons edge rusher Jalen Walker is feared to have a torn ACL. Sources told NFL Network's Ian Rappaport and Steve Weiss. Walker will have an MRI to confirm the injury from practice Tuesday, which drew an emotional reaction from Falcon players after the second-year linebacker was carted off. A confirmed ACL tear likely would end Walker's 2026 season before it ever begins. For more scores and analysis, check out ESPN.com and the all-new ESPN app. Coming up, game night with Emmett Golden and me, Q Myers, here on ESPN Radio.
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2: Scooble to the Dodgers, a.k.a. the Avengers. I have one movie reference because I took it from our good friend Jeff Passan. Okay. So that's how I got the movie reference, but I understand after looking into the Avengers, I understand what he means with all the talent that they've got. They're like a superhero team.
3: Yeah, I was going to say, so you actually have no idea who's in the Avengers then.
2: Don't
3: Can you name me two Avengers?
2: No.
3: You can't name two Avengers? You could do two Avengers, man. I believe in you, dog. You could do two.
2: All right, Thor.
3: That's one. Yeah, okay. Yeah, that's one. He one of the OG Avengers, too. That's a good one. Come on, you got it.
2: That's all I got,
3: You could do it.
2: That's all I got.
3: Come on, man.
2: That's
3: Captain
2: all I got.
3: America.
2: Oh, that's one. Thanos is the bad guy, though, right?
3: Thanos is the bad guy.
2: Okay, there you go.
3: I'm giving you that.
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2: Look, man, you got to be comfortable in your own skin. You got to know what you know and know what you don't know. I do not know movies. Avengers, Marvels, none of that, right? Apparently, I know a couple characters after myself and my tag team partner, Emmett Golden, talked it out in real life. I'm a big fan of, who's the guy that's got the diamond in the chest?
3: Tony Stark's
2: Iron
3: Man.
2: Like Tony Stark. Yes. He's got gangster qualities to him.
3: I love that you just call him the dude with the thing in his chest.
2: But what else do you need to say? You know what I'm talking about every time, right?
3: I do.
2: There you go. See,
3: I'm just surprised Iron Man hasn't stuck, is what I'm saying.
2: Well, you know, the diamond in the chest, it's more like the old song, right? You know, top scene with the gangster. Yeah, exactly.
3: Yeah, some rooftop.
2: Yeah.
3: It's not a diamond, though. It's like a quantum power source.
2: Yeah. It's a diamond. It's Game Night on ESPN Radio, the all-new ESPN app, SiriusXM Channel 80, and tune in. 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He's Emmett Golden. I'm Q Myers. Don't forget the 30 for 30's new series, The Betrayal of Shohei Ohtani, is available now on all major podcast platforms. The Betrayal of Shohei Ohtani is presented by Gusto and recommended by our sister Sledge. And I'm sure you're wondering, why in the world are we even talking Avengers? Well, because Avengers and Tarek Skubal and the Dodgers, we tied them all together thanks to Jeff Passan here at ESPN MLB Insider. And when he's talking about the roster that they assembled, and that was just what it was, right? I mean, they put together a hell of a roster. And Emmett, I know that caught your attention. We always start things.

0: Beat the Dodgers last night too. So we'll see.
1: Yeah, they did. They beat them pretty easily last night. But today it was, and it's funny. I go back to what Evan Cohen said when he was talking about Skubal to the Dodgers, and he had mentioned on Unsportsmanlike here on ESPN Radio that it's awesome for baseball because you either love the Dodgers or you hate the Dodgers. I don't have a dog in the fight. I'm not right. a Dodger fan, but I can tell you, knowing as this morning we started putting the show together early in the morning. You know, as soon as Sister Sledge said, oh, Skubal's making his debut, I anticipated it all day. Right? Mm-hmm. I really was anticipating what it was going to look like just to see it now that we talked about it for a couple days since the trade happened on Saturday night. And I anticipated it. I waited for it. And then when we, you know, got connected here to put the show together, the first thing I told Sister Sledge is, I know what made me look. The same thing that made you look. The same thing that made Evan look. It's Skubal. Yep. And it's so funny because that move, knowing how good the Dodgers already are without him, it just made you just, for me at least, I just wanted to see what the product was going to look like. What does it look like in the first showing of it?
0: As wild as this sounds, Skubal for me made the Dodgers more interesting, which they were already really interesting. Right, right. I mean, they're arguably the best team in baseball, but for whatever reason, seeing Skubal added to that team, I'm like, I want to see what that looks like now.
1: Well, I mean,
0: and
1: look,
0: it looks like them.
1: You can have a whole garage full of great exotic cars, but you add one more great exotic car to it, then you're like, man, I know I had 10 of them bad boys to begin right. with, but that 11th, man, that really set off my collection. You know what I mean?
0: Exactly.
1: Like, that's what it is. It's not, you know what I mean? It's not like they're struggling without him or they were ever struggling without him, but with him, it just makes it that much more enticing and exciting.
0: Yeah, I I'm bad with years, but remember the when the Eagles had everybody?
1: It was like that was an all-star the dream team. Ask Vince Young about that.
0: Yeah. It makes it more interesting. You know, it makes it either you, like Evan Cohen said, you either love them or you hate them, but you still want to see them play. And that's where the Dodgers are. The Dodgers are now. They've been that way for a while because they've obviously been a star-studded squad for the past couple years now. But you just add another dominant pitcher and you go, man, I want to see. Can they just run the table and go and win the World Series and it'd be three straight and it's, you know, all hail to the evil empire? Or can somebody, you know, trip them up and stop them from getting it?
1: The funny thing about this is it's also from a couple days of watching everyone's reaction. You know, especially me, I'm here on the West Coast, so all these Dodger fans are super excited, fired up, big smiles on their face. Yay, here we come. And then the ones that aren't Dodger fans are like, oh, they're ruining baseball. And for me to sit back and be a fly on the wall and see both reactions, it's been great. And it's funny, and maybe you can come up with a couple teams that you remember this. It reminds me of the Heat when, you know, LeBron Bosch and Wade are there. And, you know, you had the whole country in 2011 pulling for the Mavericks unless they were a Miami Heat fan, right? Mm-hmm. I mean, you mentioned the Eagles, the dream team. And, oh, by the way, they ruined Nnamdi Asamoah's career. Facts. I'll just say that.
0: The Celtics with KG and Paul Pierce and Ray Allen, you know, that was another big-time star-studded team where it's just
1: even
0: fun.
1: The Warriors. The Warriors with KD. Yeah. Remember before they got KD, everyone's like, oh, the Warriors are cool. Steph's great. Oh, that's Clay. Oh, that's awesome. They drafted all those guys. They did it the right way. Mm-hmm. Then they had a KD, and they're like, I hate those guys.
0: Right.
1: They suck. I'm so tired of them. I want and you see how everybody turned so quickly. If you weren't like me, a Warrior fan, you were for the other guys, no matter who it was.
0: You already know how I felt about it because I'm a Cavs fan, so I definitely was a little upset with young Kevin Durant going there. But it makes it more interesting. As bad as it could be for the sport, I don't even know if it's necessarily bad. I don't think super teams are bad. The way the finances are structured in Major League Baseball, there is an issue with that. But having a great star-studded team is not necessarily a problem.
1: But I think this is, to Evan's point, I think it does make it awesome because, again, we just spent 10 minutes talking about the Dodgers in a random game. In the beginning of August 4th.
0: Yeah.
1: Right. I mean, they're 69-44, and we haven't spent this much time talking about a Dodger game as we have right now because we're talking about the love-hate relationship that everyone has with them right now. I think it's awesome, right?
0: Right.
1: Because, again, now you're tuning in to see, all right, well, I want to see Skubal's debut, And a lot of people are like, want to see the Dodgers lose, which, by the way, they are. The Cubs are up on them 4-1 right now at the top of the eighth. So I'm sure there's a lot of folks that are mm-hmm. rooting for it. It's not actually a bad thing. You know, football's right around the corner. All eyes are on training camp. All eyes are going to be.

0: on the Hall of Fame game on Thursday, and we're waxing poetically about a game in early August for a team that you know is going to be there in the postseason.
1: Yeah, it's funny. I bet you the smaller markets would root against themselves. Like, if the Pirates make it to the playoffs and they beat the Dodgers, like, that's the worst thing for MLB and all of this. You know, the rules aren't fair, because then it would be like, hey, look at this. You had a small market team beat, you know, the evil empire, for lack of a better way to describe it. Then that would just ruin the argument. So I don't even know if people want to see the small market teams knock off the Dodgers.
0: But, you know, the funny thing about that is, to take it a step further, Emmett, I think that if your team's not in the mix, you're going for the Pirates, or you're going for the Cardinals, or you're going for insert whatever team is playing the Dodgers.
1: Yep.
0: Right? Yeah. And then all of a sudden you have that rooting interest. Like, I was literally last year during the World Series, I was at a sports bar here in town where there was more Blue Jay fans than I had ever seen in my life. I had never seen that many Blue Jay fans, right? Because it was like, you're either rocking with the Dodgers or you're with the other. Mm-hmm. And it goes back to when I remember the Heat and the Mavericks. Like, there wasn't that many Mavericks fans. But I was rooting for the Mavericks.
1: In Cleveland, they start calling them the Mavaliers, right? That's how much they were going against the Heat. It was like, we're rooting for the Mavaliers. That's how hardcore it was. So, yes, it's always good to have somebody to root against.
0: Is there a team out there right now or a team that you remember or you recall that they did something to make their team that much better and it made you hate them that much more? Let us know about that. 888-729-3776. What was that team, like the Miami Heat, who put together the Heatles, or the Dodgers, who put together the Evil Empire and apparently is ruining baseball, or the Eagles, who had the Dream Team? What was that team for you that you wanted them to lose so bad you were rooting for everybody to knock them off? Let us know your thoughts on that. 888-SAY-ESPN, 888-729-3776, at eGoldie80, at ESPN Radio, at your boy Q254. Again, it's game night here on ESPN Radio. And there was a lot of money handed out in the NFL on Tuesday, including in the ATL. 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

0: Bijan Robinson, now the highest paid running back in league history, agreed to a 3-year extension, $75 million with the Falcons, $51 million guaranteed.
1: That dude feels like the ultimate cheat code.
2: He's wired the right way, was raised the right way. 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
3: I do think that this is a perfect culmination for the running back market. Bijan Robinson and Jahmyr Gibbs came at the perfect time because both guys are required for their offense to be successful.
1: And Bijan Robinson, he got paid. 3 years, $75 million, $51 million guaranteed. 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He's Emmett Golden. I'm Q Myers. And we'll get into all things Bijan Robinson and his contract extension and also talk about what that means for Jahmyr Gibbs and his search for a contract extension there in Detroit. But real quick, Emmett, we were talking about the Dodgers and the acquisition of Tarik Skubal, and people are calling them the Avengers, and I'm still getting up to date on who the Avengers even are. But, you know, they're the evil empire, and, you know, they're in my opinion, really good for the sport because it makes you tune in and want to see. Some are going to be rooting for them to lose every game because they hate the way that they operate. Some just want to see greatness. I don't care. I'm having a good time with it. The Cubs are currently winning in the bottom of the eighth against the Dodgers, 4-1. Tarik Skubal had a good performance, but the Dodgers only got one run. So we threw it out there, 888-SAY-ESPN, 888-729-3776, or on our socials at eGoldie80, at ESPN Radio, and at your boy Q254, about teams that you could recall in the past that gave you that evil empire feeling that you just tuned in to see them lose, just like the Heat back in the day with LeBron and Bosh and D-Wade and going up against the Mavericks. The whole country, unless you're in Miami, were Maverick fans. You said they were called what in Cleveland?
4: The Mavaliers.
1: The Mavaliers, right. That's how much y'all hated them. Yeah. I got hit up by my guy PG, and he said 2000 Patriots, 1990 Cowboys, 1990 Yankees, 1990 Bulls, and then he said Duke forever.
4: Okay, all right, that's fair. Bulls were that's mine. Yeah. Right, I'm a kid of the 90s. You know, well, actually the 80s, but and I remember Jordan ripping the heart out of the Cavaliers.
1: Yeah, that
4: right.
1: Was awesome. Like that was awesome.
4: Yeah, whatever. Yeah, Jordan was never the underdog, right?
1: Ever.
4: He was never the underdog.
1: Right.
4: So it was weird to me that my cousins and my friends all were big Jordan fans. Mm-hmm. And I was like, what is wrong with y'all? You see what he did to Craig Hilo? Like, that's not cool. And they're like, man, he's great.
1: Yeah.
4: And I was not a Bulls fan. You know, never, just because they were so good. And obviously I was rooting for my team to beat them, and they were never able to do it. So it was definitely the Bulls for me.
1: Well, I remember when KD joined the Warriors, and I was in Central Texas at the time, and everyone was like, oh, now your team is just cheating. And I was like, man, you know how long this team has been down? I need to collect as many championships as possible. Bring them all to Golden State. I don't care. But it almost did feel like a cheat code.
4: Hey, listen, they said we wasn't able to knock this young man down named LeBron James. So we need to bring in reinforcements. So I respect it. You know, sometimes you run up against a player that's so great that, you know, you got to put together the Avengers to beat him. Hey, that's what happened to Thanos. You know?
1: Yeah, well, it took a Draymond assist to even get you there, but that's a whole nother conversation.
4: Hey, man, that's on him. Keep your hands to yourself. He hadn't had a problem with that his whole career.
1: His whole life. Right. Say ESPN, 888-729-3776. Keep that feedback coming. It's game night here on ESPN Radio and the all-new ESPN app. But in the NFL, Bijan Robinson, he had the hold in. He wasn't going to work out, and he wasn't going to be part of training camp until he got paid. Well, dun, dun, dun. Here he is. He got paid 3 years, $75 million, $51 million fully guaranteed. And now, at least for the time being, he's the highest paid running back in the National Football League.
4: Remember when running backs weren't valuable for, like, I don't know, a year and a half, like 18 months? Everybody
1: years,
4: was like,
1: yeah.
4: Oh, no, you can't pay a running back. No, you can pay a running back if a running back is worth it, and Bijan Robinson is worth it. That is for sure. Now, all of a sudden, Jahmyr Gibbs is like, looks like I need $76 million now. Yesterday's price is not today's price, but shout out to Robinson. And I always expected the Falcons to get this done.
1: Yeah, like they have to.
4: Yeah, you don't haggle over nickels and dimes when it comes to a player that is this good and this important to your team.
1: Well, think about how young he is. He's still only 24 years old.
4: Yeah.
1: And he led the NFL in scrimmage yards last year with almost
5: 2,300, right? Fourth in rushing yards, 1,478, and he was drafted eighth overall back in 2023. In three seasons, 805 carries, 3,910 rushing yards, plus 198 catches for 1,738 receiving yards, 34 total touchdowns. And to be honest, Emmett, I'll say a year, maybe even two seasons, I don't even think he was peak Bijan Robinson. I think that they can still get more. And at 24 years old and only a three-year contract, he's still going to be hungry as far as I'm concerned. I think it's a hell of a deal that they negotiated. I think it's great for the Falcons and Bijan because, again, he's going to say, I got one more crack at the apple. Mm-hmm. He's only 24 years old.
4: No doubt. And it's one of the reasons I was excited when Kevin Stefanski was named the head coach, because one thing that Kevin's going to do is run the football, and he loves screens.
5: Listen,
4: when I tell you, you're going to see screens like you never saw screens before. And when you have a player like Robinson, why not? You know, get the ball in his hand as much as possible. He's young. It's worth it. And he's been, I'll knock on some wood right now, healthy, and hopefully he continues that.
5: Man, he's been a stud since Texas.
4: Fact.
5: We knew he was a stud at the University of Texas when he was doing his thing in Austin, right? He was a monster then. He was the straw that stirred the drink then, and he's been doing it ever since the Falcons drafted him back in 2023. But how is that going to impact what they have going on with Jahmyr Gibbs in Detroit with the Lions? Because, look, they moved David Montgomery to the Lone Star State. He's now in Houston, you know, with the Texans. And so Jahmyr Gibbs is the guy, but he's also holding in because he hasn't got that contract extension. Here's their head coach, Dan Campbell, on how Bijan affects Jahmyr Gibbs.
6: It's certainly not going to hurt. I mean, it's not going to hurt. But we'll see. You know, we'll see. I'm anxious to get Gibbs back out there. Every day that goes by, you know, that's another day that you feel like you miss with him, and getting him out there with the guys and him being doing his part. So, but there again, man, it'll get done when it gets done.
4: Yeah, you know me, I wouldn't be a good GM because I would have paid both these guys in the summer. I wouldn't have waited, you know. And the same thing with Gibbs, man. Pay him. You know, just go ahead and pay him. He's valuable. Don't worry about that. Worry about the back end of the roster, right? Our guys that are maybe not quite as important to the success of the team. That's where you figure out the cap and all that other stuff. You can shuffle the deck in other areas. You have to take advantage of having one of the best backs in the league, and you got to get him out there in camp and ready to go.
5: Look, there's a reason why they drafted Jahmyr Gibbs when they did. Remember, you don't draft a running back in the first round. And look, we've heard that. People questioned it when they drafted Bijan Robinson, except for they said, well, he's Christian McCaffrey light, so you go get him. Jahmyr Gibbs, like, I don't know. You know, and I love what the Lions did. They went and they drafted their running back when they wanted to draft their running back. They drafted their off-ball linebacker when they wanted to draft their off-ball linebacker. They said, hey, this is how we're going to butter our bread. This is how we're going to build our team. I ain't worried about what y'all say about you can't draft this guy here, you can't draft that. We're going to draft our team how we want to. So you did that, and it was successful. Now you just take care of your guys. So, you know, the blueprint is there. Right, the contract has been signed. You know, sometimes guys aren't in a hurry because they want to see the guy that's right there with them get the deal done, so they can say, all right, now you know what the parameters are.
4: Right.
5: All right, 3-year deal, $75 million, $51 million guaranteed. How do you one up that? You know, I'm talking about right now, Bijan Robinson is the highest paid running back in NFL history. That's only going to last for a minute.
4: Yeah. I'm seeing either 75.5, right? 76.
5: 76 at max, yeah.
4: Yeah, or 51.5 or 52 guaranteed. Now you know what the numbers are.
5: Yeah.
4: We should wake up tomorrow and this deal should be done when it comes to the Lions.
5: There should be a sense of urgency to go ahead and get it done. Look, they play in a tough division. You know what Jahmyr Gibbs brings to the table, but you always want to have your guys in the mix. You don't want them not to be working out. I always hate when, you know, players do a hold out or a hold in and they're not actually out there working out with their teammates. It seems like soft tissue issues always pop up. And look, you don't have David Montgomery to fall back on now. It's the Jahmyr Gibbs show. You used to have Sonic and Knuckles. Now you just got Sonic. Right? So, I mean, now the all attention, all eyes is going to be on him, and they're going to need him to be at his, in peak form. And I believe he will be, right?
4: I'm sure
5: this is just a formality. They'll get it done, just like Atlanta got it done with Bijan Robinson. Now they got their, you know, heavy lifting done, and they're ready to go full force, especially with Kevin Stefanski being a new head coach in the ATL. So now we just wait on Jahmyr Gibbs to get paid. But look, that wasn't all the money that was being spent on Tuesday in the NFL. How about in Baltimore? Yeah, their wide receivers got paid. That's next on ESPN Radio.
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5: Big money was handed out in the NFL on Tuesday. I'm Q Myers. The Bears, they rewarded right tackle Darnell Wright with a historic 4-year contract extension. Sources told ESPN's Jeremy Fowler and NFL Network's Ian Rappaport the extension is for $116 million, including $93 million guaranteed, making Wright the highest-paid right tackle in NFL history. He was selected 10th in the 2023 NFL Draft out of Tennessee, becoming the first-round pick for Ryan Poles. The 24-year-old has started all 49 games he has played in and has only missed 2 games in 3 seasons. In Baltimore, Zay Flowers got the bag. He has a 4-year extension for $140 million and $108 million guaranteed, both are records for a Ravens wide receiver. Average of $35 million per season ties him with Minnesota's Justin Jefferson as the NFL's 4th highest paid wide receiver. The Falcons, they awarded their 2-time Pro Bowl running back Bijan Robinson with a contract extension as well. 3 years, $75 million with $51 million guaranteed, but it wasn't all rainbows and puppy dogs in the ATL. Their edge rusher, Jalen Walker, is feared to have torn an ACL. That was during their practice on Tuesday. It drew an emotional reaction from Falcon players after the second-year linebacker was carted off. A confirmed ACL tear would likely end Walker's 2026 season before it began. The Falcons drafted Walker with the number 15 pick in 2025, and he had 5.5 sacks last season as a rookie, and the Falcons were relying on him to take a leap in production this season. For more scores and analysis, check out ESPN.com and the all-new ESPN app. Coming up, more Game Night with Emmett Golden and me, Q Myers, here on ESPN Radio.
0: On the Wednesday edition of Unsportsmanlike with Chris Canty, Michelle Smallman, and me, Evan Cohen, one of the biggest sins in sports was committed. 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

0: Progressive Insurance. When you look at the Baltimore Ravens, there's high expectations. Every year there's high expectations for Lamar Jackson. Been multiple-time regular season MVP, but that's not good enough in Baltimore. He's got to make a run now in the postseason and really solidify who he is. And Emmett, after today, he's got his, well, number one target now locked and loaded and in Baltimore for the foreseeable future as the Ravens agreed to a four-year, $140 million deal with $108 million guaranteed for one Zay Flowers. And I'll tell you, when I saw this tweet earlier this morning, I double-checked, triple-checked, even quadruple-checked. I know Zay Flowers is a really good wide receiver. I get that. I was really, to be honest with you, and maybe shame on me, I was surprised to see the number figure behind the extension for Zay Flowers.
1: Me too. I saw it and was like, oh, he got an extension. I didn't like pay attention to the money because I didn't think it would be what it was. And then once I went back to it and saw how much he was getting paid, first off, I don't know who your agent is, but hats off, you know, because your agent did some work. Please send forward me their number because I might need an agent to do something like this, but you know, to be making what Justin Jefferson makes, you know, little below Jamar Chase is surprising. And to your point, no hate in my blood at all. I think Zay is a really, really good receiver, a top three paid receiver in the league. That was the shocking part.
0: Yeah, I mean, $35 million a year. Again, that's the same amount of money as Justin Jefferson is getting. And, oh, by the way, Wynn Sports Group is his agency right there.
1: Wynn Sports Group. Okay,
0: there you go. They clearly got a win today. They clearly got a win. And so I was kind of surprised, but there's been a lot of conversation about it. I mean, doing a little bit of research, his 1,211 yards receiving accounted for 36.9% of the Ravens' total receiving yards, which was the second highest share by any player in 2025, only behind Jackson Smith and Jigba at 44.1. So you start putting it in perspective like that. You start thinking about Declan Doyle now as the offensive coordinator, as Jesse Minter as the head coach. And now I'm thinking in my head, well, are they giving this to Zay Flowers not only for what he's done, but what they're expecting him to do, as in taking on even a bigger workload in this new Declan Doyle-led offense?
1: Yeah, I hope he doesn't take on a bigger workload, not because I don't think he has the ability to do that. I do believe they could use him more. Your bread and butter is Lamar Jackson, and then it's that big boy in the backfield, you know, that you just cannot handle. The running game is where you focus on, and I'd be shocked if they got away from that. Even though they're paying Zay Flowers like this.
0: Well, I mean, maybe they're deciding that, hey, that recipe hasn't quite worked. It hasn't got us where we need to go. So we need to, you know, evolve. We need to get bigger. We need this offense to be even better. How about we ask Zay Flowers, or at least hear from Zay Flowers, right, what he's thinking and what the expectations are for Declan Doyle's offensive game plan?
2: He going to use his playmakers. That's what I say. He going to make sure his playmakers are touching the ball and contributing to the game. So whoever the playmakers is, that's who gonna be, I feel like, touching the ball and getting the job done and helping us get it done. It's a lot more time in camp where we can bring a lot more people along and, you know, add them in the offense. So it's gonna be fun. It's gonna be a lot of people touching the ball.
1: Yeah, and make sure Derrick Henry and Lamar Jackson are options one and two. And Zay Flowers deserves to be three. I think about was that the AFC Championship game where Lamar
0: tried to beat Patrick Mahomes?
1: Yeah, or Dan Marino.
0: Going up against Kansas City though, right? And it was in Baltimore, and it's like he wanted to beat Patrick Mahomes at Pat Mahomes' own game.
1: Right, and that was the biggest mistake I think he's ever made in his career. So I hope the new OC doesn't come in and go, hey, let's do that. No. The magic superpowers that the Ravens have are their run game. And I think Lamar is a hell of a complete quarterback. He can throw it too. But if they take away what makes them so dangerous, if I'm everybody else in the AFC North and in the AFC, please I hope you force feed Zay Flowers the ball. Go for it, because that means we don't have to tackle Derrick Henry. You know, that means we don't have to try to contain Lamar Jackson, because he's going to stand in the middle of the pocket. That actually helps the opposition. So I get it. You spent money on somebody. You want to get ROI, your return on investment. Don't lose games trying to get production out of the money you just spent.
0: I think you're going to see a more... I don't want to say balanced offense, but I think you're going to see way more tools on the tool belt of this Baltimore Ravens offense. And I don't necessarily think it's a bad thing. I don't think they're going to take away Lamar and his legs, but they also need him to be healthy. They need him to be there for the majority of the season. And more times than not, you're seeing him get, you know, nicks and bruises here and there. Let the big boy in the back, Derrick Henry, let Zay Flowers, let your tight end, let some of these other guys put in the work. It doesn't necessarily have to be Lamar all the time. That threat will always still be there. And remember where Declan Doyle came from. Remember where he came from. He came from Chicago. Mm-hmm. He was Ben Johnson's right-hand man. So think of that Bears offense. You always got to do and take away from where you came from. So think about that Bears offense. Think about the different things that Ben Johnson has done in Detroit, things he's done in Chicago, and said, okay, how does he implement that with what the Baltimore Ravens have cooking?
1: Yeah, it'd be interesting. He's never had a player like Lamar Jackson, though. You know,
0: yeah, I can agree with that. Sure.
1: Yeah, so I wouldn't call an offense based off of Jared Goff, you know, with Lamar Jackson. I think, and I don't expect him to. If so, they made a mistake at offensive coordinator. You have to maximize the abilities of the players that you have, and you Lamar has a lot of ability. Again, two-time MVP, and really should have been a three-time MVP, but, you know, well, I digress. I hope they don't overthink it. Because sometimes DTM is a real thing, doing too much. And I know they just paid Zay, but your bread and butter is pounding that rock. There's nobody better in the NFL when they focus on that. And hopefully they focus on that, or hopefully not, because then that just means, like I said, the AFC North will be wide open.
0: Well, why does the Zay Flowers extension make so much sense? Here's Mina Kimes on ESPN, or on NFL Live on ESPN.
3: I think that this contract makes sense. I know folks see him next to, like, Justin Jefferson, and there's a reaction, he's not as good as Justin Jefferson. Well, first of all, the wide receiver contract market is going to get reset fast. Puka Nacua is up. He's going to blow this out of the water, and this will look reasonable soon. It always happens. But then as far as Marcus, you made a good point about the production. The Ravens, it feels like they've constantly been looking for a boundary receiver to pair with Flowers. But since Flowers has been drafted, so last 3 years, he ranks fifth league-wide amongst all receivers in target share. He is the focal point of this Ravens offense. That's a big part of why they're paying him. And I'd also say this, in 2026, I know we think of a number one wide receiver as being that big-bodied X receiver, but with the way offense has evolved, play callers have gotten so good at finding ways to make guys like Flowers the focal point of the offense, using motion to get him free releases and space to operate in. And he's so shifty, so fast, the yards after the catch are there. So I do think while he is not your stereotypical number one, he is Baltimore's number one, and it makes sense that they paid him as such.
1: You know, I said it earlier, you know, about Bijan Robinson and Jahmyr Gibbs, pay him. You know, pay them now because you save yourself money. This is an example of that, too. You pay Zay Flowers right now, and we're all looking at the money like that's insane. That will look like an average receiver contract probably in 2 years.
0: Yeah, no, it will. It will. It's still a lot of money, you know, but, you know, as Mina broke down and we broke down all the production, all the targets, you know, he is – you know, their number one, obviously, option outside of Lamar and Derrick Henry, all the production that he's done. And again, I believe that this is also a point of what they expect him to do in this Declan Doyle offense moving forward. But Lamar Jackson can't complain. He's got his guy, and obviously they're working on a contract extension for Lamar as well. So everyone is getting paid in the National Football League, including in Baltimore. Let's go back to the diamond real quick, though.
4: Major League Baseball update.
0: All right, now we've been covering this Dodgers game like this is the World Series.
1: Right, ain't it?
0: Right? We're talking about a game in early October, or in August, I should say. Yeah, I'm see you again, already there in October. But the Dodgers take the L. The Cubs get it done tonight. They got it done last night, but Tarek Skubal gets his debut with the Dodgers, and Chicago wins 5-1. Skubal did well. The Dodgers just weren't able to do anything, generate any kind of offense, and there's going to be days like that in baseball. But, again, you saw glimpses. Even watching, you know, Scooble Deal, I'm just like, man, he looks so smooth out there. He just, it's one of those things like, man, you're not supposed to covet what the next man has or the next team has, but it's not. It's hard to say, boy, yeah, you sure could use that guy on my team.
1: Yeah, everybody could use Scooble exactly. on their squad. There's no question about that. By the way, I think is this five losses in a row for the Dodgers, if I'm not mistaken? They're on a little bit of a skid. And, you know, when you're a Scooble, you walk off the mound, you know, only giving up two runs, you expect to win the game. But I don't think the Dodgers will habitually only score one run.
0: Right.
1: But, yes, it has been this is their fifth loss in a row. So, surprising. But something tells me this won't last too much longer.
0: No, I mean, look, they played the Boston Red Sox, which are the arguably, I like to argue, as the best team in baseball, right? I mean, they're the hottest team in baseball with what they're doing. They're incredible. And then the Cubs, who we just spent a lot of time even on last night's show talking about the Cubs. If there's a team that, you know, could challenge with the Dodgers, if they play like they did last night, it could be the Cubs. Well, they come back and win 5-1 and don't allow the Dodgers to do anything at the plate. So the Cubs ain't going to be an easy out, that's for sure.
1: No, not at all. As I do a little more research, 7 of their last 9. So, you know, I'm sure they'll turn that around. But I think we all just assume that they're going to railroad everybody. It's more complex than that. But they're about as well-built as a baseball team as there is in the world right now. And I'm sure they'll turn it around.
0: They're like that Avenger with the diamond in his chest, man. They're all right.
1: Yeah, the diamond. Thank you. Yeah.
0: It's a diamond. What is it called?
1: No, it's actually, I have to look it up because I called
0: it. You only know what it is. It's a diamond.
1: I called it the wrong thing.
0: Exactly. No, of course you did.
1: It's not a diamond. It is an arch reactor. That's what it is.
0: Yeah,
1: it powers his heart and his suit.
0: Yeah, you know what that is? That's a diamond. Thank you very much. He's Emmett Golden. I'm Q Myers. This Game Night on ESPN Radio. Zay Flowers got paid for Lamar Jackson. So why is everyone looking at Lamar and dropping him down lower and lower when it comes to rankings for quarterbacks? That's next on Game Night on ESPN Radio on the all-new ESPN app.
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0: older, not younger. So
1: Lamar Jackson, it's no longer about what he does in the regular season. It's what he does in the postseason. But you got to get there. What we saw from the Baltimore Ravens last year for the majority of the season was not Baltimore Raven football.
2: I get that the noise will be deafening if he doesn't take the Ravens to the Super Bowl.
3: Jesse Minter is a phenomenal leader, and he gets the best out of his players. I actually believe this is the year for Lamar Jackson and the Baltimore Ravens, and they will represent the AFC in the Super Bowl.
1: Now, see, I don't want to fall for that banana in the tailpipe. I feel like we've been there too many times where we keep saying this is the year of Baltimore. This is the year of Lamar Jackson. And for some reason, somehow, by hook or by crook, they come up short. It's game night on ESPN Radio, the all-new ESPN app, SiriusXM Channel 80, and TuneIn. 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He's Emmett Golden. I'm Q Myers, and I like Lamar Jackson a lot. There's always been a time when we talk about quarterbacks across the National Football League, and I say, well, there's only four elite guys, right? Mm-hmm. Patrick Mahomes, Josh Allen, Lamar Jackson, and Joe Burrow. And I don't care what order you put them in, right? Those are the category all by themselves. But now you're starting to see all these rankings. You know we're in ranking season because it's not the football season
2: exactly,
1: yet, right?
2: Yeah.
1: We're still in ranking season. And you take the rankings for what they're worth, which is probably barely the paper that they're written on. And that's not any disrespect to anyone ranking them. You know,
2: It is what it is at this stage
1: of the game. But I do respect the different outlets that are putting them out there, especially from the intel that they're getting from some folks, coaches, execs, scouts, right? Some are player-driven. So ESPN went from number four to number five. The Athletic, with their tiers that dropped, you know, he was a tier one. Now he's a tier two, number five. Bleacher Report ranked number seven behind Drake May, Joe Burrow, Patrick Mahomes, Justin Herbert, Josh Allen, and Matt Stafford. And then NFL Top 100, which I think was the most egregious, went from number two to number 69.
2: That was disrespectful.
1: I just want to know this. Why? Why all of a sudden is Lamar Jackson continuing to drop?
2: Yeah, I mean, did he have a bad year last year? For his standards, sure. But for
1: the team had a bad year. Last year.
2: Yeah, and they still were a missed field goal away from, making the playoffs and winning the division. So it's crazy to me the lack of equity that Lamar Jackson has with the people who make these lists and even some people in the NFL. It makes no sense at all. And I almost feel like this is actually good for Lamar. You know, let some people doubt him. And I know he's been doubted throughout his career. He had Bill Polian saying he should play receiver. You know, I even still see people on Twitter go, oh, he's a running back that plays the quarterback position. So he's dealt with that. But at least people respected him as one of the best. Now, all of a sudden, all these other guys. Like, how is Justin Herbert better than Lamar Jackson?
1: That's a whole nother segment. That's a whole nother segment. That might be an entire show as far if it's me involved.
2: Right, yeah, right.
1: I've been talking that talk for a long time. Yeah. People were calling me a hater. Let me ask you this, Emmett.
2: Okay.
1: Let me read you these characteristics and tell me what best fits Lamar Jackson. Carries his team each week. The team wins because of him. Expertly handles pure passing situations. Has no real holes in his game. Or carries his team sometimes. Handles pure passing situations in doses or has other dimensions that elevate him above tier three and has a hole or two in his game. Which one would you say best fits Lamar Jackson, tier one or tier two?
2: Tier one.
1: He has no holes in his game at all?
2: Not outside of he's lost in the playoffs.
1: Right.
2: No, but he can throw it. He's completed almost 70% of his bet. He's one of the most electric quarterbacks. How many games have they won because of Lamar Jackson? A ton. Go look at his regular season record.
1: 2024 was incredible. He played all 17 games. 2024 was incredible. 2025 was a down year.
2: Sure. A down year.
1: Yeah.
2: From 2 to 69?
1: Oh,
2: you
1: I know
2: what I'm saying?
1: Oh, no, I know, yeah. But it was a down year. When I say it was a down year, I don't mean just for Lamar. I mean for Baltimore in general. That's
2: for
1: why
2: sure.
1: John Harbaugh is not there. That's why Todd Monken is not there. That's why Jesse Minter is there. That's why Declan Doyle is there. That's probably why they paid Zay Flowers like they did. Lamar threw for 2,549 passing yards in 2025. But remember, he only played 13 games. 21 passing touchdowns, 7 picks, and he got sacked 36 times. And ran for 349 yards and another 2 rushing touchdowns. Whereas in 2024, he played every game, 17 games. They went 12-5. He threw for 4,172 yards, 41 passing touchdowns, 4 INTs, took only 23 sacks, and ran for almost 1,000 yards, 915 rushing yards with 4 rushing touchdowns. So you could tell how much better he was in 2024, but obviously with 4 more games played as well.
2: Right, right. And, like, I would love to see, you know, Joe Burrow is a guy that we talk about a ton. Mm-hmm. His team hasn't made the playoffs in 3 years, and he's always hurt. But he's still tier one. He still gets all the respect. Well, yeah, I know. He made it to a Super Bowl 4 years or 5 years ago, however long ago it was, which is a great accomplishment. But what have you done for me lately? If you're going to hold last year against Lamar, then hold the last 3 against Joe Burrow.
1: Right. No, I'm with you on that. And from the Athletics article on the tiers, tier one, I'm not sure how much he wants to run and take hits anymore. That's what an opposing coach said. He can't be special without the threat of the run. I think he needs to be more active when he does run. It used to be he can go and outrun you. Now he kind of goes, but he is not always moving with purpose. So that's one of the knocks, again, not for me, from opposing coach.
2: Yeah, okay, good luck. Let's see you defend him. You know, it should be easy then. Right. You know, you should easily beat the Ravens. Something tells me it's not going to be as easy as it sounds right there. And I think he has proved that he is special throwing the ball. And I even think he's failed because he's tried to prove a guy like this, some anonymous coach or executive in the league that goes, oh, you can't do it without running. And he wants to prove people wrong. Bro, just go win. And I'm here to tell you, when Lamar Jackson, if he says, okay, don't worry about it, I'm going to show you, he will show you when it matters most. It's just, it boggles my mind how there are other quarterbacks who are considered elite that had bad seasons or have had bad seasons that are still respected, and somehow Lamar Jackson isn't anymore.
1: Yeah, no, I mean, and I think that a lot of folks still do respect him. They just probably want to see a little bit more. Like one offensive coordinator said, the arrow's probably down. I'm just not ready to give him a 2 yet. So he's still rocking with them as a 1, but he's saying the arrow is down. If he doesn't play well, they don't win games. He's been able to carry that roster no matter what the rest of it looked like, even last year. Now, if he stops running, I do think he drops a 2 in the category. I think he can win games and be an elite quarterback without running, but I don't think he's a 1 without running, so... You know, that's just kind of what it is when it comes to Lamar Jackson. But he does continue to trend in the wrong direction according to different rankings. What about NFC division champs? We break into that next. You're on ESPN Radio.
0: Camp to camp.
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6: 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They should be relegated if they bring him back.
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4: Scooble makes his Dodgers debut. I'm Q Myers. Tarik Skubal pitched six effective innings against the Cubs in his Dodgers debut, but still ended up taking a loss after a 5-1 win for Chicago. It was the first start for Skubal since he was acquired in a trade with Detroit on Saturday night. He struck out three while retiring his first six batters. He surrendered a leadoff homer to Dansby Swanson on the first pitch of the third. He ended up going to strike out six and walk two while throwing 85 pitches. 51 of those were strikes. Big money was handed out in the NFL on Tuesday. The Bears rewarded right tackle Darnell Wright with a historic four-year contract extension. Matter of fact, it was for $116 million, including $93 guaranteed, making Wright the highest-paid right tackle in NFL history. In Baltimore, Zay Flowers agreed to a four-year extension with the Ravens for $140 million, with $108 million guaranteed, both of which are records for a Ravens wide receiver. In the ATL, the Falcons, they rewarded Bijan Robinson with a three-year contract extension worth up to $75 million with $51 million guaranteed. But it was not a great day in Atlanta. That was good when it came to Bijan Robinson. Not so good when it came to their edge rusher, Jalen Walker, who is feared to have a torn ACL. Sources told NFL Network's Ian Rappaport and Steve Weish, Walker will have an MRI to confirm the injury from practice on Tuesday, which drew an emotional reaction from Falcon players after the second-year linebacker was carted off. A confirmed ACL tear would likely end Walker's 2026 season before it ever began. For more scores and analysis, check out ESPN.com and the all-new ESPN app. Coming up, more game night with Emmett Golden and me, Q Myers, here on ESPN Radio.
5: Coming up on the Wednesday edition of Unsportsmanlike with Evan Cohen, Chris Canty, and me, Michelle Smallman. 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
2: I love space. I am fascinated by space. I want to look in space, and I want to see a star through a telescope, and I've never been able to do it.
3: Moments later.
4: All I could do is think about that damn telescope of yours, and all I can think of is that the Dodgers just shot to the moon, and every team in Major League Baseball is trying to look to your telescope to find them.
3: More moments later.
4: They laid it down. The Dodgers just perfected it.
2: They looked in the telescope and took it to another
4: They looked in the telescope, and they saw the other side.
2: Yeah, they did.
4: And
2: they're
4: still looking for the other side.
2: I'm like the Mets. I'm like, I don't see nothing. I spent a lot on this telescope.
1: This is Game Night with Q Myers.
4: Every once in a while, I just want to get into the head of Emmett Golden and figure out what is actually going on in there. I feel like there's a lot of space going on there.
1: On ESPN Radio.
4: Or he just never took the lens off the telescope.
2: No, I've done it. I've taken the lens off. I'm telling you, I've looked into the back of the telescope, the front of the telescope. Telescopes don't work for me for whatever reason. They don't
4: Well, there it is. There it is. Emmett Golden, the guy who is the most, you know, electronics are your bag. Like, you've got every new gadget. You've got everything. You
2: all
4: can't figure out how to work a simple telescope.
2: Yeah, it's because they're frauds, man.
4: Okay. Well, there you go. Hey, man, look, I'll take your word for it because I can tell you what I don't have in this house over here.
2: A telescope.
4: I don't have a telescope.
5: Did you happen to use the on button? Did it have an on button?
2: It didn't have an on button. And Renee, don't you tell me there's an on button in telescopes, all right? Because the ones I bought didn't say anything about an on button.
5: Well, it looks like you're using the wrong telescope.
4: Is there an on button?
5: No, I'm just kidding.
4: It's all about to say, if it's that simple, I was going to be rolling.
5: Yeah, I just wanted to make him feel bad.
4: Oh, that was going to be the funniest thing ever. Emmett Golden forgot to hit the power button. Oh, my gosh.
2: No, there's no way.
4: That would have been awesome.
2: The Hubble telescope needs some power. All right? The little telescope that I got.
4: Did you put the batteries in the right way?
2: There's no way it needs batteries. It should just be you look through a bunch of magnifying glasses. They're supposed to let you see.
4: I mean, if it's high power, don't it need some kind of electricity or some current or something? Some juice?
2: You know what else I don't really mess with? Binoculars. You know, because when you put binoculars on, if you move slightly, you miss everything. It's like it's all crazy.
6: Okay, Emmett, I've agreed with you on the telescope, and they're difficult contraptions to work.
2: They are.
6: But binoculars are fine. I can't back up on this one. Binoculars are easy.
4: Just be happy that you never had to cover a Josh McDaniels training camp. I'm just going to say it like that because you might have needed some binoculars, my man. And if you can't use them, you might have a problem with doing your job. I'm just going to throw that out
2: there.
4: Okay, all
2: right.
4: No shade thrown except for... There's a little shade thrown.
2: Okay.
4: It's game night here on ESPN Radio, the all-new ESPN app, SiriusXM Channel 80, and tune in. 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He is Emmett Golden. He's still trying to figure out how to use binoculars and a telescope, and he's trying to do that. He's

0: figure out who has the best opportunity to repeat. Let's start out where the champions are. How about the NFC West? Right? The Rams are at plus 100. The Seahawks at plus 205. The 49ers at plus 305. And the Cardinals are at plus 10,000. So don't see a lot of hope there for them. But the Seahawks are not only the Super Bowl champs, they won the NFC West. They're at plus 205. Who is winning the division there?
1: I got the Rams winning the division. I expect the Seahawks to be.
0: It feels so easy to pick the Rams, doesn't it?
1: Oh, it is. It's super easy.
0: Which makes me pause and say, as easy as it is, there's a reason why they play the games. You know what I mean?
1: On paper,
0: everything looks great.
1: Yeah, no question. But if I was like, you know what? I think the Cardinals are going to pull it out this year.
0: What the hell
1: are you talking about?
0: That would be the wrong telescope that you're looking through.
1: Yeah, and I'd love to get creative and all that, but I've watched Myles Garrett his entire career when he played for the Browns. I know how good he is because I saw him day in and day out. And you add him to a team that's already really, really good. They can be beat, but I think it's going to be really tough to beat them. So I'm going with the Rams.
0: This is why I pause when it comes to the Rams. As great as they look on paper and they have everything that you could ever imagine. It wasn't that long ago. Matter of fact, it was this time last year. We were talking about Matt Stafford and can he even make it through the season? Why is he like the Teflon Don now this year? Yeah, but now he's older.
1: Won an MVP, right?
0: I know, but that's like you driving your old car, and this is not a disrespect to anyone with the old car or calling Matt Stafford old, but, I mean, he's an older dude. So you drive your old car. Sister Sledge got the binoculars.
1: She got the binoculars.
0: That's awesome.
1: Why are there binoculars hanging around the studio is my question. What is going on?
0: Because she's trying to see into the future and see if Matt Stafford is going to make it all the way to the end of the season.
2: I have a pair in my desk because what I've done on-site producing for baseball. Okay. I had them for that to look at like the bullpen. So
1: got you. I still have
0: some in my backpack for when I did cover a Josh McDaniels training camp.
1: I need to try them again. I just know whenever the smallest movement, then whatever I'm looking at, I lose and I got to come back. But it's a me thing. It's obviously a me thing.
0: Well, I don't know, but right now it's a me thing or it's a you thing. Your screen is blinking. It looked like I was in some kind of psychedelic trance or something. I don't know what was going on with your screen.
3: It's the Avengers.
0: Yeah, something just happened, man. I don't know what's going on, man. This whole thing has got. I was trying to make a great point about Matt Stafford. Now I done seen Sister Sledge with some binoculars. I see the Emmett Golden screen flashing.
2: Sorry about that.
0: I'm on some kind of psychedelic trip, man.
1: Yeah.
0: All I need is an afro and some Jesus juice, man. Right. I'll be all right.
1: Well, who do you think is winning the NFC?
0: I'm going to rock with the Seahawks.
1: Okay.
0: I'm going to rock with the Seahawks because, again.
1: Isn't that easy? They won the Super Bowl last year.
0: Yeah, but I know, but there's. And they're not even being talked about.
1: Right. No, they're not.
0: And the only pause, so I have pause with Matt Stafford and him staying healthy. And I hate to use health as a reason, but he is older. And we just talked about that. I mean, there's been times where you've driven old, reliable across country and it worked. But there was no idea that you were like, hey, let's try it again because it worked the last time. Like,
1: right.
0: I better go and, you know, make sure this bad boy's tuned up and everything. And he might be great. He might be good to go and nothing missed. Mm-hmm. But it's a lot, man, when the dude's older like that, relying on him to stay healthy. The Seahawks, my only question with them, their defense is going to be on point. I just want to know how their new offensive coordinator is going to make Sam Darnold, you know, play at the high level that he did and how it's even going to translate because he comes over from the 49ers from a tight ends coach to now being an OC.
1: Yeah, I feel you. I think it's the Rams and the Seahawks division to lose, although the 49ers are right there, too. That's a tough division.
0: They're too
1: division,
0: injured
1: man.
0: For me. They're too injured. Yeah. I fell for the banana tailpipe last year thinking that because somehow Kyle Shanahan was working the magic mojo where it didn't matter how many guys were injured, he seemed like he was still coaching his way through it and they were still winning. They already have so many injuries. He's banged up. There's questions about him because of the car accident. And good thing is he's good. Like he's good to go. But that can't be easy on him. They've got, you know what I mean? It seems it's real noisy around them.
1: Oh, it is.
0: It's too noisy.
1: It certainly
0: for me.
1: Is. Yeah.
0: So how about the NFC South? We'll make it an easier division on you. The Panthers got it last year. And right now the Buccaneers at plus 164. They probably should have won it last year. They didn't. They had an epic collapse. The Saints are at plus 265. The Panthers, who won it, are at plus 310. And then the Falcons, they have Bijan Robinson, but who's going to be throwing the Brock to them and who's going to be, you know, behind center is at plus 425.
1: Yeah.

0: Is it easier? You just basically went from the toughest division in the NFC to the weakest division in the NFC. I think anybody could. There's a piece of me that wants to go with the Falcons, but their quarterback situation right now is murky at best with the injury. So it's tough to pick them on August 4th, even though when it's all said and done, they may be up there. You know what? I'm going to pick the Saints. Why not? I'm feeling froggy.
1: Why are you picking the Saints? Just because you're feeling froggy, or
0: yeah,
1: there's actual reason behind
0: I think Shuck got better. You know, and throughout the year, you start looking and go, okay, now I see what they see. I see why they drafted him, you know, kind of early. I was surprised when they did take him, but I think when you see a young quarterback, really a young player at any position, but especially quarterback, when they improve and you can tell, like you can visually go, oh, that guy's gotten better. And I think of Cam Ward as one of those guys too. So I think they got playmakers on the outside. I'm going to go with the Saints.
1: I want to go with the Panthers and say that they're going to win the division again. They're at plus 310. But a Baker Mayfield that's angry and backed into the corner, in my opinion, is a dangerous Baker Mayfield. And he needs to win. And on top of that, Todd Bowles needs to win. You know what I mean? Like, Todd Bowles really needs to win. And I like him as a head coach a lot. Talk to him at the scouting combine every single year. He needs to win as well. And I know that the way that they ended the season last year left a bad taste in their mouth. I think Baker, the way that he's backed into the corner, I think he's going to have a little something to prove. And then they'll give him his contract extension, or somebody will give him a contract extension.
0: Yeah, somebody most certainly will. I know Mike Evans only played in a handful of games last year, but how important was he to their success, his presence and what he meant?
1: Yeah.
0: He's not there anymore.
1: Well, he ain't there in San Francisco where he's at either. I mean, he's already injured there too. So
0: Right. And like I said, last year he, you know, barely played. He only played half the season. But I don't know if you don't feel that loss. And it was so close for them last year. I'm not saying they're not. I just, you know, kind of just asking that question. How much will they miss Mike Evans, and will that ultimately play in their success or maybe lack of it if that happens this year?
1: So you're rocking with the Saints. I'm rocking with the Buccaneers there in the NFC South. And remember, the Panthers, they won that last year. So we'll get back to NFC division winners. We still got the North and the East that we'll get to. He's Emmett Golden. I'm Q Myers. But coming up next, a player, a quarterback that catches a lot of attention and criticism, Emmett Golden's very familiar with. That's next here on Game Night on ESPN Radio on the all-new ESPN app.
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14: People are saying now the Dodgers have ruined baseball. 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
15: I like both of them. I was being honest. I think you'd love to have the starter named. I just can't do it. I'm not there yet.
16: He's talking about Deshaun and Shador. You know, some coaches will be like, oh, the whole quarterback room is involved. So it seems like Shador has a real shot at this thing.
17: I think to some degree the Browns owe it to themselves to see what they've got here and to give him some runway. If not, fine. Then you can turn to Shador. I just think it'd be much harder to go from Shador to Deshaun than the other way around.

0: for the Cleveland Browns. It is game night here on ESPN Radio, the all-new ESPN app, SiriusXM Channel 80, and TuneIn. 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He's Emmett Golden. I'm Q Myers. Emmett knows everything about Cleveland and that Browns situation, and that quarterback situation in particular. We talked earlier in the show about the tier rankings done by The Athletic's Michael Sando. Does it every year. It's great stuff. We have a lot of good conversation around it. Shador was not ranked very high. As a matter of fact, to be honest with you, Deshaun wasn't ranked very high either. Deshaun was ranked 31st, and Shador was ranked 35th. Both are in tier 4. And I just want to tell you, this is what I want. I just want to give you the definition of a tier 4 quarterback. Unproven player, not enough information to classify, or veteran who ideally would not be a full season starter. So they're saying unproven player, not enough information to classify. That could be Shador, and a veteran who ideally would not be a full season starter. That easily could be Deshaun Watson, depending on how you view him at this stage of the game and all the injuries that he's had. But regardless how you feel about Deshaun, Shador being 35th out of 35th, and there was some real deal criticism about this young man. Check this out. How about this? He's inaccurate at all three levels, an exec said. I can't tell if he's going to get better, but there's a huge gap between him and competent quarterback play.
1: Wow. Yeah, that's insane. There's more to this. A defensive coordinator said, I'd sleep like a baby if I got to play him every week.
0: Jeez.
1: It gets no more disrespectful than that. Now, as somebody who covers the Browns and has seen Shador practice and play and all that, he has room to grow. I can tell you right now at camp, he's been the better quarterback. The issue is just not by a lot. You know, there are areas that he needs to improve on. Still holds the ball longer than you like at times. And then there's been some procedural stuff. But definitely better than Deshaun Watson at this point. And after seeing him play last year, there were enough sparks and flashes to say, I think this young man has something. And ultimately, maybe he's not a tier 3 or 4, 2, whatever quarterback when it's all said and done. But I think this is extremely, extremely harsh. And I don't think it's accurate. Like, I can tell you Shador is not that bad.
0: Well, you said that he holds on to the rock. Another defensive coordinator offered more specific. He's not an on-time player. Can't really read through the coverages. Is a little bit heavy-footed. Coordinator said he's thicker and harder to tackle than expected, but you shouldn't lose to him. I mean, again, harsh criticism. I'm always for constructive criticism.
1: Mm-hmm.
0: This seems a little over the top when you're talking about Shador. He is still in the NFL. He still is a QB. Yes, he was a fifth-round pick, but he did ultimately win a couple games for Cleveland last year, his rookie season. Well, obviously, he's going to be talked about quite a bit. Training camp, all these different networks are making their rounds, going to camp, team to team, right? Well, the NFL Network made their stop in Cleveland and talked with Shador Sanders.
2: Have you ever been in a quarterback battle at any point in your life?
3: Yeah, I have. It's been me versus myself.
2: Okay. Yeah. That's how you look at it.
3: Yeah. And even now, it's like it's even the same way. Deshaun goes against himself every day. I go against myself every day. Dylan goes against himself every day. And Taylen does too. So, like, we all just battle ourselves versus, like, it's not each other because it's not like we're going against each other.
2: Right, for sure. You're your own harshest
3: critic. We're going against the defense.
2: Yeah.
3: So it's like, if anything, it's offense versus defense every day.
2: Okay.
4: So let's talk Shador versus Shador, or Shador versus the defense.
3: Yeah.
4: You know, I talked to Todd and AB, and they talked about how much you've grown year one to year two in the mental aspect, the progression aspect. Can you maybe take me through what that journey's been like for you year two from a mental standpoint?
3: I would say just getting away from the game and looking at things from a different point of view. And then a point of view that I'll be able to work throughout everything, through the good, the bad, through everything. Evaluate myself and see what I need to improve on. And really, really look at everything in my life. I should be investing everything into this, and that's what I've done.
4: So what's your internal evaluation of you at this stage of your NFL career?
3: I would say I'm thankful for being able to make it through last year and being able to keep going. That's one thing when adversity hits, it's about are you going to keep going. And that's what I did, and that's what I'm most proud of myself of last year. So then now I'm in a space of where I'm learning every day, learning all these different things that will make the game easier. It's like even, you know, vets in year 10, 12, whatever, they learn every day. So I take the same approach.
4: I've heard a couple of your teammates describe the Shador aura. Mm-hmm. What does that mean to you? What is the aura that you provide for maybe your team in the huddle, maybe that extra factor when the clock is on and it,
3: yeah,
4: the set is go for the Hut?
3: I mean, I just and me, so I can't really explain that.
4: Mm-hmm.
3: That's something somebody else would have to tell you and explain what I am to them,
4: right.
3: You know. I'm just myself. I've always been myself, like, since day one. So, you know, maybe a lot of people not used to people being themselves every day.
4: For sure.
3: That's what it is. Like, yeah. I'm just happy I'm myself every day, and, like, I have nothing to complain about.
1: I think one of the things that he's a victim of is people think he's his dad. And what I mean by that is, you know, Deion has some arrogance to him, right? He has a lot of confidence. You know, he is braggadocious and boisterous and all that.
5: He's a Hall of Famer.
1: Yeah, for sure. But Shador's not that dude. Like,
5: I mean, he does wear a Rolly on the field.
1: Yeah, I think that's a little more I haven't seen him do that in Cleveland. I know he did that when he was in Colorado, but I haven't seen him do that in the pros.
5: He doesn't do that in Cleveland. That's good.
1: I haven't seen it. Yeah, I have.
5: I like Shador. I'm a Shador guy. I actually wanted the Raiders to draft him. Obviously, they didn't. Cleveland did. My thing is that once he turned into a fifth-round pick, like, I thought the camera crews should have stopped following him. I thought the extra headlines should have stopped following him. And he should have just been allowed to put his head down and go to work and prove everybody wrong that passed on him. That's what I thought he was going to do. And I don't know. I'm not there. I don't know how much of that he's actually done.
1: So I could tell you this. I think he last year needed to get adjusted to pro football and everything that the demands that has it. And I think he did. Look, he's going to have his brother following him around with a camera. He had a camera in his face since he was born for the most part. But
5: can't he turn that off? Can't he just say, hey, bro, hey, man, go recover Pops at Colorado. I have work to do.
1: Can
5: he do that or no?
1: I think he could do that, but I think that's not stopping him from working.
5: Okay.
1: You know, like, okay. I don't think it's stopping him. I think his brother pops up and he has his thing, and then Shador goes in the building and does his work. But that's all part of that perception, though.
5: Yeah.
1: You know, that you say people feel like that. Like,
5: right.
1: What have you done to have a camera crew follow you around? It's like he grew up in an era where cameras are everywhere. He grew up, you know, like, that's what he's done. But there's not a lack of effort, and he is more humble than people give him credit for.
5: Well, I'll give the Falcons credit because they locked up their guy, Bijan Robinson. What does that mean for Todd or for Kevin Stefanski? That's next on ESPN Radio.
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3: Scooble makes his Dodgers debut. I'm Q Myers. Tarek Scooble pitched six effective innings against the Cubs in his Dodgers debut, but still ended up taking a loss after a 5-1 win for Chicago. It was the first start for Scooble since he was acquired in trade with Detroit on Saturday night. He struck out three while retiring his first six batters, surrendered a leadoff homer to Dansby Swanson on his first pitch of the third. He ended up striking out six and walking two while throwing 85 pitches. 51 of those were for strikes. And there was big money handed out in the NFL on Tuesday. The Bears rewarded right tackle Darnell Wright with a historic four-year contract extension. Matter of fact, the contract extension was worth $116 million, including $93 million fully guaranteed, making Wright the highest paid right tackle in NFL history. He was selected 10th in the 2023 NFL draft out of Tennessee, becoming the first round pick for Ryan Poles. The 24-year-old has started all 49 games that he's played in and has only missed two games in three seasons. It wasn't done there. In Baltimore, Zay Flowers agreed on a four-year extension with the Ravens for $140 million and $108 fully guaranteed, both of which are records for a Ravens wide receiver. And in the ATL, the good and the bad. The good, they agreed to a contract extension with Bijan Robinson, $75 million for 3 years, $51 million guaranteed. The bad is that they fear their edge rusher, Jalen Walker, tore his ACL during Tuesday's practice. He will have an MRI to confirm that one way or the other, but his rookie year, he had 5.5 sacks last season, and the Falcons were relying on him to take a leap in the production this season. For more scores and analysis, check out ESPN.com and the all-new ESPN app. Coming up, more with the Atlanta Falcons on game night with Emmett Golden and me, Q Myers, here on ESPN Radio.
4: Hey, this is Rich Eisen. Coming up on Wednesday, you like football? We aim to please. Two-time Super Bowl champ Ed McCaffrey's in studio. We'll chat with four-time Pro Bowler London Fletcher of four downs on the Tampa Bay Buccaneers. And then, yes, Anthony Michael Hall from back in the day joins us in studio. 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
5: Bijan Robinson, now the highest paid running back in league history, agreed to a 3-year extension, $75 million with the Falcons, $51 million guaranteed.
3: That dude feels like the ultimate cheat code.
6: 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He's a team guy all the way, and that can be rare sometimes in this day and age.
7: I do think that this is a perfect culmination for the running back market. Bijan Robinson and Jahmyr Gibbs came at the perfect time because both guys are required for their offense to be successful.
3: It was a good day and a bad day in the ATL. Bijan Robinson, contract extension. Jalen Walker, feared to have torn an ACL. It's game night on ESPN Radio, the all-new ESPN app. SiriusXM Channel 80 and TuneIn. 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I'm Q Myers. Joining us now is Maria Martin, the lead sports anchor, NBC Atlanta. Maria, thanks so much for your time. We appreciate you here on game night. So the good and the bad, let's start with the good. Bijan Robinson gets the contract extension done. How important was it for the Falcons to get this thing done sooner rather than later to get him practicing there at training camp?
8: Guys, yeah, I appreciate the time. Of course, this was the critical move that the Falcons front office needed to make. They've been quietly doing these contract extensions all offseason. He's now the fourth offensive piece for this team to get this deal done. And this was so critical because he's obviously been a hold-in since the beginning of camp. And they told us today that Bijan's kind of just been going out of his skin, wanting to get out there and practice with the guys. I mean, he's the face of the franchise. He is literally the guy that makes everything go on offense. And you talk to any coach that's had the opportunity to coach Bijan Robinson through his first 3 years in the NFL, they'll tell you the same thing. He's a once-in-a-generation player, someone that you can put anywhere on the football field, and he's going to get whatever you need done. I mean, this is someone who, even when back in 2023, he was getting drafted as the eighth overall pick, that regime tabbed him as one of the most versatile running backs they'd ever seen. Well, it's no joke. If you've been able to watch Bijan very closely like I have over the last 3 years, you've seen his game continue to evolve. He does things that I don't think a lot of people are very capable of. And so for this front office to get this deal done at the rate they did, I think was a tremendous piece to what they're trying to accomplish on offense moving forward. The only problem, guys, they don't have a quarterback, so they also have to figure that out.
9: Yeah, well, that, you know, the Robinson thing is that's the good side. The bad side is Jalen Walker. How big of a loss is that for the defense?
8: Well, Jalen Walker has everything in front of him. A player who had 5.5 sacks in his rookie season, a first-round draft pick last year. And now, even more so, you're looking at James Pierce Jr., who was drafted as his counterpart in the first round last year. They are waiting to see what the NFL does with James Pierce Jr., who was arrested in the offseason. They're trying to figure out how many games he's going to be suspended. Those are two guys combined produced 16 sacks for the Falcons last year, and the Falcons defense took a tremendous step forward. This is a team who really honestly could not do a whole lot defensively until last season. Jeff Ulbrich really turned the trajectory of that group around. And with the loss of Jalen Walker and then the question mark around James Pierce Jr., you're relying on a couple of new faces on this defense who are on expiring contracts. So there is a big issue in the Falcons pass rush. Again, an area of the football field where they did take a major step forward. So now the Falcons, who do have some room in their cap to play with, could they be going out in free agency and getting a veteran pass rusher? There's some guys out there where it's possible. But for Jalen Walker to end the way it did, I mean, it was really tough to watch. It was towards the end of practice. It actually ended practice early. They were going through 2-minute drills, and I saw him on the ground. He was in a tremendous amount of pain. The entire team took a knee, went over to him. So it was a very somber scene out there, because this is someone who just has such a bright future, had a bright rookie season, and was eager to get back and be fully healthy and be ready to go for this defense.
3: Maria Martin, lead sports anchor at NBC Atlanta, with us here on Game Night on ESPN Radio on the all-new ESPN app. I'm going to flip back to the offensive side of things and talk about the quarterback competition that you mentioned. They don't have a quarterback right now. Tua and Penix, they're both dealing with issues. How is that shaping up, and how are they going to decide what direction they go with that QB position?
8: Guys, it's two quarterbacks made of glass. These are two players that have had their fair share of injuries. I mean, this is Michael Penix Jr.'s third ACL injury, and that's why it's taking so long for him to get back to exactly what he wants to do on the football field. The positive thing is all four quarterbacks who are on the Falcons roster right now have been participants in practice, not full participants, because they're each at different levels, which in turn gives Jack Strand, who is an undrafted rookie out of Minnesota State Moorhead, he's a Division II player, he's been taking the majority of the QB1 reps until Tua Tagovailoa has been able to come back and participate in team drills. But Michael Penix Jr. is not going to be cleared for anything 11-on-11 until about 3 weeks from now. He gave us a benchmark of 4 weeks last week, so reduce a week from that. We got 3 weeks to go until he hits that next mark. He said his doctors, his trainers, everybody are being a little bit overly cautious, but he's glad that they are, because, again, this is somebody who's been through so many ACL injuries, and you don't want to see that happen again. They're both progressing at different times, and Tua Tagovailoa having the back issue that flared up on him. We talked to him after practice today, and he said that this is not something he anticipates being a long-term issue, but he's still being very ginger when he throws the football. So I do think that as this progresses and as the summer goes on, you're going to see this competition heat up. That's exactly what this front office wanted it to be, a full-blown competition. And the coaching staff, of course, Kevin Stefanski said this will be an all-out quarterback competition. The only problem is Tua Tagovailoa has been taking all of the reps, the QB1 reps in the offseason to this point, which always puts someone a tick ahead of the next guy. And unfortunately for Michael Penix Jr., his timeline is a little slower. But the Falcons need to figure that out. They've done all the other work where they've shored up some of these other offensive pieces. They just need to figure out who is going to be distributing the football.
3: Well, Maria, with that being said, there's been a lot of turnover there in the Falcons organization, front office, and even head coach. Tua's on a one-year deal. Penix, obviously, was drafted number 8 overall a couple seasons ago. How important is this year going to be for Penix and his future there in Atlanta?
8: If you're asking me who I think should win the Falcons quarterback position, I'll tell you Michael Penix Jr. In the eyes of the front office, here's why. Because just as you mentioned, when you draft a player first in the first round, you want that to work out for you. Tua, who the Falcons aren't paying him a ton of money, the Dolphins are on the hook for that this year. If it works out where Tua wins the job and he balls out and you have to go pay him next year, that's a problem for the Falcons. Of course, they want to see Michael Penix Jr., even though this is a different regime, they did not draft him. They want to see it work out. And I think it is a good thing that Matt Ryan, who played for this organization for many years, who's beloved within the organization and obviously within the Atlanta community, he has a big say in whatever happens with this organization being the new president and in his role. He's out there every single day, guys. He's throwing to the receivers in some of those one-on-one drills, which has been hilarious and fun to watch. But I think Matt being so interested entrenched in this and having a say in what goes on specifically at the quarterback position will only benefit this franchise moving forward. You know, ever since Matt Ryan left a Falcons uniform, there has been this ever-changing carousel at the quarterback position. That was really the last one that was solidified in that role. And it's been turnover after turnover, not just the coaching staff, but at the QB position as well. So I think it would behoove the Falcons organization for Michael Penix Jr. to win this job. But I do think Tua, as you mentioned, on a one-year deal, on a prove-it deal with a new change of scenery, who wants to play in this league for a long time, he's going to have something to say about that. I think this competition should be fun.
9: She's Maria Martin, lead sports anchor at NBC Atlanta. I'm Emmett Golden alongside Q Myers' game night on ESPN Radio. So I'm in Cleveland. I'm very familiar with Kevin Stefanski. How has things gone for Kevin, you know, early on in this camp?
8: Yeah, it's hard to say this early in camp, but I will say there's a lot of buy-in from everyone around him. He's built a really strong staff around him. Of course, a couple of pieces have hung around from Raheem Morris's staff. But I think there is a strong belief in these players so far and what all of these guys are bringing to the table. And they've mentioned several times it's nice to have a lot of offensive-minded coaches around, Kevin Stefanski obviously being one of those. And there's a lot of high praise for Tommy Reese. I've seen articles out there saying he's the next big thing, he's the next hottest coach. He obviously has a lot to prove, and he's going to be given sole play-calling duties. So excited to see how that plays out. But Kevin's done a nice job, and I think all the players have been really complimentary of the vision of this new staff and the new front office. There's a lot of newness. I've covered this team for 7 years, and with all the turnover, we're having this conversation what seems like every single year. But the Falcons are very bought into what Kevin is delivering so far, and I think it's nice that everything has been as smooth as it is, even though some things have not gone their way with some of the unexpected injuries to Tua Tagovailoa. And, of course, now we're talking about Jalen Walker. But so far, Kevin has handled it as best as he can.
3: Well, we'll close out with this. Fantastic stuff. Again, Maria Martin with us here on Game Night on ESPN Radio and the all-new ESPN app. Quarterback play, quality quarterback play may be the answer to this question, but I'll ask anyway. If the Falcons are going to win the NFC South this season, what is going to be the biggest key for this team?
8: Quality quarterback play, literally. That really is going to be the catalyst to anything that has to do with this football team. It's what we've been banging our heads against the wall about for years. Again, back to when Matt Ryan was the quarterback of this team, and now he's in the front office, which is, it's a lot of fun in a lot of ways. But when you don't have a quarterback, and even when you have more than one quarterback, you have none. It's an old saying at the position, and it is so true. And I think once they figure that out, you look at all the core pieces that the Falcons have. They're also young guys, and they're stars in this league that a lot of people aren't insanely familiar with because the Falcons don't win football games. And I think once they figure out the starting quarterback position and they start playing some meaningful football, this team could be really good.
3: Tua, Michael Penix, all eyes on you. Get it done. Give ATL an opportunity. Maria, great stuff. Thanks so much for giving us a few minutes this evening. Talk a little Falcon football here on Game Night.
8: You bet, guys. Appreciate it. Anytime.
3: Appreciate you. Maria Martin, lead sports anchor right there, NBC Atlanta, with us here on Game Night on ESPN Radio and the all-new ESPN app. He's Emmett Golden. I'm Q Myers. Coming up next, why it was a bigger night in baseball for more than just Tarik Skubal and the Dodgers. 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
17: Hey, it's Evan Cohen. 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

0: 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He's Emmett Golden. I'm Q Myers. 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And Emmett, if that name George Lombard Jr. rings a bell, that is the name that we were talking about on yesterday. We were talking about the Yankees wanting to make a move for Tarik Skubal, but there was a player that apparently the Tigers were insisting on getting, and the Yankees weren't willing to move off of him. Now, it was never confirmed that it was George Lombard Jr., but I don't think it was a coincidence that as that trade deadline passed, they called Lombard up, and then boom, here he goes. In his Major League Baseball debut, he goes 1-for-2 on the day with that home run you just heard.
1: Yeah, that's a great start to a career right there, I'll tell you that much. And he's got to feel great. Like, if you know the New York Yankees, not only did the Yankees draft you and did you bring up, you know, you came up in their farm system, they didn't want to let you go for Tarik Skubal. Like, think about that. You right. got to go, wow, okay, that's how highly they think of me, that they passed up on one of the best pitchers in the game?
0: You said it yesterday. You better be good.
1: No, you better. You better. Because, you know, one thing I know for sure, if he strikes out, they're going to be like, we could have had Skubal. You
0: right.
1: know?
0: Yeah.
1: So there's a ton of pressure on him. But, hey, when you play for the Yankees, there's a lot of pressure on you. And what he did in his first game and his first at-bat, I think that alleviated it. Pressure for the short term.
0: Well, let's hear how he felt after his first game, his post-game interview with Justin Shackle right here. Again, courtesy of the YES Network.
2: George, what are you thinking to yourself as you're rounding the bases following your first hit going out for a home run?
3: I don't know, to be honest. I don't know if I can really explain it. I don't know if I can put it into words yet. Still kind of all processing. I'm just glad I could help the guys out. It was a tight ball game, so just getting an extra run there was big. I'm just glad we came out the win.
2: So Hunter Dobbins throws you back-to-back sweepers in that at-bat. Did seeing the prior sweeper help you stay back on the one that you hit out?
3: Yeah, I thought I saw the last one well. With two strikes, just wasn't trying to do too much. I saw it up a little bit and just, I could put a good swing on it.
2: How did the reality tonight match up with how you dreamt this moment, this day?
3: I mean, it was pretty spot on. It was awesome. It was a great experience. And like I said, getting the win in a tight ball game like that, it was really cool.
2: Arguably, the most important question I'm about to ask you here, are you aware of what your brother Jacob did in his first pro baseball game tonight?
3: I don't know all of it. I heard he hit a homer. So just with that, that's pretty awesome.
2: Yes, he hit a homer. Your parents are in the stands watching your big league debut. They watched Jacob's homer on the phone. What about today do you want to remember forever?
3: I mean, all of it. Just getting all of my family, being here, being able to watch. Hopefully going to talk to my brother now and see how his day went. But, winning a ball game, first day here, is awesome.
2: George, congratulations. Thanks for the time.
3: Thank you.
1: Yeah, that's something he'll always remember. You know, he said, I want to remember all of it. Oh, he will, and his parents will, too. You know, I think that's a special moment just for that entire family.
0: Well, it gets even more special, right? I mean, you heard a little bit of the details right there in that interview, but check this out. I got to break this down as only Sister Sledge can. August 4th. Okay. A day to remember for the Lombard family for a couple reasons. Eldest son, George Jr., MLB's number 20 prospects, makes his major league debut at Yankee Stadium as the Bronx Bombers took on the Cardinals. Younger son, Jacob, took the field in his first professional game for Single-A Jupiter after being taken 14th overall in June's Major League Baseball draft by the Marlins against St. Louis affiliate. And not only that, both of them have a massive home run in their second plate appearance of the night. Now, the Lombards were in attendance for George Jr.'s debut, but that wasn't always the plans. They actually had flights booked to watch Jacob and Jupiter until news broke of George Jr.'s promotion last night, and Jacob urged his parents to fly to the Big Apple. When he took the field in the top of the first, George Jr. became the youngest Yankee infielder, 21 years, 63 days, to make his Major League debut since Derek Jeter on June 11th, 1995, 20 years and 350 days. Whole story right there.
1: Yeah.
0: How about that?
1: And that's awesome. And that's awesome. I mean, you talk about a great problem to have. Oh, both my boys are playing professional sports and they play on the same day. We got to figure it out. fortunately enough, they live in a day and age where they can be at one game and watch another on their cell phone. So kind of the best of both worlds. You know, maybe one would have went with the other, but it just looks like it worked out. And that's just a special moment.
0: Yeah, I mean, it's a good problem to have, like you mentioned. So congratulations to the Lombard family. George Jr., obviously, his younger brother as well, Jacob. So then, still on a special night, Tarik Skubal makes his debut for the Dodgers after they made the massive trade on Saturday night that ran the whole Major League Baseball world into a tizzy, and everyone still is worked up about it one way or the other. Now, he had a really good debut. They lost 5-1, but he played well. So how does he feel taking the mound for a different team? Here's Skubal.
4: Yeah, I mean, baseball is baseball. The game's the game. You know, it's my job to just go out there and compete and do what I can and try to put our team in a position to win a ball game. And that's all I can ask myself to do. But the game's always just the game.
1: I feel like baseball is probably the easiest game to get traded and not really miss a beat outside of just, moving and not being around your family. And obviously that can affect you. But pitching's pitching. You know, he doesn't have to learn a new offense. He doesn't have to learn the defense. He knows what he throws. He knows that he is very good at it. And all he has to do is pitch his game. So I agree with him. When it comes to baseball, regardless of the team you're playing on, you got to throw strikes.
0: Skubal, 6-inning pitch, 4 hits, 6 strikeouts, 2 earned runs, 6 straight row start with 2 or fewer earned runs, extending the longest streak in the season in his career. So what did he think of his performance in his debut?
4: I think my stuff was plenty good. You know, I felt like I commanded everything really well. I think, you know, maybe the low strike rate, I don't even know what it is. But, when I was missing in the areas that I was trying to go. There's just a few sinkers and a few sliders that can kind of flip at bats. I probably should be a little better at first pitch strikes. You know, I think especially second or third time through, you know, I need to be better there. But, you know, the stuff coming out of my hand is what I expect out of myself.
1: Yeah, it's, you know, when you give up 2 runs in 6 innings, you actually pitch well. You know, that's a quality start.
0: Oh, yeah, for sure.
1: I don't even know if they still chart those anymore. You know, batting averages don't mean anything anymore. I don't know if quality starts mean anything anymore.
0: Why are you so salty?
1: Because I'm mad, man.
0: Look at that. Evan is so salty. For the guy who's the happiest guy in the world, who sees the glass half full in everything, my man is still mad that someone said, you're old because you still like batting average. Look, you're on that old island with me, brother, because I respect the batting average, too.
1: It doesn't make sense, man. In the whole point of an at-bat to get a hit, it's like, nah, it's all right if you strike out, long as you swing hard. No, you need to get on base, but I digress.
0: I'm with you. It's all good. Like I said, man, you can be on that island with me. Trust me. Me on an island is a good time. I'm just saying.
1: I mean, I follow you on Instagram. I know. And I follow your son, too. That's how I saw the real Q in Hawaii, is I follow little Q, and I saw the real Q.
0: Tells the secrets. He let all the secrets out. He let the secret sauce out, see? Doing so. I tried to tell him about himself, but there you go.
1: Favorite video, you doing karaoke, was by far my favorite video of you in Hawaii.
0: Hey, that's how it be sometimes, right? You're in another element, and, you know, hey, look, Tarik Skubal's in another element as well. He's now in L.A. with the Dodgers, and, yeah, he had a really good pitcher performance. He'll be all right. They'll be just fine.
1: Yeah,
0: yes, they're on a losing streak, but something tells me, like I said, they're going to be okay. So how about some of the players that were injured to end last season? How good are they going to be for the start of the next season? That's next on Game Night on ESPN Radio.
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9: Made his Dodger debut. I'm Q Myers. Terry Skubal pitched 6 effective innings against the Cubs in his Dodger debut. Still ended up taking a loss after a 5-1 win for Chicago. It was the first start for Skubal since he was acquired in trade with Detroit Saturday night. He struck out 3 while retiring his first 6 batters. Surrendered a leadoff homer to Dansby Swanson on the first pitch of the third. He went on to strike out 6 and walk 2 while throwing 85 pitches. 51 of those were for strikes. And there was big money handed out in the NFL on Tuesday. The Bears, they rewarded their right tackle, Darnell Wright, with a historic 4-year contract extension. Sources told ESPN's Jeremy Fowler and NFL Network's Ian Rappaport the extension is for $116 million, including $93 million guaranteed, making Wright the highest paid right tackle in NFL history. It did not stop there. In Baltimore, Zay Flowers agreed on a 4-year extension with the Ravens for $140 million and $108 million fully guaranteed, both which are records for Ravens wide receiver. The average of $35 million per season ties him with Minnesota's Justin Jefferson as the NFL's 4th highest paid wide receiver. It did not stop there. The Falcons awarded their 2-time Pro Bowl running back Bijan Robinson with a contract extension as well. 3 years, $75 million with $51 million fully guaranteed. It wasn't all good, though, in the ATL as their edge rusher, Jalen Walker, is feared to have torn an ACL. Sources told NFL Network's Ian Rappaport and Steve Weiss, Walker will have an MRI to confirm the injury from practice Tuesday, which drew an emotional reaction from Falcons players after the second-year linebacker was carted off. For more scores and analysis, check out ESPN.com and the all-new ESPN app. Coming up, we go around the NFL on game night with Emmett Golden and me, Q Myers, here on ESPN Radio.
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2: Baseball's version of Captain America. You know what I'm saying?
3: Just No, you don't.
2: He
3: sounds more like Iron Man to me. He sounds like he gangster. Sound like a G.
2: Yeah, well, that's how I know you don't watch Marvel movies, because that is not how Iron Man gets down.
3: My man, doesn't he have a diamond in his chest? Doesn't he have
4: it ain't a diamond. It's
3: doesn't
4: like,
3: he have a mask that goes down like... Doesn't he have like a house that got a bunch of windows around it that's all like a
2: billionaire?
3: Cliff? A billionaire ain't gangster?
2: But gangsters don't say I'm gonna do anything for the team.
3: It's his team. If Iron Man's gangster and he's running things, he's running it on his terms.
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3: He's Nino Brown. He's just the adventure version of Nino Brown with a diamond in his chest.
2: He's my new favorite character.
3: I am 10 toes down with Tony Stark, a.k.a. Diamond in the Chest.
2: Oh, no, a.k.a. Iron Man.
3: No, Diamond in the Chest.
2: Iron Man, like Ghostface Killah, Tony Stark's his first album, Iron Man, is Iron Man.
3: Ghostface Killah was an amazing artist. He is one of the most underrated dudes in the hip-hop world.
2: 100%.
3: Telling you, Ghostface is amazing. Matter of fact,
2: member of the Wu-Tang Clan.
3: Back Like That. If you haven't heard it, go listen to it. It's an oldie, but it's a goodie. Very, very underrated. Just throwing it out there. See, now we're talking my language here, right? We went from Diamonds in the Chest to Ghostface Killah. You never know what you're going to get. I say it all the time on Twitter. I say it all the time on this fine program we call Game Night. You never know what you're going to get. It is ESPN Radio. It's the all-new ESPN app, SiriusXM Channel 80, and tune in. 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The one thing I love about NFL training camp and, you know, just the regular season as well, you get the coaches every couple days. You get, you know, the head coach every couple days. You get the OC. You get the DC. You know, you get players at the podium. You get players after practice. And that is the beauty of it. That's how you know that we are back to football season as we take you inside the locker room.
1: It's time to hear from some of the biggest names in the NFL.
5: Every team comes into this thing searching for the same thing.
1: We take you inside the locker room on Game Night.
3: Let's go ahead and start out in Green Bay, Emmett. How about we do that? Micah Parsons, he's kind of a big deal, right?
2: Yeah.
3: It was kind of a big deal made when the Packers acquired him from the Dallas Cowboys. And it's funny, I look at Micah Parsons and I think about Myles Garrett, and that was obviously the big acquisition last year was Myles Garrett to Green Bay. Now Myles Garrett is there in L.A. with the Rams. Obviously, it didn't work out that great for Green Bay. Micah Parsons went down with the injury. We never hope injury on anybody. But again, there's a reason why they play the entire season. The question is, when's Micah Parsons going to be back? Here he is.
6: You know, I think people are worried about, you know, if I come back. You know, I just feel like people should just be worried about, you know, how I'm going to be when I come back. You know, that's kind of like my mentality and how I feel and how I'm going to approach when I'm back is like people are worried about the knee. They should be worried about how I'm going to play when I get back, the anger, the frustration, the things that I'm going to have to let out because – you know, how long it's been since I played. So I think that's what people should really worry about, like, how great is Micah going to be when he gets back? Not about when I get back, because

0: back as well. Mm-hmm. Right? They shouldn't just worry about, well, when he gets back, he's going to be, you know, a force to be reckoned with. Like, no kidding. We know that. We know Michael Parsons is that dude, right? He's him. He's a big-time difference maker. But the Packers, they're in the business of trying to win games. They're in the business of trying to win a division.
1: Right.
0: They've got a tough division. They got a tough out each and every week. They need that dude to be the baddest dude in the jungle and go out there and help them win games. And I get it. You know, the first couple games he may miss. But, hey, do you have any kind of idea when he's going to come back? Because he is needed. There's a reason they gave up everything they gave up to get him. He's mm-hmm. a huge piece, and him not being there is a huge hole in that Packers defense.
1: Yeah, I'm with you. We're on the same page. I think they know, though. You know, like, the Packers know when they expect him to be back. I kind of took it as the outside, you know, don't need to be worried about it. But come on, Micah, we're going to worry about it. It's a whole big industry around media and sports and everything, and people are going to talk about it.
0: Well, hey, look, I'll take it from the fans' point of view. Fans are worried about it because they want to see him back out there. The Packers need him back out there. How about we turn our attention to one of my favorite teams to talk about, the Chargers, right? They have a new OC in Mike McDaniel. He was the former Dolphins head coach. I think he's a very sharp offensive mind. Now he's got an opportunity to team up with Jim Harbaugh and, more importantly, with Justin Herbert. And what I've been hearing is this is going to open up Justin Herbert. This is going to make him that top-tier quarterback. I'll take that wait-and-see approach, but he did catch up with our Dan Graziano and talked about Justin Herbert and what makes him different.
2: Well, he's a small forward in stature, so having a 6'6 quarterback can really benefit you in a ton of ways, you know, but realistically, you know, I think he was he's one of those rare guys that has a very strong arm but can see the field, so he can play with anticipation. And then on top of that, there's just different there's thousands of more blades of grass that he can access than a typical quarterback, just because of his inherent gifts. So he's on top of that, he's the hardest worker there is here. And, you know, a lot of guys, it's a lot easier for coaches to get your message across when the flag bearer is the best player, is the hardest worker.
1: Can we ring the bell on it? Can we please ring? Because I tuned out Mike, thank you, as soon as he said he has access to thousands more blades of grass. Like, what are we talking about, bro? You know, like, what are we talking about?
0: He might not be the head coach anymore, but he ain't never changed his press conferences or his, you know, interview style. He starts out strong, and then all of a sudden, he just starts throwing words out there.
1: Yeah, he can't get out of it.
0: No.
1: You know what I'm saying?
0: What did you say the other day? Land the plane?
1: Yeah, he can't land the plane. Now, what did stick out to me is when he talked about the size of Herbert. Coming from a quarterback like Tua, who is a little smaller in stature than Justin Herbert, I'm sure that is a little different for Mike, and maybe he'll enjoy it in the thousands of blades of grass they now have access to.
0: You know what I always say, man, the bigger they are, the harder they fall, right? I mean, that's more of a target out there as well. So, you know, be careful what you wish for. Justin Herbert's been banged up quite a bit, so he's got to be able to protect himself. You know, and he doesn't even miss games, but, you know, he'll hurt himself early in the season. So you got to be cautious out there. If you're Mike McDaniel, you can't put him in harm's way just being reckless because, well, he's so big, he's a small forward, and he's access to thousands of blades of grass. Be careful with him out there. You don't want to set him up for failure. Another quarterback that's really big, Josh Allen, right? He has to play Superman for the Buffalo Bills each and every week, and more times than not, he does that. On the This Is Football podcast, he talked about that playoff loss last season and what he learned from it.
3: Definitely, we've watched it. We've put it in the past. We've learned from it, and we've been in the playoffs a lot of times in the last, you know, however many years I've been here now, and, you know, just continuing to find ways to learn from it. And I think that's it's a hard pill to swallow sometimes because we haven't gotten it done. But you knock enough at the door, it's going to open at some point. And that's just what we have to keep doing, is keep knocking on that door and giving ourselves chances to be in that situation again.
1: Got to keep going. You always have to keep going. You know, no matter what, no matter if people doubt you, no matter if you fell 100 times, 101, you got to get another crack at it. So I think that's a great attitude to have.
0: I'm still knocking at the door, if you can hear me.
1: Yeah. I can actually see your camera shaking. And I was wondering, like, is there something wrong with
0: it? Yeah, I'm just knocking.

0: It was an earthquake, man.
1: I'm just knocking at the door. Eventually, you got to open it up.
2: There you go. Yeah, right? You got to open it up eventually. Well, not necessarily. They didn't open it up for the Bills in the 90s, right?
1: Oh, ouch. I mean, they went to the Super Bowl four times.
2: They were still knocking. You know what I'm saying?
1: Dang.
2: They were still knocking.
1: Unbelievable. Emmett Golden with the shots fired here on Game Night on ESPN Radio, the all-new ESPN app. Now, I might have saved the best sound for last.
2: Okay.
1: And it's probably the shortest and sweetest. I'm here in Las Vegas. Clint Kubiak is the new head coach. Everything I've heard is, well, you know, he doesn't have a personality. He's not going to be able to lead men. He doesn't really talk. He's not very vocal, which is all not true, right? He could definitely lead men. I think that he definitely has the Raiders going in the right direction early on, but going in the right direction. But what he said at the podium yesterday had us all laughing when he was asked about what he's learned from his team so far.
3: I think we just have a professional group of players. You know, they care about getting better. You know, we don't have any turds. We got guys that want to be here, that want to win, that want to change this place. And so I'm really, really happy with that.
2: Well, it's always good not to have any turds, you know, on the team. That definitely helps.
1: I love it, man. My man said, we ain't got no turds. And the other thing that he said that was funny, and you could just tell that he's just a football coach, and that's who he is, and that's why I tell everyone, if you want to get something out of him, just talk football.
2: Right.
1: He was talking about Michael Mayer, and he had hurt himself in practice. And so he was asked, hey, what happened to Big Mike? He said, oh, he just busted his nose. He'll be fine. sound like that old coach. Just throw some dirt on it. She'll be all right.
2: You know, it's funny hearing you talk about Clint and seeing Todd Monken. Todd is, obviously older than Clint. They sound like the same type of guy, though.
1: Yeah.
2: You know, it was funny. Someone asked Todd Monken about interceptions being thrown, and he's like, yeah, this is the time to learn, but at a certain point, you got to stop throwing to the freaking other team. Like, it was hilarious. You could tell such a big departure from Kevin Stefanski, and Clint Kubiak reminds me a lot of Todd Monken.
1: He's Emmett Golden. I'm Q Myers. 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
1: Hey, it's Evan Cohen. 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

0: John Robinson, now the highest paid running back in league history, agreed to a 3-year extension, $75 million with the Falcons, $51 million guaranteed.
1: That dude feels like the ultimate cheat code.
2: He's wired the right way, was raised the right way. He's a team guy all the way, and that can be rare sometimes in this day and age.
3: I do think that this is a perfect culmination for the running back market. Bijan Robinson and Jahmyr Gibbs came at the perfect time because both guys are required for their offense to be successful.
1: Money was being given out. It's obviously earned, but it was given out in a major way on Tuesday in the National Football League. Bijan Robinson in the ATL, he got paid. Zay Flowers in Baltimore, he got paid. It's game night on ESPN Radio, the all-new ESPN app. SiriusXM Channel 80 and tune in. 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He's Emmett Golden. I'm Q Myers. And for Bijan Robinson, he got paid the 3-year extension, $75 million, $51 million fully guaranteed. That obviously is a big deal, not only for Bijan, that's a big deal for Jahmyr Gibbs in Detroit, who's also trying to get his contract extension. And you know that he is just as important to that Lions offense as Bijan is to that Atlanta offense. But I'll focus in on the ATL right now.
4: All right.
1: When they drafted Bijan and he came out of Texas, everyone said that he was very Christian McCaffrey-like because of his ability to catch the ball and obviously run. And he is, as I said in the open, a cheat code. I mean, he makes everything look easy. He makes that offense go a lot better. And look, Atlanta's been spending some money on that offense. Now, they got to figure out who's going to play the quarterback position.
4: Right.
1: And who's going to play that consistently. But as far as offensive playmakers, they've been handing out some money and trying to really bolster that thing up for Kevin Stefanski in his first year.
4: And honestly, whoever the quarterback is, this makes their job so much easier. You know, to be able to turn around and hand the ball off to a guy like Bijan, to be able to throw out of the backfield to a guy like that, whoever it is, they just need somebody to get healthy, you know, so they can then get a little bit of chemistry because he is one of the premier, like, you can't stop him players.
1: Right.
4: And there aren't a lot of players that you just flat out can't stop. He is one of them, and I think he can lead that team to the playoffs and maybe even a division crown.
1: If you wondered and ever wondered how important he is to Atlanta, what he's done since they drafted him number 8 overall, 5,648 yards from scrimmage are the fourth most through 3 seasons in NFL history, behind some guy named LaDainian Tomlinson, who went for 6,145 yards, some guy named Eric Dickerson, who went for 5,816 yards, and another dude named Jamal Lewis, who went for 5,700 yards. That's the company that he's keeping.
4: Yeah.
1: Jamal Lewis, Eric Dickerson, and LaDainian Tomlinson. And then there's Bijan Robinson. That's how important he is to Atlanta and how important he's been, how effective he's been in his NFL career.
4: And that's why I always knew that this was going to get done. I didn't expect it to drag on for a long time. You know, every once in a while, I think back like Chris Jones, when you just knew when he wanted his extension from the Kansas City Chiefs, that it went into the start of the season. I remember seeing him sitting in that box in game one, and then the Chiefs lose and they sign him the next day. I never thought this was going to get there. I don't think the Jahmyr Gibbs situation is ever going to get there either. Because when you have players this good and they're this important to you, don't mess around, man. Just sign those guys and get them on the field.
1: I'm just happy that the running backs are getting their respect, right? There was a time, it wasn't too long ago, that the running backs were like on some Zoom call together. It's like, man, we got to get together. We got to stick together.
4: They wanted to unionize inside of the union, right?
1: Right.
4: We need our separate union.
1: And then who was it that was like, oh, no, I'm good. I'm going to go ahead and sign. Was it Saquon? I think he was the leader wasn't he the leader of the crew? And then all of a sudden they're like, oh, we're going to pay you this. He's like, yep, cool, I'm good.
4: He's like, hey, y'all, it ain't that bad.
1: Right.
4: All you got to do is just gain 2,000 yards, and you'll be fine, I promise you.
1: Well, I mean, look, those guys are elite companies. Saquon, Christian McCaffrey, Bijan Robinson, Jahmyr Gibbs, right? There's a handful of running backs that are in a special category, and every team is looking for their version of that. And the only question that is ever really had about the running backs is that position that valuable to your team? Is your team in a position to use them like a Saquon or a Bijan or a C-Mac? And honestly, again, I'm here in Vegas covering the Raiders. That's what the plan is with Ashton Jeanty, but the Raiders have to do their job to make sure they're in position to use him like those guys because he's got the skill set, right? Even in a down year, he went for 1,300 yards from scrimmage and 10 touchdowns. Not bad for a guy that wasn't working with anything. Right. So can they help him out? So that's obviously the hope there. And we all know how valuable a strong run game could be. I mean, hell, you're at Cleveland. You've seen nothing but running backs be successful and what they could do for that offense. But that wasn't the only deal that got done in Baltimore. And this one kind of surprised me when I looked at the money. And I'm not counting anyone's pockets. Hey, go get as much money as you can. It was just unexpected on my part. Zay Flowers, 4 years, $140 million deal, 108 fully guaranteed. His average, $35 million per season, ties him with Justin Jefferson. And I know the salary cap goes up. Right. I know that the contracts go up, and the next guy who's going to get paid is going to make more than that. But when you just put it in the perspective of, oh, yeah, he makes the same amount of money per year as Justin Jefferson, you're like, wait, hold on. These two things aren't quite the same.
4: Bro, I literally, as you said that, I felt a tap on my wrist from my Apple Watch. I looked down. It was my homie Greg that said, oh, my God, Zay Flowers got paid today. Like, how ironic. That's what we're talking about when I get that text.
1: What's up, Greg?
4: It was mind-blowing. It was. You know, I didn't even look at the numbers when I first saw it. I was like, oh, okay, this makes sense. They gave him an extension. Now I looked at the numbers and was like, whoa, wow. But it also reminds me of years ago, I'll never forget, Tristan Thompson got a contract extension and he was making $20 million a year. And I remember going, how are you paying Tristan $20 million a year? Mm-hmm. And it was a couple people I know was like, in 2 years, that'll be peanuts. Right. And they weren't lying. In 2 years, I mean, no, it like that was the minimum in the NBA. And I feel like that's what we're going to see from Zay. That, yeah, right now we're like, he's making as much money as Justin Jefferson. Guess what happens next time Justin Jefferson's due for an extension?
1: He's going to get paid.
4: Yeah, way more than Zay Flowers is getting paid. So, but good for Zay and good for his agent. You know, right. I'm in the market for an agent. I'm just saying.
1: Well, look, I mean, he's a very big part of that Ravens offense, and I'm expecting he's probably going to be more. He turns 26 in September, and he literally carried Baltimore's passing attack last season. 1,211 yards receiving. That was 36.9% of the Ravens' total receiving yards. Second highest share by any player in 2025, only behind Seattle's Jackson Smith and Jigba at 44.1. And we all know how effective and how important Jackson Smith and Jigba was. How about this? This is a stat that I got to shout out to Sister Sledge for providing for us. Only player in Ravens history to reach the Pro Bowl as a wide receiver. And he's done it in 2024 and 2025. That blew my mind.
4: It blew my mind, too. I guess because I'm like, Anquan Boldin didn't make a thing, but it was later in his career, right, when he got out there.
1: Peak Anquan when he was in Arizona.
4: Yeah, exactly. So maybe that's just been their MO, when they usually get receivers later on in their career, because that is surprising. When I saw that, I thought it was a typo or something, because like, they've had to have a Pro Bowl receiver that they drafted, but I guess not.
1: Last season, he set a career high with 86 catches. No other Ravens wide receiver had more than 25 catches or 400 yards in 2025 since Zay Flowers was drafted 22nd overall in 2023. So that's pretty wild. Lamar Jackson has completed as many passes to Flowers, 208, as he has to all the Ravens wide receivers combined.
4: Wow.
1: That is mind-blowing for real. It's ESPN Radio.
5: 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Jordan Alvarez and the AL West leading Houston Astros are in San Diego to face Fernando Tatis Jr. and the Padres. 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
9: Big money was handed out in the NFL on Tuesday. I'm Q Myers. The Bears, they rewarded right tackle Darnell Wright with a historic 4-year contract extension. Sources told ESPN's Jeremy Fowler and NFL Network's Ian Rappaport the extension is for $116 million, includes $93 million guaranteed, making Wright the highest paid right tackle in NFL history. In Baltimore, Zay Flowers agreed on a 4-year extension with the Ravens for $140 million and $108 million guaranteed, both of which are records for a Ravens wide receiver. In the ATL, the Falcons awarded their two-time Pro Bowl running back Bijan Robinson with a 3-year contract extension worth $70 million and $51 million fully guaranteed. But it wasn't all great news in Atlanta. Falcons edge rusher Jalen Walker is feared to have torn an ACL. Sources told NFL Network's Ian Rappaport and Steve Weiss. Walker will have an MRI to confirm the injury from practice on Tuesday, which drew an emotional reaction from Falcons players after the second-year linebacker was carted off. And in Major League Baseball, Tarek Skubal made his Dodgers debut, pitching an effective 6 innings against the Cubs, but still ended up taking a loss, 5-1 versus Chicago. Skubal struck out 3 while retiring his first 6 batters, surrendered a leadoff homer to Dansby Swanson on his first pitch of the third. He ended up the game with 6 strikeouts and walked 2 while throwing 85 pitches. 51 of those were strikes. For more scores and analysis, check out ESPN.com and the all-new ESPN app. Coming up, more game night with Emmett Golden and me, Q Myers, here on ESPN Radio.
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10: Dallas, you're there. You're there. You want to go hunt the NFC East and the rest of the NFC? 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
9: The Eagles won the NFC East a season ago. 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He's Emmett Golden. I'm Q Myers. 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Emmett, Q, with you here talking a little NFC division winners from 2025. Who has an opportunity to win again in 2026? Well, let's start right there in the East, Emmett. Let's start with the Eagles, who won it last year. Right now, if you open up your DraftKings app, which you always have yours open, is at plus 115. The Eagles are favored to win it again, followed by the Cowboys at plus 235, the Commanders at plus 460, and the Giants at plus 600. There's a lot of new going on in Philadelphia with the Eagles. That division traditionally doesn't have back-to-back, you know, winners. The same team traditionally winning that division. It just doesn't happen very often. What do you think this year? Should the Eagles be the favorites, or do you think it's other?
13: So you brought up that, and I believe last year was the first time in many years that the same team won the division in back-to-back years. That makes me feel like I want to zag, right? That makes me feel like I want to go, okay, they did something that was kind of off the beaten path, so it won't happen again. Part of me wants to say the Cowboys. I also wonder the impact of not having A.J. Brown. I would assume that they would not be as good. But in the same breath, maybe they could be better because it didn't seem like he necessarily got along. It didn't seem like a lot of the guys got along with each other. But is it, you know, a plus by a minus, you know, by getting rid of somebody? Maybe you are better, or he's such a good player. Who's going to fill that void? They might not have someone. I'm going to go with the Cowboys, but I think the Eagles are extremely intriguing. As I went on a rant about people disrespecting Lamar Jackson, I might have to say no one is more disrespected than Jalen Hurts. He is a Super Bowl champion, an Super Bowl MVP, and even you know, went to another one. So you still got him. I'm not going to count him out, but I will go with the Cowboys.
9: Yeah, I'm going to go with the Cowboys. I think it's the best opportunity to win it all. And I'm not saying that they're going to win it all, but I think this is their best opportunity because that offense is so dangerous. Me personally, my gut feeling, CeeDee Lamb's going to ball out. Gut feeling is George Pickens is going to ball out. Dak Prescott's going to ball out. What I mean is that offense is going to be really, really good. My big question is the question that, you know, I think a lot of people have when they cover the Cowboys or they talk about the Cowboys or they're fans of the Cowboys. Can that defense complement them? Can they stop you and me from scoring? Because last year, I felt like I was in the end zone early and often against Dallas.
13: Everybody
9: scored, right? It was one of those, like, Oprah was handing out touchdowns if you were playing Dallas. You get a touchdown. You get a touchdown. You get a touchdown. It was coming early and often by way of the Dallas defense. So if they could be worth the salt, I think that they could actually win that division, especially because the Eagles have questions and they have a new offensive coordinator, Sean Mannion. Not saying he's a bad offensive coordinator. We just don't know. And it seems like so many times they change coordinators. One year it's really good. They normally go to the Super Bowl, right? That's what happened. That's how Shane Steichen got the job in Indianapolis. They went to the Super Bowl and they lost. Then they'll get another offensive coordinator and then he won't be very good. Then they'll get another one in there, Kellen Moore. They go to the Super Bowl and they win. Then they'll get another one in there, won't be very good. They switch OCs all the time. What version of the OC are the Eagles going to get in Sean Mannion? We don't know until we see it.
13: $1 million question, you know, right there. And, you know, the Eagles, as good as they are, we know the fans always have pressure on them. They have to perform. And as good as Sirianni has been, his job could be in jeopardy. Like, you know, as much success as they could have, if they start off slow or don't win the division, we could be talking about him being fired, which is crazy, but that's life in Philadelphia.
9: So where is the focus of this year's Eagles team? Let's hear from the guy that you said is probably more disrespected than Lamar Jackson. Let's hear from Jalen Hurts.
14: Honestly, it starts from Coach Sirianni and his message and his first words in yesterday's team meeting was about being together and being aligned. And when I was taking notes of it, I just, you know, thought about 100% alignment and zero entitlement. And so as a team, that's what everybody's pushing.
13: Yeah.
9: Shots fired at A.J. Brown, by the way.
13: Uh-huh. Yeah. Yeah, that's why I said it's interesting. Mm-hmm. I know this is a great sports talk radio take. They're either going to be better or worse, right? I don't think they're going to be the same, okay?
9: That went out on a limb, boy. But, hey, heavy hitter stuff comes here from game night.
13: That's right. You're never going to get takes like that from anywhere else.
9: Try that, Evan Cohen. Beat that one, Evan. Who says no?
13: Right.
9: Like, this is what's going to happen in Philadelphia next year. Smalls. Yeah. Follow me, Smalls. Follow me, Smalls. Canty. Listen up. I know you're a Super Bowl resident Super Bowl champ, but listen. The Eagles, led by Nick Sirianni, and Jalen Hurts as the quarterback, and Sean Mannion is now the OC. It's going to go one of two ways, Smalls. They're either going to get better or they're going to get worse. Who says no? Not a bad Evan Cohen. I got to give you, not a bad. No, I've known Evan for almost 20 years. That cadence is pretty good.
15: Shout out to Evan Cohen,
9: yeah,
15: man. That's my guy.
9: That cadence is pretty good. Yeah, the Eagles going to being 11-6 again next year is basically where I don't see that.
15: Right.
9: You know, they're either going to win 13 games or they'll win 9 or 8 or something like that. I just don't see them being on par to what they did last year, and it all circles around the absence of A.J. Brown. Does the absence of his talent make them worse, or does the absence of the distraction make them better?
15: This sounds like Dr. Seuss.
9: Right.
15: Unbelievable.
9: The absence of evidence is not the evidence of absence.
15: Yeah, he's Evan Golden on that one, by the way. Just want to go ahead and throw that out there. Well, what about the NFC North? I don't even know. I'm trying to rhyme. The NFC North. Sheesh. The Lions at plus 170. The Packers at plus 225. The Bears at plus 305 and the Vikings at plus 510. Remember, the Bears won the NFC North a year ago. Seems like everyone's talking about the next step and Ben Johnson, Caleb Williams 2.0.
9: Yeah, it very well could be. I like the Lions to bounce back.
15: Ooh.
9: I like the Lions to bounce back.
15: Better get that Jahmyr Gibbs contract signed.
9: Oh, yeah, it'll happen. It'll happen. But I think the NFC North is going to be a tough division. I think the Vikings are going to be a lot better. The Packers are always good and solid. I think they're always in it. And if Caleb Williams does it again, then they could win the division in back-to-back years. You know, I had been skeptical of Caleb, you know, early on in his career, and I know it's still early in his career, but he proved a lot to me last year. Now you got to do it again. Doing it once is great. That's cool. But you got to do it again. You got to do it every year if you're going to be a franchise quarterback.
15: Well, where is his confidence level after the success that they did have last year, year one, under Ben Johnson? Here's Caleb Williams.
16: The success part doesn't mean anything towards this year in the sense of, we can go out there and we can lose every game. We can go out there and win every game. And that's up to us as a team. So the success part doesn't affect us this year. So it's being able to find ways to get better than last year, find ways to communicate better, run routes better, defensively, special teams, pin guys if we punt, all these small things that come together to be able to win games, even off the field things like us being connected better, hanging out more, being able to build that relationship, you know, that trust, you know, to be able to win games. Because those situational moments that we had last year, we may not have as many, or we may have more. And so it's being able to fight through those and be better than we were last year. And so I think it all starts back over. And so that's what we're focused on. We're focused on being better than we were. We have guys in the building. So being better, you know, from last year. So being better than we were last year.
9: Expectations. That's the word.
15: Mm-hmm.
9: And it's different when you play with them, right? Yeah. I think about Baker Mayfield.
15: Mm-hmm.
9: Baker Mayfield is great when everybody's counting them out.
15: Yeah, he is.
9: The moment everybody goes, oh, he's a franchise quarterback, you typically see a little bit of a dip, and mm-hmm. for a variety of reasons. But I think with Caleb, he had people like me who were like, I don't know if he's actually that good. Mm-hmm. Now, people like me are like, oh, okay, yeah, you are that good. Let's see you do it again. And now there's tape on you. People know what you excel at. And you give these defensive coordinators some time, they usually could figure you out. But the great ones, and I know everybody in Chicago is looking for Caleb to be a great quarterback, the great ones, you might be able to slow them down for a quarter, for two quarters, for three quarters, but you're not going to stop them when the game's on the line.
15: No, you're not. And, you know, he'll show who he's going to be sooner rather than later. At least he's got an opportunity with Ben Johnson, right? We all know mm-hmm. that year one with Matt Eberflus was a massive mistake by the Bears to even allow that to happen, right? So Ben Johnson, he, as he said before, really had to tear it down to the studs last year. And look at the results. And it didn't start out great. Remember mm-hmm. the first couple of weeks of the season, like, yeah, I don't know. Maybe this ain't going to work. And then all of a sudden they came into their own. So I'm interested to see. I don't think they're all of a sudden going to be some juggernaut where they're going to be, you know, this great team each and every year. Because if you remember and go back to see what they did and the way that they won some of those games last year, they did win a lot of those one-score games.
13: Oh, yeah. Yeah. You know, there was a game they won where there was a clear offensive pass interference that didn't get called. You know, that was a wonderful play, but it definitely was a push off and almost a Hail Mary, a prayer that landed, you know, that God answered and it got them to a dub. And that you can't live like that.
15: No. It's good. It's good when you can win those.
13: Yes.
15: Sure. But you can't count on those, right? And every team that has a lot of those one-score wins, you go back and look to see what they do the next season. Mm-hmm. And normally it's a regression.
13: Lose those one-score games.
15: That part. Yes, exactly. Ask the Washington Commanders. Now, I know that they were riddled with injuries last year, but remember when they went to the NFC Championship game, they won all those freaky games, mm-hmm. right? Even against the Bears. Remember the Hail Mary?
13: Yep.
15: Where my man was like jawing with the fans or whatever.
13: Was dancing and everything.
15: Yeah, and he's like, oh, wait, I just got beat deep. Uh-oh. You know, I'm like, they had everything go right for him, and then everything didn't the next year. Like I said, I know that Jaden Daniels, that was a massive injury, but again, everything went right for him his rookie year, and everything went wrong the next year, and that's just kind of how it goes. So we'll see what happens with the Bears, but there's a lot of expectations in Chicago for good reasons. Now they got Ben Johnson and Caleb Williams 2.0. He's Emmett Golden. I'm Q Myers. It's Game Night here on ESPN Radio. Coming up next, we show love to the ones that deserve it. 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

0: 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We always like to show love to the ones that deserve it by some big-time performances, and we like to do it like this.
1: All the way up on game night.
2: Nothing can stop me. I'm all the way up.
0: Those are the words that the young man who was called up day one, making his Major League Baseball debut, George Lombard Jr., he said, nothing can stop me. I'm all the way up when he did this.
3: The 0-2. Hit in the air. Deep left field. Torres back. George Lombard Jr. has entered the yard and left it. His first big league hit. His first big league homer.
2: Nothing can stop me. I'm all the way up.
4: The Yes Network on the call. The Yankees get the victory 2-0 over the Cardinals.
0: George Lombard Jr. was 1-for-2 on the day, had that home run that you just heard, a walk, 21 years, 63 days old, third youngest player with a home run in Major League debut in Yankees history. And, you know, the funny thing is we've heard these stories when, you know, a player comes up, he gets called up, and his first at-bat, first game, whatever the case is, goes yard or has a really good game. And then these guys get film on you. Then these guys start to get to know you. And that's when the real challenge kicks in. Really good start to the career. Happy for the young man. Now you got to continue to stack days, right? Now that you've arrived and introduced yourself to everyone, now it's all about sticking and staying. So big ups to George Lombard Jr. for his debut with the New York Yankees. And they get the dub. The Cubs, the Dodgers, Tarek Skubal, he made his debut.
5: Tie game, sixth inning, runners at first and third, two down. Nico hits a big chopper towards second base. That's going to be a base hit. Cubs take the lead. A kangaroo bounce. It must have hit right down on home plate. It jumped 90 feet up in the air, landed between the mound and second base.
2: Nothing can stop me. I'm all the way up.
4: Cubs Radio Network on the call. The Cubs beat the Dodgers as the Dodgers lose their fifth in a row, 5-1.
0: All they needed was that infield single right there from Nico Hoerner to defeat the Dodgers. Tarek Skubal made his debut, six innings pitch, four hits. He gave up six strikeouts, two earned runs, and he took the L because, well, the Dodgers couldn't get it done at the plate. And this is, what, five losses in a row now for LA? So, again, don't hit the panic button. They going to be all right. They got plenty of talent. Mm-hmm. It's just not the best part of the schedule for them. As of right now, they got swept by the Red Sox and now dropped two in a row to the Chicago Cubs. Speaking about the Red Sox and the White Sox, the Red Sox, they pulled out that whooping stick.
6: 1-0 pitch is
3: swung on and driven high into left field. It is back. It is gone. A slam for Durbin. It is 5-0 Red Sox.
2: Nothing can stop me. I'm all the way up.
4: WEEI 93.7 FM on the call. Boston wins the Battle of the Sox 14-2.
0: The 14 runs scored are the second most in the game this season. They scored 17 on April 25th for the Orioles. 12-run win is their second largest this season. Again, defeating the Orioles 17-1 on April 25th. But yeah, that grand slam was all they needed to get on top of the White Sox in that one. So the Red Sox 14, Chicago 2. How about the Brew Crew and the Pirates? How about the Brew Crew?
7: You know, the windup, the 1-0. Fly to deep center field. Jake Mangum's turning and running and watching it at the wall. Goodbye! Off the batter's eye. Andrew Vaughn has gone deep, very deep. And the Brewers have grabbed a 2-1 lead in the fourth.
2: Nothing can stop me. I'm all the way up.
4: 620 WTMJ on the call. The Brewers down the Pirates 4-2.
0: The Brewers are the first team to 70 wins this season, fastest of 70 wins in team history, 113 games, breaking the record 114 that they set just last season. Andrew Vaughn, who hit that home run, went 1-for-3, third since coming since the All-Star break. Milwaukee is 5-0 this season when Vaughn homers in a game. So remember that one there. Emmett, as we show love to the ones that deserve it here on Game Night on ESPN Radio and the ESPN app. The Rays and the Rockies, this one took extras.
8: Can the Rays take further advantage? A 2-1. Swing and a ball driven deep in the air to right. This has a chance to the wall. Gone! Welcome to the Rays, Liam Hicks. A two-out grand slam is the first granny for the Rays this year, and they lead 5-1 in the third.
2: Nothing can stop me. I'm all the way up.
4: Highlight courtesy of 620 WDAE as the Rays in extras beat the Rockies 9-7.
0: Who was it yesterday that had their first Grand Slam of the year? Do you remember that one?
4: Oh, my God, I don't.
0: I remember the call, the Phillies. Thank you, Sister Slim. Man, she had that like on speed dial.
4: Right. She was like,
0: I already know what he's going to ask before he asked it. Wow.
6: Great stuff.
0: Hey, that's Johnny on the spot right there. Hey, nothing can stop you. You're all the way up. I got to shout out to Sister Sledge on that one. That one's Quick Draw McGraw. I'm not mad at that. Speaking of the Phillies, they took on the Nationals tonight.
9: 3-2, and again, Littell ready the pitch. Swing and a ground ball right side. Shaparo dives, can't get it. It's a base hit down the line. Turner is home to score. Harper's headed to third. Arise is headed to second. And Luis Arise making debut.
2: Nothing can stop me. I'm all the way up.
4: That's how it sounded on Sports Radio 94 WIP. The Nationals get blanked by the Phillies 5-0.
0: And Arise made his debut with the Phillies 2-for-4 on the day, 2 RBI, a run scored, team debuted, batted fourth in the lineup. 42nd multi-hit game this season, third most in Major League Baseball. So, so far so good. Phillies and Arise. And again, as you mentioned, the Nationals get blanked. 5-0. The Phillies allowed 3 runs over the last 4 games. This is their fewest over a 4-game span since April 2011. So there you go. They're not giving up too much, man. They're being stingy. All right? They're not giving up too many runs. So they're getting highlights. They're having some success at the plate, but not allowing too many teams to do too much else.
4: Yeah. Now, it was a big night in baseball. We got to see Scooble make his debut. A couple other guys made theirs. So, it was a big evening.
0: Yeah, but what did you see through your telescope? What did you spy with your little eye through the telescope?
4: I still have not seen a thing through my telescope.
0: I think you need to get your telescope looked at.
6: You got
0: to
6: press that on button, brother.
0: Yeah. Turn the power on, brother. Turn the power on. SportsCenter All Night is coming up next on ESPN Radio, the all-new ESPN app, SiriusXM Channel 80, and tune in.
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28: Now he steps back, kicks and fires, and strikes him out looking. Two-seamer, caught plenty of plate, and he starts his Dodger tenure with a strikeout.
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28: Pitch swung on, line to left center field. It's down for a base hit. Turner's around third. He's going to score, and Luis Arraez with a big fist pump. His chest.
1: We have all the latest from NFL training camps.
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31: Major League Baseball trade deadline dust is settled, and there is a new star in Hollywood. But howdy fair in the Windy City, plus the playoff and the payoff for bullish trade deadline moves around the league, and a payday for one of the NFL's brightest young stars. But listen, we start with a whole lot of familiar faces and a bunch of new places tonight around Major League Baseball. And most of all, Tarek Skubal on the mound in a Dodgers uniform, L.A. visiting Chicago.
28: Skubal looking over the webbing of his glove. He is angled off toward the first base side. Now he steps back, kicks and fires, and strikes him out looking. Two-seamer. Caught plenty of plate, and he starts his Dodger tenure with a strikeout.
32: At 99 miles an hour.
31: That's the call on 570 LA Sports. Skubal made his debut for the Dodgers, the Cy Young Award winner, immediately got some run support, too.
28: 2-1 pitch. Tucker swings. It's a high drive to left center field. Carrying this ball headed back. It is gone. An opposite field home run, Kyle Tucker. He comes back to Wrigley Field and picks up his 10th home run of the season, getting the Dodgers on the board. It is 1-0.
31: That 1-0 lead only lasted so long. Who else but Dansby Swanson in to ruin the Skubal party?
5: Let's see if he can start a Cubs rally right now. 1-0 Dodgers. Dansby drives one in the air. Deep left center. Get out the tape measure. Long gone. Four game tied 1-1. Dansby Swanson with a long home run to left center.
31: Swanson's 17th of the season. He was 3-for-4 with an RBI. Fifth game this season with three hits. Cubs are 5-0 in those games. So stayed tied into the bottom of the sixth. Skubal behind 0-2 in the count.
5: Tie game, sixth inning, runners at first and third, two down. Nico hits a big chopper towards second base. That's going to be a base hit. Cubs take the lead. A kangaroo bounce. It must have hit right down on home plate. It jumped 90 feet up in the air, landed between the mound and second base.
31: Scoble threw 85 pitches. 51 of those were strikes tonight. 60% strike rate, lowest in any start over the last three seasons. He went six innings, allowed four hits, two earned runs, six strikeouts. It's his sixth straight road start with two or fewer earned runs. That extends the longest streak in a season in his career. Still, all those numbers, ultimately, it's a loss for the Dodgers. Their fifth straight Cubs win 5-1. How did Scoble feel taking the mound in a different uniform?
0: Yeah, I mean, baseball is baseball. The game's the game. You know, it's my job to just go out there and compete and do what I can and try to put our team in a position to win a ball game. And that's all I can ask myself to do. But the game's always just the game.
31: The game's the game. But how did he feel his game was this evening?
0: I think my stuff was plenty good. You know, I felt like I commanded everything really well. I think, you know, maybe the low strike rate, I don't even know what it is. But, you know, when I was missing in the areas that I was trying to go. There's just a few sinkers and a few sliders that can kind of flip at bats. You know, I probably should be a little better at first pitch strikes. And I think, especially second or third time through, you know, I need to be better there. But, you know, the stuff coming out of my hand is what I expect out of myself.
31: Scoble's so-so on his own performance as far as his new manager, Dave Roberts. Here's his take.
2: Tarik's stuff was good. It was good. I think that, you know, and this first time I saw him, you know, live. But, you know, even when it's not perfect, it's still pretty dang good. So, like I said, he could have probably went out there for the seventh, but I didn't feel good about him finishing it if there was, you know, three or four hitters. So I felt, you know, give that next reliever a clean inning. But as far as the stuff was good.
31: And how about the team responsible for three of those losses in the Dodgers' five-game skid? Yes, the Boston Red Sox hosting the White Sox. They made a big trade deadline acquisition in Adley Rutschman, but he joined his new club on the IL. He's still got wrist inflammation. Sox proved they would be all right without him for now.
3: 1-0 pitch is swung on and driven high into left field.
31: The only thing that might come close to that grand slam is the call on WEEI 93.7 FM. What a call. What a home run. That one onto the Mass Pike. And it's a Red Sox win 14-2. When it comes to the New York Yankees, another debut this evening, not by way of the trade deadline.

0: You heard it right there on Yes Network. First big league hit, first big league home run for George Lombard Jr. Manager Aaron Boone, plenty happy with that.
1: Obviously a great, great first night for him. The home run was great. The defense was tremendous. That play in the hole that he and Jazz turned, it's a pretty special turn, but you just see how fluid he is out there, how physical he is, and certainly a night to remember for him and for him and his family, too.
0: That last part, for him and his family, here's the deal. He was not the only Lombard to leave the yard in their pro baseball debut tonight. His younger brother, Jacob, made his pro debut in the Miami Marlins organization, and he had a home run as well. I've got much more from the brothers in this hour coming up in about a half hour. But when it comes to debuts, that's the theme of the evening. Rays at Rockies, and Liam Hicks knows how to make an entrance.
2: Can the Rays take further advantage? A 2-1. Swing of the ball driven deep in the air to right. This has a chance to the wall. Gone! Welcome to the Rays, Liam Hicks. A two-out grand slam is the first granny for the Rays this year, and they lead 5-1 in the third.
0: First for the Rays this year. First player in Rays history with a grand slam in their team debut. Listen, a whole lot of game left to play after that, though. Rays go on to win it in extras 9-7. Hey, we got another debut, too. The Phillies acquired Luis Arraez from the San Francisco Giants on Monday. Turns out adding a three-time batting champion and four-time All-Star would pay off pretty quickly.
3: The pitch swung on, line to left center field. It's down for a base hit. Turner's around third. He's going to score. And Luis Arraez, with a big fist pump, pounds his chest, shouting back at the Phillies dugout. He's giving them a 1-0 lead. Welcome to town.
0: Welcome to town. 2-for-4 with a single and a double, 2 RBI. His 42nd multi-hit game this season, third most in Major League Baseball. Phillies top the Nationals 5-0. It's their 15th shutout of the season. That's good for the league lead. Third in the last four games. And the Phillies, they are tied for third most shutout wins in a season over the last 50 years. Now with Arraez at second base, that shifted things around on defense, though, and it put Bryce Harper in right field for the first time in 4 years.
4: Yeah, I feel good. I think hard for, part for me is going to be going back on the ball. Anything coming in, I think I'm going to be okay. But it's kind of relearning going back on the ball a little bit.
0: I think he's going to be okay. Well, you're listening to SportsCenter All Night on ESPN Radio. 30 for 30's new series, The Betrayal of Shohei Ohtani, is available now on all major podcast platforms. The Betrayal of Shohei Ohtani is presented by Gusto.
5: Bijan Robinson getting his deal done certainly sets the stage for Gibbs to do the same. But for this moment, it is Bijan Robinson with the highest contract for a running back in the history of the NFL. He now surpasses Saquon Barkley, who was making $20.6 million a year. Robinson moves to $22.25 million per year. Bijan Robinson was a Holden, as you mentioned. The Falcons knew that they had to get their best player back on the field, and to do so, they would have to change the landscape of the running back market. So now everything changes across the league for the running backs. We'll see how quickly now Jahmyr Gibbs can get his deal done, because there were whispers across the NFL that these two deals were absolutely connected to one another.
0: Jeff Darlington, ESPN NFL reporter on Get Up, talking about Bijan Robinson, the running back, getting a 3-year contract extension with the Atlanta Falcons, worth up to $75 million, $51 million guaranteed. And of note, Falcons have spent about $366 million securing their young core in the last about 2 months. Worth every penny, especially when it comes to Robinson, at least. That says Kevin Stefanski, head coach.
6: You know, I remember my first day here, got off the airplane in the car heading over here, and I was with somebody that was just

0: extolling his Bijan's virtues as a person, and it was one of those you're not going to believe it when you first meet him type of thing. And I think it's true. You know, he's wired the right way, was raised the right way. He's a team guy all the way. And that could be rare sometimes in this day and age, but it's just who he is. It's certainly authentic. That's been my experience with him from the moment I met him here in the locker room to now. He's all about the team, and I don't see that changing.
1: Inside the Falcons camp, plenty happy. Not everyone, though, outside happy with how Atlanta is moving. Evan Cohen on Unsportsmanlike this morning.
2: I despise the way the Atlanta Falcons are building their team. Despise it. They are paying everyone else to make up for quarterback play. I hate when teams do that. Let's pay a wide receiver, let's pay a running back, let's pay a tight end, who all deserve to get paid, because we really don't have the position that matters the most. And then let's give up future assets to get defenders on our team that, let's say it kindly, may not be the highest of character players, according to reports. I don't appreciate the way in which they're building the team. It wouldn't be the way I would build it.
1: No mincing words there. We've got more from the Falcons camp QB room coming up in the next half hour. Running backs around the league certainly love to see it, but the one who will be happiest to see it, Lions running back Jahmyr Gibbs. He's still a hold-in waiting for a new deal. He's yet to join his team on the field at training camp.
3: Bijan Robinson is their offense. They line him up all over the place, wide receiver, running back. Getting his deal done allows those quarterbacks and Kevin Stefanski, their head coach, to be able to run the offense that he was brought there to run. So having that guy in training camp this early bodes well for his health throughout the course of the season. The longer that holding goes, the more likely that you're going to see some type of injury once he's back on the field. So getting this deal done now makes so much sense. And I think for Jahmyr Gibbs, you're doing a dance right now in the locker room in Detroit, because you know the money is coming for him now that Bijan Robinson is done.
1: That's ESPN NFL analyst Jason McCourty. But as far as things going in the Lions camp, is Dan Campbell doing a dance too?
4: It's certainly not going to hurt. I mean, it's not going to hurt, but we'll see. You know, we'll see. I'm anxious to get Gibbs back out there. Every day that goes by, you know, that's another day that you feel like you miss with him, and getting him out there with the guys and him being doing his part. So, but there again, man, it'll get done when it gets done.
1: Now, Falcons did take a hit today as well. NFL Network's Ian Rappaport reporting that edge Jalen Walker may have a torn ACL. The second-year linebacker was carted off the field on Tuesday. Confirmation of the injury is pending an MRI. Well, Robinson, though, not the only one getting paid, and the big payouts, not just for the skill players. 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
1: It's a huge deal for Bijan and the Falcons, but it's also a big deal for Jahmyr Gibbs and maybe even Jonathan Taylor. It's a case where you have a breakthrough on the running back front. And because of that, that now, I think, will provide the framework for a Jahmyr Gibbs deal. And with Bijan getting done, I would expect that Jahmyr Gibbs now also would get done. We always thought that he would come first and pave the way for the other backs, and that's exactly what's happened here.
2: All right, Jahmyr Gibbs is still waiting on a deal in Detroit, but a few others managing to put pen to paper on Tuesday. Zay Flowers, 4-year extension with the Ravens, a wide receiver, set to make $140 million. That includes $108 million guaranteed, both of which are records for a Ravens wide receiver. Now, the average of $35 million per season ties him with Minnesota's Justin Jefferson as the NFL's fourth highest paid wideout. Flowers becomes the second highest paid player on the Ravens behind quarterback Lamar Jackson.
3: I think that this contract makes sense. I know folks see him next to like Justin Jefferson and there's a reaction. He's not as good as Justin Jefferson. Well, first of all, the wide receiver contract market is going to get reset fast. Puka Nacua is up. He's going to blow this out of the water. And this will look reasonable soon. It always happens. But then as far as Marcus, you made a good point about the production. The Ravens, it feels like they've constantly been looking for a boundary receiver to pair with Flowers. But since Flowers has been drafted, so last 3 years, he ranks fifth league-wide amongst all receivers in target share. He is the focal point of this Ravens offense. That's a big part of why they're paying him. And I'd also say this, in 2026, I know we think of a number one wide receiver as being that big-bodied X receiver, but with the way offense has evolved, play callers have gotten so good at finding ways to make guys like Flowers the focal point of the offense, using motion to get him free releases and space to operate in. And he's so shifty, so fast, the yards after the catch are there. So I do think while he is not your stereotypical number one, he is Baltimore's number one, and it makes sense that they paid him as such.
2: And hey, it's not just the skill players getting paid today. Darnell White, Chicago Bears right tackle, 4-year contract extensions. Sources told ESPN's Jeremy Fowler that the extension is for $116 million. That includes $93 million guaranteed, making Wright the highest paid right tackle in NFL history. Well, it's summer and we've got camps going on, so let's get some notes around NFL camps. Out at Packers camp, Micah Parsons, he had a message as he works his way back from injury.
4: You know, I think people are worried about, you know, if I come back. You know, I just feel like people should just be worried about, you know, how I'm going to be when I come back. You know, that's kind of like my mentality and how I feel and how I'm going to approach when I'm back is like, people are worried about the knee. They should be worried about how I'm going to play when I get back. The anger, the frustration, the things that I'm going to have to let out because, you know, how long it's been since I played. So I think that's what people should really worry about. Like, how great is Micah going to be when he gets back? Not about when I get back, because that's the short term. It's about how great I'm going to be, how I can help my teammates, and how far we're going to go into a playoff run.
2: In Rochester, New York, at the Bills camp, quarterback Josh Allen, he's with you all, Bills fans. It's about time.
5: Definitely, we've watched it. We've put it in the past. We've learned from it. And we've been in the playoffs a lot of times in the last, you know, however many years I've been here now. And, you know, just continuing to find ways to learn from it. And I think that's it's a hard pill to swallow sometimes because we haven't gotten it done. But you knock enough at the door, it's going to open at some point. And that's just what we have to keep doing is keep knocking on that door and giving ourselves chances to be in that situation again.
2: Being too polite there, knocking isn't going to cut it. Might be time to break it down. Now, one of the biggest moves of the offseason is taking shape at the Bengals camp. DT Dexter Lawrence already shifting the mentality. Here's Marcus Spears, ESPN NFL analyst on NFL Live.
6: to add what they've added and focus, the focal point obviously being Dexter Lawrence, I thought they did a phenomenal job of impacting this side of this football team. He's going to be a stalwart. We know how good he was from his days in the New York Giants. But like my man Mike Tannenbaum likes to say, he's a force multiplier. He's going to allow other guys to get those one-on-ones. If you don't double team Dexter Lawrence a large majority of the time when you're in passing situations, he's going to impact the pocket and put your quarterback under duress. And that's what Cincinnati wants to do. And this team had a huge issue with stopping the run last year. And they decided, we're going to go get a big dog that can impact the backfield when teams are trying to hand the football off too. So he's more of a guy that's just going to press the pocket. He's going to make everyone else around him better. And this team just has to be middle of the pack on defense. Not to mention they could be very good in order to have a chance to play for a Super Bowl with what that offense has shown us year in and year out. It all hinges on Joe Burrow's health, but they fixed a lot of what was wrong defensively.
2: All right, and in college football, the preseason coaches poll is out, and Ohio State starts on top. The Buckeyes lead a loaded field that includes Oregon, Georgia, Texas, and Notre Dame in the top five, while defending champion Indiana enters in at number six after, of course, losing Heisman winner Mendoza to the NFL. As far as if there's any hope that the SEC can break a streak of not taking home a national champ, here's Amber Wilson.
7: I think that Georgia is going to end up being very, very good once again. They're sitting here at number three on the list. I might even go as far as putting them number one in the country. They are loaded with talent. Gunnar Stockton, he ended up when the lights were the brightest looking slightly ordinary. He obviously is going to continue to develop and be even better this season. We've seen him improve through his career there. Of course, even coming in relief there when Carson Beck went down with injury the season before, but Gunnar Stockton only threw five interceptions last season. He was incredibly accurate. He took care of the ball. He's proved that he can be a dual threat quarterback as well. I think Georgia has a lot more talent than people give it credit for. And the fact that we have this conversation, well, the SEC hasn't won a national championship in 3 years, I think it's also why people end up sort of dismissing the best chance the SEC has this season, which right now on paper is Georgia.
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0: Jordan Alvarez and the AL West leading Houston Astros are in San Diego to face Fernando Tatis Jr. and the Padres. 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
4: It's payday in the NFL. Record-setting deals for the Atlanta Falcons and their running back, Bijan Robinson, and Chicago Bears right tackle, Darnell Wright. Robinson becomes the highest-paid running back in NFL history with a three-year extension worth up to $75 million. And Wright, according to sources, is now the highest-paid right tackle in NFL history with a four-year contract extension worth $116 million, $93 million guaranteed. Well, tonight for post-trade deadline debuts, it was George Lombard Jr. with the Yankees making a big league debut to remember. And speaking of debuts, the Dodgers, Tarek Skubal making his debut on the mound for L.A.
5: Skubal steps back, high leg kick in the pitch, swung on and missed, strike three. Strikeout number six, and he gets Skubal with a fastball at 99.
4: But even with their new ace, the Dodgers still couldn't snap their losing streak. Five straight losses now. Manager Dave Roberts.
6: I don't know the answer of what's got to give, but we got to find a way to win a ball game. I thought tonight Tarek was fine. A lot of emotion, adrenaline, and it was he limited the damage. They scored that extra run on the infield hit by Horner and, put us in a position to win the game. And, there's probably a little bit more in there for sure, but I'm not going to push him every time out. We have a lot of baseball left to play. He's a guy that we're all counting on, so I think that I'm gonna manage, and pick my spots with him. And, you still got to score. The bullpen just wasn't sharp today, and there was a lot of misexecution and not taking advantage of counts, and they got some two out hits, and won a ball game.
4: So is this the window? Is this where other teams can start to close in on the Dodgers? They looked like they were unbreakable. But as far as who the biggest threat is to the Dodgers now, Tony Kornheiser and Michael Wilbon on PTI, weigh in.
7: All right, Wilbon, who is now the biggest threat to a Dodgers three-peat?
8: Ooh, there are lots of who's. I got like four off the top of my head in no particular order. Arizona Diamondbacks, who are climbing in the wild card race, okay? I'm worried about them chasing my Cubs. They eliminated the Dodgers in 2023, so just 3 years ago, okay? The Padres, who certainly aren't afraid of them. These are blood rivals.
7: And they hate them.
8: And they eliminated the Dodgers in 22. Mm-hmm. Milwaukee, which people say, they didn't do enough at trade deadline. They got an ace in the Miz who can go out there in game one and put you down in a series. And they can follow that up with Dustin May, who I know is up and down. Cal Harrison may be a rookie, but essentially. But still, they got pitching, all right? And the Cubs, who fortified their pitching, the team with the best defense in Major League Baseball, and the team with the third most runs scored in Major League Baseball. I just named four, and I didn't even get to Yankees, Tampa, the other league.
7: Well, you didn't mention the Braves.
8: And I didn't mention the Braves.
7: Did you mention the Phillies?
8: No.
7: Because you got to mention the Phillies. And the reason you have to mention the Phillies is because of their 1-2. They have Zach Wheeler, and they have Sanchez. And you have to mention the Phillies. Look, I would not say who is the biggest threat to the Dodgers as much as I would say what is the biggest threat. And what is the biggest threat is the playoff structure. 2 out of 3, 3 out of 5, 4 out of 7, 4 out of 7. This is not the NBA. where it's mostly 4 out of 7, if not all 4 out of 7.
9: All 4
7: and the best team wins. At the end of the year in the NBA, you would say they were the best team.
9: Yep.
7: That's not necessarily the case in baseball. You can lose a 2 out of 3. If, for example, the Brewers had gotten Skubal and could throw Skubal and Mizorowski against, say, the Dodgers in a 2 out of 3, it would be tough to beat them. So I think the actual playoff structure is a part of it. I agree with you on all the teams.
8: Right,
7: I think the Dodgers are the best team, but in baseball, the best team doesn't win as often as it does in other sports.
8: Tony, slumps come at all times of the year, and underperformance can hit you, can hit a team, almost infect a team like a virus. We see it, if not every single October, most of them.
7: I agree.
8: So don't go handing stuff to the Dodgers just yet. We're done. Back to you.
4: Well, the night was certainly all about those post-trade deadline debuts. There was another debut at the stadium that really topped them all. George Lombard Jr., he had a home run in his first major league hit, his second plate appearance of the night. But that's not even the craziest part. His brother, Jacob, was making his pro debut in the Miami Marlins organization, and he had a home run in his debut as well. We heard the story. His parents had to choose. They were on their way to watch the pro debut for brother Jacob. Ultimately, it was Jacob saying, hey, you got to go watch my brother George make his major league debut. All of this unfolded. Here's what George Lombard Jr. had to say after the game.
10: George, what are you thinking to yourself as you're rounding the bases following your first hit going out for a home run?
11: I don't know, to be honest. I don't know if I can really explain it. I don't know if I can put it into words yet. Still kind of all processing. I'm just glad I could help the guys out. It was a tight ball game, so just getting an extra run there was big. I'm just glad we came out the win.
10: So Hunter Dobbins throws you back-to-back sweepers in that at-bat. Did seeing the prior sweeper help you stay back on the one that you hit out?
11: Yeah, I thought I saw the last one well. And then, with 2 strikes, just wasn't trying to do too much. I saw it up a little bit and just, I could put a good swing on it.
10: How did the reality tonight match up with how you dreamt this moment, this day?
11: I mean, it was pretty spot on. It was awesome. It was a great experience. And like I said, getting the win in a tight ball game like that, it was really cool.
10: Arguably, the most important question I'm about to ask you here, are you aware of what your brother Jacob did in his first pro baseball game tonight?
11: I don't know all of it. I heard he hit a homer. So just with that, that's pretty awesome.
10: Yes, he hit a homer. Your parents were in the stands watching your big league debut. They watched Jacob's homer on the phone. What about today do you want to remember forever?
11: I mean, all of it. Just getting all of my family, being here, be able to watch. Hopefully going to talk to my brother now and see how his day went. But, winning a ball game, first day here, is awesome.
10: George, congratulations. Thanks for the time.
11: Thank you.
4: What do you remember? All of it, hopefully. And his brother, Jacob, is going to have a lot to remember from this evening as well. Playing for the Jupiter Hammerheads, he was able to kind of take in his brother's home run in real time. He said there was a screen in the dugout, and ultimately when he saw his parents hugging, he realized my brother must have done it too. We get a chance to hear from Jacob as well.
12: It was unbelievable. And crazy enough, we called a pitcher's meeting or a mound visit right as my brother was coming up to the plate. So there's a TV in the bar, like the last TV right on the third base line. So I got to watch his AB and his home run. I'm screaming at a third baseman like, oh, I think he just hit a home run. I think he just hit a home run. And then the TV shows my parents hugging. And I was like, oh, my, you just did that. So it was pretty unbelievable.
4: So there's a wild story like this that you just can't top. And then things were just kind of wild athletics at Reds this evening. And Ellie De La Cruz, Sal Stewart, they both drew walks leading off in the eighth inning against Hogan Harris. And then this happened.
13: Harris throws way high all the way to the backstop. Here comes Ellie, and the game is tied. Stewart up to third with a wild pitch, ties the game at 4.
4: So there's Stewart on third, already a wild pitch to tie the game. What happens next?
13: Here's the 3-2 pitch to Suarez. Way inside, that kicks away. Here comes Sal to the plate. He will will score, and the Reds have the lead. Two wild pitches in the at-bat of Eugenio Suarez. The first tied it. The second one gives the Reds the lead.
4: So wild night there. Giants at Rangers look to be heading to extras, but Ezekiel Duran had something else to say about that.
9: Here's the pitch. Swung on and a fly ball to deep right field. Lee going back. He's still going back, and he falls down. He can't get it. The game is over. It bounces on the warning track into the crowd. Ezekiel Duran has walked off the Giants with his third hit of the game and his seventh hit of the series. 5-4 Texas, the final. Duran is mobbed at second base.
4: If you're glass half full, there's a million ways to win a baseball game. If you're glass half empty, there's a million ways to lose it. And there we showed you, well, a couple of wild pitches or walk-off ground rule double. Brewers had lost six of their last seven against the Pirates this season. Tonight, they had win number 70 on the line.
13: Into the windup, the 1-0. Fly to deep center field. Jake Mangum's turning and running and watching it at the wall. Goodbye! Off the batter's eye. Andrew Vaughn has gone deep, very deep. And the Brewers have grabbed a 2-1 lead in the fourth.
4: All right, behind that home run from Andrew Vaughn, it's a 4-2 win. Brewers over the Pirates, fastest to 70 wins in franchise history. 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You're listening to Sports Center All Night. I'm your host, Gabrielle Lucevero. Now, Bijan Robinson may have gotten paid, but listen, they need a solution at QB as well in the Atlanta Falcons organization. Freddie Coleman, host of Freddie and Harry, weighs in.
14: There's no such thing as waiting anymore in the National Football League past your rookie year at the quarterback position. That's why Tua Tagovailoa is a part of the Atlanta Falcons. If Michael Penix Jr. can't beat him out, then you know exactly that's not your guy. Either way, having all this happening so far in training camp, the good of it when it comes to Bijan Robinson getting his money, and the bad of it, Jaylen Walker fearing that he has torn his ACL, if anything, it puts even more on Michael Penix Jr. to really get his acting gear from day one, because the Falcons are going to need that for your high-priced running back, your high-priced wide receiver, but more importantly, for the psyche of your football team.
4: Now, Penix entered camp as the quarterback the Falcons drafted to be their long-term answer, picking him number 8 overall in 2024, right? He showed those flashes of getting that starting job in 2025, but ultimately, this has to do with a health issue. Is he healthy enough, fast enough to show Atlanta that he's still the future, right? And in comes Tua Tagovailoa. He's trying to give his career a second light. They signed him after his Miami tenure ended. And the Falcons, they're looking to get that version of Tua who led the NFL in passer rating, yards per completion, and the touchdown rate back in 2022. He threw for over 4,000 yards in 2023, but injuries, inconsistency, they've impacted things as well. Tua spoke today about that competition.
15: I view it as a competition. I understand he can't take some team reps right now, you know, because of what he's going through. But outside of that, he's still being able to compete in 7-on-7. He's still able to go through some plays and whatnot in that sense. So competition is competition, regardless of where you go around this league. Everyone's good. Everyone's getting paid, regardless of what side of the ball you're on. And that's what it is.
4: All right, well, NFL competition continues at camp across the country. We're still talking lots of baseball. It's the most exciting day we've had in Major League Baseball in those dog days of summer, with the fact that we've got lots of folks making their debuts with their new teams. But of course, we've still got plenty of folks just here doing their best to continue the run. And that goes for the Houston Astros taking on the Blue Jays this evening.
13: Pitch on the way. Curveball, and that's whacked deep to right field. Lucas is back, looking up. See you later! Taylor Trammell, a three-run homer, and the Astros lead it 6-2. Number 6 for Trammell.
4: 7-2 is your final there, Astros, Blue Jays. Meanwhile, the New York Mets, they're just limping along. They were definitely sellers figuring out what things will look like for this back half of the season. Luis Torrens has some words about that.
16: 3-1. Swinging a high fly ball to right. Adele going back onto the track near the wall. He jumps and is gone. Opposite field, 3-run home run, Luis Torrens. And the Mets in the second inning take a 3-0 lead.
4: Other scores around the league, Padres top the Diamondbacks 9-4. Tigers shut out the Mariners 8-0. Angels lost to the Orioles 3-1. And the Royals beat the Twins 8-2. Coming up next on SportsCenter All Night, we'll take you to the WNBA plus the scheduling change in the NWSL. That's when we come back.
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1: Only one game tonight on the slate for the WNBA. That is, of course, the Toronto Tempo taking on the Golden State Valkyries. The Valkyries, who have certainly established themselves as a playoff, if not a championship contender. We also have been talking a ton about the Major League Baseball trade deadline, but listen, on Sunday, it was the WNBA trade deadline, and in the mix, Anissa Morrow, she made her debut with Toronto after she was acquired in a trade with Connecticut Sun. That was on Friday. She entered the game with 4:57 left in the first quarter, hit a three about a minute later for the first of her 8 points to go with five rebounds, but it was Kayla Thornton who had a couple quick threes to make an impact.
2: Four players with 6 points for the Valkyries, but it's along with AKT. Oh, pipe in another three. The Valkyries take back the lead.
3: It's good to see those threes fall once again for KT in this second half.
1: Kayla Thornton had 20 points, and Golden State held off the Toronto Tempo for a second straight game, 92-82 on Tuesday night. Veronica Burton, she contributed 12 points, 8 rebounds, 7 assists for the Valkyries. This is the second straight matchup of the teams. By the way, sold out the Chase Center after the Valkyries beat the Tempo 96-79 on Sunday night. In the NWSL, they're going to have a really early start next year. The league plans to kick off its 2027 season on February 11th. That's the earliest start ever as it adjusts the schedule around the Women's World Cup. The season is going to include a 7-week pause for the tournament, and the league hopes to build momentum by opening just days before the Super Bowl in Los Angeles. So that game is set to take place in Los Angeles as well, open up just before the Super Bowl, hoping to capitalize on some of that momentum in LA. And if we're talking about momentum in LA, well, the Dodgers, they could certainly use some of it. They're on a 5-game skid right now. Not a surprise to think that the hope of the Tarek Skubal debut tonight would maybe make a difference for them. Ultimately, it was the Dodgers' loss to the Cubs, but Skubal made his debut. That's in the books now. Where do things stand as far as what the future, what the next couple of months are looking like for LA when we talk about Shohei Ohtani's return? And how does having Skubal here change that for him? Eduardo Perez, ESPN MLB analyst, weighs in.
4: I really liked what he did. Look, he went 6 innings. He had 1, 2, 3 a few times during the game, 4 innings to be exact. He got ambushed by Dansby. And if you look at it, he was still in control of the zone. Now, yes, was he wild against Suzuki? Absolutely he was. Wasn't hitting his spots there. But he used the fastball efficiently. The curveball was getting soft contact, and the changeup, he was getting the swings and misses. This is the Tarek Skubal you're going to get. Now, we didn't get the Dodgers that usually give you that run support. They were neutralized by Abad, but he kept them in the ball game with 2 runs. That right there is a quality start with 6 innings.
1: Well, from wild pitches to walk-off ground rule doubles, plenty of plays to talk about for Tuesday night in Major League Baseball. But here's your top sounds.
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5: How good is that? Are you not entertained?
0: Number 5.
1: There's entrances, and then there's grand entrances. Liam Hicks chose the second option on 620 WDAE.
6: Can the Rays take further advantage? A 2-1. Swing of the ball driven deep in the air to right. This has a chance to the wall. Gone! Welcome to the Rays, Liam Hicks. A 2-out grand slam is the first granny for the Rays this year.
0: Number 4.
1: The Astros have surged into first place. Taylor Trammell is one of the reasons why. KBME 790 AM.
7: Pitch on the way. Curveball, and that's whack. Deep to right field. Lucas is back, looking up. See you later! Taylor Trammell, a 3-run homer. And the Astros lead it 6-2. Number 6 for Trammell.
0: Number 3.
1: Staying in Texas, but heading north, the Giants tied the game in the top of the ninth. Ezekiel Duran didn't want to go to extras. 105.3 The Fan.
8: Here's the pitch. Swung on and a fly ball to deep right field. Lee going back. He's still going back, and he falls down. He can't get it. The game is over. It bounces on the warning track into the crowd. Ezekiel Duran has walked off the Giants with his third hit of the game and his seventh hit of the series. 5-4 Texas, the final. Duran is mobbed at second base.
0: Number two.
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0: major league debut. It's another clock, a home run in it. George Lombard Jr. did just that, as heard on Yes Network.
1: The 0-2.
0: You can't think that there would be many things that would top Tarek Skubal's debut. George Lombard Jr. entered the yard. He left the yard. He said, oh, I'll give you guys something to talk about. Not just because of that home run, but because his brother down in the minors making his pro debut with the Miami Marlins farm system. He had a home run too. Parents had to pick. Do we go to our son's major league debut, pro debut? They went major league, but we've got a feeling that they'll have plenty more games to watch. More SportsCenter All Night is coming up in just a minute.
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10: Now he steps back, kicks and fires, and strikes him out looking. Two-seamer. Plenty of plate, and he starts his Dodger tenure with a strikeout.
5: Record-setting deals on a gridiron.
11: They had to get their best player back on the field, and to do so, they would have to change the landscape of the running back market. So now everything changes across the league for the running backs.
5: More familiar faces debut in new places.
12: Pitch swung on, line to left center field. It's down for a base hit. Turner's around third. He's going to score, and Luis Arraez with a big fist pump. His chest.
5: We have all the latest from NFL training camps.
13: This team had a huge issue with stopping the run last year, and they decided we're going to go get a big dog that could impact the backfield when teams are trying to hand the football off to.
5: Plus, a highly touted prospect gets the call.
10: Lombard tested here to second for one. Coming to first. All right.
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14: Major League Baseball trade deadline dust is settled, and there is a new star in Hollywood. But how do you fare in the Windy City? Plus, the playoff and the payoff for bullish trade deadline moves around the league, and a payday for one of the NFL's brightest young stars. But listen, we start with a whole lot of familiar faces and a bunch of new places tonight around Major League Baseball. And most of all, Tarek Skubal on the mound in a Dodgers uniform, L.A. visiting Chicago.
10: Skubal looking over the webbing of his glove. He is angled off toward the first base side. Now he steps back, kicks and fires, and strikes him out looking. Two-seamer. Caught plenty of plate, and he starts his Dodger tenure with a strikeout.
15: At 99 miles an hour.
14: That's the call on 570 LA Sports. Skubal made his debut for the Dodgers, the Cy Young Award winner, immediately got some run support, too.
10: 2-1 pitch. Tucker swings, hits a high drive to left center field, carrying. This ball headed back, it is gone. An opposite field home run, Kyle Tucker. He comes back to Wrigley Field and picks up his 10th home run of the season, getting the Dodgers on the board, and it is 1-0.
14: That 1-0 lead only lasted so long. Who else but Dansby Swanson in to ruin the Skubal party?
16: Let's see if he can start a Cubs rally right now. 1-0 Dodgers. Dansby drives one in the air. Deep left center. Get out the tape measure. Long gone. Ball game tied 1-1. Dansby Swanson with a long home run to left center.
14: Swanson, 17th of the season. He was 3-for-4 with an RBI. Fifth game this season with 3 hits. Cubs are 5-0 in those games. So stayed tied into the bottom of the 6th.
16: Tie game, 6th inning. Runners at first and third, 2 down. Nico hits a big chopper towards second base. That's going to be a base hit. Cubs take the lead. A kangaroo bounce. It must have hit right down on home plate. It jumped 90 feet up in the air, landed between the mound and second base.
14: Scooble threw 85 pitches. 51 of those were strikes tonight. 60% strike rate, lowest in any start over the last three seasons. He went six innings, allowed four hits, two earned runs, six strikeouts. It's his sixth straight road start with two or fewer earned runs that extends the longest streak in a season in his career. Still, all those numbers, ultimately, it's a loss for the Dodgers. Their fifth straight Cubs win 5-1. How did Scooble feel taking the mound in a different uniform?
17: Yeah, I mean, baseball is baseball. The game's the game. You know, it's my job to just go out there and compete and do what I can and try to put our team in a position to win a ball game. And that's all I can ask myself to do. But the game's always just the game.
14: The game's the game. But how did he feel his game was this evening?
17: I think my stuff was plenty good. You know, I felt like I commanded everything really well. I think, you know, maybe the low strike rate, I don't even know what it is. But, you know, when I was missing in the areas that I was trying to go. There's just a few sinkers and a few sliders that can kind of flip at bats. You know, I probably should be a little better at first pitch strikes. And I think, especially second or third time through, you know, I need to be better there. But, you know, the stuff coming out of my hand is what I expect out of myself.
14: Scooble's so-so on his own performance as far as his new manager, Dave Roberts. Here's his take.
18: Tarik's stuff was good. It was good. I think that, you know, and this first time I saw him, you know, live, but, you know, even when it's not perfect, it's still pretty dang good. So, like I said, he could have probably went out there for the seventh, but I didn't feel good about him finishing it if there was, you know, three or four hitters. So I felt, you know, give that next reliever a clean inning. But as far as the stuff was good.
14: And how about the team responsible for three of those losses in the Dodgers' five-game skid? Yes, the Boston Red Sox hosting the White Sox. They made a big trade deadline acquisition in Adley Rutschman, but he joined his new club on the IL. He's still got wrist inflammation. Sox proved they would be all right without him for now.
19: 1-0 pitch is swung on and driven high into left field.
14: The only thing that might come close to that grand slam is the call on WEEI 93.7 FM. What a call. What a home run. That one onto the Mass Pike. And it's a Red Sox win 14-2. When it comes to the New York Yankees, another debut this evening, not by way of the trade deadline, but instead George Lombard Jr. making his debut in pinstripes. Yankees needing to rebound after a 13-7 loss to open their series against the Cardinals. They're still missing their big bats, but when it comes to hot bats, we know Jazz Chisholm, he's got it.
20: We were impressed by all three of them.
21: High drive, deep right field, that ball is gone. Jazz Chisholm Jr. gives the Yankees an early 1-0 lead.
14: So Chisholm went 1-for-3, had a home run, leads the team with four home runs since the All-Star break. But that's not the best home run that we got tonight.
21: The 0-2.

0: Certainly a night to remember for him and for him and his family, too.
1: That last part, for him and his family, here's the deal. He was not the only Lombard to leave the yard in their pro baseball debut tonight. His younger brother, Jacob, made his pro debut in the Miami Marlins organization, and he had a home run as well. I've got much more from the brothers in this hour. But when it comes to debuts, that's the theme of the evening. Rays at Rockies, and Liam Hicks knows how to make an entrance.
2: Can the Rays take further advantage? A 2-1. Swing of the ball driven deep in the air to right. This has a chance to the wall. Gone! Welcome to the Rays, Liam Hicks. A two-out grand slam is the first granny for the Rays this year, and they lead 5-1 in the third.
1: First for the Rays this year, first player in Rays history with a grand slam in their team debut. Listen, a whole lot of game left to play after that, though. Rays go on to win it in extras 9-7. Hey, we got another debut, too. The Phillies acquired Luis Arraez from the San Francisco Giants on Monday. Turns out adding a three-time batting champion and four-time All-Star would pay off pretty quickly.
3: The pitch swung on, line to left center field. It's down for a base hit. Turner's around third. He's going to score. And Luis Arraez, with a big fist pump, pounds his chest, shouting back at the Phillies dugout. He's giving them a 1-0 lead. Welcome to town.
1: Welcome to town. 2-for-4 with a single and a double. 2 RBI. His 42nd multi-hit game this season. Third most in Major League Baseball. Phillies top the Nationals 5-0. It's their 15th shutout of the season. That's good for the league lead. Third in the last four games. And the Phillies, they are tied for third most shutout wins in a season over the last 50 years. Now with Arraez at second base, that shifted things around on defense, though. And it put Bryce Harper in right field for the first time in 4 years.
4: Yeah, I feel good. I think hard for, you know, part for me is going to be going back on the ball. Anything coming in, I think I'm going to be okay. But it's kind of relearning going back on the ball a little bit.
1: I think he's going to be okay. Well, you're listening to SportsCenter All Night on ESPN Radio. 30 for 30's new series, The Betrayal of Shohei Ohtani, is available now on all major podcast platforms. The Betrayal of Shohei Ohtani is presented by Gusto.
5: Bijan Robinson getting his deal done certainly sets the stage for Gibbs to do the same. But for this moment, it is Bijan Robinson with the highest contract for a running back in the history of the NFL. He now surpasses Saquon Barkley, who was making $20.6 million a year. Robinson moves to $22.25 million per year. Bijan Robinson was a Holden, as you mentioned. The Falcons knew that they had to get their best player back on the field, and to do so, they would have to change the landscape of the running back market. So now everything changes across the league for the running backs. We'll see how quickly now Jahmyr Gibbs can get his deal done, because there were whispers across the NFL that these two deals were absolutely connected to one another.
1: Jeff Darlington, ESPN NFL reporter on Get Up, talking about Bijan Robinson, the running back, getting a 3-year contract extension with the Atlanta Falcons, work up to $75 million, $51 million guaranteed. And of note, Falcons have spent about $366 million securing their young core in the last about 2 months. Worth every penny, especially when it comes to Robinson, at least. That says Kevin Stefanski, head coach.
6: You know, I remember my first day here, got off the airplane in the car heading over here, and I was with somebody that was just extolling his Bijan's virtues as a person, and it was one of those, you're not going to believe it when you first meet him type of thing. And I think it's true. You know, he's wired the right way, was raised the right way. He's a team guy all the way. And that can be rare sometimes in this day and age, but it's just who he is. It's certainly authentic. That's been my experience with him from the moment I met him here in the locker room to now. He's all about the team, and I don't see that changing.
1: Inside the Falcons camp, plenty happy. Not everyone, though, outside, happy with how Atlanta is moving. Evan Cohen on Unsportsmanlike this morning.
7: I despise the way the Atlanta Falcons are building their team. Despise it. They are paying everyone else to make up for quarterback play.

0: hate when teams do that. Let's pay a wide receiver, let's pay a running back, let's pay a tight end, who all deserve to get paid, because we really don't have the position that matters the most. And then let's give up future assets to get defenders on our team that, let's say it kindly, may not be the highest of character players, according to reports. I don't appreciate the way in which they're building the team. It wouldn't be the way I would build it.
1: No mincing words there. We've got more from the Falcons camp QB room coming up in the next half hour. Running backs around the league certainly love to see it, but the one who will be happiest to see it, Lions running back Jahmyr Gibbs. He's still a hold-in waiting for a new deal. He's yet to join his team on the field at training camp.
2: Bijan Robinson is their offense. They line him up all over the place, wide receiver, running back. Getting his deal done allows those quarterbacks and Kevin Stefanski, their head coach, to be able to run the offense that he was brought there to run. So having that guy in training camp this early bodes well for his health throughout the course of the season. The longer that holding goes, the more likely that you're going to see some type of injury once he's back on the field. So getting this deal done now makes so much sense. And I think for Jahmyr Gibbs, you're doing a dance right now in the locker room in Detroit, because you know the money is coming for him now that Bijan Robinson is done.
1: That's ESPN NFL analyst Jason McCourty. But as far as things going in the Lions camp, is Dan Campbell doing a dance too?
3: It's certainly not going to hurt. I mean, it's not going to hurt, but we'll see. You know, we'll see. I'm anxious to get Gibbs back out there. Every day that goes by, you know, that's another day that you feel like you miss with him, and getting him out there with the guys and him being doing his part. So, but there again, man, it'll get done when it gets done.
1: Now, Falcons did take a hit today as well. NFL Network's Ian Rappaport reporting that edge Jalen Walker may have a torn ACL. The second-year linebacker was carted off the field on Tuesday. Confirmation of the injury is pending an MRI. Well, Robinson, though, not the only one getting paid, and the big payouts, not just for the skill players. 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
1: Hey, it's Evan Cohen. Coming up Wednesday as preseason games approach, one NFL executive made an interesting comment about the future of his quarterback. 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
1: Huge deal for Bijan and the Falcons, but it's also a big deal for Jahmyr Gibbs and maybe even Jonathan Taylor. It's a case where you have a breakthrough on the running back front. And because of that, that now, I think, will provide the framework for a Jahmyr Gibbs deal. And with Bijan getting done, I would expect that Jahmyr Gibbs now also would get done. We always thought that he would come first and pave the way for the other backs, and that's exactly what's happened here.
2: All right, Jahmyr Gibbs is still waiting on a deal in Detroit, but a few others managing to put pen to paper on Tuesday. Zay Flowers, 4-year extension with the Ravens, the wide receiver, set to make $140 million. That includes $108 million guaranteed, both of which are records for a Ravens wide receiver. Now, the average of $35 million per season ties him with Minnesota's Justin Jefferson as the NFL's fourth highest paid wideout. Flowers becomes the second highest paid player on the Ravens behind quarterback Lamar Jackson.
3: I think that this contract makes sense. I know folks see him next to like Justin Jefferson and there's a reaction, he's not as good as Justin Jefferson. Well, first of all, the wide receiver contract market is going to get reset fast. Puka Nacua is up. He's going to blow this out of the water and this will look reasonable soon. It always happens. But then as far as Marcus, you made a good point about the production. The Ravens, it feels like they've constantly been looking for a boundary receiver to pair with Flowers. But since Flowers has been drafted, so the last 3 years, he ranks fifth league wide amongst all receivers in target share. He is the focal point of this Ravens offense. That's a big part of why they're paying him. And I'd also say this, in 2026, I know we think of a number one wide receiver as being that big bodied X receiver, but with the way offense has evolved, play callers have gotten so good at finding ways to make guys like Flowers the focal point of the offense, using motion to get him free releases and space to operate in. And he's so shifty, so fast, the yards after the catch are there. So I do think while he is not your stereotypical number one, he is Baltimore's number one, and it makes sense that they paid him as such.
2: And hey, it's not just the skill players getting paid today. Darnell Wright, Chicago Bears right tackle, 4-year contract extension. Sources told ESPN's Jeremy Fowler that the extension is for $116 million. That includes $93 million guaranteed, making Wright the highest paid right tackle in NFL history. Well, it's summer and we've got camps going on, so let's get some notes around NFL camps. Out at Packers camp, Micah Parsons, he had a message as he works his way back from injury.
4: You know, I think people are worried about, you know, if I come back, you know, I just feel like people should just be worried about, you know, how I'm going to be when I come back. You know, that's kind of like my mentality and how I feel and how I'm going to approach when I'm back is like, people are worried about the knee. They should be worried about how I'm going to play when I get back. The anger, the frustration, the things that I'm going to have to let out because, you know, how long it's been since I played. So I think that's what people should really worry about. Like, how great is Micah going to be when he gets back? Not about when I get back, because that's the short term. It's about how great I'm going to be, how I can help my teammates, and how far we're going to go into a playoff run.
2: In Rochester, New York, at the Bills camp, quarterback Josh Allen, he's with you all, Bills fans. It's about time.
5: Definitely, we've watched it. We've put it in the past. We've learned from it. And we've been in the playoffs a lot of times in the last, you know, however many years I've been here now. And, you know, just continuing to find ways to learn from it. And I think that's it's a hard pill to swallow sometimes because we haven't gotten it done. But you knock enough at the door, it's going to open at some point. And that's just what we have to keep doing is keep knocking on that door and giving ourselves chances to be in that situation again.
2: Being too polite there, knocking isn't going to cut it. Might be time to break it down. Now, one of the biggest moves of the offseason is taking shape at the Bengals camp. DT Dexter Lawrence already shifting the mentality. Here's Marcus Spears, ESPN NFL analyst on NFL Live.
6: to add what they've added and the focal point, obviously, being Dexter Lawrence. I thought they did a phenomenal job of impacting this side of this football team. He's going to be a stalwart. We know how good he was from his days in the New York Giants. But like my man Mike Tannenbaum likes to say, he's a force multiplier. He's going to allow other guys to get those one-on-ones. If you don't double team Dexter Lawrence a large majority of the time when you're in passing situations, he's going to impact the pocket and put your quarterback under duress. And that's what Cincinnati wants to do. And this team had a huge issue with stopping the run last year. And they decided, we're going to go get a big dog that can impact the backfield when teams are trying to hand the football off too. So he's more of a guy that's just going to press the pocket. He's going to make everyone else around him better. And this team just has to be middle of the pack on defense. Not to mention, they could be very good in order to have a chance to play for a Super Bowl with what that offense has shown us year in and year out. It all hinges on Joe Burrow's health. But they fixed a lot of what was wrong defensively.
2: All right, and in college football, the preseason coaches poll is out, and Ohio State starts on top. The Buckeyes lead a loaded field that includes Oregon, Georgia, Texas, and Notre Dame in the top five, while defending champion Indiana enters at number six after losing Heisman winner Fernando Mendoza to the NFL. As far as if there's any hope that the SEC can break a streak of not taking home a national champ, here's Amber Wilson.
7: I think that Georgia is going to end up being very, very good once again. They're sitting here at number three on the list. I might even go as far as putting them number one in the country. They are loaded with talent. Gunnar Stockton, he ended up when the lights were the brightest, looking slightly ordinary. He obviously is going to continue to develop and be even better this season. We've seen him improve through his career there. Of course, even coming in relief there when Carson Beck went down with injury the season before. But Gunnar Stockton only threw 5 interceptions last season. He was incredibly accurate. He took care of the ball. He's proved that he can be a dual threat quarterback as well. I think Georgia has a lot more talent than people give it credit for. And the fact that we have this conversation, well, the SEC hasn't won a national championship in 3 years, I think it's also why people end up sort of dismissing the best chance the SEC has this season, which right now on paper is Georgia.
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6: It is gone. 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
8: It's payday in the NFL. Record-setting deals for the Atlanta Falcons and their running back, Bijan Robinson, and Chicago Bears right tackle, Darnell Wright. Robinson becomes the highest-paid running back in NFL history with a three-year extension worth up to $75 million. And Wright, according to sources, is now the highest-paid right tackle in NFL history with a four-year contract extension worth $116 million, $93 million guaranteed. Well, tonight for post-trade deadline debuts, it was George Lombard Jr. with the Yankees making a big league debut to remember. And speaking of debuts, the Dodgers, Tarek Skubal making his debut on the mound for L.A.
9: Skubal steps back, high leg kick in the pitch, swung on and missed, strike three. Strikeout number six, and he gets Skubal with a fastball at 99.
8: But even with their new ace, the Dodgers still couldn't snap their losing streak. Five straight losses now. Manager Dave Roberts.
10: I don't know the answer of what's got to give, but we got to find a way to win a ball game. I thought tonight Tarek was fine. A lot of emotion, adrenaline, and it was, he limited the damage. They scored that extra run on the infield hit by Horner and, put us in a position to win the game. And, there's probably a little bit more in there for sure, but I'm not going to push him every time out. We have a lot of baseball left to play. He's a guy that we're all counting on, so I think that I'm gonna manage, and pick my spots with him. And, you still got to score. The bullpen just wasn't sharp today, and there was a lot of misexecution and not taking advantage of counts, and they got some two out hits, and we won a ball game.
8: So is this the window? Is this where other teams can start to close in on the Dodgers? They looked like they were unbreakable. But as far as who the biggest threat is to the Dodgers now, Tony Kornheiser and Michael Wilbon on PTI, weigh in.
11: All right, Wilbon, who is now the biggest threat to a Dodgers three-peat?
12: Ooh, there are lots of who's. I got like four off the top of my head in no particular order. Arizona Diamondbacks, who are climbing in the wild card race, okay? I'm worried about them chasing my Cubs. They eliminated the Dodgers in 2023, so just 3 years ago, okay? The Padres, who certainly aren't afraid of him. These are rivals.
13: And they hate him.
12: And they eliminated the Dodgers in 22. Mm-hmm. Milwaukee, which people say, oh, they didn't do enough at trade deadline. They got an ace in the Miz who can go out there in game one and put you down in a series. And they can follow that up with Dustin May, who I know is up and down. Kyle Harrison may be a rookie, but essentially. But still, they got pitching. All right. And the Cubs, who fortified their pitching, the team with the best defense in Major League Baseball and the team with the third most runs scored in Major League Baseball. I just named four and I didn't even get to Yankees, Tampa, the other league.
13: Well, you didn't mention the Braves.
12: And I didn't mention the Braves.
13: Did you mention the Phillies?
12: No.
13: Because you got to mention the Phillies. And the reason you have to mention the Phillies is because of their 1-2. They have Zach Wheeler and they have Sanchez. And you have to mention the Phillies. Look, I would not say who is the biggest threat to the Dodgers as much as I would say what is the biggest threat. And what is the biggest threat is the playoff structure. 2 out of 3, 3 out of 5, 4 out of 7, 4 out of 7. This is not the NBA, where it's mostly 4 out of 7, if not all 4 out of 7.
12: All four out of seven.
13: Best team wins. At the end of the year in the NBA, you would say they were the best team.
12: Yep.
13: That's not necessarily the case in baseball. You can lose a 2 out of 3. If, for example, the Brewers had gotten Skubal and could throw Skubal and Mizorowski against, say, the Dodgers in a 2 out of 3, it would be tough to beat them. So I think the actual playoff structure is a part of it. I agree with you on all the teams.
12: Right,
13: I think the Dodgers. I think the Dodgers are the best team, but in baseball, best team doesn't win as often as it does in other sports.
12: Tony, slumps come at all times of the year, and underperformance can hit you, can hit a team, almost infect a team like a virus. We see it, if not every single October, most of them.
13: I agree.
12: So don't go handing stuff to the Dodgers just yet. We're done. Back to you.
8: Well, the night was certainly all about those post-trade deadline debuts. There was another debut at the stadium that really topped them all. George Lombard Jr., he had a home run in his first major league hit, his second plate appearance of the night. But that's not even the craziest part. His brother Jacob was making his pro debut in the Miami Marlins organization, and he had a home run in his debut as well. We heard the story. His parents had to choose. They were on their way to watch the pro debut for brother Jacob. Ultimately, it was Jacob saying, hey, you got to go watch my brother George make his major league debut. All of this unfolded. Here's what George Lombard Jr. had to say after the game.
14: George, what are you thinking to yourself as you're rounding the bases following your first hit going out for a home run?
15: I don't know, to be honest. I don't know if I can really explain it. I don't know if I can put it into words yet. It's still kind of all processing. I'm just glad I can help the guys out. It was a tight ball game, so just getting an extra run there was big. I'm just glad we came out the win.
14: So Hunter Dobbins throws you back-to-back sweepers in that at-bat. Did seeing the prior sweeper help you stay back on the one that you hit out?
15: Yeah, I thought I saw the last one well. And then, with 2 strikes, just wasn't trying to do too much. I saw it up a little bit and just, I could put a good swing on it.
14: How did the reality tonight match up with how you dreamt this moment, this day?
15: I mean, it was pretty spot on. It was awesome. It was a great experience. And like I said, getting the win in a tight ball game like that, it was really cool.
14: Arguably, the most important question I'm about to ask you here, are you aware of what your brother Jacob did in his first pro baseball game tonight?
15: I don't know all of it. I heard he hit a homer. So just with that, that's pretty awesome.
14: Yes, he hit a homer. Your parents were in the stands watching your big league debut. They watched Jacob's homer on the phone. What about today do you want to remember forever?
15: I mean, all of it. Just getting all of my family being here, be able to watch. Hopefully going to talk to my brother now and see how his day went. But, winning a ball game, first day here is awesome.
14: George, congratulations. Thanks for the time.
15: Thank you.
8: What do you remember? All of it, hopefully. And his brother, Jacob, is going to have a lot to remember from this evening as well. Playing for the Jupiter Hammerheads, he was able to kind of take in his brother's home run in real time. He said there was a screen in the dugout, and ultimately when he saw his parents hugging, he realized, My brother must have done it too. We get a chance to hear from Jacob as well.
16: It was unbelievable. And crazy enough, we called a pitcher's meeting or a mound visit right as my brother was coming up to the plate. So there's a TV in the bar, like the last TV right on the third base line. So I got to watch his AB and his home run. I'm screaming at a third baseman like, oh, I think they just hit a home run. And then the TV shows my parents hugging. And I was like, oh my, you just did that. So it was pretty unbelievable.
8: So there's a wild story like this that you just can't top. And then things were just kind of wild. Athletics at Reds this evening. And Ellie De La Cruz, Sal Stewart, they both drew walks leading off in the eighth inning against Hogan Harris. And then this happened.
17: Harris throws way high all the way to the backstop. Here comes Ellie, and the game is tied. Stewart up to third with a wild pitch, ties the game at four.
8: So there's Stewart on third, already a wild pitch to tie the game. What happens next?
17: Here's the 3-2 pitch to Suarez. Way inside, that kicks away. Here comes Sal to the plate. He will score, and the Reds have the lead. Two wild pitches in the at-bat of Eugenio Suarez. The first tied it. The second one gives the Reds the lead.
8: So a wild night there. Giants at Rangers look to be heading to extras, but Ezekiel Duran had something else to say about that.
18: Here's the pitch. Swung on and a fly ball to deep right field. Lee going back. He's still going back, and he falls down. He can't get it. The game is over. It bounces on the warning track into the crowd. Ezekiel Duran has walked off the Giants with his third hit of the game and his seventh hit of the series. 5-4 Texas, the final. Duran is mobbed at second base.
8: If you're glass half full, there's a million ways to win a baseball game. If you're glass half empty, there's a million ways to lose it. And there we showed you, well, a couple of wild pitches or walk-off ground rule double. Brewers had lost six of their last seven against the Pirates this season. Tonight, they had win number 70 on the line.
17: You know, the windup, the 1-0. Fly to deep center field. Jake Mangum's turning and running and watching it at the wall. Goodbye! Off the batter's eye. Andrew Vaughn has gone deep, very deep. And the Brewers have grabbed a 2-1 lead in the fourth.
8: All right, behind that home run from Andrew Vaughn, it's a 4-2 win. Brewers over the Pirates, fastest to 70 wins in franchise history. 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You're listening to SportsCenter All Night. I'm your host, Gabrielle Lucevero. Now, Bijan Robinson may have gotten paid, but listen, they need a solution at QB as well in the Atlanta Falcons organization. Freddie Coleman, host of Freddie and Harry, weighs in.
19: There's no such thing as waiting anymore in the National Football League past your rookie year at the quarterback position. That's why Tua Tagovailoa is a part of the Atlanta Falcons. If Michael Penix Jr. can't beat him out, then you know exactly that's not your guy. Either way, having all this happening so far in training camp, the good of it when it comes to Bijan Robinson getting his money, and the bad of it, Jaylen Walker fearing that he has torn his ACL, if anything, it puts even more on Michael Penix Jr. to really get his acting gear from day one, because the Falcons are going to need that for your high-priced running back, your high-priced wide receiver, but more importantly, for the psyche of your football team.
8: Now, Penix entered camp as the quarterback the Falcons drafted to be their long-term answer, picking him number 8 overall in 2024, right? He showed those flashes of getting that starting job in 2025, but ultimately, this has to do with a health issue. Is he healthy enough, fast enough to show Atlanta that he's still the future, right? And in comes Tua Tagovailoa. He's trying to give his career a second light. They signed him after his Miami tenure ended. And the Falcons, they're looking to get that version of Tua who led the NFL in passer rating, yards per completion, and the touchdown rate back in 2022. He threw for over 4,000 yards in 2023, but injuries, inconsistency, they've impacted things as well. Tua spoke today about that competition.
20: I view it as a competition. I understand he can't take some team reps right now, you know, because of what he's going through. But outside of that, he's still being able to compete in 7-on-7. He's still able to to go through some plays and whatnot in that sense. So competition is competition, regardless of where you go around this league. Everyone's good. Everyone's getting paid, regardless of what side of the ball you're on. And that's what it is.
8: All right, well, NFL competition continues at camp across the country. We're still talking lots of baseball. It's the most exciting day we've had in Major League Baseball in those jog days of summer, with the fact that we've got lots of folks making their debuts with their new teams. But, of course, we've still got plenty of folks just here doing their best to continue the run. And that goes for the Houston Astros taking on the Blue Jays this evening.
0: Pitch on the way. Curveball, and that's whack. Deep to right field. Lucas is back, looking up. See you later! Taylor Trammell, a three-run homer. And the Astros lead it 6-2. Number six for Trammell.
8: 7-2 is your final there, Astros, Blue Jays. Meanwhile, the New York Mets, they're just limping along. They were definitely sellers, figuring out what things will look like for this back half of the season. Luis Torrens has some words about that.
0: 3-1. Swinging a high fly ball to right. Adell going back onto the track near the wall. He jumps and is gone. Opposite field, three-run home run, Luis Torrens. And the Mets in the second inning take a 3-0 lead.
8: Other scores around the league: Padres top the Diamondbacks 9-4. Tigers shut out the Mariners 8-0. Angels lost to the Orioles 3-1. And the Royals beat the Twins 8-2. Coming up next on SportsCenter All Night, we'll take you to the WNBA, plus the scheduling change in the NWSL. That's when we come back.
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1: Hey, this is Rich Eisen. 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Two-time Super Bowl champ Ed McCaffrey in studio. 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
1: Only one game tonight on the slate for the WNBA. That is, of course, the Toronto Tempo taking on the Golden State Valkyries. The Valkyries, who have certainly established themselves as a playoff, if not a championship contender. We also have been talking a ton about the Major League Baseball trade deadline, but listen, on Sunday, it was the WNBA trade deadline. And in the mix, Anissa Morrow, she made her debut with Toronto after she was acquired in a trade with Connecticut Sun. That was on Friday. She entered the game with 4:57 left in the first quarter, hit a three about a minute later for the first of her 8 points to go with 5 rebounds. But it was Kayla Thornton who had a couple quick threes to make an impact.
2: Four players with 6 points for the Valkyries, but it's Salon with AKT. Oh, pipe in another three. The Valkyries take back the lead.
3: It's good to see those threes fall once again for KT in this second half.
1: Kayla Thornton had 20 points, and Golden State held off the Toronto Tempo for a second straight game, 92-82 on Tuesday night. Veronica Burton, she contributed 12 points, 8 rebounds, 7 assists for the Valkyries. This is the second straight matchup of the teams. By the way, sold out the Chase Center after the Valkyries beat the Tempo 96-79 on Sunday night. In the NWSL, they're going to have a really early start next year. The league plans to kick off its 2027 season on February 11th. That's the earliest start ever as it adjusts the schedule around the Women's World Cup. The season is going to include a 7-week pause for the tournament, and the league hopes to build momentum by opening just days before the Super Bowl in Los Angeles. So that game is set to take place in Los Angeles as well, open up just before the Super Bowl, hoping to capitalize on some of that momentum in LA. And if we're talking about momentum in LA, well, the Dodgers, they could certainly use some of it. They're on a 5-game skid right now. Not a surprise to think that the hope of the Tarek Skubal debut tonight would maybe make a difference for them. Ultimately, it was the Dodgers' loss to the Cubs, but Skubal made his debut. That's in the books now. Where do things stand as far as what the future, what the next couple of months are looking like for LA when we talk about Shohei Ohtani's return? And how does having Skubal here change that for him? Eduardo Perez, ESPN MLB analyst, weighs in.
4: It doesn't. This is an addition. And this guy now becomes that number two in the rotation behind Yamamoto. As good as Tarek Skubal is and as good as Shohei Ohtani has been all season long, Shohei Ohtani has to take care of that knee. He is just as valuable at the batter's box as he is towing that rubber. And they better get one of the two at least. If they get two, it's great. We've seen what he can do on the mound. But Shohei Ohtani right now, just get healthy. Don't try to rush it. Don't impact it, because one thing that the Dodgers do have is a lot of depth.
1: Well, from wild pitches to walk-off ground rule doubles, plenty of plays to talk about for Tuesday night in Major League Baseball. But here's your top sounds.
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0: 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Number 5.
1: There's entrances, and then there's grand entrances. Liam Hicks chose the second option on 620 WDAE.
6: Can the Rays take further advantage? A 2-1. Swing of the ball driven deep in the air to right. This has a chance to the wall. Gone! Welcome to the Rays, Liam Hicks. A 2-out grand slam is the first granny for the Rays this year.
0: Number 4.
1: The Astros have surged into first place. Taylor Trammell is one of the reasons why. KBME 790 AM.
7: Pitch on the way. Curveball, and that's whack. Deep to right field. Lucas is back, looking up. See you later! Taylor Trammell, a 3-run homer. And the Astros lead it 6-2. number six for Tremel.
0: Number three.
1: Staying in Texas, but heading north, the Giants tied the game in the top of the ninth. Ezekiel Duran didn't want to go to extras. 105.3 The Fan.
8: Here's the pitch. Swung on and a fly ball to deep right field. Lee going back. He's still going back, and he falls down. He can't get it. The game is over. It bounces on the warning track into the crowd. Ezekiel Duran has walked off the Giants with his third hit of the game and his seventh hit of the series. 5-4 Texas, the final. Duran is mobbed at second base.
0: Number two.
1: Boston came into the day with a five-game win streak, and it wasn't long before they knew it'd be six on WEEI 93.7 FM. 1-0.

0: Major League debut. It's another clock, a home run in it. George Lombard Jr. did just that, as heard on Yes Network.
1: The 0-2.
0: And you can't think that there would be many things that would top Tarek Skubal's debut. George Lombard Jr. entered the yard. He left the yard. He said, oh, I'll give you guys something to talk about. Not just because of that home run, but because his brother down in the minors making his pro debut with the Miami Marlins farm system. He had a home run too. Parents had to pick. Do we go to our son's major league debut, pro debut? They went major league, but we've got a feeling that they'll have plenty more games to watch. More SportsCenter All Night is coming up in just a minute.
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5: Now he steps back, kicks and fires, and strikes him out looking. Two-seamer. Plenty of plate, and he starts his Dodger tenure with a strikeout.
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7: Pitch swung on, line to left center field. It's down for a base hit. Turner's around third. He's going to score, and Luis Arraez with a big fist pump, pounds his chest.
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9: Major League Baseball trade deadline dust is settled, and there is a new star in Hollywood. But how do you fare in the Windy City? Plus, the playoff and the payoff for bullish trade deadline moves around the league, and a payday for one of the NFL's brightest young stars. But listen, we start with a whole lot of familiar faces and a bunch of new places tonight around Major League Baseball. And most of all, Tarek Skubal on the mound in a Dodgers uniform, L.A. visiting Chicago.
5: Skubal looking over the webbing of his glove. He is angled off toward the first base side. Now he steps back, kicks and fires, and strikes him out looking. Two-seamer. Caught plenty of plate, and he starts his Dodger tenure with a strikeout.
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9: That's the call on 570 LA Sports. Skubal made his debut for the Dodgers, the Cy Young Award winner, immediately got some run support, too.
5: 2-1 pitch. Tucker swings, hits a high drive to left center field, carrying. This ball headed back, it is gone. An opposite field home run, Kyle Tucker. He comes back to Wrigley Field and picks up his 10th home run of the season, getting the Dodgers on the board. It is 1-0.
9: That 1-0 lead only lasted so long. Who else but Dansby Swanson in to ruin the Skubal party?
11: Let's see if he can start a Cubs rally right now. 1-0 Dodgers. Dansby drives one in the air. Deep left center. Get out the tape measure. Long gone. Ball game tied 1-1. Dansby Swanson with a long home run to left center.
9: Swanson's 17th of the season. He was 3-for-4 with an RBI. Fifth game this season with three hits. Cubs are 5-0 in those games. So stayed tied into the bottom of the sixth.
11: Tie game, sixth inning. Runners at first and third, two down. Nico hits a big chopper towards second base. That's going to be a base hit. Cubs take the lead. A kangaroo bounce. It must have hit right down on home plate. It jumped 90 feet up in the air, landed between the mound and second base.
9: Skubal threw 85 pitches. 51 of those were strikes tonight. 60% strike rate. Lowest in any start over the last three seasons. He went six innings, allowed four hits, two earned runs, six strikeouts. It's his sixth straight road start with two or fewer earned runs that extends the longest streak in a season in his career. Still, all those numbers, ultimately, it's a loss for the Dodgers. Their fifth straight Cubs win 5-1. How did Skubal feel taking the mound in a different uniform?
12: Yeah, I mean, baseball is baseball. The game's the game. You know, it's my job to just go out there and compete and do what I can and try to put our team in a position to win a ball game. And that's all I can ask myself to do. But the game's always just the game.
9: The game's the game. But how did he feel his game was this evening?
12: I think my stuff was plenty good. You know, I felt like I commanded everything really well. I think, you know, maybe the low strike rate, I don't even look, I don't even know what it is. But, you know, when I was missing in the areas that I was trying to go. There's just a few sinkers and a few sliders that can kind of flip at bats. You know, I probably should be a little better at first pitch strikes. And I think, especially second or third time through, you know, I need to be better there. But, you know, the stuff coming out of my hand is what I expect out of myself.
9: Skubal's so-so on his own performance as far as his new manager, Dave Roberts. Here's his take.
13: Tarik's stuff was good. It was good. I think that, you know, and this first time I saw him, you know, live, but, you know, even when it's not perfect, it's still pretty dang good. So, like I said, he could have probably went out there for the seventh, but I didn't feel good about him finishing it if there was, you know, three or four hitters. So I felt, you know, give that next reliever a clean inning. But as far as the stuff is good.
9: And how about the team responsible for three of those losses in the Dodgers' five-game skid? Yes, the Boston Red Sox hosting the White Sox. They made a big trade deadline acquisition in Adley Rutschman, but he joined his new club on the IL. He's still got wrist inflammation. Sox proved they would be all right without him for now.
14: 1-0 pitch is
15: swung on and driven high into left field.
9: The only thing that might come close to that grand slam is the call on WEEI 93.7 FM. What a call. What a home run. That one onto the Mass Pike. And it's a Red Sox win 14-2. When it comes to the New York Yankees, another debut this evening, not by way of the trade deadline, but instead George Lombard Jr. making his debut in pinstripes. Yankees needing to rebound after a 13-7 loss to open their series against the Cardinals. They're still missing their big bats, but when it comes to hot bats, we know Jazz Chisholm, he's got it.
16: We were impressed by all three of them.
17: High drive, deep right field, that ball, it's gone. Jazz Chisholm Jr. gives the Yankees an early 1-0 lead.
9: So Chisholm went 1-for-3, had a home run, leads the team with 4 home runs since the All-Star break. But that's not the best home run that we got tonight.
17: The 0-2. Hit in the air, deep left field, Torres back, George Lombard Jr. has entered the yard and left it. His first big league hit, his first big league.
9: You heard it right there on Yes Network. First big league hit, first big league home run for George Lombard Jr. Manager Aaron Boone, plenty happy with that.
18: Obviously a great, great first night for him. The home run was great. The defense was tremendous. That play in the hole that he and Jazz turned, it's a pretty special turn, but you just see how fluid he is out there, how physical he is, and

0: wall, gone! Welcome to the Rays, Liam Hicks. A two-out grand slam is the first granny for the Rays this year, and they lead 5-1 in the third.
1: First for the Rays this year, first player in Rays history with a grand slam in their team debut. Listen, a whole lot of game left to play after that, though. Rays go on to win it in extras 9-7. Hey, we got another debut, too. The Phillies acquired Luis Arraez from the San Francisco Giants on Monday. Turns out adding a three-time batting champion and four-time All-Star would pay off pretty quickly.
2: The pitch swung on, line to left center field. It's down for a base hit. Turner's around third. He's going to score. And Luis Arraez, with a big fist pump, pounds his chest, shouting back at the Phillies dugout. He's giving them a 1-0 lead. Welcome to town.
1: Welcome to town. 2-for-4 with a single and a double. 2 RBI. His 42nd multi-hit game this season. Third most in Major League Baseball. Phillies top the Nationals 5-0. It's their 15th shutout of the season. That's good for the league lead. Third in the last 4 games. And the Phillies, they are tied for third most shutout wins in a season over the last 50 years. Now with Arraez at second base, that shifted things around on defense, though, and it put Bryce Harper in right field for the first time in 4 years.
3: Yeah, I feel good. I think the hardest part for me is going to be going back on the ball. Anything coming in, I think I'm going to be okay. But it's kind of relearning going back on the ball a little bit.
1: I think he's going to be okay. Well, you're listening to SportsCenter All Night on ESPN Radio. 30 for 30's new series, The Betrayal of Shohei Ohtani, is available now on all major podcast platforms. The Betrayal of Shohei Ohtani is presented by Gusto.
4: Bijan Robinson getting his deal done certainly sets the stage for Gibbs to do the same. But for this moment, it is Bijan Robinson with the highest contract for a running back in the history of the NFL. He now surpasses Saquon Barkley, who was making $20.6 million a year. Robinson moves to $22.25 million per year. Bijan Robinson was a Holden, as you mentioned. The Falcons knew that they had to get their best player back on the field, and to do so, they would have to change the landscape of the running back market. So now everything changes across the league for the running backs. We'll see how quickly now Jahmyr Gibbs can get his deal done, because there were whispers across the NFL that these two deals were absolutely connected to one another.
1: Jeff Darlington, ESPN NFL reporter on Get Up, talking about Bijan Robinson, the running back getting a 3-year contract extension with the Atlanta Falcons, worth up to $75 million, $51 million guaranteed. And of note, Falcons have spent about $366 million securing their young core in the last about 2 months. Worth every penny, especially when it comes to Robinson. At least that says Kevin Stefanski, head coach.
5: You know, I remember my first day here, got off the airplane in the car heading over here, and I was with somebody that was just extolling his Bijan's virtues as a person, and it was one of those you're not going to believe it when you first meet him type of thing. And I think it's true. You know, he's wired the right way, was raised the right way. He's a team guy all the way. And that can be rare sometimes in this day and age, but it's just who he is. It's certainly authentic. That's been my experience with him from the moment I met him here in the locker room to now. He's all about the team, and I don't see that changing.
1: Inside the Falcons camp, plenty happy. Not everyone, though, outside happy with how Atlanta is moving. Evan Cohen on Unsportsmanlike this morning.
6: I despise the way the Atlanta Falcons are building their team. Despise it. They are paying everyone else to make up for quarterback play. I hate when teams do that. Let's pay a wide receiver, let's pay a running back, let's pay a tight end, who all deserve to get paid, because we really don't have the position that matters the most. And then let's give up future assets to get defenders on our team that, let's say it kindly, may not be the highest of character players, according to reports. I don't appreciate the way in which they're building the team. It wouldn't be the way I would build it.
1: No mincing words there. We've got more from the Falcons camp QB room coming up in the next half hour. Running backs around the league certainly love to see it, but the one who will be happiest to see it, Lions running back Jahmyr Gibbs. He's still a hold-in waiting for a new deal. He's yet to join his team on the field at training camp.
4: Bijan Robinson.

0: is their offense. They line him up all over the place, wide receiver, running back. Getting his deal done allows those quarterbacks and Kevin Stefanski, their head coach, to be able to run the offense that he was brought there to run. So having that guy in training camp this early bodes well for his health throughout the course of the season. The longer that holding goes, the more likely that you're going to see some type of injury once he's back on the field. So getting this deal done now makes so much sense. And I think for Jahmyr Gibbs, you're doing a dance right now in the locker room in Detroit, because you know the money is coming for him now that Bijan Robinson is done.
1: That's ESPN NFL analyst Jason McCourty. But as far as things going in the Lions camp, is Dan Campbell doing a dance too?
2: It's certainly not going to hurt. I mean, it's not going to hurt, but we'll see. You know, we'll see. I'm anxious to get Gibbs back out there. Every day that goes by, you know, that's another day that you feel like you miss with him, and getting him out there with the guys and him being doing his part. So, but there again, man, it'll get done when it gets done.
1: Now, Falcons did take a hit today as well. NFL Network's Ian Rappaport reporting that edge Jalen Walker may have a torn ACL. The second-year linebacker was carted off the field on Tuesday. Confirmation of the injury is pending an MRI. Well, Robinson, though, not the only one getting paid, and the big payouts, not just for the skill players. 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
12: Sophistication. 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
17: Hey, it's Evan Cohen. Coming up Wednesday, as preseason games approach, one NFL executive made an interesting comment about the future of his quarterback. It's on Sportsmanlike, 6 a.m. Eastern, right here on ESPN Radio, ESPN 2, and ESPNU.
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1: Huge deal for Bijan and the Falcons, but it's also a big deal for Jahmyr Gibbs and maybe even Jonathan Taylor. It's a case where you have a breakthrough on the running back front. And because of that, that now, I think, will provide the framework for a Jahmyr Gibbs deal. And with Bijan getting done, I would expect that Jahmyr Gibbs now also would get done. We always thought that he would come first and pave the way for the other backs, and that's exactly what's happened here.
2: All right, Jahmyr Gibbs is still waiting on a deal in Detroit, but a few others managing to put pen to paper on Tuesday. Zay Flowers, 4-year extension with the Ravens, a wide receiver, set to make $140 million. That includes $108 million guaranteed, both of which are records for a Ravens wide receiver. Now, the average of $35 million per season ties him with Minnesota's Justin Jefferson as the NFL's fourth highest paid wideout. Flowers becomes the second highest paid player on the Ravens behind quarterback Lamar Jackson.
3: I think that this contract makes sense. I know folks see him next to like Justin Jefferson and there's a reaction. He's not as good as Justin Jefferson. Well, first of all, the wide receiver contract market is going to get reset fast. Puka Nacua is up. He's going to blow this out of the water. And this will look reasonable soon. It always happens. But then as far as Marcus, you made a good point about the production. The Ravens, it feels like they've constantly been looking for a boundary receiver to pair with Flowers. But since Flowers has been drafted, so last 3 years, he ranks fifth league-wide amongst all receivers in target share. He is the focal point of this Ravens offense. That's a big part of why they're paying him. And I'd also say this, in 2026, I know we think of a number one wide receiver as being that big-bodied X receiver, but with the way offense has evolved, play callers have gotten so good at finding ways to make guys like Flowers the focal point of the offense, using motion to get him free releases and space to operate in. And he's so shifty, so fast, the yards after the catch are there. So I do think while he is not your stereotypical number one, he is Baltimore's number one, and it makes sense that they paid him as such.
2: And hey, it's not just the skill players getting paid today. Darnell Wright, Chicago Bears right tackle, 4-year contract extensions. Sources told ESPN's Jeremy Fowler that the extension is for $116 million. That includes $93 million guaranteed, making Wright the highest paid right tackle in NFL history. Well, it's summer and we've got camps going on, so let's get some notes around NFL camps. Out at Packers camp, Micah Parsons, he had a message as he works his way back from injury.
4: You know, I think people are worried about, you know, if I come back, you know, I just feel like people should just be worried about, you know, how I'm going to be when I come back. You know, that's kind of like my mentality and how I feel and how I'm going to approach when I'm back is like, people are worried about the knee. They should be worried about how I'm going to play when I get back. The anger, the frustration, the things that I'm going to have to let out because, you know, how long it's been since I played. So I think that's what people should really worry about. Like, how great is Micah going to be when he gets back? Not about when I get back, because that's the short term. It's about how great I'm going to be, how I can help my teammates, and how far we're going to go into a playoff run.
2: In Rochester, New York, at the Bills camp, quarterback Josh Allen, he's with you all, Bills fans. It's about time.
5: Definitely, we've watched it. We've put it in the past. We've learned from it. And we've been in the playoffs a lot of times in the last, you know, however many years I've been here now. And, you know, just continuing to find ways to learn from it. And I think that's it's a hard pill to swallow sometimes because we haven't gotten it done. But you knock enough at the door, it's going to open at some point. And that's just what we have to keep doing is keep knocking on that door and giving ourselves chances to be in that situation again.
2: Being too polite there, knocking isn't going to cut it. Might be time to break it down. Now, one of the biggest moves of the offseason is taking shape at the Bengals camp. DT Dexter Lawrence already shifting the mentality. Here's Marcus Spears, ESPN NFL analyst on NFL Live.
6: to add what they've added and focus, the focal point obviously being Dexter Lawrence, I thought they did a phenomenal job of impacting this side of this football team. He's going to be a stalwart. We know how good he was from his days in the New York Giants. But like my man Mike Tannenbaum likes to say, he's a force multiplier. He's going to allow other guys to get those one-on-ones. If you don't double team Dexter Lawrence a large majority of the time when you're in passing situations, he's going to impact the pocket and put your quarterback under duress. And that's what Cincinnati wants to do. And this team had a huge issue with stopping the run last year. And they decided, we're going to go get a big dog that can impact the backfield when teams are trying to hand the football off too. So he's more of a guy that's just going to press the pocket. He's going to make everyone else around him better. And this team just has to be middle of the pack on defense. Not to mention, they could be very good in order to have a chance to play for a Super Bowl with what that offense has shown us year in and year out. It all hinges on Joe Burrow's health, but they fixed a lot of what was wrong defensively.
2: All right, and in college football, the preseason coaches poll is out, and Ohio State starts on top. The Buckeyes lead a loaded field that includes Oregon, Georgia, Texas, and Notre Dame in the top five, while defending champion Indiana enters at number six after losing Heisman winner Fernando Mendoza to the NFL. As far as if there's any hope that the SEC can break a streak of not taking home a national champ, here's Amber Wilson.
7: I think that Georgia is going to end up being very, very good once again. They're sitting here at number three on the list. I might even go as far as putting them number one in the country. They are loaded with talent. Gunnar Stockton, he ended up when the lights were the brightest looking slightly ordinary. He obviously is going to continue to develop and be even better this season. We've seen him improve through his career there. Of course, even coming in relief there when Carson Beck went down with injury the season before. But Gunnar Stockton only threw five interceptions last season. He was incredibly accurate. He took care of the ball. He's proved that he can be a dual threat quarterback as well. I think Georgia has a lot more talent than people give it credit for. And the fact that we have this conversation, well, the SEC hasn't won a national championship in 3 years, I think it's also why people end up sort of dismissing the best chance the SEC has this season, which right now on paper is Georgia.
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0: Jordan Alvarez and the AL West leading Houston Astros are in San Diego to face Fernando Tatis Jr. and the Padres. 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
9: It's payday in the NFL, record-setting deals for the Atlanta Falcons and their running back, Bijan Robinson, and Chicago Bears right tackle, Darnell Wright. Robinson becomes the highest-paid running back in NFL history with a 3-year extension worth up to $75 million. And Wright, according to sources, is now the highest-paid right tackle in NFL history with a 4-year contract extension worth $116 million, $93 million guaranteed. Well, tonight for post-trade deadline debuts, it was George Lombard Jr. with the Yankees making a big league debut to remember. And speaking of debuts, the Dodgers, Tarek Skubal making his debut on the mound for L.A.
10: Skubal steps back, high leg kick in the pitch, swung on and missed, strike three. Strikeout number 6, and he gets Skubal with a fastball at 99.
9: But even with their new ace, the Dodgers still couldn't snap their losing streak. 5 straight losses now. Manager Dave Roberts.
11: I don't know the answer of what's got to give, but we got to find a way to win a ball game. I thought tonight Tarek was fine. A lot of emotion, adrenaline, and it was, he limited the damage. They scored that extra run on the infield hit by Horner and, put us in a position to win the game. And, there's probably a little bit more in there for sure, but I'm not going to push him every time out. We have a lot of baseball left to play. He's a guy that we're all counting on. So I think that I'm going to manage, and pick my spots with him. And, you still got to score. The bullpen just wasn't sharp today, and there was a lot of misexecution and not taking advantage of counts, and they got some 2-out hits, and yeah, we won a ball game.
9: So is this the window? Is this where other teams can start to close in on the Dodgers? They looked like they were unbreakable. But as far as who the biggest threat is to the Dodgers now, Tony Kornheiser and Michael Wilbon on PTI weigh in.
12: All right, Wilbon, who is now the biggest threat to a Dodgers three-peat?
13: Ooh, there are lots of who's. I got like 4 off the top of my head in no particular order. Arizona Diamondbacks, who are climbing in the wild card race, okay? I'm worried about them chasing my Cubs. They eliminated the Dodgers in 2023, so just 3 years ago, okay? The Padres, who certainly aren't afraid of them. These are rivals.
12: And they hate them.
13: And they eliminated the Dodgers in 22. Mm-hmm. Milwaukee, which people say, oh, they didn't do enough at trade deadline. They got an ace in the Miz who can go out there in game 1 and put you down in a series. And they can follow that up with Dustin May, who I know is up and down. Cal Harrison may be a rookie, but essentially. But still, they got pitching. All right. And the Cubs, who fortified their pitching, the team with the best defense in Major League Baseball and the team with the third most runs scored in Major League Baseball. I just named four and I didn't even get to Yankees, Tampa, the other league.
14: Well, you didn't mention the Braves.
13: And I didn't mention the Braves.
14: Did you mention the Phillies?
13: No.
14: Because you got to mention the Phillies. And the reason you have to mention the Phillies is because of their 1-2. They have Zach Wheeler and they have Sanchez. And you have to mention the Phillies. Look, I would not say who is the biggest threat to the Dodgers as much as I would say what is the biggest threat. And what is the biggest threat is the playoff structure. 2 out of 3, 3 out of 5, 4 out of 7, 4 out of 7. This is not the NBA, where it's mostly 4 out of 7, if not all 4 out of 7. And the best team wins. At the end of the year in the NBA, you would say they were the best team.
13: Yep.
14: That's not necessarily the case in baseball. You can lose a 2 out of 3. If, for example, the Brewers had gotten Skubal and could throw Skubal and Mizorowski against, say, the Dodgers in a 2 out of 3, it would be tough to beat them. So I think the actual playoff structure is a part of it. I think the Dodgers are the best team, but in baseball, the best team doesn't win as often as it does in other sports.
13: Tony, slumps come at all times of the year, and underperformance can hit you, can hit a team, almost infect a team like a virus. We see it, if not every single October, most of them.
14: I agree.
13: So don't go handing stuff to the Dodgers just yet. We're done. Back to you.
9: Well, the night was certainly all about those post-trade deadline debuts. There was another debut at the stadium that really topped them all. George Lombard Jr., he had a home run in his first major league hit, his second plate appearance of the night. But that's not even the craziest part. His brother Jacob was making his pro debut in the Miami Marlins organization, and he had a home run in his debut as well. We heard the story. His parents had to choose. They were on their way to watch the pro debut for brother Jacob. Ultimately, it was Jacob saying, hey, you got to go watch my brother George make his major league debut. All of this unfolded. Here's what George Lombard Jr. had to say after the game.
15: George, what are you thinking to yourself as you're rounding the bases following your first hit going out for a home run?
16: I don't know, to be honest. I don't know if I can really explain it. I don't know if I can put it into words yet. Still kind of all processing. I'm just glad I can help the guys out. It was a tight ball game, so just getting an extra run there was big. I'm just glad we came out the win.
15: So Hunter Dobbins throws you back-to-back sweepers in that at-bat. Did seeing the prior sweeper help you stay back on the one that you hit out?
16: Yeah, I thought I saw the last one well. And then, with 2 strikes, just wasn't trying to do too much. I saw it up a little bit and just, I could play a good swing on it.
15: How did the reality tonight match up with how you dreamt this moment, this day?
16: I mean, it was pretty spot on. It was awesome. It was a great experience. And like I said, getting the win in a tight ball game like that, it was really cool.
15: Arguably, the most important question I'm about to ask you here, are you aware of what your brother Jacob did in his first pro baseball game tonight?
16: I don't know all of it. I heard he hit a homer. So just with that, that's pretty awesome.
15: Yes, he hit a homer. Your parents were in the stands watching your big league debut. They watched Jacob's homer on the phone. What about today do you want to remember forever?
16: I mean, all of it. Just getting all of my family, being here, being able to watch. Hopefully going to talk to my brother now and see how his day went. But, winning a ball game, first day here is awesome.
15: George, congratulations. Thanks for the time.
16: Thank you.
9: What do you remember? All of it, hopefully. And his brother, Jacob, is going to have a lot to remember from this evening as well. Playing for the Jupiter Hammerheads, he was able to kind of take in his brother's home run in real time. He said there was a screen in the dugout, and ultimately when he saw his parents hugging, he realized my brother must have done it too. We get a chance to hear from Jacob as well.
17: It was unbelievable, and crazy enough, we called a pitcher's meeting or a mound visit right as my brother was coming up to the plate. So there's a TV in the bar, like the last TV right on the third base line. So I got to watch his AB and his home run. I'm screening at a third baseman like, oh, I think they just hit a home run. And then the TV shows my parents hugging, and I was like, oh my, you just did that. So it was pretty unbelievable.
9: So there's a wild story like this that you just can't top. And then things were just kind of wild. Athletics at Reds this evening. And Ellie De La Cruz, Sal Stewart, they both drew walks leading off in the eighth inning against Hogan Harris. And then this happened.
18: Harris throws way high all the way to the backstop. Here comes Ellie, and the game is tied. Stewart up to third on the wild pitch, ties the game at four.
9: So there's Stewart on third, already a wild pitch to tie the game. What happens next?
18: Here's the 3-2 pitch to Suarez. Way inside, that kicks away. Here comes Sal to the plate. He will score, and the Reds have the lead. Two wild pitches in the at-bat of Eugenio Suarez. The first tied it. The second one gives the Reds the lead.
9: So a wild night there. Giants at Rangers look to be heading to extras. But Ezekiel Duran had something else to say about that.
19: Here's the pitch. Swung on and a fly ball to deep right field. Lee going back. He's still going back. And he falls down. He can't get it. The game is over. It bounces on the warning track into the crowd. Ezekiel Duran has walked off the Giants with his third hit of the game and his seventh hit of the series. 5-4 Texas, the final. Duran is mobbed at second base.
9: If you're glass half full, there's a million ways to win a baseball game. If you're glass half empty, there's a million ways to lose it. And there we showed you, well, a couple of wild pitches or walk-off ground rule double. Brewers had lost six of their last seven against the Pirates this season. Tonight, they had win number 70 on the line.
18: You know, the windup, the 1-0. Fly to deep center field. Jake Mangum's turning and running and watching it at the wall. Goodbye! Off the batter's eye. Andrew Vaughn has gone deep, very deep. And the Brewers have grabbed a 2-1 lead in the fourth.
9: All right, behind that home run from Andrew Vaughn, it's a 4-2 win. Brewers over the Pirates, fastest to 70 wins in franchise history. 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You're listening to SportsCenter All Night. I'm your host, Gabrielle Lucevero. Now, Bijan Robinson may have gotten paid, but listen, they need a solution at QB as well in the Atlanta Falcons organization. Freddie Coleman, host of Freddie and Harry, weighs in.
20: There's no such thing as waiting anymore in the National Football League past your rookie year at the quarterback position. That's why Tua Tagovailoa is a part of the Atlanta Falcons. If Michael Penix Jr. can't beat him out, then you know exactly that's not your guy. Either way, having all this happening so far in training camp, the good of it when it comes to Bijan Robinson getting his money, and the bad of it, Jalen Walker fearing that he has torn his ACL. If anything, it puts even more on Michael Penix Jr. to really get his acting gear from day one, because the Falcons are going to need that for your high-priced running back, your high-priced wide receiver, but more importantly, for the psyche of your football team.
9: Now, Penix entered camp as the quarterback the Falcons drafted to be their long-term answer, picking him number 8 overall in 2024, right? He showed those flashes of getting that starting job in 2025, but ultimately, this has to do with a health issue. Is he healthy enough, fast enough to show Atlanta that he's still the future, right? And in comes Tua Tagovailoa. He's trying to give his career a second light. They signed him after his Miami tenure ended. The Falcons, they're looking to get that version of Tua who led the NFL in passer rating, yards per completion, and the touchdown rate back in 2022. He threw for over 4,000 yards in 2023, but injuries, inconsistency, they've impacted things as well. Tua spoke today about that competition.
21: I view it as a competition. I understand he can't take some team reps right now, you know, because of what he's going through. But outside of that, he's still being able to compete in 7-on-7. He's still able to go through some plays and whatnot in that sense. So competition is competition, regardless of where you go around this league. Everyone's good. Everyone's getting paid, regardless of what side of the ball you're on. And that's what it is.
9: All right, well, NFL competition continues at camp across the country. We're still talking lots of baseball. It's the most exciting day we've had in Major League Baseball in those dog days of summer, with the fact that we've got lots of folks making their debuts with their new teams. But of course, we've still got plenty of folks just here doing their best to continue the run. And that goes for the Houston Astros taking on the Blue Jays this evening.
0: Pitch on the way. Curveball, and that's whack. Deep to right field. Lucas is back looking up. See you later! Taylor Trammell, a three-run homer. And the Astros lead it 6-2. Number six for Trammell.
9: 7-2 is your final there, Astros, Blue Jays. Meanwhile, the New York Mets, they're just limping along. They were definitely sellers, figuring out what things will look like for this back half of the season. Luis Torrens has some words about that.
0: 3-1. Swinging a high fly ball to right. Adele going back onto the track near the wall. He jumps and is gone. Opposite field, three-run home run, Luis Torrens. And the Mets in the second inning take a 3-0 lead.
9: Other scores around the league, Padres top the Diamondbacks 9-4. Tigers shut out the Mariners 8-0. Angels lost to the Orioles 3-1. And the Royals beat the Twins 8-2. Coming up next on SportsCenter All Night, we'll take you to the WNBA plus the scheduling change in the NWSL. That's when we come back.
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2: thing. Everybody who is somebody is high in the Los Angeles Rams going into the 2026 NFL season. 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
1: Only one game tonight on the slate for the WNBA. That is, of course, the Toronto Tempo taking on the Golden State Valkyries. The Valkyries, who have certainly established themselves as a playoff, if not a championship contender. We also have been talking a ton about the Major League Baseball trade deadline, but listen, on Sunday, it was the WNBA trade deadline, and in the mix, Anissa Morrow, she made her debut with Toronto after she was acquired in a trade with Connecticut Sun. That was on Friday. She entered the game with 4:57 left in the first quarter, hit a three about a minute later for the first of her 8 points to go with five rebounds, but it was Kayla Thornton who had a couple quick threes to make an impact.
2: Four players with 6 points for the Valkyries, but it's along with AKT. Oh, pipe in another three. The Valkyries take back the lead.
3: It's good to see those threes fall once again for KT in this second half.
1: Kayla Thornton had 20 points, and Golden State held off the Toronto Tempo for a second straight game, 92-82 on Tuesday night. Veronica Burton, she contributed 12 points, 8 rebounds, 7 assists for the Valkyries. This is the second straight matchup of the teams. By the way, sold out the Chase Center after the Valkyries beat the Tempo 96-79 on Sunday night. In the NWSL, they're going to have a really early start next year. The league plans to kick off its 2027 season on February 11th. That's the earliest start ever as it adjusts the schedule around the Women's World Cup. The season is going to include a 7-week pause for the tournament, and the league hopes to build momentum by opening just days before the Super Bowl in Los Angeles. So that game is set to take place in Los Angeles as well, open up just before the Super Bowl, hoping to capitalize on some of that momentum in LA. And if we're talking about momentum in LA, well, the Dodgers, they could certainly use some of it. They're on a 5-game skid right now. Not a surprise to think that the hope of the Tarek Skubal debut tonight would maybe make a difference for them. Ultimately, it was the Dodgers' loss to the Cubs, but Skubal made his debut. That's in the books now. Where do things stand as far as what the future, what the next couple of months are looking like for LA when we talk about Shohei Ohtani's return? And how does having Skubal here change that for him? Eduardo Perez, ESPN MLB analyst, weighs in.
4: It doesn't. This is an addition, and this guy now becomes that number two in the rotation behind Yamamoto. Mm-hmm. As good as Tarek Skubal is, and as good as Shohei Ohtani has been all season long, Shohei Ohtani has to take care of that knee. He is just as valuable at the batter's box as he is towing that rubber, and they better get one of the two at least. If they get two, it's great. We've seen what he can do on the mound. But Shohei Ohtani right now, just get healthy. Don't try to rush it. Don't impact it, because one thing that the Dodgers do have is a lot of depth.
1: Well, from wild pitches to walk-off ground rule doubles, plenty of plays to talk about for Tuesday night in Major League Baseball. But here's your top sounds.
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5: How good is that?
0: Number five.
1: There's entrances, and then there's grand entrances. Liam Hicks chose the second option on 620 WDAE.
6: Can the Rays take further advantage? A 2-1. Swing the ball driven deep in the air to right. This has a chance to the wall. Gone! Welcome to the Rays, Liam Hicks. A 2-out grand slam is the first granny for the Rays this year.
0: Number four.
1: The Astros have surged into first place. Taylor Trammell is one of the reasons why. KBME 790 AM.
7: Pitch on the way. Curveball, and that's whack. Deep to right field. Lucas is back, looking up. See you later! Taylor Trammell, a 3-run homer. And the Astros lead it 6-2. number six for Trammell.
0: Number three.
1: Staying in Texas, but heading north, the Giants tied the game in the top of the ninth. Ezekiel Duran didn't want to go to extras. 105.3 The Fan.
8: Here's the pitch. Swung on and a fly ball to deep right field. Lee going back. He's still going back, and he falls down. He can't get it. The game is over. It bounces on the warning track into the crowd. Ezekiel Duran has walked off the Giants with his third hit of the game and his seventh hit of the series. 5-4 Texas, the final. Duran is mobbed at second base.
0: Number two.
1: Boston came into the day with a five-game win streak, and it wasn't long before they knew it'd be six on WEEI 93.7 FM.
0: 1-0.

0: your major league debut, it's another to clock a home run in it. George Lombard Jr. did just that, as heard on Yes Network.
1: The 0-2.
0: On. You can't think that there would be many things that would top Tarek Skubal's debut. George Lombard Jr. entered the yard. He left the yard. He said, oh, I'll give you guys something to talk about. Not just because of that home run, but because his brother down in the minors making his pro debut with the Miami Marlins farm system. He had a home run too. Parents had to pick. Do we go to our son's major league debut, pro debut? They went major league, but we've got a feeling that they'll have plenty more games to watch. More SportsCenter All Night is coming up in just a minute.
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3: Now he steps back, kicks and fires, and strikes him out looking. Two-seamer, caught plenty of plate, and he starts his Dodger tenure with a strikeout.
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3: Pitch swung on, line to left center field. It's down for a base hit. Turner's around third. He's going to score, and Luis Arraez with a big fist pump pounds his chest.
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25: Major League Baseball trade deadline dust is settled, and there is a new star in Hollywood. But how do you fare in the Windy City? Plus, the playoff and the payoff for bullish trade deadline moves around the league, and a payday for one of the NFL's brightest young stars. But listen, we start with a whole lot of familiar faces and a bunch of new places tonight around Major League Baseball. And most of all, Tarek Skubal on the mound in a Dodgers uniform, L.A. visiting Chicago.
3: Skubal looking over the webbing of his glove. He is angled off toward the first base side. Now he steps back, kicks and fires, and strikes him out looking. Two-seamer. Caught plenty of plate, and he starts his Dodger tenure with a strikeout.
26: At 99 miles an hour.
25: That's the call on 570 LA Sports. Skubal made his debut for the Dodgers, the Cy Young Award winner, immediately got some run support, too.
3: 2-1 pitch. Tucker swings, hits a high drive to left center field, carrying. This ball headed back, it is gone. An opposite field home run, Kyle Tucker. He comes back to Wrigley Field and picks up his 10th home run of the season, getting the Dodgers on the board. It is 1-0.
25: That 1-0 lead only lasted so long. Who else but Dansby Swanson in to ruin the Skubal party?
27: Let's see if he can start a Cubs rally right now. 1-0 Dodgers. Dansby drives one in the air. Deep left center. Get out the tape measure. Long gone. Ball game tied 1-1. Dansby Swanson with a long home run to left center.
25: Swanson, 17th of the season. He was 3-for-4 with an RBI. Fifth game this season with three hits. Cubs are 5-0 in those games. So stayed tied into the bottom of the sixth.
27: Tie game, sixth inning. Runners at first and third, two down. Nico hits a big chopper towards second base. That's going to be a base hit. Cubs take the lead. A kangaroo bounce. It must have hit right down on home plate. It jumped 90 feet up in the air, landed between the mound and second base.
25: Skubal threw 85 pitches. 51 of those were strikes tonight. 60% strike rate. Lowest in any start over the last three seasons. He went six innings, allowed four hits, two earned runs, six strikeouts. It's his sixth straight road start with two or fewer earned runs that extends the longest streak in a season in his career. Still, all those numbers, ultimately, it's a loss for the Dodgers. Their fifth straight Cubs win 5-1. How did Skubal feel taking the mound in a different uniform?
28: Yeah, I mean, baseball is baseball. The game's the game. You know, it's my job to just go out there and compete and do what I can and try to put our team in a position to win a ball game. And that's all I can ask myself to do. But the game's always just the game.
25: The game's the game. But how did he feel his game was this evening?
28: I think my stuff was plenty good. You know, I felt like I commanded everything really well. I think, you know, maybe the low strike rate, I don't even know what it is. But, you know, when I was missing in the areas that I was trying to go, there's just... a few sinkers and a few sliders that can kind of flip at bats. You know, I probably should be a little better at first pitch strikes. You know, I think especially second or third time through, you know, I need to be better there. But, you know, the stuff coming out of my hand is what I expect out of myself.
25: Scooble's so-so on his own performance as far as his new manager, Dave Roberts. Here's his take.
0: Tarik's stuff was good. It was good. I think that, you know, and this first time I saw him, you know, live, but, you know, even when it's not perfect, it's still pretty dang good. So, like I said, he could have probably went out there for the seventh, but I didn't feel good about him finishing it if there was, you know, three or four hitters. So I felt, you know, give that next reliever a clean inning. But as far as the stuff is good.
25: And how about the team responsible for three of those losses in the Dodgers' five-game skid? Yes, the Boston Red Sox hosting the White Sox. They made a big trade deadline acquisition in Adley Rutschman, but he joined his new club on the IL. He's still got wrist inflammation. Sox proved they would be all right without him for now.
6: 1-0 pitch is swung on and driven high into left field.
25: The only thing that might come close to that grand slam is the call on WEEI 93.7 FM. What a call. What a home run. That one onto the Mass Pike. And it's a Red Sox win 14-2. When it comes to the New York Yankees, another debut this evening, not by way of the trade deadline, but instead George Lombard Jr. making his debut in pinstripes. Yankees needing to rebound after a 13-7 loss to open their series against the Cardinals. They're still missing their big bats, but when it comes to hot bats, we know Jazz Chisholm, he's got it.
7: We were impressed by all three of them.
8: High drive, deep right field, that ball is gone. Jazz Chisholm Jr. gives the Yankees an early 1-0 lead.
25: So Chisholm went 1-for-3, had a home run, leads the team with 4 home runs since the All-Star break. But that's not the best home run that we got tonight.
8: The 0-2. Hit in the air, deep left field, Torres back, George Lombard Jr. has entered the yard and left it. His first big league hit, his first big league homer.
25: You heard it right there on Yes Network. First big league hit, first big league home run for George Lombard Jr. Manager Aaron Boone, plenty happy with that.
9: Obviously a great, great first night for him. The home run was great. The defense was tremendous. That play in the hole that he and Jazz turned, it's a pretty special turn, but you just see how fluid he is out there, how physical he is, and certainly a night to remember for him and for him and his family, too.
25: That last part, for him and his family, here's the deal. He was not the only Lombard to leave the yard in their pro baseball debut tonight. His younger brother, Jacob, made his pro debut in the Miami Marlins organization, and he had a home run as well. I've got much more from the brothers in this hour. But when it comes to debuts, that's the theme of the evening. Rays at Rockies, and Liam Hicks knows how to make an entrance.
10: Can the Rays take further advantage? A 2-1. Swing and a ball driven deep in the air to right. This has a chance.

0: score, and Luis Arraez with a big fist pump, pounds his chest, shouting back at the Phillies dugout. He's giving them a 1-0 lead. Welcome to town.
1: Welcome to town. 2-for-4 with a single and a double, 2 RBI. His 42nd multi-hit game this season, third most in Major League Baseball. Phillies top the Nationals 5-0. It's their 15th shutout of the season. That's good for the league lead. Third in the last 4 games. And the Phillies, they are tied for third most shutout wins in a season over the last 50 years. Now with Arraez at second base, that shifted things around on defense, though. And it put Bryce Harper in right field for the first time in 4 years.
2: Yeah, I feel good. I think the hardest part for me is going to be going back on the ball. Anything coming in, I think I'll be okay. But it's kind of relearning going back on the ball a little bit.
1: I think he's going to be okay. Well, you're listening to SportsCenter All Night on ESPN Radio. 30 for 30's new series, The Betrayal of Shohei Ohtani, is available now on all major podcast platforms. The Betrayal of Shohei Ohtani is presented by Gusto.
3: Bijan Robinson getting his deal done certainly sets the stage for Gibbs to do the same. But for this moment, it is Bijan Robinson with the highest contract for a running back in the history of the NFL. He now surpasses Saquon Barkley, who was making $20.6 million a year. Robinson moves to $22.25 million per year. Bijan Robinson was a Holden, as you mentioned. The Falcons knew that they had to get their best player back on the field, and to do so, they would have to change the landscape of the running back market. So now everything changes across the league for the running backs. We'll see how quickly now Jahmyr Gibbs can get his deal done, because there were whispers across the NFL that these two deals were absolutely connected to one another.
1: Jeff Darlington, ESPN NFL reporter on Get Up, talking about Bijan Robinson, the running back getting a 3-year contract extension with the Atlanta Falcons, worth up to $75 million, $51 million guaranteed. And of note, Falcons have spent about $366 million securing their young core in the last about 2 months. Worth every penny, especially when it comes to Robinson, at least that says Kevin Stefanski, head coach.
4: You know, I remember my first day here, got off the airplane in the car heading over here, and I was with somebody that was just extolling his Bijan's virtues as a person, and it was one of those you're not going to believe it when you first meet him type of thing. And I think it's true. You know, he's wired the right way, was raised the right way. He's a team guy all the way. And that can be rare sometimes in this day and age, but it's just who he is. It's certainly authentic. That's been my experience with him from the moment I met him here in the locker room to now. He's all about the team, and I don't see that changing.
1: Inside the Falcons camp, plenty happy. Not everyone, though, outside happy with how Atlanta is moving. Evan Cohen on Unsportsmanlike this morning.
5: I despise the way the Atlanta Falcons are building their team. Despise it. They are paying everyone else to make up for quarterback play. I hate when teams do that. Let's pay a wide receiver, let's pay a running back, let's pay a tight end, who all deserve to get paid, because we really don't have the position that matters the most. And then let's give up future assets to get defenders on our team that, let's say it kindly, may not be the highest of character players, according to reports. I don't appreciate the way in which they're building the team. It wouldn't be the way I would build it.
1: No mincing words there. We've got more from the Falcons camp QB room coming up in the next half hour. Running backs around the league certainly love to see it, but the one who will be happiest to see it, Lions running back Jahmyr Gibbs. He's still a hold-in waiting for a new deal. He's yet to join his team on the field at training camp.
6: Bijan Robinson is their offense. They line him up all over the place, wide receiver, running back. Getting his deal done allows those quarterbacks and Kevin Stefanski, their head coach, to be able to run the offense that he was brought there to run. So having that guy in training camp this early bodes well for his health throughout the course of the season. The longer that holding goes, the more likely that you're going to see some type of injury once he's back on the field. So getting this deal done now makes so much sense. And I think for Jahmyr Gibbs, you're doing a dance right now in the locker room in Detroit, because you know the money is coming for him now that Bijan Robinson is done.
1: That's ESPN NFL analyst Jason McCourty. But as far as things going in the Lions camp, is Dan Campbell

0: doing a dance too.
1: It's certainly not going to hurt. I mean, it's not going to hurt, but we'll see. You know, we'll see. I'm anxious to get Gibbs back out there. Every day that goes by, you know, that's another day that you feel like you miss with him, and getting him out there with the guys and him being doing his part. So, but there again, man, it'll get done when it gets done.
0: Now, Falcons did take a hit today as well. NFL Network's Ian Rappaport reporting that edge Jalen Walker may have a torn ACL. The second-year linebacker was carted off the field on Tuesday. Confirmation of the injury is pending an MRI. Well, Robinson, though, not the only one getting paid, and the big payouts, not just for the skill players. 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
1: Huge deal for Bijan and the Falcons, but it's also a big deal for Jahmyr Gibbs and maybe even Jonathan Taylor. It's a case where you have a breakthrough on the running back front. And because of that, that now, I think, will provide the framework for a Jahmyr Gibbs deal. And with Bijan getting done, I would expect that Jahmyr Gibbs now also would get done. We always thought that he would come first and pave the way for the other backs, and that's exactly what's happened here.
2: All right, Jahmyr Gibbs is still waiting on a deal in Detroit, but a few others managing to put pen to paper on Tuesday. Zay Flowers, 4-year extension with the Ravens, a wide receiver, set to make $140 million. That includes $108 million guaranteed, both of which are records for a Ravens wide receiver. Now, the average of $35 million per season ties him with Minnesota's Justin Jefferson as the NFL's fourth highest paid wideout. Flowers becomes the second highest paid player on the Ravens behind quarterback Lamar Jackson.
3: I think that this contract makes sense. I know folks see him next to like Justin Jefferson and there's a reaction. He's not as good as Justin Jefferson. Well, first of all, the wide receiver contract market is going to get reset fast. Puka Nacua is up. He's going to blow this out of the water. And this will look reasonable soon. It always happens. But then as far as Marcus, you made a good point about the production. The Ravens, it feels like they've constantly been looking for a boundary receiver to pair with Flowers. But since Flowers has been drafted, so the last 3 years, he ranks fifth league-wide amongst all receivers in target share. He is the focal point of this Ravens offense. That's a big part of why they're paying him. And I'd also say this, in 2026, I know we think of a number one wide receiver as being that big-bodied X receiver, but with the way offense has evolved, play callers have gotten so good at finding ways to make guys like Flowers the focal point of the offense, using motion to get him free releases and space to operate in. And he's so shifty, so fast, the yards after the catch are there. So I do think while he is not your stereotypical number one, he is Baltimore's number one, and it makes sense that they paid him as such.
2: And hey, it's not just the skill players getting paid today. Darnell Wright, Chicago Bears right tackle, 4-year contract extension. Sources told ESPN's Jeremy Fowler that the extension is for $116 million. That includes $93 million guaranteed, making Wright the highest paid right tackle in NFL history. Well, it's summer and we've got camps going on, so let's get some notes around NFL camps. Out at Packers camp, Micah Parsons, he had a message as he works his way back from injury.
4: You know, I think people are worried about, you know, if I come back. You know, I just feel like people should just be worried about, you know, how I'm going to be when I come back. You know, that's kind of like my mentality and how I feel and how I'm going to approach when I'm back is like, people are worried about the knee. They should be worried about how I'm going to play when I get back. The anger, the frustration, the things that I'm going to have to let out because, you know, how long it's been since I played. So I think that's what people should really worry about. Like, how great is Micah going to be when he gets back? Not about when I get back, because that's the short term. It's about how great I'm going to be, how I can help my teammates, and how far we're going to go into a playoff run.
2: In Rochester, New York, at the Bills camp, quarterback Josh Allen, he's with you all, Bills fans. It's about time.
5: Definitely, we've watched it. We've put it in the past. We've learned from it. And we've been in the playoffs a lot of times in the last, you know, however many years I've been here now. And, you know, just continuing to find ways to learn from it. And I think that's it's a hard pill to swallow sometimes because we haven't gotten it done. But you knock enough at the door, it's going to open at some point. And that's just what we have to keep doing is keep knocking on that door and giving ourselves chances to be in that situation again.
2: Being too polite there, knocking isn't going to cut it. Might be time to break it down. Now, one of the biggest moves of the offseason is taking shape at the Bengals camp. DT Dexter Lawrence already shifting the mentality. Here's Marcus Spears, ESPN NFL analyst on NFL Live.
6: to add what they've added and focus, the focal point obviously being Dexter Lawrence. I thought they did a phenomenal job of impacting this side of this football team. He's going to be a stalwart. We know how good he was from his days in the New York Giants. But like my man Mike Tannenbaum likes to say, he's a force multiplier. He's going to allow other guys to get those one-on-ones. If you don't double team Dexter Lawrence a large majority of the time when you're in passing situations, he's going to impact the pocket and put your quarterback under duress. And that's what Cincinnati wants to do. And this team had a huge issue with stopping the run last year. And they decided we're going to go get a big dog that can impact the backfield when teams are trying to hand the football off too. So he's more of a guy that's just going to press the pocket. He's going to make everyone else around him better. And this team just has to be middle of the pack on defense. Not to mention they could be very good in order to have a chance to play for a Super Bowl with what that offense has shown us year in and year out. It all hinges on Joe Burrow's health. But they fixed a lot of what was wrong defensively.
2: All right, and in college football, the preseason coaches poll is out, and Ohio State starts on top. The Buckeyes lead a loaded field that includes Oregon, Georgia, Texas, and Notre Dame in the top five, while defending champion Indiana enters at number six after losing Heisman winner Fernando Mendoza to the NFL. As far as if there's any hope that the SEC can break a streak of not taking home a national champ, here's Amber Wilson.
7: I think that Georgia is going to end up being very, very good once again. They're sitting here at number three on the list. I might even go as far as putting them number one in the country. They are loaded with talent. Gunnar Stockton, he ended up when the lights were the brightest looking slightly ordinary. He obviously is going to continue to develop and be even better this season. We've seen him improve through his career there. Of course, even coming in relief there when Carson Beck went down with injury the season before. But Gunnar Stockton only threw five interceptions last season. He was incredibly accurate. He took care of the ball. He's proved that he can be a dual threat quarterback as well. I think Georgia has a lot more talent than people give it credit for. And the fact that we have this conversation, well, the SEC hasn't won a national championship in 3 years, I think it's also why people end up sort of dismissing the best chance the SEC has this season, which right now on paper is Georgia.
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19: Old number 53 here, and back in my day, I was fortunate to be around some great teams, along with some great teammates. 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
2: It's payday in the NFL, record-setting deals for the Atlanta Falcons and their running back, Bijan Robinson, and Chicago Bears right tackle, Darnell Wright. Robinson becomes the highest-paid running back in NFL history with a three-year extension worth up to $75 million. And Wright, according to sources, is now the highest-paid right tackle in NFL history with a four-year contract extension worth $116 million, $93 million guaranteed. Well, tonight for post-trade deadline debuts, it was George Lombard Jr. with the Yankees making a big league debut to remember. And speaking of debuts, the Dodgers, Tarek Skubal making his debut on the mound for L.A.
21: Skubal steps back, high leg kick in the pitch, swung on and missed, strike three. Strikeout number six, and he gets Skubal with a fastball at 99.
2: But even with their new ace, the Dodgers still couldn't snap their losing streak. Five straight losses now. Manager Dave Roberts.
22: I don't know the answer of what's got to give, but we got to find a way to win a ball game. I thought tonight Tarek was fine. A lot of emotion, adrenaline, and it was, he limited the damage. They scored that extra run on the infield hit by Horner and, put us in a position to win the game. And, there's probably a little bit more in there for sure, but I'm not going to push him every time out. We have a lot of baseball left to play. He's a guy that we're all counting on. So I think that I'm going to manage, and pick my spots with him. And, you still got to score. The bullpen just wasn't sharp today, and there was a lot of misexecution and not taking advantage of counts, and they got some two out hits, and yeah, won a ball game.
2: So is this the window? Is this where other teams can start to close in on the Dodgers? They looked like they were unbreakable. But as far as who the biggest threat is to the Dodgers now, Tony Kornheiser and Michael Wilbon on PTI, weigh in.
23: All right, Wilbon, who is now the biggest threat to a Dodgers three-peat?
24: Ooh, there are lots of who's. I got like four off the top of my head in no particular order. Arizona Diamondbacks, who are climbing in the wild card race, okay? I'm worried about them chasing my Cubs. They eliminated the Dodgers in 2023, so just 3 years ago, okay? The Padres, who certainly aren't afraid of them. These are rivals.
1: And they hate them.
24: And they eliminated the Dodgers in 22. Mm-hmm. Milwaukee, which people say, oh, they didn't do enough at trade deadline. They got an ace in the Miz who can go out there in game one and put you down in a series. And they can follow that up with Dustin May, who I know is up and down. Kyle Harrison may be a rookie, but essentially. But still, they got pitching. All right. And the Cubs, who fortified their pitching, the team with the best defense in Major League Baseball and the team with the third most runs scored in Major League Baseball. I just named four and I didn't even get to Yankees, Tampa, the other league.
1: Well, you didn't mention the Braves.
24: And I didn't mention the Braves.
1: Did you mention the Phillies?
24: No.
1: Because you got to mention the Phillies. And the reason you have to mention the Phillies is because of their 1-2. They have Zach Wheeler and they have Sanchez. And you have to mention the Phillies. Look, I would not say who is the biggest threat to the Dodgers as much as I would say what is the biggest threat. And what is the biggest threat is the playoff structure. 2 out of 3, 3 out of 5, 4 out of 7, 4 out of 7. This is not the NBA, where it's mostly 4 out of 7, if not all 4 out of 7.
24: All four out of seven.
1: Best team wins. At the end of the year in the NBA, you would say they were the best team.
24: Yep.
1: That's not necessarily the case in baseball. You can lose a 2 out of 3. If, for example, the Brewers had gotten Skubal and could throw Skubal and Mizorowski against, say, the Dodgers in a 2 out of 3, it would be tough to beat them. So I think the actual playoff structure is a part of it. I agree with you on all the teams.
24: Right,
1: I think the Dodgers are the best team, but in baseball, the best team doesn't win as often as it does in other sports.
24: Tony, slumps come at all times of the year, and underperformance can hit you, can hit a team, almost infect a team like a virus. We see it, if not every single October, most of them.
1: I agree.
24: So don't go handing stuff to the Dodgers just yet. We're done. Back to you.
2: Well, the night was certainly all about those post-trade deadline debuts. There was another debut at the stadium that really topped them all. George Lombard Jr., he had a home run in his first major league hit, his second plate appearance of the night. But that's not even the craziest part. His brother Jacob was making his pro debut in the Miami Marlins organization, and he had a home run in his debut as well. We heard the story. His parents had to choose. They were on their way to watch the pro debut for brother Jacob. Ultimately, it was Jacob saying, hey, you got to go watch my brother George make his major league debut. All of this unfolded. Here's what George Lombard Jr. had to say after the game.
3: George, what are you thinking to yourself as you're rounding the bases following your first hit going out for a home run?
4: I don't know, to be honest. I don't know if I can really explain it. I don't know if I can put it into words yet. Still kind of all processing. I'm just glad I could help the guys out. It was a tight ball game, so just getting an extra run there was big. I'm just glad we came out the win.
3: So Hunter Dobbins throws you back-to-back sweepers in that at-bat. Did seeing the prior sweeper help you stay back on the one that you hit out?
4: Yeah, I thought I saw the last one well. And then, with 2 strikes, just wasn't trying to do too much. I saw it up a little bit and just, could put a good swing on it.
3: How did the reality tonight match up with how you dreamt this moment, this day?
4: I mean, it was pretty spot on.
0: Sunday Night Baseball, ESPN Radio.
4: Getting the win in a tight ball game like that, it was really cool.
3: Arguably, the most important question I'm about to ask you here, are you aware of what your brother Jacob did in his first pro baseball game tonight?
4: I don't know all of it. I heard he hit a homer, so just with that, that's pretty awesome.
3: Yes, he hit a homer. Your parents were in the stands watching your big league debut. They watched Jacob's homer on the phone. What about today do you want to remember forever?
4: I mean, all of it. Just getting all of my family being here, be able to watch. Hopefully going to talk to my brother now and see how his day went. But, winning a ball game, first day here is awesome.
3: George, congratulations. Thanks for the time.
4: Thank you.
2: What do you remember? All of it, hopefully. And his brother Jacob is going to have a lot to remember from this evening as well. Playing for the Jupiter Hammerheads, he was able to kind of take in his brother's home run in real time. He said there was a screen in the dugout, and ultimately when he saw his parents hugging, he realized my brother must have done it too. We get a chance to hear from Jacob as well.
5: It was unbelievable. And crazy enough, we called a pitcher's meeting or a mound visit right as my brother was coming up to the plate. So there's a TV in the bar, like the last TV right on the third base line. So I got to watch his AB and his home run. I'm screaming at a third baseman like, oh, I think they just hit a home run. And then the TV shows my parents hugging. And I was like, oh, my, you just did that. So it was pretty unbelievable.
2: So there's a wild story like this that you just can't top. And then things were just kind of wild. Athletics at Reds this evening. And Elly De La Cruz, Sal Stewart, they both drew walks leading off in the eighth inning against Hogan Harris. And then this happened.
6: Harris throws way high all the way to the backstop. Here comes Elly, and the game is tied. Stewart up to third with a wild pitch, ties the game at four.
2: So there's Stewart on third, already a wild pitch to tie the game. What happens next?
6: Here's the 3-2 pitch to Suarez. Way inside, that kicks away. Here comes Sal to the plate. He will score, and the Reds have the lead. Two wild pitches in the at-bat of Eugenio Suarez. The first tied it. The second one gives the Reds the lead.
2: So a wild night there. Giants at Rangers look to be heading to extras. But Ezekiel Duran had something else to say about that.
7: Here's the pitch. Swung on and a fly ball to deep right field. Lee going back. He's still going back. And he falls down. He can't get it. The game is over. It bounces on the warning track into the crowd. Ezekiel Duran has walked off the Giants with his third hit of the game and his seventh hit of the series. 5-4 Texas, the final. Duran is mobbed at second base.
2: If you're glass half full, there's a million ways to win a baseball game. If you're glass half empty, there's a million ways to lose it. And there we showed you, well, a couple of wild pitches or walk-off ground rule double. Brewers had lost six of their last seven against the Pirates this season. Tonight, they had win number 70 on the line.
6: You know, the windup, the 1-0. Fly to deep center field. Jake Mangum's turning and running and watching it at the wall. Goodbye! Off the batter's eye. Andrew Vaughn has gone deep, very deep. And the Brewers have grabbed a 2-1 lead in the fourth.
2: All right, behind that home run from Andrew Vaughn, it's a 4-2 win. Brewers over the Pirates, fastest to 70 wins in franchise history. 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You're listening to SportsCenter all night. I'm your host, Gabrielle Lucevero. Now, Bijan Robinson may have gotten paid, but listen, they need a solution at QB as well in the Atlanta Falcons organization. Freddie Coleman, host of Freddie and Harry, weighs in.
8: There's no such thing as waiting anymore in the National Football League past your rookie year at the quarterback position. That's why Tua Tagovailoa is a part of the Atlanta Falcons. If Michael Penix Jr. can't beat him out, then you know exactly that's not your guy. Either way, having all this happening so far in training camp, the good of it when it comes to Bijan Robinson getting his money, and the bad of it, Jaylen Walker fearing that he has torn his ACL, if anything, it puts even more on Michael Penix Jr. to really get his acting gear from day one, because the Falcons are going to need that for your high-priced running back, your high-priced wide receiver, but more importantly, for the psyche of your football team.
2: Now, Penix entered camp as the quarterback the Falcons drafted to be their long-term answer, picking him number 8 overall in 2024, right? He showed those flashes of getting that starting job in 2025, but ultimately, this has to do with a health issue. Is he healthy enough, fast enough to show Atlanta that he's still the future, right? And in comes Tua Tagovailoa. He's trying to give his career a second light. They signed him after his Miami tenure ended. And the Falcons, they're looking to get that version of Tua who led the NFL in passer rating, yards per completion, and the touchdown rate back in 2022. He threw for over 4,000 yards in 2023, but injuries, inconsistency, they've impacted things as well. Tua spoke today about that competition.
10: I view it as a competition. I understand he can't take some team reps right now, you know, because of what he's going through. But outside of that, he's still being able to compete in 7-on-7. He's still able to go through some plays and whatnot in that sense. So competition is competition, regardless of where you go around this league. Everyone's good. Everyone's getting paid regardless of what side of the ball you're on. And that's what it is.
2: All right. Well, NFL competition continues at camp across the country. We're still talking lots of baseball. It's the most exciting day we've had in Major League Baseball in those jog days of summer, with the fact that we've got lots of folks making their debuts with their new teams. But of course, we've still got plenty of folks just here doing their best to continue the run. And that goes for the Houston Astros taking on the Blue Jays this evening.
11: Pitch on the way. Curveball, and that's whack. Deep to right field. Lucas is back, looking up. See you later! Taylor Trammell, a three-run homer. And the Astros lead it 6-2. Number six for Trammell.
2: 7-2 is your final there, Astros, Blue Jays. Meanwhile, the New York Mets, they're just limping along. They were definitely sellers, figuring out what things will look like for this back half of the season. Luis Torrens has some words about that.
11: 3-1. Swinging a high fly ball to right. Adell going back onto the track near the wall. He jumps and is gone. Opposite field, three-run home run, Luis Torrens. And the Mets in the second inning take a 3-0 lead.
2: Other scores around the league: Padres top the Diamondbacks 9-4. Tigers shut out the Mariners 8-0. Angels lost to the Orioles 3-1. And the Royals beat the Twins 8-2. Coming up next on SportsCenter All Night, we'll take you to the WNBA plus the scheduling change in the NWSL. That's when we come back.
0: Camp to camp. 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
12: I despise the way the Atlanta Falcons are building their team. 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
1: Only one game tonight on the slate for the WNBA. That is, of course, the Toronto Tempo taking on the Golden State Valkyries. The Valkyries, who have certainly established themselves as a playoff, if not a championship contender. We also have been talking a ton about the Major League Baseball trade deadline, but listen, on Sunday, it was the WNBA trade deadline, and in the mix, Anissa Morrow, she made her debut with Toronto after she was acquired in a trade with Connecticut Sun. That was on Friday. She entered the game with 4:57 left in the first quarter, hit a three about a minute later for the first of her 8 points to go with five rebounds, but it was Kayla Thornton who had a couple quick threes to make an impact.
2: Four players with 6 points for the Valkyries, but it's Salon with eight. KT! Oh, pipe in another three. The Valkyries take back the lead.
3: It's good to see those threes fall once again for KT in this second half.
1: Kayla Thornton had 20 points, and Golden State held off the Toronto Tempo for a second straight game, 92-82 on Tuesday night. Veronica Burton, she contributed 12 points, 8 rebounds, 7 assists for the Valkyries. This is the second straight matchup of the teams. By the way, sold out the Chase Center after the Valkyries beat the Tempo 96-79 on Sunday night. In the NWSL, they're going to have a really early start next year. The league plans to kick off its 2027 season on February 11th. That's the earliest start ever as it adjusts the schedule around the Women's World Cup. The season is going to include a 7-week pause for the tournament, and the league hopes to build momentum by opening just days before the Super Bowl in Los Angeles. So that game is set to take place in Los Angeles as well, open up just before the Super Bowl, hoping to capitalize on some of that momentum in LA. And if we're talking about momentum in LA, well, the Dodgers, they could certainly use some of it. They're on a 5-game skid right now. Not a surprise to think that the hope of the Tarek Skubal debut tonight would maybe make a difference for them. Ultimately, it was the Dodgers' loss to the Cubs, but Skubal made his debut. That's in the books now. Where do things stand as far as what the future, what the next couple of months are looking like for LA when we talk about Shohei Ohtani's return? And how does having Skubal here change that for him? Eduardo Perez, ESPN MLB analyst, weighs in.
4: It doesn't. This is an addition, and this guy now becomes that number two in the rotation behind Yamamoto. Yeah. As good as Tarek Skubal is, and as good as Shohei Ohtani has been all season long, Shohei Ohtani has to take care of that knee. He is just as valuable at the batter's box as he is towing that rubber, and they better get one of the two at least. If they get two, it's great. We've seen what he can do on the mound. But Shohei Ohtani right now, just get healthy. Don't try to rush it. Don't impact it, because one thing that the Dodgers do have is a lot of depth.
1: Well, from wild pitches to walk-off ground rule doubles, plenty of plays to talk about for Tuesday night in Major League Baseball. But here's your top sounds.
0: Sports Center all night. Number five.
1: There's entrances, and then there's grand entrances. Liam Hicks chose the second option on 620 WDAE.
5: Can the Rays take further advantage? A 2-1. Swing of the ball driven deep in the air to right. This has a chance to the wall. Gone! Welcome to the Rays, Liam Hicks. A 2-out grand slam is the first granny for the Rays this year.
0: Number four.
1: The Astros have surged into first place. Taylor Trammell is one of the reasons why. KBME 790 AM.
6: Pitch on the way. Curveball, and that's whack. Deep to right field. Lucas is back, looking up. See you later! Taylor Trammell, a 3-run homer. And the Astros lead it 6-2. Number number six for Tremel.
0: Number three.
1: Staying in Texas, but heading north, the Giants tied the game in the top of the ninth. Ezekiel Duran didn't want to go to extras. 105.3 The Fan.
2: Here's the pitch. Swung on and a fly ball to deep right field. Lee going back. He's still going back, and he falls down. He can't get it. The game is over. It bounces on the warning track into the crowd. Ezekiel Duran has walked off the Giants with his third hit of the game and his seventh hit of the series. 5-4 Texas, the final. Duran is mobbed at second base.
0: Number two.
1: Boston came into the day with a five-game win streak, and it wasn't long before they knew it'd be six on WEEI 93.7 FM. 1-0.

0: hits another to clock a home run in it. George Lombard Jr. did just that, as heard on Yes Network.
1: The 0-2.
0: On, you can't think that there would be many things that would top Tarek Skubal's debut. George Lombard Jr. entered the yard. He left the yard. He said, "Oh, I'll give you guys something to talk about." Not just because of that home run, but because his brother down in the minors making his pro debut with the Miami Marlins farm system. He had a home run too. Parents had to pick. Do we go to our son's major league debut, pro debut? They went major league, but we've got a feeling that they'll have plenty more games to watch. More SportsCenter All Night is coming up in just a minute.
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14: Now he steps back, kicks and fires, and strikes him out looking. Two-seamer, caught plenty of plate, and he starts his Dodger tenure with a strikeout.
4: Record-setting deals on a gridiron.
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16: Pitch swung on, line to left center field. It's down for a base hit. Turner's around third. He's going to score, and Luis Arraez with a big fist pump pounds his chest.
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0: Major League Baseball trade deadline dust is settled, and there is a new star in Hollywood. But how do you fare in the Windy City? Plus, the playoff and the payoff for bullish trade deadline moves around the league, and a payday for one of the NFL's brightest young stars. But listen, we start with a whole lot of familiar faces and a bunch of new places tonight around Major League Baseball. And most of all, Tarek Skubal on the mound in a Dodgers uniform, L.A. visiting Chicago.
14: Skubal looking over the webbing of his glove. He is angled off toward the first base side. Now he steps back, kicks and fires, and strikes him out looking. Two-seamer. Caught plenty of plate, and he starts his Dodger tenure with a strikeout.
18: At 99 miles an hour.
0: That's the call on 570 LA Sports. Skubal made his debut for the Dodgers, the Cy Young Award winner, immediately got some run support, too.
14: 2-1 pitch. Tucker swings. It's a high drive to left center field, carrying. This ball headed back. It is gone. An opposite field home run, Kyle Tucker. He comes back to Wrigley Field and picks up his 10th home run of the season, getting the Dodgers on the board. It is 1-0.
0: That 1-0 lead only lasted so long. Who else but Dansby Swanson in to ruin the Skubal party?
19: Let's see if he can start a Cubs rally right now. 1-0 Dodgers. Dansby drives one in the air. Deep left center. Get out the tape measure. Long gone. Ball game tied 1-1. Dansby Swanson with a long home run to left center.
0: Swanson, 17th of the season. He was 3-for-4 with an RBI. Fifth game this season with three hits. Cubs are 5-0 in those games. So stayed tied into the bottom of the sixth.
19: Tie game, sixth inning. Runners at first and third, two down. Nico hits a big chopper towards second base. That's going to be a base hit. Cubs take the lead. A kangaroo bounce. It must have hit right down on home plate. It jumped 90 feet up in the air, landed between the mound and second base.
0: Skubal threw 85 pitches. 51 of those were strikes tonight. 60% strike rate, lowest in any start over the last three seasons. He went six innings, allowed four hits, two earned runs, six strikeouts. It's his sixth straight road start with two or fewer earned runs that extends the longest streak in a season in his career. Still, all those numbers, ultimately, it's a loss for the Dodgers. Their fifth straight Cubs win 5-1. How did Skubal feel taking the mound in a different uniform?
20: Yeah, I mean, baseball is baseball. The game's the game. You know, it's my job to just go out there and compete and do what I can and try to put our team in a position to win a ball game. And that's all I can ask myself to do. But the game's always just the game.
0: The game's the game. But how did he feel his game was this evening?
20: I think my stuff was plenty good. You know, I felt like I commanded everything really well. I think, you know, maybe the low strike rate, I don't even look at it, I don't even know what it is. But, you know, when I was missing in the areas that I was trying to go. There's just a few sinkers and a few sliders that can kind of flip at bats. You know, I probably should be a little better at first pitch strikes. And you know, I think, especially second or third time through, you know, I need to be better there. But, you know, the stuff coming out of my hand is what I expect out of myself.
0: Scooble's so-so on his own performance as far as his new manager, Dave Roberts. Here's his take.
13: Tarik's stuff was good. It was good. I think that, you know, and this first time I saw him, you know, live, but, you know, even when it's not perfect, it's still pretty dang good. So, like I said, he could have probably went out there for the seventh, but I didn't feel good about him finishing it if there was, you know, three or four hitters. So I felt, you know, give that next reliever a clean inning. But as far as the stuff is good.
0: And how about the team responsible for three of those losses in the Dodgers' five-game skid? Yes, the Boston Red Sox hosting the White Sox. They made a big trade deadline acquisition in Adley Rutschman, but he joined his new club on the IL. He's still got wrist inflammation. Sox proved they would be all right without him for now.
21: 1-0 pitch is
22: swung on and driven high into left field.
0: The only thing that might come close to that grand slam is the call on WEEI 93.7 FM. What a call. What a home run. That one onto the Mass Pike. And it's a Red Sox win 14-2. When it comes to the New York Yankees, another debut this evening, not by way of the trade deadline, but instead George Lombard Jr. making his debut in pinstripes. Yankees needing to rebound after a 13-7 loss to open their series against the Cardinals. They're still missing their big bats, but when it comes to hot bats, we know Jazz Chisholm, he's got it.
23: We were impressed by all three of them.
24: High drive, deep right field, that ball is gone. Jazz Chisholm Jr. gives the Yankees an early 1-0 lead.
0: So Chisholm went 1-for-3, had a home run, leads the team with 4 home runs since the All-Star break. But that's not the best home run that we got tonight.
24: The 0-2. Hit in the air, deep left field, Torres back, George Lombard Jr. has entered the yard and left it. His first big league hit, his first big league homer.
0: You heard it right there on Yes Network. First big league hit, first big league home run for George Lombard Jr. Manager Aaron Boone, plenty happy with that.
25: Obviously a great, great first night for him. The home run was great. The defense was tremendous. That play in the hole that he and Jazz turned, it's a pretty special turn, but you just see how fluid he is out there, how physical he is, and certainly a night to remember for him and for him and his family, too.
0: That last part, for him and his family, here's the deal. He was not the only Lombard to leave the yard in their pro baseball debut tonight. His younger brother, Jacob, made his pro debut in the Miami Marlins organization, and he had a home run as well. I've got much more from the brothers in this hour. But when it comes to debuts, that's the theme of the evening. Rays at Rockies, and Liam Hicks knows how to make an entrance.
26: Can the Rays take further advantage? A 2-1. Swing and a ball driven deep in the air to right. This has a chance to the wall. Gone! Welcome to the Rays, Liam Hicks. A 2-out grand slam is the first granny for the Rays this year, and they lead 5-1 in the third.
0: First for the Rays this year, first player in Rays history with a grand slam in their team debut. Listen, a whole lot of game left to play after that, though. Rays go on to win it in extras 9-7. Hey, we got another debut, too. The Phillies acquired Luis Arraez from the San Francisco Giants on Monday. Turns out adding a 3-time batting champion and 4-time All-Star would pay off. pretty quickly.
2: The pitch swung on, line to left center field. It's down for a base hit. Turner's around third.

0: in right field for the first time in 4 years.
1: Yeah, I feel good. I think the hardest part for me is going to be going back on the ball. Anything coming in, I think I'm going to be okay. But it's kind of relearning going back on the ball a little bit.
0: I think he's going to be okay. Well, you're listening to SportsCenter All Night on ESPN Radio. 30 for 30's new series, The Betrayal of Shohei Ohtani, is available now on all major podcast platforms. The Betrayal of Shohei Ohtani is presented by Gusto.
2: Bijan Robinson getting his deal done certainly sets the stage for Gibbs to do the same. But for this moment, it is Bijan Robinson with the highest contract for a running back in the history of the NFL. He now surpasses Saquon Barkley, who was making $20.6 million a year. Robinson moves to $22.25 million per year. Bijan Robinson was a Holden, as you mentioned. The Falcons knew that they had to get their best player back on the field, and to do so, they would have to change the landscape of the running back market. So now everything changes across the league for the running backs. We'll see how quickly now Jahmyr Gibbs can get his deal done, because there were whispers across the NFL that these two deals were absolutely connected to one another.
0: Jeff Darlington, ESPN NFL reporter on Get Up, talking about Bijan Robinson, the running back, getting a 3-year contract extension with the Atlanta Falcons, worth up to $75 million, $51 million guaranteed. And of note, Falcons have spent about $366 million securing their young core in the last about 2 months. Worth every penny, especially when it comes to Robinson. At least that says Kevin Stefanski, head coach.
3: You know, I remember my first day here, got off the airplane in the car heading over here, and I was with somebody that was just extolling his Bijan's virtues as a person, and it was one of those you're not going to believe it when you first meet him type of thing. And I think it's true. You know, he's wired the right way, was raised the right way. He's a team guy all the way. And that can be rare sometimes in this day and age, but it's just who he is. It's certainly authentic. That's been my experience with him from the moment I met him here in the locker room to now. He's all about the team, and I don't see that changing.
0: Inside the Falcons camp, plenty happy. Not everyone, though, outside, happy with how Atlanta is moving. Evan Cohen on Unsportsmanlike this morning.
4: I despise the way the Atlanta Falcons are building their team. Despise it. They are paying everyone else to make up for quarterback play. I hate when teams do that. Let's pay a wide receiver, let's pay a running back, let's pay a tight end, who all deserve to get paid, because we really don't have the position that matters the most. And then let's give up future assets to get defenders on our team that, let's say it kindly, may not be the highest of character players, according to reports. I don't appreciate the way in which they're building the team. It wouldn't be the way I would build it.
0: No mincing words there. We've got more from the Falcons camp QB room coming up in the next half hour. Running backs around the league certainly love to see it, but the one who will be happiest to see it, Lions running back Jahmyr Gibbs. He's still a hold-in waiting for a new deal. He's yet to join his team on the field at training camp.
5: Bijan Robinson is their offense. They line him up all over the place, wide receiver, running back. Getting his deal done allows those quarterbacks and Kevin Stefanski, their head coach, to be able to run the offense that he was brought there to run. So having that guy in training camp this early bodes well for his health throughout the course of the season. The longer that holding goes, the more likely that you're going to see some type of injury once he's back on the field. So getting this deal done now makes so much sense. And I think for Jahmyr Gibbs, you're doing a dance right now in the locker room in Detroit, because you know the money is coming for him now that Bijan Robinson is done.
0: That's ESPN NFL analyst Jason McCourty. But as far as things going in the Lions camp, is Dan Campbell doing a dance too?
6: It's certainly not going to hurt. I mean, it's not going to hurt, but we'll see. You know, we'll see. I'm anxious to get Gibbs back out there. Every day that goes by, you know, that's another day that you feel like you miss with him, and getting him out there with the guys and him being doing his part. So, but there again, man, it'll get done when it gets done.
0: Now, Falcons did take a hit today as well. NFL Network's Ian Rappaport reporting that edge Jalen Walker may have a torn ACL. The second year linebacker was carted off the field on Tuesday. Confirmation of the injury is pending an MRI.

0: Robinson, though, not the only one getting paid, and the big payouts, not just for the skill players. 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
1: Huge deal for Bijan and the Falcons, but it's also a big deal for Jahmyr Gibbs and maybe even Jonathan Taylor. It's a case where you have a breakthrough on the running back front. And because of that, that now, I think, will provide the framework for a Jahmyr Gibbs deal. And with Bijan getting done, I would expect that Jahmyr Gibbs now also would get done. We always thought that he would come first and pave the way for the other backs, and that's exactly what's happened here.
2: All right, Jahmyr Gibbs is still waiting on a deal in Detroit, but a few others managing to put pen to paper on Tuesday. Zay Flowers, 4-year extension with the Ravens, the wide receiver, set to make $140 million. That includes $108 million guaranteed, both of which are records for a Ravens wide receiver. Now, the average of $35 million per season ties him with Minnesota's Justin Jefferson as the NFL's fourth highest paid wideout. Flowers becomes the second highest paid player on the Ravens behind quarterback Lamar Jackson.
3: I think that this contract makes sense. I know folks see him next to like Justin Jefferson and there's a reaction. He's not as good as Justin Jefferson. Well, first of all, the wide receiver contract market is going to get reset fast. Puka Nacua is up. He's going to blow this out of the water. And this will look reasonable soon. It always happens. But then as far as Marcus, you made a good point about the production. The Ravens, it feels like they've constantly been looking for a boundary receiver to pair with Flowers. But since Flowers has been drafted, so the last 3 years, he ranks fifth league-wide amongst all receivers in target share. He is the focal point of this Ravens offense. That's a big part of why they're paying him. And I'd also say this. In 2026, I know we think of a number one wide receiver as being that big-bodied X receiver, but with the way offense has evolved, play callers have gotten so good at finding ways to make guys like Flowers the focal point of the offense, using motion to get him free releases and space to operate in. And he's so shifty, so fast, the yards after the catch are there. So I do think while he is not your stereotypical number one, he is Baltimore's number one, and it makes sense that they paid him as such.
2: And hey, it's not just the skill players getting paid today. Darnell Wright, Chicago Bears right tackle, 4-year contract extension. Sources told ESPN's Jeremy Fowler that the extension is for $116 million. That includes $93 million guaranteed, making Wright the highest paid right tackle in NFL history. Well, it's summer and we've got camps going on, so let's get some notes around NFL camps. Out at Packers camp, Micah Parsons, he had a message as he works his way back from injury.
4: You know, I think people are worried about, you know, if I come back. You know, I just feel like people should just be worried about, you know, how I'm going to be when I come back. You know, that's kind of like my mentality and how I feel and how I'm going to approach when I'm back is like, people are worried about the knee. They should be worried about how I'm going to play when I get back. The anger, the frustration, the things that I'm going to have to let out because, you know, how long it's been since I played. So I think that's what people should really worry about. Like, how great is Micah going to be when he gets back? Not about when I get back, because that's the short term. It's about how great I'm going to be, how I can help my teammates, and how far we're going to go into a playoff run.
2: In Rochester, New York, at the Bills camp, quarterback Josh Allen, he's with you all, Bills fans. It's about time.
5: Definitely, we've watched it. We've put it in the past. We've learned from it. And we've been in the playoffs a lot of times in the last, you know, however many years I've been here now. And, you know, just continuing to find ways to learn from it. And I think that's it's a hard pill to swallow sometimes because we haven't gotten it done. But you knock enough at the door, it's going to open at some point. And that's just what we have to keep doing is keep knocking on that door and giving ourselves chances to be in that situation again.
2: Being too polite there, knocking isn't going to cut it. Might be time to break it down. Now, one of the biggest moves of the offseason is taking shape at the Bengals camp. DT Dexter Lawrence already shifting the mentality. Here's Marcus Spears, ESPN NFL analyst on NFL Live.
6: to add what they've added and the focal point, obviously, being Dexter Lawrence. I thought they did a phenomenal job of impacting this side of this football team. He's going to be a stalwart. We know how good he was from his days in the New York Giants. But like my man Mike Tannenbaum likes to say, he's a force multiplier. He's going to allow other guys to get those one-on-ones. If you don't double-team Dexter Lawrence a large majority of the time when you're in passing situations, he's going to impact the pocket and put your quarterback under duress. And that's what Cincinnati wants to do. And this team had a huge issue with stopping the run last year. And they decided we're going to go get a big dog that can impact the backfield when teams are trying to hand the football off too. So he's more of a guy that's just going to press the pocket. He's going to make everyone else around him better. And this team just has to be middle of the pack on defense. Not to mention they could be very good in order to have a chance to play for a Super Bowl with what that offense has shown us year in and year out. It all hinges on Joe Burrow's health. But they fixed a lot of what was wrong defensively.
2: All right, and in college football, the preseason coaches poll is out, and Ohio State starts on top. The Buckeyes lead a loaded field that includes Oregon, Georgia, Texas, and Notre Dame in the top five, while defending champion Indiana enters at number six after losing Heisman winner Fernando Mendoza to the NFL. As far as if there's any hope that the SEC can break a streak of not taking home a national champ, here's Amber Wilson.
7: I think that Georgia is going to end up being very, very good once again. They're sitting here at number three on the list. I might even go as far as putting them number one in the country. They are loaded with talent. Gunnar Stockton, he ended up when the lights were the brightest looking slightly ordinary. He obviously is going to continue to develop and be even better this season. We've seen him improve through his career there. Of course, even coming in relief there when Carson Beck went down with injury the season before, but Gunnar Stockton only threw five interceptions last season. He was incredibly accurate. He took care of the ball. He's proved that he can be a dual threat quarterback as well. I think Georgia has a lot more talent than people give it credit for. And the fact that we have this conversation, well, the SEC hasn't won a national championship in 3 years. I think it's also why people end up sort of dismissing the best chance the SEC has this season, which right now on paper is Georgia.
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2: It's payday in the NFL, record-setting deals for the Atlanta Falcons and their running back, Bijan Robinson, and Chicago Bears right tackle, Darnell Wright. Robinson becomes the highest-paid running back in NFL history with a three-year extension worth up to $75 million. And Wright, according to sources, is now the highest-paid right tackle in NFL history with a four-year contract extension worth $116 million, $93 million guaranteed. One night for post-trade deadline debuts, it was George Lombard Jr. with the Yankees making a big league debut to remember. And speaking of debuts, the Dodgers, Tarek Skubal making his debut on the mound for L.A.
20: Skubal steps back, high leg kick in the pitch, swung on and missed, strike three. Strikeout number six, and he gets Skubal with a fastball at 99.
2: But even with their new ace, the Dodgers still couldn't snap their losing streak. Five straight losses now. Manager Dave Roberts.
21: I don't know the answer of what's got to give, but we got to find a way to win a ball game. I thought tonight Tarek was fine. A lot of emotion, adrenaline, and it was, he limited the damage. They scored that extra run on the infield hit by Horner and, put us in a position to win the game. And, there's probably a little bit more in there for sure, but I'm not going to push him every time out. We have a lot of baseball left to play. He's a guy that we're all counting on. So I think that I'm going to manage, and pick my spots with him. And, you still got to score. The bullpen just wasn't sharp today, and there was a lot of misexecution and not taking advantage of counts, and they got some two out hits, and we won a ball game.
2: So is this the window? Is this where other teams can start to close in on the Dodgers? They looked like they were unbreakable. But as far as who the biggest threat is to the Dodgers now, Tony Kornheiser and Michael Wilbon on PTI weigh in.
22: All right, Wilbon, who is now the biggest threat to a Dodgers three-peat?
23: Ooh, there are lots of who's. I got like four off the top of my head in no particular order. Arizona Diamondbacks, who are climbing in the wild card race, okay? I'm worried about them chasing my Cubs. They eliminated the Dodgers in 2023, so just 3 years ago, okay? The Padres, who certainly aren't afraid of them. These are blood rivals.
22: And they hate them.
23: And they eliminated the Dodgers in 22. Mm-hmm. Milwaukee, which people say, they didn't do enough at trade deadline. They got an ace in the Miz who can go out there in game one and put you down in a series. And they can follow that up with Dustin May, who I know is up and down. Cal Harrison may be a rookie, but essentially. But still, they got pitching. All right. And the Cubs, who fortified their pitching, the team with the best defense in Major League Baseball and the team with the third most runs scored in Major League Baseball. I just named four, and I didn't even get to Yankees, Tampa, the other league.
1: Well, you didn't mention the Braves.
23: And I didn't mention the Braves.
1: Did you mention the Phillies?
23: No.
1: Because you got to mention the Phillies. And okay. The reason you have to mention the Phillies is because of their 1-2. They have Zach Wheeler and they have Sanchez. And you have to mention the Phillies. Look, I would not say who is the biggest threat to the Dodgers as much as I would say what is the biggest threat. And what is the biggest threat is the playoff structure. 2 out of 3, 3 out of 5, 4 out of 7, 4 out of 7. This is not the NBA, where it's mostly 4 out of 7, if not all 4 out of 7. Best team wins. At the end of the year in the NBA, you would say they were the best team.
3: Yep.
1: That's not necessarily the case in baseball. You can lose a 2 out of 3. If, for example, the Brewers had gotten Skubal and could throw Skubal and Mizorowski against, say, the Dodgers in a 2 out of 3, it would be tough to beat them. So I think the actual playoff structure is a part of it. I think the Dodgers are the best team, but in baseball, the best team doesn't win as often as it does in other sports.
3: Tony, slumps come at all times of the year, and underperformance can hit you, can hit a team, almost infect a team like a virus. We see it, if not every single October, most of them.
1: I agree.
3: So don't go handing stuff to the Dodgers just yet. We're done. Back to you.
2: Well, the night was certainly all about those post-trade deadline debuts. There was another debut at the stadium that really topped them all. George Lombard Jr., he had a home run in his first major league hit, his second plate appearance of the night. But that's not even the craziest part. His brother Jacob was making his pro debut in the Miami Marlins organization, and he had a home run in his debut as well. We heard the story. His parents had to choose. They were on their way to watch the pro debut for brother Jacob. Ultimately, it was Jacob saying, "Hey, you got to go watch my brother George make his major league debut." All of this unfolded. Here's what George Lombard Jr. had to say after the game.
4: George, what are you thinking to yourself as you're rounding the bases following your first hit going out for a home run?
5: I don't know, to be honest. I don't know if I can really explain it. I don't know if I can put it into words yet. Still kind of all processing. I'm just glad I can help the guys out. It was a tight ball game, so just getting an extra run there was big. I'm just glad we came out the win.
4: So Hunter Dobbins throws you back-to-back sweepers in that at-bat. Did seeing the prior sweeper help you stay back on the one that you hit out?
5: Yeah, I thought I saw the last one well. And then, with 2 strikes, just wasn't trying to do too much. I saw it up a little bit and just, I could put a good swing on it.
4: How did the reality tonight match up with how you dreamt this moment, this day?
5: I mean, it was pretty spot on. It was awesome. It was a great experience. And like I said, getting the win in a tight ball game like that, it was really cool.
4: Arguably, the most important question I'm about to ask you here, are you aware of what your brother Jacob did in his first pro baseball game tonight?
5: I don't know all of it. I heard he hit a homer. So just with that, that's pretty awesome.
4: Yes, he hit a homer. Your parents were in the stands watching your big league debut. They watched Jacob's homer on the phone. What about today do you want to remember forever?
5: I mean, all of it. Just getting all of my family, being here, being able to watch. Hopefully going to talk to my brother now and see how his day went. But, winning a ball game, first day here is awesome.
4: George, congratulations. Thanks for the time.
5: Thank you.
2: What do you remember? All of it, hopefully. And his brother Jacob is going to have a lot to remember from this evening as well. Playing for the Jupiter Hammerheads, he was able to kind of take in his brother's home run in real time. He said there was a screen in the dugout, and ultimately when he saw his parents hugging, he realized my brother must have done it too. We get a chance to hear from Jacob as well.
24: It was unbelievable, and crazy enough, we called a pitcher's meeting or a mound visit right as my brother was coming up to the plate. So there's a TV in the bar, like the last TV right on the third base line. So I got to watch his AB and his home run. I'm screaming at a third baseman like, "Oh, I think they just hit a home run. I think he just hit a home run." And then the TV shows my parents hugging, and I was like, "Oh my, you just did that." So it was pretty unbelievable.
2: So there's a wild story like this that you just can't top. And then things were just kind of wild. Athletics at Reds this evening. And Ellie De La Cruz, Sal Stewart, they both drew walks leading off in the eighth inning against Hogan Harris. And then this happened.
6: Harris throws way high all the way to the backstop. Here comes Ellie, and the game is tied. Stewart up to third on the wild pitch, ties the game at four.
2: So there's Stewart on third, already a wild pitch to tie the game. What happens next?
6: Here's the 3-2 pitch to Suarez. Way inside, that kicks away. Here comes Sal to the plate. He will score, and the Reds have the lead. Two wild pitches in the at-bat of Eugenio Suarez. The first tied it. The second one gives the Reds the lead.
2: So a wild night there. Giants at Rangers look to be heading to extras. But Ezekiel Duran had something else to say about that.
7: Here's the pitch. Swung on and a fly ball to deep right field. Lee going back. He's still going back. And he falls down. He can't get it. The game is over. It bounces on the warning track into the crowd. Ezekiel Duran has walked off the Giants with his third hit of the game and his seventh hit of the series. 5-4 Texas, the final. Duran is mobbed at second base.
2: If you're glass half full, there's a million ways to win a baseball game. If you're glass half empty, there's a million ways to lose it. And there we showed you, well, a couple of wild pitches or walk-off ground rule double. Brewers had lost six of their last seven against the Pirates this season. Tonight, they had win number 70 on the line.
6: You know, the windup, the 1-0. Fly to deep center field. Jake Mangum's turning and running and watching it at the wall. Goodbye! Off the batter's eye, Andrew Vaughn has gone deep, very deep. And the Brewers have grabbed a 2-1 lead in the fourth.
2: All right, behind that home run from Andrew Vaughn, it's a 4-2 win, Brewers over the Pirates, fastest to 70 wins in franchise history. Well, ESPN Radio presented by Progressive Insurance. You're listening to SportsCenter All Night. I'm your host, Gabrielle Lucevero. Now, Bijan Robinson may have gotten paid, but listen, they need a solution at QB as well in the Atlanta Falcons organization. Freddie Coleman, host of Freddie and Harry, weighs in.
8: There's no such thing as waiting anymore in the National Football League past your rookie year, the quarterback position. That's why Tua Tagovailoa is a part of the Atlanta Falcons. If Michael Penix Jr. can't beat him out, then you know exactly that's not your guy. Either way, having all this happening so far in training camp, the good of it when it comes to Bijan Robinson getting his money, and the bad of it, Jalen Walker fearing that he has torn his ACL, if anything, it puts even more on Michael Penix Jr. to really get his acting gear from day one, because the Falcons are going to need that for your high-priced running back, your high-priced wide receiver, but more importantly, for the psyche of your football team.
2: Now, Penix entered camp as the quarterback the Falcons drafted to be their long-term answer, picking him number 8 overall in 2024, right? He showed those flashes of getting that starting job in 2025, but ultimately, this has to do with a health issue. Is he healthy enough, fast enough to show Atlanta that he's still the future, right? And in comes Tua Tagovailoa. He's trying to give his career a second light. They signed him after his Miami tenure ended. And the Falcons, they're looking to get that version of Tua who led the NFL in passer rating, yards per completion, and the touchdown rate back in 2022. He threw for over 4,000 yards in 2023, but injuries, inconsistency, they've impacted things as well. Tua spoke today about that competition.
9: I view it as a competition. I understand he can't take some team reps right now, you know, because of what he's going through. But outside of that, he's still being able to compete in 7-on-7. He's still able to go through some plays and whatnot in that sense. So competition is competition, regardless of where you go around this league. Everyone's good. Everyone's getting paid, regardless of what side of the ball you're on. And that's what it is.
2: All right, well, NFL competition continues at camp across the country. We're still talking lots of baseball. It's the most exciting day we've had in Major League Baseball in those dog days of summer, with the fact that we've got lots of folks making their debuts with their new teams. But of course, we've still got plenty of folks just here doing their best to continue the run. And that goes for the Houston Astros taking on the Blue Jays this evening.
6: Pitch on the way. Curveball, and that's whack. Deep to right field. Lucas is back looking up. See you later! Taylor Trammell, a three-run homer. And the Astros lead it 6-2. Number six for Trammell.
2: 7-2 is your final there, Astros, Blue Jays. Meanwhile, the New York Mets, they're just limping along. They were definitely sellers, figuring out what things will look like for this back half of the season. Luis Torrens has some words about that.
6: 3-1. Swinging a high fly ball to right. Adele going back onto the track near the wall. He jumps and is gone. Opposite field, three-run home run, Luis Torrens. And the Mets in the second inning take a 3-0 lead.
2: Other scores around the league, Padres top the Diamondbacks 9-4. Tigers shut out the Mariners 8-0. Angels lost to the Orioles 3-1. And the Royals beat the Twins 8-2. Coming up next on SportsCenter All Night, we'll take you to the WNBA plus the scheduling change in the NWSL. That's when we come back.
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10: It's clear that Philly has a championship level defense. 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
27: 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The doubleheader offered 98-cent admission to fans who brought a disco record to be destroyed. 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Because Double B's has what everyone needs, from drinks to snacks to gas. Double B's. It's where you gas it, grab it, and go. That's Double B's.
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1: Only one game tonight on the slate for the WNBA. That is, of course, the Toronto Tempo taking on the Golden State Valkyries. The Valkyries, who have certainly established themselves as a playoff, if not a championship contender. We also have been talking a ton about the Major League Baseball trade deadline, but listen, on Sunday, it was the WNBA trade deadline, and in the mix, Anissa Morrow, she made her debut with Toronto after she was acquired in a trade with Connecticut Sun. That was on Friday. She entered the game with 4:57 left in the first quarter, hit a three about a minute later for the first of her 8 points to go with five rebounds. But it was Kayla Thornton who had a couple quick threes to make an impact.
2: Four players with 6 points for the Valkyries, but it's Salon with eight. KT! Oh, pipe in another three. The Valkyries take back the lead.
3: It's good to see those threes fall once again for KT in this second half.
1: Kayla Thornton had 20 points, and Golden State held off the Toronto Tempo for a second straight game, 92-82 on Tuesday night. Veronica Burton, she contributed 12 points, 8 rebounds, 7 assists for the Valkyries. This is the second straight matchup of the teams. By the way, sold out the Chase Center after the Valkyries beat the Tempo 96-79 on Sunday night. In the NWSL, they're going to have a really early start next year. The league plans to kick off its 2027 season on February 11th. That's the earliest start ever, as it adjusts the schedule around the Women's World Cup. The season is going to include a 7-week pause for the tournament, and the league hopes to build momentum by opening just days before the Super Bowl in Los Angeles. So that game is set to take place in Los Angeles as well, open up just before the Super Bowl, hoping to capitalize on some of that momentum in LA. And if we're talking about momentum in LA, well, the Dodgers, they could certainly use some of it. They're on a 5-game skid right now. Not a surprise to think that the hope of the Tarek Skubal debut tonight would maybe make a difference for them. Ultimately, it was the Dodgers' loss to the Cubs, but Skubal made his debut. That's in the books now. Where do things stand as far as what the future, what the next couple of months are looking like for LA when we talk about Shohei Ohtani's return? And how does having Skubal here change that for him? Eduardo Perez, ESPN MLB analyst, weighs in.
4: It doesn't. This is an addition, and this guy now becomes that number two in the rotation behind Yamamoto. Mm-hmm. As good as Tarek Skubal is, and as good as Shohei Ohtani has been all season long, Shohei Ohtani has to take care of that knee. He is just as valuable at the batter's box as he is towing that rubber, and they better get one of the two at least. If they get two, it's great. We've seen what he can do on the mound. But Shohei Ohtani right now, just get healthy. Don't try to rush it. Don't impact it, because one thing that the Dodgers do have is a lot of depth.
1: Well, from wild pitches to walk-off ground rule doubles, plenty of plays to talk about for Tuesday night in Major League Baseball. But here's your top sounds.
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5: How good is that? Are you entertained?
0: Number five.
1: There's entrances, and then there's grand entrances. Liam Hicks chose the second option on 620 WDAE.
6: Can the Rays take further advantage? A 2-1. Swing and a ball driven deep in the air to right. This has a chance to the wall. Gone! Welcome to the Rays, Liam Hicks. A two-out grand slam is the first granny for the Rays this year.
0: Number four.
1: The Astros have surged into first place. Taylor Trammell is one of the reasons why. KBME 790 AM.
7: Pitch on the way. Curveball, and that's whack. Deep to right field. Lucas is back, looking up. See you later! Taylor Trammell, a three-run homer. And the Astros lead it 6-2. Number six for Trammell.
0: Number three.
1: Staying in Texas, but heading north, the Giants tied the game in the top of the ninth. Ezekiel Duran didn't want to go to extras. 105.3 The Fan.
8: Here's the pitch. Swung on and a fly ball to deep right field. Lee going back. He's still going back, and he falls down. He can't get it. The game is over. It bounces on the warning track into the crowd. Ezekiel Duran has walked off the Giants with his third hit of the game and his seventh hit of the series. 5-4 Texas, the final. Duran is mobbed at second base.
0: Number two.
1: Boston came into the day with a five-game win streak, and it wasn't long before they knew it'd be six on WEEI 93.7 FM.

0: it's another clock a home run in it. George Lombard Jr. did just that, as heard on Yes No.
1: The 0-2.
0: And what you don't hear in that George Lombard Jr. home run is that his brother Jacob had a debut on Tuesday night too, pro debut in the Miami Marlins organization. And not to be one-upped by his brother, he also hit a home run. The Lombard parents, they were planning to be in Florida for Jacob and the Jupiter Hammerheads, but when George got the call, Jacob was the first to tell him to make sure they were in New York for George. Listen, not much could draw attention away from the Scooble debut, but this one definitely hits that mark. Evan Cohen, David Dennis Jr., and Courtney Cronin, they're up next on Unsportsmanlike. ESPN NFL reporter Jeff Darlington will join the show. This has been SportsCenter all night. I'm Gabrielle Lucevero saying good morning.
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0: What is Yacht Rock? I've never heard of this.
13: Oh,
0: genre.
13: Boy. She lives under the special teams rock
0: what?
13: Of the Bears.
0: What is
14: Yacht Rock?
0: Yeah. I'm sorry, Evan. I don't have Evan Cohen money to be on yachts, but.
13: Neither do I. I'm not on yachts besides Tom and I the other day in Miami. But okay. 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
13: You don't start a cell by saying, imagine you're at the dentist's office.
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13: To the show, we are on Sportsmanlike here on ESPN Radio. 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Canty out today. Smalls out today, we think. In for both of them, Courtney Cronin and David Dennis Jr., Evan Cohen with you. We are on Sportsmanlike here on ESPN Radio and ESPN2. I could see, Courtney, that David
0: vibing.
13: Dennis... What?
0: He's vibing just like me.
13: Yes. Well, right, I could see that David Dennis Jr. is already confused by everything that is going on here. So Courtney has been a part of this nonsense over the last few days here. David, what is already confusing you on the morning after Tarik Skubal makes his debut for the Dodgers last night? Everyone in the NFL seemingly is getting paid, and you already look confused. Why, David Dennis Jr.?
15: I have been on vacation for 2 weeks. Honeymoon. Hey, boo. Shout out to her. And I think the most cruel thing to welcome me back to this place is hearing Evan Cohen music takes. And I think that this was done intentionally. And I do not understand how you can promote Yacht Rock or anything remotely close to Yacht Rock while also not liking Outkast. Like, I think that these are the things that we need to start with.
0: What?
15: If you're going to make me be subjected to Evan Cohen music takes upon my second day back in the continental United States of America, and this is what we have to talk about.
0: Well, wait, Evan, you don't like Outkast?
13: I think I have said, and this, boy, Harry Douglas was ready to rip my head off for this,
15: mm-hmm.
13: and so was David.
15: Yes.
13: I said that I thought Outkast was a little bit overrated. That's just my thought. For me. And
0: you know, these are regionally biased takes, David. This is somebody who has not really been south of, I don't know, Charlotte in a long time.
13: I lived in Florida for a decade.
0: East of Jacksonville or west of Jacksonville in a long time. That's a terrible take, Evan. That's a terrible take.
13: Mm. Well, I've had it. And just to be clear, the Yacht Rock thing, David Dennis Jr., uh-huh. was Michelle Smallman saying how much she loved it and Courtney Cronin saying, I don't know what that is. Just to be clear.
15: I'm not totally also sure what Yacht Rock is.
0: Thank you.
15: Just throwing that out there. I'm not totally sure what, I mean, we just played something. It just seems like, what are we listening? Because I know what I listen to on a boat. I've never been on a yacht before.
0: Same.
15: But I know what I listen to on a boat.
0: Same.
15: And it's usually like Megan Thee Stallion. So like, I need help with what actual, like Cronin said, I don't ride yachts like Evan Cohen, so I don't ride yachts either.
13: I don't know what you listen to when you're on a yacht.
15: I'm
13: not a yacht person in any way, shape, or form. I understand why maybe you'd accuse me of that, mm-hmm. but I am not someone that rides yachts. I mean, let's be honest. That's ridiculous. Smalls is the person that is on the yacht.
15: Well, we know. I mean, Smalls is best friends with Jay-Z and Lil Wayne mm-hmm. and stuff. So.
0: And she's also says that, all right, so the way that she sold this yesterday, I don't even know how we got on the subject of this, but the way she sold it is like, it's music that when you're at the dentist, you hear it there. She's trying to make it sound like something like, wow, like triggering dentist and music. Oh, this is something great. This is something I'd want to listen to. Nobody goes to the dentist with an excited mindset, or at least normal people don't. Apparently, Michelle Smallman does because she gets a clean bill of health every time, no drills, nothing that would make you cringe. So she listens to Yacht Rock there. But I do want to show you, Evan, just to let you know the reach of this show, if you didn't already. I got a Instagram direct message from somebody named Brad Gray yesterday. Was watching you on Unsportsmanlike and heard your Yacht Rock reference. One of the best bands of the genre is playing at the Salt Shed, which is here in Chicago, on September 11th. I think you would like the vibe. And so I looked it up. Friday, September 11th, was wondering what the band was. It's just called Yacht Rock Review Primetime.
11: So I know where I will be on September 11th this year on a Friday at the Salt Shed in Chicago listening to Yacht Rock. So you're more than welcome to join. Maybe you could take us on a boat ride on Lake Michigan on your yacht afterwards.
12: Oh, yeah. That's. I like the idea of you going to that kind of concert. That's.
11: Great. I do, too.
12: Yeah, I like that. I feel like you actually will do that as long as the Bears practice squad does not have a media availability that day, you know? For Courtney Cronin. So last night was a big
16: grind,
12: night.
16: Grind don't stop. Grind don't stop.
12: Yeah. Oh, she's unbelievable with that. Last night, big night, because per Courtney Cronin, the lockout now won't happen in baseball because the Dodgers lost and Tarik Skubal lost. So now we can all be okay because Courtney thinks that because Tarik Skubal went to the Dodgers, that's it. Now we're going to have a lockout that we wouldn't have had it beforehand. He goes 6 innings, 4 hits, 2 runs to earn. Her Cubs beat the Dodgers last night 5-1. So no lockout, Courtney. We're good because Skubal lost and the Dodgers are hovering around the third best record in the NL, that the Braves may surpass them and the Brewers are already ahead of them, so now everything's good, right?
11: No, we're still probably headed towards a lockout. Let's be very clear about that. But yesterday was twofold for me. Number one, seeing Tarik Skubal, his debut as a Dodger at Wrigley Field. He's going to be the villain in every stadium he pitches in from here on out. He got booed incessantly before the game, while he was pitching, and then as the team loses and they're waving the W flag in Chicago. And that's the role that he expects to embrace, because he knows not everybody is happy about the fact that the rich continue to get richer, which is what the Dodgers did. He spoke about it just as much the other day. But it's really cool to see a team like the Chicago Cubs, too, who went all in at the trade deadline, and a team that's going for it, watching that happen in real time and the momentum shift that happened last night in the National League. I thought that was awesome. That was very cool and a really neat byproduct of what we saw happen on Monday with the trade deadline.
12: Yeah, I mean, there were a couple of really cool things in terms of baseball last night. Obviously, you know, Skubal's debut, but also George Lombard for the Yankees hits a home run in his debut, and his younger brother, Jacob, in the minor leagues in his debut also hit a home run last night, which is just a wild thing. But we did see a lot of moves happened yesterday in and around the NFL. David Dennis Jr. just mentioned Outkast in Atlanta. That was the biggest move. In Atlanta, the Falcons extending Bijan Robinson on a 3-year deal worth up to $75 million with $51 million guaranteed, $37 million worth of money at signing. Bijan Robinson, awesome player. He individually is worth a contract extension. He basically, on average, is going to give you 1,300 rushing yards, 66 receptions, almost 600 receiving yards, and about 11 touchdowns a year. Those are awesome numbers. Atlanta Falcons, not a great team. Let's be honest. They have a ton of money at wide receiver, tight end, and running back. And it is interesting when we think about this, because I've had a day, guys, to kind of let this sink in. And I made the comments yesterday that I despise the way that they are team building. And I don't blame the front office in some ways, because they're kind of cleaning up the mess from the previous regime. But I was thinking about this. They are really relying on one of about three things happening now. One of three things have to happen for this to work out for Atlanta. When I say this, I mean investing this much into skill position players, okay, without a quarterback. So either Tua has to become Sam Darnold, Michael Penix Jr., who I really liked coming out of college, but Michael Penix Jr. has to pop in year three and be awesome, or they have to get Lamar Jackson after the season. And one of those three things has to happen for this to work out. And if not, inevitably, when they get their franchise quarterback, the three guys that they extended, Bijan Robinson, Drake London, and Kyle Pitts, David, will not be a part of the development of that franchise quarterback. They will kind of graduate from that system. So either Penix needs to pop now, Tua needs to become Sam Darnold, or after the season they need to get Lamar Jackson, or else none of these will ultimately be worth it.
16: I mean, spoiler alert, a mediocre team is one good quarterback away from contention. That's basically what you are laying out here with this Atlanta Falcons team. And I mean, this is a team that made essentially a cardinal sin era that redefined the trajectory of this squad, which is they had ownership, GM, on two separate pages of what to do with their quarterback situation. You paid big money for a quarterback that did not do anything for you, and you drafted a guy who may be hurt. And that has sort of been the thing that we can trace back this sort of uneasiness and uncertainty about the Falcons too. Like, I think Bijan Robinson, for my money,
15: outside of quarterback, like a non-quarterback is the best player in the NFL, best offensive player in the NFL. Like, this dude is that good. You got to pay him. Drake London, I think, can be great. But the problem with this Falcons team is a few years ago, they thought that they were going to pay Kirk Cousins and he was going to be what he was not, which everybody kind of knew he wasn't. And other parts of the organization drafted a guy who we don't know if he's going to be healthy and got hurt again. Like, that is the issue that the Falcons have. And that's just where they are. They're one quarterback away, but join the long list of teams that are a quarterback away.
17: Right, but the difference is, you could say they're one, yes, a million teams are one quarterback away, but they're putting themselves in a position where, Courtney, they're kind of in that no man's land, because Bijan Robinson is good enough to kind of give them that opportunity to be in that no man's land. And that does what for you?
11: I don't think they're in no man's land, because there was a three-way tie, which had a tiebreaker at the end, which went to the Carolina Panthers, where three teams were 8-9.

0: let's set our foundation. So whether it's the quarterbacks that they currently have on the roster now, if one of them pops, if one of them works, great. You have the runway to take off. And if not, then you get a young quarterback in the next year or the year after that. And you have all these young players, right, who will be before the age of 27 when players start hitting that second part of their careers, their second prime. You have the runway for a good team that has the players in place to help a young quarterback develop. So either way, it either works with the quarterback you have now, or you have so much talent around around a rookie or another young quarterback that you bring in, or maybe it is Lamar Jackson or somebody that they trade for, and the cupboard's already stocked by the time that guy gets there. I think it's a win-win situation all the way around, the way that they've made this calculated risk to pay the guys that they didn't draft, they didn't develop, but they know are already a huge part of what they're doing in Atlanta. And it gives them a chance to then get the quarterback position right, whether it's now or whether it's later.
1: Yeah, God forbid you break up a core that's gone 7-10, 8-9, 8-9, and arguably the worst division in football. Yeah, I mean, you can't break that core. Courtney, we got to continue this conversation. Okay. Because this is ridiculous how we're looking at this. Because I believe this is one of those sports sins that cannot be committed. We'll explain what this is. Your phone calls as well at 888-SAY-ESPN. Is this a sports sin, and is something else more of a sports sin for you, right? For me, it is paying all of the skill positions to make the quarterback better instead of paying the quarterback to make the skill position guys better. We will get to some of these coming up. 888-SAY-ESPN, 888-729-3776, your telephone number to join the show. 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
9: Old number 53 here, and back in my day, I was fortunate to be around some great teams, along with some great teammates. 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But you know another great team that I've come to appreciate over the years? It's the team over at Edwards Food Giant, and there are 11 stores located all over the metropolitan area, including their Edwards Cash Saver stores. 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
3: I despise the way the Atlanta Falcons are building their team. Despise it. They are paying everyone else to make up for quarterback play. I hate when teams do that. Let's pay a wide receiver. Let's pay a running back. Let's pay a tight end who all deserve to get paid because we really don't have the position that matters the most. And then let's give up future assets to get defenders on our team that, let's say it kindly, may not be the highest character players, according to reports. I don't appreciate the way in which they're building the team. It wouldn't be the way I would build it.
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5: 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Courtney Cronin, David Dennis Jr. in for Smalls and CC today. So, Evan Cohen with you. I hope we can understand and actually pay attention to the, I don't know if nuance is the right word, but let's call it nuance, this conversation. Yes, David Dennis Jr., this is Outkast, and this song is good, and I understand why you would be waving around. It's great.
0: Good.
5: Okay, whatever you want to say. Whatever you want to say. Waving your hands, excited about this.
6: Sometimes totally good. I've never had fish and grits in their life.
5: Oh, we're going to do this now? We're really going to do this now?
7: I mean, I'll gang up on you too, Evan. It's two against one today. Like it was yesterday, do, and the day before that, and yeah. The day before that.
5: Seriously? CC can't get
6: this,
5: back
6: this
5: soon
6: is
5: enough.
6: How I feel. I feel like I'm back. This makes me feel back. Just
5: beating me up.
6: Yeah, I feel great. I feel rejuvenated. The jet lag is worn off. This is a good feeling.
5: By the way, before I try to make a somewhat coherent point here, can I just give a shout out because you brought up this is somebody who doesn't know the fish and grits or whatever you said there? Can I shout out Myron Metcalf, Matt and Myron, weekdays 3 p. to 5 p. Eastern, who had one of the funniest lines the other day on Monday. Go back in the podcast and listen. And he said, you know, I thought Tarek Skubal's name was Tariq, and I liked him a little bit better because I thought he was on my list. I'm like, that is one of the great lines anyone has ever said. I was dying from that line. All right.
6: I agree. I've been wondering, does he count? So, like, there's, you know, Dante DiVincenzo. Like, there's a white Dante in the NBA. So I was wondering if Tarek Skubal counts as a white Tariq. Like, I need to know if we can... We're running it through the delegation to see if he counts as a white Tariq.
5: Okay. So I hope we can understand the nuance behind this. I think Bijan Robinson is awesome. I loved Kyle Pitts coming out of college. Drake London has earned the money. All three individuals have had very good, in Bijan's case, great starts to their career. I am not arguing, and none of the people on this show are arguing, whether or not the individuals are worth it. We're talking about the team building. Right? And a cardinal sin in sports. Like, I look at this and I say, this is kind of one of these sports sins where NFL teams that pay everybody around the quarterback at the skill positions to make the quarterback, I think inevitably will not work out. If you pay the offensive line, I do think it works out. Like, pay the offensive line, draft them all in the first round, and then get your quarterback, fine. This is just a sports sin I wish teams would stop committing. Do you guys have one of these? And we're going to get phone calls in at 888-SAY-ESPN. The sports sin you wish teams would stop committing in sports. Courtney.
7: I don't have one off the dome right now, but I do want to address yours, if I may, because...
5: Well, it doesn't have to be off the dome. Nuno did put it in the rundown, I mean, to be fair.
7: Well, no, because I do... You want to have a nuanced conversation about with Atlanta right now. So who did I bring up last segment is the president of football operations in Atlanta?
5: Matt Ryan.
6: Matty Ice.
7: Back in the 2010s, late 2000s, early 2010s, Matt Ryan was the quarterback of the Atlanta Falcons. Who did they have at running back that then greased the wheels for this team to become a pass-first offense when they got Julio Jones? It was Michael Turner. I think that Matt Ryan sees a parallel here to... simply the fact that Bijan Robinson lays the foundation for this offense. So if you expect Tua Tagovailoa, Michael Penix Jr., Jack Strand, whoever else they have at quarterback, to elevate this offense without someone like Bijan Robinson in it for the long haul, then good luck. They may pan out, they may not. But if you are thinking ahead which is what they're doing with what they do with their cap planning. It's what they're doing with the 2027 quarterback class in mind. A young quarterback might take a while to develop. It's not a guarantee that somebody comes in and in year one, they're the guy who can just, like Evan said, elevate everybody around them, pay the quarterback that can do that. Okay, well, that's sometimes easier said than done.
5: Sure.
7: Wouldn't you want, if you're the Atlanta Falcons, to have all of the foundational pieces, be it Bijan Robinson, who they are going to rely on the ground game. He does so much there. He does so much in terms of all-purpose yards. Him, Kyle Pitts, Drake London. Wouldn't you rather have the cupboard full for whoever's going to be playing quarterback now and later, then relying on a quarterback coming into a place that, if they didn't pay their guys, would be expected to do that without the talent around them?
5: Yeah, it's an interesting thing.
7: I get what you're saying about paying everybody and not paying the quarterback, but right now the quarterback is a question mark there, and you have guys who are in their 23, 24, 25 years old that, in these contracts, they're going to be in their mid to late 20s by the time this thing, their deals run out. And they're going to have the quarterback situation more than likely in place by that point. It's not about right now. This is about the future of this team.
5: Yeah, it's interesting what you're saying. First of all, you're saying that the goal is to potentially, if they maximize their ability, to have the greatest collapse in the history of sports. So that's like the goal now, because if you're going to reference those teams. Second of all, when we're talking about the cupboard full, I guess I look at it differently. To me, the cupboard full is five offensive linemen that cannot be replaced because they're that good. David Dennis Jr., is there a sports sin that you wish teams would not commit anymore?
6: I have so many Falcons thoughts, and I loathe the fact that you're making me defend this team, but we'll get back to that. So for me, the Cardinals, like, one of the sins that I despise that teams do is they keep coaches based on sort of their how far they've gotten the team, and not necessarily about where they believe the coach can go. Like, there is a loyalty that you have to coaches based on what they've done that sometimes they do not translate to how well you think the coach. Perfect example is Kenny Atkinson. Like, I have no faith that this dude can coach a championship team, which is what he's there to do.
5: Cleveland Cavaliers, yeah.
6: Cleveland Cavaliers coach. And you are keeping him there because he got you to a conference finals. But your performance in the conference finals leads me to believe that you are not going to be able to coach this team to a championship, right? So there are, and teams who do the opposite, sometimes it tends to work out well for them. I think of the Warriors moving on from Mark Jackson, going to Steve Kerr. Mark Jackson had a resume of a dude who keeps a job, right? They moved on, they got Kerr. The Knicks move on from Tibbs, who got them to a conference finals, and had a resume of a dude who keeps a job. But when you move on to a guy who you think can get you over that hump, I think sometimes that loyalty to what coaches have done sort of supersedes what you believe a coach can be. And I think, and that drives me crazy when I'm watching.
5: Yeah, that's a very good one. That's a creative one. Let's get to some calls in on this one at 888-SAY-ESPN. The one sports sin you wish teams would stop committing. Jose in Champaign watching on ESPN2 obviously feels welcome to call, considering Smalls is not here today. Of course, Illinois grad. Go ahead, Jose.
8: First, thank you for having me on. I would say that the sports sin is paying players that you know have had injury history. So think like Joel Embiid. Why would you give him that monster contract and yet he can't stay on the floor? That's what I think is like the biggest sports sin.
5: Yeah, that's a very interesting one. And thank you for the phone call. Like, there are a lot of times that NBA teams specifically will say, well, we have no choice, basically. Mm-hmm. Like, we need the salary slot. I don't want to go too deep on this. But, David, you and I talk about it all the time in terms of NBA stuff. It's like, all right, you got to pay the person because in order to trade the person, you need that amount of money, and that's a salary cap thing. But in general, that's a very interesting one. Darren in Oregon watching on ESPN2. Biggest sports sin you wish teams would stop committing.
9: First of all, I agree with you, Evan, on the Outcasts being overrated. I haven't really heard about them since I was too old to shake my booty like a money pitcher. I haven't heard them or apologized to Miss Jackson. It's been a long time since I've heard Outcasts get so much praise. So I'm with you on the yacht
6: shake
9: rock
6: your what,
9: over
6: like
9: them,
6: a what?
9: Evan.
6: Shake your what like a what?
9: Shake my booty like a Polaroid picture. I'm too old to do it now. That song's been so long. It's been many a year since I've heard the Outcasts get so much praise. But And then paying two number one receivers in the NFL, I think, is a death sentence. Think about it recently. You got the Bengals did it. Now they went from the Super Bowl, kind of fell off the cliff. The Minnesota Vikings did it with J.J. and Addison. Now they've fallen kind of off the map.
5: Yeah, let's talk about that. That's a very interesting one. Paying two number one wide receivers. Courtney, how do you feel about that, covering the NFL every day? Like, is that a sports sin?
7: I don't think so. And for a number of reasons, I get why Darren brought up the Vikings, but let's focus on the Cincinnati Bengals, because Joe Burrow gets the contract, Ja'Marr Chase gets paid, T. Higgins gets paid. He says, pay my guys, they get paid. And what that came at was the cost of the defense. And for years, up until this past year, they weren't adding the resources, particularly on the back end there, to mitigate what offenses were doing to them. So they were going on the cheap on one side of the ball and going all in resource-wise on the offensive side of the ball. I had no issue with the receivers getting paid. To me, it was a lack of protection up front and not allocating enough resources for the offensive line. So you were seeing Joe Burrow get hurt a ton, get sacked a ton, and then that ended up hurting his ability to play quarterback and get said receivers the ball. Now, in Minnesota, with Justin Jefferson getting paid and then Jordan Addison, there's, let's be honest, quite a discrepancy in pay between at where Addison's deal is and where Justin Jefferson is. Justin Jefferson's the best receiver in the league as far as I'm concerned, but if you can't get the quarterback position right, which is different from Minnesota from where it is to Cincinnati, that's ultimately where I draw the line. Like, the quarterback position has to be right if you have a receiver like that. And because they went through so much turnover from Kirk Cousins to Sam Darnold and now to Kyler Murray / J.J. McCarthy, I don't know if you guys were following practice yesterday. It sounded like both of them were awful. That's where you start to feel the warts of that decision more than anything else, because if you can't get the star receivers the ball, then what's the point of having paid them?
5: Yeah, it's a fascinating conversation. We will continue this. Also, coming up, could one absolute superstar be back before all of us expected? 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
24: The Packers have got to get off to a fast start, and it has to be Jordan Love as the catalyst for them to get off to that fast start. 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
25: 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We are presented by Progressive Insurance, along with Courtney Cronin, David Dennis Jr., Evan Cohen with you today, CC and Smalls. Back soon. I say back soon because I don't know when Smalls can be back, to be honest with you. CC back tomorrow. Smalls could be back today. She's a game time decision for the rest of the show. We'll find out soon. She's going to like
5: or maybe not like, depending on how this goes, this conversation about her team. You heard her there talking about the Green Bay Packers. And Micah Parsons, star linebacker, arguably the best or second best player in the NFL on the defensive side of the ball, met with the media yesterday and said that people should be worried about how he'll be when he gets back.
0: When you come out of these situations, you're either going to be better or you're worse. And for me, I've done everything I possibly can to be better. So, you know, I think people are worried about, you know, if I come back, you know, I just feel like people should just be worried about, you know, how I'm going to be when I come back. You know, that's kind of like my mentality and how I feel and how I'm going to approach when I'm back is like people are worried about the knee. They should be worried about how I'm going to play when I get back, the anger, the frustration, the things that I'm about to let out because, you know, how long it's been since I played.
5: You know what's interesting about this? He reminded me, as a sports fan, wait, I probably should be worried about how he plays when he gets back because he's coming off an injury. At no point did I worry about him not being great because he's just great at football. Now I'm thinking about, oh, do I have to think about him differently? I didn't before that, which is dumb me. And there seems to be, Courtney, conversation now that week six against the Cowboys, his former team, is realistic.
7: So the Packers have a pretty hard and fast rule that it's 9 months, no matter what, after an ACL tear. So that would, he had this happen in December of last year. So 9 months after surgery would be around like late September. So that's potentially before the Packers visit Tampa Bay for Sunday Night Football. I believe that's week four. They could activate him at that time. Remember, they've got to activate him, let him acclimate to practice before he's ready to play. If it's week six, if it's week seven, whatever. I don't think that anybody thinks Micah Parsons won't be the same explosive, great player that he once was, the player that he was when they traded for him and the player that he was up until the time of his injury. It's simply the fact that this was not a clean tear. It wasn't just his ACL. It was his meniscus. It was more in the knee, not to get too technical, but there was more in the knee to be concerned about. But Micah Parsons coming back has always felt like an inevitability, Evan. It's just a matter of when. And when the second best, first best, however you, whatever he is on your list of pass rushers, when he comes back to a defense that took a massive hit without him last year and lost all of those games, including the playoff game after they gave up 18 unanswered points after halftime, I think that teams should fear that because when the best player comes back and as you hear a very highly motivated Micah Parsons there, there's a lot that you're going to have to game plan for that would be different than playing a defense that doesn't have him.
2: Yeah, and it's time. It's time now for this Packers team. I mean, there's the Jordan Love thing is it's time. Like, it's time for him to sort of ascend to that. Like, we're the last 2 years now, we do these QB rankings. He's been either right on the outside, right on the fringe, and it's been like, it's time to stop disrespecting him. Well, it's also, I think, time to put the wins with sort of how we feel about him and adding Micah Parsons when healthy. I mean, this is the time, I think, for the Green Bay Packers overall to finally put this thing together for a full season and sort of make that run. Because this division is to me, the most fascinating division in the NFL with everybody there having some sort of expectation and one or two teams being going to be devastated by the results. And the Packers, I think, are probably the team that would be most devastated by a bad season.
5: I'm glad, David, you tied this into Jordan Love specifically because I think MVP, how I've broken it down, is individual performance, team performance, and narrative, right? You kind of need all three. If you go back to last year, Matthew Stafford was awesome. The Rams were awesome. The narrative was he going to retire before the season? Were they going to trade him before the season? As we heard all kinds of rumors about that. And, oh, wow, they kept him, they extended him, and he was awesome. So he checked all three boxes, right? Individual success, team success, and obviously narrative. Jordan Love is a sneaky MVP candidate for some people because they presume individual success, they assume team success, but narrative, I believe, Courtney, is tied to Micah actually not being there. Like, imagine if Micah is not there for the first, let's call it five games based on this latest reporting, and they're 5-0. that helps the narrative of look how good Jordan Love is. He's leading a team to an undefeated start against all of these good teams without arguably the best player in the NFL. In a weird way, does it hurt the Jordan Love MVP case if those who believe he could be an MVP candidate, if Micah comes back so early?
7: I don't think it does, because Jordan Love will have ample opportunities, as he had in 2024 when they went 1-5 against their division, and as he did in 2025 when they lost all their games after Micah Parsons went out with injury, including in the playoffs. If he can simply look better when he's on the field, however long it is, without Micah Parsons, then that helps his case. And when Micah Parsons comes back, if he takes his game to the next level and he looks like he's the reason that the team is winning games, not winning in spite of him. And I mean, I've never felt that with Jordan Love, but the narrative exists because of what happens when your best player's not there and what happens against your own division. Those are the two things, as David brought up. It's one of the most competitive divisions in the NFL, a division that you expect at least two teams to make some real noise in the playoffs. So handle that part first, and then be the X factor to buck the conversation that it's all about Micah Parsons. No, be the reason that your team is winning games. Be the reason that Tucker Kraft looks awesome when he comes back from injury, that the rest of the offense is humming at such a high level when you have questions about Josh Jacobs' availability in your backfield. Be the reason that you can lift the players up on your team, and not the reason that the team wins in spite of you. That's always been the conversation around Jordan Love, fair or not. I think most people say it's a fair conversation just looking at the results the last 2 years. Play like an MVP caliber quarterback consistently, and not just in stretches of the season.
5: Yeah, I may have misspoke. I think I said the Packers' schedule was hard to start the season. No, they should be 5-0. It's the opposite, right? It's hard after the Micah would come back at that point. But if you look at that schedule, at the Vikings, they should win that. At the Jets, they should win that. Home against the Falcons, they should win that. At the Bucks, a lot of people, including Dan Orlovsky, believe, ESPN NFL analyst, that the Bucks could be really good this year. I will say that there's a lot of drama around Tampa right now. If you're that good, if you're the Green Bay Packers, you should win that game. And then home against the Bears, I don't think they're better than the Bears, but I do think that's the kind of game, based on last year and the way in which you lost to the Bears and all the trash talking from Ben Johnson towards Matt LaFleur and the Green Bay Packers, and the Green Bay Packers kind of just backing down and LaFleur being stomped on by Ben Johnson in many ways. Like, there's an argument you should be undefeated heading into that Cowboys game when Micah comes back. And there's an argument that if you're a glass half full Packers fan like Smalls or anyone else out there, ESPN Wisconsin, the great team there, like, you should be thinking undefeated Micah back against the Cowboys. That should be the mentality. And so it should set up for a Jordan Love MVP type season. But to David Dennis Jr.'s point, based on history, David, it hasn't. Like, that's exactly the opposite of what seemingly will happen here with this squad.
1: Like, Jordan Love is sort of in this fascinating position of, like, I'm with you guys when I see him. And then when I listen to, like, football people, some of the football people who are just infinitely smarter than I am, Mina Kimes, Ben Solak, people of the world, they love this dude. And, like, I mean, to me, he's teetering into that Justin Herbert category for me of, like, I can appreciate the stats. I'm looking here, first and third and long, third and QBRs, technical EPA per drop, like, all that good stuff is great. And he looks like a superstar sometimes. My thing is, you've got to sort of put it together. And, like, it was interesting, Evan, when you mentioned the MVP part of this, I didn't even consider this dude as somebody who would be even near the MVP discussion. My hope is that he just does enough for this team to win some games. And maybe that requires an MVP effort. But, like, I hadn't thought of Jordan Love as somebody's MVP.
5: Wait. We got to go more on that. That is a fact. He never even came to your mind. Let's do that coming up, because that is a fascinating thing that you just hit on. You never even considered the storyline around Love as an MVP candidate. I want to know why, and I want to know who you have above him then. We'll do that coming up. We're on Sportsmanlike, presented by Progressive Insurance.
3: 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And Notre Dame Athletic Director Pete Bavakwa will join us to talk about all the changes on campus. 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
25: 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Courtney Cronin and David Dennis Jr. in for Smalls and Canty today. Evan Cohen with you. So, Micah Parsons made news yesterday. Green Bay Packers. It's seemingly week number 6 against his former team, the Dallas Cowboys, is where maybe he comes back. He said that teams, people should be worried about how mad I'm going to be for not playing for so long and dominate, et cetera, et cetera. And that led us to a conversation about his quarterback, Jordan Love, and the opportunity he has to kind of find a way into that MVP conversation. Winnable games early without Micah. You play really well. You're atop of a really tough division in theory. You're right in the MVP mix. And David Dennis Jr., when we set up that, Courtney, which I don't think neither you nor I thought that was a bold statement. It was just like, hey, here's your path, right? Like, here's the connected dots to getting in the conversation. Doesn't mean winning it. David, you then said, I never even considered him to have a chance at MVP. Why and who then is above him?
2: I mean, Josh Allen, Lamar Jackson, Joe Burrow, like those are the
25: I'm not saying who's better than him, who has MVP.
2: Those are the differences. But I do think that those guys, off the top of my head, are better cases just for the fact they have like a sheer dominance that can carry their team to more wins that I feel like Jordan Love can. I mean, and also he has this tough division that's going to make things difficult either. I think Dak has a better shot with that offense that could be near historic great offense with the weapons that he has. If he has a solid defense, they're going to have a really good record to make that argument. Caleb Williams also can make that leap to the MVP conversation. Jaden Daniels is going to be back healthy, who was a guy who was right there in the MVP when he was healthy. Like, these are people just in the quarterback that we're talking about who, you know, let's be real, this is who's getting the MVPs anyway. Yeah. Like, these are the guys that I think came to mind before I was talking about Jordan, thinking about Jordan Love as MVP.
7: Mm-hmm. And I agree, because I'm going to look at his playoff success and the type of quarterback he's been the last two times Packers have been in the playoffs. And I know that the MVP is a regular season award, but I have a hard time not thinking about how dismal the performance was against the Eagles in the wild card round in 2024. And then last year, he does his part, but not enough in the second half when the Bears start coming back. And yes, you can look at that defense and say they were not elite without Micah Parsons. So that's not going to change for the first 5-6 weeks of the season. The defense still is what it is. Sans Rashawn Gary, too. Jordan Love has to play at an MVP level in order for that team to get off to the fast start that, Evan, you pointed out, Michelle had pointed out as a Packers fan. You need to carry the weight of the entire team. Well, your best player is gone for the first month and a half of the season. I don't think that's saying anything that's out of pocket, but no. Can he do it? To me, I feel like he could eventually teeter on Dak territory, where he's a great regular season quarterback, but somebody in the game's biggest moments who can't rise to the occasion, who ends up floundering in those moments. I don't want to see it for him. I think he's incredibly talented, but to throw him into the MVP mix ahead of so many other guys is disingenuous right now when he has had the opportunity to do it before. Without Micah Parsons, with Micah Parsons, and he hasn't been able to carry the torch over the line.
5: So, and I apologize for interrupting there. I think there are some quarterbacks that I would look at in the NFL, and definitely over the last 20 years, obviously with Brady and Manning, et cetera, that I would say it really doesn't matter who's hurt on their team. As long as they're not hurt, the quarterback still gives the team a legit shot, right? Tom Brady had a gazillion injuries, as does every team. But Tom Brady, there's been seasons where Edelman didn't play, seasons where Gronk didn't play, seasons where defenders were not there, right? And he still was able to carry the team. Same thing with Peyton Manning. In this specific case, isn't that in itself that both of you are saying, let's see what he does? And I agree with you, by the way, on your assessment. Mm-hmm. Let's see what he does in the Micah Parsons absence here. Just asking that question this deep into his career, 6 years and 3 years as a starter, is a knock on this man, is it not? Like, for David Dennis Jr. to say, I never even considered him, even with the understanding of the narrative around Micah, best case scenario, Micah told you yesterday, that's why we're talking about this, it is new news. Mm-hmm. Micah gave you the impression yesterday, week 6, Cowboys, is where he comes back, that David never even went there. Tells you a lot about where we are with Jordan Love right now.
7: It tells you a lot about where we are with Jordan Love, but also the other quarterbacks in the NFC and the NFL as a whole, to where, you know, is he a top 10 quarterback? Sure. By a lot of metrics and a lot of people's opinions, he is. But is he the upper echelon of QBs, MVP?
5: No,
7: He's not even the best player on his team. That's the problem. The second that Micah Parsons was traded from the Dallas Cowboys to the Green Bay Packers, that designation went to him. And I don't think it changes so long as Micah Parsons is on that team, healthy or not.
2: Yeah. When I think of MVP quarterbacks, I think of dudes who will carry your team. You have injuries, and no matter what, they're going to put the team on their back and be responsible solely for like 3 or 4 or 5 games in the course of a season. Jordan Love is good enough to win a Super Bowl with a team that's full of talented players, and with a team like Mike that has Micah Parsons, who is the anchor for that defense. I don't think that he can carry a team in the way that we have seen Josh Allen, who doesn't have weapons, go out there and be a tank and carry this team, or Lamar Jackson, or some of these other players, or at his best, Jalen Hurts has. Like, I just do not see Jordan Love as being able to do that. Now, that to me takes him out of where I consider for MVP. The question is he good enough to, with the weapons all around him, to win a Super Bowl? That, to me, is the big question.
5: Yeah, and right now, I don't think there's any reason for us to go to that place. And I don't know why I keep coming back to this, but all of these conversations, whether it's Jordan Love or Justin Herbert, as David, you said, all of the smart people like these players, and we're trying to grasp as to why, because I'm not saying for you, I am not smart enough to understand why the smart people are attracted to the Jordan Love, Justin Herberts, versus, like,
25: I'm the dumb guy that just says Jalen Hurts is just wins all the time. I don't care what his numbers are. I don't care who's the reason for it. He's just the guy that plays quarterback for the team that wins a lot and often and was once second in the MVP voting. Like, I don't understand why he's just continuously dropped down when all of the stuff we are begging these quarterbacks like Jordan Love and Justin Herbert to do, Jalen Hurts has done. And that's why I picked him for MVP this year. And I'm fine looking bad on that because I think my body of work that I have for Jalen Hurts is better than that of some of these other quarterbacks that the smart people like. But this dumb guy, meaning me, just looks at the guy and Jalen Hurts says, he's the guy we should be talking about. He's the guy that wins all the time. It's just crazy to me that it's just, let's talk about the people that haven't done it instead of the guy that has done it. We're on Sportsmanlike, presented by Progressive.
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17: Pace of play is a giant issue slash problem that a lot of guys talk about. 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Sam misses his putt, 22 seconds. 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
18: Kayla Clark doesn't have to have an opinion on this. She's not required to participate in this debate if she doesn't want to. Whether you think it's logical, illogical, right, wrong, or indifferent, she's not required to give you the answer that you want to hear. Continually, the league, and in this case, the Indiana Fever, botched this whole thing because they kept her out of the media for the two or three games after this whole thing started. If they were to put her out there, if they give that answer, that same exact answer, the game after that column was published and she was asked, everybody would have moved on from it and nobody would have looked sideways at her. But once again, this case, the Indiana Fever and the WNBA continue every time the spotlight gets put on them to not figure out how to handle the spotlight. 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
1: 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Prevention recovery coordinators will help students dealing with drug addiction thanks to that new recovery education program. 14 new coordinators made up the program's first cohort of graduates. Four will be working at two districts in central Arkansas. And Arkansas State Police has released year-to-year comparisons showing a drop in deaths on the road. There have been 245 traffic deaths through July 29th of 2026, which is down from 292 through the same date last year. A total of 569 traffic deaths were recorded in 2025. The data shows a downward trend from 2021 to 2024. 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
20: With KARK's Pat Walker.
4: It's going to be a hot one today. Mostly sunny here in central Arkansas with a high of 97 degrees. And you know, there could be a pop-up shower or thunderstorm, but it's only a 10% chance of rain. Tonight, mostly clear, warm, a low of 75. Tomorrow, up to 97 with a 20% chance of a shower or thunderstorm. For the Buzz Radio Network, I'm meteorologist Pat Walker.
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3: 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We're going live in 5, 4, 3.
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4: With David Basil.
0: Of course I'm here.
5: Of course I'm present.
4: Live from the Oaklawn Racing Casino Resort Studio. 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
0: What's up, Outlaw?
5: What's up, Gator?
0: His name is Trump.
6: Good morning to all of the 609ers, Los Angeles.
0: All right, you 609ers, you know what to do on this hump day. Practice starts today. Move it, move it, move it. Let's go.
7: Woo! Hit that guy on that. Move it. Move it. Move, move, move.
0: Yep. Ba-ma-na-ma-na-ma-na-ma.
8: Hey, baby, we're going to be here all day. We're going to be here all day, baby. I like this kind of party. I like this kind of party, baby. And I won't fly
0: over to the promised land. But we're going to keep on
9: I don't know who you are.
0: All right, Mr. Los Angeles, here we go, big boy. Here we go. Everybody together, say Los Angeles.
10: Los Angeles!
0: Wow,
5: what did you say about that, Bradshaw?
11: I got a hand to you, that was good.
5: That's for you, Steve. Let's go to the phone, talk to Randy Rainwater. What's up, Randy?
12: He is a horny old man.
5: You know what? I don't know who you're talking to. You're a sicko. It's low interest rates, Randy.
11: You gotta be kidding me.
13: Mm-mm. I want you to listen to me.
5: Yes, sir?
0: What?
5: Oh, what happened?
0: One more time. One more time.
14: Finish him.
5: Los Angeles!
15: This is the business we've chosen.
10: Yeah, boy!
0: Hey!
16: Bonjour from Normandy, friends. Welcome back to Morning Mayhem with David Basil, Roger Scott, and Justin Moore. Woo, Pig Suey!

0: Yesterday, we were coming off two victories, but not a big deal. Good morning, everybody.
1: Not?
0: It is 6:11. Do I sound echoish a little bit?
1: Yes, a little bit.
0: I don't know what the deal. Let me get this mic close. Good morning, Roger. How are you?
1: Good morning, David. I'm good. And yourself?
0: We're good. We're on the road at Alcoa Community Federal Credit Union. Steve Brown is with us. Good morning, Steve. How are you?
2: I'm great, guys.
0: Nice, great to be with you back in the studio. Kristen Weaver. Kristen, how are you?
3: I'm good. I'm good.
0: You were at a 6 out of 10 yesterday on your baby sickness scale. What are you today?
3: 5, I think.
0: 10 being the best.
3: I think I'm getting better.
0: Oh, no,
3: getting
0: better. Okay. I was going 10 being the best, so either 7 or 5. Good.
3: 7.
0: Yes. Yeah, you're making your way. That's exactly
1: very
0: right.
1: Good. Very good.
0: Yeah, today we'll have a typical Wednesday. You seem like we always, Steve, are out here on Wednesdays because Craig's, you know, it's on the show today. We got Trey Reed on the show. Trey actually is coming out here.
2: Oh, good.
0: So we'll have Trey here. And listen, Trey's got the Money Mayhem in the blood now after doing two full shows last week.
1: He sure does.
0: Yeah. And then Craig, I think, is launching his new kids book today. That's exciting. We'll visit with Joe Nichols in the 9 o'clock hour. And, of course, Justin Moore will be with us as well. Yesterday, the Razorbacks do win by 57. We made the prediction. Mm-hmm. Remember, we said, I think they will win by 50.
1: I did.
0: And they probably could have won by more than that. J.J. Andrews, the son of Sean Andrews, with the big day, 24 points. I think it was 3 of 4 from the three-point line. And, again, the team they're playing. Who was it? Calgary Stampeders?
3: Is that Calgary, Calgary Dinos, I believe.
0: Yeah, it was the Dinos, yeah. That, thank you, Roger. By the way, too, we're going to play a little match game as well today. So, that's how they should win. And you see the coach who gave the press conference on the backside? We've had Chin.
2: Right.
0: We've had, who was yesterday?
2: Moose.
0: No, it was Bruiser.
2: Bruiser.
0: Was it Bruiser?
2: Yeah.
0: And then yesterday it was Coach Cal's son.
2: Yeah. Junior.
0: What'd you say?
2: Junior.
0: He's it was Junior. Is that what it would be? Okay. We had Chin, Bruiser, and Junior.
1: Okay.
0: Sounds like
1: on three. Ready?
0: It sounds like what's the country show on Saturday at BR40109?
1: Oh, Hee Haw?
0: Sounds like a Hee Haw episode.
1: Oh, very good.
0: So Razorbacks do take care of business. That's done. They're done until November. We'll probably hit.
1: That's it?
0: That's it.
1: How about
0: until
1: that?
0: November.
1: Well, good. They need to go ahead and get
0: football
1: it done.
0: Season. That's right. Yeah, and football begins today in Fayetteville. We've been mentioning, I know all the high schools have been practicing around town, and I'm headed up to watch practice, even though there's nothing gonna, you know, of substance today. I just want to see the first practice.
1: You bet.
0: I want to see the energy. I want to see how they look, even in their, you know, shorts and not full pads, just to see physically how they look too. Just get a feel for it. And we've got his first really fire up speech, didn't we, Roger? I think that must have been yesterday, because the House Press just put it out. So somewhere in the last couple of days.
1: I think so. I think it was yesterday. I think.
0: And it's probably the most we've heard him get a little non. I'm not being interviewed. I'm talking to you, players.
1: Yeah.
0: You know.
1: Yeah. Well, I heard him say. Well, it's still along that same line of no loafing. We got to be ready. Got to be held accountable. Reading a lot of the comments, quite a few folks were commenting on his shoes, acting like he was.
0: I didn't even know.
1: Yeah, they were looking at his shoes.
0: Some people were saying
3: they
1: you remember
3: slides.
1: How
0: they were odd. Jordans, but they were slides.
1: I don't know.
3: They were. It was weird. They're weird shoes.
1: You know how we used to see it.
0: Go ahead.
1: You see a lot of people that would be wearing shoes and tennis shoes back in the day, and they would have their heel on the back of the shoe. That's what some people were thinking it was, that they were had it, you know, where it was crushing,
0: stepping on in the
1: as
0: heel.
1: Opposed to it being sliders. So, I was trying to see were they Razorback or whatever.
0: Well, speaking of that, I end up, you know, I made my mind up. I'm going to try to keep up because I enjoy watching this Hard Knocks on HBO, and it was Seattle. It was really really good.
1: If that's the language I'm going to hear, I will watch it.
0: There's one speech by the running backs coach. I mean, Steve, every third word was F. It was like blank. And it'll take Christian a week to make that ready for radio. So, but anyway, the other thing is just watching them as they are coming off the Super Bowl championship, and I really like that coach.
1: Okay.
0: He's a good dude. He's not flashy. And you got
1: the one we saw?
0: The one that was the Seattle Seahawks head football coach.
1: Oh, head, not the running backs coach.
0: Yeah, he's. I really am impressed with him. And of course, they did a really cool ring ceremony. And those rings now, they are the size of a small car. I mean, they're so big, it looks almost like a joke. They're literally are 2 inches wide. And this one, when you push a button, it comes out the side, almost like an RV. You know when you push

0: You know what I mean?
1: The stadium
0: expanse is like the Seattle Stadium. I mean, it's
1: jet sense.
0: But anyway, that sort of got me fired up too. So a couple other things. Today is National Work Like a Dog Day. Steve, on a scale of 5 days a week, how many days of the week do you work like a dog? Would you say all five?
2: Sure.
0: Roger, where are we?
3: Any board members?
2: Well, I'm hedging my bets.
3: Very good.
0: Today, we try to work like a dog.
3: Absolutely.
0: Right?
3: Yeah, I try to.
0: National Underwear Day today. What are you, Raj?
3: I'm a boxer brief, but yeah. And you are a neither. You go sans underwear more than you do wear underwear.
0: Yeah, if I work out, I'd go boxer brief. And then if I'm wearing a dress suit, I will wear a I don't even.
3: What if you're wearing jeans?
0: Yeah, usually I go, as they call it, the Arnold Schwarzenegger commando. Yes. So I think Justin does too. And then we got to ask Justin, by the way. I've been seeing a lot of the holes in the knees for Justin. I've been seeing that pair of jeans a lot. I don't know if that's his favorite singing jeans.
3: Mm-hmm.
0: But it seems like every clip I see now, he's wearing those same pair. I'm not judging. Did you see me?
3: Sounds like you are.
0: You've seen me wear the same pair 5 days in a row.
3: No. I don't think you're judging the fact that they're holes in the pants, Gene. I think all of his pants are like that. But
0: I have no problem doing that. By the way, too, I think the last time.
3: You brought it up.
0: The last time I was here, I think I was complaining about my electric bill. My house is 2,200 square feet.
3: Yeah.
0: My bill is $470.
2: Good grief.
3: How much?
0: Here's the deal.
3: Mine was enough.
0: I've got it on my, what do you call it, draft? There's nothing I can do about it. They're going to grab my money because that's the way I got to get it set up. I got to get somebody who can figure this thing out, man. It's just ridiculous.
3: I tell you what.
0: $470.
3: Do you have your deck ready?
0: Yes. They say Jeff Lazier, but late.
3: Hey, late.
0: This is the third time we've had it. This is a Basil thing to where he's been doing this for like 30 years or 40 years. He's never seen something that
3: I hate that.
0: It's not working. So we've had to tear it up twice, and this is the third time. Thanks to Don Grisham and Natural State Wholesale for being able to continue to get me the tile that works.
3: Sure. That could be an issue right there. Yeah, I hate it when anybody comes to do home improvement or any auto mechanic goes, dude, I've never seen
0: that
3: before.
0: Listen, that is the story of my life, Roger.
3: No. But anyway, no, so your electric bill.
0: Yeah, $469.
3: Now, mine has been. And
0: what is yours? Your house is what?
3: Mine was $300.
0: But how big is your house?
3: $2,100.
0: Yeah, so basically about the same size. And yours is what?
3: It was $300, $299.98.
0: So mine is $170.
3: Well, I've been noticing. I've been going Signal Media.
0: Steady.
3: Draconian on it. I'm saying.
0: Keeping it warm. And I've got some numbers on this, too.
3: No more 67, Sam.
0: Oh, Sam.
3: Well, she's got it down to where I actually got up this morning and had to put down some salt on the carpet, to melt the ice that was on the cinema.
0: Well, but I've got the average American. We've got, y'all know if you saw that.
3: Okay,
0: that out. And Arkansas is actually. Yeah, it's either going to be in the top five or the bottom five. I'll let you guess on which one they would be in.
3: On what?
0: On how cold or how hot they keep their homes nationally.
3: Yeah. You know what? And after what we've got going on at and Signal Media is doing the right thing. Our office is doing the right thing. You just can't have somebody, especially people that are operating. And again, I don't mean to say it in a bad way, but when you're at your office and that sort of thing, you don't care. You're not paying the bill.
0: Yeah,
3: so you're going to lower it down. So I understand what Signal's doing, I'm all for it.
0: Well, and what you're saying they're doing, they put out, Kristen, I was going to say, they put out an email and said, don't touch it.
3: Yeah.
0: It needs to be at 71. And sure enough, within a week of somebody that happened,
3: it was a day.
0: Somebody moved it.
3: Yeah, somebody go down to 68.
0: If we have to, we'll go to the cameras. And then, you know what I said?
3: Do it.
0: Just go to the cameras.
3: No.
0: Figure it out.
3: Absolutely.
0: Yeah. Why wait? Well, let's go ahead and bust them out.
3: Unless they just
0: a weekend person.
3: Unless it's just that somebody, oh my gosh, I forgot I didn't know anything about it. But listen, I turned it down. I mean, I turned it up the other day. It was cold. You know me, I'm on baby aspirin. So I was cold and I go, wait a minute. This thing is cold or something's going on. And so I raised it back up to 73. I thought that's what where they wanted it was 73.
0: So. I thought it was 71. What was it, Chris? 71 or 73? Somewhere in that ballpark. The other thing today, too, I don't know if you guys saw it, the top 25 poll. First one came out for college football. Did you see that?
4: Say it.
0: Well, they're not anywhere to be found.
4: No.
0: But, the SEC still, if you look at the number of teams that Arkansas is playing, let me tell you which ones. Georgia, they're playing. Georgia's number three. Texas is number four. Arkansas is playing them. A&M's number eight. Arkansas is playing them. Let's see. LSU's number 13. Arkansas is playing them. Tennessee is number 18. Arkansas is playing them. How about Utah? Out of that non-conference, we're playing them. They're number 21, and then Missouri's 25. So I think that comes out to about seven that are in the preseason top 25. No surprise. I mean, it is.
3: Sure.
0: Yeah. Do you know who the – you go ahead and get those headsets, Trey. Do you you want to guess who number one and two are, Roger?
3: Number one and number two ranking.
0: Yes.
3: I'm sorry. I wasn't paying attention. Right. So let me throw Georgia out.
0: Georgia's number three.
3: Okay.
0: Chris, you want to take a shot? Ohio State's one.
4: Texas?
0: Nope, Texas is four.
5: Oregon.
0: Oregon is correct. Wow, look at
3: that. Where do you go, Steve? Where do you go, Steve?
0: Excuse me. Is that a bell we hear on the road? That's not part of your chairman of the board bell. That is the mobile. That is a
3: Morning Mayhem's mobile bell. The Triple MB, mobile Morning Mayhem mobile bell.
0: Trey Reed joins us. Morning, Trey.
6: Good morning.
0: Trey, how are you?
6: I'm good.
0: I feel you got the Morning Mayhem blood in you now after doing 8 hours.
6: You know, the invoice is in the mail for my fill-in last week.
0: Did you enjoy that?
6: It was a lot of fun. Yeah, thoroughly enjoyed it.
0: Christian
6: and Pigskin, great to work with. And, you know, we got a lot of calls. Some people loved us. Some people didn't love us. But
0: listen, you
6: guys know how that is.
0: No, I know. Yeah, you guys raised the intellectual bar so high that we will never see that ever come close to it.
6: I'll never see a tan quite as good as the one you're wearing after being in the Keys last week.
0: What was it that the Christian somebody sent us a text and go, you know, last week you guys were talking about the second Belgian Empire. What was it?
5: Colonialism of the Congo by Belgium. Yeah.
0: And then we yesterday
6: King Leopold.
0: We were talking about
3: tease in the butt.
0: Yeah, tease in the butt, John Daly, and urine.
3: Urine foreplay.
0: Back in action. Morning Mayhem back in action. Somebody said that you had made either you or Pixian made the point to where after that first day. You're a little more tired than you thought because you're getting up early, you're doing the whole show, you're spending a whole day, and you come back and do it again.
6: Yeah, that's right.
0: Yeah, which it is. If people don't think, you forget about the hours you have to do, and then 4 hours of energy. Yeah,
6: somebody called in asking about, hey, Christian, what's your day like? What do you do? You know, like all he does is, do radio, produce radio for 4 hours. So I think that's how we got on that conversation. And I did make the point of like, those guys do a lot more than just
0: that's right. Yeah,
3: radio. I did pick up on Christian saying that, Roger and Baz leave right after the show because they're labeled as talent.
6: Did you go back and listen to the tape, bro?
3: No, I listened to the show.
6: Oh, yeah, okay.
3: Absolutely. Okay. I thoroughly enjoyed it all.
0: Christian, you want to
3: I didn't listen to all of Friday. I had other things to do.
0: Chris, you want to expound any further on that?
4: Well, you guys are talent. I'm not talent. I got to do all the dirty work in here.
0: Well,
3: we do a little dirty work
0: away from the station. You have to spend more time at the station than we do.
4: You guys are able to do your work outside of the station.
0: That's right. That's right. Uh-huh. Yeah. Today is a fun example. You know, Roger, I'm going to be going to Fayetteville right after the show pretty much. Watch practice today.
6: I heard you say
0: get back
6: that.
0: About 9 o'clock. Go to Hot Springs. Get do the show in Hot Springs, and then I'm going to head to Hope. We're going to do the show in Hope.
6: Doing the Watermelon Festival.
0: We're going to do that.
6: Nice.
0: So, so, by the way, too, we need to say, Steve, this is one of the reasons we're here. This is the time's almost out on your great car deal, right?
2: Yeah, absolutely. Clock's ticking. We're in the final month of our historic auto loan special. Raj hit the nail on the head. Rates as low as 1.776. Financing, clock's ticking. You need to get on in.
0: Time's ticking. Trey, we'll take a break. If you want to be a part of the show, 661-1037. We had a good time down in the Keys.
6: I want to know more.
0: Yeah, that is a fishing, heaven down
6: all
0: there.
6: All about fishing.
3: Yeah, a little deep sea fishing over here, Trey.
0: What's that?
3: I went a little deep sea fishing.
0: Who did?
3: Did you catch a dolphin? Got some mahi.
6: AKA Dorado.
3: Yeah,
0: that was a long day, Roger. If you went out fishing, we were talking about whoever got out on the boat early.
3: Yeah.
0: And then we tried to see if we could get a chopper deal.
6: I made a few calls. I couldn't pull anything together for you.
0: That needs to be a trip by itself.
6: Oh, 100%.
0: We were there with a big group thanks to the kindness of the Hatchers. And but I tell you, it was hot down there. It was humid.
6: Oh, yeah.
0: I mean, it's a
6: good time to fish, though, because everybody goes in the winter and spring, so it They're on the chew right now.
3: Well, I never did.
6: They're
3: before,
6: on the
3: so,
6: chew.
3: Yeah, so we went out.
0: Yeah,
3: there.
0: Good job, Roger, on that. Roger, listen, Roger caught fish. Roger won the Olympics that we
3: gold
0: held.
3: Medal, gold,
0: Roger,
3: did you bring reigning body, gold body medalist, home. Roger's got. You know what? They were going to, they offered to do that, but I, no. And I think, you obviously, you know as well as, better than I do, that any of your fish, if depending on what restaurant you're going to, they can send it up there and do all that. They didn't do that. We didn't do that. I think we donated it to a fisherman's refuge.
6: Also, in other words, the guy took it home and ate it.
0: One of the fascinating parts of our trip, was going to the Turtle Hospital.
3: Yeah.
0: Oh, one of the tops in the country.
3: Yeah.
0: Very unique deal, and got to see that in action, and didn't know there was such a thing.
3: Yeah.
0: Apparently, they're very popular on social media, that particular one. There's one in Miami. There's one there in Marathon. And anyway, that was an interesting learning experience. But
3: it was indeed. You start looking up a lot of the history and all that. Supposedly, that is where the plot to assassinate JFK started, was in Marathon, Florida.
0: Yeah, you get that. You get the
3: How about that?
0: I didn't know that. You get the Cuban flavor. You know, a lot of the places we went to eat, they had Cuban people working there.
3: Yeah.
0: And so, what did I say her name?
3: Claudia.
0: Is from Santa Clara.
3: Santa Clara?
0: I like it. All right, don't go away. It is 628. We're live from Alcoa Community Federal Credit Union.
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9: With KARK's Pat Walker.
10: It's going to be hot and mostly sunny today with a 10% chance of a shower or thunderstorm. Here in Little Rock, we'll have a high temperature of 97. Tonight, mostly clear, falling off to 75. Tomorrow, partly cloudy, a 20% chance of a shower or thunderstorm. Still real hot with a high of 97. For the Buzz Radio Network, I'm meteorologist Pat Walker.
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0: All right. It is a 6:31. I'm going to back off. I'm going to back off the mic. Turn me down a little bit. There we go. It is 6:31. We are at Alcoa Community Federal Credit Union. One of how many locations, Steve?
1: Two currently. Got one we should be breaking ground on very soon, right next door to the new Family Market in Hot Springs.
0: Okay. That's a good place to be. 15 counties, correct?
1: 15 counties, Central Arkansas.
0: As we mentioned earlier, this is, you got one more month of this great deal on a car, and so sent Frank a note yesterday telling him I heard the show went well, so that's a good thing. If you got a question for Trey Reed, Trey, what's going on that we need to know about? Anything in particular?
2: We're turning the corner, man. You know, I heard you talking about going up to Fayetteville, seeing the first practice. You know, we are 1 month today from the start of dove season, so the countdown has begun. Yeah, probably the big thing to let folks know about is, like four wildlife management areas that are operated under a permit hunt for doves. So you got to get those applications in by August 15th at agfc.com. The other big thing, it's firing range month. It's National Shooting Sports Month, and there are a slew of deals going on at the Mayflower Firing Range. Basically, we'll find a reason to let you shoot pistol or rifle for free, and shotgun games like trap and skeet are half price. Like family weekend this weekend, we're going to be cooking hot dogs on Saturday and Sunday, chips, drinks, and doing the same thing again August 22nd and 23rd for the ladies weekend out at the firing range. Also have a free archery class on the 22nd and a shotgun class on the 23rd for the ladies. So lots of fun activities going down at the Mayflower Range to celebrate National Shooting Sports Month.
0: Yesterday it was fun. I had some calls at drive time. The last 30 minutes of the show, the last hour of the show, they were taking guesses on who's going to be announced to the Touchdown Club next Thursday. And I think it was 6:15. Val Hansen was listening. He called me and said, you might pull the tape. See, of course, you know, I joked with him because they asked me to call in just before the show was over with. And Randy said, I want to see, I'd love for him to get Dick Butkus. And Rick had to let him know, well, Dick's been dead for about 3 years. And I said, that's okay. I said, Randy, it would be my best get ever to get Butkus in if I could. I tried to get him through Dan Hampton a few years back, and he'd reached a point where he was just a tad too old to bring him in. So, Roger, I do feel the pressure that, all right, Can he put together a lineup that will go, wow, that's a really good lineup.
3: Is it done?
2: When will you announce it?
0: Next Thursday.
2: Okay.
0: Next Thursday at War Memorial.
3: You have them all?
0: I do for the most part, but okay. The problem is I've got a really big meeting that's hadn't decided their date, trying to work out their date because their schedule's so difficult. So that may move me around a little bit, but I feel good about it. I feel good about it. I think, as I mentioned yesterday, there might be a Heisman Trophy winner. There might be a Super Bowl champion. There might be a Gold Jacket NFL Hall of Fame. There might be some great Razorbacks in there.
2: All these qualifiers. There might be.
0: There's a good chance of it. On our Middleton Eaton Air text line, someone says, it's so cool this morning, I saw geese flying south. is that the famous? This is the summer of the geese.
2: I bet you those were some local birds, I have a feeling.
0: Yesterday, I looked out, and I think I sent you a video. My backyard.
2: Oh, yeah, the deer farm.
0: I think I had like seven or eight the other day.
2: Yeah, I had a little fork and horn buck.
0: Yeah, so they had two. Yesterday, 2 days ago, I had four babies with the daddy, which was that, you know. Which is, you know, the mama was off somewhere, but that was, you know, you usually don't see that, right?
2: That's a little unusual.
0: Yeah, that's what I'm saying. We don't know if there's...
2: I call that high deer density in your neighborhood.
0: I know that. We don't know if there's marital issues going on. I'm not really sure what the deal was.
2: It was his weekend with the kids.
0: Someone says, got a couple of tattoos. Yeah, very nice. Got a couple of tattoos in Key West a few years ago. Okay, we could have done that. Let's see here. Close the vents in the Pat Bradley suite. That's a great point. I think Pat gets up and turns my darn air conditioner down to about 65.
2: Oh, that's why your bill's so high.
0: Yeah, that's what I'm saying. Yeah, and runs, but he probably does that.
3: It might be what it is. Which part? We didn't hear from him.
0: No, we didn't. Right. No, we didn't. Yeah. 66110. Somebody said, oh, Steve woke up this morning. Ring that bell.
3: How about that?
1: That's why we don't do these on Mondays anymore.
4: Well done, Steve. Well done.
0: Someone said, let's see, start a locker program for the trout. Listen, you're doing a great job with
2: we got the bass lunker program. Let's get that one figured out. You know, somebody called, speaking of a lunker, I had him on, the guy from guide up in North Central Arkansas. was on the wild side last night, caught a 17.6-pound rainbow trout.
1: Wow.
2: Big. Yeah, wow. It's like just under a pound and a half off the state record, which is 19 pounds. Record that has stood since 1981. So, yeah. I mean, we're known for big brown trout, but that is a massive rainbow
0: trout.
2: It is.
0: It's a beautiful fish. Yeah. It'd be that big. I'm sure it looks amazing. But speaking of big, Christian, can you check and see what is the largest victory, the point spread for the Razorback basketball team in the modern era, I wonder. We won by 57 yesterday. You can't win by a whole lot more than that without, I'm sure there's been games where maybe, but 57. We won by 57 points yesterday.
2: Yeah. That's quite a spread.
0: As Bill Vickery said, they were grabbing people out of Ubers to play.
4: Todd Dade teams, that triplet team may have won.
0: May have, yeah.
4: But again.
0: It's hard to beat somebody by 60.
4: Definitely.
0: They got to be pretty bad. Of course, Herschel Walker was there. I will say this, that I did try to get Herschel Walker this year.
4: Yeah.
0: Very disappointing. I even had the governor trying to help. And if he's running his ambassadorship like he's doing his communication.
4: Where is he, in the Bahamas?
0: Yeah.
4: Where Trey Shepp should have seen him.
0: That's what he did for the. So I said, go tell him thanks for
4: is
0: nothing.
4: Is that right?
0: Thanks for nothing, Herschel. Why don't you get a staff that knows
4: what
0: they're doing?
4: Jeez.
0: Yeah, come on, man.
2: How do you really feel?
0: Yeah.
4: Wow. Come on, man. Listen, are you wearing underwear today? Trey, are you wearing underwear?
2: I am. Okay. Boxer briefs is
4: my style. Did you ever think another grown man would ask you that?
2: On this show, it's not. It's par for the course.
4: It's the right answer.
2: It doesn't bother me one bit.
0: What were you?
4: It's the right answer.
2: You want me to show you?
0: What were you saying, Christian?
5: Yes. I was going to ask you, what do you consider the modern era of basketball?
0: I would say the 80s.
5: Okay.
0: The 70s, 80s.
5: It's 82 points. In 1991, wow. They beat Bethune-Cookman 128-46.
0: So Roger, it was those triplet team, the second triplet team.
2: Second
0: yeah,
2: triplet,
0: that was
2: yeah.
0: Todd Day and them. What was it, 81?
2: 91.
5: Yeah. 1981.
2: Oh, the spread.
0: Yeah. That's still a lot.
4: Those were the days of them and Loyola Marymount and all those.
0: Yeah. Oh, yeah.
4: We were scoring above 20, 30
0: that's
4: all
0: right.
4: The time.
0: We were scoring that many points.
2: Great games between Arkansas and UNLV during that
4: absolutely.
2: Era.
4: Absolutely. Yeah. Yeah. Yeah.
0: By the way, too, let's play that clip. We've been teasing the Silverfield clip. This was do we have that ready, Christian? Do you got to work on that?
5: Yeah, I have it.
0: Yeah, so this was a speech that I just sort of ran across last night on Hawks Plus, and it sounds to me, I was watching him, it looked like, this is sort of a kickoff, hey, this is the kickoff speech, here we go. And Silverfield sounds a little bit more, serious, a little bit more get after you. It's about a minute and a half, right, Roger? Maybe, take a listen and see what you think. This is how I was hoping. He's been real nice in front of the media. This is a little bit edgier, I think. Decide for yourself. Go ahead, Christian.
6: Tomorrow, you walk in here, Super Bowl Sunday. My hair should be on damn fire. Oh, I got workouts. I got meetings. I got a walkthrough. I'm going to be so focused. I'm going to be paying attention. This is the best day of my life. Practice number one, a helmet. Zero freaking loafs. The time is now. Have a sense of urgency in everything we do. One of you guys is going to look up. Your alarm clock's going to go off tomorrow morning at 4:45 in the morning. You know what you're going to do? You're going to hit the snooze button. It's for losers. A snooze button saying, I'm not ready for what today has in store for me. Guess what? We're going to sit there and say, yeah, that alarm goes off. I'm hitting the damn ground saying, hell yeah. August 7th, alarm goes off. I'm hitting that button. I'm getting in bed. I'm jumping out of bed. I'm saying, hell yeah. What does today have in store for me? Have a sense of urgency. Walk across the street with a purpose. Park that car whatever time that is. When you leave here, man, a sense of urgency to go home, get my rest, turn back around, and come in the next day and attack it day after day after day.
0: So, yeah, you had a little bit edgier.
2: He was talking faster than y'all do.
4: He mentioned loaf again, and if you heard that, he mentioned loaf. That's something that they didn't want to see. Yeah. But you brought up loafing. Sometime last season, and I think that's even Petrino had made that comment about loafing and doing all those. So you're not going to hurry up. You have no urgency. And you want to leave this game. You want to leave this team in the portal. Well, people are watching for that sort of thing as well.
0: You know, isn't it funny? Steve, you're a businessman. You run this operation here. It's the same principles that you can apply for what he's talking about here.
4: Oh,
0: it's anything. That's the kind of employee you want to have. It's the same kind of work ethic you want to have. you know, that's why you sometimes think, you know, being an athlete sometimes will, you know, may help you because you're used to doing that in an advanced physical. You have the physical part of that much in the middle. But, you know, all those are things, keys to success. I mean, you can apply that. Well, all those things he said, that's how you should be as an employee. Would you want your employees to be like that?
1: Oh, absolutely. I mean, you know, everybody's not going to be at the top of their game every day. But to your point, it's not always physical. It's making a conscious decision that you're going to perform.
0: Yeah.
1: And, you know, whether you're on the field or in the office, both apply.
0: You know, along the same lines, so, you know, equivalent to a loaf in business, what would you think to me? A person who loafs on a regular job would be somebody who's too lazy to have a good attitude.
1: For us, it's poor service.
0: Poor service. You're short. You're not nice.
1: Yeah.
0: Sometimes you can go into a fast food store. You got a guy, you know, probably not making much money, but he's got a terrible attitude. He doesn't say thank you.
2: Doesn't want to be there.
0: Mm-hmm. And those are things as he said, Silverfield. These are things you control. You can control your attitude, your effort, you know.
4: We've talked about it before. I think in some of, not all, and maybe it's not indicative of just the last 25 to 30-year-olds that don't seem to think being on time is important.
0: Right.
4: I mean, there is a clock that you have to sign in, and you've got to be on time. And I don't understand. Now, as far as the drowse button go, I take offense to that. Yeah, I'll hit that sucker a time or two. But that's only because I set it early enough that I need
2: it. It's built into your program.
0: It is.
4: Well, it goes off enough that I just don't like having to go, oh, geez, I'm behind. I hate getting up. I hate getting up at 3 o'clock in the morning and going, oh, my God, I'm running behind. You should never have that feeling at 3 a.m.
2: Nah, not unless you're going duck hunting or fishing.
4: Well, there you go. But, yeah, so, again, he's talking to a younger generation about urgency and doing this and doing all that. I think because a lot of them, when you have it in your mindset, it's like you with your clock. You've got your watch. How far ahead is your watch?
0: 30 minutes.
4: It's 30 minutes in your head. Yeah. That's right. Your watch is 30 minutes.
2: Okay, I've heard of a 2 or 5 minute chief, but he's not a 30 minute.
4: He's had it that way for as long as I've known him to have that. So to look at that sort of thing, and there's a part of that that goes, you know what? Whatever it takes to make sure you're there. Now, you know, I'm not going to be one of those Zig Ziglar guys that says if you're on time, you're late. Not, you know, just show, be on time, do your job, and all that. And the loafing part is there's so many people that we deal with that go, well, that's not my job. I'm not, not my job. I'm not going to do it when I think a rising tide raises all ships. That sort of thing.
0: So you find that funny, huh? You never.
2: I do find that quite funny, David.
0: Can I tell you? It's crucial. What's funniest thing is when people, they're looking at my watch like they're sitting next to me. They start looking at their watch, thinking, "Oh crap!
4: This thing's going over."
0: Wait a minute. Yeah, this thing. What's going on? No, it's.
2: Let me ask you this: Have you ever? Has it ever gotten you anywhere too early? Because I used to work with a fellow. Y'all know him. I won't mention any names, but he would get places so early. We couldn't even get in. Like the gates were locked.
0: That's
2: or, you know, like
0: that's
2: so you're just sitting around, and it's almost becomes problematic at that point. I used to be one of those that wasn't on time, but I've gotten a lot better about it over.
4: Well, but you know, being on time is being on time. I mean, I don't care who you are, whatever it is, you've got to figure that out. You must be on time.
0: Well,
4: it's part of the deal.
0: You know why I do that? You know what the purpose of this is, Roger? Do you know why I do that? I've been doing it for 20 years. One time I got up in an hour. I was an hour ahead. What do you know why I do that?
2: I do not.
0: Do you want to take a guess, Roger?
4: No, I don't. I'll just.
0: I actually do that not because it helps me be
4: on time.
0: On time,
4: right?
0: I get relief from looking.
4: Gotcha.
0: And realizing, oh. Okay. I actually have got 30 more minutes to do. It's a mental game to where, because I'm always going, I'm looking at my watch and going, oh, but first of all, I was like, okay. 30 minutes to go. 30 minutes, I got 30 minutes extra. I know I'm weird.
4: As opposed to looking at every digital clock on your phone, on your computer, and all those type of things.
0: I am weird. Let's take a break. We'll come back. If you've got any questions,
4: I don't think the clock thing is doing it. It's the no underwear.
2: When you put the two together.
4: That's when you go.
2: Synergistic effect.
4: Yeah. Son of Sam over here, what's going on?
0: Did you guys see, as we go to break, did you see Bijan Robinson, who signed a new deal as a running back, you know, the running back position for the last 13 years, the salary had been going down. And now all of a sudden, the last 2 years, there's been an uptick. This is the richest running back deal in history. I mean, Saquon Barkley had the most. He was getting paid $20 million per year. This puts him at Robinson at $22 million. Maybe the running back's coming back, the value of the running back. But that's something that had been going downhill for quite some time. All right, if you want to be a part of the show, 661-1037. We are here at Alcoa Community Federal Reunion. Folks can come by if they want to.
1: Yeah, come on by. Absolutely.
0: You can get a little breakfast.
1: Loan officers are ready. We've got breakfast here.
0: Breakfast and a car loan.
1: Breakfast and a car loan. There you go.
0: Bada boom. Trey Reed hanging out with us. We'll visit with Craig O'Neill. We're going to have Justin Moore today, Joe Nichols, and more. Don't go away.

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0: All right. It is 6:51 here at Cole Community Federal Credit Union. Someone says, Trey, what are your thoughts on the USFW service want to install drain tiles up in the duck factory?
8: Yeah.
0: Have no idea what that means. It sounds complicated.
8: So, you know, obviously, the Prairie Pothole region, that's the Dakotas and up into Prairie Canada. That's where all of our ducks come from. You know, the Arkansas Game and Fish Commission is... supported financially, like restoration of habitats up there, especially in Canada. And but yeah, I mean, you get into this thing, and these wetlands are—they're not there all the time. They're these small little ponds. When we have dry years, they dry up. When we have wet years, they're wet. And the wetter it is, the more ducks we make. And so, the danger that we have with this potential proposed rule change that would allow draining these wetlands, because farmers want it, it's more acreage they can farm. They can drain these out and actually plant crops in them, but it will be a terrible thing for duck populations. And as much as we rely on duck hunting as a driver of tourism in the fall and winter here in Arkansas, I think it would behoove our citizenry and our duck hunters especially to make their voices heard on this issue. I'm again to answer it in brief.
0: 661-1037 is the number if you want to be a part of the show. Did you see guys where it looks like North Little Rock is going to keep the Travelers? That was came out today, that Dickie Stevens, it looks like they're going to sign Dickie Stevens Park. The Travelers, City of North Little Rock, are going to get that worked out.
2: They said it was about $3 million, $3.5 million that they get to pay over a 20-year period. But the city is responsible for all upkeep, maintenance, foundation, all that kind of stuff. So I guess that's a pretty good thing for the Travelers as well.
0: I never really doubted it. I thought you want to get that worked out. You spent all that money on that stadium. You want to get that deal done. So glad to see you. I'm telling you, North Little Rock is working, man. You've got that new facility right next to the arena. Then I just saw another thing going up, another market.
8: Yeah, we're doing the, speaking of Legacy Lunker, we're doing a banquet in October at that new event center there in North Little Rock. And I've heard good things about it.
0: Yeah, it's looking very exciting. As I mentioned earlier in the show, we'll get Justin on a little bit later. There's a list on our national notes today. Like when Justin announced that he was going to take care of his health, that showed up on our notes nationally. So that was a national story. Today, Justin is mentioned in a national story. It's terrible country songs by otherwise great artists. So Justin has made that list. And
2: well, they do say great artists. So
0: they do. No, they do. Yeah, they do.
8: With
2: all due respect, Miss Dennett.
0: And well,
8: Roger, with all due respect,
0: when we get Justin on, we'll give him the chance to guess what that is. Someone says here there's a new shirt that you can wear for a month now without washing. Is that apparently can remain odor free for more than a month. $79. Apparently it's got some kind of special ingredients: copper, silver, zinc, gold, volcanic ash. And secret ingredients. So,
9: you know. Seven herbs and spices.
8: And the ashes of Mr. Clean are woven into every fabric.
0: I don't know how that is going to...
2: That sounds more like a $1,000 shirt.
8: Look, there's been... Fishing and outdoor apparel brands have been slinging apparel like this for quite some time. And while they might stand up for a couple of days... there's not a fabric known to man that's going to not stink if you wear it every day. I just don't care what they say.
2: They've not at $75.
0: Maybe they've come up with an answer for it. Also, I was going to mention a couple of cool sports stories on this day in history. Mark McGwire on this day today hit homer number 500 and 501 to reach the 500 homer mark faster than anyone had before. Babe Ruth, you know how great Babe Ruth was. You know, McGwire did this on steroids. Babe Ruth, he barely beat Babe Ruth to 500. That's just
2: Babe did it on hot beer.
0: that's right. But this, if you remember, this started that period from now until September when the chase was really on between McGwire and I remember being in the stadium in Fayetteville when they announced McGwire had hit
2: 70.
0: Was it 70? Yeah, I guess it was.
2: I remember that.
0: It might have been. Yeah, I think it was, Roger. I think it was 70.
9: Or 62.
0: No, yeah, I can't remember.
2: Or it might have been that one. Might have been the one that he broke Maris. That one.
0: What did he end up? What was McGwire's?
2: I think it was 70 or 71, wasn't it?
0: Oh, did he hit 70 or was that Bonds?
2: No, he is. Bonds hit 80-something, isn't he?
10: Bonds hit 73, I know that.
0: Yeah, it's about, did McGuire get to 70?
8: I think McGuire and Sosa both got to 70, didn't they?
0: But Sosa did 66, I think.
8: Maybe that's the deal.
0: Here it is. Okay, McGuire went on to hit 70 home runs that season. So he hit 70. Sosa hit 66, and then Bonds hit 73. But yeah,
2: Bonds only got 73. I thought he had a little bit more than that.
10: Bonds just had a ton of walks too.
0: Yeah, he sure did. And also too, I noticed that we lost Richard Burton. Roger, you know what the hell old he was when he died on this day?
2: It's amazing. They're young compared to us in these days. What was he? 66?
0: 58.
2: 58?
0: Yeah.
2: That's ridiculous. With all due respect.
0: We've got
2: 58.
0: I know, that's what I'm saying. We got to play a little match game today, and when we do, I was looking at, we mentioned Zach Brown gave away all these. He gave away 37,000 cruises yesterday. Well, crap, he was in the news again today. He apparently was on Celebrity Family Feud and set a new record in the, I guess there's a part of it where there's a fast money round. And he answered 5 questions in 20 seconds to earn like 200 points. It was the highest fast money score they've ever had.
2: Really?
0: How about that? Yeah.
8: Cool.
0: Yeah. You stick around? You got to get out of here.
8: I'll hang out for a minute. Yeah.
0: How about that?
2: All right.
0: We are here at Alcoa Community Federal Credit Union where they are doing deals. 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
0: Someone asked, do you service Pope County?
10: It's Pope 150. Absolutely.
0: Boom, you're in.
10: You're in.
0: All right, don't go away. 7 o'clock here on this Wednesday.

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7: A proposal to pause data center projects in Little Rock failed to pass after hours of public comment. The proposal needed 6 votes to pass, but ended in a 4-4 split at last night's meeting with 2 directors not present. It would have enacted an 18-month moratorium to stop developments of data centers in Little Rock. Director Kathy Webb brought the initiative to the table, but says she's not done despite last night's results. She wants to bring another proposal with more rules and regulations for data center projects in Little Rock, and she hopes to have that for another meeting soon. Looking ahead, a new golf entertainment venue is coming to North Little Rock very, very soon. The 22-acre Putt Chip Chill location will be opening August 28th near the North Shore Golf Range. The property includes mini golf courses with 27 individual greens and 45 hole locations. 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
9: It's going to be a hot one today. Mostly sunny here in Central Arkansas with a high of 97 degrees. And you know there could be a pop-up shower or thunderstorm, but it's only a 10% chance of rain. Tonight, mostly clear, warm, a low of 75. Tomorrow, up to 97 with a 20% chance of a shower or thunderstorm. For the Buzz Radio Network, I'm meteorologist Pat Walker.
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14: Wednesday in the zone. Justin Akery and Phil Elson will be in studio for a What the Hell Wednesday. We'll also check in on all things Razorbacks, including a final recap of Hogs preseason basketball from the Bahamas in the Red White Report with UAMS Health Ortho Now. Plus, we'll be joined in the last hour by some of the Big Damn Horns while we check out the Entertainment Report with Bell and Sport and do some birthday trivia from Brewskies. 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
0: Roger Scott.
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22: All right, 7:06 on this Wednesday, August 5th. Here at Alcoa Community Federal Credit Union. Thanks to Steve Brown for having us out here. We'll be here till 10.
23: Thanks, Steve.
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23: 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Interest rates, whether it be a new car, 2024, 25, 26, new, maybe it's new to you, or refinance the one you currently have, 1.776%. You see how that works?
22: Wow, I thought that was going to break the semi-quincentennial.
23: It was just accidental that it came out to be that way.
22: I
23: love him. He's a great director.
22: 661-1037 if you want to be a part of the show. Tomorrow, Roger will be in Hot Springs at the new Family Market.
23: Yep. Down from the Bradford Marine there on Albert Pike, the Mountain Pine Cutoff. You hang a right, you're going to be going out to Sigma Supply in Mid-America Park. You keep going straight past it, and you're going to get out to Sunshine and whatever the other town, Royal and all that, on our way to Mena. That's when we saw it. They hadn't opened up yet. I don't think they had opened up
24: yet. It's like Ouachita country.
23: Correct.
22: That's right. I'm going up to practice today. We'll begin at 3:15. It's sort of a weird deal. I have to be careful because as a former player, I have access to watch the entire practice. But as a working member of the media, I can't comment on what I see after the early period is over.
24: So they don't kick you out because
22: they
24: wear both hats?
22: They don't, yeah. I know over the years sometimes that bothers some people. But you know what? That's what happens when it's when the...
25: Listen, that's a perk.
22: I got three joint replacements to show and no NIL. And so
24: I was watching him hobble around here during the break.
23: Oh, yeah. I don't want people... that's why I always turn off the cameras when he gets up. I don't want people seeing all of you. All right, so when you get up there...
24: I'm sorry I brought it up.
23: It's okay. I don't... tomorrow when you get good of. You know, you go to a movie, you go to a concert or something like that. If it blows, you want to get out early, you stand up, you leave. Will you keep your Razorback hat on or your media hat and not disrespect and go, I've seen all this, I can't.
1: No.
23: If it blows. But I don't think it's going to blow.
22: Yeah, it's, I think this guy has got...
23: Yeah. It's the first one. Things are going to be happening. And I wanted to talk to you about what we heard with... and I know we'll get Craig in here in a minute, but to go on with the speeches. We heard him give his speech, his
22: practice speech. We're going to play that here in a second.
23: Very good. We'll
22: do that. We were just talking about it. If you missed it earlier, the first really fire-up speech that we've heard that's got a little teeth to it by Ryan Silverfield. Practice today. I want to mention real quick, Trey Reed is here. Thanks to Powers Truck Parts and Service in North Little Rock. We appreciate them, Chad and Stephanie Powers. They also sponsor Joe Nichols. And then coming up here shortly, Craig O'Neill. Hey, Craig, are you in studio? There he is.
11: And, shocked because I thought you all would be here. But
22: What did you say?
11: I thought you all would be here. I was shocked. And I realized that you're down at
22: Alcoa Federal Credit Union.
11: Of course you are.
22: Did you ever say, I thought you acknowledged my text and you said you knew we weren't going to be there.
23: I got the same message.
24: I was pretty sure Craig knew.
22: The big thing for Craig now, and you know, Roger and I try to keep up with Craig. You've had two books that you've been working on. One is The Life of Craig O'Neill. That's had 18 different titles. We're going to see where that settles. And then this is your first children's book. Officially comes out today. Is that right?
11: Exactly. It is official. We're going to be all over television today. Toolishness is the name of the book.
22: Oh.
11: And I am Kristen, how old are your kids?
1: 5 and basically 1.
11: Perfect. I am giving the first copy of the book goes to Christian.
1: Wow, very good, very good, to the kids, to his children.
11: And I want to get their reaction because they're now my chief critics.
22: So again, the title of it again, Craig?
11: Toolishness.
22: How many pages?
11: 14 pages, chock full of a life lesson that all children will hear, but they will enjoy because it comes in the form of a conversation, actually a debate, between tools that are used in construction. It just so happens that it's sponsored by Baldwin and Shaw Construction. Gee.
22: Get out of here.
1: How convenient.
22: Give him credit. Now, so Craig O'Neill is our Dr. Seuss.
23: Yes, he
22: would he be the Arkansas Dr.
11: Well,
22: Seuss?
11: This is not iambic pentameter. This is not poetry. This is just it's a big debate.
22: And, okay. Who did you just say?
23: I knew that was coming.
11: That's the name of my race.
23: Sorry, alarm just went off. I apologize.
22: Yeah, Craig. So
24: Shakespeare ever heard of him?
22: So who is the most famous children's author? Who is it besides Dr. Seuss? Is it anybody?
11: Well, there is a wonderful author that is current. It's a contemporary author that only parents and maybe kids in

0: Dr. Seuss, Green Eggs and Ham.
1: Uh-huh.
0: I am. Well, that's awesome, Craig. We're very excited for you. Congratulations.
2: I'm just a Bill. Yes, I'm only.
1: That's a whole different thing.
0: Let's go ahead and hit his open and make it official for him, if you could there, Roger Christian.
3: He's a legend in the state of Arkansas. Yeah.
4: See, if y'all run out of the field, it's going to say Texas.
3: His 55 years in television and radio broadcasting is unparalleled.
5: Well, who is on your ticket at 10 o'clock?
6: The Shonda Ree.
5: The Shonda Ree. Get on out here. Come on now. My door is open.
3: He has raised over $40 million for charity.
7: May I ask who I'm talking to?
8: This is Bill Clinton, and I'm trying to save the taxpayers' money by moving myself.
3: Please welcome Craig O'Neill.
9: Craig O'Neill on Morning Mayhem is brought to you by Genesis of Conway, the future of luxury today.
10: Oh, yeah. Oh, yeah.
0: Seeing Craig everywhere with his commercials and doing all the great things. He's not retired. He's just getting fired up.
10: It's Genesis of Conway that made it all happen, David. It's why I'm going to pass along a telephone number in a little bit as to
0: how about
10: schools
0: that?
10: Can get Craig O'Neill reading road trip. Thanks to Genesis of Conway. So there you go.
0: Well, what a great legacy that you have. It's very exciting, Craig. We're excited for you, buddy. Razorbacks win by 57 yesterday. You can't do much better than what they did. They played the Uber drivers of Bahamas. Easy peasy. J.J. Andrews, who was at the Arkansan. Is he the only Arkansan on the basketball team? That's Christian, is he the only Arkansan?
11: You may be right.
0: Yeah. Of course, his father was a two-time All-American. He was there with Herschel Walker yesterday. Herschel was there. Did you see, the jet ski video that Herschel did?
1: I did not.
0: A few weeks ago.
1: I have not seen that.
0: I'll be honest. We pursued Herschel Walker for the touchdown club. Why? Because we're playing Georgia. You know what? It just happens to be that the governor's dad is an ambassador to Israel. And, you know, we thought it would be really cool to have a deal. But you know what? You can't get Herschel or anybody on his staff to return a call. So
1: what you are saying right now is you are not going to pursue him anymore because you've never said who you pursued before because you might get him in sometime in the future. So
0: there are enough people. I mean, there are enough people that try to reach out to get him and his staff that you can't even get. You know. Anyway, he put out this stupid video about jet skis. I want to put out an important message about jet skis, and that if you're not careful, you can be killed on a jet ski down here in the Bahamas. And like, okay, Herschel. You know, maybe if you get a staff that would help you and return some messages.
1: He's the ambassador to the Bahamas.
0: I know. What a gig.
1: Yeah. Listen, yeah. I mean, and the Huckabee with Israel, a little bit more
0: important. And then Warren Stevens.
1: Listen,
0: it was going to be a great thing. Bring him in. We'd fly him in from Georgia, you know, or Bahamas, wherever he's staying at. He could go over to the governor's mansion.
1: We would be the Herschel Walker of the group. Trey would be in Israel or the UK. We would be. They'd send us to the Bahamas. You guys, just get them out of my hair. Let's send them over there.
0: But listen, he was one of the greats of all time. Matter of fact, they did there's a poll out. They list the top 50 or top 100 players in the history of college football, and he's number two. You want to guess who's number one?
10: Roger Staubach.
0: Nope. Bo is number like five.
1: Okay, so what's your question again?
0: The top 100 players of all time in college football.
1: Number one
0: in college. Think about it.
1: Number one all time.
0: He was dominant in college. He was dominant in the pros. If you watch the film, you could go
1: offense.
0: You could go if you're talking about Herschel and Bo. You would mention this guy.
1: OJ.
0: No. He was so dominant when he played. He was ahead of his time.
12: Oh, Jim Brown.
0: Jim Brown is correct.
1: Son of a...
0: Wow. Way to go, Trey. Good job there. Jim Brown was the chosen one there. But Herschel, if you go back and look at Herschel's numbers...
12: Only one of those guys played lacrosse, too.
0: That's right. It was Jim Brown. Also, Craig, practice starts today for the Razorbacks. Right. I'll be going up to watch that. If you missed it, for those who missed it earlier, I want you to listen to Ryan Silverfield's speech. A little edgier. It's time to, you know, I like it. We're tired of all this talking. He's talking just to the players. Let's hear what he's got to say, Raj.
1: Go ahead and hit it, Christian.
13: Walk in here, Super Bowl Sunday. My hair should be on damn fire. Oh, I got workouts. I got meetings. I got a walkthrough. I'm going to be so focused. I'm going to be paying attention. This is the best day of my life. Practice number one in helmets. Zero freaking lows. The time is now. Have a sense of urgency in everything we do. One of you guys is going to look up. Your alarm clock's going to go off tomorrow morning at 4:45 in the morning. You know what you're going to do? You're going to hit the snooze button.

0: for losers. A snooze button saying, I'm not ready for what today has in store for me. So guess what? We're going to sit there and say, yeah, that alarm goes off. I'm hitting the damn ground saying, hell yeah. August 7th, alarm goes off. I'm hitting that button. I'm getting in bed. I'm jumping out of bed. I'm saying, hell yeah. What does today have in store for me? Have a sense of urgency. Walk across the street with a purpose. Park that car whatever time that is. When you leave here, man, a sense of urgency to go home, get my rest, turn back around, and come in the next day and attack it day after day after day.
1: Wow.
2: One of the things that, I don't know if you guys, so he's trying to find any edge knowing that he's not going to have the players. Do you know one of the things he also did besides getting new light bulbs and buying new weights? He was measuring how long it was taking players to walk to get their food from wherever they, like whatever the path is from right. The parking lot, whatever. And he goes, you may not think that's a big deal, but over the course of 12 weeks, 14 weeks, it added up to be another, like, 3 miles that the players would have to walk during the. And so his thing was, if I'm trying to save the legs of my players, I want to make sure we're going to reroute this. This is where you. And so here's a guy who's trying to find any angle he can.
3: Sure.
2: You know, to
4: like bring in logistics and efficiency.
2: Yeah.
4: Something.
2: I did an interview yesterday with a radio station out of Montgomery. And, you know, they were saying, man, it's never been as bad. For Razorback football, as it's been in the last 15 years, Trey Biddy said the same thing the other day, and it is. It's just a tough place, and you just got to do what you got to do. And
5: well, we thought we had an end when we were the only one from the Southwest Conference in the SEC. We were able to go to Texas and get some of those players. And A&M shows up, and now Texas is obviously involved. So we had high hopes by bringing in some of those Texas players,
2: right. And we had before. I mean, we've.
5: I know, but now you don't need it. You don't need facilities anymore.
2: No.
5: All that's there. By virtue of all the technology that we have, you don't have to play at one of the top 10 schools in the country to be seen.
2: That's right.
5: And all of that. And I don't know.
2: But here's what's crazy, Roger. If you look at the top 25 poll that came out yesterday, Ole Miss, number 10. Now, this is the same Ole Miss we used to usually beat. All right, so Ole Miss is number 10. Texas Tech, who we used to, you know, beat like a drum,
5: right.
2: They are number 12.
1: Huh.
2: How about Brigham Young? You know, they've had a good program, but you know, we can't be like Brigham Young.
5: That's sad.
2: Here's one, number 20, SMU. SMU was on the death penalty. They are back and they are ranked in the top 25.
5: Well, the death penalty lasted 40 years.
2: They're back. They got a lot of money now. Mm-hmm. Utah, number 21, got to play them. Mm. Iowa. 22. Can we not be as good as them? Houston is in the top 25.
5: See, that's what I'm saying. That's why I think that you don't have to go to be noticed and get picked up if you want to go on to the next level.
2: Right.
5: You don't have to leave any of those schools, Utah, Oregon, or any of those type of things.
2: Well,
5: more of you can stay there. But also, if you're a homegrown cat, you may want to stay there because there might be some more NIL money for you.
2: But
6: bigger fish, smaller pond.
2: But the point is, then why can't Arkansas be? If all these others can be in there.
5: Oh, it's a great question.
2: By the way, Missouri 25.
5: Missouri's
2: number 25.
5: Well, I mean, how many times have you we've talked about it? We need more. Where's our Central Arkansas players?
4: I'm going to make a bold statement. There is no college football universe in which Houston should be ranked higher than Arkansas.
2: Okay, so that's what that, yeah.
4: Never,
2: okay, so
4: ever,
6: no, there, no, there should.
2: That's a fair point.
6: There shouldn't be, but you look at the caliber of competition they play as well. They're going to have a record that's going to get them ranked.
2: True. They're not playing this tough of competition. Same with Utah, same with BYU, some of the others.
6: But still, they're doing enough with their program to put themselves in that position.
5: Why would Houston not be? Why do you say that?
6: Well, the conference they play in.
2: We always would usually.
4: Other than DeAndre Ware years, when has Houston ever been in the conference? We beat Houston more than they beat us,
2: but they did have some good teams. So
5: I'm curious. I'm not questioning.
2: Yeah, I felt like we had a better program than Houston did.
7: 100%. Yeah.
2: Yeah. They had some good spurts where they were pretty good under. What's the coach's name?
6: Tom Herman. They had
2: Tom Herman brought him back. Coach Yeoman.
1: Until
8: USC beat us 70-17 or whatever it was, Houston had the biggest win over Arkansas. Was 69 points. What was it? Way back in the 80s.
2: No, they did. You know who that was, Roger? That, you know that coach? A coach that was that beat us by 60 points.
6: Was a guy.
5: Is that Lane
6: Twisters?
2: It is.
6: Yeah.
5: Oh no.
2: It's our buddy.
5: Yeah. Oh yeah yeah yeah yeah yeah. Oh, give me his initials.
2: Craig, do you know who it is?
8: Oh, I forgot. Bill Yeoman. No, it's not Bill Yeoman.
5: No, no. Give me his initials.
2: 661-1037.
5: You don't know it.
2: I know it.
5: Well, give me the initials.
2: 661-1037. We're going to let somebody call in with you. Who was the coach that had Arkansas ties that when he got to Houston was beating everybody by like six? They had that that run and gun spread. 661-1037.
5: Got it.
2: You got
5: it. I'm not going to say it, but that's it. Yeah.
2: First one to call and get that.
5: We'll Ethan got it, yeah.
2: By the way, too, in the Democrat Gazette today, Roger, did you see Hudson Hall, 15-year-old pickleball player?
5: We met him.
2: He had him on the show last year. Yeah. He'll be playing in the best. I think he's going to be playing the best of the best.
5: He's in the top five of his age group.
2: In America.
5: In America. Yeah, you hear what I said?
2: Yeah, he's 6'4". But can you imagine 6'4" playing pickleball with a dude, a 15-year-old that can hit it as hard as he can?
5: No, no.
2: Anyway,
5: nice. Sort of those
2: Yeah.
5: But he's also had a great shot. What was that trick shot that we saw?
2: He could do the trick shots. That's exactly right. Anyway, so congrats to Hudson. He's got national recognition. Hopefully he'll be playing in the best of the best, which is coming up, Roger, at the end of this month over at Little Rock Athletic Club.
5: Okay, Dan.
2: Do we have an answer?
3: Yeah, we do. This is John. He's on the line.
2: John, what's the answer?
7: The Jinx. John Jinx.
2: John Jenkins. He's crazy. You know, John Jenkins was, he looked like a wrestler.
5: He was running shoot.
2: He was running shoot. That's exactly right. Yeah, he was putting up numbers. It was Andre Ware years.
5: Yeah.
2: And then the guy that came after him, what was the name after him? The quarterback
3: Klingler
2: after
3: or something?
2: Klingler.
5: Yeah.
2: Klingler. I think he still has the record for a lot of the passing. All right, give that man his money.
5: John Jenkins, Houston beat Arkansas 6-2-20. Is that what it was?
2: Yeah.
5: Is that what you said, Craig?
2: Yeah. Good job there, young man.
5: Yeah, man, way to go, y'all.
2: We mentioned earlier, Craig, that my bill is $469, my electric bill. So here's the deal.
8: No, so you're down at Alcoa Federal Credit Union.
2: I know. I need a loan to pay my darn.
8: I got it now.
2: AC. So this is the America's preferred sleep temperature. Do you want to? Anybody want to guess what it is? It's lower than you think. A study looked into America's preferred sleep temperature, and what do you think the overall ideal temp was?
3: 69.
5: Overall?
2: Yep. What'd you say?
3: I said 69.
8: I say 70.
2: Okay.
5: Yeah, I'll
2: Roger?
5: Say 68.
2: What do you say, Trey?
4: I was going to say 69 as well, but I mean, if I got to go over, I'll go 70.
2: What do you say, Steve?
6: I'll say 67.
2: 67 is correct.
5: Oh, so man. Steve, give that man his money.
2: So
4: he looked on David's computer.
2: So what state do you think likes it the most cold? What state do you think likes it the warmest?
5: Well, I don't know. I'll say one of the flyover states likes it the warmest. I'm thinking it's you know what? I don't know. You know, I'm thinking.
4: Texas wants it the coldest.
2: All right. So the coldest Texas. Is the coldest Massachusetts. They're preferred. I think they are at 63.
5: Well, just open your window.
4: They don't use air conditioning.
2: The average is 63. And
5: okay.
2: And so this is interesting. Rhode Island likes it the next coolest, followed by Oregon, Connecticut, Vermont, Washington, Maine, West Virginia.
5: I was way off. So all of the original 13 colonies.
2: No, let me finish. New Hampshire and Arkansas.
5: Likes
2: it. How about
4: number,
2: that?
4: We're number 10.
2: All those,
5: everything else is on the eastern seaboard.
6: Light bill, right?
2: All the states.
8: At least we made
2: states.
8: Top 25.
2: We did. All the states. All those states prefer it 65 or lower. And then the warmest one, Roger. You think of where we just got back from, an island. You know, almost like an island state. It was Hawaii. Hawaii, they like theirs. What do you think they have theirs on average set for?
4: 72.
2: Not quite that hot.
8: They don't have
2: 70.
3: Okay.
2: 70. Florida likes it next warmest after Hawaii.
4: What's wrong with these people?
2: Texas, Maryland, Arizona, Utah, Iowa, Minnesota, Ohio, and Nevada.
5: It's also they also are huge on spam.
3: Yes, they are.
4: They are. Hawaii is huge on spam.
2: Women, we know this. Women, 40% of women are more likely than men, 38%, to report overheating at night. Over here. 22% of couples can't agree on a bedroom temperature.
5: No, we can't.
2: 78% of Americans run a fan to keep cool at night.
5: Both.
2: Does everybody have a fan?
5: Both.
4: Yeah, it's more for the noise than the cooling.
2: Yeah, is that right?
3: Yeah. Yeah, I have the noise.
2: Is that right?
4: Absolutely.
8: I got a sound soother for that.
4: My wife, when we travel, we have to carry a box fan with us.
2: Is that right? You're making fun of my 30-minute clock, but watch this.
4: You know what's funny? I'm still in reality, David. It's just a little cooler.
3: I went down
5: to Oakland a couple of weeks ago and was waiting on David Burlinson to come out to help me set up, to get me in so I could set up the equipment for a show with it. And as I was waiting on people that were unloading, I saw a few people, more than one, take out a box fan from their car.
2: Did you go
5: into this Forbes rated hotel room?
2: Absolutely.
5: So it was obviously for nothing but sound. I never even put that together.
2: So he just said yes. Christian, did you say the same thing? Do you take a box fan?
3: I carry fans with me.
2: So that's two of the six of us that do it. And then, Craig, you say you have to sleep with what? Same thing that Roger does.
8: Well, I let my wife mess with the thermostat. I'll just let you all know that wherever I go, I've got fans.
2: No, but you've got to. Oh, look at it. But you said you can't sleep unless you have noise. You said you have to listen to.
8: Oh, well, I listen to a sound soother because of Hawaii. Hawaii had the ocean, and I have to have the ocean going.
2: And Roger, you have to have some kind of white noise.
5: Right? I listen to Wes Moore's show. I've got to have white noise. It's white noise. I'm kidding because I care. That's all. I kid because I care.
8: Roger.
5: I have AirPods in. Yeah. Pardon me.
8: That was a good one. I like that.
4: Almost as good as you talking about all your fans, Craig.
8: Thank you.
2: All right, we'll take a break. 661-1037 is the number if you want to be a part of the show. Great to have Trey Reed and Craig O'Neill.
8: Uh-huh,
2: we'll mention their sponsors when we come back. We're here at Alcoa Community Federal Credit Union pushing the 1 month left amazing car deal.
5: This is it!
2: Yeah, and if you're in 15 counties, if you don't know, you know, if you're in one of the counties, you go to the website to see the 15 counties.
6: Yeah, absolutely.
2: Counties, right?
6: Yeah, 15 counties are on our website. Go online and apply. We make it as easy as we possibly can.
2: Somebody said here earlier, I want to see if I can find it. They said they went and bought the vehicle at Frank's knowing they were going to come over here and refinance or whatever with you. Here it is. I bought a new truck from Frank back in December, took all the incentives, knowing I would refinance with Alcoa this summer. I worked with Miss Charlie. Everything went very well. Hashtag sponsor collusion. That's what I'm talking about.
5: Very good, very good, very
2: good. That's what I'm talking about.
5: Outstanding.
2: We've got the great Craig O'Neill with his first children's book out today.
5: Hey.
2: Great accomplishment. Very, very good. Roger, we learned that we don't, me and you, we don't read books like Trey and
5: we
2: Pigskin. And
5: we like the pop-up version.
2: But we're going to read Craig's book.
5: We are going to read Craig's book because it's only 14 pages.
4: Is there an audiobook version of it?
5: It's 60 seconds long.
2: That's perfect. All right, don't go away. 7:30 here, Morning Mayhem.

0: Dodger hitting the road this summer, celebrating the Morning Mayhem Summer of Adventure presented by Oaklawn Hot Springs. 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
1: This is SportsCenter.
2: Arkansas basketball wrapped up their Bahamas trip yesterday with another blowout win, this one being a 105-48 win over the University of Calgary. Two Razorbacks scored 20-plus points. J.J. Andrews and Abdu Toure had 24 points and 20 points, respectively. The most notable thing that happened in the game was Jordan Smith Jr. going down with an injury, but he appears to be fine. Arkansas is scheduled to play a few more exhibitions in October, with Gonzaga being agreed to, while Kansas and Memphis have both been reported on or rumored. And Arkansas football fall camp gets started today. They'll have 25 practices between now and September 5th, which is game one against North Alabama. I'm Christian Weaver with the Buzz Radio Network.
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3: With KARK's Pat Walker.
4: It's going to be hot and mostly sunny today with a 10% chance of a shower or thunderstorm. Here in Little Rock, we'll have a high temperature of 97. Tonight, mostly clear, falling off to 75. Tomorrow, partly cloudy, a 20% chance of a shower or thunderstorm. Still real hot with a high of 97. For The Buzz Radio Network, I'm meteorologist Pat Walker.
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9: Oh, yeah.
10: Second and 8, Arkansas, the Tennessee 23-yard line.
9: Roger Scott classic. Hear this, Trey?
10: Goes down the middle.
9: Sing it, Craig. This is a classic.

0: Okay, that's good.
1: That's one of the classics. We're going to start playing more of Roger's songs.
0: Yes, we are. We've got too many of them.
1: Ortho Arkansas back as your sponsor again. Thank you very much for mentioning
0: that. Yeah. I want to say a big shout-out to Dr. Jimmy Tucker. Probably, pound for pound, the strongest and most fit ortho surgeon in a tri-state area.
2: He did my ACL about 12 years ago.
1: He's a great doctor.
2: Maybe more now.
1: Yeah. Craig, we've said this.
0: He's a good guy, too.
1: You can appreciate. And by the way, before I forget, Craig.
3: What?
1: You have two things. You can appreciate the comedy and the work that Roger's put into doing over 200, maybe 250 songs over the last 15 to 20 years. Thanks to Ortho Arkansas and Jimmy sponsoring. But here's the thing. We've got to remember, Trey and Steve, you can hold, and Christian, we've got to hold Roger and Craig accountable.
4: Uh-huh.
1: Because we have found the perfect target for I'm talking about a significant prank with a significant person.
3: Oh, yeah. And
1: so
3: I've heard this talk.
1: Greg Sankey was on the show with us, and everybody, Trey Schaap was there. His assistant said he's a good one to get pranked. So I want you and Craig, I'm putting it out there for everybody to know. Roger and Craig got it.
0: But Craig, do you want to do it?
1: Before the season starts, we got to come up.
0: Okay.
1: Because Craig, he was home with us, right? Craig, weren't you home with us when we had the commissioner on?
3: Yeah, and he was talking about that. Yeah,
1: and he had a great time.
3: Here's what happened: you brought me up to him, and we got back from him when you brought my pranks up to him. He got back to us and said he loved listening to those on the radio when he was down in Texas. So, I've come up with the idea.
1: Okay. All right. Well, listen. I just want to throw that out there, because
0: we're going to get any help on.
1: A couple of things, Roger. As I mentioned, I'm going up to Fayetteville today to watch practice. Mm-hmm. I'll report back tomorrow what I'm allowed to say.
3: Excuse me. What good does that do? What good is watching practice? What do you get from that, David?
1: I
3: get nothing from it.
1: Well, Craig, I want to see the way practice is run. I want to see the energy this new team brings. I want to look at them physically, before they get in their badges to sort of see.
0: And the coaches, don't you? Don't you want to get an eye on them?
1: I want to watch the coaches. And so this will be a real layback.
2: Well, you have to sign a media NDA.
1: I've been told you cannot say once team starts and all the other media has to leave, I can't be talking about what I see in terms of You know.
0: So wait a minute.
1: Plays.
0: So all the other media has to leave and all that, but you being a former player, you get to stick around.
1: I do.
0: Oh, I thought you mentioned. Wow. Okay, very good. Yeah. Wow.
1: Well, not only a former player, also a team captain. I want to make sure and put that on there.
0: I apologize for that.
1: No, I'm just saying. So I'm wearing two hats today. Anyway, so I'll report back tomorrow. And then, Roger, we're going to be at Family Market in Hot Springs
0: right
1: for their grand opening.
0: Mountain Pine Cutoff. It's the newest of the Family Markets. That'll make the second one in Hot Springs, as a matter of fact.
1: Yeah, they're
0: such good people. There's going to be all kinds of specials, Baz. I'm assuming, I don't have it in front of me, Bahama Mama's, Highland Milk. These are just some of the free things that's going to be going on, let alone 10 cents off on a gallon of gas, discounts on community coffee and fountain drinks, I'm sure.
1: So we'll be doing that. May spend the night in Hot Springs tonight. Then, after we do the show, I'm going to head down to Hope. Have any of you guys spent any time in Hope?
2: A few minutes.
1: So we're gonna go down there. we're going to be celebrate that. You knew what I was talking about, the Watermelon Festival.
3: Well,
1: it's the 50th year of it, and we're going to indulge in all things Watermelon Festival Friday. So looking forward to that.
2: Have you heard from the Cave City lobby?
1: No, at all? No.
3: Cave City's got them beat, though. I'm sorry. Cave City's got them beat.
5: Guess who doesn't do the news anymore on TV?
2: I don't want to read to her. We're going to Northeast Arkansas.
3: You can put a Cave City in front of me. You can put a Hope in front of me, and I'll spot them. And Cave City's got them.
1: Hey, let me just say, Bill Clinton, Mike Huckabee, and Mac McClarty just said, Craig who?
0: Wow.
2: Persona non grata.
0: I like this edgy. You know what? I'm going to read your new book. If that kind of edge is
1: so
0: in it.
1: We do want to thank Roger Oaklawn for underwriting our Summer of Adventure. It's the last two things we're doing. We've got that to do, and we've got to go up to Blytheville to the Dixie Pig for the our last of our 100-year-old
2: restaurant.
1: Yeah, that's been a lot of fun. I'd say we've gotten literally over a million impressions when we go and do those posts. Literally, a million.
2: Wow.
1: 100,000 to 200,000 every time we've done that, so it's really been fun. We've gone NASCAR, all those kind of things. The other thing is we missed the anniversary, and I mentioned it yesterday, of the 20th anniversary, and I had to say it's an anniversary. Maybe I say 20th. What's the word? Not anniversary, but 20th year.
4: Remember it?
1: We've lost Paul Hills. Lost Paul Hills 20 years ago. So we're going to start playing now and, you know, over the next week or two, some Paul's calls and Roger's songs as well. Paul, and I love Chuck Barrett. But there's just something in my mind. You know, we lost Billy Ray Smith this past week. By the way, did you see the San Diego Chargers going to put BR on their helmet?
0: That's great.
1: Just showed, because he was a big-time Charger. He was a long-time man, a guy in the community there. But anyway, so just going back, those Paul calls were so unique. And Paul was such a great guy, such a nice guy. I'm honored to be at Channel 7 for probably my 30th year there, 25th or 30th year, to be at that station covering all the Razorback songs. Of course, things have changed a little bit since then. But anyway, yes, Craig, you know.
3: David, when I started sports at Channel 11, I knew nothing. I go down to SEC Media Days. I'm a stranger in a strange world. Paul takes me by. He puts his arm around my shoulder and introduces me to no less than 10 people I need to know in the SEC that he knew personally. Now, how's that? Because I'm competition with Channel 7, and yet Paul Eales is man enough and a saint enough to introduce me to people I need to know. How about that?
1: Amazing. What a class act. What a class act. Had great pipes. You know, his voice was just like you, Craig. You've got those same kind of pipes.
3: His son, Brandon, is doing real well in voiceovers, or was until voiceovers went AI, but still doing real well.
1: Yeah. So let's, Roger, let's start dropping in some of our favorite Paul's calls.
4: For sure.
1: Do want to thank Genesis of Conway's for sponsoring Craig. Yes. We do want to say thanks to Powers Truck Parts and Service in North Little Rock for sponsoring both Trey and Joe Nichols, coming up a little bit later. And great to be here at Alcoa Community Federal Credit Union. You are a playing partner, golf partner of Roger Scott.
0: Would you mention something?
5: Well, you know, just the last time we played together, Rog set a new personal record.
1: I sort of called him out on that. I said he's always, when I played with him, he's an under 100 golfer. Yeah.
0: Well, you know what? But the other part of that is like when I was playing baseball for the Hot Springs Boys Club, and I was on the Burger Chef team.
3: You were team captain, to mention, by the way.
0: I was team captain. What it was anybody, you know, the MVP trophy is given out to that valuable player, obviously. But I once got an MIP trophy, which was most improved. And to me, that is huge, the most improved player on the team. So you went from the one part of the season and you improved. You've noticed that with my golf. Sure, I broke 100. A few people have done that throughout history. But for someone that you have seen, play golf, what's the term we look for? Sucky, for a lot of years, but you've always coached me to see me improve. Now I know you and Boxcar Bridges, big balls, as they call it now, has seen me play, but you've got to, but please comment on that.
5: Steady improvement.
0: Thank you.
5: You know
0: what? I should have
5: been impressed.
0: Thank you.
1: I was getting interviewed by this Montgomery radio station yesterday, and they were marveling that we had John Daly. They said down at SEC the media days, everybody was going, "What
0: is that?" Right?
1: Yeah.
0: They
1: go, "What is?" So anyway, these guys were talking about it. Couldn't believe we had Daly, and they were asking me about golf. And of course, I said yesterday one of my most embarrassing swings. I mean, I remember it.
0: Right.
1: You know, how many times can you remember your most embarrassing swing in golf? I remember it because it was in life. It was at the Hope Watermelon Festival golf tournament. It had 100 guys around the tee box, and I hit it straight up, and it went about 5 yards to the right. It was so embarrassing. Like, You know, you already, okay, let's see how far Basil's going to hit it. Nothing. It's just so darn embarrassing.
0: Well, okay, here's the thing. Then I will bring a club or my clubs and some balls. We'll go back to that course.
1: I don't want it.
0: And you can revisit it to get it out.
1: No.
3: David,
0: you don't want to do it?
1: I got to practice.
2: Exercise the demons.
1: David. Yes, Craig.
0: No, not to play, just to get one shot off.
3: Exactly. If you'd been in Craig. Cave City, it never would have happened.
5: Well done, Craig. Way to bring it back around.
1: Someone says here, my daughter is playing in a night softball tournament this Friday night at the Hope Watermelon Festival. It's going to be a blast if you guys hang around. Yeah, they've got pageants going on. They had a parade yesterday. Wow. They have, okay.
2: They still do the seed spitting contest.
1: They do. Apparently the world record now is 350, and it's in Tennessee.
0: 350 feet.
1: 350 pounds. I'm talking about the largest watermelon.
0: Oh.
1: And so apparently Cave City and Hope no longer have that record. So I know for a while they did. Someone says here, too, I think Steve Qualls should cook steaks tonight. I guess because in Hot Springs, Steve, whatever.
0: Hey,
1: I want to ask Craig before we obviously got one more segment. It's National Oyster Day. I don't think we've asked. Have we asked Trey fried or you like yours raw or fried?
2: I like them anyway, but raw oysters. I tell you, the char grilled oysters.
1: I love those.
2: Drago's in New Orleans, Maddie's place here.
1: That's my favorite.
2: They're really good. Yeah.
1: What about you, Craig?
3: I don't eat them, y'all. Sorry. My wife's got a terrible. You can't eat oysters or fish, so we stay away conversation.
1: It's so funny. It felt like that. You know that segment, the funny skit they do on Saturday Night Live where they get this one girl, whatever anybody says, she goes, wah, wah, wah. I'm sorry. My wife.
3: Debbie Downer.
1: No, it's okay, Craig.
3: Debbie Downer.
0: I think there was a place up in Wilson. Remember when we were up there? Weren't you eating?
1: Oh, yeah.
0: And they served them up that way.
1: I like them. I can eat them fried. But like you said, Char grill,
2: whatever. I mean,
1: Also, it's National Underwear Day. Trey, you said you're a boxer.
2: I'm boxer briefs.
1: Which have taken over. Yeah. I think the country was great when we had the tidy whities back in the day.
0: That's all
1: we had.
5: But yeah,
1: as fashionable. It wasn't.
5: No.
1: Craig, what about you? What is a Craig O'Neill underwear
3: briefs,
1: of choice?
3: Boxer briefs, and they got to be black.
1: Yeah,
3: boxer briefs.
1: Okay, no more tidy whities.
2: No,
0: boxer brief no escape route. It's over the top.
5: No escape route.
2: Over the fence.
1: It's over the fence.
0: Girls
1: don't have to deal with that. Have to deal with that. They don't understand.
2: They got to deal with a lot more, though.
1: Maybe. Let's take a break. Come back. We'll wrap things up with Trey and Craig here at our Coal Community Federal Credit Union. I think we're going to do some chipping. Chipping around here, you got a chipping green or putting green around here, Steve?
5: I can get a club. I've got a club in the back of the truck.
0: I don't know why you don't have one back here.
1: Someone says, I carry a box fan on trips for noise. Here's one. I have a ceiling fan on, a standing oscillating fan.
0: Savannah, she doesn't need to take the box fan anymore. Yeah. It's a box fan app for the noise.
1: I find that fascinating.
0: But if you don't need it for the airflow,
1: they need it for the sound, just like you.
0: Then take the sound. Then just do the app.
1: I know.
2: I guess it's nice to have the airflow too, though.
0: Okay. Yeah. Well, there you go. Okay. If so,
1: aren't we weird creatures?
0: We're inside dogs now.
1: Here it is. Listen.
2: Somebody's running one.
1: Is that Christian? Come here, Christian. Go.
2: I thought that was
5: a lightsaber.
1: It could be one of the.
5: She had a lightsaber.
2: We did have a lightsaber in the studio.
1: Yes, you did.
2: It was
1: the weirdest thing ever. All right, don't go away. 7:48.
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12: It's Coach Roy Lee Peterball, Rooster Food High School. 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
1: I don't know why every time I hear this song, I think of Anchorman. I think it was either the first one or second one. It's so good. 61-103-7. By the way, Roger, you see, I brought up out of the blue John Saxon yesterday. You see his birthday today? John Saxon's birthday today.
0: I did not see that. Is he still alive?
1: I don't think so.
0: Well, we need to do a rendition sometime real soon of Dead or Alive.
1: If we get Justin today, he is in the national, one of a national rundown today. Terrible country songs by otherwise great artists. He is on the list of seven songs. I'm going to give you the songs real quick. Accidental Races, Brett. Yeah, I think you do too. Accidental Racist, Brad Paisley featuring LL Cool J. That's 2013. Brown Chicken, Brown Cow, Trace Atkins 2010.
13: Also not good.
1: Swayze, Zach Brown 2019.
0: I think the title of that Trace Atkins song pretty much set the tone.
1: Here's one. The Chicken is Black by Johnny Cash, 1998.
0: The Chicken is Black. I think that was a takeoff of Three Dog Night.
1: The King is Gone, So Are You, George Jones. I've had people say, no, that's actually a good song.
0: I like that. I know that song.
1: That's what I'm saying.
0: That's the only one that I know so far.
1: Here's one that I used to make fun of Matt Jones as Trey Shett because it was the opening of their show. Truck Yeah by Tim McGraw.
0: Yeah, absolutely right.
1: And number seven, Justin Moore. What is it, Christian?
13: Back That Thing Up.
1: Back That Thing Up is number seven on the list. And even Christian brought it up one day. He said, how did you say it, Christian? That's not your favorite. That's not your best song, Justin?
13: Like, I asked Justin, and I was leading him. I wanted the answer, and I got it.
1: Yes.
13: I asked him if there was ever a song that he regretted making, and he said, there's one. And then I was like, I bet I know what it is. And I said, Back That Thing Up, and he said, yes.
1: It was so. That one. And they had that discussion, and it made the list, Christian. How crazy is that?
0: Yeah, so, but the video is what people watch.
1: Oh, the video's very strong.
0: I think even one of the chicks is pregnant. I think he mentioned that she's pregnant.
1: We are here.
0: Which is perfect for a country video.
1: I'll call Community Federal Credit Union here with Steve Brown, and just the time. 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
0: I say check out with Steve and Alcora. I've been a member of the credit union for a number of years now. And I've got some other financial institutions that I use as well, but mostly it's all app. Although you can do everything, and I love the app that I have with Alcoa Community Federal Credit Union, but I use the app. There's no one at a drive-through anymore when you go to some of the other banks. Very seldom do you do that. But I do know personally that if you come here and talk to the folks here, you've got somebody that you can talk to at all times. And I've used them a lot. I've consolidated loans from here, taking care of that, and you guys made that real easy. And you'll answer any question. You don't have to nail anything down. Just come and ask a question and sit down with one of the folks here. And I've given out, they even talk to the head guy himself to give Steve's number out. But it's great working with Alcoa.
1: And before you, I don't want to get about a minute left. Craig, congratulations again on your new book. What is the name of the book?
3: And for those who just tuned in,
1: Toolishness.
13: I'll be reading it to my son tonight.
3: Oh,
13: Craig, I'll give you another.
1: Christian got the first copy of it.
3: That's
1: and where are you going?
3: Nice.
1: Where are you going to be releasing this? What TV show?
3: Okay, we're going to be on Channel 4. We're going to be on Channel 11 today, Channel 4 tomorrow, talking about it, showing it. And Christian's going to record himself reading it to his son.
1: Yeah. Well, congratulations, Craig. It's awesome. That's awesome.
0: Thank you. Congrats, Craig.
1: Well done. Trey, thanks as well.
2: Thanks for letting me hang out. I really miss. We had one good one today when y'all were gone last week. I really enjoyed going.
1: I heard you. What he said. And somebody sent us a message and said you were doing that very well. Good job.
2: Thank you very much. Thanks for having me.
1: Thanks, Trey. All right. Don't go away. We're gonna hang out another couple hours. 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We got Joe Nichols coming up. We're gonna see if we can chase down Justin Moore as well. Don't go away. We're live from Alcoa Community Federal Credit Union here in Benton.
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5: Buzz News with KARK's Gary Burton Jr.
6: A proposal to pause data center projects in Little Rock failed to pass after hours of public comment. The proposal needed 6 votes to pass, but ended in a 4-4 split at last night's meeting with 2 directors not present. It would have enacted an 18-month moratorium to stop developments of data centers in Little Rock. Director Kathy Webb brought the initiative to the table, but says she's not done despite last night's results. She wants to bring another proposal with more rules and regulations for data center projects in Little Rock, and she hopes to have that for another meeting soon. Looking ahead, a new golf entertainment venue is coming to North Little Rock very, very soon. The 22-acre Putt Chip Chill location will be opening August 28th near the North Shore Golf Range. The property includes mini golf courses with 27 individual greens and 45 hole locations. For the Buzz Radio Network, I'm KARK's Gary Burton Jr.
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8: It's going to be a hot one today. Mostly sunny here in Central Arkansas with a high of 97 degrees. And you know there could be a pop-up shower or thunderstorm, but it's only a 10% chance of rain. Tonight, mostly clear, warm, a low of 75. Tomorrow, up to 97 with a 20% chance of a shower or thunderstorm. For the Buzz Radio Network, I'm meteorologist Pat Walker.
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18: It fooled me. 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
20: All right. It's 8:06 on this hump day, August 5th, here in Benton, Elko Community Federal Credit Union. Thanks to Steve Brown for having us out today. Always great to be out here, and great to have Craig and Trey. We really do have some good folks. You know, Roger, we're working on lining up some of our, you know, yearly football guests.
21: Right, right.
20: Like Darren McFadden, if you want to be a sponsor, and they may already be taken, I don't know, you just got to call our staff. But the Darren McFadden's, I know Walt Coleman, Sigma Supplies back doing Walt. Mm-hmm. Got Mark May and Bruce James. Always a fun time of the year. We'll find out here soon if we get Terry Bradshaw back again this year.
21: That would be cool.
20: It's just that time of the year.
21: I'm telling you, it just flies.
20: And of course, you know, for me, it's really crazy because, you know, it basically turns into just a cycle of 7 days a week because you leave on Thursday or Friday, get back Sunday, Touchdown Club Monday, and just a cycle. But it's all good. Listen, I'm blessed. Even if we don't win two games, last year I did that, we won two games, Roger. This is so crazy.
21: We're hoping to double it this year.
20: 661-1037 is the number if you want to be a part of the show. We got to play match game here in a second, the match game open. Somebody said, if you can find Joe Nichols singing I Like Big Butts, you ought to play it. I just saw the tape. Have you seen that before, Christian?
22: I have not.
20: Roger has seen it, and they actually
21: I'm pretty much stuck.
20: They brought in Sir Mix-a-Lot to do that with him, and we got to ask him about that just because that's just not normal. But I like Joe thinking outside doing different things.
21: Oh, I like Joe a lot. He was with Hank Jr. Not to I sent
20: that's who he's been touring with. Yeah, so
21: I think
20: deal.
21: Justin had done that a time. No doubt. But the other part of it is that you asked the Bellamy brothers, what they're doing because of the money and all that. Now my algorithms keep hitting. I'm showing them doing everything, doing all the social media. And here we go. You know, we got Hank Jr. doing the same thing.
0: Saturday. And
20: same
0: Willie.
20: Thing, man.
0: Willie as well. But you know what? We know they don't need any money. So they're doing it because they love it.
20: They love their fans.
0: And then they're giving up for the fans. And Willie, it's almost like he's on a respirator.
20: Well, have you seen him lately?
0: Yes.
20: I thought the day that he really looked.
0: Yes. He looks like he just needs to. But you know what? He's going to downstage. You know what? I hope that happens. Not anytime soon, but I hope that's what happens. And he just keels over.
20: Is he 100?
0: Not yet. No, not 100.
20: He's definitely in his 90s.
0: He's
20: 94, 95.
0: Yeah.
20: I give the guy credit. He walks out there. Listen, some people can't get out of a nursing home in their 80s.
0: I've seen you get up. I can't even stand up.
20: Again,
0: I turn off the camera. But no. But I mean, those guys love doing what they and we love doing it. And the part of that is we get to see them, we get to hear them doing all those things, and we don't think about them being 80 and 90 and all that because we have them in our head doing the other stuff. And then we see some of those videos and go, my God, the dude is still cranking it out there and looks like he should be. Out to pasture.
20: We predicted that the Razorbacks would win by 50. They did. I think, what did I say? With 57, was that the final? 52, 57 points they won by. They went 105-48. J.J. Andrews really looked good. Got better each game as they went on. I think he averaged 18 points and, what was it, Christian? 18 points and 10, maybe a double-double. Let me see if he did that.
15: Somewhere around there.
20: Okay. No, it's 18 points and 7.5 rebounds per game. That's what he averaged in all four games. So
15: take that all year.
20: Yeah. So it'll be interesting to see how they do against better competition. But that's what you're supposed to do against lesser competition is win by 57. So football practice starts today at 3:15. Won't be a lot to see. Won't be much action because the next few days they're just doing them without pads. So let's play a little match game if you can there. Steve, you can participate with us. I don't know what we have to give away, Christian, but let's go ahead and play.
0: We have low rates to give away. How about that? Can we do that?
20: Yeah, absolutely.
0: Okay.
20: Let's hit it.
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20: Great to have Renata. Sponsoring of Match Game. How about that? We haven't talked to her in a while. We'll have to get her on the show sometime.
0: Yeah. Always look forward to seeing her during touchdown.
20: I love that she embraces the big hair. She embraces the big hair.
0: Oh, yeah.
20: It's like, I don't care if that's not the style. That's what I wear.
0: That's what she does.
20: She's a lot of fun. She's a big supporter of all of sports. She was a great basketball player herself.
0: Oh, and again, she can parallel park, and I don't even think she needs a backup camera. I've seen her do it at the Touchdown Club. Hey, real quick, shout out to my friend Andrew Drake, who's part of the Goose Poop Group, having a birthday today, and our friend Chris Heil. You remember Chris Hale?
20: Yeah,
0: he's having a birthday. He says he and Nikki are going to be down in Hot Springs tonight, and they'll even stop by and see us tomorrow. So happy birthday, Andrew Drake. Happy birthday, Chris Hale.
20: You bet. What are we playing for, Christian? What do we got?
15: I think we still have Trav's tickets. We'll just give those away.
20: All right, so we're gonna give Trav tickets away. If you don't want to go, you can give them to somebody who might want to go. I still say we got to start angling for like a parking pass? Free hot dogs or something, popcorn.
0: But for four. It's like, what's his name? Joey Bishop used to give away when he hosted The Tonight Show for all you people that are still alive at the age of Willie Nelson. Dinner for four. At
20: Exactly. Let me know when you get a contestant here. I want to read some message from our Middleton Eaton Air text line. I would like to put my vote in for the Buzz and Roger Scott to compile all his Razorback Game Week songs and offer them on a CD. Okay. I will put my order in now.
0: Okay, sir.
15: Like deluxe box sets with a bunch of CDs.
20: It's funny to ask for a CD. Well, listen, we had this conversation yesterday. I'm tired of beating. I don't want to beat the horse.
0: You're a horse beater.
20: Yeah, so I've tried to encourage him. I'm going to lead the horse to water.
0: Your mother's doing it too. Your mother's
20: I saw that.
0: Your mother's all over it too.
20: Said,
0: and then you jump in.

0: 611037 is the number.
1: They're having an issue with our phone. Let me just double check. Yeah, okay. Just want to make sure that they work. Very good. Who knows? Maybe we can toss in. Maybe we can toss in a Morning Mayhem shirt.
0: Okay.
1: Want to do that?
0: By the way, Steve Qualls is coming by tomorrow. Are the mugs available yet?
1: I don't know.
0: We need to find that out.
1: Strength and honor.
0: We'll figure it out. Someone said I tried to email Alcoa to get more information. It bounced back. What is the? So let me make sure we have the correct email address.
2: Yeah, it's info@alcoacfcu.org.
0: Say it again.
2: info@alcoacfcu.org.
1: I don't think I've been giving out that info part.
2: Oh, he said he tried to email and got about bounced back.
1: Oh.
2: Yeah.
0: Someone says here, Craig will not be reading Anytime and Hope anytime soon.
1: No. Yeah.
0: Wow.
1: He screwed the pooch there.
0: He did.
1: But Cave City's giving him a key.
0: Someone said, I'm with Craig on the Cave City Watermelon shout out. Listen, I'm just saying we're at Hope on Monday. Friday.
1: Hope has been, was world renowned.
0: I believe in a place called Hope.
1: Same here, bro, Hamsterdam. I know. Anyway, we got Pat.
0: Okay.
1: On the phone.
0: Pat, good morning.
3: Hello.
0: Pat. Is this Bradley or a different Pat? Is this Bradley?
3: This is Rogers, Pat.
1: Oh, Pat Simmons.
0: Ah, there we go. You sort of sound like Pat Bradley for a second.
1: And fortunately, you gave us a reminder when we answered the phone. Please always clear your throat before we bring you on.
0: All right, are you ready to play?
1: Happy belated birthday, Pat.
3: Sure.
0: Give us a chance to get our answer first, and then you can guess, and hopefully we'll match. Okay. Since we're here at the bank, we're going to go with cash blank.
1: Cash blank.
0: Several different directions you could go here. Several different directions. Give us a chance. Let us think. Roger, do you have your answer?
1: Cash. Yes, I got it. I'm going old school.
0: Okay. Steve, do you have yours?
2: Got mine.
0: Christian, do you have yours?
4: I got it.
0: All right, Pat, what's your answer?
3: Money.
0: Cash money.
1: That sounds like a small engine repair guy. Look here. Cash money.
0: Steve, what did you have?
2: Cash money.
0: No, you did not. I don't believe it.
4: Awesome.
1: He's got it right now.
0: Oh, my God.
1: Holy
0: Christian,
1: cow.
0: Christian, what did you have?
4: I had cash money.
0: What in the world?
1: No way.
0: What did you have?
1: I had cash monkey. No. I'd written down cash app, but then I moved
0: it. I had cash app. That was my two.
1: I went back to old school with what we used to do with the grocery store, cash and carry.
0: I had cash app, and I also had cash advance.
1: But at no time did cash money. George, you have?
5: Cash cow.
0: That's cash a good cow. One. All right, Pat, tell you what we're going to do, Pat. You've got the win,
1: yep.
0: But we're going to see if you can go one more.
1: Because it's crazy that you got.
0: Yes. So let's go. Okay, here we go.
1: Go for big money.
0: Thanks again to Roller Funeral Homes for sponsoring Match Game, the new sponsor of Match Game.
1: Yes.
0: We're going to go with Family Blank.
1: Family Blank.
0: Think about it. Everybody think about it.
4: All right.
0: Justin Moore. I think Justin's home. See if you can pot him up, Christian.
4: Let's see if he's there.
0: JM, are you there?
6: Yeah, what's up, guys?
0: Hey, buddy, good morning.
6: Can you hear me? Hey.
0: Sound like you're... Are you on the
6: I'm
0: bus?
6: I'm good, clearly.
0: Were you... Yeah. What?
6: No, I was just going to say I'm doing good outside of the fact that I don't understand how time zones work, but...
0: Yeah, where are you?
6: I'm in Atlanta. I brought South to a Braves game last night. And then so we're heading out on the bus tonight. And for
0: the Braves win?
6: They did, 4-2. Yeah, so really, really cool park and area, and so yeah, it was fun. We had a good time.
0: Roger and I got to, you know, courtesy of Greg Hatcher, got a chance to see that. I think we told Justin about it. Just said that stadium is as nice.
6: That's right.
0: All the restaurants
6: that
0: are around.
6: Cool?
0: Yeah, it's really,
6: yeah.
0: Really, yeah, it's super cool, super cool. All right, Justin, so we'll let you jump in on Match Game. The word is Family Blank. Family blank. So think about it for a second. Family, but I think I know where Justin would go on this. All right, Pat, what's your answer?
3: Feud. Natural.

0: Family Feud.
1: Family Feud.
0: Excellent. Very good, Pat.
1: That's
0: very
1: a good, good one.
0: Know this. Don't know this. You do not lose your prize.
1: That's right.
0: This is for extra credit.
1: All right. So Steve, we'll start with you. Family what?
2: I went the old TV show, Family Affair.
0: Family Affair. Buffy, nice. Jody, and Mr. French.
1: Christian, what did you have?
3: I went the TV show, Family Matters.
0: Family Matters. Wow. Family Matters.
1: Justin Moore, what did you have?
4: I mean, I have to go Feud, right?
1: It's your show. I mean, it's your game. That's what you excel at, so that makes sense. Roger, what did you have?
0: Baz, I went with what yet last question's answer was. At first, I thought family money. but I went family gathering.
1: Family gathering. Okay, that's a good one. I had two. I had Family Ties. And, of course, I thought Justin.
0: Wow, that's three shows three with family.
1: I know, that's right. I thought Justin, I wasn't even thinking about Justin getting the goods. Sure. I was thinking music.
0: Tradition.
1: Is he a family tradition? Sure. Yeah, sure. If you're thinking of Joe Nichols tour with the Junior.
0: Right, yeah.
1: But he got, Pat, you said Feud, and you got that, so you were
0: you
1: a
0: got it with family
1: again.
0: Money. You got it with cash money earlier, Pat. So if you would like give your tickets away, we can do that. And if you'd like a Morning Mayhem T-shirt, coffee mug, let us know, and Christian will get all your information and send it to Qualsy.
1: All right, buddy. Thank you so much. 661-1037 is the number. Hey, for those who missed it, we've been playing this throughout the day, and Justin, you'll get a chance to hear it too. This is our man Ryan Silverfield giving the pep talk to the to his team yesterday. Steve, we're going to be doing the same speech down to your employees here at Alcoa here shortly. Justin, this just gives you a little bit different, a little bit edgier Ryan Silverfield than we've been hearing. It's like what I want to hear as a player, as coach, who's going to get after our butt a little bit. Let's hear what he had to say yesterday, Raj.
0: Let's see if I have it here. Okay.
5: Super Bowl Sunday. My hair should be on damn fire. Oh, I got workouts. I got meetings. I got a walkthrough. I'm going to be so focused. I'm going to be paying attention. This is the best day of my life. Practice number one, a helmet. Zero freaking loafs. The time is now. Have a sense of urgency in everything we do. One of you guys is going to look up. Your alarm clock's going to go off tomorrow morning at 4:45 in the morning. You know what you're going to do? You're going to hit the snooze button. It's for losers. A snooze button saying, I'm not ready for what today has in store for me. So guess what? We're going to sit there and say, yeah, that alarm goes off. I'm hitting the damn ground. Said, hell yeah. August 7th, alarm goes off. I'm hitting that button. I'm getting in bed. I'm jumping out of bed. I'm saying, hell yeah. What does today have in store for me? Have a sense of urgency.
0: Yeah,
5: walk across the street with a purpose. Park that car whatever time that is. When you leave here, man, a sense of urgency to go home, get my rest, turn back around, and come in the next day and attack it day after day after day.
1: What do you think, JM?
4: I like it. I like it a lot.
1: I do, too. It's funny, you know, I had two different head coaches. I had Lou Holtz and Ken Hatfield, of course. And Lou was not a cusser either. But his staff sure was. His staff was, they were trained professionals.
4: See, that's almost surprising to me. Because he's so fiery, you would think that he would have been.
1: I never heard him. He might have done it on the offensive side, but let me tell you what, on the defensive side, Roger, you've heard me talk about Don Lindsay and other. I mean, they were professional grade, military level cussers. And then you get Ken Hatfield rolling there, and they hardly say anything. And so the only reason I bring that up is that you hear a few more, you've heard a few more words out of Ryan Silverfield than you wouldn't hear him if he's giving a speech or whatever. I don't have a problem with it at all, but it does feel like a little bit different edge to him, which is fine. I want those players to me, you got to have a little bit of a fear factor. Not you're scared, but
0: I think it all stops with him.
1: What's that?
0: I think it all stops with him. I think that shows with me, with him. I think with this guy. That the buck stops with Coach Silverfield right now. I think he's taking responsibility.
1: That's right. And he has expectations, Roger, that you're going to do it the way I do. And I like what he said, Justin. I don't know if you saw the press conference yesterday. He said, I don't care if people don't like me, and which is a good thing to say. That's exactly. He said, I want to be liked at the end of the year.
4: Yeah.
1: But it's not my goal or objective to have my players like me.
4: He was referencing players, right?
1: That's correct. That's right.
4: That's what I thought. Yeah,
1: I like that. And, of course, today the preseason top 25 came out, and you see 7 of the 14 teams that Arkansas plays are in the top 25 or is in the top 25, which no surprise there. Georgia, we play them the third game. Utah, we play them the second game. Utah is 20. Where are they at? They are 21. Georgia is number 3. Texas is number 4. A&M is number 8. LSU is number 13. Tennessee is number 18. Utah 21. Missouri 25. So, again, that with those teams being the top 25 at the end of the year, I don't know, but you got 7 preseason. So, no surprise. But, tough road. You know, it is what it is.
4: I got a question for you, Baz.
1: Yeah.
4: So,
1: yeah.
4: Why on earth? I mean, I know that they're scheduled many years in advance, but why on earth do we keep scheduling out of conference games like BYU at BYU and Utah? Yeah. And what in the hell are we doing that for? I mean, in all seriousness, though, I mean, it makes absolutely no sense. What are we doing?
1: Yeah, I don't get it. Sometimes when you're a good program, you see Alabama's done that. You see other schools that want to play.
4: But it's damn near 2 decades now that we ain't been worth a flip.
1: Well, here's not only that. Now you've added another conference game, and of course the conference coaches are complaining about that now. It's like, man, I mean, you're playing another top 25 team because it's another conference game. So
4: then you got to find out.
1: Yeah, you got to go on the road. You got to go on the road to Utah. They're a preseason top 25, and you got to play them at night. Which is and then you got to play them at 9:15. Not only is it nighttime, it's, you know, it's good Lord, they're going to get through at midnight. And then you got to come back play Georgia at 11 the following Saturday. I don't get it either. You know, right now you need to have 3 wins in your non-conference schedule. You need to get your 3 wins, and I hate to say
4: 100%.
1: That's what we got to do, but that's exactly what we got to do. So yeah, I feel sorry. I hate to say that, but I feel for the guys. Like, listen, he's going to try to come out and he's going to play Utah at 9:15, his second game of the year on the road, hostile environment, and then you got to turn around and play Georgia. You know, it's tough.
4: Well, I don't know if it's coaches that do the scheduling 100%. I don't know if it's the administration. And I know they have to be done again in advance, way in advance. But it's just the last, I don't know, little while, you know, I don't understand. Why did we go to Memphis? Why did we go to BYU? Why are we going? We've got a difficult enough schedule as it is. Like, stop it.
1: Especially with the program.
4: Who's making this decision?
1: I don't know.
4: Knock it off. What does it do for us to go out west and play somebody like that? Nothing.
1: Right.
4: Does nothing for us.
2: You know, in football, we've been so bad for so long, it's understandable why you can't get a big program to come play here. But in basketball, that's a whole different deal, right? Cal's been talking about the struggles of trying to get bigger programs to come to Fayetteville. Yes. With all the success that we've had in the last couple of years, that argument doesn't hold water for basketball. But football, man, you know, we created this mess, and until we're to a point that we can be competitive again, we're Vanderbilt. We're Vanderbilt of old. We're going to be the 11 o'clock games. We're going to be the odd hour games. And with Utah, you know, you go in there hoping to have a chance to compete and win. And then the next week with Georgia, you just hope you can compete and not get anybody hurt.
1: Right. The other story I'm going to be looking at today when I go watch practice, I just want to watch the 2 quarterbacks. You know, you got 2 quarterbacks. The coach has decided not to name a starter, which I'd rather have a starter, to be honest with you, let him be the leader through this camp. But for whatever reason, he feels that they need to continue to do this competition. And so,
4: don't you think he knows who the starter is?
1: I think he does.
2: Did you see his comments in the paper this morning, though, about both sets of lines, both offensive and defensive lines?
1: Yeah.
2: That he felt pretty good about them.
1: Yeah, he feels the depth on the offensive line is good.
2: But he said defensive line as well, that he felt good.
1: The backup, number two, they're a little new. And so we'll see. You had a couple good transfers in on the defensive line, and you got a guy that's, well, I just went blank on his name, has been around for a while, in addition to Quincy Rhodes. So we shall see. Again, I like to say it'll be interesting for me to be able to see him today, even without pads, just to see how they look physically.
2: What do you guys think about that ruling the other day, though, about the 22 class getting that fifth year if they didn't sign pro contracts?
1: Yeah, and here they come out with this ruling on August 5th.
2: Yeah.
1: I mean, good Lord have mercy.
2: Yeah, do that July 1st.
1: Yeah, can we not, you know, again, the courts have been nothing but just a problem for the NCAA and for college football because they don't win. They don't win, and so it puts these coaches, like, can we go back and get another player? This, you know, I don't know if they're going to find anybody that can help them at this stage or not. And maybe they can. I think if they sign pro contracts, they can't do it until they're done. So we'll see. But, yeah, I wasn't like, oh, are you kidding me? You get that decision now. The other thing I want to bring up, you've got the NFL Hall of Fame induction on Saturday. Tell me, so these are the guys going in. I want you guys to rank them for me in the order that you think of their greatness. So you got Drew Brees, Roger Craig, who was a fullback for those 49er Super Bowls, Larry Fitzgerald, receiver for Arizona, Luke Kuechly, who was at Carolina, a really good linebacker, retired early, and then Adam Vinatieri. So I think I know what the first one would be. Steve, I'll let you go first. Who's your first?
2: Well, if you think about all-time greats, or compared to all-time greats, you know, you almost got to put Vinatieri first. I mean, you're talking about clutch, kicker, then Hilmer Brees.
1: Yeah, you make the argument there. What about Roger? Would you say, between those two, is it clear Brees is ahead of Vinatieri, or would you put Vinatieri?
6: Yes. I'd say Brees first.
1: Just because of the numbers.
6: Because of those crazy numbers that he did for seasons and all that. But Vinatieri, obviously.
2: He had one Super Bowl, right?
1: Yeah. How many did Vinatieri win?
2: Well, he was on all those Patriot teams.
1: I don't know if he was on all of them. I know the first two or three.
2: Didn't he kick for the Colts, too?
1: Yeah.
2: So I think he won three or four.
1: I mean, you can make the argument he's one of the greatest kickers just based on clutch. Well, Justin, what about you?
6: Was he Tech Roll?
1: Yeah. That was that game, right? That was probably the first.
7: He was on that team, yeah.
1: First most important kick he made. What about you? Is it easily Brees, or do you think Vinatieri's up there, JM?
4: Vinatieri's great, but I mean it's obviously Brees. Brees, then Vinatieri, then Fitzgerald.
1: And then Craig and Kuechly. Is it Kuechly? Is that the way you pronounce it?
7: Yeah, it's Kuechly.
1: Yeah.
4: Yep.
1: Yeah, he's a really good linebacker. As an old linebacker myself, I used to watch him, and his speed was unbelievable.
7: He was great.
1: His reaction time, he's one of the best I've ever seen. I don't know if I'd put him in the Hall of Fame right now. He just retired about, it seemed like, 3 or 4 years ago. But and he didn't have a long career, but he's certainly a good one. And then Roger Craig. Roger, what do you remember about Roger Craig that made him unique? Do you remember what he used to be for the 49ers? And we could take a break. I know we're a little behind there, Christian. What do you remember about Roger Craig? All right.
6: That's what's so taking us to.
1: what's her name? It's turn that up.
8: Cause it's the SEC. Cause we're the ones to beat. Cause we're all fired up. Cause we've been waiting all week for our team to run through that A. Yeah, that's why we cheer.
1: Cause we got
8: our hog shirts. Cause we got our season seats. Cause we got our hog hats on.
2: Boy.
8: Cause the game's about to start and they're tossing that coin. Yeah, that's why we cheer. Cause it's a touchdown.
1: Oh my lord, she just keeps going.
6: That's an album cut.
8: Cause the fans are away. Cause the Hawks are great. Cause the Razorbacks won. Yeah, that's why we cheer. Cause the tide can't roll. Cause we've got their field goal. Cause Saban has a frown. Cause we're making first downs.
1: That's a lot of writing.
4: I just love the fact that she took the liberty to
8: take the field,
4: implement her own rhyme scheme.
8: Cause we know that will not yield.
1: She's still going, Justin.
8: Why we cheer. Super Hawk fans.
1: All right, we'll be back in just a minute. Don't go away. Thanks, Kathy.
8: These words we love to hear. Ooh, pig, silly. Go, Hogs, go! Yeah, that's why we cheer.
9: Genesis of Conway presents Craig O'Neill each week when he joins Roger, Baz, and Justin on Morning Mayhem. Genesis of Conway, the future of luxury today.
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9: Arkansas basketball wrapped up their Bahamas trip yesterday with another blowout win, this one being a 105-48 win over the University of Calgary. Two Razorbacks scored 20-plus points. J.J. Andrews and Abdu Toure had 24 points and 20 points, respectively. The most notable thing that happened in the game was Jordan Smith Jr. going down with an injury, but he appears to be fine. Arkansas is scheduled to play a few more exhibitions in October, with Gonzaga being agreed to, while Kansas and Memphis have both been reported on or rumored. And Arkansas football fall camp gets started today. They'll have 25 practices between now and September 5th, which is game one against North Alabama. I'm Christian Weaver with the Buzz Radio Network.
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12: With KARK's Pat Walker.
13: It's going to be hot and mostly sunny today with a 10% chance of a shower or thunderstorm. Here in Little Rock, we'll have a high temperature of 97. Tonight, mostly clear, falling off to 75. Tomorrow, partly cloudy, a 20% chance of a shower or thunderstorm. Still real hot with a high of 97. For the Buzz Radio Network, I'm meteorologist Pat Walker.
0: Hey, y'all. 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
1: All right, 8:36 on this hump day, August 5th, live in Benton at Alcoa Community Federal Credit Union. Thanks to Steve Brown for having us out.
6: Thank you, Steve.
1: How often do we come out here, Steve? Is it
2: at least a couple times a year?
1: Okay,
2: yeah.
1: Down not far down the road from Poland. How far are we from Poland right here?
2: Oh, I don't know, Justin. Was it 15 miles, something like that?
4: Where y'all at?
2: Yeah.
1: We're in Benton at Alcoa. Yeah, matter of fact, Kate may be working today.
4: Yeah,
1: Kate
4: probably,
1: may be
4: right
1: around the corner.
4: 20 miles or something.
1: Yeah. Speaking of working, Roger, we got a text from Kate saying that the Justin Moore store is about to be relaunched or whatever, right, Justin? And there could be like some life-size mannequins of Justin in the store and different things like that. And
4: you're that's news to me. So
2: breaking news.
4: Yeah, I don't. That's her world, Roger, not mine.
1: Roger, extra credit, Roger, if you can remember the name of the store. I think I got it. I think it's Stray Dog. Is that right?
4: You got it.
1: Boom! I don't get them always, but that's that one just came to my mind.
0: Oh,
1: 661.
0: What are you doing, Chuck?
1: 661-1037. It's funny, we've got this new system, Justin. As you know, we've been switching over, and it is really frustrating because it's not all these things are labeled that went from the old system to the new system. So Roger,
6: well, let's say the button bar. You used to have a button bar,
1: right?
6: That was all Paul's calls.
1: That's right.
6: So they were there.
1: So yeah. Roger has literally been looking for hours, not just today, trying to find Paul's calls. It's like trying to find a diamond in the
17: down at
1: the crater of diamonds. What's that?
7: I don't think they're there.
0: I think I'm going to say that they're there. We just don't know. Some of them just aren't labeled, maybe.
7: Well, yeah. And now next gen's gone. So.
0: Yeah. Well, it's gone now?
7: It's gone.
1: Wow. So that means whatever is there is gone, gone?
7: Gone, gone.
1: Wow. I hope to gosh. Can we not store that somewhere, like on a separate drive, a disk drive?
0: We've had multiple producers, and each one of them, and I mean, label things differently. We've asked to, you know, do. I think I remember back when you and Tommy first got together, he paid Josh money to come in, and then Josh quit after a week and said, "The heck with it, it's too much." And too much. So nothing can be labeled. Nothing's labeled right. But
1: well, surely we didn't lose. Surely
0: no, we didn't lose. Yeah. No. They're still there. They just have to be.
1: You did?
7: I don't know.
0: Throw it in there.
1: Let's hear.
7: Yeah, I don't know.
1: Let's see what. You guess what year it is.
7: It's 03 or 02.
1: Okay.
7: I don't know anything about this clip, but here we go.
0: First time you played it.
17: I don't know whether he made it. Touchdown, Arkansas. Oh, my. Out of the shotgun. Rolling out. Randall. Randall inside the five. Touchdown, Randall. Jones out of the shotgun again. Hand off to Talley. Talley cuts back inside. Talley at midfield. Down at the 40-yard line of LSU. Talley at the 30. Gets a block at the 20. Talley at the 15. The 10.
1: Wow.
4: That's a miracle on Markham game, ain't it?
17: The pick is
1: I think it is. I think it is.
17: Up and it is good. Arkansas got back in on a 57-yard touchdown run by Fred Talley. Jones throwing deep downfield. He's got Richard Smith complete at the 31-yard line.
1: Wow, listen to that crowd.
17: Jones looking. Jones now throwing to the end zone, and it is. It is on the way, and it is up. It is good! Oh, my! Arkansas.
1: Listen to that crowd. Holy cow.
17: Arkansas has come from behind to beat LSU 21-20. It is Atlanta bound, folks, with a Western.
1: I don't think I have.
4: Seems like so long ago.
1: Oh, it does. It does. It, of course, plus two, Roger, it sounds like it was from 1920. You're fighting the Superman theme there.
0: That's
1: song.
0: Exactly.
1: And then the crowd, that War Memorial crowd sounds about as loud as I've ever heard it.
2: You know what's crazy, though?
1: What's that?
2: If you'll remember, it was cold and rainy. It had rained the whole game, and we were flat. We looked terrible the whole game.
1: Yeah, it was horrible.
2: And the stadium was half empty by the time it scored. Yeah. And the crowd was still that loud.
1: But can I tell you, I don't think – I'm not familiar with that last call on the kick where he says, good – he holds that good for about – you know, 3 or 4 seconds. I don't remember that.
2: Well, if you remember, we got a penalty for celebration to back it up.
1: I knew that.
2: And we weren't sure we were going to make it because the kickers were questionable that year.
1: But I don't think I've heard, and then I don't remember hearing him go, and the Hogs are going to Atlanta. That's a great call. And, of course, that's not a good quality.
4: I don't really remember that either.
1: I'd like to get that in its pure form without all the Superman thing.
0: Yeah, well, it's in there. I can't.
1: Listen, look at me. Let it go today. Let it go.
0: No,
1: don't worry about it.
0: Oh, I'm not. I don't mean to be a jerk and sound like I don't care, but I'm not. Let's see. What is this? Nah, this is not even playing.
1: Justin, we mentioned this earlier. We have this national service that gives stuff that's happening around the country. You made it not long ago when you came out and said, "Hey, listen, I need to step away and take care of my health," and that appeared as part of the national lineup that we had stories to talk about. Well, you made it again today. Did you know that?
4: Oh, Lord. What did I do now?
1: So the headline is, Justin, they have a country music section, and it's terrible country songs by otherwise great artists.
4: Oh, wonderful. It says, I'm glad you brought this up.
1: No, listen. What's funny is that we've discussed this before. So people online shared some of their worst country songs is this from artists that otherwise are great. The responses are, number one, accidental racist, Brad Paisley. Number two, brown chicken, brown cow, Trace Atkins, 2010. Swayze, Zach Brown, 2019. The chicken in black, Johnny Cash, 1998. The King Is Gone, So Are You, George Jones, which, Roger, I think somebody has said that actually likes that song.
4: I remember
1: that
4: song. I like that song, actually, personally.
1: I know several have put that in there. And then it's a Truck Yeah by Tim McGraw, 2012.
6: Want to give it a Truck Yeah.
1: And the last one listed is Justin
4: Back
1: Moore.
4: Back that thing up, I'm sure.
1: It is. Back that thing up, 2008. And what's interesting, do you remember the conversation that you and Christian had probably 4 or 5 months ago? That he said he listened to your catalog. What did you say, Christian? How did you phrase it?
7: I think I said I listened to his catalog when he first got hired, and I had found this song. And I led him into it. I asked him if he had a song he regretted making at one point, and I kind of figured there was at least one, and he gave me the answer I was looking for.
1: You said Back That Thing Up, and Roger made the point. The video certainly delivered. Right?
6: I didn't even turn the volume up.
4: Yeah, right.
6: I didn't even know the song. Didn't even know the song.
4: There you go.
1: I don't have a problem with it, but I'm obviously we're all in the same family. No, yeah, so I think the song
6: is
1: fine.
6: That most people don't anyway.
1: Yeah, but I think it's great that they go. By otherwise great artist. Right. So I don't know if it deserves to be on there, but you made the national list. So there you go, buddy.
4: I'll take it.
1: 661-1037 is the number if you want to be a part of the show.
6: And do you want to be Baz? Let's see this. No, that's no,
1: how funny
6: is that? And that's the one that I pull up out of that I finally found, and it's the exact same thing.
7: I found one that
1: found another one?
7: 4 minutes long. It says fan-made tribute called Paul's Calls. I don't know if this is like a best of.
1: Well, let's just punch it up, see what happens. Let's see it before we go to break.
18: Touchdown, Arkansas! Oh, my!
1: Maybe a little too choppy.
4: I think y'all used to play this, Baz.
1: I don't recognize it.
19: Jones looking. Jones now throwing to the end zone, and it is complete!
18: Yes!
19: Oh, my! I can't believe it! 31 yards to DeCorey Birmingham in the back of the end zone,
1: and this game
19: is tied at 20-20.
1: Good Lord. What are they saying?
19: Jones at the 40. Jones at the 30.
1: Put that on
19: Jones
1: that list.
19: Jones at the 20. Jones at the 10.
6: I love it. Baz hates this music behind it, and I'm digging it.
1: I think it's bothersome. I think it adds to the
4: drama. But that's just me.
1: Oh, that's funny.
19: It is intercepted at okay. The
1: 30,
19: the
1: 20, this is a new
19: down
1: one.
19: To the 15, the 10, 5,
1: Barrett?
19: Touchdown,
1: Kentucky.
19: Arkansas, David Barrett. Oh, my.
1: Yeah.
19: What a play.
4: How was that game?
1: That's a new one.
19: Hit at the 35-yard line on the intended receiver, Anthony Carter, and he said, oh, my, who just ran over me, and it was Kenny Hamlin. Big hole at the 30, 35, the 40, 45 midfield at the Auburn 40.
1: Oh, this Tally.
19: Tally at the 10. Tally, touchdown, Arkansas.
1: Killed him.
19: Oh, my. What a great run of 80 yards for Tally.
1: Well, that's a great call.
19: And drop at about the 28-yard line.
20: El Bull made a big play.
1: Ooh, KJ.
19: Cedric got a hole. Knocks a guy down at the 10. Cuts back in at the 5. Touchdown, Arkansas.
1: How about that?
6: We could have gotten the break and let this play. And
1: can I tell you, some of these calls I haven't never heard much. Yeah.
19: Three down, and maybe Peters knocked all of them down. Yeah. The pocket. He's going to be wrestled. No, now he's not caught. Now he's dropped at midfield. Tremendous pursuit, and finally making the stop was Raymond Howell. caused a loss of 18 yards on the
1: field. Raymond House, remember that name? Wow. I tell you, we'll let that take us to break. You know, it's like Justin says, it's just nice to hear some winning plays.
4: Yeah. No kidding. And it, boy, it's hard to beat Paul and Keith.
1: I know. Great call, man. All right, we'll take a break. Come back. 848 live from Alcoa Community Federal Credit Union. 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
1: Sing it, J.M.
0: Yeah.
1: Cock-a-doodle-doo.
11: I know you're scared of that cock-a-doodle-doo. Don't worry, he ain't gonna hurt you. I know you ain't never milked a cow before. You ain't never slung hay from a second floor barn door.
1: 853.
11: You never heard of Daisy or Ellie Mae? Well, that's
1: here
11: okay.
1: In Benton, Alcoa Community Federal Credit Union. Back that thing up. Made a list today. You know, somebody made the point, Justin, Roger.
25: Yeah.
1: That look at the company that Justin is in with the names mentioned on that list, said list. Johnny Cash, George Jones, Tim McGraw, Justin Moore. Not bad. Not bad to be associated with. Yeah.
4: Remind me in the 9 o'clock hour, if you guys wouldn't mind. I've got a list I want to go through. It's something about the worst games played by otherwise really, really, really good players. I think it was from like the 80s, maybe.
25: The 80s version.
1: Touche. Couple things. Let me read some messages. We're here at with Steve Brown at Alcoa Community Federal Credit Union. By the way, too, 1 month ago on this amazing deal, so people can still take advantage of it by coming in or going online.
25: That's right. 1 month to go. The countdown is on. Truly, this is a historic offer. I've been here almost 13 years, and you know we do this every year, and this is the lowest rate I think we've ever offered or right at it. So we've gotten great response from folks, and truly encourage you, don't miss this opportunity.
1: Some of the things that somebody said here, how many seasons did Paul Eels and Keith Jackson work together? It's a good question.
6: Yeah, I don't know.
1: What would we say, four or five?
6: If I were to guess, I would have said six, but I just don't have a number.
1: I have no idea. Yeah. I can't recall. I mean, we had some fun.
4: I almost guess it was double that at least.
1: You think so?
4: I may be wrong. Yeah, Christian, I thought it was Christian, at least probably 10 years.
1: So, somebody said here, thanks so much. Look up how many years Paul Eels and Keith Jackson did Razorback broadcast together. Someone said, thanks so much for playing that Paul's Calls for us. Here's one that says, don't trigger Justin. let's see here. I think the Zone played several of Paul's Calls, or maybe it was Drive Time Sports. I'm not sure, but they play a bunch of them.
7: I don't know
1: what's
7: if that?
1: That
7: would have been when they had Zeta, though.
1: Right.
7: If it was when they had Zeta, then I'd like to know where they have found him.
1: Right. Hey, Baz, I had forgotten that Ron Farrow was a former teammate of yours and Billy Ray Smith. Could you tell of your memories playing on defense, and do you still communicate with them? I did not. I have not communicated with Ron Farrow. He was 6'9". Roger, remember, he had two-time All-American Billy Ray Smith. And Justin, I guess we haven't talked to you since we lost Billy Ray Smith, who was a teammate of mine, one of the really great players of all time. But he had Billy Ray on one end, then you had Ron Farrow, 6'9". Very lean on the other end, and we, I think, had the number one scoring defense in America in 82.
6: Back when his country was great.
1: Yeah, and he was a first-round draft choice for the Jets. Ron Farrow was with Billy Ray for San Diego. Yeah. So, yeah, it was a heck of a defense. Someone says you guys should hit the new Wright's Barbecue after the new show. That opened up. It looked like a good crowd.
6: Oh, yeah.
1: Great.
25: Yeah, opened yesterday.
1: Yeah, great location there. He's Jordan's really killing it, man. Everywhere I turn, there's one that's open up somewhere. Someone said, am I the only one having buffering problems on YouTube? It's not happening on any other YouTube shows. Do we know anything there?
0: I go and give a hard reboot, shut it down, and then restart it.
7: Some people said it yesterday, and I just rebooted the stream, but I turned it on today, and I didn't have any issues, so I'm not sure.
1: Someone said that Coach Silverfield seems like he's a very random cusser. I don't know what that means. What is that? What would that, if he's a random cusser? I don't know.
7: Does that mean he's not a good cusser? Like he doesn't use his words?
1: Roger, you're a professional, so how is he?
0: He's faking it.
1: Is he?
0: Yeah, it's not. Listen, I haven't cussed in I don't know how long. He's a lot different than that guy, than the running backs coach at Seattle.
1: Oh, my gosh, Justin, wait till you see this clip. We got the coach from Seattle on Hard Knocks last night. He's dropping the F-bomb every third word. It is amazing. All right, Joe Nichols coming up next. Don't go away. It's 9 o'clock here in Benton at Alcoa Community Federal Credit Union. Thank you.

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4: A proposal to pause data center projects in Little Rock failed to pass after hours of public comment. The proposal needed 6 votes to pass, but ended in a 4-4 split at last night's meeting with 2 directors not present. It would have enacted an 18-month moratorium to stop developments of data centers in Little Rock. Director Kathy Webb brought the initiative to the table, but says she's not done despite last night's results. She wants to bring another proposal with more rules and regulations for data center projects in Little Rock, and she hopes to have that for another meeting soon. Looking ahead, a new golf entertainment venue is coming to North Little Rock very, very soon. The 22-acre Putt Chip Chill location will be opening August 28th near the North Shore Golf Range. The property includes mini golf courses with 27 individual greens and 45 hole locations. For the Buzz Radio Network, I'm KARK's Gary Burton Jr.
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6: It's going to be a hot one today. Mostly sunny here in Central Arkansas with a high of 97 degrees. And you know there could be a pop-up shower or thunderstorm, but it's only a 10% chance of rain. Tonight, mostly clear, warm, a low of 75. Tomorrow, up to 97 with a 20% chance of a shower or thunderstorm. For the Buzz Radio Network, I'm meteorologist Pat Walker.
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16: Here is David Basil, Roger Scott, and Justin Moore.
19: All right, Lunger, let's do it.
8: Now we're here in Benton at Alcoa Community Federal Credit Union. What's the exact address? We haven't mentioned that. Most people know where it's at.
20: Yeah, it's 1125 Military Road here in Benton. Can't miss us.
8: Appreciate Steve's hospitality for having us. Had a fun show today. Had Trey Reed earlier today, Craig O'Neill, got JM with us on the bus with his boy South, right around the corner from Kate in her store. And then we got Joe Nichols here in just a second. 661-1037 is the number if you want to be a part of the show. Someone says here, Paul's calls brings tears to my eyes. You know, it is nice to hear the positive. You know, it just been, we get so little of that. We've had so little of that over the last
20: so little
8: 15 years here. Back to back to back, it's nice to do. So let's go ahead and check in with Joe if we got him there. Christian.
16: He's one of the best artists to come from the state of Arkansas. He's got 5 number one hits, 2 Grammy Awards, and 4 nominations. 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Now, here's the Natural State's very own Joe Nichols.
8: Good morning, Joe.
21: Hey, good morning, fellas. How are y'all?
8: Doing great, buddy. How are you?
21: I'm doing all right, brother.
8: we got Justin with his boy South, and they were at the Braves game last night. And I forgot where are you headed to, Justin? I forgot already where you guys are going tonight.
22: I didn't say, but okay. Somewhere in New York. I don't know where.
8: Just let the bus driver drive.
22: That's right.
8: Couple things. First of all, I don't know, Roger, somebody, I guess somebody sent us on our text line, Middleton Air text line. Have you guys seen the Joe Nichols, Baby's Got Back?
0: Baby's Got Back.
8: And I told Roger, I said, I've not seen it. Roger, I think you have seen it.
0: Oh, yeah.
8: And so it's you and who's the guy? Sir Mix-a-Lot? When did this happen? When did you do this, Joe?
21: Oh, my God. That was at least 10 years ago. 10 or 12 years ago. Man, that's a prime example of you never know how far a joke can go.
8: Yeah.
21: I didn't really mean for that to spiral out of control into actually doing a video and putting that song on the record. What happened was I played a festival, I believe in Arizona or Colorado, and it was in the like late afternoon, early evening. And in the middle of the set, the crowd just has an automatic energy. You know, Justin, at those festivals, it's just, you know, a sea of people. And you kind of want to know, is it me they're excited about, or is it just the crowd? And just to kind of jolt everybody, one day I just, out of nowhere, just sang that country version of, I like big butts and I cannot lie. I even surprised the band. The band didn't know what I was doing. I just did it on acoustic. And the crowd kind of, you know, reacted really, really wild. And the band guys the next day, they're kind of like, you got to do that. That was fun. The crowd went crazy for that. And so we kept doing it a few times here and there. And my manager was like, you know, we ought to just put that on a, you know, get that recorded. And I was like, yeah, in your damn mind. I'm recording that song. And so we just talked me into it at the end of the recession. And I was like, I'll never make the record. And then before you know it, the record label's like, let's put this on the record as a bonus track. I'm like, oh, my God. You know,
0: Stop it, people.
21: Let's not do this. And so the next thing you know, my manager's like, look, I'll pay for the video. But I got Sir Mix-a-Lot, you know, his people on the phone, and they want to do a video too. I think it'd be great. And I'm like, you got to be kidding me. How far are we going to take this thing? Next thing you know, we got a video, and it was, we did the video, we modeled it around that Back to the Future scene with Huey Lewis, you know, in the opening kind of scene that, you know, he played for the high school talent show. Mm-hmm. And so that was kind of the idea. And Sir Mix-a-Lot was great. He was freaking awesome. He hates flying, so we had to go do the video in Seattle. He will not fly anywhere. Almost had a plane crash, he said. So he's great, man. He was awesome. He told me a lot about licensing, and we just spent the day talking about the music business and where they take advantage of you, where you can take advantage of them. You know, so. Yeah.
8: Wow. Well, that's great. Cool. It's a great story. And it still, it lives on forever. It lives because of the internet and YouTube. Yeah. It lives on forever. So okay. good stuff.
21: I'll tell you this. That video right there taught me never read the comments on YouTube. Ever. Don't ever do that. Apparently, very nice. I killed country music, cool. Me alone, in 2017. it was me.
8: Oh, that's good. A couple things before I wanted to let you two talk a little basketball, but I was going to mention football cranks up today. I'm going up to Fayetteville to watch practice. I told Roger and Steve early this morning I get to sort of wear two different hats. You know, I'm a member of the working media, so I get to show up, and then after about 20 minutes they run off the media, but I get to stay because I'm a former player, and so I get to see a little bit extra. There won't be a lot of action today. I just want to see the body language of the team and see what they look like even in their shorts, just to see physically how they look. So
0: he wants to see what they look like in their shorts.
8: You know, what is this? Sometimes, you know, one of my old coaches used to say the old saying, it looks like Tarzan plays like Jane. And so they could certainly look like they're physically ready. But I just want to sort of see how they run practice, sort of see the mentality of how, you know, see how the coaches coach them up. So I'll report back on that tomorrow.
21: Yeah.
8: And I want you to hear, Joe, because you hadn't heard it. I guess Silverfield probably had his most fiery speech, if you will, that wasn't speaking to a group or being in front of a press conference. We'll play that in just a second before we get into the basketball.

0: Alarm goes off. Yeah. I'm hitting that button. I'm getting in bed. I'm jumping out of bed. I'm saying, hell yeah. What does today have in store for me? Have a sense of urgency. Walk across the street with a purpose. Park that car whatever time that is. When you leave here, man, a sense of urgency to go home, get my rest, turn back around, and come in the next day and attack it day after day after day.
1: All right, there you go, Joe. I thought that was probably his most, you heard him cuss a little bit more there and have some urgency. And he said also yesterday, I don't care if people don't like me. So anyway, I don't know if you'd heard that, Joe, but that was yesterday, Ryan Silverfield.
2: Yeah, that sounds good. I'm excited to see him play here. You know, I worry about size. You know, in the SEC, everything is about size and speed. And you know, I only see online, you know, what guys are listed at. And so I worry if we have SEC size. So that, you know, if you could tell us what we look like, you know, even if they look like Tarzan, play like Jane, you know, we need size and speed. So yeah. Make us do that.
1: Yeah, I'm anxious to see that because I heard that again physically we just probably not quite where we need to be. But again, I'll share with that tomorrow. All right, boys, let's talk a little basketball. We went by 57 yesterday. I think they got a bunch of Uber drivers off the street to go in there and play against the Razorbacks that won pretty easily. But that's what was expected. J.J. Andrews took care of business, 24 points, 3 or 4 from the threes. He I think he averaged 18 points, 7.5 rebounds. We saw the amazing athleticism of George Smith Jr. and sort of like Michael Jordan at times. But just wanted to get y'all's take. I don't know if you've seen much of the four games, but JM, we'll start with you and then go to Joe after that.
3: Yeah, I watched the first three games. I didn't get to watch yesterday, but saw a few highlights, but. I mean, I think it was a successful trip. You know, I think they probably got more out of it from a camaraderie, team-building standpoint than they did basketball. But regardless who you're playing, you can still tell when guys can play. And, man, we've sure. got some dudes. The only thing that I come out of it with, I'm not – I don't want to overreact and say I'm overly concerned, but I was not impressed, but too much so with our front court. There wasn't one of those guys to me that stepped up and was like, holy cow, this is the dude at the five spot. You know, you had some moments from a couple different guys, but other than that, man, these freshmen Smith and Andrews and Torre, those three in particular to me were very, very impressive.
1: Joe, what do you say?
2: Man, I kind of agree with that. Actually, a lot. For me, the five, I think Cooper Bowser should have separated himself a little bit from, especially Caleb. I thought Caleb Origu played great for being as young as he is. And his upside is really high. He's with Bowser at least at this point.
3: I think he's easily the best one on the team at that position already.
2: And that's really good. We played without Mika, and so Mika changes that team, I think, quite a bit because I think with this team currently, I think you needed a little bit more scoring, a little bit more inside presence, a little more half court than we had. We just seemed to run the ball quite a bit. That might be the identity of the team because we lacked a little bit of shooting. But I think they look great. I worry about half court, big man, you know, can we stop the ball? Can we slow down? Can we run a play? Can we pass it inside? I don't think we can do that yet. I don't know. We haven't seen, you know, what Mika's got. I think Mika is an offensive man, beast, but we don't know that yet. I think they look great. They look like what they were supposed to look like. And to me, those are the two key things. I think our best shooters are Thompson, maybe. He's got the purest looking shot to me. And Milt Wilkerson. And I think that's as far as I think our team will go. To me, it looks like we have overlap at the three spot. Like that, we have guys that are up there with our best players that'll sit on the bench because we can't play five, you know, threes out at the same time. Maybe we can, maybe we will, but it seems like we're going to have a couple of guys on the bench that

0: belong on the floor just because we don't have, you know, like I said, a dominant five like we were all hoping to get. But I don't know, they look really good. You like you said, man, we have some dudes. We're young, super young. We're going to get frustrated and probably take a couple of really good beatings by some really good teams with super big teams and experienced teams early on. I don't know how many we play, but the non-conference schedule looks really tough, and we're going to probably struggle with some of the older teams there. But, man, they look good as far as, you know, what you can get out of that trip. I think we got it. Like I said, I don't know that we've identified, like Justin said, that that true dominant big man yet. Might be Caleb, though, man. He's coming on. Looking good for a guy that just joined the team, 2 weeks ago?
1: Mm-hmm. Yeah. If you just joined, how about that, Roger? A little breakdown by two country music artists breaking down that basketball team. Like a boss.
2: Let me tell you something. For Joe Nichols to go from Sir Mix-a-Lot to John Calipari in 10 minutes,
1: yes.
2: You're not getting it. That's on free radio.
1: You know, the interesting thing, both Justin and Joe, Roger, you can think about that. You know, they got the kids, they got the families, they got their careers. But I'm going to tell you what, they know every single player on that basketball team. Yeah. They know exactly... Yeah. Everything about him, which I got to respect. That's why y'all are doing. That's why y'all are doing this show, because you know.
3: Thank your sponsors.
1: Right. Just getting ready. 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Yeah, you make the point. You know how athletic we looked, and you mentioned Murnin didn't even play. He walks out there at 7 foot and, you know, flying all over the place.
4: Possibly the best player on the team.
1: Yeah, yeah. I mean, you throw him in there with what you've already saw. There was one move by Jordan Smith where he takes him, does a little, you know, juke and goes to the basket, explodes, dunks, and hangs on the rim a little bit. Looked like, you know, a Jordan type. Yeah, oh, my gosh. It's like, wow.
4: You know his shot, it's funny you mentioned Jordan. Michael Jordan, because I kept telling myself, I'm like, don't get ahead of yourself, and he's not Michael Jordan, but does he not, his game kind of looks like Michael Jordan's, and even the pull-up, his form on his jump shot even is very similar. He's just, you know, 4 or 5 inches shorter, but he reminds me of the way he moves, and I don't know. Just a thought.
0: I couldn't agree more, man. I'm impressed by his arm, his reach. That took away his size deficient. What is he, 6'2", 6'3"?
4: Yeah, I think he's 6'2".
0: His reach made way up for that. Dude, he was blocking some shots that were insane. Getting up for that rim. That's really great. That's really, really great athleticism, man. I couldn't agree with you more about the way it looks. He's wearing 23. You know, if he can just get that jumper to be consistent, you know, at the 3, that guy's going to be unstoppable.
1: Yeah. Well, it was a fun treat to be able to just to watch these guys. You know, obviously we won't see them again in that kind of format until, I guess, October or sometime. But, you know, Cal does his thing. Of course, you got John Wall showing up and Herschel Walker showing up, and Cal always brings the stars around. So that was a fun little thing to have during the summertime, and you know, we make the transition to football. And but we do have that to look forward to. It's gonna be fun. They're gonna be fun to watch, man. There's no question about that. They're so darn athletic, and you know, Sean Andrews' son, you know, he's a good looking kid. Again, he's 18 years old. You know, that's crazy. These are all youngsters, and It's fun. It's, you have to sort of pinch yourself to go, man, is this like crazy? This is us. This is Arkansas with the number one recruiting class in America.
2: Yeah.
1: It's just nuts.
2: Which is great. Yeah. But
1: thank you, John Tyson. Yeah. Thank you so much, John Tyson.
2: Yeah.
1: Good Lord.
0: Yes.
1: Well, Joe, thanks so much, buddy. Appreciate you. And Joe, Roger.
2: No, I was just going to ask, you know, how do you feel the song's getting?
1: Say
2: the new song. Yeah. How do you think it's getting talked about? Joe,
0: brother, we've had about as good a launch as you could ask for. We had a number one most added song a couple of weeks ago, and this past week we were number two most added, behind, I think, was Morgan Wallen. That's a pretty good start, man. We're seeing some good streaming, and that's always helpful at radio. So all the markers that you want, that you can tell early on, they look good. That's really promising. So never can tell. Awesome. It's early, but so far so good.
2: Yeah.
1: Well, awesome, buddy. Yeah, good job on that. Yeah. Have a good one, buddy. Appreciate the time. We'll talk to you next week,
2: Joe.
0: Yeah.
3: See you, bud.
0: I appreciate you guys. Go Hogs.
1: Go Hogs. How about that, Steve? You got two successful, super successful country music artists. They're breaking down X's.
5: Breaking it down.
1: Yeah, they're the X's and O's.
5: Yeah. I can't. I don't know. Probably three players on the team, and they're talking about all of them and what they're doing. And
1: it just hit me. What do you call that in basketball? X's and O's. Do you do X's and O's in basketball too, Justin? Yeah, sure. I don't know. I know it's a football term.
4: X's and O's is. I would consider it more of a basketball than football term, even.
1: Is that right? Oh, that's funny. I would have thought
4: don't
1: just
4: you,
1: the opposite.
4: Christian?
6: Yeah, I would.
1: That's funny that you guys view that as a basketball. Look it up. Let's see where the term originated.
2: Jimmy Jones.
1: Interesting to see. We're here at Alcoa Community Federal Credit Union. Someone on our Middleton Eaton Air text line from the 501 area code, Steve, goes, can Steve Brown please answer this? What is a buy down when I refinance my car loan with you?
5: I'm not sure exactly what he's talking about there, unless maybe he's got a lot of negative equity that puts him upside down in that vehicle, and we're just trying to get him back closer to a position where we can finance him. I mean, have him give me a call. Give me a call at 501-315-5626, and we'll talk through it, see what we can figure out.
1: Yeah, we had somebody mention earlier that, you know, if you buy your car at another dealership, whatever, that's fine. Come
5: absolutely
1: on in here.
5: And make your best deal.
1: Yeah, and then
5: come
1: in here.
5: Come see us. Yeah.
1: Great staff, great folks to work with. Yeah, Christian.
6: I'm sorry. I was going to give you the answers for X and O's.
1: Okay, what is it?
6: It does originate from 1919 in a book called American Football, apparently. So it is a football term. Of course, X's represent the offense and O's represent the defense in that. But but in basketball, I think typically O's represent the offense and X's represent the defense. But it's pretty much universal. They use it in most sports. It's just the easiest way to draw stuff on a chalkboard or dry erase now.
1: I never crossed my mind as a basketball guy. I just thought it was synonymous because I was so used as a player to seeing those on the chalkboard. But hey,
5: we were old school. We got the printed out play sheets. All drawn up.
1: You betcha. 661-1037. Someone says, what's the oldest vehicle that you'll refinance?
5: No, for the special, it's 24, 25, and 26, but there's no limit on how old the vehicle will be for us to be able to finance it.
1: Here's one, Justin, I know you'll be aware of this. Did you see where former Hogs center fielder Christian Franklin made his Major League Baseball debut? I want to say, Roger.
4: With the Orioles. That
1: Greg. Yeah, Greg Hatcher watched them play last night,
2: sure
1: I think.
2: Did
1: they play the National? Is it Nationals?
2: They were up there, yeah.
1: Yeah. I think they that created – listen, all the names just run together with me, Justin. And so was he the center fielder for the Razorbacks? Is that what position he played? Is that
4: right? That's right. Yep.
1: Yeah. Yeah, so boom, got his Major League debut last night or yesterday, so good for him. Someone says, Baz, speaking of great country singers with bad songs, how about this? For the first time in history, and we mentioned this yesterday, Justin, country music songs claim all top five spots in the Billboard Top Hot 100.
5: Wow.
1: And it's Ella Langley, Morgan Wallen, Taylor Swift, Stella Lefty, and a Wallen Langlet duet. Those are
2: wait a minute. If they're putting Taylor as country.
6: I don't think so.
4: Couple of those are not even country, but
1: Stella Lefty is Lefty is not, is she?
2: I don't think it's a stretch.
7: Stella Lefty.
6: Supposed to be
7: Lefty. That sounds like a.
1: Do you know how that call? I saw that last night on social media. She's sitting there. Yeah, I don't know who she is. Somebody said she's his dad. Her dad's got a lot of money
6: got
1: or something.
6: Like $5 billion.
1: So she's sitting there and decides, she goes, I'm getting ready to catch a bus or something, or catch a car, something to get ready to go somewhere. She goes, and I've been trying to do some writing. So I just decided to write. I had this little thing in my head, and it's whatever the song is. I don't know what the name of it, but she does about 15 seconds of it. Not even the full verse of it, not even the full chorus. But she puts that out on social media, and it goes viral.
5: Yeah, wow.
1: And she hadn't even finished writing the rest of the song. Justin's like, great. That's exactly what I want to hear.
4: I'm about to exit the hotel from my room. I'm on the 8th floor.
1: You're on the 8th floor? What?
4: I said, I'm about to exit the hotel from my room.
1: Thank you, Christian. I know.
6: Her song, Boston, it's called, is pretty much ripping off Noah Kahan's Stick Season. Like, those songs sound eerily similar.
1: He said stick season.
6: I think she had to give him writing credits because it's so similar.
1: We are going to have to all, unless Justin can bounce in, we're all going to have to rely on you, Christian, what you just said.
4: I have no idea.
5: her dad was the co-founder of Groupon. Do you remember that?
1: Yeah, I do remember.
5: I don't think it's a thing anymore.
1: But he made his money get out of there.
5: Yeah.
1: Someone says here, as we go to break here, someone says, what's this about Roger doing a movie with Eli Craner?
3: Oh, yeah, man.
8: Yeah, we're going to be doing a little something this weekend. Just a quick little get together and put a little short together.
1: This is Joe Nichols, C'est la vie, taking us to the break. Morning Man, fully assembled. We're all over the place. Justin's headed to New York. Roger and I are in Saline County. Christian's holding down the fort.
3: We're headed to New Family Market. You see, I threw the new one. That's just...
1: Yeah, think about that. New Family Market in Hot Springs tomorrow. I'm in Fayetteville today, back in Hot Springs tonight.
3: Yeah.
1: And then we go to Hope Friday for the Watermelon Festival.
3: I'm back in Hot Springs tomorrow night from Mainline Sports Bar Trivia.
1: Oh, that's right.
3: Yeah, absolutely,
1: that's right.
3: Yeah.
1: Justin, have you ever been to the Watermelon Festival in Hope?
3: Watermelon Ride.
4: I don't think I have, actually.
1: Yeah, we're gonna be talking some watermelons, and do you like seedless watermelons or old school?
4: I prefer seedless if I ain't got to deal with them. But I'll eat either.
1: Either one. All right, do not go away. 9:31, live here in Benton at Alcoa Community Federal Credit Union. Don't go away.
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9: Arkansas basketball wrapped up their Bahamas trip yesterday with another blowout win, this one being a 105-48 win over the University of Calgary. Two Razorbacks scored 20-plus points. J.J. Andrews and Abdu Toure had 24 points and 20 points, respectively. The most notable thing that happened in the game was Jordan Smith Jr. going down with an injury, but he appears to be fine. Arkansas is scheduled to play a few more exhibitions in October, with Gonzaga being agreed to, while Kansas and Memphis have both been reported on or rumored. And Arkansas football fall camp gets started today. They'll have 25 practices between now and September 5th, which is game one against North Alabama. I'm Christian Weaver with the Buzz Radio Network. The Zone Hotline on 103.7 The Buzz is presented by Jim's Razorback Pizza, with two locations, Highway 10 past Tabor Loop and just off the Morgan Mall Mill exit.
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12: It's going to be hot and mostly sunny today with a 10% chance of a shower or thunderstorm. Here in Little Rock, we'll have a high temperature of 97. Tonight, mostly clear, falling off to 75. Tomorrow, partly cloudy, a 20% chance of a shower or thunderstorm. Still real hot with a high of 97. For the Buzz Radio Network, I'm meteorologist Pat Walker.
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1: All right, it is 9:36 on this hump day, August 5th, live from Saline County.
3: You are saying, I'm not going to say what it was, but you already told it, dude. It ain't going to be enough. He ain't even told you what he's done.
1: Yeah, it's going to be tough to do. So, glad you're with us today. Glad to have Morning Mayhem fully assembled there with Christian back in the studio, JM on the road with his boy South. We're right around the corner. Me and Roger and Steve are here, right around the corner. Funny, from Justin's wife, who's have you been over there, Steve? Done any shopping over there?
5: Yeah, my wife goes down there quite a bit.
1: Apparently, I have some nice bed sheets over there, Justin. That I have.
4: You watch out. Oh, I thought we were talking about something else.
1: Yeah, remember Roger? I went in there and bought that. How soft those fancy soft sheets?
4: Yeah, very I think soft. That's the same. Is that the Kate can answer? Yeah. Is that the ones that we have?
1: So soft. They are out astounding.
4: They work as a dinner plate too for you.
1: Yeah, do they absorb? Do they absorb peas? I tell you, I'm on that. I'm hooked on peas in the corn. I mean, a peas in the can, rather. Peas and not corn. But peas in the corn.
4: I thought you said peas in the corn.
1: That's what I did, because I've been eating peas and corn out of the can.
3: Those are my corn and your pea.
1: A couple birthdays today, real quick. It's Terry Clark's birthday today.
3: I like her.
1: Poor, poor, pitiful me.
3: Nice. Let me tell you, she's up here. Her legs go all the way up here.
1: Yeah, she was super popular for a while. I hadn't heard much from her lately.
3: I ain't heard from her in 30 years.
1: Have you ever been around her, Justin? Okay, gotcha. Have you been around her before?
4: Yeah, a number of times. She's really a nice lady. Really good. I liked her music, too. I'm a barrage. Yeah, but she's a good person.
1: Now, how do you pronounce the last name of this guy? Steve, you might know this one. I just know him because he's with the Beastie Boys. Adam, is it Yauch? Yauch?
0: I don't know.
1: He's one of the founding members of the Beastie Boys.
3: The Beastie Boys.
1: No Sleep Till Brooklyn. You know that one. Y'all know that one.
3: Everybody knows. Sing it, Tim.
1: Everybody knows. Everybody, Christian, you know that one, don't you?
2: Yeah.
1: Also, most people don't know who this actor is. I bet you Roger's the only guy who knows.
3: Come on.
1: Mark Strong.
3: Nope, don't know it.
1: So he's
3: I know Mark Stringer.
1: He's a character actor. Roger, here he is. Look here.
3: Mark Strong.
1: He's played in a lot of different...
3: Oh, yeah, yeah, okay.
1: Yeah,
3: who he is.
1: He's played in a ton of different movies.
3: He's a poor man's...
2: Stanley Tucci.
3: Stanley Tucci.
1: He was in Body of Lies with Leonardo.
0: I recognize that.
1: Yeah, which was really good. He was in what would be something else he would be in? Zero Dark Thirty. He was in that one.
3: I can see.
1: He's
2: in a lot of spy stuff.
1: Sirianni. Yeah, Gavin. Yeah. It's also the birthday of Patrick Ewing. I was seeing that a lot of, when the Knicks were making a run that, Patrick Ewing's the greatest Knick of all time. I don't know about that, but he was certainly a very valued member. Of course, played with Joe on the Gold Olympic team.
3: Sure did.
1: In
3: played against Joe, too. Didn't they play against Joe?
0: I'm trying to think. Who would be considered in the top of their
2: Frazier?
0: Best players?
1: Walt Frazier and one other. Who's the other great one? Willis Reed. Those are the two that come to mind.
0: Okay.
1: That would be the all-time great. Yeah,
3: Ewing was great.
1: He deserves to be. He's considered one of the greats. I think those two are even bigger guys. Because did one of those or both of those win a title?
2: They both won
1: back in the day.
2: Yeah,
1: yeah, that's what I was thinking.
3: Listen, his contribution was bringing shirts underneath your basketball jersey.
1: Yeah, yeah, yeah. And Ewing, I don't know if he ever played. Yeah, go ahead, Jesse.
0: I'm sorry. I was just saying, not to be a victim of the moment, but because they got the championship,
2: you got to
0: put Brunson in there, too.
1: You bet. Yeah, I don't know if I ever remember seeing Joe. Obviously, they were teammates of the Gold Olympic team in 84.
3: I guess 84. I don't know why I was thinking they played against each other. Maybe it wasn't
1: well. Well, they had to play in the pro, he probably had a chance. Yeah. But I don't think he...
3: You know what, you're right. You're
1: playing Georgetown.
3: Nolan played against
1: Nolan did, that's right. That's right.
3: My bad.
1: Maureen McCormick having a birthday today.
3: Oh, yeah.
1: Steve, who is Maureen McCormick?
2: Marsha Brady.
1: Is it Marsha?
3: It's Marsha. Yes, it is Marsha.
1: Yes, and then what about Samantha Sang?
3: Great song.
1: One song.
3: It's all you need.
1: It's with the Bee Gees.
3: It's a great song.
1: It's called Emotion.
3: Pull it up.
1: Justin, I bet you if you heard it, you would
3: recognize
1: it. It's a big hit in the 70s.
3: I love the song to this day.
1: I thought it was a Bee Gees song.
3: It's a great song. Let me tell you this right now. If I'm you... I get those new sheets. I christen those sheets.
1: We're playing this song.
3: Let me play this.
0: With chicken wings.
3: Play it. Play it there, Christian.
1: With chicken wings, yes. Let's see if he can find it.
3: Here we go. Come on.
1: It's when they get to the harmony when they start singing together.
3: Sweet
1: with
3: emotion,
1: the Bee Gees, yeah.
3: Come on.
1: This is Samantha Sang.
22: But the heartache lives on.
3: I remember a sock hop or two with this song.
1: Let's see what year that came out. I'm sure it was in the 70s, mid-70s. Let's see.
2: 77.
1: You recognize it, Steve?
2: Probably 77, 78, something like that.
1: Let's see if we can find that one.
0: This is stuff I listened to outside of country as a kid because my dad loved it.
1: Oh, I love that. That's great. Here we go. The Bee Gees are so darn good on this. It's back

0: Johnson. Would you mind dancing with me?
1: Samantha Johnson, can you join us for All Skate? Join us for All Skate.
2: All Skate. It was released in November 1977 as the lead single for her self-titled album.
0: Central Junior High School.
2: It was written by Barry and Robin Gibb of the Bee Gees and produced by Barry Gibb. So that's her one big hit.
0: She's still alive?
2: Yeah.
0: Okay,
2: yeah.
0: So are Barry the only one?
3: I'm sorry, Roger.
2: Good.
1: I was just gonna say, do you guys do like me? And anytime you hear, like for example, the song, the cowbell song, anytime you hear that song unrelated to SNL, you go right to that skit with the Bee Gees. As great as they are, and I like the Bee Gees and their music for the most part, but I always go back to Jimmy Fallon and Justin Timberlake.
2: Oh yes,
1: I can't even take it serious anymore.
2: They were very good together. They were very. Mm-hmm. What did they sing? What were they? What was the bit?
1: He just did all like kinds of ridiculous stuff. Okay. They just took them like over the top. Where they go?
2: Yes. Yes.
1: You know, that was just craziness.
2: Excellent bit by them. That's right. The other birthday, Lonnie Anderson, Rog, from WKRP.
0: May she rest in peace.
2: Yeah, she died a couple years back, and of course, she was synonymous with Burt Reynolds, right?
0: Yeah,
2: ugly divorce.
0: Yeah, the more I read about it, the more the more it's just terrible. You just think everybody's having a hunky dory life, and it's all a facade.
2: Couple of country artists before we go, or country music related birthdays before we go. Bobby Braddock. He wrote two great songs.
1: He wrote two songs, but go ahead.
2: Yeah, the two, Roger, they're both, one's a spelling of a word.
0: D-I-V-O-R-C-E?
2: That is it. And the other one's, he stopped loving her today.
0: He wrote that?
2: Yeah.
0: I've heard him sing that song on that country music diner show that I watch. Mm-hmm. And when you hear him sing that, just like the guy that wrote The Gambler, you go, thank God the artist that made it, change it to fit them, because it doesn't sound anything like what we hear George singing it. And
2: those are two monster
0: hits. That's it. It's over.
2: Yeah, those are two.
0: He's Bjorn Borg.
2: Yeah.
0: End it. You've done it. It's over. You've done it all.
2: The other artist is that I've heard you guys mention this singer's name. I just know because you guys always mention him. Vern Gosden.
0: Vern Gosden
2: having a birthday today.
1: Vern was in my top five country artist of all time.
2: What is the song of Vern Gosden that I should
1: hear? What is the one song of his 60 hits?
2: For me, it would be
1: Chiseled in Stone. But yeah, that's the first one on the list.
2: That's the first one on the list.
0: It's a great one. I'd have to hear a few more of them. But I mean, I think he was called The Voice.
2: The Voice. That's exactly right.
1: You're right.
2: 2009, born in 1934. Yeah. Yeah. And Roger, this one's for you.
1: Big pothead.
0: That's country western now.
2: All right, thank you. Today, the last one, Neil Armstrong. The great Neil Armstrong.
0: You know what? He had two hits.
1: Of course, won how many Tour de France's?
2: That's his cousin. That's Lance's cousin.
1: Oh, clearly, I'm joking. I'm not drunk again.
2: No.
0: there's another one. What was it? Trey
1: Reed make fun of myself.
0: Larry David show did one on Neil and Buzz going back and forth on some stuff too. So that Larry live life, liberty, and Larry or whatever is pretty good. But Neil Armstrong, big hero, of course, according to some folks, and I think Christian is one of them. He never made it to the moon.
1: Okay, I was just about to pose the question: have y'all been? Is it just me, or have y'all been hearing a lot more of that kind of stuff lately?
2: What have you been watching? What have you been on social media, Justin?
1: I don't know if this says something about my algorithms or what. I just keep seeing it
2: Roger,
1: lately. I don't know why.
2: That? Have you been seeing that?
0: Oh, yeah.
2: Oh, really?
0: Oh, a lot lately. Yeah, more so here in the last couple of years.
1: Okay, I'm glad to know it's not just me.
0: Yeah.
2: Didn't OJ in a movie try to...
0: That was Capricorn 1.
2: That
0: was basically him and James Brolin.
2: They faked it.
0: They faked it all.
2: Hey, you wouldn't be saying that crap in front of
1: Neil Armstrong, would you? Where do y'all stand on that?
2: Oh, well, I believe we... What'd
3: you say,
2: Christian?
3: I'm pretty sure they made it.
2: I think they made it, too. I think they made it.
0: Did you see where one of Elon's rocket boosters crashed on the moon? Figure that one out.
2: Justin, are you on the moon, or are you saying they didn't get there?
1: I'm on the moon. to be fair, I haven't really educated myself on it too far into the conspiracy theories, but I believe we did.
2: Yeah. All right. Do not go away. We'll come back and wrap things up here at the fine establishment of Steve Brown.
0: Yeah, but let me put it this way. Do I believe that we've landed on the moon? Yes. Do I believe that is actually Frankie Valli singing live in concert now?
2: No. We'll wrap things up here at Alcoa Community Federal Credit Union. We come back 9:48.

0: Every time you drive through a work zone, it's not just cones and signs out there. It's real people doing their jobs, trying to get home at the end of the day. In Arkansas, many transportation workers have been tragically killed or injured serving our state, with families whose lives are changed forever. All because the driver, even for a second, stopped paying attention. It only takes a quick glance at your phone to change everything. And keep in mind, that's not just dangerous, it's also a moving traffic violation. Speeding's another big one. 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Slowing down and staying focused for that stretch, it's really not asking much. Because at the end of the day, whether you're behind the wheel or working on the road, we're all just trying to make it home. Slow down. Phone down. A message from the Arkansas Department of Transportation.
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10: I want to thank Double R for giving us the touchdown club about 30 minutes or an hour of time yesterday, trying to guess who the speakers might be.
11: My just pleasure.
10: So apparently, which I I'm not saying anything because I've done it before. So Randy's telling Rick which players or former players he really wishes I could get. He goes, I hope maybe Baz can get Dick Butkus this year. And Rick said, that's going to be pretty difficult because he died 3 years ago, Randy.
12: Dick Butkus would even have come up.
10: He's a
12: Packers fan, so I'm sure he saw Dick play his
10: Packers. I tried to get Butkus, but just before, I just missed him by Dan Hampton tried to help me and came close. But yeah, Double R was great yesterday. He was, I loved it.
12: If there's a Dick Butkus lookalike, I think you ought to go ahead and send him in to talk to Randy.
10: Double R, only one like him.
12: Yeah.
10: Steve, thanks so much for having us, buddy.
13: Absolutely.
10: Thank you, Steve. Always a good time.
13: Yeah, appreciate you.
10: Remind everybody, you got a month to go.
13: Got a month to go. 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
12: Well, time's ticking, as you said, and that's
10: time's
12: Justin Moore's song.
10: That's right.
12: But y'all, 15 counties in Central Arkansas. Alcoa Community, FCU.org.
13: Right.
12: That's a website to go to, and you can find out about all the other things, all the other features and benefits that you can get from coming here and shopping at Alcoa. 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
12: Member-owned?
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10: Who do we have in studio? Christian, do we have Phil? Do we have Justin? Who do we have today?
14: We got Phil.
15: It's
10: hey,
15: me.
10: Hey, Phil, I see you on camera. Well, good morning, Phil. How are you?
15: Good. What's up? How's it going out there?
10: Having a good time, wrapping things up and covering a lot of ground. And what do you guys have going on today?
15: Joe Klein's coming in, get into what we think about Arkansas basketball after this Baja Mar. Did we call them the champions of the summer league? Were they going in that direction at all? How do we use the word league then? Trey Schapp will call in on his way home from Nassau. What the Hell Wednesday and the Big Damn Horns are going to be in studio. So I think it should be fun today.
10: The Big Damn Horns.
12: I guess we're talking about musical instruments.
15: That's a band that Justin's a big fan of that plays locally around here. I've not heard them or seen them, but I'm really excited to meet them today and to see exactly how big these damn horns are.
12: Okay,
10: gotcha. JM, give old Sal, tell him Uncle Baz and Uncle Raj said hello, and
16: will do. We're
10: going to catch you tomorrow. Will you with us tomorrow?
16: Yeah, I'll be on the bus, so hopefully I'll have, proper reception, etc. But
10: Roger will be in Hot Springs at Family Market, the brand-new store. Always great to hang out with the Hendricks family in a new, cool-looking place right there in Hot Springs, your hometown.
12: 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There's going to have a lot of promotions, ribbon cutting going on, free food, free milk, free Bahama Mamas for you. And all kinds of other things.
10: Christian, good job back in the studio.
12: Yeah,
10: boys, I'm going up on the hill. I'll have some recon on how our hogs look. And so we'll talk
12: looking
10: about
12: forward
10: that tomorrow.
12: To that report.
10: Steve, thanks again.
13: Thanks, guys.
10: Thanks for listening, everybody.
16: Good to
10: see you. We appreciate
16: you.
10: Can't do it without you guys. And Zoe's up next.
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20: A proposal to pause data center projects in Little Rock failed to pass after hours of public comment. The proposal needed 6 votes to pass, but ended in a 4-4 split at last night's meeting with 2 directors not present. It would have enacted an 18-month moratorium to stop developments of data centers in Little Rock. Director Kathy Webb brought the initiative to the table, but says she's not done despite last night's results. She wants to bring another proposal with more rules and regulations for data center projects in Little Rock, and she hopes to have that for another meeting soon. Looking ahead, a new golf entertainment venue is coming to North Little Rock very, very soon. The 22-acre Putt Chip Chill location will be opening August 28th near the North Shore Golf Range. The property includes mini golf courses with 27 individual greens and 45 hole locations. For the Buzz Radio Network, I'm KARK's Gary Burton Jr.
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22: It's going to be a hot one today. Mostly sunny here in Central Arkansas with a high of 97 degrees. And you know there could be a pop-up shower or thunderstorm, but it's only a 10% chance of rain. Tonight, mostly clear, warm, a low of 75. Tomorrow, up to 97 with a 20% chance of a shower or thunderstorm. For the Buzz Radio Network, I'm meteorologist Pat Walker.
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0: he'd be the one to set the...
1: Probably Davion's more ready than I thought he would be to be able to help us. You know, Jordan, can you say he's even better than I thought? I mean, Billy is Billy. I wanted him to shoot more. The game that he missed shots, I showed him. He's moving all over. He's kicking his feet. And I'm like, you haven't done that for a year. He said, I need to be more disciplined. Boom, and he comes out, and now he's making shots, which he should be. But we need him to make some shots. So he was good. Jeremiah's been good. JJ got more comfortable, and all of a sudden he did his dominating things. Got to get him to jump more. You can't play like high school and try to lay. Those get blocked now. So you got to go up, come to a two-footed stop if you have to, dunk those balls. So that kind of stuff is, that's the ticky-tack stuff, the small stuff that we got to hit on.
2: All right, welcome in. Wonderful Wednesday on tap today. Another hot one here in the capital city and around the great state of Arkansas. We appreciate tuning in. Justin Aker, Phil Ellison, Moose, and Joe Klein is here today. We're so happy to have Joe always. And that was Cal's thoughts on who stood out to him in the trip to the Bahamas. We'll see what Joe thought about who stood out in the Bahamas. I should probably mute that TV. We've got Trey Schaap one more time as he travels home. And, oh, by the way, today is the start of Razorback football camp. Kind of an important day in the big scheme of things. So we're going to talk about that a little bit as well. It's going to be defense-focused today. So as far as the audio goes, now we're not going to get anything until after practice ends tonight, but we will have some audio tomorrow.
3: What's their media? How are they doing the media?
2: They just split it up. So today, defense, tomorrow, offense.
3: So, like, I don't know, Bass might be different because he's a former player or whatever. Can he watch the whole thing? Or
2: I think he's letting some of those guys come. I think Bass is going up, I know, for practice today, but I think they get to stay for maybe more than the media does as a former player. And then, but the as far as like the audio opportunities, I think it's all the same. And then, I don't know if they're limiting that.
4: 20 minutes is what you get to watch, and they'll watch you every step. They'll watch every step you take while you're there.
2: But the former players, he's let have extensive time.
3: Do you guys think that's as ridiculous as I do?
2: Yeah, no, I've said that before. I mean, what are you going to do in camp that we can't? That's going to help another team.
3: You're going to give some top secret information out there that
4: I just think it's so odd that football is the most popular sport in the country, and the NFL. Writers can shoot video, take photos, whatever. I mean, think of all the fights.
2: Report on injuries?
4: Everything.
2: Yeah.
4: Everything. You can't report on anything. And they will also make sure you're not reporting on certain things you see in those 20 minutes of video, too.
2: Right.
3: Yeah, that's pretty lame.
2: Yeah, it is. But I guess, again, if one team does it and they can get away with it, then everybody else is like, well, we can do that, too, then.
4: That's what it all is.
2: It is unfortunate because there's really nothing to glean from these.
3: Well, I look at it from a public relations standpoint. I mean, I look at Phil or you come to practice, I'm like, hey, you sit down with everybody and go, look, I'm going to trust you until I don't want you reporting on any injuries or taking film, but you can watch practice.
2: Yeah.
3: And give your thoughts and, don't blow it.
2: Right.
3: You know what I'm saying?
4: Hold you to certain standards.
3: Right, right. But it's like, we're going to be very secretive about this and that. And
2: Arkansas is nothing out of the ordinary, so I don't fault them.
3: I'm talking in general.
2: In general, yeah.
3: I'm not talking Arkansas.
2: Are you really worried about the talking heads having an evaluation like, oh, this guy really has shined at quarterback and this other guy's not been as good, but they're still going to go with him as a starter? I mean, are you worried about that? I mean, what are you worried about? I don't understand the thinking there either, but...
4: Figuring out your trick plays before you ever throw them out there.
2: That's
4: fine. Nobody's going to report on that.
2: No, but my thing is, I don't have a problem with that. You can go, hey, look, guys, we're going to close it down. We have some things that we are going to put in as the part of the game plan. But as far as like, running a trap play off the left, it's like, what are we doing?
3: Yeah.
2: Or watching the quarterback throw like the tree. It's
3: Brandon
2: like, what are
3: Russell
2: we doing?
3: Hit the hole really good today.
2: Yeah.
3: He ran hard.
4: It's become a natural thing in college football. It isn't even just this. It's the hands off of us approach that. It's not just Arkansas. It's what everybody takes.
2: Right.
4: You can be up close and personal with baseball players and basketball players and the coaches and all of that, but you're not going to get like that with football at all.
3: Yeah.
2: Well,
3: yeah.
2: I'm sure guys like Tom Murphy and others probably get pretty pissed because you see guys like Baz who work in media who are going to have, extensive time in there that they're not going to get. At least that's the way he did it in spring, and I assume he's going to do the same now.
4: Well, they have done a major reach out to the former players. I mean, right. You know that. I know
2: and
4: that
2: And that's
4: too.
2: Good.
4: Yes.
2: But I'm saying the guys that work in media, it is a little unfair if you're a Tom Murphy
3: Absolutely.
2: Or a television like a Steve Sullivan when you don't get that access that those guys do, and they're going to report on it the same way. And look, they may all agree, hey, look, after the 20-minute period, we won't talk about anything that we see in here, but they still have a better feel for what's going on right. than you do.
4: I know members of the media who also played football at Arkansas, and they have absolutely zero interest in going to practice. That made me more about the person than the interest necessarily. It just didn't really want to go to practice, be right. around people. I think that's what it's about.
2: There is haves and have-nots when it comes to information at this point.
4: Yes.
2: And there's always been sources and things you get behind the scenes. I remember when the NIL thing began, and we would get players on. And I heard from a couple of my friends who work in television and newspaper, and they were like, this is kind of crap. And I'm like, I get it. If I was you, I'd feel the same way. But, you know, we have a sponsor. We pay the kid. This is what we do. We get information that you're not going to get anywhere else. And we didn't break a lot of news, but there were some insights for sure that we get from getting those interviews that you wouldn't get otherwise.
4: A TV station could sell a sponsorship and do a little Zoom interview segment too, but then sure. it would only be about what? 45 seconds worth, a minute's worth. They don't get much time.
2: The difference is in radio, we know what we are, and we are complete hoes. The people in TV still try to separate their content from their sales a little better than we do. We are completely all in bed together. It's one big you-know-what, and we don't care.
4: Yeah. We're also long-form hoes at the same time.

0: Coach Silverfield feels about it. But I'm with you. I think there's great insights to get from the offensive and the defensive coordinators.
1: Cal has some of the assistants doing the post-game interview with Chuck and Zim, and then doing, and then sometimes the post-game interview.
0: I don't want that.
1: No, I don't want that either.
0: I want to hear from you.
1: But I'm just saying, it's a total difference from the other programs, yeah, too. Like, you'll hear from Matt Hobbs, you'll hear from Nate Thompson on radio shows and whatnot during the season.
0: I'll tell you this, coaches are dictating, and everybody's sort of following suit. You know, they're trying to appease, I guess. It's like this year, for example. I'm just going to tell this. I don't think this has been made public yet. But Coach Silverfield's show is going to be at 6 o'clock. I've been doing this for 20-plus years. There has never, ever, ever, ever, ever been a basketball or football coach who did their coach's show before 7 p.m. That is going to cause some real headaches for affiliates around the state, including us, because you have to figure out where to put that. And those drive time shows, and our show is actually called Drive Time, but those shows between 4 and 7, just like our morning drive time, is the most valuable airtime we own. So when you infringe on that, it's an issue. But Coach Silverfield wants it, they're going to give it to him. So that's the way it is.
1: They like to control the message, and they like to control the time that the message is going to be delivered.
0: For him, he may say, look, this is my opportunity to go home and be with my kids at night. I want to do it 6 to 7 as opposed to 7 to 8. Because he's got young kids, which is a little bit different than a lot of the coaches we've had here in the past.
1: I would be interested to see, are there any other, because that line of delineation of when local programming ends and the nighttime programming begins, it's the same everywhere.
0: Yeah,
1: it's
0: 7 p.m.
1: 7 o'clock everywhere.
0: Right.
1: Are there other coaches doing their coach's show at 6? Is there going to be another one that's actually doing this?
0: The only one I know that does a 6 o'clock show is what's his face, the head coach in Kansas City.
1: Andy Reid?
0: Andy Reid, I think, is this a 6 to 7 show. Pretty sure.
1: Everybody there wants to hear what's going on with the show. I'm not saying you don't want to with the Razorbacks, but until they start winning more games, maybe. Yeah.
0: I want to hear from him, and I don't really have a significant issue with it. But again, when it comes to, you know, local programming and sponsors, and we're jam-packed with, you know, our trying to get spots cleared during that time of the year anyway, it's tough. Anyway, Joe, let's talk basketball for a minute.
2: Yep.
0: I don't know how much of it you got to see. Some of it,
2: I watched Monday's game.
0: Okay.
2: Yep.
0: So, you know, I think we were all expecting a couple of guys to be good. And I think, you know, Coach just alluded to it there. Maybe Smith is a little better than we even thought. You know, Toure was a guy that really flashed. And then the last couple of days, Origu has been, like yesterday was impressive. And he's gotten more playing time and he's been productive.
2: Yeah, very impressed with Jordan Smith, just his tenacity. I really like his, you know, aggressive nature now. He better tone that down a little bit, you know, the game I was watching too, Matt Zimmerman did a great job of kind of, you know, because he was barking at the bench a couple times and, you know, and they let things go a little bit. And Matt was like, yeah, he's going to get teed up in the SEC and he's going to have two quick fouls in the SEC. But again, he adjusted to the way they were calling the game.
0: Mm-hmm.
2: So he was getting fouled too. So he was like, all right. You know, they're going to let us play, we're going to let us play. And so I think there's some of that there, too, that, you know, I just think he adjusted to how they were calling play. Really, overall, I liked how they looked in general. Just,
0: yeah.
2: I liked, you know, everybody, you know, the bigs that came in, you're like, damn, he's big. Mm-hmm. Damn, he's long. Damn, he moves good. You know, there was a lot of them. You know, yeah. They just kind of kept coming in. Thought J.J. Andrews was, you know, I had a buddy of mine down there who works for the Rockets, and he was sitting courtside watching it right before the game the other night, and he sent me a picture of J.J., and he goes, is this kid a freshman?
0: I know.
2: Right. And I go, yeah.
0: When he was a freshman in high school, people were asking, is this kid a freshman?
2: Yeah, I was like, yeah, he's going to be good. And I liked his aggressive nature, too. Yeah. I liked how they rebounded. I liked the defense. I thought the offense would be ragged and because you're throwing kids together and it's a pickup game and the other team's kind of just balling. So you kind of fall into that.
0: Yeah.
2: You know, you're getting a lot of turnovers and you're getting a lot of open floor opportunities. So there's not, you know, you're not coming down and running sets and being structured because you don't have to be. But I thought they adjusted well to all of that. I just, again, I like just, you know, I like, you know, Toure comes in there and I mean, it's like, damn, he looks good.
0: Yeah.
2: He's like 6'6", and long and, you know, fluid. And it just, Wilkinson looked like a veteran, could shoot the ball. I liked how Jordan, it looked like Jordan Smith can, you know, I was questioning

0: can he be a point guard? You know, can Wilkinson be a point guard? And it looked like they both, again, it's against these teams, but they had a grasp of giving up the ball. I like that the ball moved. It didn't stick. It went, you know, very early. I mean, there were three or four times in that game where the ball went from one side of the floor to the other, back to the top for a shot. And so, to me, with all those new guys, and you had guys passing down decent looks to try to get a guy a better look. And so I think that's coaching. I think the little bit of buy-in there. And, again, I thought the defense was, you know, was aggressive.
1: Yeah.
0: And the guys were down. They were hustling back. Just your basic things that you looked for looked good. But overall, I liked how they looked. I mean, it's like if there's ever a – you know, what did Vital used to say, the all-airport team? We got one hell of an all-airport team, and they look like they can play.
1: Yeah.
0: I mean, but, man, when them cats walk through it, if they were walking through an airport, you'd be like, damn.
1: Yeah. You know? They look all exciting like this without – and the one thing I didn't get to see, none of us got to see, was Mika. And from all you hear about Mika this a top 10 pick potentially?
0: My buddy says he can't play, and he says he's a stud. You see, that's what he said. He said, that kid is a stud. And, you know, they've been watching him for 2 or 3 years, you know, kind of watching his development. And so he's like, yeah, he said, yeah, your best front line guy might not even be playing. And that's kind of, after you watch him, you're kind of like, really? You
1: know? Yeah.
0: Kind of like.
1: I don't want to go crazy here. And again, I'm not basing this on what we saw in the domination of these teams. But when you look at the pieces potentially, you know, and the ability to mix and match, and maybe get Mernon.
0: There's a lot of pieces.
1: That's what I like.
0: I mean, you know, that's what I mean. I'm like.
1: Well,
0: like,
1: and think about what the competition's like every day in practice, Joe.
0: Oh, yeah. I mean, and it's like, you know, it's like blah, blah, blah. Here's another cliche, but, you know, high tide raises all boats, man. You better, you don't feel like practicing one day, you know? You come in there kind of, old boy over here who ain't been playing much. May take your minutes, and I think that's the greatest weapon a coach can have because you know you don't have to browbeat guys. It's just like, all right, man, you know, I get it, man. You don't want practice today, all right, man. You know, Torrey, get in there, take the day off, buddy. Don't worry about it.
1: Right,
0: kind of sitting over there watching him carve it up and get after it, and you're kind of, as anybody, you're like, man, I better get out there.
2: I had a sense of that watching Torrey, too, because he even talked about after the first game that the big adjustment for him going from high school to college is effort.
0: Yeah.
2: You even heard, I think it was Chin Coleman mentioned that after the one game that he coached, is getting him to give the best effort all the time. And it's like, if you're not giving the best effort, even in practice, with the roster that it looks like Cal's put together, you're going to have a hard time getting on the court.
0: All right, I agree. And again, I didn't mention Orgu. I mean, that kid, four practices, and he's young. He's reclassified and young. And so
1: 16 rebounds yesterday.
0: Right, yeah, and again, when I watch bigs, you know, again, I know who he's going against, but how he moves, you know, that's what, you know, you're not waiting on him.
1: Right.
0: You know, he stays involved in the play. Maker stays involved in the play. They're not, you know, plodding up and down the floor. You know, you're not passing. The team's not going this way, and you're going that way at half court. You know, so with length, you know, you get out. You know, you got a 7'6" wingspan, and you're in the area of the ball. Odds are you're going to have an effect on it, either with a rebound or a block shot or a put back or things like that. So, again, you know, very tempered because of the competition. But I knew that going in. I knew that they weren't going to get much of a resistance from anybody. But again, they still look good.
1: They destroyed
0: people, which is what you know they should have done because of the competition. And again, everybody coming in played well. They played well together for being so young and inexperienced as a group.
1: Yeah.
0: And I, like Cal said, I thought it was a great team-building trip for the Razorbacks.
1: The thing I like, too, is their biggest lead of the game was 57, and they won the game by 57. So it's not like they got up by 60 and got sloppy and gave a lot of it back or whatever. So, I mean, I think there were just so many things to build on there. But,
3: Yeah, to your point, I think it's just impressive. I don't care who they're playing against. Just watching this team practice would be enjoyable.
0: Yeah, yeah.
3: Because they've got so many dudes and so many potential combinations of players. I mean, to me, and I only saw two of the games, but and I'm not knocking him, but there's just so much around him now. Billy Richmond kind of got lost in the shuffle.
0: Yeah. Yeah. No, I mean, it's kind of like, oh, yeah, there's Billy. You know,
3: effort and length and ability to finish and all that doesn't stand out compared to his teammates.
0: Last year, it was like, you know, you're looking, and again, no knock on Knox or, you know, Wagner or any of these guys, but, you know, Billy just played harder than everybody else, and it was obvious, mm-hmm. And it stuck out like a sore thumb, especially running the floor and defense and all that stuff. And with this group, again, so far, again, it's like everybody's playing that way. And so, again, he does some great things, but the guy that comes in for him, it's not like the guy that comes in for him, you're like, man, he needs to play like Billy. He does play like Billy.
3: Yeah.
0: You know, which is what you were saying last year. You're like, you know, man, you know, Carter needs to quit worrying about missing shots and pouting and, you know, just he needs to play, you know, get up and down the floor and do like Billy. You know, Billy and him need to room together on the road so some of this will rub off, you know, and that's, you know, again, early on, that's not the case so far.
3: Yeah. All right, we're going to hit a break. Trey Schaap standing by. He is, I think, in Miami maybe, working his way back home to us. So we'll chat with him one last time. We'll let him and Joe chop it up on what they saw. And also a little bit from Brad Calipari, who stepped in as the coach yesterday. Thought he did a nice job. And obviously for him, pretty exciting experience to be the big dog for a day.
2: And fun little press conference with him and Cal, too.
3: Yeah.
2: It was kind of interesting just watching it.
3: Yeah. Here's a little bit from Coach Calipari, the younger version.
4: Yeah, I mean, it's a good experience for me to have. I was happy that he let me be able to do it. I think the guys were happy. But, you know, it's just a stepping stone. Hopefully, in my journey, it's just one step before. But ultimately, I would love to be a head coach, so it's good practice, even though the games don't count. But for me to be out there and kind of see how fast things move, kind of process the game differently, because you watch it differently, you know, from different positions. How I did last year is going to be different from this year. And in that position, it's completely different. Or are you focused on more offense or more defense where Chen is? It's how you process the game and how you watch. It's different from each seat.
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7: Arkansas basketball wrapped up their Bahamas trip yesterday with another blowout win, this one being a 105-48 win over the University of Calgary. Two Razorbacks scored 20-plus points. J.J. Andrews and Abdu Toure had 24 points and 20 points, respectively. The most notable thing that happened in the game was Jordan Smith Jr. going down with an injury, but he appears to be fine. Arkansas is scheduled to play a few more exhibitions in October, with Gonzaga being agreed to, while Kansas and Memphis have both been reported on or rumored. And Arkansas football fall camp gets started today. They'll have 25 practices between now and September 5th, which is game one against North Alabama. I'm Christian Weaver with the Buzz Radio Network.
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1: 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Here is Trey Schaap.
2: All right. The Hogs are actually not in paradise anymore. They're probably doing whatever Cal says back in Fayetteville. But Trey is on his way back. Where are you right now?
3: Miami International Airport.
2: Nice. How was the trip there? Short, I'm guessing.
3: Short. yeah, very short. Smooth and short.
2: Good. Well, let's. We kind of did it. I'm sure you heard a little bit of it. Joe is here, and we recapped a little bit with him on the final game. And, you know, again, to some degree, we got what we expected. It was just a matter of who was going to do the damage. And J.J. Andrews got off to a great start, as did Smith. And, you know, they kind of took care of business early on.
3: Yeah, I know. I heard Joe talk, and I mean, he's spot on. The fact that they just coasted through that game, you know, got out to a big lead at the half, and just really, we're never tested in that game, and we knew they weren't going to be tested in that one. I thought, you know, the early in some of their games, they were kind of figuring each other out, like when they played the Bahamas national team early on, figuring each other out, got a little chippy in that game. When they played Carrollton University, same thing, figuring each other out, because you don't have film on these guys. So you don't really know, okay, here's where we can attack this team. Here's who we're going to put on this guy. They kind of have to kind of figure that out. It might take, you know, to that first media timeout, second media timeout, where you make those adjustments. And I thought Arkansas did a good job. And kudos to Brad Calipari yesterday, getting his first win as a head coach. And he was kind of choking as he left to go get on the bus to head to the airport yesterday. He goes, I don't know why they gave me a signed basketball. The game didn't mean anything. Well, apparently to your dad and to your mom, it meant something, because you got to coach the Razorbacks. And his dad said, Coach Cal said, that he lost his first game as a head coach. It was to Lowell, Massachusetts. So at least Brad has a win under his belt. He's 1-0.
2: Yeah, there you go. So we were talking about the guys that flashed, the guys that showed. You know, we haven't talked about Davion Thompson again today, and we talked about him from his performance over the weekend. And Trey, I mean, again, the young guys continue to impress, and we expected big things from JJ and from Jordan, but Davion Thompson's been a nice contributor in the early going here.
3: No doubt about it, Justin. I mean, you look at these guys and the freshmen, the reclassified guys that have come in, and just their skill set that they come in with. Look, they were playing against guys that are much older than them, and they just put it out there and dominated, I thought. I thought Origu was really, really good in the post. Not a lot of practice time, and fit in well. He's only going to get better, leading to the scrimmages in October, the exhibitions, if you will, in October. And I thought Davion Thompson played really, really solid, and maybe surprised even some. And I asked Cal after the game, is there someone that, you know, you didn't know or surprised you that you did not see back in Fayetteville that really showed up down here in the Bahamas? And he said Davion Thompson was that guy.
0: What comes up next with, I mean, do you ask at all about Mika? I was talking with Joe. We talked with Wes about this yesterday. Mika Murinen may be, I think with JSJ is probably the top pick off the team, but maybe Murinen might be second. Getting him, I know he's going to be able to practice with the team, take part in activities, but he can't suit up in an actual game. So he'd have to miss whatever exhibitions they've got scheduled in October if he's not cleared. That's got to be the next thing. Like, everything we watched in this summer league is great, but the next big thing is Mika becoming eligible.
3: Yeah, no question about that, Phil. And I asked Matt Trantham, who is the sport administrator for basketball. He was traveling with the team. And I asked him towards the end of the game yesterday, what's the word on Mika? When are we going to know about Mika? He said, we could know when we get back tomorrow, meaning today, to Fayetteville. The NCAA all of a sudden clears him. It could be October. He said that we are not concerned that he's going to get clear. There's a lot of international backup right now, and the NCAA trying to do its due diligence. If he doesn't get clear, maybe we just need to find an attorney that's going to clear him and say, screw you, NCAA. He's playing for the Razorbacks.
0: Well, I'm excited to watch him at some point. I just feel like
3: It
0: feels like he could be a separator on a team that's already really talented.
2: Did they talk about what they ran? You know, we were talking, Joe mentioned this, that, you know, obviously they could get by on their athleticism and just, you know, basically moving the ball and getting up and down and scoring. I mean, how much did they work on running sets and things that they're going to run? Trey, did they talk about that at all?
3: Yeah, Brad kind of did in his post game that there's not a whole lot that they have put in. They put some stuff in just for this, but there's a whole lot more that they're going to put in, you know, getting ready for that the exhibition season now, if you will, in October, that they didn't have a lot of time to put a whole lot of stuff in because they didn't have a lot of these guys until recently. And so that is something that they're definitely going to work on. Coach Cal said he's ready to go on vacation. I think he is. He might not have even traveled back with the team. I'm not 100% sure on that, but he said he was ready for a break after yesterday.
2: Yeah, I could see why going to the Bahamas for 5 days, you'd want a vacation.
4: Yeah.
2: Makes sense to me.
4: Set up and
5: right?
4: Eating a peanut butter bagel during the game. He looks stressed.
3: Yeah, I mean, he's hobnobbing with, you know, Herschel Walker and John Wall and not coaching during the game. He actually did shout a couple of times during each of the games from his seat on the stage, if you will, there inside of the convention center. But no pressure on him the last couple of games.
2: All right. Well, listen, have a safe rest of your trip, Trey. We appreciate the time. We got a little more sound here from Coach coming up in a second. And good work. I also want to thank our sponsors again. This kind of came together quickly, and Trey helped on that end of a lot as well, in addition to the reporting. But Bet Saracen, UAMS Health, and Genwell Financial, as well as the University of Arkansas System, appreciate the support. And the coverage was great, and it was nice getting some insights from down there. And obviously, we enjoyed getting to see what we did get to see. I will also say this. I'm going to give a game ball, special Wednesday game ball to Flow Sports. We all know about how horrific their TV stuff used to be with Arkansas when they went to Arlington. I thought this was more than adequate.
4: I thought their play-by-play guy was very good.
2: Yeah.
4: Agreed.
2: Color guys sucked, but, I mean, the rest of it was pretty good, you know? No, I'm kidding. But it was. I thought their production quality, again, for what it is, I know it's not the brightest of arenas, and it's in a convention center. I thought they did a good job.
3: Yeah, their play-by-play guy, he had a tough job down there. He had three games on Saturday, four games yesterday. A lot of them he was doing by himself. He didn't have Matt Zimmerman on doing color on all the games. I know the Cincinnati game that he did right after the Arkansas game, he had a color guy, but the other two he did not. I will say this, let's do it again next year. Cal said he wants to make this an annual trip. He wants 1,000 Razorback fans down there next year. He'll open up practice, you know, the day before they play. So maybe we do it again next year. And hey, if they don't want to broadcast the game on radio, maybe we find a way to get the rights to do that and broadcast the games on the Buzz.
2: All right, you got a year to figure it out. Sounds good to me.
3: All right, guys. All right. We'll take Joe Klein with us to be our color analyst.
2: Joe, you want to be analyst in Bahamas next year?
4: Yes!
2: Okay. All right, easy enough. All right.
6: I love this idea.
2: I think it's a good idea.
6: This is like how the NFL, you know, local TV stations do the television broadcast for preseason games.
2: Sure.
6: This is what you can do.
3: Preseason,
6: other exhibitions.
2: All right, Trey, safe travels, man. Appreciate you.
3: All right, guys. Appreciate you.
2: All right, see you. Trey Schaap. Here's a little from Cal. This is basically his opening statement after the win over Calgary.
7: Great team building. We learned about our team. They learned about each other. One thing I learned, we got really good guys that care about one another. We talked about assist, Jeremiah has 9 assists today. There were 2 or 3 that he should have shot the ball. We got some guys that are in a growth mode, and I've got to be patient. And I'm not very patient, but I've got to be patient. They're in a growth mode. They're young. They're 17. They're 18. Average age of the team is 18 and 9 months. Oh, my gosh. And my friends in coaching say, that's your fault. You chose to do that. And it is. We did choose to do it. So played together. I loved JJ getting more comfortable. He wasn't comfortable early on. Now you see he's more comfortable and he can see it. Abdu, probably the X factor. Our bigs, Cooper, Caleb, and the others, got to get a couple of them to step up in who they are. Guard play, perimeter play, good. I told him, his mother got mad because I said, we're going to leave JJ and Billy, or I'm sorry, Jordan and Billy. Second half, you probably won't play him. Mother's like, what? It's his chance to coach. Don't do that to him. But so then he turned his ankle a little bit, and I just said, just stay out. But it was a good trip. I hope you guys all enjoyed it. Our fans just keep signing up for all the stuff that you need to sign up for. But having fans here, I want to do this every year now. I think we'll have 1,000 fans travel with us next year and do the same thing. Be able to take team pictures, come to practice. Probably can't get 1,000 people on the boat, but, you know, and the 94 Club, which helped us, so we were able to do this big time.
0: Go get a bigger boat.
2: Yeah, I was just going to say, I consider that an invite.
4: That's from Jaws, man.
0: That's right.
4: I think you need a bigger boat.
2: You're going to need
4: a bigger boat.
0: Hopefully they don't need a boat like that.
4: Just the orca.
0: Keep the sharks off the boat. Pretty please.
2: Okay.
0: I could see it turning into an annual thing, though. The funny thing is that for Calgary, it is an annual thing.
4: Yeah.
0: They were there last year for this summer league. It's just American teams weren't allowed to do this annually. Now they are.
4: Yeah, I mean, that's another, you know, again, that's another one of the good things that's coming with the being able to get the NCAA to back off a little bit. You know, they worry about stuff. Don't worry about a summer trip to the Bahamas, you know. And if everybody can't do it, then that's their problem. Raise some money and do it.
0: The press conference, and again, you didn't even need to listen to it. Just watching the dynamic with father and son up there and Brad. Like, so he's the head coach, right? Brad's the head coach for the game. He's supposed to deliver the first statement and everything. But even he knew he's not even sitting in the middle of the shot. He's off the middle, off of the microphone, knowing full well that dad's coming over there to start talking to him. The first thing he does, kiss Brad on the cheek. I thought it was great. Yeah. I really did. You can see.
4: And they did a good job in the Democrat today, you know, talking about they are polar opposites. And it's so true. It's so true. I always give Brad a hard time. He was a little.
2: What do you mean they're opposites?
4: Like personality wise, Brad is kind of
2: way more laid back and kind of quiet. Doesn't love the attention.
0: Look, I remember seeing Cal when he was an assistant at Pitt. It's when I was a kid growing up.
4: Yeah.
0: I mean, he was not subdued.
4: Yeah.
0: Brad looks subdued.
4: Well, Brad, when I first met Brad, I think he was 2. And he wasn't subdued either.
2: Yeah,
4: well, kind of like, get out of here, kid. No, you can't have my shoes.
0: Why?
4: Where's your dad?
2: All right, we got to hit a break. I will tell you this before we go to the Bahamas next year, which I think we're going to start working on that. 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
1: Summer and beyond. Pool.
0: That's, well, how long does summer last for you?
1: Well, but I'm saying they have the pool heated in the wintertime, so it's a good place
0: huge.
1: To be all the time, no doubt.
0: Pools should always be heated.
1: Yeah, or cooled right now. Their pool is very refreshing. Yeah,
0: the sun does the heating itself now.
1: From Corey in Maumelle, ask Phil how he feels about his Pirates tonight against the Brewers.
0: Well, as long as if Skeens can pitch without a 98-mile-an-hour fastball today, I think we'll be okay.
1: By the way, I'll give some credit where it's due. The first 70-game winner of the year, the Milwaukee Brewers. And you got the Dodgers on a 5-game slide right now. Scooble made his debut last night. Numbers were pretty good, but the Cubs able to get over on the Dodgers, which was nice. And we are going to talk more about baseball, I guess, coming up here in a little bit. We had some good news for some former Razorbacks.
0: Former Hog make his Major League debut yesterday, Christian Franklin. That came out of nowhere.
1: He was in Double-A Iowa last year. I hung out with him for a little bit. It was him and Jordan Wicks was there, and Connor Nolan's still there, and I got a chance to talk to him. Then he got traded not too long after that to a different organization. He's been traded twice since then.
0: He got traded Monday by Washington to Baltimore in a deadline deal and was called straight up to the O's, never played for one of their affiliates.
1: Was he Double-A with the—
0: He was Triple-A.
1: He was
0: with Washington's Triple-A team. And then he starts in left field yesterday for Baltimore in a win over the Angels. And I got some information on that and some sound bites from him for the Red White Report coming up. Yeah, he walked, stole a base, scored a run. It's a nice little debut.
1: I don't know what that means. This is from our Middleton Heat and Air text line. How did the other college teams fare in the tournament? What were the scores of the other games? All the other games I saw were blowouts, too.
0: I have no idea.
1: Yeah.
2: I'll go out on a limb. They killed them.
1: Yeah, imagine so.
0: I would say that the American teams went undefeated against the Canadian and the other international teams.
1: From the 501, guys, this basketball team is fun to watch. No argument here.
0: Absolutely, they looked amazingly fun to watch. Do we know what the exhibition schedule is next? The next time you watch them?
1: We haven't seen the official full schedule yet. I think they've obviously announced some dates, but
3: I was trying to track it down online too. It's not on their official scheduled website, but I think it's October, right?
0: Yeah, it's usually the end of October, but Cal hinted there were two others that they were—
2: I thought they were going to Kansas, Gonzaga here.
3: Gonzaga's the one I think they've
2: it's
3: got for
2: Zaga.
3: Sure.
2: And that, then I don't know the third one.
1: I think with this depth, this person says, this could be Arkansas's best chance to win it all. Now when Arkansas has a 15-point lead, Coach Cal doesn't have to slow momentum to let his players rest. That cost us against Texas Tech. People are very bothered by Cal's short bench policy.
3: Think about that Bama game, that double OT game where Acuff went nuts. If we had one more reliable person, I don't think it even gets to overtime. You know, we were on fire. We were killing it, but we just ran out of steam. We fouled out a couple dudes.
0: You ran out of
3: short
0: players.
3: Bench killed. Yeah,
0: we ran out of players.
2: Ran out of bigs.
3: Yeah,
2: you know, they had it. We, I don't know. I can't remember the big's name, but we potentially almost got him drafted into the lottery that night. He had about 28 or 30 points, and I'd never heard of him.
1: Oh, the kid from where?
2: From Alabama, big kid.
1: Okay.
0: I can't remember who it was, but I remember watching Elmer Jofitch try to play in the second overtime.
2: He was averaging about 9, and he went for about 30.
1: This is from 501. I'm sorry, guys, but I get Chad Morris vibes when I hear Silverfield speak. Sounds rehearsed, fake, like a put-on to me. We shall see. Hope I'm wrong because I'm sick of losing. I will tell you this. When I was very critical of some of the comments he made when he first got hired, but having met him in person, I don't get Chad Morris vibes. When I met Chad Morris, I got Chad Morris vibes, and it was real bad. And I turned to Wes, and I said, Wes, this dude is not going to make it as the head coach at Arkansas.
2: I got bad vibes when I was with him at an event, and he was talking to me, and he was like, you know, I'm into speed. He kept talking about speed and that our linemen were too big. They needed to be smaller and quicker. And I was just kind of, all I could keep thinking was, this is the SEC, man.
0: The thing I heard from Morris that I don't hear at all from Silverfield is my system, my system, my system. That's right. What it was all about with Chad. And it felt like, you know, well, did you ever really get your system in place and everything? I don't know if he did. Or if it would have been a good thing if he did. But you never hear that from Silverfield.
2: I think a lot of I think with what he's inherited and what he's going into, there's a lot of coach speak because there's just, you got to walk a fine line right now because there's not a lot of optimism. There's not a lot of probably, you know, he probably can see that there's a lot of work to be done. And so there's just kind of a.
0: They also know there's not a lot to say right now. Yeah. So some coaches can just, I'll entertain right now.
2: Right.
0: You know, I'll have a fun answer to this question, a fun answer to that question. Might talk smack about this opponent or that opponent. I don't think that's at all what Ryan Silverfield
2: that's not
0: is
2: his
0: like.
2: Personality. Yeah.
0: He's just not. Some coaches go into the folksy attitude. You know, you saw that from Sam a lot.
1: Yeah.
0: And I don't think that's him either.
1: We evaluate personalities ad nauseum in the beginning of the season or in the beginning of a tenure. But at the end of the day, if he wins games, nobody's going to give a damn if he shows up in a pink tutu with a, you know, an ice cream cone on his head. As long as they win games, nobody's going to give a crap what he says or does. It seems like, and I understand what you're saying, because I didn't like the bravado when he came out. He's like, we're going to go out there. You know, these guys, I told him, you want to transfer to another school? We're going to kick your ass. Are you? You get kids that transfer to Georgia, you're going to go kick their ass, right?
0: Right.
1: You're not. So don't say that. But the rest of it's been fine.
2: If able to transfer to Georgia, you better not be saying that to him if Georgia wants him.
1: Yeah. The Hogs are worried about people seeing how bad they actually are at practice, David says. Now, again, I'm not going to write. I'm not. Joe is right. I mean, and I'm with him. I mean, again, it's a broad deal. It's not Arkansas because they're doing what everybody else does. So it's not like Arkansas is doing something bad.
2: I remember Basil last year or 2 years ago. I can't remember when it was. I mean, he was up there and he had the very limited. He didn't get to see a lot of practice, but he just kept talking about the line play. And he was just kind of like looking at me like, I don't, you know, defensive line and offensive line. He just was like, he says, I don't know, man. You know, he's like, I'm hopeful. But and from that, again, a trained eye like his, I mean, he's like, he could see right away that it wasn't to the standard that it needed to be.
1: Sure. Would it really hurt to play Maryland in an exhibition? What can the NCAA do about an exhibition game? I don't know, but he's not allowed to where he would be playing, I'm sure.
3: Not worth it either when you're blowing people out by 50.
1: Right. As one Cardinal fan to a Cub fan, don't you hate Milwaukee more than anyone? I do. I do as well.
0: What's to hate about Milwaukee?
1: They're just... had some bad interactions with their fans. They're just losers. I just... They've got an inferiority complex because guess what? When the games are over, they got to go back to Milwaukee. It's the crappiest city in the division.
0: I've had fun in Milwaukee.
1: Phil... You can have fun in Schenectady. That's not the point. Milwaukee blows, and that's just the way it is.
0: I'm not going to say it blows, but I will say that any game, I've been to a couple of games in Milwaukee, including one Cubs game, and you close your eyes and just forget where you are, you'll think you're at Wrigley Field.
1: 100%.
0: Just based on the sound.
1: Yeah. Well, Cubs fans have never been the issue. The Cubs have been the issue. Who's the best all-around center fielder from Arkansas of all time?
0: Ever?
1: I mean, Torrey Hunter's obviously the first person that comes to my mind. Is there anybody else in the conversation?
0: Lou Brock.
1: It's a pretty good one.
0: Lou Brock's in the Hall of Fame, so he's got over 3,000 hits and had the record for steals.
1: Where's he from?
0: I think it's El Dorado. I'd go with Lou Brock.
1: Yep, that's hard to beat. Maybe he was testing your knowledge. I don't know.
2: I didn't know that.
1: I don't know that I knew that either.
0: Well, now you know.
1: Well,
2: now you know.
1: You got a Cardinal connection. I already hate you, so...
0: Well, he was a Cubs connection, too. Remember, he was traded straight from the Cubs to the Cardinals. It's one of the worst trades ever made.
1: What's the worst one, though?
0: Well, you know, just go ask that pitcher from the Bull Durham movie. I mean, who could forget Milt Pappas for Frank Robinson, for crying out loud?
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7: Buzz News with KARK's Gary Burton Jr.
8: A captain with the Pulaski County Sheriff's Office is facing his cancer diagnosis head-on. Doctors told Captain Mark Swaggerty that he had prostate cancer back in June. He says the cancer has not spread, but the past 2 months have been filled with uncertainty. Captain Swaggerty is now planning an event, providing free screenings for men to catch cancer before it's too late. The details are still being ironed out, but Captain Swaggerty wants it to be in September since it's prostate cancer awareness month. He is set to have surgery for the cancer next week. We wish him well. And Golf World in Little Rock is hosting a 3-day back-to-school bash starting Friday for students. There will be free mini golf, along with buy one, get one free jumbo bucket of golf ball deals, and there's also going to be taco trucks on site. Once again, that'll be held this Friday at Golf World in Little Rock. For the Buzz Radio Network, I'm KARK's Gary Burton Jr.
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10: It's going to be hot and mostly sunny today with a 10% chance of a shower or thunderstorm. Here in Little Rock, we'll have a high temperature of 97. Tonight, mostly clear, falling off to 75. Tomorrow, partly cloudy, a 20% chance of a shower or thunderstorm. Still real hot with a high of 97. For the Buzz Radio Network, I'm meteorologist Pat Walker.
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0: All right, welcome back for our second hour. It was grubbing in the break. That's what we do.
1: That was impressive.
0: Thank you.
2: Delicious. Delicious, Joe.
0: I'm very efficient. The beans. Oh, Miss V. So good. So good.
1: Which one did you take?
0: I had the green beans with the blackened chicken. Just absolutely phenomenal. Skip the bun, but crush the protein and the beans.
1: Green beans, Miss Vanita's green beans.
0: But just next level.
1: They're real.
0: Yeah.
2: I got the blackened chicken wrap. This is really good.
1: I like that, too.
0: Yeah, it's outstanding. Again, Corky's not just barbecue. So don't sleep on the other items. They're outstanding.
2: I mean, the barbecue's great, too.
0: Well, obviously. Yeah. But, the chicken sandwiches are second to none. And burgers are great. I bet if Joe tried to throw out the corn dog, it'd probably be awesome. But it's almost fair season, so.
1: You got chili dog.
0: Can I suck on it? Outside of Tasty Freeze, would that be okay?
1: With a hand. Where's your hand?
0: Between her knees. I mean, that's.
2: Did we ever get Mellencamp to like tell us why he used those exact phrases? It is odd.
1: Probably
2: you need to know.
1: Probably a little experience, sir.
0: Yeah. Oh, you know, just the simple trappings of a young man in Indiana back in the day. Good stuff. All right, Joe is here. We appreciate him. And if you haven't had Corky's lately, it's a great spot for lunch or dinner. And if you need catering, Joe and his team are here to help you as well. I'm sure he'll be doing a lot of football stuff.
1: Great specials, man. Great specials.
0: It's all very special. Quite good. All right, so we're going to take a time out. I feel like the green beans are almost like our own meal. After I ate it, I was like, do I need this chicken breast?
1: I do. I double up on them when I'm there.
0: Oh, they're so good. Okay, sorry. Back to work. Red, white report time. Let's go.
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2: All right, we got our Red White Report starting with notes from the Bahamas. You already know that Arkansas basketball went 4-0 against outmatched opponents. The Razorbacks did have a full set of statistics from the Bahamar Summer League. And here are some of the interesting ones. They outscored opponents on average 100-53.5. Razorbacks shot 51.4% from the field, opponents 30.3%. Razorbacks made 34.5% of their threes, 29 out of 84, and held opponents to 25% from the field. Here's a good one. Hogs made 73.4% of their free throws. They missed 25 free throws. Opponents made 26 free throws in the four games. Also, Arkansas had 31 dunks, 52 layups on 74 attempts, shot 70% on layups, had 86 assists on 151 made baskets for the four games, and out-rebounded their opponents by more than 10. And we won't get a chance to watch Arkansas basketball again until sometime in October when the exhibition season gets underway. Ryan Silverfield begins his first preseason camp today. It'll get underway this afternoon with the first of 9 pre-semester practices beginning at 3:15 in the afternoon. The Hogs will be on the field for the next 3 days. They take Saturday off. 6 practices are scheduled next week before the team's first scrimmage on Sunday, August 16th. Classes begin the next day. Practice shifts to the morning for the remainder of August. And here is Coach Silverfield on the compressed training camp.
0: It's not a compressed bite, though. It's 3 minutes of goodness.
2: This is 3 minutes? I didn't ask for 3 minutes.
4: I won't call it a hindrance. I'll sit there and say it's an opportunity for us to get to our academics quicker. But it is. It's the shortest training camp I've ever had in 28 years of coaching. No one asked me when school gets to start around here. And so we just say, okay, this is what we've been given. So I think the biggest thing is, how are you able to get, you still get your 2 hours of practice, what that looks like, right? We'll go to a morning practice is once school starts. But where you lose is that, that the ability to do that hour walkthrough, the ability to get that extra hour and a half meeting time, right? Sometimes getting that fourth meal to those guys. And so once classes start, now you got to navigate through it. During training camp, guys are living up here, they're breathing up here, they're living in the training room. You find a way to get more situational football done. And so we're having to be creative. And so one of the things we're doing is, like, on these Fridays and Saturdays and Sundays when they don't have the academics involved, like one of these Saturdays we're doing a scrimmage at 9:15 at night, right? Because I can't do that on a Tuesday if they got class the next day, or we were morning practicing the next night. So we're doing like a 9:15 scrimmage under the lights, one, lights two, to prepare us for an idea of what it's like to play at night when we travel out west, right? And then one of these nights also, when school has started, we're actually going to stay at the team hotel. It's my first time seeing what the meals look like, seeing what the layout looks like. Those are things normally you can get done during training camp. Now we're saying, okay, hey, we got limited weekends, obviously, and then that's where we got to push a lot of this stuff. But my big...
2: Yeah, that is... I didn't realize it was going to be 3 minutes long, but we also will hear from Coach Silverfield here on what it is that you can figure out about a football team in this short period of time.
4: Great question. I think, again, going back to that quarterback question, what's it look like after 18 days, right? I think the nine is, I think we'll be in one day of full pads by the time we go to school starts, you know, and that's so unusual because you're used to, hey, you get 3 weeks of training camp, grinding, all those things, and you've had your couple scrimmages, you've been in full pads. At this situation, you're not going to have that idea and a full understanding, especially at that quarterback position and then the line of scrimmages. But the biggest thing is we're cramming as much as we can that compliance will allow us to in those 9-10 days and figure it out. We're going to do as much group bonding, team bonding as we can. I mean, really, I don't want anybody to leave our building. Obviously, they'll probably go home at night to sleep, but I can imagine half the guys are going to be hanging out in the locker room.
2: Defensive coordinator Ron Roberts will make the first of his two preseason media appearances after practice today, along with selected defensive players, and we will have that sound for you later this afternoon on The Buzz. Christian Franklin became the 68th Razorback to appear in a Major League Baseball game last night. He debuted for the Baltimore Orioles, starting in left field. He batted seventh against the Angels, and the former Hog center fielder was 0-for-2, but worked in a walk, stole the base, and scored a run in the O's 3-1 win.
0: Let's go.
2: Here's Christian Franklin on waiting 5 years from the draft to his big league debut.
5: It was definitely unexpected. Just the way it happened, super close to the deadline. But, I mean, it's a blessing. So I'm just grateful, you know, that the Orioles organization gave me a shot and just grateful, you know, to be on this team and, you know, be fighting for something at the end of the season. It's awesome to be playing for something, you know, rather than, you know, just playing for yourself or development in the minor leagues. You know, you're actually trying to win something. So it's cool. It was definitely a long road. You know, getting hurt, tearing my patella tendon in 22, and not playing the whole year. You know, just going up slowly and slowly, but, you know, just trying to stay faithful to God and just have a belief in myself. And, you know, I knew that it would happen eventually. I'm just grateful that it happened when it did.
2: Christian is the second Razorback to make his big league debut this year, along with Peyton Paulette, both teammates 2020 and 2021 at Arkansas. Paulette appeared in 16 games in relief for Cleveland this year as a Rule 5 pick, but then

0: big club.
1: But his pitching coach is Nuke.
0: Oh, of course, obviously.
2: And he's got an incredible young talent, but he's not quite living up to his standards, so he gets his wife to sleep with him.
1: I like Moose as a script writer.
0: He also starts dating Jake's love interest from Major League. What's her name? Who's the actress? She was in Lethal Weapon.
1: Rene Russo.
0: Rene Russo, yeah. Uh-huh. He starts dating Rene Russo. Steals her away from Jake.
1: Let's just blend all the baseball movies into one amalgamation for Bull Durham 2.
0: Okay.
2: Bull Durham 2. Two Bull, two Durham.
1: It's going to have to be 3 and 4 after that.
0: There were a couple other minor league deals with former Razorbacks. I saw that our buddy Todd Pierce had written about in the Democrat Gazette. Phil, I don't know if you saw these, but Ryan Costo. How do you pronounce that?
1: Costo,
0: yeah. He got called up Tuesday by the Angels from AA Rocket City Trash Pandas in Madison, Alabama, to the AAA Salt Lake Bees.
1: Good for him.
0: No longer a trash panda.
1: No, Acosta, I think, is. I always liked him as a one-inning reliever. Just he had trouble starting the next inning at Arkansas. He would inherit guys, he would leave guys on base, and then have a little trouble the next inning. And then there was the thing I noticed when I was looking at where Peyton Paulette is pitching now, that the White Sox have changed Hagen Smith's role at least at AAA. And I wonder what this means moving forward. He's working out of the bullpen now.
0: Mm-hmm.
1: He's not a starting pitcher. So he's going one inning at a time instead of, he had the same issue in the minors that he had at Arkansas, which was you're not really getting full starters innings from him. You go 4 2/3, you go 5 2/3. And I think, look, I understand starting pitching is different now, but I think he's more effective in relief, and that's what they've converted him to for now.
0: Also, Mike Anew has been promoted to Class A.
1: That means he'll be making a pro debut soon.
0: There you go. The Class High A Hudson Valley Renegades in Fishkill, New York.
1: Ooh, lovely place.
0: Who named that place?
1: Not a fish.
0: He's not played a game in the New York Yankees system this year. Obviously not. We also, this came out yesterday, and we miscounted. There were 7 apparently opponents that Arkansas will face in the top 25. It'll be Utah, Georgia, A&M, Tennessee, Missouri, Texas, LSU. Those are the 7 that Arkansas will play out of the top 25. Coach's poll released yesterday. The Ohio State Buckeyes are number 1. They got 38 first-place votes. Oregon 2nd with 6 votes. Georgia 3rd with 7 first-place votes, but fewer votes overall, and that's why they're sitting behind Oregon. Then Texas and Notre Dame. Indiana got 14 first-place votes. They will open the season at number 6 in the coach's poll. Miami, Texas A&M, Oklahoma, who Arkansas thankfully does not play, and Ole Miss round out the top 10.
1: Okay, and now Indiana. So these, so the coaches made those votes before. Indiana, can I use the term re-signed here? Re-signed defensive tackle Stephen Daly, who led the Big Ten in tackles for a loss, and he has taken advantage of this ruling by the district court in Colorado to take another year of eligibility. He had a knee injury in the Big Ten championship game. He did not sign with an NFL team, even though he was available for the draft, and he did not get drafted. He is coming back to Indiana.
0: I don't understand how he doesn't get drafted. I know he had a knee injury, but it was an injury. It was a non-contact injury. He got injured celebrating the Big Ten championship game and then wasn't available for the playoffs. But I don't understand, unless it's such a significant injury, I don't understand how he doesn't get drafted at some point. That's weird to me.
1: I mean, I don't have an answer. It doesn't look like he was drafted at all.
0: I need more information on that. By the way, the rest of the top 25 involving SEC teams, Alabama's 11, the billionaire Texas Tech team, which is not an SEC team, I realize, but they're 12th. LSU, 13. Tennessee is 18. The Utah is not in the SEC, but Arkansas plays them, 21. And then Missouri's at 25. So
1: here's the thing. When you look at the roster, the schedule from last year, I think there was, I don't remember how many preseason top 25 teams Arkansas played, but when they actually did play them, 5 teams were ranked.
0: Oh.
1: So it's like, you look at the preseason things, and I understand why we do it.
0: What?
1: Preseason polls, preseason all SEC teams, all the way down to a 4th team and everything, because you got to sell subscriptions, you got to sell magazines and all that kind of stuff, but I hate this.
0: I don't mind preseason polls as much as I, or preseason predictions, as much as I mind preseason polls. Because in the rebuilding of all these rosters, and it does matter, because it's like if you start out number 1 and you lose a couple of games, you're looked at differently than if you start out number 29 and you lose a couple of games.
1: It's all on paper, though. It's like, you know, by the end of the season, the rankings are based on the games that have been played. And really, after the first

0: week, maybe even after the first 2 weeks, some people are making their votes based upon paper, based upon what they see on a roster, recruiting rankings, or at least what they thought this player was coming into the season. Maybe 4 weeks in, you're actually going by what you have seen instead of what you think you might see.
1: Agree. I mean, I don't know how you do anything nowadays from a prediction standpoint with the all the movement between teams and players, and right. Teams are bringing in 70, 60 guys. Basketball, Arkansas's got 12 new guys.
2: Yeah.
1: I don't know how you do any of that.
2: I wanted to do a question today. Which team do you think is most overrated or underrated? And, you know, again, it's hard to know. But when I see, you know, some of these schools hanging around the top 25, it's pretty funny to me. And then I will guarantee you there will be a handful of them that will not be in the top 25 at the end, and there will be some that are on the outside looking in that will be.
0: Well, I mean, how many SEC teams are even in this or getting votes? But by the end of the season, it's a snapshot of what a roster looks like to the coaches that are making these votes. You just can't have. I'm just going to guess. You're counting it right now. Is there 11 teams in the top 25 out of the SEC? There aren't going to be 11 teams in the SEC getting in the top 25 by the
2: time. It's only nine.
0: Nine?
2: Yeah. Florida would be 27th, so they're right there. South Carolina actually is getting a lot more than I would have thought. They would be 30th. 31, 32. Vanderbilt, 33. Auburn, 34. So there's a bunch that are right there in the mix.
0: And I tell you that the only rankings that ever matter, and maybe I'm wrong about this because human beings do have biases, and I still think the committee looks at rankings, the actual committee looks at AP and coaches' rankings. But the only rankings that matter are the college football playoff committee rankings.
2: It's true.
0: Literally, the only ones that matter
1: that
0: are
1: doesn't
0: that.
1: Come out till
0: November.
1: Yeah.
2: Yeah, and I think watching three games and then coming up with a poll after a month of games or something like that would be fine.
0: I'd be fine with that, too. But, you know, I mean, it's conversation.
2: Sure.
0: Which we're always told is great, you know. We don't get to do preseason, you know, standings in the NFL. This is what all the standings would look like. I guess they can, you know, publications will pick what they think it looks like.
2: If I offered you guys the SEC or the field, what would you take?
0: In the championship for the actual national
2: title?
0: I'd usually take the SEC. Everybody would always take the SEC. It's just a little bit difficult to see which of these teams rises above everybody else.
1: Yeah.
0: I mean, Georgia's got the brand name, but Texas might have the roster for it.
1: Alabama's always going to have players. If they get a luck break here or there, they're going to be.
2: What if I offered you the Big Ten or the field?
1: You always have Ohio State.
2: Michigan's, well, Ohio State's one, Oregon's two, and Indiana's six.
1: I just always look at Ohio State because they have, to me, I mean, they're a pro team. I mean, they got money. They got, I mean, they're like Texas. I mean, them and Texas are, you know, they pick and choose who they want. Money's not an issue, and they usually roll, especially Ohio State.
0: Like for Indiana, too. How good is Josh Hoover? Nobody knew how good Fernando Mendoza was coming into the theater, how good he was going to be. How many wins do you put? He led two last drives that led to wins that I'm not sure if Josh Hoover does. And they were ranked in the back half of the top 25 preseason last year.
2: Well, they were 1 inch from losing a game. You remember that catch in the back of the end zone?
0: It was the greatest catch of the season.
2: Yeah. Still need luck.
0: Yeah, you do. Yeah. I'm not putting Michigan up at the top like I usually would 2 years in a row.
2: They're top 20, though, so is Penn State. Penn State's a little back in the pack from where they've been the last few years, too, at 17. But again, there's been coaching transitions and all sorts of things happening.
0: I think I'd take the SEC over the field this year.
2: Really?
0: You'd say, well, which teams? I'm not even really sure, but I still think Georgia,
2: Ohio
0: Texas,
2: State, Oregon, again, top 10. Indiana 6. I'm not even done yet. I mean, you still have Southern Cal at 14, and he's got to have some heat on him. Michigan at 16, Penn State 17, Washington's 19, Iowa's 22. They'll be really great on one side of the ball per usual. That's it. So, I mean, the SEC and the Big Ten don't have a lot of difference, I guess, when you look at the overall poll, other than the top two are SEC.
0: Well, there really isn't a team going in this year.
2: I mean, the top two are Big Ten, excuse me.
0: That stands apart from everybody else that you can really point to. Is there?
2: Unless Ohio State's that team.
0: I just don't know it. I don't know that team right now.
2: We don't know.
0: I don't think anybody does.
2: Do you have a quarterback back? Let's start there. If you got a quarterback back, you're
0: Michigan's Oregon. Got Underwood.
1: That's Oregon. They got their.
2: Yeah,
0: they do.
2: He farts in the huddle. Apparently. It's a thing. Pac-12 and Mountain West, by the way, have finalized a settlement over poaching and exit fees. The conferences announced yesterday that all sides have reached final agreements to settle all pending litigation. The statement included Boise State, Colorado State, Utah State, and the Board of Trustees at the Colorado State University on behalf of San Diego State and Fresno State. I need to start looking at these new schedules. Gonzaga's joining the Pac-12 this year, too, for basketball.
0: But then I think it's every sport except football.
2: What?
0: Gonzaga.
2: Do they play football at all?
0: I don't think they play any football.
1: No, they don't.
2: Well, then they're not a concern.
0: They can put all of their money into basketball.
1: Yeah.
0: And I think they do.
1: They do.
2: It's worked out okay for them.
0: Well, that makes them a major. And truthfully, that makes them a major in a different way than it. Well, it's Big 12. Big 12 is a major. So if you're saying Pac-12, it'd be different. Gonzaga is playing Pac-12 or Big 12?
2: Pac-12.
0: Pac-12. Well, all right. They're a step ahead of all the other programs in that league, I think, for basketball.
2: Yeah, that's probably true. All right. Do we have anything coming up besides the Big Damn Horns and what the hell? I feel like we're missing something, but I guess not. Yeah, we'll get to all that. Entertainment, what's on tap, and all those things in the final hour as well. It's 11:27. If you want to hang out today, we'd love to hear from you. Are you staying? Or are you going?
1: No, I got to go. I got to go back.
2: I know. Joe's on grandpa duty, and it's been overwhelming.
0: You ready to answer that question about 25 more times?
1: Why? Why? Why? It's because I told you so.
2: Have you used that?
1: No.
2: I told you so. It's not going to get it done?
1: No.
0: I just tell
1: him I don't know.
0: You don't want to know the answer.
1: You want me on that wall.
2: I had a great Uncle Ben who he would often tell my dad when I did stuff like that, he would turn to my father and go, "You should have beat this one more." Apparently there's no spanking going on at your kids' houses. So, I don't know. Whatever.
1: They're awesome. I love them. Thank God I got a babysitter.
0: That's the great thing about being a grandfather. Being a grandfather means that you don't have to take them.
2: Yeah, but Joe's had them for basically 2 weeks in a row. Yeah, so he's true.
1: Yeah. And Dana, couldn't be with him yesterday and today. So I've had 2 4-year-olds and a 2-year-old.
2: It's good times, Joe.
1: Yeah, and it is. Mostly it's good time, but right before nap, man, it.
2: You know what's funny? I was just thinking about. I remember Pat Bradley used to tell us a story that when practices got too hard under Nolan, sometimes he would just like pray that he would blow out an ankle or a knee. And I was thinking of Joe. I was like, about to talk about my friends at LeVar Law, and I thought, boy, wouldn't it be nice if a fender bender on the way home delay that return?
1: Yeah. Anybody sees me, just yeah.
2: I'm sorry. I got a wreck. I'm gonna have got a hole in my tire. Yeah. I can't make it home.
0: I didn't see him. I really didn't see him right there in front of me.
2: Yeah. Anyway, be safe going home,
1: see you
2: Joe.
1: Guys.
2: Dana's on his way.
3: Bye, Joe.
1: Dana's not there. She's.
2: Oh, you got a actual sitter.
1: Yeah.
2: Okay. Well, good luck, Joe. We're gonna pray for you.
1: She'll probably meet me at the door.
2: Yeah. I'll say a couple Hail Marys for you. 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
6: The Arkansas Razorbacks basketball team finished their trip to the Bahamas yesterday with their biggest win of the preseason, defeating the Calgary Dinos 105-48. The Hogs shot 57% from the field and were led by J.J. Andrews with 24 points and 6 rebounds, along with 20 points from Abdu Toure, while Caleb Origo had a double-double with 10 points and 16 rebounds. Coach John Calipari believes it was a successful trip and helped the team bond and grow.
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0: right, our first guest from the Big Damn Horns has arrived.
1: That's who that is.
0: Yeah, Clayton's all over it.
1: I'm excited to.
0: Early arriver. So we'll visit with them a little bit later on at noon. Did I say 11:30 or 12:30? He's like 12. I was like, well, you're way early. Good job. Anyway, but we'll get a few of them in. I've probably seen them 50 times, I mean, over the years. They're a lot of fun. I can't believe you've never seen them. The next time they play a show where you're available, you got to go.
2: I don't go out much.
0: Well, you don't have to go out much. You only got to go out once.
1: I'll go out.
0: You've seen them, right?
2: Yeah, they're fun to get a little ripped up, too.
0: Yeah, they're fun to watch perfectly sober, too.
2: Yeah, that, too.
0: I mean, they're really good. So
2: I haven't done that, but I'm sure that's fun, too.
0: I mean, that's what I hear.
2: Yeah.
0: I mean, they tell me. Yeah, apparently they have this deal where you can have fun without drinking beer or anything. I was like, wow, that's a
2: concept. No, not for me.
0: Yeah, it's a novel concept. We're going to talk or hear from you a little bit here. If you got a comment or a question. And question of the day today, Phil, speaking of questions.
1: Oh.
0: 501-661-1037 if you want to join us. That's also on Middleton Heat and Air text line.
1: Let me just pull up the question here so I can make sure that I give this to you accurately. As Razorback football camp opens today, where do you hope the team is most improved? Defensive line depth, secondary, big play receivers, or quarterback?
0: One more time.
1: Defensive line depth.
0: Okay.
1: Secondary.
0: Yeah.
1: Big play receivers or quarterback play?
0: Greatest era improvement. I don't think you're going to see improved quarterback play. I think you're going to see maybe better. I think defensive line depth for me.
2: Secondary for me.
0: But here's the thing. The defensive line plays really well. The secondary gets bailed out quite a bit.
1: I think there's a couple of big play receivers on the team. I think Ismail Sisa might have been that kind of athlete last year, but I think it was a wrist injury and never suited up. And then Chris Marshall, that's a big if,
0: mm-hmm.
1: a huge if, but I think the capability is there. I do think they've really tried to focus on building depth in the secondary and depth on the defensive line.
0: Yep.
1: I hope they have. So I'm with you on, really, I mean, it's kind of split evenly
0: sure.
1: as far as our votes are between those two positions. And I'm with you on both of them.
0: I want to mention our friends at UAMS Health. I had the guy asking me, he emailed this morning. He's like, where's that place you talk about when I've got a bad shoulder? I was like, well, that's very simple. You just go see our friends at the Orthopedic and Spine Hospital. You just roll up in there. You don't need an appointment. 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Let's go to the Middleton Heat and Air text line. Seems like we had a decent run from Dominic Fletcher, Franklin, and Justin Thomas. We were talking about the best center fielders for the Razorbacks. So it was not about guys born in Arkansas, the question. It was Arkansas.
1: I was also wrong about Brock. He played left field.
0: Okay.
1: So not center field. I don't know who would be the greatest center fielder ever from the state of Arkansas. Truthfully, maybe it's Story.
0: Benny's the most decorated Arkansas center fielder, right?
1: Yeah, as a Golden Spikes Award winner, yes. That would make him
0: Did he win the Hauser, too?
1: I think he did win both of them that year.
0: Okay.
1: There's some other really good players that came out his year, too. Swan Dansby, Pete Alonso, I think. There's a few others, too, but I think Benny won both of them. It's just he's played more corner outfield. Same with Fletcher in the pros, and I think Franklin, too. It's like, you know, you see guys that play a really good shortstop at Arkansas, but they don't play shortstop as they move up into the minor leagues. Jax Biggers, Jalen Battles, just two. They were really good college.
0: Battles would be a great shortstop.
1: But he doesn't play much shortstop. He plays all over the place. That kind of makes me wonder, like Vahiva, I always thought this looks like a shortstop.
0: Yeah.
1: And I think he is still playing shortstop now.
0: I'm not sure defensively that Battles isn't my favorite shortstop over the last like 15 or 20 years.
1: He was really fun to play. He had a big body and moved like you want a shortstop to move. He was fluid. Aloy was a lot of fun that last year, though.
0: Yeah, he's good.
1: I really enjoyed watching him.
0: Who is good to see live? The Big Damn Horns. We're going to talk to them later. Hold on. Phil.
1: Yes.
0: You're correct 99% of the time. Yeah.
1: That's right. I was wrong on Lou Brock, but I do know he's from El Dorado.
0: Okay, well, that's partially correct. Hey, guys, of all the college football teams that we have, which top five spend the most money on NIL, and do you know how much they spend to get semi-pro players? Semi-pro? I'm sure Ohio State is spending as much as anybody, as is Texas. And beyond that, I don't know.
1: I mean, Texas Tech is spending a ton. A&M spends a ton. LSU spends a ton. I think we just mentioned five.
0: Just listening to the details of the Silverfield reel, it makes comparing him to Morris ridiculous. Do you think Silverfield will bring back Morris's club dub after a win over North Alabama? I think it's highly unlikely. Not if he values his job, at least. I don't think that'll happen.
1: Somebody's got to, like, make a behind the scenes about that someday. Club dub.
0: Check out the version of Hack and Diane on YouTube where they changed every line to chili dog. It's amazing.
2: It's really good.
0: I need to hear that. That
2: sucking
0: sounds funny.
2: Sucking on chili dog. Sucking on chili dogs. Sucking on chili dog. Sucking on chili dog.
1: Literally, nobody has ever sucked on a chili dog. Ever.
0: I don't know that nobody ever. That's a pretty big blanket statement, but
1: if they did, I don't want to know about it.
2: Only because of the song, probably. If anybody
0: yes.
2: did, it's because they heard the song.
0: It's the only time I'd ever do it. I mean, I don't have chili dogs very often, maybe once a year, so I don't know. But I guess I've never really sucked on one either. It's
1: I can't wait to go watch this
0: it's
1: video.
0: It's a messy thing. So before we hit the break again at 11:45 or so, we've been talking about anthems a little bit this week because Martha from Martha and the Vandellas gave what was one of the worst renditions we've ever seen in our lives. But Phil harkened back to one that he was a part of back in the day. Why there's a I guess somebody held on to the audio. Did you pull the audio and
1: hold on to it? So it's at Raywinder Field. You remember that I would have to, you know, my crowd mic just hangs from the old press box.
0: Yeah.
1: And I would record the game on my laptop to cut highlights for the post game show.
0: Okay.
1: And for my own, you know, highlight reels, my own stuff.
0: You were trying to get a job with the Pirates?
1: Other teams.
0: Sure.
1: This would have been, so this is Raywinder Field. So this is probably 22 years ago.
0: Oh, my gosh.
1: If you listen, you can tell by the sound of my voice, too, because I think that's the first thing
0: before you started smoking
1: is the voice. I think it's after I started smoking some things. And so we had an organist playing at the games then, and this wasn't anybody singing the national anthem. It's not a matter of, oh, they forgot the words or the voice just didn't sound right. It's just, I don't know, it's just maybe the organist had a little too much to drink.
3: Take a break and return with the starting lineups for the ballgame. You're listening to Arkansas Traveler Baseball.

0: No sense of obligation.
1: Just like the reaction of
2: For those of you, and by the way, this is not for the air. For those of you that heard that rendition of the Star Spangled Banner at Ray Winder Field, I apologize on behalf of the team. I don't know what the organ has got into. Hopefully we won't be hearing him much more today.
0: Very harsh, Phil.
3: I was trying to sing along in my head with it, and after Oh Say Can You See, it's toast. I can't keep up at all after that.
0: I found myself singing Oh Say Can't You See, sucking on a chili dog. That's all I could come up with. It was so good.
1: There was that moment where it's like at the very end, too. He just had a little bit of a big finish at the very end there.
0: He had a moment of clarity, Phil. That's what they call it. For the alcoholics out there, it's a moment of clarity.
1: Now, we were told that he had a diabetic episode while he was playing the organ. I'm not sure if that was true or not.
3: After we just roasted it? Why'd you tell us that after we mean about it?
1: Well, this is 22 years old. Okay. It's okay to still
0: play this. He was getting treatment for a deadly disease, and he was a little tuckered out, and he wasn't thinking clearly. So
1: it could have been a diabetic episode, or it could have been the fact that every once in a while you would see maybe a couple dozen empty Busch Light cans over there by the organ.
0: Yeah. Amazing. The something to behold. I didn't listen to it intentionally before the show so I could get a natural reaction. You remember, this has happened a couple of times, where a news reporter will be out in the field or on the set, and they have something happen, and basically it's almost like a mini stroke, and they just all their words come out garbled. Have you ever seen that before?
1: I have.
0: I think that's basically what we got there, but from an organist standpoint.
1: There was Dave Barnett. You remember Dave Barnett on ESPN? Used to do play-by-play.
0: The name sounds familiar.
1: Yeah, he did a lot of college sports. He did some Major League Baseball, and then he was a Texas Rangers television announcer for a while, and then this would have been, gosh, Justin, I think it's 15 or 16 years ago, he had one of those moments live on the air in which you can find it somewhere out there. He was talking about some player's henchmen or whatever, and just really just gobbledygook on the air. He got taken off the air. He never was put on the air again since. He was replaced from that
0: really?
1: Moment. Yes. Yeah, it was very odd, and I think it was all due to some kind of mix-up with, well, I mean, the saying was mix up with medicine.
0: Rangers announcer has stroke-like episode live on the air from 2012.
1: Yeah, it was really scary.
0: Did he swear?
1: No, I don't remember any curse words or anything. It was just like, it's one of those moments where if you're watching and you're listening intently, you've got to be thinking to yourself, what the F is this guy talking about?
4: Check the swing.
0: I don't know how far into this thing he starts doing it, but it's not getting paid by the word, that's for sure.
4: And that hit him. Cabrera not quite able to get out of the way. And he represents now the go-ahead run on with two outs in the bottom of the eighth inning.
1: That does sound like Dave Barnett.
0: Sounds fine.
5: He just held on to that cutter a little bit too long and yanked it way inside. Another pinch hitter. You got the veteran Mark Kotze.
0: Mark Kotze.
5: Going to come up and hit for him
0: in a while.
1: You can tell something's wrong because his partner.
5: A couple of pinch hitters in the game. Alonso tapped out to first base. Venable struck out. And now the veteran.
0: He would be talking here normally.
5: In these situations many times before. I'd say on the season has been a good pinch hitter. 4 for 13. Has a home run to go along with it.
4: This discussion involving a 2-1 game, the tying run at second, a leadoff single by Chase Headley. Go-ahead run is at fifth on what Adams is insisting on calling it a botched robbery. What actually happened was his henchman took a piece literally out of his...
3: That would be scary being next to that in the booth.
1: He said what? Fifth base.
3: Fifth base, yeah.
0: All right, that's wild.
3: Something about his henchmen?
0: Yeah, I've never heard that before. That's
1: and
0: wild.
1: And a stolen robbery or something?
0: Yeah. It's
3: that would be so creepy if you were sitting next to that in a booth.
1: The crazy thing is, I mean, Dave Barnett was a longtime ESPN announcer, and with the Rangers, those are the last words I remember him saying on television.
0: Man. Well, maybe it was. Maybe he did have a stroke, and it was he was never the same physically.
1: And then
0: I don't know. It's sad. I mean, this is wild, though. It just made me think about it. You know how people say guy woke up on third base and thinks he hit a triple? You know, it's like, guy woke up on fifth base and thinks he hit a quintuple home run, so man.
1: Guy woke up on fifth base and wondered, what the heck sport am I playing?
0: That's sad. Anyway.
3: What kind of lady is this? She let me go to fifth.
1: That's after marriage and everything else, I guess.
3: You got to pay extra for that kind.
1: Yeah, wait, help us out with that. New question of the day. What is fifth base? And how often have you been there?
3: And how much did it cost?
0: I'm going to remind you guys of a phrase I like to use. It's going to be hot down there, but it's not going to be lonely.
1: It's dry, though. Don't worry.

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9: Stop.

0: We do have the Hall of Fame this week. That's kind of exciting. We haven't talked about that really, but I mean, two of my all-time favorites, obviously Drew Brees, is I'm very biased, but also Larry Fitzgerald. I mean, if you don't love that dude, and when he played at Pitt, I mean, you knew he had all the makings of being a superstar, and then he became all that and then some in the NFL.
1: And he had the he had a real case for Heisman Trophy as a sophomore.
0: I can't remember seeing a more... Obviously, I didn't watch any Marshall football, so I didn't really watch Randy Moss in college, but I can't remember seeing a more exciting receiver, really, than Fitzgerald was at Pitt.
1: And Larry Fitz only played for the Cardinals, right? He played for nobody else in the NFL.
0: I don't think so, no.
2: One of the coolest stats in sports is he had more tackles than drops.
1: That's awesome.
0: That's pretty incredible. That is a good stat.
1: That's awesome. I still remember him scoring. He played in one Super Bowl. It was against Pittsburgh, and he scored the go-ahead touchdown on something like a 75-yarder right down the middle. But that also led to one of the great Super Bowl-ending drives of all time, which ends with Ben Santonio in the corner of the end zone. Without that moment, Larry Fitz may have been the Super Bowl MVP.
0: That whole game was one play.
1: Pretty much. Well, it was the interception at the 99-yard return, in which I remember Facebooking and said, I think I'd like to have James Harrison's baby at that moment. And then the last play of the game.
2: And that was at the end of the first half, right?
0: Yes.
2: Right,
1: last play.
2: Yeah.
1: I think you could put that as one of the greatest plays in NFL history.
2: I was such a big Warner fan.
0: Oh, me too. I was devastated.
2: Huge Kurt Warner fan.
0: And I was talking so much noise to Joe Franklin. We were watching it at Boston's, of all places. We used to do some stuff up there.
2: R.I.P.
0: Yeah. And he was pretty happy about that play, needless to say.
1: So with Larry Fitzgerald going into the Hall of Fame, the University of Pittsburgh has the third most Hall of Famers of any college football team.
0: Behind, is that right?
1: I think Notre Dame and Michigan.
0: That's pretty amazing.
1: Pitt.
0: Good stuff. How many quarterbacks have quarterbacked a team to a Super Bowl? Multiple teams, I'm sorry.
1: God, I mean, I know about Warner.
0: Brady.
1: That's right. Brady did it.
0: And Brady won with two teams, not just went with
1: Warner,
0: two teams.
1: Warner won with one team, lost with the other. I'm trying to think of somebody else that
0: Joe,
1: got with
0: did Joe
1: two
0: make
1: teams.
0: An AFC Championship game with Kansas City? They never made it to the Super Bowl. When he got, him
1: no,
0: and Marcus
1: he,
0: Allen.
1: He won a playoff game, but I think they lost an AFC title game.
0: Okay.
1: But I don't think he certainly never made the Super Bowl with them.
0: Okay.
1: Are we forgetting anybody that's obvious here? Because I don't.
2: Peyton Manning.
0: Oh, duh. That's
1: that
0: a great one.
1: Obvious.
0: Hello. And he won, too, although the one that he won.
1: They won in spite of him.
0: Yeah. I think he had 147 yards. But you know what? Listen, there have been lots of championships won with quarterbacks who didn't have great games.
1: This is not a lot of quarterbacks that won Super Bowls with two franchises.
0: Yeah, he also quarterbacked them to a blowout loss when they played Seattle.
1: Oh, yeah.
0: That was one of the worst beatdowns ever.
2: And that was the season he was really good, right?
0: I don't know.
2: He had thrown like...
0: Was that his first year there? Because we were all wondering if his neck was going to hold up or he was going to die on the field or something.
2: He had like a 7-touchdown game that season, I think, or something like that. And then, but yeah, and then the one they won was when he was pretty bad. And then this says also Craig Morton.
0: Craig Morton.
2: Played for the Cowboys and the Broncos.
1: The Broncos.
2: In Super Bowls.
0: Man, what Super Bowl did he quarterback them to?
1: He would have... I think he quarterbacked against Dallas when it was the Orange Crush defense. When Denver had an orange crush defense. I don't remember any of the other stars on that team, but I remember orange crush defense, and I'm pretty sure they lost to the Cowboys.
2: Super Bowl 5 with the Cowboys and Super Bowl 12 with the Broncos.
0: Wow. The orange crush defense wasn't until Elway's era, I thought.
1: It was earlier. It was in the 70s. I think they might have called it a different name, too, the same name. What about Brees? Did you watch him at Purdue?
0: Sure.
1: I remember watching him at Purdue. Has there been another Hall of Famer from Purdue University? Rod Woodson would be the only other one that I can think of.
0: I bet there's a lineman from somewhere that played there.
1: Somewhere down the line.
0: I remember watching Drew Brees. Has there ever been another 5'9 quarterback in the Hall of Fame?
1: With a completely replaced shoulder. Too.
0: Yeah. Or however old he was. Or however tall he was, rather. I don't know what he was officially, but he's not a very big dude.
1: But the interesting thing about him is even though he played for San Diego and was about to sign with Miami, he's just going to be remembered for New Orleans. I mean, specifically for choosing that city at that moment when they needed somebody to believe in them as a city and as a locale. And he did and takes them to, you know, the promised land, the only Super Bowl they've ever won.
2: Len Dawson, Bob Greasy, Hank Strom, and Rod Woodson.
0: Hank Stram did what? Oh, they're all Purdue guys, yeah.
2: All okay. Purdue in the NFL Hall of Fame.
0: There's been a couple of...
2: Pro football.
0: From the 870. Been a couple of times I thought I was at fifth base after a long night out on the town, but come to realize... I'm not.
2: Come to realize I struck out.
1: It was the drunk tank. Is that fifth base?
0: I was on the toilet in the bathroom. And yeah, no. I remember the time on... Oh, Razorback Nation when Aaron Peters' blood sugar must have got a little low. Yeah, that was a tough night. That was a long time ago. This guy says that there was a local newscaster that had one on the air, too. Find some good Harry Carey calls. Yeah, Harry had lots of nights like that. But that was absolutely Bud Light related. All right, 11:58. We're back in a sec.
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7: A captain with the Pulaski County Sheriff's Office is facing his cancer diagnosis head-on. Doctors told Captain Mark Swaggerty that he had prostate cancer back in June. He says the cancer has not spread, but the past 2 months have been filled with uncertainty. Captain Swaggerty is now planning an event, providing free screenings for men to catch cancer before it's too late. The details are still being ironed out, but Captain Swaggerty wants it to be in September since it's prostate cancer awareness month. He is set to have surgery for the cancer next week. We wish him well. And Golf World in Little Rock is hosting a 3-day back to school bash starting Friday for students. There will be free mini golf along with buy one get one free jumbo bucket of golf ball deals, and there's also going to be taco trucks on site. Once again, that'll be held this Friday at Golf World in Little Rock. For the Buzz Radio Network, I'm KARK's Gary Burton Jr.
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9: It continues this afternoon with high temperatures back up in the upper 90s. Most of today will be sunny and dry, but do have about a 10% chance during the heat of the afternoon for a pop-up shower or spotty downpour. And that's going to be the forecast next couple days. We'll have highs back in the mid to upper 90s. Each afternoon, a small rain chance. This is meteorologist Juliana Cullen with the Arkansas Storm Team for the Buzz Radio Network.
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28: Yes, I really did. And what I saw, what I thought coming in is we're going to be really good defensively. And what I found is we should be really good defensively. We got some things we got to do. Teams are going to try to beat us shooting threes. Well, we got to contest the three better. We got to leave our feet when they leave their feet, stuff like that. There were some offensive stuff that I know now we have to have in that we didn't, so we just left it and played with what we had. But we're able to, we're skilled. And this was without Mika. So when you put him in this, now you got one more shooter with the guys we have, spread the court a little bit, still get to the basket, so it should be fun.
0: Okay, welcome back in. That is John Calipari, if you didn't recognize the voice, talking about the Bahamas. Did you get what you wanted? Yes, and I love what he said there. He said, I thought we were going to be good defensively, and it looks like we're going to be a very good defensive team. That's what we all got out of watching them play in the Bahamas, too. Admittedly, against lesser competition, but in spite of all that, they did look very... well, interested in playing defense, first of all. Like, it was important to them.
1: That's the thing you take from it, is if you want to just erase the opponent, which I think everybody wanted to when you were watching any of these four games, if you watched even 5 minutes of it. You want to forget who it is they're playing and look at the effort defensively that they gave. I think it's a team that cares about how they play defense, or will. I mean, they've really just been a team together for the last week to 2 weeks.
0: Yeah.
1: But it looks like that might be the attitude of him going into this next season.
0: What do you guys think? All right, just kidding. All right, we've got a special guest in studio, and I guess my vision of having this, you know, again, everybody's busy, though, it is what it is, was having, like, you know, 8 or 9 people from the band, where it was really unruly in our tiny little studio. But we got two key cogs, one that we know well from his time at Stone's Throw, but also slapping the bass for the Big Damn Horns. Theron Cash is with us. And then Clayton Aronowitz. Do I pronounce that right?
2: That's right.
0: Look at me.
2: Good job.
0: Who are two guys that I've gotten to know over the last, I don't know how long ago I met you guys, but it's been a while. Way over a decade.
2: Years and years.
0: Closer to two, probably. Do you remember our first meeting? Do you remember me turning on your mic? No. I don't either, but it's been a long time. Anyway, well, welcome to the studio. Thanks for being with us. Have you been in a radio studio since you departed from your previous radio opportunity?
2: I've been in a couple here and there.
0: Yeah?
2: Just...
0: Moose, you and Clayton have some connection there. You guys used to roam the same halls.
3: That's what I heard.
0: He did it for less than a week. He said that was enough. He made it 15 years.
2: Yeah. 2 days. I did 2 days.
0: 2 days versus 15 years. I like how you say I did 2 days, like it was a prison stint. That's fun. That's how a lot of us feel in this.
2: I mean, there was nobody else there when I was there.
1: He found fifth base while he was there.
0: There
1: and
0: you
1: that
0: go.
1: Was it.
0: Yeah,
2: I live at fifth base, so it's nice to see people every now and then.
0: So the Big Damn Horns, you've heard me talk about them on the air. Every time Susan brings them up, I get excited. I've seen them in a number of different venues, inside, outside. I've seen them through smoke. I've heard them in ear-splitting volume. I've seen them in all kinds of different places, and I really enjoy going to see them. And again, these are songs that you're familiar with, but they're played, you know, obviously with voice, but also with horns, guitars, bass. I like busy bands. I love going to see Tedeschi Trucks. If you give me a band with two drummers, I'm automatically going to be pretty much intrigued.
1: So, have you seen one of those?
0: Yeah, Tedeschi Trucks does it.
1: Okay.
0: Yeah. There are other bands that do that. I'm like, yes, more percussion.
2: Yeah.
0: So I was curious about the genesis, and I guess I was under the false understanding that there was a meeting of the Ravine over there. I thought there was some Ouachita connection. Apparently, you guys shunned all those folks.
2: Yeah. We don't intermix with...
0: You don't talk to
2: inferiors,
0: them?
2: Inferiors, yeah.
0: Inferiors, I love it.
1: Ready up, man. That's right.
0: When did you guys finish up at school?
2: So they kicked me out twice.
0: Mm-hmm.
1: I sense a theme here.
2: I guess the last time they kicked me out was 2006, okay. I think.
0: But it wasn't for fraternizing with people from Ouachita, apparently.
2: It was just fraternizing in general.
0: Okay.
1: And the second time getting kicked out stuck.
2: Yeah, well, I went to Euler for a little bit and... left there voluntarily.
0: So. Okay. And what'd you study, Theron? When'd you get done?
3: I got a degree in math and okay. Graduated in 2004.
0: That seems weird to me, but I guess Susan, again, I go back to Susan, Erwin Prowse.
1: Makes sense.
0: She's the one that sort of, I never really put the math and music connection together, I guess, other than counting, you know, the bars. But, I mean, it just, apparently there's a pretty close connection there for music.
3: Wait, for me, anyway.
2: There's math and music?
3: Yeah. Oh,
0: no. For some.
2: Don't tell me that. I'm going to fail it.
0: Well... You're pretty good. We were talking about, and her husband Cliff, we always heap praises on him because he plays like 19 instruments. And Clayton, you're one of those guys. You kind of play a little bit of everything. What was your introduction to music?
2: So I started playing saxophone in, junior high band when I was a wee lad.
0: Mm-hmm.
2: I don't know that I was ever a wee lad, but
0: a younger lad.
2: A younger lad for sure. And then when I got to high school, I had started kind of messing around with guitar a little bit. And we had our tuba player quit, and they had no tuba players and 12 saxophones. And so the band director said, hey, and you guys want to change over to tuba? Buddy and I looked at each other and said, all right, we'll try it. Why not? So I had to learn how to play tuba in a day. managed to figure that out pretty quick.
0: After playing sax, I figured there's only three vowels. It must have been easy.
2: Well, it's really just how well you can make fart noises.
0: Yeah.
2: Just, that's it.
0: Okay. Yeah.
1: Yep. You can really boil it down to simplicity there.
2: Like, yeah, man.
0: That's Dante Moore's favorite instrument, you know, the tuba.
1: Is that the instrument, though, that somebody has to be convinced to start playing? Because everybody wants to be like the lead guitarist in a band and not the bass player.
2: They don't just throw somebody on it. They usually have you start at, like, trumpet or something like that. Yeah. And then they'll be like, oh, okay, well, you're a fat kid. Here you go. Carry this around. Yeah.
0: I was a trumpet player.
2: Except him.
3: Yeah, I started on trumpet as well. And then by eighth grade, I was on tuba.
0: Yeah, and the tuba weighed as much as you did?
3: Probably more.
0: Yeah.
4: Theron, one of your band directors texted in. Mr. P said he's very proud.
3: Oh, hello, Mr. P.
0: So the Big Damn Horns began as a band when, and was it ever, were you guys, I guess if you'd gone to Washoe, you couldn't have called you guys yourselves that. Who came up with the name, and what was the first iteration of the band?
2: So we started 14 years ago, okay. Long after most of us were out of school and everything. I was super heavy into, like, New Orleans-style brass bands and stuff like that, and there wasn't anything like that going on around here, really.
0: Mm-hmm.
2: But I was also into rock bands, and I had another band before that and all that. And I just kind of started calling up old Henderson buddies saying, hey, what are you doing? You want to do this, want to do that? And we got together, and we practiced for about, I want to say, 6 months before we played the first show.
0: Mm-hmm.
2: Like, we really just kind of dug in once a week, like 4 hours a week. Just really hammering it home, trying to get it to where we thought it was presentable.
0: Yeah.
2: And then once we got it there, we did our first show over at what used to be the Joint. Now it's Birdie's. Yeah. And then we just kind of took off running from there.
0: How many different people have been in and out of the band over the years?
2: Last count that I remember, and I know it's changed since then, was 56.
0: That's wild.
1: Okay. Yeah. And everybody plays an instrument.
2: So everybody in the band can play a horn. Even if they're not playing a horn on stage, they can play a horn.
0: Yeah.
2: That's just something weird that came out of all of us being in marching band together.
0: Mm-hmm.
2: Now we've had people come in and out over the years, whatever, but there's a core group of about six of us that have been there since day one.
0: What were you playing in the band, Clayton, when you started?
2: I was only playing guitar when we started. I didn't have a sousaphone yet.
0: Okay.
2: Because, you know, you kind of use whatever the school has, and then when you get out of school, it's, okay, yeah. Do I want to drop $10,000 on a horn, or
0: right.
2: Do I want to live?
0: And Theron, you always play bass?
3: Yeah, I've always been a bass player. I wasn't there at the beginning, but I,

0: you know, whatever. And I think we had 18 people on stage.
1: There are some stages around town, and I'm thinking of places like Four Quarter Bar where it's
0: tight. Can't fit.
1: It's, I mean, it is, but you guys make it work.
0: Yeah, we throw the horns on the floor, let them get dirty with everybody.
1: Yeah, I love it. Those are fun. The most fun shows to me. I've probably seen you guys at Stickies more than just about anywhere, but
2: it's when the band is out with everybody.
0: Yeah. We throw them right down on the ground.
2: I love that.
0: Yeah.
2: throw them on the ground.
1: One of the other intriguing storylines I thought was that you have a handful of people who are music teachers around the state that are in the band. So you have some current teachers that are doing this, and I guess they really enjoy their summertime. Probably all they do is play in the band and goof off.
0: Well, I can't speak to that because I'm not one of the teachers, but
1: yeah, they may be doing some tutoring or something.
0: They do band camps and stuff like that.
1: Okay,
0: we got three current teachers, one retired teacher. Let's see, Leah's in Hot Springs. Ryan is over at Bismarck. Brian is over at Eastem, and Mike used to be the band director over at Bismarck.
1: And who is your female lead singer?
0: Leah.
1: And what is awesome. She's a teacher?
0: Yeah, she's a teacher in Hot Springs Middle School.
1: She's amazing.
0: Yeah.
1: I mean, you guys are all great, but she's really, she's fantastic. Who is your drummer currently?
0: We got two. We have Erica Pope. So she was our original drummer. She works in the music department over in Rhodes.
1: Okay.
0: And then Nick Reeves is our other drummer, and he does IT stuff over at Blue Cross Blue Shield.
1: Okay. You know? That's pretty funny. So Erica, I think, was the first time I saw you guys. She was drumming, and I was like, I just saw this great band. They have a lot of horns, and they have this woman that's drumming, and she's a badass.
0: Yeah, she's like Animal behind the kit.
1: She is incredible.
0: Yeah.
1: Yeah, so I haven't seen her play back there in a while. So how often does she get in to sit in with you guys?
0: Oh, they swap out back and forth, just kind of depending on their schedules.
1: All right. I just haven't seen her playing, I don't think, in a while. So I guess I've just been unlucky. Your other drummer's not great, but...
0: Yeah, you just miss whatever. I'm trying to get them to both play at the same time.
1: See, now that would be something.
0: Yeah,
1: you get that show together, you got to give me a heads up. I want to see that. Yep.
2: Do you play any instruments? Do you ever learn how to play?
1: I played trumpet as a kid. And I would mess around on my grandparents' organ. I could definitely figure out the national anthem in about a day.
2: So if you were to pick up a trumpet today, would you be able to play?
1: No.
2: Oh, Come All Ye Faithful or anything?
1: No, my lips do not. That takes a while to get the embouchure right. My lips would be very, very weak.
2: Most difficult horn to play. What is it?
0: Well, I was just going to say it's hard to suck on a chili dog when you have a weak embouchure.
1: There's no doubt. There's no question. And so my son, I almost picked up his sax and tried to get some lessons because he gave it up, and I had a brand new sax, and he only played on it for like 2 years. But we ended up selling it. But I was like, how different would that be, I wonder, trying to play sax versus playing a brass instrument?
0: Sax to tuba is an easy switch.
1: Is it?
0: It's a totally different thing, but you're using the same muscles.
1: Mm-hmm.
0: One of them you're blowing out, and the other one you're pulling in.
1: What about three vowels versus all the different things going on with the sax? You know it, I guess it's not a big
0: deal. Memorizing combinations, but once you get to a certain, at least with tuba anyway, once you get to a certain place in the mouth shape, all your fingerings kind of change a little bit. So.
1: Sure. Okay.
2: I have no musical talent whatsoever. Can't play an instrument.
1: What's your dad play?
2: He doesn't play any instruments. He sings.
1: Oh, I thought he did some. I thought he played.
2: No, he wanted to learn how to play piano. So we have like one of those half pianos down in the basement. It's been the piano's like 55 years old.
1: You guys have a Pia?
2: They don't know how to play the
1: piano. What's a half a piano?
2: It's half a grand. It's like it only goes up against the wall.
1: Is it a no or a Pia?
2: Yeah, it only has the black keys. Kidding. But he can't play anything.
1: His dad lives in the minors.
0: That's where all the soul is.
1: Yeah.
0: The black keys.
1: He lives in the minors. That's always been his thing.
2: Yeah, but we're a singing, dancing, make an idiot of yourself family. We don't play the instruments. We just can't. We do the other stuff.
1: So do you guys have a set amount of time you like to play in a month? Or do you just sort of take the gigs as they come?
0: We just take them as they come. Yeah. Everybody's got such busy schedules. We have a big like Google calendar where everybody puts the days they can't play and all that. And I just kind of book around it.
1: I gotcha. Okay. How many gigs did you guys play, say, last year, for example? You have any idea? Like, what's an average month, would you say?
0: Average one or two a month.
1: Okay.
0: But sometimes there's four or five a month. You know, it just kind of depends on what's going on.
3: How far do you get away from Little Rock?
0: As far as the money will take us.
1: Sure. There you go.
3: What's the furthest this year?
4: Playing Dallas next week.
0: Yeah, we'll be in Dallas next week.
1: That's fun.
0: Cool. We're in Memphis first week of October.
1: Yes, Eric is

0: drumming that gig?
1: I think so.
0: Yeah. Does she live there?
1: Yeah. She lives right across the street from the place we're playing.
0: So. Okay. Oh, that's fun.
1: Yeah.
0: So how much do you guys change up the songs you play? I mean, again, these are all recognizable covers generally with different variations on them, but how often do you guys try to learn a new song or give a new twist on a song that you've already played or all that?
1: We're always working on something. If we want to put a twist on something, we'll usually think of a song that goes with it. Like we kind of play DJ and
0: yes.
1: try to spin from one end to the other.
0: That's fun.
1: We do a lot of that because it makes for a better show whenever people are doing one thing and then realize it's another thing also.
0: Sure.
1: They perk up and get all crazy.
0: Oh, it is fun. I can see, when you sense like, oh, they're moving into this song now. That's cool. We're talking to Clayton Aronowitz, if you're just tuning in, as well as Theron Cash, who also doubles as the brewmaster over at Stone's Throw. And he brought us in a delicious treat here today called Tinkle Pink. And I don't want to say I'm anti-cider. I just don't seek them out. This might be my favorite cider of all time.
2: Yeah, it's too good.
0: Apple cider with pink lemonade flavoring. Yep. It's ridiculous. That's a great summer cocktail right there, my friend.
3: Mm. It's tart without being too sweet.
1: Just like us.
0: And without being too tart. That's good, too. Yeah, you don't want to... That's the problem with most ciders. They're way too sweet.
2: Yeah.
0: But you can definitely sense the pink lemonade in there. That's good.
2: Yeah, and also, I wanted you to have that can, because every time the word Arkansas-er comes up, you seem to forget that it exists.
0: Arkansas-er cider.
2: So that's our sister brand, Arkansas-er Ciders.
0: Okay. I guess I do forget that.
2: Yeah.
0: Well, I have issues with that.
3: Do you like the term Arkansas-er to describe somebody from Arkansas?
2: It can be a little heated.
0: I like it better than Arky.
2: Yeah. One of my partners at the brewery is a historian, and he can tell you the whole story at Arky versus Arkansas-er and why there's an ongoing debate about which one's more appropriate, and it's like, we'll just use that name.
0: We don't like Arkansan?
2: I don't know.
0: That's what I call people.
2: I
0: think that's become the politically correct version. But you guys work in an industry that doesn't have to be politically correct. That's fun.
1: I'm a carpetbagger. I'm from New York.
0: Yeah. So. How did you end up down here? Just at Henderson or something else?
1: My old man was in the military.
0: Air Force?
1: Well, he did 6 years Air Force and then 28 in the Army.
0: Wow.
1: So he got stationed in Pine Bluff when I was a wee lad.
0: Hanging at the arsenal?
1: No, he was at the Reserve Center.
0: Okay.
1: On the other side of town.
0: Okay.
1: I think it's a police station now, but
0: okay.
1: He was part of the engineering unit down there.
0: And did your family stay here, or did they leave?
1: It was so much cheaper to stay here that this is just where we ended up.
0: You're trying to tell me Arkansas is cheaper than New York?
1: Oh, yeah.
0: Huh.
1: Yeah.
0: Who would have thought?
3: Almost any part of it, too. I mean, New York is New York City and the rest of the state.
1: Yeah, we're from upstate New York. We're from 30 miles south of Montreal. So
0: I got you.
1: Yeah.
0: And Theron, where'd you go to high school?
2: Sheridan.
0: Okay. So
3: nowhere near
2: the big
3: Montreal.
2: City,
0: the big one. Yeah. So how many current members in the band?
1: We got 12 if you count both drummers. So,
0: okay. I will. Yeah. The next time though, you got to get a show together when they're both playing. I want to definitely come to that.
1: I got to get them both on the same page and get them both on there.
0: Hey, listen, the public's demanding it. We got to make it happen.
1: I'm going to put my foot down and tell them, hey, get to it.
0: I've never been in one, I go to New Orleans, not I haven't been lately. I certainly haven't been as much as I wanted to be there lately. But every once in a while, you'll be out and about, and you'll see a second line going through the quarter. So have you guys ever done anything like that?
1: Not really.
2: We kind of tagged on to last summer or the summer before over in Argenta.
1: Yeah, we
2: it wasn't on our own.
1: We've kind of latched on to a couple of them and done some stuff with people. But
0: yeah.
1: As far as doing it on our own, we don't.
0: If people were paying, could you create one?
1: We could.
0: You're like, is there money?
1: But we don't have the right kind of drums. Like, we don't have, like, anything with a harness or anything like that. Mm-hmm. So we'd have to come up with something for that.
0: But yeah.
1: Other than that, yeah, we can do it easy.
0: Okay. I don't need one right now, but I'm just curious if I ever do.
1: You sure?
0: I think it'd be cool. I think it'd be fun to do one.
1: We got Darrell in there. I'm sure we could pull the three of us together and have a three sousaphone second line.
0: So Headband, who works for us, everybody, I think, listening probably.
3: People know who Darrell is?
0: Yeah, well, that's right. You guys probably called him Headband, too, though.
1: Well, he kind of went by Headband, I think, in college, too.
0: Yeah.
1: He had tiny ears, so he put the headband on.
0: Yeah, well, he's grown now with children. Yeah. He's a man. He's 40.
3: Not elf ears.
0: So it's weird, but I didn't even realize he was a tuba player back in the day. That's pretty funny.
1: He and I grew up at opposing high schools. He went to Watson Chapel. I went to Whitehall.
0: Okay.
1: Yep.
0: How old were you when you moved here?
1: Oh, I was, what, 4.
0: Okay.
1: Yeah, I've been here a long time.
0: You're an Arkansas-er.
1: Yeah.
0: See?
2: Yeah.
0: I'm in. You got me.
1: I'm an Arkansan.
0: 3 sips of cider and all of a sudden I'm Arkansas-er all day. That's my team Arkansas-er. But you know what? We can make that our question of the day today or tomorrow.
3: Which one?
0: What would you prefer to call someone from Arkansas? An Arkansan, or an Arkansas-er?
3: Sounds like you could get heated. You want heated conversation about that?
0: Listen, anything that will attract attention in the summertime when we're in the doldrums is good.
3: I like Arkansas-er.
0: I do too. I don't ever say it, but I like it.
3: It sounds sophisticated.
0: I'd rather drink it than say it.
1: I prefer architect.
0: Architect, okay. Thank you, Mr. DeLay.
3: That's right, Mr. Vandelay.
0: Mr. Vandelay, that's right. So, when's the next gig? That's the question.
1: Next gig,
3: Justin wants to go out again.
1: Here, hold on.
0: So, Phil has never been to a show. Moose has seen you guys multiple times. He told us he's never seen you guys without a beer in his hand, but, I mean, it can be done.
1: I mean, that's the best way to do it.
2: I've never played a show without a beer in my hand. So.
0: That's fair.
1: That's the best part of having a brewer in the band.
0: That does help.
1: Just brings the cooler to everything.
0: Do you supply?
2: A lot of times, yeah.
0: Yeah, that's fair.
3: How do you play a horn and drink a beer at the same time?
0: He doesn't. He plays bass. In between.
3: Good answer.
0: Or you get a straw. One of the two. Yeah.
2: I've been to Ben and get one of those hats.
0: Oh, yes. That'd be next level.
3: Oh, those are for musicians, too. Yeah, really? I thought those were just for sports fans.
1: Get you a camel pack. And,
0: Clayton, tell me when we're up again. You get your calendar?
1: I got the whole calendar for the rest of the year. You ready?
0: Yeah. Listen, normally Moose and Phil go out together without me, so we're going to do this as a team bonding experience. So the next time you guys gig, or as soon as we can make it all work, we're going to come. So tell me where you're going to be and when.
1: All right. August 15th, we're going to be at Three Links in Deep Ellum down in Dallas. September the 12th, we're at the Argenta Outdoor Dining. 19th at Southern Tail Brewing. 26th at Sticky's Rock and Roll Chicken Shack. October 3rd, we are at the Draper in Memphis. November 21st, we're at Four Quarter. And then December 31st, for New Year's Eve, we are at Four Quarter.
0: What is the Draper like? And have you played this venue before?
1: We have not. So it's an old hotel that they have converted and put a speakeasy on. And they have a big outdoor area where they have bands play. And
0: that sounds fun.
1: Fits about 150 people.
0: Is that a Friday or Saturday?
1: Saturday, I believe.
0: Okay. That might be a fun gig.
1: I could be wrong. Don't quote me on that.
0: I won't. Is there a place to... Are you guys... Is your Facebook page, I guess, is the best way to find your
1: Facebook
0: gigs?
1: Facebook page
0: is
1: the best way to find us. Instagram. We're really bad about social media.
0: It's okay. I think people who know.
3: And be good at the horns. You're good at the horns and the music stuff. That's good.
0: Well, we have Susan to tell everybody where you're going anyway. So she always passes that along on Tuesday, so we're good.
4: Can you tell us, just for folks who maybe haven't heard you know, you said covers, but can you give us just a little example of a few of them that y'all do pretty regularly?
1: Yeah. So people, whenever you tell them you're in a horn band, they think you're going to get up there and do like Duke Ellington and stuff like that. And that ain't it.
2: We are Arkansas Times' best jazz band.
1: And best rock band.
4: Both?
1: Yeah, yes, we won both.
0: You know how they always they put the bear in as a comedy? You know when they do the awards shows, it's like it's not a comedy.
1: We were hoping for country band too, but
0: there you go.
3: Fusion music. Yeah. You guys didn't know you were playing fusion music.
0: You know, you throw a couple of George Strait songs in there, you guys probably could knock that out too.
1: You know, we've played Boot Scoot and Boogie a number of times for the crowds at Oaklawn.
0: Okay.
2: Yeah. But the 9 to 5 is in our set list.
1: Yeah.
0: What is?
2: 9 to 5.
0: Oh, 9 to 5 is fantastic. So what is the range?
2: Diggity.
0: Like give us you do rap songs that are recreated for horns?
1: Yeah, so we just like to...
4: Forgot About Dre, right? I've heard you do that.
2: Yeah.
0: Theron, what's your go-to? What's the song that you always rap? Is that it?
2: That's Forgot About Dre. Yeah. Since I only get to do one song, so I got to get all my curse words in the 5 minutes that I got.
1: If there's anything Sheridan is known for, it's rappers.
2: It's the rap scene. It's a very, very tough streets in Grant County.
0: That goes along with
3: the cider-making scene, right?
2: Yeah.
4: I love the idea of someone being like, oh, cool, this is Arkansas Times' best jazz band and best country band. Let's go check them out. Yeah. Or best rock band. And then it's Forgot About Dre.
0: Yeah.
1: If you have horns in the band, they think you're a jazz band. Yeah, I keep telling everybody we're not a jazz band, but the other horn players get upset when I tell them.
0: Well, they say if you're going to play in Texas, you got to have a fiddle in the band. And if you play in Arkansas, you got to have a tuba in the band.
1: It's true.
0: Yes.
1: If you're going to be the big damn horns.
0: That's right.
1: You got to have...
0: Who came up with the name?
1: So
0: it's a takeoff from the bridge.
1: Yeah, we were just trying to think of something. We joked around with a number of names. Almost called ourselves Captain Geach and the Shrimp Shack Shooters, but decided against it. Figured Tom Hanks
0: rolls off the tongue.
1: Tom Hanks might come after us for that one.
0: Yeah.
3: So we, like, where have I heard that before?
1: It was on That Thing You Do.
3: That's
1: that
3: right.
1: That movie. Yeah, they called.
0: I think getting sued by Tom Hanks would probably be good for business.
1: So we almost got sued by Disney.
3: Even better.
0: For what?
1: So when the Fox and the Hound, the pub was still open, yeah. I made a flyer for it, and I took an old flyer for the movie The Fox and Hound.
3: Oh, my God.
1: And I just, like, Photoshopped it a little bit and made it look, you know, like a flyer for us or whatever. I put it up, and within 15 minutes in my email, I got a cease and desist letter from Disney.
3: Those licensing people are real pros.
1: They were on it. And this was at, like, 5 o'clock in the morning.
0: That's wild.
1: Like, it was crazy.
0: Yeah, well, they have a lot more personnel than you guys do, so that doesn't surprise me. All right, well, check them out. The next gig is, again, when? For local, the next local gig?
1: Next local gig is, let me pull it up.
0: He's like, I don't memorize these. You didn't write
1: these
0: down?
1: Yeah, I don't. It is the September 12th at the Argenta Outdoor Dining, Main Street, North Little Rock.
0: So what is that? That's just the outdoor event they do?
4: The little plaza?
1: Yeah, they set up, well, it's not even the plaza. They just shut all of Main Street down.
0: Oh, where? You guys doing that parking lot off to the side there?
1: Yeah.
0: That's, listen, Argenta's got it going on with the music scene. That's fun.
1: Yeah, man.
0: Yeah, hopefully the weather's good for you guys.
1: Should be.
0: Yeah.
1: Here's hoping.
0: Yeah. As long as you don't bake to death, it's great. Well, listen, thanks for coming up. I appreciate you guys kind of sharing your story. I've got a couple of texts from people who said, I haven't seen him either, but we're going. So
1: awesome.
0: We'll see you guys in Argenta soon. Thanks for and thanks for the tickled pink. Yeah, Arkansas no problem. Cider. Is this in stores near you or just under the roof of Stone's Throw?
2: best place is Stone's Throw, but we've also got it at Colonial Legacy and Crossroads in Bryant.
0: Okay, very good. Yeah, check it out. I'm going to tell you again, not the biggest fan of ciders, but that stuff is easy drinking. That's a good summer beverage.
2: That is one you need to get for sure.
0: Absolutely. Glad I did. 12:33. We're going to take a break. We got a What the Hell segment coming up. Oh, we got to do entertainment and birthday still as well. So don't go anywhere. We're back after this.
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7: 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The Hogs shot 57% from the field and were led by J.J. Andrews with 24 points and 6 rebounds, along with 20 points from Abdu Toure, while Caleb Origo had a double-double with 10 points and 16 rebounds. Coach John Calipari believes it was a successful trip and helped the team bond and grow.
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0: Of course it's good. Don't be ridiculous. Let's head over to Cash, grab some lunch or dinner soon. We still haven't had a dinner over there. And also, Mayor Scott, I still need to pay up on our bet. I ran into him at Moses Moody's, one of his mixer, his party before the golf tournament, and he promised me, and I met his lovely wife, Natalie, and he promised me he's going to let me pay up on this bet that I lost to him like 2 years ago. Still didn't come through. But you know what? I'll hang out in Cash until he shows up over there, and then I'll buy his dinner.
3: There's no statute of limitations on meals owed by somebody.
0: No, that's right.
3: You got that, Mayor?
0: Mr. Banya.
3: That's right. It's soup, though. It's not a meal.
0: For an Armani suit? Come on, Jerry.
3: That's not a meal.
0: Who told you to get soup? I didn't tell you to get soup. 501-850-0265. Listen, the soup at Cash will be great, though. There's no doubt about that. CashLittleRock.com. I also have a little beef with the Mighty Rib because he had a chef's dinner over there not too long ago and didn't tell us about it. That would have been nice to know. Anyway, everything is great on the menu, and the service is outstanding. The space is phenomenal. It's just a great place to go and hang out. And if you've got a special event coming up, you call Cash and you get on the calendar so you can have a private dinner, a holiday party, a wedding function, a rehearsal, a corporate event. Maybe you just want to treat your employees to a wonderful experience. That's what Cash does. Up to 150 people in the space upstairs. And if you have smaller groups, they've got smaller rooms for you as well. It's at Cash in downtown, and they do offer free valet parking in the evening time. So go see them. It's 12:38. We're going to hustle through an entertainment report real quick. And then we're going to do quick birthdays, and then we're going to do quick stuff. We got what the hell coming up too. And I got a couple of good ones there. So
3: it's a quick 22 minutes.
0: I know, it will be. You know, what's new? I mean, we're always like under the wire. You know, one of these days, it may give us 4 hours. And then we can really kind of take our time. But until then.
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0: Another day and another Spider-Man update. Spider-Man has crossed the billion-dollar global mark in just 6 days, the second fastest film ever to reach the milestone. Again, Avengers Endgame was faster. So they were just shy of a billion when we talked on the air yesterday. They are absolutely killing it. It's the fourth film this year to pass a billion, including Super Mario Galaxy Movie, Michael, and Toy Story 5. A celebrity edition of The Voice will premiere next spring for the show's 31st season. It'll be called The Voice Celebrity. Wow, I wonder how they came up with
3: how
0: that
3: creative.
0: Name.
3: Creative.
0: And Keke Palmer will host. For this version, there will be three coaches instead of four. There'll be Joe Jonas with Queen Latifah and Riley Green. Well, Riley Green's got a lot going on. So look for that soon. I don't know what kind of celebrities they're going to be talking about. I don't know if it's former athletes or actors or what.
3: Good chance that about three of them can't even hold a note.
0: That's probably true. How much can you fix them? And speaking of Keke Palmer, I saw a story this morning about her that I thought was worth talking about.
4: Such a likable gal.
0: Is she?
4: Yeah, she's a hoot.
0: Yeah, well, let me tell you something. Not if you're dating her. She says she doesn't shave her legs.
3: Well, maybe you like that.
0: I don't.
4: Okay, wait. There's no way, though. She's, like, on TV all the time and in movies and stuff.
0: I don't really shave my legs. I'm not doing it, she admitted on a recent show appearance. Who's sitting there, she continued, while pretending to shave her legs. If you don't like me because of the hair on my legs, we're not meant to be. She says, every 6 months, I might slap some Nair on there. Wow. Okay, you know what? I'm out.
3: Or you just have a date every 6 months.
0: I guess. Does your wife shave her legs every day? Or
4: I mean,
0: do you
4: not
0: know?
4: Every day, no. Whenever she does have a little prickle, I always...
0: A prickle?
4: Scratch up on it.
0: Yeah.
4: I pretend like I'm like Baloo in the Jungle Book, like scratching up on there. Yeah.
0: That's a subtle way.
3: Great yeah. comparison.
0: I just think, I don't know. Listen, I don't have to do it. I shave probably in a week. I'll shave 6 days at least.
4: Really?
0: Yeah, I probably average 6.5.
3: You realize, though, how often celebrity females just have dudes all over them in their DMs left and right, trying to walk up to them if they're out and about. And this is one way to ensure 75% of those men leave you alone.
0: I think for Kiki, they'd probably make an exception.
4: Yeah. She's doing just fine, I'm sure.
0: All right. Let's fill. Let's do birthdays and get on with it. What are we giving today?
4: Couple of Travs tickets.
0: Come on with it, folks. Let's go.
12: 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With locations in Little Rock and North Little Rock. Come get your grub on.
0: Today is National Oyster Day. Are you yes or no on oysters?
3: 100% yes.
0: Okay.
3: In almost all their forms, the fried oyster is the worst kind.
4: I need the fixins.
0: I think that's fair.
4: With it.
0: What?
4: I need some fixins.
0: You need
4: with
0: some
4: it.
0: Fixins?
4: Yeah.
0: How many fixins do you need?
4: So many fixins.
0: I had no idea you like so many fixins, Steve.
3: No, the oyster pea should be enough.
0: I like horseradish and Tabasco. I'm all in. And I don't need a cracker. Keep your cracker. Cracker?
3: No, you don't need a cracker either. So I took my, Gabe had his first raw oysters on our trip to Boston and Maine.
0: And?
3: I think he'll eat them again at some point. I was pretty proud of him for that. Because it isn't the easiest thing to get used to consistency-wise.
0: Okay.
3: Unless you're used to sneezing inwardly a little more often than most other people.
0: Sneezing inwardly?
3: Well, it tastes, it has that snot consistency, you know, big fat loogie back in your mouth.
0: I like it.
3: I love oysters all the way they come.
0: On this day in history, William Wallace is captured by the English near Glasgow and transported to London for trial and ultimately execution all the way back in 1305. Didn't end well for that poor guy.
3: But they did not take his freedom.
0: They did not.
14: The prisoner wishes to say a word.
0: Terrible quality. Moose, we need to redo these clips in the system.
4: Yeah, I was going through to name them, and they were terrible, and I was like, I'm wasting my time.
0: Spit it out.
14: Freedom!
0: And then they ripped him apart.
3: That was the worst way to go.
0: On this day in history, President Lincoln, it was in 1861, signed the first U.S. personal income tax into law. And it was this percentage on incomes over $800. What percentage, Moose?
4: 45.
0: No.
3: 33%.
0: 3%? What the hell happened? I mean, we look up to Lincoln for so many things. You guys didn't pick up anything on this income tax idea? What are we doing? We are overtaxing.
4: We'd still be on cobblestone roads if that was the case.
0: If Lincoln says 3%, damn it, that's enough. I don't mind cobblestone.
3: 3% was enough to save the Union?
0: On this day in history, the first black quarterback ever was inducted into the Pro Football Hall of Fame. You may have heard of him. He was also a star in Canada. His name is Warren Moon. What year, Phil?
3: Warren Moon went into Canton in 99.
0: No.
4: 97.
0: 2006. All right, birthdays. By the way, I've only got one person on, and you can have the tickets. It's fine. This guy's a retired basketball player turned coach who was a very good center. Played against Joe Klein a few times. The former Patrick Ewing, former New York Knickerbocker, is how old today?
4: 70.
0: Nope.
3: Ewing is 68.
0: 68. He is 64. This woman played Marsha on the Brady Bunch.
4: Oh, my gosh.
3: Her name.
0: Happy birthday, Maureen McCormick. She's 70 years of age today. Today is also the birthday of a woman who has been to the Olympics, representing the United States in both the summer and winter. Former track star and bobsledder.
4: Jackie Joyner Kersee.
0: No, sir.
3: I don't remember who did both.
0: I had forgotten that she was Des Moines born, but... She was an All-American three times over at LSU. Talking, of course, about Lolo Jones.
4: Ah.
0: Lolo Jones, 44 today.
4: I forgot she did winter.
0: Yeah. I wouldn't have thought about it either. I just said I kind of familiarized myself with her work. She was also on Dancing with the Stars. This guy is an all-star NBA basketball guard. He was third in the NBA last year with 28.8 points a game. He plays in
4: Tyrese
0: Minnesota.
4: Anthony Edwards.
0: Ant is celebrating today. How old today, Moose?
4: 26?
0: Nope.
3: I'm going to go 24.
0: 25, no point awarded. And I was hoping to get to this when Joe was here, but he left early. Well, he left on time, but this guy is a former Celtics and Magic center. He was one of six from three in his career.
4: Shaquille O'Neal.
0: He and his wife have 10 adopted children. He is the opposite of Shaquille O'Neal. He is, although he's kind of a bruiser, I guess. Big white dude played at BYU with Danny Ainge.
3: Sean Bradley?
0: No,
3: with Danny Ainge. I have no idea.
0: Greg Kite. Happy birthday, Greg Kite. 65. It's also the birthday of Tawny Kitaen, RIP.
3: Oh, boy.
0: She would have been 65 years old.
3: What's the music video she was famous
0: for? Here I go again.
3: On the hood of the car, White Snake.
0: Yeah. Or Still of the Night. I don't remember which one, but maybe she was in both.
3: And then a contentious marriage to Angels left-handed pitcher Chuck Finley.
0: Yes. She says, hey, catch this hubcap in your face, jerk. Daniel, enjoy your tickets. We're hitting the break. It's 12:47. We come back. Quick, what the hell? And
15: welcome back to the zone.
0: Oh, whoops, that's
15: live
0: wrong.
15: From the
0: Stop. And then we will do what's on tap. Thanks to our friends at Flywave. Again, thanks to them for having us out yesterday. It was a good time. We appreciate them. Let's check in with James on the other side of the break as well. And as we head in, I want to tell you about going to Oaklawn. Talk about getting a car on the other side of the break. But I'm going to talk about giving you a boat right now. That's what Oaklawn's up to right now. Another giveaway this month. And you have, quite a few days to sign up. What's the day, the 5th?
3: It is.
0: Well, you still got 24 days before the drawing. It's a 2026 Icon VLS 20 fishing boat and trailer along with free play. Really, in 25 times entries on Mondays and 5 times on Tuesdays in August. You got to be present to win on Saturday, August 29th for the grand prize between 6 p.m. and 10 p.m. All the details are at oaklawn.com. But again, take them a boat and a trailer for no charge to you. Just go down there and have a little fun between now and then. And again, really pays to be there on Mondays and Tuesdays. The casino's outstanding. 1,500-plus slots and live table games, blackjack, roulette, craps, baccarat, and more. 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
3: No. Oh, you did. What was it?
0: What's the total number of roulette if you added up every number on the wheel?
4: 666.
0: 666. Very good. Good retention. Jason Bonham's Led Zeppelin evening coming up at the end of the month as well. That's the 28th. 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
0: All right. We are tight on time. We're about to get to it. It's 12:52. And we are going to hit the What the Hell segment here right now. Phil Olson leading the way with it actually today. That's good work, Phil.
21: Yeah, I'm off.
22: What the hell, bro?
23: What the hell's going on here?
24: What the hell's the matter with you?
3: I'm all for people having ideas about certain things and, you know, maybe something didn't happen and everybody has an opinion. This one's really interesting, though. Pete Crow Armstrong was on Talking Baseball, which is on Barstool. And I don't know if he's, like, saying this is his idea, but it certainly is a theory that he thinks is interesting. He apparently might. There is a theory out there that Babe Ruth did not exist. Go figure.
25: Babe Ruth never existed is one that I like.
26: Oh, my God.
27: Really? He never existed.
25: I heard some pitcher with the Mariners, what's his name? Salcedo? You remember him?
27: Salcedo, yeah, lefty.
25: I think he did some podcast on Zoom when he was like going down the rabbit hole with somebody about how Babe Ruth never existed. I was like, dude, that's awesome.
28: Wow. So you're going to double down right now?
25: Well, it's like we always talk about how like the game's evolving and people might as well have been like underhanding the ball to that guy. And he's regarded still as one of the best players ever. And you might as well dive further into it and be like, well, maybe he just never existed.
28: I love it. I love it.
27: That's crazy.
28: That's a good one.
25: That's a good moon landing picture. Like,
28: Yeah.
25: Are those pictures real?
0: Yeah, there's too many people that saw it happen and too much film evidence on that one. That's a stretch.
3: That's a what the hell for me.
4: I hate also that we've got to a point to where just, oh, I heard some guy say it. I didn't look further into it or anything. I just listened to one other person say this, and I'm down with that.
0: I heard this guy say this, and I believe it. It's from Hollywood, Florida. There's a Florida steakhouse with a twist that is raising some eyebrows. Well, I'll just let them tell you
4: raising
0: about it.
4: Something.
0: Yeah, something.
29: Class Soiree Steakhouse is the talk of the town and social media, not just because of the menu, but for what's not on it. The customers, that is. Clothes, none.
30: Is it choosing socks off first, or how does it work?
31: Well, we have a bathroom here.
29: Murad Ali is the chef and owner. He came up with the once-a-month concept to get new business, to generate some buzz. And Chef Ali says, there is a market for this. And if you're saying, what? Are you kidding me?
30: What do you want to say to those people who say that?
31: Please allow people to express themselves at our place.
0: Okay, I'd like to express some things about this. Tickets are $250 for men, $150 for women, $300 for couples, no one under 18 admitted, and touching other people without consent strictly prohibited. Each guest gets a robe, a towel, and a seat cover. I don't know if they get to keep it or not.
4: Seat cover?
0: Yeah. Well, you're naked. I don't want to see me naked eating a steak dinner. I definitely don't want to see you eating a steak dinner naked. I don't even know if I would want to see like a very attractive person, woman, like eating a steak dinner naked. It's just a weird concept.
4: It's safe to say that the people who are doing this and attending this are not going to be the people you want to see.
0: That's how that always goes.
3: You ever been to an all-nude restaurant before or a bar?
0: No, it's just like nude beaches. Like everybody that goes, or most people that go to a nude beach, you don't want to see naked.
3: Yeah. All right. Key West, Florida, New Year's, about 2004, accidentally walked into an all-nude restaurant bar looking for a bathroom. The place was called Naked Lunch. Avoid at all costs.
0: 44-year-old man, speaking of nudity, taken into custody Sunday after climbing New York City's Brooklyn Bridge, removing his clothing and leaping into the East River. The guy scaled the North Tower carrying a backpack, displayed flags, then jumped into the water. The bridge's center clearance measures 135 feet. Two main stone towers reach roughly 270. He did have a little parachute. He obviously didn't jump without it or he'd be, well, dead. And last but not least, let's go to St. Petersburg, Florida. A 19-year-old Florida woman facing battery charges after spitting on a restaurant manager while being escorted out for having relations in a bathroom. Haley Serbal removed from Shiso Crispy. That's the name of it. In St. Petersburg at 1 a.m. after employees confronted her for the incident. As staff guided her towards the exit, she turned and spit directly in the face of a GM, Kalina Conklin, at 37 years old. The spit was visible on the victim's face. There were numerous witnesses, so they booked her. And she is now done. So there you go. That's your What the Hell report for today. You're welcome. All right, real quick, what's on tap, and then we'll talk to Wes.
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0: Travs in Amarillo, 6:20 pregame, and 6:35 first pitch on Buzz 2 today. You also got From the Short Grass with Trey Schaap at 5:30 tonight on Buzz 2 before that. So there you go. Television-wise, softball, Little League World Series continues. Did America win their CONCACAF under 20 yesterday, Moose?
4: Who cares?
0: All right, then.
3: Good answer.
0: We've got some other soccer going on. FS1, look around. You can get some. And Major League Baseball, Dodgers, Cubs on MLB Network right after this show ends today as the Cubs try to keep the Dodgers in misery for the time being. They no longer have the best record in baseball, by the way.
4: And yes, they did. They beat Guatemala.
0: Okay, the Brewers do. 6:30, the Brewers play tonight against Phil's Pittsburgh Pirates on ESPN. And Detroit and Seattle at 9:30 tonight in the late slot. All right, Wes, good to see you. How are you?
1: Hi, Wes. I'm good. What's going on?
0: Well, we're about to be done, so have at it.
1: Well, coming up at 1:30, we got Kevin Bohannon with us. We'll talk about the first day of fall camp for the Razorbacks. Practice starts around 3:15, so we'll be on the air when they hit the field today. Also coming up, we have Stephen Davis, the voice of the Arkansas Travelers, and Ethan Westerman, Arkansas Democrat Gazette, WholeHogSports.com. We'll hit on some football and basketball with him.
0: Okay, very good. We will stay tuned. We will be back in the studio tomorrow, and we wish you a very happy Wednesday afternoon. Thanks again to Big Joe and the Big Damn Horns. That was fun today.
1: See you tomorrow.
0: Adios, amigos.
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7: Arkansas State Representative Austin McCollum has resigned from office after being arrested on a domestic violence charge over the weekend. Court documents show deputies responded to a report of a domestic disturbance involving McCollum and his wife August 1st. McCollum was released from the Benton County Detention Center on a $10,000 bond. He's facing a third-degree domestic battery charge. The resignation letter was sent this morning to both Governor Sanders and Speaker of the House Brian Evans by McCollum, As for next step for McCollum's House seat, Sam Dubke, spokesperson for the governor, says, quote, as per Arkansas law, Governor Sanders will issue a letter to both parties certifying the vacancy in office and asking them to request either a special primary or convention of delegates. He is a candidate for Benton County Judge. As of right now, he is not withdrawn from that race. For the Buzz Radio Network, I'm KARK's Caroline Derby.
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10: It continues this afternoon with high temperatures back up in the upper 90s. Most of today will be sunny and dry, but do have about a 10% chance during the heat of the afternoon for a pop-up shower or spotty downpour. And that's going to be the forecast next couple days. We'll have highs back in the mid to upper 90s. Each afternoon, a small rain chance. This is meteorologist Juliana Cullen. The Arkansas Storm Team for the Buzz Radio Network.
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0: What's up, everybody? Wes Moore, Joe Franklin, and the whole gang here with you. It is Out of Bounds. Glad you're hanging out with us. Today's the day. Fall camp begins here in about 2 hours and, 10 minutes? They'll hit the field at 3:15 today, or practice officially begins at 3:15, but about 2 hours, they'll be on the field getting ready. So Arkansas State's already had their practice this morning. Their day one's in the books for them.
1: That's exciting for them.
0: Yeah.
1: It's an exciting day for not only people who have been there, some of the athletes that have been there, but the ones who are just getting started, their first taste of Arkansas, first taste of Arkansas State. It's just an exciting day altogether.
0: There's like 80 guys getting their first taste of Arkansas football today.
1: Including coaches. I mean,
0: yeah.
1: So those numbers go up even more.
0: Every coach but one? Is that right? Morgan Turner, the only one coming back? New strength and conditioning staff. Yeah, new coaches, new players. So there's like 25 guys that are going out there. Oh, this is old hat. We've done this before. Everybody else is, it's something new and refreshing for them. We're going to talk football today. Cabo's coming on. Kevin Bohannon at 1:30. He's eager to talk football. We have Ethan Westerman, Arkansas Democrat Gazette, WholeHogSports.com, 2:10 after the Razor Hog update. Hit on basketball and football with him. At 2:30, we'll switch gears to baseball. Stephen Davis, voice of the Arkansas Travelers, will be in the studio. We can talk Major League Baseball and Travelers with Stephen. Trade deadline's in the books, and we'll see how the trade deadline affected the Mariners and the Travelers. All right, I want to talk defense and offense. Razorback offense, defense with you. I ran the numbers. Let's have a conversation. And I'm going to write this down in the book, my notebook over here. Our expectations. We're going to come up with the out-of-bounds expectations for the offense and defense this year, as in points per game and points per game allowed. Pulled up the stats from last year. For the season, Arkansas's offense scored 32.9 points per game. Defense gave up 33.8 points per game. But we all know the non-conference games were a little easier. It's the SEC that counts. And especially now with 9 SEC games as opposed to 8. And you might as well say that 10th game is against a Utah team that's in the top 25 that's supposed to compete for the Big 12 title. In SEC play only last year, the offense saw a small dip. The offensive scoring average went from 32.9 to 30.4. So 2.5 points it dropped in SEC play. Offense averaged 30.4 points per game. Defense saw a slight tick up. They gave up 33.8 overall in the season. In the SEC games only, they gave up 37.1 points per game. Listen to these totals, just to remind you how bad the defense was last year. This is what they gave up in SEC games. 41, 34, 45, 33, 38. The only time they gave up less than 30 points in an SEC game was against LSU when they gave up 23. Then they gave up 52 and 31 to Missouri to wrap up the season. 7 of the 8 games, 30 or more points. And they gave up 40 or more 3 times. 41, 45, and 52. 37.1 points per game the defense gave up last year. So that's where your conversation starts. What are we expecting? Let's begin with the offense this year. Petrino's gone. Got a new play caller in Kramsey. New quarterback. I like the offensive line. I like what they have there. I think they have some depth just in case, some competition there. If someone falters, they don't have to stick with him. They can try somebody else. Tight end, they got Jordan Platt. Wide receivers, Chris Marshall, we think will be the guy, but it's a deep room with a lot of candidates to step up and be the guy and contributors. And I love the running backs. What are we thinking? If Petrino averaged 30.4 points per game in the SEC last year, and he had an experienced quarterback in Talen Green, second year, and Talen had his faults and mistakes, but a new quarterback, new offense, Kramsey, what's a good benchmark for this team to score in SEC play?
1: We probably would have to look at numbers like around the league and not just Arkansas itself to get a better gauge on the expectations. And with it being such a new team, you know, it is still falls into the category of unknown. Now, we could look at Memphis and kind of where they were scoring to have an idea. And even though it's a different league, you can maybe get a better feel for the makeup of their offense, the offense they're going to be running.
0: All right. Well, I'll do that. Last year in the American Conference, Memphis was fifth in scoring, 32.5 points per game. North Texas was number one, then South Florida, UTSA, East Carolina. Memphis, 32.5 points per game against the American Coastal Conference.
1: So maybe the points, maybe they go down as far as average. Maybe around 27, 28.
0: All right, I'm pulling up the SEC. Scoring offense. Arkansas, by the way, last year ranked fifth in the SEC at 32.9. That was for the entire season, not conference games only. 32.9. Let's see. Right in the middle at 8 and 9, Mississippi State and Missouri. They averaged 30.4 and 30.2 points per game.
1: Okay.
0: Now, let me see if I can go to conference games only. All games at home versus conference. All right, here we go.
1: What was bottom? Where was whoever scored at?
0: Florida was the bottom in SEC games only, 17 points per game.
1: Oh, that's rough.
0: You go to eighth and ninth in SEC games only, Mississippi State and Alabama. They averaged 25.9 and 25.6 points per game. Arkansas in conference games only was sixth, like I said, at 30.4.
1: Yeah, if you can be somewhere around 28 and up, maybe that's a good gauge.
0: I agree with that. Last year, and it could be a totally different year, could be more of a defensive year or more of an offensive year in the SEC. That's to be played out. But if you scored around 28 points per game last year, you would have been, about seventh place? Yeah, right there with Texas, right in the middle of the pack. I think this offense is going to be good. I do. Why shouldn't they be good? I'm not saying great at the top because of an inexperienced quarterback. That's the biggest negative to me. We don't know. And maybe it isn't a negative. Maybe these quarterbacks, whoever they choose, or both of them that play, they're going to be good. But I think what they're surrounded with an offensive line and two running backs that I can count on, and maybe there's more, and then that wide receiver room, I think the offense is going to put up some points.
1: Yeah, but I mean, both of them are inexperienced as far as being starters, but they have gotten some game action, yeah. And then KJ's even gotten some extended game action. So it's always vital to get your quarterbacks some time on the field and get them used to speed of the game before they actually jump in. So they can rely on where they played previously, not as starters, but just getting some reps and seeing what the competition with speed is like up close on the field. That's something that they can rely on, fall back on, and lean on just a bit.
0: I think you're onto something there because it's not like these guys are true freshmen or redshirt freshmen that's never touched the field. These guys have been through, you know, now a third year, third camp, played a couple of years. Well, at least KJ, AJ Hill, this is his second year to play, but both saw action last year, significant action at times in conference play. So it's not like they're going to go out there and either, no matter who it is, you know, and just, you know how they talk about the speed of the game changes so much from high school to college.
1: Yeah.
0: I think the speed of the game is slowing down a little bit for them, and the more they play, they'll slow down even some more. But these aren't inexperienced guys that are wet behind the ears.
1: Yeah, just like anything, though, reps and just constantly doing something is going to make you better. So now it's a real opportunity for them to just continue to get better simply because they are going to be put in that position where – now you're leading a team, and you're going to be the focal point of an offense. So may have some bumps to begin with, but as the season goes on, you would expect whoever it is to continue to get better in that position.
0: For the season.

0: the equivalent to Arkansas losing a Quincy Rhodes and a stud linebacker, guys that they thought were difference makers, and Florida had to go through that last season, and their defense wasn't as strong as they thought it was going to be. Middle of the pack in the SEC last year, just average defenses in the SEC, Auburn and Texas. They were 8th and 9th in SEC games in points given up per game. Auburn gave up 23.6. Texas gave up 25.8. Is it too much to ask for Ron Roberts' defense to be an average defense in the SEC somewhere around 8th or 9th?
1: No. And the expectation should be better than that, but if you're there, it'll give you a chance to win some games.
0: Yeah, if you give up 29th was Texas at 26.1 points per game. Now, look, that's an 11-point improvement, but this is a totally different defense. Probably going to have, 10 new starters on defense, maybe 9, depending on what Miguel Mitchell. I know he's in a battle at one of the safety spots. And then you have Quincy Rhodes. I think everybody else will be new starters.
1: Yeah. Quincy, he's only staple. But Coach Silverfield even talked about, even though Quincy is one of the leaders of this team, he still wants people to strive to try to take his spot. It's competition across the board. So even though you know some of these guys who may be in certain positions, still you want to create that competition. It makes everyone better. It makes the team. It makes depth better for this team.
0: All right, I'm writing down 26.1 points per game. Average. Be average on defense. Is that fair?
1: That works.
0: All right. We'll see if they can live up to this. Your thoughts. What do you expect? What do you want to see out of the offense and the defense? What kind of improvement? 661-1037, 661-1037. You can also hit us up on the Middleton Heat and Air text line. And we'll get your comments in here. I'm having to reboot.
1: If for some reason this offense turned out to be better from a scoring standpoint, scoring average, that would be great. But right off, you really don't expect this offense to be better. Because last offense did have a lot of experience.
0: Yeah. 870 says if the running backs can catch out of the backfield, that will help. Well, I think that is going to be one of the key parts to this offense is Sutton Smith. Sutton is is going to line up as a wide receiver at times. I think you'll see Braylon Russell and Sutton Smith on the field at the same time. And it wouldn't surprise me to see Sutton go out and as a wide receiver and catch balls like that.
1: And Braylon can catch the ball out of backfield. Yeah. So maybe if you have them kind of do some concepts of some routes together, Sutton Smith, he opens it up. Or if he's able to get deep and get behind defense, you can throw it over the top. Or if he just opens it up and there's space there, dump it down to Braylon coming out of backfield. That'd be a good route concept to combine together with the two running backs.
0: And I can distinctly remember Cam Settles catching passes out of the backfield for Parkview and going a long way with them. He's got that kind of speed and ability to take a simple pass and go a long way too. So I do think the running backs are going to be a focal point, not just carrying the ball, but catching the ball too. 501 says, isn't Petrino at North Carolina? I've lost track of him. Yes, he is at North Carolina. TP in Little Rock. Wes, Joe, do you think Coach Silverfield did like Dion and fired the band director and got them to play new songs? Also tired of calling the Hogs during the game 50 times. TP, I hope they call the Hogs 50 times in the game because that means they're scoring and they're doing some good things. There were too many times I went to games last year and there was like one Hog call. Kickoff. I think that was it against Arkansas scored once or twice against Notre Dame and there was a Hog call. There weren't many. I think they want to do the Hog call a lot.
1: Oh, they want to for sure.
0: Yeah. JW says, fix the turnovers on offense. On defense, let's try not to let them pass for 15 yards at a time. Well, we all know Silverfield has made that a point of emphasis, is taking care of the football. And all you have to do is look at turnover margin last year. I'll pull that up. CollegeCFBStats.com. If y'all haven't ever went to it, it is great. It is a great resource. Here we go. Turnover margin. 16th

0: Arkansas. They were margin per game 0.92, minus 0.92. For the season, they gained 9 turnovers. They gained 9. They had 3 fumble recoveries and 6 interceptions. On offense, they lost 20. 9 fumbles lost, 11 interceptions. So it's a negative 11 in the turnover, plus minus. Yeah. Minus 11.
1: That's definitely where you want to be better. Not only offense protecting the ball, but defense getting some turnovers and some takeaways. And we didn't see enough of that. So that's always going to make a team more successful, put them in position of scoring when you're creating those turnovers. And then we see that teams that win turnover battles within games and matchups, a lot of times those teams go on to win those individual games.
0: There were, what, 6 teams in the SEC that had a negative turnover ratio.
1: They all rank towards the bottom, maybe? Sure. Sometimes you have an outlier or two where teams turn the ball over, but they're still able to overcome that.
0: Do you know Ole Miss and Georgia were middle of the pack? Basically turned it over the same amount of times they created turnovers.
1: Yeah.
0: But the teams with negative turnover margin, Florida, Oklahoma, Missouri, Kentucky, Texas A&M. Texas A&M in the college football playoff.
1: Hmm.
0: They were 15th in the SEC.
1: There's your outlier.
0: Their problem was they didn't create enough turnovers. They only created... No, I'm sorry. They turned it over 19 times. They only created 10, one more than Arkansas. They only had 3 interceptions all season. Isn't that wild?
1: Yeah, that is.
0: Yeah, they created 10 turnovers, turned it over 19 times. So they have one more turnover created than Arkansas and one less turnover than Arkansas. We think Arkansas was bad at minus 11. A&M minus 9. And they were that good. You know, there are some people who think A&M's overrated. And Kyle Sutherland was one yesterday. I do not. I think Marcel Reed, another year, he's going to be better. His last two games, what a lot of people think of, and they were bad. But this is a loaded team. If they fix their turnovers, like Silverfield's preaching.
1: Yeah. I'm not sure Kyle is down on A&M as a team, but he's definitely down on Marcel Reed.
0: Yeah.
1: He thinks he's overrated. And, of course, a lot of times team goes as quarterback goes, but we've seen quarterbacks that they do limited things that maybe they are not going to put the team on their back to go win a game. But if you have a good defense on the other side, which we would expect from A&M, then sometimes you're able to win games despite of a quarterback.
0: You know, Auburn, what was it, 2 years ago, was just god-awful turning the ball over. It cost them a lot of games. In fact, that's how Arkansas beat Auburn 2 years ago. Last year, Auburn was the best team in the SEC at taking care of the football. They only had 8 turnovers the entire season.
1: Didn't really do them any good, though.
0: No, still got their coach fired. But they did a much better job at turnover margin. They turned it over 8 times, Arkansas 20 times. That's the top and bottom.
1: Quarterback was an issue for them.
0: Yep.
1: Where they were constantly rotating quarterbacks and trying to find one that was going to stick.
0: Yeah. Accuracy issues. Hopefully the offense will be better at not turning the ball over, especially at crucial times. That would be a great improvement. That's from Mike and Bryant. Thank you, Mike. Complaining about how many times the Hogs are called at a football game. Why aren't you even a fan, bro? I kind of thought that too. That's kind of the staple. Compete, compete, compete, and leave it all out on the field, win or lose. One more before we hit Cabo. Savage says, Wes, if the Hogs are winning, nobody gives a crap about the band. The secondary has to be better. That's what I'm most excited about.
1: Right on.
0: Yeah, that's good. All right, let's take a break. Coming up later, we got Ethan Westerman, 210. At 2:30, Stephen Davis in the studio. But next up, Kevin Bohannon will talk more football with him. Stick around. It's Out of Bounds.
2: 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One sentence to let the guys know how you feel about the Razorbacks. From Fence Brokers, going the extra mile.
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4: The Arkansas Razorbacks basketball team finished their trip to the Bahamas yesterday with their biggest win of the preseason, defeating the Calgary Dinos 105-48. The Hogs shot 57% from the field and were led by J.J. Andrews with 24 points and 6 rebounds, along with 20 points from Abdu Toure, while Caleb Origo had a double-double with 10 points and 16 rebounds. Coach John Calipari believes it was a successful trip and helped the team bond and grow.
5: 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One thing I learned, we got really good guys. 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
4: Guard Jordan Smith Jr. also went down in the game, but looks to have avoided any serious injury. 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

0: Welcome back to Out of Bounds. Wes Moore and Joe Franklin with you on this hump day. First day of fall camp. Bringing Kevin Bohannon from hogsports.com. What's up, K-Bo? How are you?
1: Hey, doing great, guys. It's we're starting football for real.
0: Hey, all right. Joe and I just had a conversation. I want to bring you into this. Expectations for the Arkansas offense and defense this season. Last season, in SEC play, the offense gave up, the offense scored 30.4 points per game. The defense gave up 37.1 points per game. If they are just middle of the pack, average in the SEC, eighth or ninth team, the offense would score about 28.5 points per game, the defense 26.1. Is that a good place to start? Is that good for expectations?
1: I think it is, because that puts you winning at least five games, I think. Arkansas could have scored more points last year. The way they moved the ball up and down the field, it was the turnovers that killed them. They lost 20 turnovers last year. That was second worst in the conference behind Kentucky, which was 22. Taylen Green threw 11 interceptions, fumbled the ball six times, lost it three. So when your quarterback turns it over 14 times, that's at least one per game. They cut down on that, equals more points. The way I always look at it is the number of yards you get. Arkansas averaged 429 last year, I believe. They should have scored about 454. Okay, there we go. 454 rocket. Yep. So they should have scored at least 35 points a game with that. I always like to kind of divide it by 12 if you're looking at it right, because there's about 12 possessions in a game. And if you can score and be up there, it's a good number to go by.
2: Cabo, how are you feeling about football getting started, the excitement of them getting in the camp and getting going?
1: I think the competition is heating up at more than just the quarterback position. There are guys that are really pushing. We've talked about this on here with the wide receiver room, how you've got three different guys in the spring that really stood out, but they've taken three different routes to get there. C.J. Brown's been there for 3 years and is the Mr. Reliable, kind of the old man of the group. Then you got Chris Marshall, who's on his last chance as a college football player, having been at three different places before, former five-star. Can he live up to his billing? And then Ishmael Sissy, who came from Stanford last year and was going to be a starter in 2025. He got hurt in a freak weight room accident, tore ligaments in his wrist, and now he's got a chance to be that guy. But you've got some other guys that have got fourth-year guys behind him, like Jamari Hawkins, Donovan Fappell. Those guys have experience. What can Courtney Crutchfield do? So the unknown of how good these guys can be, Antonio Jordan's another one. The unknown of how good these guys can be will really predict how far this team goes this year. We see a lot of stuff on paper with this team. Now we need to see it. That's why the media, the coaches, all predict Arkansas, okay, they'll go 3-9. They'll go finish 15th or 16th in the conference. We really don't know. Now, are they going to be, you know, top five, top six? Probably not, because there are better teams out there. We just don't know how good this team could be. But we know there's been a culture shift. We know they've done things differently. Now it's about laying the foundation for what Ron Silverfield looks like in year one. Everything's been said right. Everything has looked right. Now it has to be done on the field, and they have to stay healthy, obviously.
0: You said the battles are heating up at different positions. How many starters do you think are locked in? Let's start on defense. How many starters do you think they're just dead set, these are going to be the guys?
1: I think you could look at the secondary is where I think they're the most solid at right now. With Harrison, then you got Joker and Lakai Rowland. You know, who's that fourth guy going to be back there at safety? Then the Kamori House at your star position, or I'd call it the hybrid nickel. That's the position that he needs to play. That's the position that he was going to play last year. He had more of a linebacker role. How does he cover out in space? I think he'll be really good at that. I think Bradley Shaw is really solid at that. So they're up to five at that point. It looks like you're going to have a transfer at the other spot. So they still got some things to figure out. And I think two of your spots on the line are figured out. Maybe Hunter Osborne, and then, of course, Quincy Rhodes, and then Jack Pitcher. I think 7 out of the 11 on defense are really pretty solid at this point.
2: How about receiver position? Who are you expecting to emerge there?
1: It could be any of 8 or 9 guys. That's the great thing about this. And I think they will push each other. I think Courtney Crutchfield could be the surprise, because I think he finally grew up. I think he figured it out that I can't come in here and just go through the motions like I did at Pine Bluff and just be that guy. I can't go get my bag of money from Missouri and show up 20 pounds overweight and just get back into shape like this, because you can't do that at the highest level of college football in this country. You just can't do it. You can't rely on what you did before. It's all about what you have in front of you and what you can do in the future. So he's one of those guys that I think can really step up. It's going to be about consistency at this point. If we go back, and this is just every sport, whether you're shooting the ball and how consistent you are shooting it, you can't go 10 for 12 one night and then 0 for 12 the next. You go up and down, up and down. Coaches don't know. They can't rely on you. It's like, okay, in baseball, you go out, you make 10 plays in a row, then you make 2 errors, and you just keep doing that. Coaches can't rely on you. Chris Marshall has the potential to be that guy, but he had the drops in spring ball, and Ryan Silverfield let him know about it. I think the biggest thing is these guys are holding each other accountable, and the coaches are holding them accountable. And that's what we did not see last year. I didn't see it from a former player and a former coach perspective. I didn't see anybody holding each other accountable. It was just they were kind of out there for their own offense against defense, and you're not seeing that yet. So back to the receivers. C.J. Brown is going to be your reliable guy. I think he's going to be the guy on third down that they can say, okay, we want to find C.J. Early on for K.J. Jackson, that's going to be the situation. The other guys, you have to have somebody that can take the top off of a defense. The last guy to do that for Arkansas, who was it? Treylon Burks, okay? They need that type of guy. Chris Marshall can be that type of guy. He's built like Burks was. He's 6'3", 220, big physical guy, can run well. And you got some other guys, like the two track guys, get them a couple touches a game just to see what they can do with it, the ball within their hands. You know, the Watkins kid came from LSU, was a top 125 recruit. He's light, but you can't teach that type of speed, boys. So it could come from anywhere. It's just who's going to be most consistent.
0: Are you good with the offensive line?
1: I'd like to see somebody else at left tackle. I don't know why. I think it's because we haven't seen much of Broussard yet. I think that's the thing that kind of gets me more than anything is, I like Caden Kittler at center. You got Kobe Branham. Cash Courtney, I think he's the fifth guy because he's your interior guy that could cross train at guard or center. They may have him at some point before too long. And then your transfer guy that came in at right tackle, Bryant Williams. That's going to be really big because that's going to be protecting KJ's backside. I want to see a different left tackle. We'll see what happens. He got some time last year because of injuries and what have you. But I'm comfortable with it, yes.
2: Gabo, right there, you said protecting KJ. So you're confident it's going to be KJ and not AJ?
1: Unless AJ Hill really went to a quarterback Dr. Guru, whatever, and changed up a lot of things. He had an advantage coming in, knowing the system frontwards and backwards and inside. Well, not inside out. He had 1 year with it, so he doesn't know it inside out. He knew enough of it to be dangerous, knew enough of it. But the thing about these offenses now, guys, there are every offense has some similarities to it. They're just called different things. It's like quarterbacks can trade teams in the NFL, learn the verbiage, and be able to go out there and play in a game and be successful. College football is not to that extent because you should have some West Coast, you have some air raid, you have some different type spread options, power spread, what have you, more of a West Coast type offense. So it's a West Coast spread is what it is. So what Cramsey's trying to do is stretch the field horizontally with quick decisions, quick throws, some RPO built off of that. So they're trying to stretch the defense wide to create running lanes, as opposed to what Bobby Petrino tried to do was stretch the field vertically with crossing routes, level routes, over routes in the middle of the field, so it would stretch the defense vertically, get guys away from the line of scrimmage. What Tim Kremsey will try to do is spread it out so they fill all the holes, and that's what Kremsey will kind of do. But I think KJ just has the edge and experience, the edge and athleticism, the edge with his legs as well. And I think he makes better decisions. Is he making all the right decisions? No. But I think KJ does have the decided edge right now.
0: Do you think they have the tools in place for Kremsey to run his offense?
1: Yes, I do. He's got the – especially the – I think they need one more tight end. They need the Lockwood kid to really step up and – be that second tight end behind Jaden Platt, because they want to run some two tight end sets. They want to have that power game to where they could really do some stuff. But he does. I believe that the wide receivers are built really good for this offense. You got Jamari Hawkins that can really show what it's about, getting the ball to the playmakers and letting them make plays. Sutton Smith, Braylon Russell, I think that is about as good of a two-headed backfield as you could have right now, knowing the situation that Ryan Silverfield was in. Braylon Russell was set up to have his best year. Now, he ended the last two seasons hurt. I think that was because he had too much weight on him, guys. His freshman year, he played at 250. Last year was around 236 and ended the season with 64 and 55 carries, respectively. I think he at 227, he's playing at his best weight. He looks the best he's ever had. Now you got him and Sutton Smith. You're going to have a really good 1A, 1B in the backfield. So I think that adds a lot of dimensions to the game to where they can use the backs in the receiving game this year, which was something that last two years they haven't done at Arkansas, getting the backs involved in the passing game.
2: Mm-hmm. And that is kind of a staple of this offense. You do see backs being productive out of backfield as far as with passing. And you mentioned tight ends there. How much do they use tight ends? Would you expect much production there?
1: They had when I was breaking down the film last year, that's one of the things that I do at Hog Sports. By the way, 60% off right now, and you get your first month for $1. I needed to say that. Breaking down the offensive film from Memphis last year, and look, they had a tight end on the field in 85 to 90% of their offensive sets. They would go four wide at time and go with four wide receivers, but they do like to have a tight end, put them in motion. Shifts, motions, resets, those are big parts of the Tim Kremsey offense. So tight end is really big on that. They're not going to have a vertical passing game with the tight end with this group, I don't think. It's going to be a lot of 5, 7, 10-yard routes that they can catch. It's not going to be a lot of wheel routes like it was under Bobby Petrino, but they're going to be able to post up and get linebackers on their hips and box them out, basically. That's where these tight ends are going to have to really step up. And blocking is going to be a big thing. You got two guys that are really big. You know, Platt's 6'5", 250, and Lockwood's just about the same thing with 6'4", about 245. Then Maddox Lassiter can be put in there as a fullback, H-back, tight end type guy. So those guys are really going to have to block well for the backs and then be able to run those shorter routes.
0: We got Kevin Bohannon with us, hogsports.com. He's on the Network Services Group hotline. What is the biggest battle you're watching on defense?
1: Biggest battle on defense. It's for me, it's really going to be at nose tackle, okay? So David Oakey, they figured coming from Abilene Christian last year, he would really contribute. And then they were like, well, he's going to be out for a couple of weeks. And then he missed the whole season. So we really didn't get to see what Oakey could do coming from Abilene Christian. But you got a couple of guys that are really pushing him, like Carlin Jones that came from USC, Danny Beal, who is one of the freshmen that's going to get time on this defense. The good thing about this Razorback team is they got a lot of older guys. They're not going to have to rely on freshmen too much. The couple of freshmen that come to mind will be on the defensive side of the ball, Tay Lockett and then our man Danny Beal from Cross County. Dwayne Prevost is the other one on offense. But at nose tackle, how will they rotate those guys in? What was Trajan Odom and Hunter Osborne look like at defensive tackle? I think Osborne's going to be the guy there to start, but you do have Odom that's there. And then obviously Quincy's not going to be in a battle for anything. Xavier Sims, but the one to watch out for, guys, is the jack position.
0: There you go.
1: Can Charlie Collins really live up to his potential as like a top 60 guy coming out of Mills? Now, I always thought Charlie was athletic. He looked good. He could wreak havoc in high school because he was bigger, faster, and stronger than everybody. Well, now he's not. Now he kind of be in that role to where he could kind of cover, and then he could rush the edge rusher. They need that Jack position to be a versatile guy that can not just rush the passer, but they can stop the run as well, because they're going to be playing with some three down line sets, guys. I mean, just look at it. You got defensive end, nose tackle, and defensive tackle. It's a three man front that Jack needs to be able to help in the run game, so the linebackers can free up and Kamori House can be freed up to make those tackles at or behind the line of scrimmage. You haven't seen much of that the past couple of years with Arkansas's defense because the line has been so weak and so out of place.
0: I think, though, with those four positions you just mentioned, three being on the defensive line and then the Jack, they're going to rotate.
1: Yeah.
0: I feel like this year they'll rotate a little bit more than we've seen because they are going to have that depth. But I feel like, you know, that maybe the I feel like Kamari's got that position. The two linebacker spots, do you think those are set?
1: I think Bradley Shaw is one of them. He's going to be the Mike backer. The other one is the one I mentioned earlier. You're going to have a transfer at either Jaquavion Smith or Phoenix Jackson. It's going to be those. But those are guys that have been around for a while. Smith's a junior, and then Jackson, I think, is a super senior, so he's a fifth-year guy.
0: Gotcha. Yeah, I think that's a key spot right there. And then that other safety besides Christian Harrison, who ends up winning that spot,
1: Will it be Mitchell? Will it be McGlure? Those are the two right now. And those are both fifth-year guys. So that's going to be the weak safety. The nomenclature, the verbiage for there, that's going to be their weak safety right there.
0: Cabo, good stuff, man. I really appreciate
1: it. No problem, guys. Looking forward to it. And looking forward to talking to you guys next week.
0: All right. It's Kevin Bohannon with us, hogsports.com, on the Network Services Group Hotline. We'll come back. Finish up our first hour. Man, that flew by. 661-1037. If you'd like to join us, we'll take a phone call. I'll check the Middleton Heat and Air text line. 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
1: Welcome back to Out of Bounds. Thank you for joining us. And that's home, you know, sweet tea. Take a look at the Middleton Heat and Air text line. Where the peaches grow. Or you can give us a call, 661-1037. 661-1037. All right. First up, 870 says, haven't heard much on special teams. Did we get our kickers back from last year? I can't remember. The kicker left. Remember the story we told you about the former kicker? He was a good freshman kicker for Arkansas, and they were trying to re-sign him, and he went out and was trying to get other deals from other teams and kept coming back to Arkansas and going, well, Notre Dame's going to pay me this. They upped it, said, all right, sign. Well, Notre Dame's now going to pay this. Arkansas kind of got tired of dealing with that mess. So they went out and got another kicker. He was the kicker from Tennessee, Max Gilbert. And so Arkansas let that guy. It was funny because thought he was going to Notre Dame. Notre Dame got tired of playing the games too. He ended up at LSU.
2: He ended up at a good spot though, but Arkansas, another one of the unknowns.
1: Max Gilbert has a couple of guys on the roster competing with him. Brandon McAllister came from Georgia State, and then the freshman, Charlie Vondermerden. The punter is out for the year, but they got some other punters on campus. Let's see, they had three punters listed. Jesse Elrich came from Cal Poly. Gavin Rush, I think Gavin Rush was the one that got hurt, did something in the offseason, had to have surgery. And Connor Smith, he's a high school kid, freshman. I guess that's something to keep an eye on, is the punters. Let's go to Ryan in Hot Springs. What's up, Ryan?
3: Oh, not a whole lot. he kind of got me excited talking about KJ. You know, I've been excited about KJ's potential. Now, I understand this isn't, this game doesn't mean anything, but whenever we walked out, when we played UAPB, Taylen's first year, I remember listening to the radio, and Chuck just absolutely gushed about this kid, and I'm just all like, if he's gushing about him now,
1: yeah,
3: I cannot wait to see what the kid can do. And then to see the way he played last year, where he got his chances, I really truly believe he's got a bright future. And no shot at AJ, I just, you know, I've kind of had my heart set on seeing what KJ can do. Is, and he's been here, you know, he could have transferred out and he didn't, and so, you know, that's kind of why I'm just super excited to see what KJ can do. And I hope that's who I'm rooting for to get the starting job. You know what I mean?
1: Yeah.
3: But somebody that showed loyalty to our school when he didn't necessarily have to, and especially being an outsider too.
1: Yeah, it's true. I remember going back to last SEC media days, and Petrino had said it, and then Sam Pittman said it, that they weren't going to plan to go get another quarterback. They felt like they already had their quarterback on campus, and that was KJ. So if Petrino felt that and Pittman thought that a year ago, you know, they saw something at least in him.
3: And he was a freshman too, when all this was going on, when the UAPB game, when he got to come in and mop up duty. And I just, like I said, I've been excited about him for a while. And I will say this too, me being a Swain County kid, I'm excited to see what Braylon can do now that he's got this weight off. I agree with Bohannon, who was just on there. I wondered if that weight wasn't, you know, hurt, wasn't a hindrance last year. So I'm excited to see what he can do, and I hope he goes off this year.
1: Ryan, we appreciate the call. Thank you.
3: Yes, sir.
1: Yeah, we know it was a soft tissue injury 2 years ago because he was running that long, broke one against Mississippi State, hit the sideline, thought he was going to go, and old Hammy got him. He was never the same after that. So, yeah, that extra weight could have had something to do with that. Man, he looks great. He does. And he put in so much hard work. He deserves to have a really good season. You put that much work in, yep. Hoping for big things. Coming up, hour number two, Razor Hog Update and Ethan Westerman. Stick around.
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9: Arkansas State Representative Austin McCollum has resigned from office after being arrested on a domestic violence charge over the weekend. Court documents show deputies responded to a report of a domestic disturbance involving McCollum and his wife August 1st. McCollum was released from the Benton County Detention Center on a $10,000 bond. He's facing a third-degree domestic battery charge. The resignation letter was sent this morning to both Governor Sanders and Speaker of the House Brian Evans by McCollum. As for next step for McCollum's House seat, Sam Dubke, spokesperson for the governor, says, quote, as per Arkansas law, Governor Sanders will issue a letter to both parties certifying the vacancy in office and asking them to request either a special primary or convention of delegates. He is a candidate for Benton County judge. As of right now, he is not withdrawn from that race. For the Buzz Radio Network, I'm KARK's Caroline Derby.
10: 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Then it's time you suit up and get in the game. Download Arkansas's favorite sports wagering app, Bet Saracen, today.
7: With KARK's Juliana Cullen.
11: It continues this afternoon with high temperatures back up in the upper 90s. Most of today will be sunny and dry. We do have about a 10% chance during the heat of the afternoon for a pop-up shower or spotty downpour. And that's going to be the forecast next couple days. We'll have highs back in the mid to upper 90s. Each afternoon, a small rain chance. This is meteorologist Juliana Cullen, the Arkansas Storm Team for the Buzz Radio Network.
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0: Real quick Razor Hog update. Team will hit the field in about an hour. First practice for football. 3:15 today. We'll hear from Ron Roberts and a couple of players following practice. Razorback basketball team headed back from the Bahamas after going 4-0. Very valuable trip for them, according to Coach Calipari. Bonding, chemistry, and then all the practices and four games. Just a step in building towards what appears to be a very solid team. We'll talk some more basketball and football with Ethan Westerman, Arkansas Democrat Gazette, WholeHogSports.com. Get his thoughts on football and first day of camp, some of the things he's going to be watching, and of course, what he thought of the basketball team. Middleton Heat and Air text line. 870 wants to know, does Arkansas have any good edge rushers? Yeah, well, got to start with Quincy Rhodes. He's the guy, but they feel at that jack position, they're going to, at times, drop in coverage and at times get after the quarterback. And that's where Charlie Collins and Stephen Sackham Souls. His dad gave him the nickname Sackham and did a good job of getting after the quarterback when he was at Kentucky. And when he transferred to Arkansas, I remember reading in the Kentucky newspaper how that was a big loss. They were counting on Souls this year to be a big part of their defense and to get after the quarterback. So I think those are a couple of guys. And with Ron Roberts' system, he likes to bring different looks. So it may be a guy dropping into coverage and bringing a safety or bringing a corner. Some different blitzes to put pressure on the quarterback. Let's bring in Ethan Westerman. What's up, Ethan? How are you?
1: I'm good. Just getting ready to head over to the football field. Day one of fall camp, baby.
0: I like the excitement. All right.
1: Gotta bring it on day one.
0: What's the first thing? You get there, you see them all on the field. What position group? What are you going to be watching?
1: Oh, man. I mean, not to give the obvious answer, but I got to watch the quarterbacks, you know. Ryan Silverfield says it's a neck-and-neck battle, so, you know, I'm going to be watching it, seeing which guy's looking a little bit sharper. I get it. They're not going to be in full pads, you know, for a few practices, but, you know, you can still judge who's sharp, who's throwing it well, who's, you know, pinpointing their passes. It's just, it's going to be one of those deals where I think you got to watch the quarterbacks every single day at practice until we know who the starter is. Other than that, I still think just overall defensively, you can almost look at every single position and just, you want to see A, what the starters are looking like, and then B, what the depth might look like. I think that really with this roster and how new it is, I mean, what's the number of newcomers? I know it's really high. I don't even know the exact number off the top of my head, but it's almost like you can look at any position group and you want to see what they're looking like. There's just so much roster turnover that I think you really can take any position group and this, you know, early in camp, it's just taking it all in, kind of seeing maybe, what positions look a little bit deeper, which ones maybe look like they, you know, you have more question marks about, but certainly quarterback is where you got to start with this team.
2: Ethan, for this first week of camp, how much media access are they allowing?
1: Yeah. So we'll show up every day and, get to watch at least some portions of practice. Usually I'd say in the past, average probably about 40, 45 minutes each practice of watching some drills and stuff. They end up doing a lot of, you know, the more 11-on-11 type stuff whenever we're not in there. But we'll get to watch at least a little bit of it and leave and then get a press conference with today with Ron Roberts and then some players on the team. It really just varies. I think early on in camp we tend to see a lot more. And then as they get in pads and get closer to that game, we could kind of scale back a little bit. But hopefully today we'll get to see at least some, you know, not just individual position group drills. We'll get to maybe see some maybe wide receivers versus DBs, stuff like that, that, you know, you can get a little bit better feel for how some players are performing.
0: Ethan Westerman with us, Arkansas Democrat Gazette, WholeHogSports.com. Ethan, I'm intrigued with the wide receiver group because of the depth and who are going to be the guys, not only starting, but maybe the guys who are traveling, who get to some second-team reps. Because I think there's a big battle going on right there with 8-9 guys trying to get on the field.
1: No, certainly. That's one of the position groups that I think, you know, I could have mentioned them a minute ago as far as just the competition that's going to be going on. There's some guys that, you know, like for instance, we know C.J. Brown. We know he's going to be an important part of the team. We've seen him before. We know Chris Marshall from the spring. He's going to be a big part of the offense. It'd be shocking if he's not. But I think beyond that, it's really like Ismael Cece. He was great last spring. We haven't seen him, you know, he was good this spring too. We haven't really seen him since, you know, with pads, obviously, they'll get those on a little bit later here in a few weeks or next week. But, you know, what's he going to look like this time around? I think, you know, there's a guy that I'm really intrigued to watch. And I actually think Ryan Silverfield name dropped him the other day is Donovan Papel. He's transferred from New Mexico State. And I don't think we've talked about him a whole lot, honestly, in the spring or now. But the more I just did my research on him, I'm really, really intrigued by him. I mean, first of all, New Mexico State has been an absolute, for some whatever reason, powerhouse having these really good power conference transfers that played on a New Mexico State team that wasn't very good. Arkansas got it last year with Mike Washington, who came in and was great, but Diego Pavia was there. Eli Stowers, the Vanderbilt tight end, who was good, he played there. Seth McGowan was Mike Washington's backfield mate there. He played at Kentucky last year and was good. New Mexico State tends to, for some reason, have some good transfers that come out of there, and I think Donovan Papel could be the next one. I mean, I think he led them in receiving yardage last year. He averaged like maybe 11 yards per catch, had 7 touchdowns. And the thing that strikes me about him, he actually had some just kind of freak injuries and stuff that kind of delayed his start to college. He actually had a crazy tonsillitis flare-up, like his second year in college, that set him back big time. And it seems like last year was maybe him just starting to scratch the surface of his potential. He's one that I'm looking at, and I just think he has a chance to really emerge in fall camp and be a guy who can produce for them. But you look at him, I wonder what the track guys are going to look like between Jelani Watkins and now Maurice Gleaton. I mean, there's just a lot of different pieces there that it'll be interesting to see how they shake up.
2: Donovan Papel, what was it that Coach Silverfield said about him?
1: You know, I'm blanking off the top of my head. I think it was just a positive remark along the lines of he's a guy who he's seen do some good things. I don't think it was any crazy statement he made about him, but I think that he's a guy that we're going to get to hear his name pop up more and more as we go throughout fall camp, because the way I see this team, I think he has to be in the mix in some capacity. And I think he's a guy that could end up playing a bigger role than maybe, you know, it's just not a name that's gotten brought up a lot, but he's coming from a team that he led them in receiving yardage and really his first opportunity at college. And, you know, sounds familiar maybe with Mike Washington a little bit, a guy who honestly performed better at Arkansas than he did at New Mexico State. But you could see the potential starting to take off at that lower level.
0: I got to do a show with Donovan Papel right after he committed to Arkansas. And not only was he productive on the field, he was good off the field. I mean, he was well-spoken. he had me convinced. He was like so excited to be a Razorback and show in the best league what he could do. And he looked at it as a challenge. So I'm with you. I'm kind of rooting for Papel. I want to see what he can do on the field also. Ethan,
1: I'm buying stock.
0: Yeah. But the competition there is so great. They're going to be pushing each other. And I think, at some point the cream will rise to the top, and hopefully they'll have plenty to choose from at that position. And because Antonio Jordan, I mean, that's a guy. I can't wait to watch him. I think he can just continue to develop and come on and come on. And so, at some point, I feel like he's going to be a big-time receiver at Arkansas.
1: Yeah, I'm definitely watching him. Talking about just specific players I'll be watching at practice, he's done it since he stepped foot on campus. He makes some of the best plays at practice every single time. Like, I mean, the highlight reel plays. He can make catches that not other guys are making. But I think receivers coach in the spring, the way he phrased it was calling him a baby giraffe. You know, he's just kind of, it's like he's learning his footing still. And I think a lot of it is just between the ears of like, not like where your body and your brain are moving at the same speed. I think he pieces it all together. He's one who, I mean, he just has some natural giftings that you can't coach. You know, he's making the catches that you can't coach. But I've got my eye on him for sure. And then Courtney Crutchfield, both of the in-state guys. I think Courtney could take a big leap this year. Whenever he got on campus, he was just not in great condition. Like, that's, I don't know another way to put it. He just wasn't in the shape that you need to be at, I don't think, to be a productive SEC receiver. And I think it seems like he's taken things very seriously this offseason. We saw him flash a little bit last year. I remember the LSU game. He had a nice catch in that game. It seems like he started to piece stuff together as the season went on. I think this, you know, he's another one that it's like, what's he going to do? It's it's really intriguing, that receiver room, to be honest, because there's not a ton of proven production in

0: Peter whenever he lost some of those other backfield mates. I think that this is going to be the first year that we see it a little bit more like committee again. And I just think that they have some good options there. Jasper Parker, the Michigan transfer. Cam Settles, he looked really good in the spring. I just think they've got a pretty nice running back room right now. But obviously, you know, you talk about positions that you feel confident in. And for you to feel confident about the running backs, you really need to feel confident about your offensive line too. And, you know, I've got my eye there of, like, not only what are your starters looking like, what is the depth looking like. So we'll get some answers there. As far as defensive-wise, it's really hard to pinpoint where I feel just the most confident, I'd say. I think you do have to just start with – you have Quincy Rhodes on your team again. And I think they've got some really good options as far as guys who can get to the quarterback, cause some pressure. I think between Quincy Rhodes, Stephen Stoles is a guy I'm excited to see. I mean, they called him Stackin' Stoles while he was at Kentucky. And I think there were some high expectations for him there. And then Jamonte Waller, the Auburn transfer, Charlie Collins is kind of coming into his own. I think you've got some really good pass rushing options on this team that can maybe help create some of those just big time plays this year. And then the secondary is just completely new, which is a good thing because my goodness, did they get shredded a lot the last couple years. But, you know, it's like, what are they going to look like? I think there's just so many questions about this team that it's hard to find areas that you're just overly confident about until you see them on the field against outside competition.
1: It could very well be Quincy Rhodes and 10 new starters on defense. And that may not be a bad thing after giving up 37 points a game in the SEC last year.
0: Yeah, and I was just doing a quick stat deep dive refresher just to, I guess, put myself through what I watched in the fall last year and all over again and was like, you know, scoring defense, 16th in the SEC. Total defense, 16th in the SEC. Rushing defense, 15th in the SEC. Turnovers gained, last in the SEC. And I'm like, you know what? The more turnover that there is there with the roster, it's probably not a terrible thing. Obviously, last year, there's a compounding effect to this, right? Like, guys, it's that defense was beaten down about midway through the year. They weren't performing well, and it seemed like they just lost it. Like, and they were thin up front. Their coaching staff got fired. That defense, you know, I think it's a good thing to start fresh from wherever they were, both mentally and just roster construction wise, to get a fresh start. And I know Ron Roberts, when he talked to us in the spring, said something about like, you're always trying to get like the 22 that you're confident in. And then he said, but now we're like, can we get the 24? It's like getting a little bit greedy. Like, you want to find enough guys that you feel good about. If some guys go down, we can plug and play. We can, and obviously just for rotating up front and keeping guys fresh, that's a big thing that's going to come out of fall camp is trying to get a grasp for this depth. Like, do you have enough guys that you can rotate them out and not have guys get worn down? I want to see what Quincy Rhodes does whenever, you know, he's not on the field as much and he gets to maybe get a breather for a second, come back out there and, you know, go crazy.
1: Yeah, I remember the A&M game last year in the fourth quarter, having to pull up the roster to figure out who some of these defensive linemen that were coming in the game that I've never seen before. And they were undersized, like freshmen. And, you know, I was just like, wow, they have no depth.
0: Yeah.
1: But they had to come, you know, the guys were just, they were done. They were worn out. They had to come out of the game.
0: Yeah, and you don't want that again. I mean, that was, last year was, just, for lack of a better term, I think a defensive nightmare what happened to the Razorbacks. It felt like, you know, that it was crazy because later in the season, they had some good quarters. And you're like, oh, look at that. They made some improvements. But I don't think there were really many consistent games. Maybe the Auburn game, which they still gave up like 33 points or something. But a lot of that was a credit to the offense turning the ball over and giving great field position. But there just weren't many bright spots other than Quincy Rhodes was a really good player. And he's a heck of a player. And it's good that they have him back. But other than that, it was hard to find silver linings last year defensively.
1: Someone asked on our Middleton Heat and Air text line about the special teams. And I know they went out and signed a new kicker from Tennessee. And then the punter, I'm trying to remember, did the punter get hurt, like a season-ending injury, and they had to go sign another punter?
0: Yeah, Connor Smith, the punter, got hurt. I think they have, you know, Gavin Rush, they still have him. So I think they signed another punter. I'm blanking on his name right now just to make sure you have another option. Of

0: course too. But kicker, punter, I think that Gavin Rush, punter, and then Max Gilbert, like you said, the Tennessee transfer at kicker. But I'm also intrigued by, I'm blanking on his, is it Braden McAllister, the Georgia State transfer kicker? I'm actually really interested to watch him because he made like maybe the second longest field goal in Sun Belt history. But it seems like they only bring him out for field goals if it's like a, like, you know, these NFL deep field goal attempts. He's like a, mainly just a kickoff specialist. But I'm curious to see if Arkansas has a kicker with him where if they get across midfield, you know, like you see in the NFL now, where you have that, those kickers that can just boot it from far away. It seems like McAllister, this transfer they got from Georgia State, might be the type that can be a, you know, a weapon for you in that sense. I'm actually very interested to watch him in practice, see how deep they have him kicking. But Max Gilbert, Tennessee transfer, he's going to be, I think, just, of course, your everyday, you know, field goal kicker for your just your kind of normal distances.
1: And you nailed it, Ethan. It is Braden McAllister from Georgia State. 39, if you get out to practice, look for him. 39.
0: Yes.
1: Everybody's going to have to take a roster with him so they know what these numbers are. It's like, who's this guy? Oh, yeah, that's right.
0: I don't remember the total number of newcomers, but my goodness, I will be wearing that roster sheet out just to make sure I got my numbers right. So,
1: and Jesse Ehrlich was the punter they signed from Cal Poly. He's from Australia. So I think that was kind of the emergency guy they signed after the injury.
0: Yeah. So it seems like they've addressed, you know, maybe being thin over there. And I actually... Max Gilbert, I feel bad for the guy because I think the one real memory people have of him is in that Georgia game last year. He missed a field goal that would have essentially won the game for Tennessee, I believe. And obviously that's hard to get over. I think it was on their home field too. Like, I mean, that's brutal. But other than that, like you look at his stats and stuff from last year, and he's a good kicker. He just had that one bad moment. And, you know, I think it happened.
1: Awesome stuff, Ethan. Enjoy practice, man. We'll be catching up with you and getting your practice reports throughout fall camp. So I appreciate you.
0: You bet, Wes.
1: Take care. Ethan Westerman joining us.
0: Yep.
1: On the network. Man, my drop button's not working these days in here. Anyway, Network Services Group Hotline. That was Ethan Westerman. We'll take a break. When we come back, we get Stephen Davis. Won't have to worry about dropping his phone call because he's in the studio. Talks baseball, Major League Baseball, Travs baseball with him. It's Out of Bounds.

0: Roger, hitting the road this summer, celebrating the Morning Mayhem Summer of Adventure presented by Oaklawn Hot Springs. Keep it on the buzz to find out where they're heading next.
1: This is SportsCenter.
2: 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The Hogs shot 57% from the field and were led by J.J. Andrews with 24 points and 6 rebounds, along with 20 points from Abdu Toure, while Caleb Origo had a double-double with 10 points and 16 rebounds. Coach John Calipari believes it was a successful trip and helped the team bond and grow.
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0: Back at it. Stephen Davis, voice of the Travelers, on his way to the studio. We'll have him shortly. I'll go to the Middleton Heat and Air text line. After seeing what Cam Little did last year, are we sure he doesn't have some eligibility? Yeah. This day and age, maybe so. No, I think he's making a lot of money before the Jacksonville Jaguars and being a top-notch kicker in the NFL, but maybe they got the next Stephen Little coming in, Max Gilbert. That would be a lift. And you hope that the kickers are put in position to where they could be very important this season.
1: That would be great. That means you're in close games and you have a chance to win.
0: 870 says Max Gilbert is ranked fifth in the SEC. There you go. Thank you. How about any other quarterbacks? Third string, any potential? I would say Hank Hendricks. Coach did mention him the other day, or I guess it was Monday, when they had their season opening press conference. He threw in Hank Hendricks' name because he arrived at the start of summer and been pleased with what they've seen out of him. I think he's the future. That Braden Fuller, who is listed maybe as third string, I think he is a stopgap, you know, break glass in case of emergency type quarterback. Unless Hank Hendricks just really picks up the offense, has a good fall camp, and passes him up, and then he would be the third guy. But I think the future would be Hank Hendricks, even though AJ is in his second year, KJ just in his third year. So you may have those two guys battling for another year or two, and then AJ takes over, then it could be Hank Hendricks. Or maybe Hank Hendricks passes one of them or both of them. Who knows? But that's the guy. That's who I would say is the potential for this team, the long-term potential. Peyton and Cersei says Diego Pavia came from New Mexico State.
1: Yeah.
0: And Eli Stowers, they're tied in. You know, whoever is recruiting these guys to New Mexico State, that's who they need to be looking at. Who has that eye for talent that's getting players off the radar to come to New Mexico State that are ended up transferring and playing well in the SEC? Need to get that guy on staff. Jeff says 400 and 213 in four games. What are you talking? 400 to 213 in four games. You will have to be a little bit more specific. Maybe you're saying that's what they were outscored in what four games? Not sure. JW says, I'll say it now. Sutton Smith will not only be not only the running back, but one of the top receivers at the end of the year. I hope so. Sutton, with those hands, getting the ball to him out in the backfield, throwing some swing passes. The speed that he has. I saw the PFF or somebody. It was one of those Twitter accounts that grades the top-end speeds of college players, and they were going back through some of the top runs of last year, and they had two of them from Sutton. One of them was against Arkansas, unfortunately. And then there was another run in a conference game where he hit 21.9 miles per hour, and it was one of the top 10, you know, fastest times recorded. So he definitely has the speed, the breakaway SEC-type speed. And he's a guy that Coach Silverfield said, you know, that he was loyal to Memphis because he had an opportunity late in the recruiting process to go to an SEC school and then transfer later on to SEC schools. So he has SEC talent that's been seen by other schools, and now he gets a chance to show it with Arkansas.
1: So as far as New Mexico State, former head coach Jerry Kill, he is on staff at Vandy. He's a consultant for Vandy, so it makes sense.
0: Now, those guys came from New Mexico State, the head coach and his GM.
1: Yeah.
0: And that's why Diego and Eli Stowers and a couple other guys came with them. I wonder if he was the man responsible. I mean, in the end, he is the one writing off,
1: absolutely,
0: checking off on all these guys. But I wonder if there was an assistant that was kind of finding a lot of these players.
1: But he's somebody who's been a head coach at a couple of different places. He was at Minnesota for years and then New Mexico State. And it seems like at this point, he's content with being more of a consultant than being a head coach. So, but he's always had success in college football.
0: So did he follow the Vanderbilt staff Like when they left, he took over for 2 years and then left New Mexico State and has now followed them to Vanderbilt?
1: He was only there for that 1 year. The guy that replaced him is still at New Mexico State.
0: Let's see here. That was the comment on Cam Little. Nighthawk says, if you play with the Razorbacks on College Football 27, A.J. Hill is much better than K.J. Jackson in pretty much every way. Will the NFL's longest field goal record be broken again this year? Odds are?
1: It could be.
0: Pretty good chance of it happening.
1: Yeah, kickers are getting better. They're kicking more inside, even though Cam Little, he does his kicking outside for the most part. But a lot of times when you see those long kicks, you see him inside.
0: And a lot, and it depends on the opportunity. You know, it's kind of score the game, time on the clock to kick a, what was the record? How far? 60?
1: It was 64 to begin with, but I think he ended up going 67. I think it was 67.
0: And, I mean, so that's the ball on the 43, your own 43, correct?
1: Somewhere around there.
0: 67, 67, yeah. So you miss that, and you're kicking it from the 43 minus 7, your own 36.
1: And that's something that's changed over the years, though, because we think of it as being 17 yards back, but now kickers are starting to line up some 18 yards where they're doing 8 yards.
0: Mm-hmm.
1: So some of these kicks you're adding 18 yards on.
0: Give them another yard to get the ball up in the air over the leaping defenders, and they're confident enough. It doesn't matter that extra 3 feet. They're going to kick it far enough anyway. Stephen Davis is here, voice of the Arkansas Travelers. Welcome into the studio.
2: I know nothing about kicking other than I can't do it.
1: It's fun to try.
2: Not really. Tried it once. Didn't go very well.
0: Story behind that?
2: No, just as a kid, you know, trying to kick the ball. Not very good at it.
0: Okay. So you knew that wasn't your deal?
2: Nope. But yeah, it's fun to watch other guys do it that are really good at it.
0: It's, I'm sure, good to be back home?
2: It is. It's always good to be back home. Good to feel the humidity. Midland's an interesting place. It's hot, but I don't like the direct sunlight you get out there and no humidity. I like the humidity. I'm one of those people.
0: Yeah, very rarely do you hear that.
2: Yes.
0: I like the humidity.
2: It's comforting. It's normal. It feels like it's home. It's what it feels like.
0: I saw that the trade deadline, the Mariners made a move or two.
2: Mariners made a couple moves, yeah.
0: Were any Travs a part of that?
2: Yeah, actually. So the last couple years, the Mariners have made some serious moves, and the Travs weren't affected at all. It was kind of amazing because we had, you know, guys we thought might be involved if the Mariners went out and bought, which they did those 2 years. This year, the Mariners did, I guess you'd call it a little bit of both. They definitely bought, for sure. And the Travs got affected by losing a player, lost reliever Brock Moore in the trade to get Taylor Ward from Baltimore. He was one of three pitchers that went that way. And then they also gained a player in the trade with the White Sox, where Luis Castillo went from Seattle to Chicago, and Sir Anthony Dominguez was the biggest name that went from Chicago to Seattle. There was a AAA outfielder, Nolan Jones, who's had a pretty good run in the big leagues the last few years. And then a minor league player who is now with the Travs, Boston Smith, who was actually in the lineup last night making his Travs debut. So pretty interesting to lose one and gain one at the trade deadline. And, and Boston Smith's got a very interesting story of how he ended up here. He's on quite the journey this season, but we're glad to have him. And it looks like he might be a very interesting guy to keep an eye on for a couple years.
1: What's the story behind the journey?
2: Okay, so he was drafted last year, sixth round, not a high pick, not a big school. He's out of Wright State. He's drafted by Washington. So Wes's wheels are spinning right now. I can tell he got traded from the White Sox, but he was drafted by Washington. So he gets drafted by the Nationals, didn't play last summer after he got drafted. He goes to spring training with Washington this year, does the entirety of spring training with Washington, is sent to an affiliate of the Nationals. He was going to start in low A this year. And after he got there, the day after he got there, he gets traded for Curtis Meade, gets traded to Baltimore. To the White Sox. Gets traded to the White Sox. Curtis Meade then obviously traded at the deadline as well. So he gets traded to the White Sox organization, goes to low A for the White Sox, plays 8 games there, and they're like, you know what, you're probably better than this. So they send him to high A, and he tears it up at Winston-Salem in high A. an 1100 OPS in like 60 games, just ripping the cover off the ball. So they sent him to Double A. They sent him to Birmingham in the Southern League. And in 23 games at Birmingham, he hit 8 homers and had an OPS over 1,000 there. This guy was drafted 6th round last year. So now he gets traded at the deadline and drives from Birmingham to Little Rock on Monday, gets in Monday, and he's in the lineup yesterday, catching, learning a new pitching staff, learning a new organization, his 3rd organization in the last 6 months, and his 4th different team he's actually played for. It's pretty incredible, and all the guy's done is draw walks and hit bombs. He's at 20, I think it's 23 combined home runs this year between his stops, so we're excited to see what he can do in a Travis uniform.
1: How did he look last night, first action?
2: Looked like a guy playing his first game in a new organization and trying to impress his teammates. His big thing's patience, and he swung at the first pitch last night, flied out. Actually reached on an error. The outfielder dropped the ball, but swung at the first pitch, next at bat, put the second pitch in play. The last at bat, though, he ended up being the last out of the game. He comes up as the potential winning run in the bottom of the 9th. 2 on, 2 out, and puts together a great at bat, sees 7 or 8 pitches, and ends up hitting the ball to pretty deep right center field. So went 0 for 4, but I'm excited to see what he can do. He seems like a good level-headed kid who's obviously at 23 years old, pushing the envelope to get to Double A, but that's a lot to learn, a new pitching staff, a new organization, and jump in and go try to play ball on your first day with your new teammates.
0: When he said Wright State, I was thinking maybe it seemed like Arkansas had played them, but it was Murray State they were playing.
2: Okay.
0: I had the wrong state, but anyway, well, a whirlwind tour.
2: All he did
0: him.
2: At Wright State last year in college in 2025 was lead the nation in homers. So, if that tells you anything, he's a really good college hitter, but, you know, 5'10 power hitters in college usually don't get drafted real high, especially guys that are 4-year college guys. That's what he was. He slipped to the 6th round. He's gone out and had a great pro debut season. We'll see if he can keep it up for these last 6 weeks with the Travs.
0: That's awesome. What was it like when
2: Brock Moore?
0: Yeah, Brock Moore got traded.
2: It was on the off day. So it was one of those, we're all watching the rumors, and I saw the Mariners had made a trade. I'm sitting there at lunch with my family, and my wife's going, what are you doing? Like, well, Mariners just made a trade. I want to see if any of our guys are in this, because I just kind of had a feeling that something might happen. You know, it's just the way it works out. And sure enough, a couple more refreshes on social media, and then the names pop up. And then you get confirmation, you know, get a text from the manager, hey, this is legit. So, okay, well, we just go on without him and wish him the best of luck. And he's got potential. We'll see what happens. Hopefully he can make it and get another Travs alum to the big leagues.
0: All right, how did the trip to Midland finish up?
2: Finished up with a series win. Kind of strangely, lose the first game, lose the last game, and win the 4 in the middle. And doing it all with offense, which is kind of where the Travs are right now. We've talked about this the last few weeks. Not racking up a ton of wins because the pitching's been inconsistent. So now with the way the lineup is, a few weeks ago when they added the guys from Everett, Johnny Farmello, Feldin Celestin, Josh Caron, you get 3 new big bats that have swung it well at high A. You expect those guys to be in your lineup every day. You need them to produce. Now you get Boston Smith added. Okay, well, that's another bat in there. Suddenly Caleb Calley's batting 7th in this lineup. So you're looking at the lineup going, well, it's on the lineup now maybe to carry this team a little bit more. And they sure did that last week in Midland. A couple games just outscored the Rockhounds, which is great to see. So I don't know if they can keep that up, but it's going to be kind of a fun group to follow to see if they can just keep obliterating the baseball and putting up 5, 6, 7 runs a night. Last night, great starting pitching performance by a 20-year-old from Amarillo. He struck out 9 over 6 innings, held him to 1 run. Travis got held to a season-low tying 2 hits last night. So I imagine those boys will come out fired up tonight and ready to swing the bats.
0: A little eager to get back out there tonight.
2: Yeah, it's a good thing about baseball and the worst thing. You got to play again the next day.
0: How so they lost Saturday with Sloan on the mound.
2: Lost Sunday.
0: Sunday.
2: Yeah.
0: Oh, okay. They
2: one
0: won
2: Saturday with
0: Saturday.
2: Sloan, one Friday with Cade, even though both of them couldn't quite get through a 5th inning before they hit their pitch count. It was one of those where they knew they were getting close and they're trying to get through the inning. And particularly for Cade Anderson last Friday, he'd been fairly efficient. And then you look at Cade's last inning, his 5th inning, he struck the first guy out, but it maybe took a pitch or two longer than he would have liked. The next guy hit a sharp comebacker, and Cade didn't make the play. It actually knocked his glove off, and you could tell he was frustrated he didn't make the play. You know, he's a really good athlete, feels like he should handle anything that comes near him. Walks a guy, and anyway, gets to the last batter, ends up striking him out, but it took 9 pitches, and he was close enough to his pitch number, they just couldn't leave him out there to try to get out of the inning, and Cade was... It was a combination of, I don't want to have to come out of this game, plus I'm frustrated that I didn't finish this previous guy off earlier, plus the other stuff that had happened in the inning, and then you come out one out short, of being eligible to be the winning pitcher, too. So, but they put very well. Both Cade and Sloan pitched great on and their
0: What are their pitch counts?
2: Generally around 75 is what they've kept them to all year. They've been very consistent with around 75 pitches, you know, five innings generally. If they can get, if they're really low, they could go to a sixth inning. We've seen both of them go past five a few times, especially Cade. But generally, it's been around 75.
0: Is that to protect their arm or to build that into their head? You got to get through these innings without wasting a bunch of pitches.
2: I think it's both. It really does work both ways there. It protects the arm. It protects the innings. You know, we've talked about how it's not necessarily an innings limit, but you don't want to just let a guy in Cade Anderson's situation or Ryan Sloan's situation have free rein and just let him throw so many innings coming out of spring training in April. You're going to ration them because they're going to pitch through at least mid-September in the minor league season and possibly on into the end of September if they get to the big leagues or AAA. Or if the big league club would make the postseason, they might be pitching in October. So you got to keep that innings limit or whatever you want to call it, to a number that is manageable if they do end up pitching that long. And there's ways to get them some more innings, fall league or whatever, if they want to do that. But the pitch count is part of it, and it's a good way to keep that down. But it's also a way to keep them consistent. They're not throwing 40 pitches. They're not throwing 100. It's consistency. It keeps the arm strength up. It's all those things.
0: All right, well, we need to take a break. We'll come back and talk some Major League Baseball with you when we pay the bills. Stephen Davis with us, the voice of the Arkansas Travelers. Stick around. It's Out of Bounds.
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0: Welcome back. Got Stephen Davis hanging out in the studio with us. We get to discuss Major League Baseball.
1: Okay.
0: What'd you think of the trade deadline? That was crazy this year.
1: It was crazy. I feel like it gets crazy about the same time every year. It felt, I actually talked about this on air during a Travs game last week. I think it worked well being on a Monday because there weren't Major League games for everybody, and the ones that there were all night games after the deadline, so it didn't affect any games in progress necessarily. There were a couple minor things that happened, and the minor league teams are all off. So doing it on Monday works well, but I felt like forgetting action in the couple days before the deadline, it was weird having a weekend there. Yeah. And I was like, I was joking that they're going to have the MLB offices in New York staffed 24/7 on a Saturday and a Sunday just in case trades came through. And sure enough, Saturday night there were a few. Then Sunday it was very dead most of the day Sunday. And I thought some stuff might happen Sunday night, but I think most people went, it's Sunday night. Let's just wait. And then there were some that are early Monday morning. So from that perspective, it wasn't as great. I felt like maybe compared to the last couple deadlines, there was still that flurry you get in the last couple hours before the trade deadline, but there wasn't that big hammer of a trade or two that you get in that flurry like we've had the last couple seasons. And part of that was because Tarik Skubal went so early. That was a couple days before the deadline. So that hammer had already dropped. None of the other guys were probably going to go. Now, Robbie Ray and Casey Mize going to the Padres right before the deadline, that was significant, but I just felt like there wasn't that one last big pop that you sometimes get. So it was fun. It's always fun. It's the best trade deadline by far in professional sports.
0: Pete Crow Armstrong has hit two home runs and a double for the Cubs today, and they're up on the Dodgers 6-1.
1: Did you see what he said the other day, that he didn't think Babe Ruth actually existed?
0: Pete Crow Armstrong said this?
1: Yeah.
0: Huh, okay. Did he have some reasoning behind it?
1: I didn't bother to watch the entire clip because I went, I don't need to watch this. That's just crazy. Like, believe history. Like, it happened. Babe Ruth was a real man.
0: Millions of people made up the story of
1: hit a lot of home runs.
0: The video that we have of him?
1: It's grainy and yeah. I don't know.
0: Okay.
1: Some people don't think the moon landing's real. We won't get into conspiracy theories. Right,
0: we need to bring Pete Crow Armstrong to Hot Springs and let him see all the Babe Ruth stuff. Try to convince him that Babe was actually in Hot Springs.
1: Yeah.
0: Actually hit the 500 and something foot home run into the alligator pond.
1: Do we really think the distances on those old home runs are accurate? Mickey Mantle supposedly hit one 575, and yet now we have actual statistical measurements computerized, and like the longest ones are 470 something.
0: I don't think they're right. There have been a couple, like Razorback games with aluminum bats, and you see where that ball goes, and I'm like, that's 500. And it comes back every time, 474.
1: Mm-hmm.
0: And I'm like, wait a second. Is that as high as it computes? I don't think the data can handle some of this analytics.
1: I mean, it's all in your perspective. Because, like, you know, you play golf.
0: Yeah.
1: You look at a drive down the fairway, you're like, 300 yards. We can hit it 300 yards. That's 900 feet. That's so far. But yet hitting a baseball that far, you'd be just, it's wild to think about. I think the distances are pretty accurate on what we get on these computerized measurements now.
0: You've never questioned a home
1: I've
0: run
1: questioned
0: and been
1: them.
0: Like,
1: but then you look at it and you go, okay, well, that fence is that far. Because I will say this, Dickie Stevens Park, I have actually gotten out the measuring wheel and walked the distances to the wall in different parts where it's not marked. So I know how that wall is accurate.
0: Okay.
1: I know that wall is within a few feet of being correct. So when a guy hits a ball, you see where it lands, you're like, oh, well, that ends up being about 100 feet past the wall. Yeah, that is about a 450-foot home run then. Or if a ball lands on the batter's eye in center field, that probably is about 420. It just feels like it went 520.
0: I want you to take that measuring tape all the way from home plate to where the ball lands on the road over the scoreboard, or that area, see what that is.
1: Okay.
0: See if it's accurate.
1: We will.
0: Next time you have a question mark, and you're like, I don't know if that was right. I want you to do it.
1: The other thing that throws it off is the heights. They're not all landing at the same height. And I don't know. I'm not a scientist. But they're within a few feet of being accurate. They're not off by 100 feet or so.
0: What's up with the Astros all of a sudden?
1: I don't know. We've kind of dismissed the Astros every time we've talked about the AL West, haven't we? And yet here they come, and they're leading the West, and they're playing well, yet they can't keep... Are they pitching well enough to sustain for 2 months the way they're going? Obviously, the offense is going well. They made one move at the deadline. That was to get a hitter to go play center field, a Gold Glover, and Dalton Varsho. I don't know if a lot of folks other than Astros fans are buying the Astros because they've still allowed a ton of runs, but the Rangers sure didn't take advantage. Nope. The Mariners have not taken advantage. It's the Astros division to take right now.
0: You think? You're ready to change?
1: Three games up with 2 months to go. Two and a half games? Okay, sorry. They're in control. if they don't win it, they will be able to look internally at this point, I would think.
0: I think the Dodgers are it's kind of funny. They make these moves at the deadline, and they're on a losing streak and losing again today.
1: I mean, Scooble goes out, throws well last night. It's tough to go pitch. And we were just talking about this with the guy the Travs got, Boston Smith. It's tough to go play your first game with a new team when there's expectations. Scooble's going to be fine. The Dodgers are going to be fine. I would hope Dodgers fans are not panicking right now, but it is kind of funny that they go out and make these moves, and they've lost some games. But look where they are in the standings, and overall, they're doing just fine.
0: See, they're still nine up.
1: The baseball season is so long, you can go on a five-game losing streak as the best team in the league and be just fine.
0: Steven, music's already playing. I didn't realize it was the top of the hour.
1: I guess you're kicking me out.
0: Yeah.
1: Come get a clunker car this weekend.
0: That's what I'm about to say. What we got this weekend?
1: Friday night, video game night, and fireworks. We're going to have video game stations around. We'll have a Mario Kart tournament. Everybody's played Mario Kart at least once. Mario Kart tournament Friday night, fireworks after the game. Saturday, we're bringing back Clunker Car Night. We haven't done one in 5 years.
0: Wow.
1: 125th anniversary season would not be complete without Clunker Car Night. I think we've got 7 or 8 cars. All you got to do is buy your raffle ticket. You could win the thing for free, and hopefully it runs so you can drive it home.
0: Appreciate you coming in.
1: Anytime.
0: Have a good week. You on the road next week?
1: Yeah, we're up over to Tulsa next week.
0: We'll call you.
1: Sounds good.
0: Steven Davis, voice of the Arkansas Travelers. When we come back, we have What's Trending. We'll hit the Middleton Heat and Air text line and much more. This is Out of Bounds.
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6: Arkansas State Representative Austin McCollum has resigned from office after being arrested on a domestic violence charge over the weekend. Court documents show deputies responded to a report of a domestic disturbance involving McCollum and his wife August 1st. McCollum was released from the Benton County Detention Center on a $10,000 bond. He's facing a third-degree domestic battery charge. The resignation letter was sent this morning to both Governor Sanders and Speaker of the House Brian Evans by McCollum. As for next step for McCollum's House seat, Sam Dubke, spokesperson for the governor, says, quote, as per Arkansas law, Governor Sanders will issue a letter to both parties certifying the vacancy in office and asking them to request either a special primary or convention of delegates. He is a candidate for Benton County judge. As of right now, he is not withdrawn from that race. For the Buzz Radio Network, I'm KRK's Caroline Derby.
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8: It continues this afternoon with high temperatures back up in the upper 90s. Most of today will be sunny and dry. We do have about a 10% chance during the heat of the afternoon for a pop-up shower or spotty downpour, and that's going to be the forecast next couple days. We'll have highs back in the mid to upper 90s. Each afternoon, a small rain chance. This is meteorologist Juliana Cullen, the Arkansas Storm Team for the Buzz Radio Network.
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1: All right, we'll start with some NFL news. Yesterday, some big NFL news. Bijan Robinson got a new contract. Atlanta Falcons running back got paid. Jonathan Taylor with the Colts was asked about it.
2: Happy for him and his family. The guy works hard. And I haven't been with him in the offseason, but, like, the guy works hard to be at his best for his team. So it's awesome to see that for him and his family. Like, it's a special moment. So I hope he enjoys it and really, really soaks it in. It's a testament to how hard, you know, not only myself, but guys like Bijan, like a lot of the other top backs, they work really hard to put a great product on the field in order to reflect that value. So obviously still more work to be done, but man, that's awesome for Bijan, man. Shout out to Bijan, man. You earned it. You deserve it. I think you see that, too, in the draft now. You know, before, previously, it was rare, you know, hardly ever, you know, have a back go top five, top ten, really first round. And now you got guys, I think the guy from Arizona went, what, second overall, something, third, you know, something crazy like that. So I think when you start looking at the draft, you start to see kind of the projections going forward. Everybody's situation is different, so I'm just happy he got done, man. When the young guys are able to secure themselves and their family, like I said, I remember that day. It's a really, really great day. You know there's still more work to be done, but you know, like, hey, this hard work is paying off, and we're going to continue to work hard, so it's awesome.
1: NFL news today, Stephon Diggs signed with the Commanders.
3: Yeah, that'd be a good deal for them. They're always looking to upgrade their receivers. And there's been a lot of talk offseason that it was going to be Brandon Ayuk, and looks like they landed a good one in Stephon Diggs, and they can go in a different direction. Now, that doesn't mean they couldn't still make something happen with Brandon Ayuk, but not really likely at this point anymore.
1: Jordan Schultz said that all along the target was Stephon Diggs, even though there was a lot of chatter about Brandon Ayuk, but it was Diggs all along, and today, finalized, deal was done. Commanders get their other wide receiver. See this tweet from SportsCenter. The QB battle in Cleveland is heating up. Here's this guy's insight on how the Browns are evaluating Deshaun Watson and Shedeur Sanders ahead of the season. So no Dylan Gabriel?
3: No Taylor Green? No, but they it is between the two of them. But if you have watched any of their clips from practice, those guys, they're getting their share, of course, because they're battling for number one. But it seems like Taylor Green and Dylan Gabriel, they're getting their fair share of snaps also. So if somebody steps out and impresses during a practice, during a preseason game, that doesn't mean that one of these two couldn't be supplanted and emerge to be starter. But you have to think about situation at hand. Shedeur started majority of games last season with who's there, and then Deshaun Watson, they still owe him a lot of money. So it makes sense that those two would be right there at the top, but they do have a new coaching staff in place, so they're evaluating all these guys.
1: Our first NFL preseason game is tomorrow night. Just checking the latest odds on Bet Saracen. Let's see here. Carolina is a 1-point favorite over Arizona. Over under 35.5. I want to say it was like 33.5 earlier in the week. Usually it's a very low total in these first, you know, preseason games.
3: Yeah.
1: Under hits a lot.
3: And then it's really hard to gauge a line altogether because you don't know exactly who's playing now. We do know cards. They are going to start Carson Beck, rookie quarterback.
1: Oh, wow. That'd be worth watching.
3: Yeah.
1: They also have lines out for the first week of the season, by the way. But, yep, Hall of Fame game, Thursday night, 7 o'clock. Panthers favored by one on Bet Saracen. And don't forget, if you're playing in the Pick'em contest, get your games in. Let me see if I can get mine in here in a second. Well, in fact, let's go to Major League Baseball. Highlights from tonight, from last night. That would be good if you could pull some highlights for tonight, Joe. That would help me make my pick six picks. Red Sox, White Sox.
4: Swing and a drive. That one sucked high and deep. It's going to go into the monster seats for a grand slam. There's a high, deep drive. That's way back. And that's gone. William Abreu at number 18. The Red Sox take a 7-1 lead. Three home runs tonight for the Red Sox. Swinging a high drive, dead away center. Back he goes, and that one is gone. Wellier with another multi-home run game. Blast off tie for him, 19.
1: Big night for the Red Sox. They win it 14-2 over the White Sox. Astros, Blue Jays. We were just talking about the Astros with Steven Davis. They're hitting the ball well right now and playing really well, winning 8 out of their last 10, taking over first place in the AL West.
5: That's one sky deep to right field. A three-pointer! Taylor Trammell, home run number 6, and the Astros now lead 6-2.
6: There we go. Now we can all hop on the tram and go for a ride.
5: First extra base hit of the series for the Astros.
1: Astros roll again. They win this one 7-2. Rangers been struggling. They were struggling for much of the night, but they got the big hit when it mattered.
7: Smith's 2-2 pitch. There's a fly ball. Right field. Lee racing back, and he falls down! And this one is over! Duran has won it!
1: Duran walks it off. 5-4. They get that victory in the losing streak. Knock off the Giants. Yankees, Cardinals, well-pitched game.
4: Impressed by all three of them. High drive, deep right field. That ball is gone. Jazz Chisholm Jr. gives the Yankees an early 1-0 lead. Hit in the air, deep left field. Torres back. George Lombard Jr. has entered the yard and left it. His first big league hit, his first big league homer.
1: And that was it. Yankees win it 2-0. Rays, Rockies, they win extra innings.
7: There it goes, deep to right field. Welcome to the Rays, Liam Hicks, a grand slam, and it's 5-1 Rays.
8: Side corner.
7: Junior up the middle, and the Rays get another run home. They pitch to Caminero, and he drives in run number 9, and the Rays have a 2-run lead in the 11th.
1: So some of the fans for the Marlins were upset. Liam Hicks traded away. His first hit for the Rays was his first grand slam.
3: Oh, yeah. Yeah, I mean, but you know that it's business, and a lot of these favorite players, at some point, they're going to go. It's just like Tarek Skubal, who has been a great player for Tigers, and sometimes you have to make moves that don't necessarily make sense to people on the outside of organization, but they feel like it's in their best interest.
1: Let's see here. Final score was 9-7 in 11 innings. Reds, A's.
7: That gets away. De La Cruz flying home. Tugging. Stewart to third. Wild pitch by Harris. Down and in. Kicks away. Stewart coming home. Reds lead.
1: Reds go on to win. Final score, 5-4 over the A's. And we had some big news yesterday. Brock Lesnar, done.
3: Yeah, he fought not only WWE, but he did some combat sports and some MMA and UFC. But he says he's done with not only WWE, but combat sports. We'll see what's next for him. Maybe he goes into acting.
9: I'm here today to do this interview to let the world and everybody know that that I am retired. And I wanted to say a big thank you to everybody. I was just a farm kid from South Dakota with a big dream and a big heart and a big chip on my shoulder. And I'm just grateful. Grateful to be 49 years old and to have to be able to do what I did in this lifetime. I thank God and everybody that supported me. I want to thank all my coaches. And I want to especially say to the little kids, I was just a farm kid with a bunch of lint in my pocket, and I had big dreams, and I just worked. And I think a lot of people nowadays with social media platform athletes for doing things, but they leave out the hard work. And if kids just stay focused on work and putting the time in, good things will happen.
1: Think he'll be acting here soon?
3: Not sure, but if you look at some people who had popularity in WWE, mm-hmm. then they took that next step. So, I mean, the blueprint is out there for him. So we'll see what happens next.

0: These were numbered, but appears they're going to survive and be around for another year, at least. I did see where the Protect College Sports Act was filed. So we'll see where it goes from here. But that was a major hurdle to get that done last night and filed this morning. And I've seen a couple of senators post things on social media about, you know, this is their effort to try to protect the game that they love and feel like this will address some of the issues, especially the spending, the out-of-control spending that we're seeing in college sports. We'll see what happens.
1: We were talking about Browns and that quarterback competition. Jerry Jeudy had to address a viral video where he was asked about just certain things about that team, and he's in the video doing his hands like with a four. Mm-hmm. So everybody took from that he was saying he wants Deshaun Watson to be starting quarterback, and he came back and said, "Nah, I was showing a four because my daughter is four," which doesn't sound like there's a correlation there, but he tried to clean it up.
0: Well, yeah, that's one way of trying to get out of it. We'll see. We'll see if that holds up. Anything else?
1: That'll do it.
0: All right. We'll take a break. We'll come back. Final open segment of the day. 661-1037. You want to jump in here? Razorbacks are on the practice field. Practice number one is underway. Ryan Roberts and some of the players will speak with the media following practice. I'll just be seeing some video on Twitter here soon from some of the reporters up there covering camp. Be good to get a camp report tomorrow. Stick around. Your calls, your text on the Middleton Heat and Air text line when we come back. This is Out of Bounds.

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2: The Arkansas Razorbacks basketball team finished their trip to the Bahamas yesterday with their biggest win of the preseason, defeating the Calgary Dinos 105-48. The Hogs shot 57% from the field and were led by J.J. Andrews with 24 points and 6 rebounds, along with 20 points from Abdu Toure, while Caleb Origo had a double-double with 10 points and 16 rebounds. Coach John Calipari believes it was a successful trip and helped the team bond and grow.
3: 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We care about one another.
2: Guard Jordan Smith Jr. also went down in the game, but looks to have avoided any serious injury. 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

0: All right, welcome back to Out of Bounds. Let's hit the Middleton Heat and Air text line. 501 writes in and says, Casey Opitz has joined the Diamond Hogs coaching staff. I saw that. That is great. Casey Opitz retiring from professional baseball. Said he's very excited. He said, you know, you think I would be kind of bittersweet about this, giving up on the dream. But he said, man, I'm so excited to be joining the Razorbacks coaching staff that's helping me overcome any sorrow of ending my career. Got to think he's going to be working with the catchers. Very valuable asset.
1: A lot of players, they know what their path is going to be once they're done playing anyway, or they feel like that would be a direction to go in. And you see that a lot of times when players go into coaching. They already had a feel for it, or always had a feel for it, that someday they would be coaching.
0: Ron in Pine Bluff says, are you ready for some football? Yes, Ron, I am. He says, I do believe, laughing out loud. I'm ready to get some reports from the coaches, from the players, just some kind of nuggets, just information about what this team is going to look like, who some of the guys that look to be grabbing starting positions, guys that are going to play the depth, you know, at certain positions, whether we're talking defensive line, secondary, all new pretty much, wide receiver, who's, you know, standing out, making some catches or making plays according to the coaches. Yeah, I am. I'm looking forward to it. We've been kept in the dark, it seems like, about this team, and I'm just hungry for information. 501 writes in and says, Wes, do we as Hog fans not see the irony when we say we play in the toughest football conference in the country, and then we turn right around and complain about the toughest schedule in the country? Yeah, they can kind of goes hand in hand. The SEC, even though they haven't won a national championship in 3 years, likes to claim, and I agree, they're the deepest, toughest conference in America. Now, the Big Ten has been better at the top the last 3 years, but I think if you'll look at the 8th, 9th, 10th best teams in the SEC, they're better than the 8th, 9th, 10th in the Big Ten or the Big 12 or the ACC. It's the depth. When you have teams at the middle of the pack, like a Tennessee in the rankings this year, what were they, like 17th in the coaches poll yesterday? That would put them, I think there were 7 teams ahead of them, maybe 8.
1: But, you know, it goes to how we talk about preseason polls, though. Like, are they really relevant at this point? Should they even still do preseason polls? Because there's so much that we don't know about a lot of these teams. Ryan Day, he was doing an interview today where Ohio State was announced as number one team in the nation. But, you know, that's only for now. And so, you know, for him, message is he wants everybody to still work hard. They haven't accomplished anything just because they are preseason number one.
0: I was looking at the final college football playoff rankings from last year. And Vanderbilt, you know, we talked about them just missing out, I guess. They were 14 in the college football playoff rankings. You had Georgia, Ole Miss, A&M, Oklahoma, Alabama, and Texas ahead of them. So they were 7th in the SEC, but 14th in the nation. And so, yeah, you look at it's 7th best team in the SEC. See, did the Big Ten, they had Indiana, Ohio State, Oregon. That's their big three. USC, Arizona. No, Arizona's not in there. Yeah, there weren't 7 ranked at all. But that's just the depth I'm talking about of the SEC, and it does. It wears on you. Peyton and Cersei says, those were some damn good, exciting baseball calls. Best I've heard in a while. Well, we had some good games last night. Came down to the wire, some walk-offs.
1: Yeah, some really good ones.
0: Zach, says, the Bears still suck. Go Pack, go. Thank you, Zach. I might have missed you yesterday. I do. I see you texted yesterday, but I think I missed reading it. I think I didn't intentionally skip you. We just got flooded. And
1: is that Zach in Palestine?
0: No.
1: Different Zach?
0: I think it's a different Zach. Because I believe Zach in Palestine has got his name saved. Some of the guys that will put in their name, different hosts. I try to do it. When I see a name, somebody put in their name, and it's not saved, I'll go in and save it into the contact. Like, I'll do that right now for Zach. There you go, Zach. You are now officially saved, and I'll know it's you. Go Pack, go. Scrolling down. See if I miss anybody like I did yesterday. Here's one. I'm before the NIL era. The defense was so good at Alabama, the offense didn't have to be that good. They were still going to win 9 or 10 games that year. Yeah, great defense can carry you a long way. That goes back to our discussion about the Arkansas defense. I'm not saying they have to be great this year. We're just hoping they're middle of the pack, you know, an average team. Somewhere 7, 8, 9, 10, somewhere in there. Just not 16th. Make a move from 16th to – I will settle for 9. Go from 16th to 9th, and that will give you an opportunity to win more games. That, and then turnover margin, don't be 16th. Don't be negative 11. Try to, instead of 20 turnovers, how about shoot for like 10, 11 turnovers? And then – increase the number of turnovers, takeaways that you get. Instead of being at 9, how about like 15? That's nothing outrageous, but get 6 more turnovers and win the turnover margin by plus 5 instead of being negative 11. I mean, that's a good goal, right? Instead of being negative 11, be plus something.
1: Oh, if you get to even, it would be a massive improvement. But, of course, you want to be on the plus side.
0: Normally, if you're in the – that was the stat for Arkansas. When they were in the plus category, they won games. But they were very rarely winning the turnover battle. Very rarely. And so that should be like a goal each week. Win the turnover battle. Have more turnovers. Have fewer turnovers than takeaways. You take away the ball, don't turn it over. That's a recipe for winning. At any level, high school, college, or the NFL – teams that there's a stat out there, teams that are like -3 in the turnover battle win like 17% of the time. It's rare. It just doesn't happen. I think that would be two pretty simple goals. Improve the defense, fix the turnovers. 901, this is Zach again. For some reason it didn't save. Let me refresh it. Ask us the freak what he thought about the Rodgers interview on McAfee a couple days ago.
1: It was funny. It was he was getting some things off his chest, but they found some laughter in some of the things he was saying, some of the people he was going after. So it parts of it was funny. And I thought he had fun with it also, where, you know, he is taking shots at people, but they're all laughing about it.
0: What are the reports coming out of Steelers camp about Rodgers? How's he look?
1: Mixed. Where and actually that's what you want. You want some wins for offense. You want some wins for defense. So, of course, when you have an offensive-minded head coach, they're wanting to see more offensive wins. But you don't want to see offense winning all the time, because that means your defense could be in trouble, especially when they see other opponents. So there have been some wins offensively and defensively so far throughout camp, and which is a good sign. You want that defense to have some success, and you want that defense to be better than they were. They have names on defense. They're getting paid on defense, but they didn't necessarily perform like they were expected to last year.
0: Vic Fangio spoke with the media, and he was asked, you know, who won the day, offense or defense? And he said, oh, the defense dominated. But that's no different than the last 2 years, throwing shots. Defense to offense for the Eagles. That was pretty funny.
1: Oh, you want that, though. And if you ask the offensive coach, yeah. He's probably not going to talk up defense.
0: He's going to say they won the day. All right, got this on ESPN Cleveland. Day 7 of Browns training camp is a wrap. Here's how the quarterbacks did in team drills, 7 versus 7 and 11 versus 11. Deshaun Watson took all of the first team reps. Watson was 17 of 20 with 7 touchdowns and no interceptions.
1: Not bad.
0: 17 of 20? Sanders was 11 of 16, 2 touchdowns, 1 interception. Dylan Gabriel was 4 of 6, 2 touchdowns, no interceptions. Taylen Green didn't throw a pass. 0 for 0.
1: As expected.
0: He didn't get any action. Or if he did get action, he didn't throw a pass.
1: Yeah, well, he played to his strengths then. They played to his strengths if he was running the ball or maybe handing off. But if he did any kind of running, which you really don't expect that from quarterbacks in training camp because it's not like anybody can tackle quarterback.
0: Savage writes in and asks on the Middleton Heat and Air text line, Wes, what I want from this team this year is something good to talk about during Thanksgiving because I have family that is from Alabama and Texas. And it's rough for an Arkansas fan the last couple of years.
1: Couple. It's been a while.
0: 5. Yeah. It's been a while. It would be nice just to be in the conversation. And that's asking a lot. Not the college football playoff conversation, but how about just the bowl conversation to get to that 6th win and have something to look forward to on Thanksgiving break. Another game to be played. Or a game that matters the Saturday after Thanksgiving. How about that? Would that be – that's not too much to ask for. Just to have a relevant game against LSU – the Saturday after Thanksgiving. That's a heck of a goal right there. To be at 4 or 5 wins. That 5th win could get you the 6th, you know, qualifying game. And now we know with there may not be enough teams, and the SEC will get to choose which 5 and 7 team goes to a bowl.
1: Yeah, you don't want to have to depend on that. But, I mean, they could be in that situation for sure.
0: Yeah. I mean, just be have a relevant game that's somehow kind of matters a little something on after Thanksgiving. That would be great. So that you're not just thinking only about Razorback basketball that night. That's all you got to do, Savage. When your friends from Alabama and family from Alabama and Texas start talking football, just, hey, no, guys, let's talk basketball. Because we got a big game tonight or this afternoon. Let's talk basketball. Let's watch this team.
1: Football is still that sport that focus is going to be on.
0: Yeah. Well, especially if they're Alabama fans and Texas fans or A&M fans or Texas Tech fans or Houston fans. SMU. Look like they've got several teams that will be in the conversation from the state that they could be cheering for and talking about over Thanksgiving. All right, I am all caught up. Let me check on the Smart Buick GMC live fan feedback. Nothing there. Is today Anthony Edwards' birthday?
1: It is.
0: 25. It's my daughter, my oldest daughter, Brooklyn's birthday. 21. I have a 21-year-old. Isn't that crazy? She's in Scotland. I texted her at 6 o'clock last night because they're 6 hours ahead. I said, happy birthday. Hope you get to enjoy it in Scotland. That'll be a birthday you never forget. Their play opened yesterday. It was, or today. It was opening day today at noon. But when I texted her last night, it was technically, anyway, I told her, break a leg, have a great open, and enjoy your 21st birthday. We'll have to celebrate when you get back some point. But anyway, not that she's listening.
1: Yeah, that's awesome, though. Happy birthday, Brooklyn.
0: Yeah. All right, let's take a break. When we come back, we'll wrap this thing up. Stick around. It's Out of Bounds.

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0: Welcome back to Out of Bounds. Get ready to get out of this chair and let Randy take over. He's in the studio. We'll get with Randy in just a second. I got a couple of texts I need to get. Savage wrote back in and says they don't let any LSU family members in the house for Thanksgiving. That is smart, Savage. Arkansas always gives LSU a heck of a game, though. I don't know what it is. Even last year, 23-21, that was the best defensive performance in the SEC for Arkansas. Only gave up 23. Zach in Palestine does chime in. He says he agrees with the other Zach. Bears suck. Go Pack, go. I saw a note yesterday on SportsCenter talking about Micah Parsons targeting a mid-October return. They were 0-7 without Micah Parsons last year.
1: Yeah, their season fell apart down the stretch.
0: He'll be back for the sixth game. That's when the Packers play the Cowboys in Arlington. When he says he's targeting a mid-October return.
1: That only makes sense.
0: The Cowboys will host the Packers on October, let's see here, 18th. Mid-October, right? October 18th. No, it's actually at Green Bay. That's right, Dallas at Green Bay. Sunday Night Football. Yeah, Michael will be back. He'll do everything humanly possible to play in that game.
1: Did you just pull a Jerry Jones? Did you just call him Michael?
0: Micah. Michael. He didn't play for the Cowboys anymore. Micah will be doing everything possible. Man, I was just looking at the Cowboys' schedule. It is brutal. They start on the road with the Giants, have the Commanders. It's kind of odd, too. They start with the Giants and Commanders, finish with the Giants and Commanders.
1: Oh. Okay.
0: So they'll go a full 3 months without seeing those teams, but they start the season with them, end the season with them. They play Baltimore, Houston, Tampa at home, Green Bay, at Philadelphia, Arizona. That's one team that doesn't look like a playoff team. At Indy, host the 49ers. They get to host the Titans. Then Philadelphia, Seattle, Los Angeles Rams, Jacksonville Jaguars, then Giants Commanders. That's a tough non-divisional opponents right there, especially with the West,
1: yeah.
0: NFC West with the Seahawks, Rams, 49ers.
1: It's going to be some stuff to look forward to.
0: Yeah, that is a tough, tough schedule for the Cowboys. And really, I guess everybody in the East pretty much is going to be matched up with the NFC West.
1: Yeah. And Randy Rainwater would have something to say about that Cowboys-Packers game.
0: Is that one you're targeting? Are you trying to go to that?
2: I was just looking at the schedule. No, I can't go that early.
0: October 18th?
2: I can't go that early. Too much going on. So I was wanting to go on December the 13th for the Buffalo game.
0: Ooh.
2: In Green Bay.
1: Yeah. Oh, that'd be great.
2: But my stepson can't make it that particular day.
0: Well, he didn't have to go.
2: Yeah. So I guess we're going to go the 20th of December.
0: Okay.
2: For the mighty Miami Dolphins. Oh.
0: Guaranteed win.
2: Hey, mighty.
1: Malik Willis's return.
2: Yeah, baby.
0: Yeah. Miami doesn't play good in the cold. I'm pretty sure it's going to be cold December 20th.
2: I mean, last year was perfect. I've always teased Rick about the frozen tundra. That's been my constant tease, the frozen tundra. From St. Louis to Milwaukee, we flew from Little Rock, St. Louis, Milwaukee. From St. Louis, I had a window on the plane so I could look out. It was nothing but snow, white, all the way from St. Louis to Milwaukee. On the drive from Milwaukee we actually stayed in Appleton, about 20 miles outside of Green Bay. And it was nothing but snow. The game was on Sunday, right?
0: Mm-hmm.
2: Got there on Saturday, woke up Sunday morning to a fresh 6 inches of snow. Perfect! Perfect in the frozen tundra. But they cleaned the stands, so you couldn't tell.
0: Mm-hmm.
2: The field was clear. Mm-hmm. I mean, that was not an issue, but it was perfect. That was just the way I had always envisioned. So I'm hoping on December the 20th, that we'll have the same situation. Snow on the ground, and the fans, we parked about two blocks away for like $25. They invite us to tailgate with them. We could use their restroom. Of course, we parked in their front yard. And just a short two-block walk to Lambeau Field, and we walked it in the snow. Perfect!
1: Randy, you can't beat snow games, though. I mean, if it's snowing, Joe, during the game, that'll be nice.
2: If that would have happened, that probably would have been the dream. But I was just happy with all the other aspects of it, with the snow on the ground. And I had so many layers of clothes on, so many different pieces, had batteries for heat.
1: Hand warmers,
2: you name it, Joe. But I didn't ever sweat, that's for sure. But I never got cold. So it was perfect.
0: That's awesome.
2: Yeah.
0: Do you go to Packers games when they're on the road and try to see them at different stadiums?
2: I mean, normally, again, like Dallas, unless the timing would just be perfect, like in the past where we would do our platinum shows down at Dallas or Arlington for the station, and you might hope the next day that Dallas would have a home game, mm-hmm. and it just might so be Green Bay. Never worked out that way. No. It's just, as you well know, our schedules,
0: yeah, during the fall
2: are just horrible.
0: Crazy.
2: I mean, I say horrible, but I mean to do personal things like that.
0: Yeah, because your Friday night's taken with the scoreboard show, and then midnight. Saturday the yep. post game show.
2: Well, like Utah, that kickoff's at 9:15.
0: Are you doing a post game show?
2: Well, absolutely. So it'll be about 2 o'clock in the morning, probably before we get on the air.
1: It never stops.
2: So, okay, let's say I wanted to go. Where would I want to go except to bed after a 2 o'clock show that I get off maybe 3 o'clock, 3:30, 4 o'clock in the morning?
0: Might as well just stay up all night.
2: Yeah, exactly.
0: Drink you some coffee.
2: Exactly.
0: Just stay up all night and go to bed early Sunday.
2: Yeah, have fun with it.
0: Yeah.
2: Yeah, but I want to get up then and watch football.
0: All right, today Joe and I talked about the expectations for the Arkansas offense and defense. Well, what's a good expectation, improvement? You know, because here are the numbers. Last year, Arkansas scored 30 points a game in the SEC. They gave up 37 points per game.
2: They're awful. The numbers from last year are awful, defensively especially. Offensively, you can't gripe about the offense from a year ago except for the turnovers.
0: Yeah, the penalties. Points scored were down because yard-wise, they were number four in the SEC in yards per game, but they weren't the number four in scoring
2: just
0: because
2: made too many mistakes, turnovers, penalties.
0: That's kind of
2: I heard you say like number nine.
0: Yeah, get average to below average.
2: How about eight?
0: That
2: I mean, right smack dab in the middle.
0: I mean, that's a nice defense. 26 points a game. That's what we wrote down.
2: Right,
0: if they're eight, they're 26 points a game. But That's improving 11 points a game from 37 points to 26.
2: I don't have this in front of me because that's on a different computer. But coming soon, and I do mean soon, will be the Arkansas futures. I think I struggled as greatly as I've ever struggled because not knowing what to expect. Mm-hmm. So I tried to take some of the Memphis numbers that they had a year ago and unfortunately, the only ones I felt like I could semi-use were the offensive numbers.
0: Yeah.
2: The defensive numbers, I didn't pull up Florida's numbers.
0: They were ninth in the SEC.
2: Under Ron Roberts.
0: Yeah.
2: So, yeah, I mean, that's – I think I went points the first time that I've ever done that. I think I figured Arkansas to average about 26 points a game. And I didn't have the courage to believe there'd be a massive improvement. So I think I went around 31 or 32.
0: Well, that's a massive improvement. That's a touchdown a game if they go from 37 to 30.
2: Oh, that's true. Okay. Well, I went about 32 points a game.
0: Yeah. Now, I was looking at SEC numbers only. The defense was a little better.
2: That's all I go by.
0: SEC, yeah.
2: I do not ever go by non-conference numbers.
0: Because that can help inflate the offense and make the defense look a little better.
2: What was the 1 year? Was it just 2 years ago? I forget the opponent. It was here in Little Rock.
0: UAPB.
2: Okay. Arkansas had like 700 yards of total offense. And
0: I think, didn't they score in every possession?
2: And they scored on every, I think they had 13 possessions, scored all 13 third down conversions. I mean, she went down the line. It was like they played a perfect game. Well, you had to throw those numbers out because they're not going to face that kind of competition in SEC, obviously. So it's kind of what I did this time around. I just tried, hedged a lot, only went two or three deep on several players. Quincy Rhodes, Bradley Shaw. I can't think who else I had. Quintavious Smith. But I can't remember. I can't remember all the ones that I factored in. I did go KJ as a starter and had AJ with, mop-up kind of stuff. Both good and bad. But Braylon Russell, I think I had him close to 700 yards on this season. I think he's capable of 1,000 if he stay healthy.
0: Well, I think this could be a year where both the receivers get close to 1,000. Both of the running backs could get close to 1,000 because I think Sutton Smith's going to get a lot of carries too.
2: I think I had him for like 500.
0: I think he gets
2: 600.
0: But we got to remember the last 2 years, you had a running quarterback getting close to 1,000 yards, taking carries away from a running back. I don't think KJ is going to run nearly as much. He'll run some, but that's going to be more carries for the running backs. And I think this is a year where those two running backs could get close to that, closer to 1,000.
2: Yeah, last year I had Green with his own category running the ball.
0: Yeah.
2: I didn't have that this year.
0: No.
2: Any quarterback is a running quarterback.
0: What's coming up on Drive Time Sports?
2: Well, let's see. Kevin's got to go. We got to get out of here. How about Trey Biddy?
0: Awesome. O'clock. Stick around. Drive Time Sports is next. Have a great night, everybody.
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9: Arkansas State Representative Austin McCollum has resigned from office after being arrested on a domestic violence charge over the weekend. Court documents show deputies responded to a report of a domestic disturbance involving McCollum and his wife August 1st. McCollum was released from the Benton County Detention Center on a $10,000 bond. He's facing a third-degree domestic battery charge. The resignation letter was sent this morning to both Governor Sanders and Speaker of the House Brian Evans by McCollum. As for next step for McCollum's House seat, Sam Dubke, spokesperson for the governor, says, quote, as per Arkansas law, Governor Sanders will issue a letter to both parties certifying the vacancy in office and asking them to request either a special primary or convention of delegates. He is a candidate for Benton County judge. As of right now, he is not withdrawn from that race. For the Buzz Radio Network, I'm KARK's Caroline Derby.
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12: It continues this afternoon with high temperatures back up in the upper 90s. Most of today will be sunny and dry. We do have about a 10% chance during the heat of the afternoon for a pop-up shower or spotty downpour. And that's going to be the forecast next couple days. We'll have highs back in the mid to upper 90s. Each afternoon, a small rain chance. This is meteorologist Juliana Cullen, the Arkansas Storm Team for the Buzz Radio Network.
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0: Good afternoon. Welcome to Drive Time Sports here on the Buzz Radio Network. Rick Schaefer standing by in Northwest Arkansas. I'm Randy Rainwater from the Capital City. Good afternoon, Mr. Rick Schaefer.
1: Well, good afternoon, Randy Rainwater. You know, sometimes you wake up in the mornings, you have these crazy thoughts. You ever have that happen?
0: No.
1: Oh, okay. Well, then I'm the only one in Looney Tunes today. So I got up this morning, and it's Wednesday, correct? What do they call Wednesday?
0: It's been known to be defined as hump day.
1: Hump day, that's right. So I was thinking this morning, it's hump day. I don't think I've ever thought of Wednesday as hump day. And then I was recalling the commercial, but I can't remember what the product was, where they said it's hump day, and this camel walks into the office.
2: It's an Allstate commercial, I'm pretty
1: sure. Allstate, okay, thank you very much. Wow, it took Tripp, this young guy, to remember that. I couldn't remember. So all morning I'm sitting there thinking, what was that commercial where the camel walked through the office?
2: Is it Allstate or Geico? It was one of those insurance ones.
1: Oh, great. Thanks a lot,
0: there
1: Tripp.
0: There you go.
1: Yeah, first you had it. You know what? I think it was Geico.
2: It was Geico.
1: I think you're right.
2: I think
1: it was Geico. Yeah. So anyway, Randy, I know the Buzz Studios have been renovated. Do you ever have a camel walk through on hump day?
0: I'm looking around the studio. There's not one that's trapped in here. Maybe if I open up the door, maybe you'd come wandering in.
1: Oh, boy. You know, aren't you glad football's starting? We get through these crazy things. That's just what I was thinking of today.
0: That's one of the greatest show opens I think we've ever had.
1: You think? And the Razorbacks are practicing right now, and Trey Biddy's watching. And Trey Biddy, maybe you'll get a chance to break at 5 and talk to us. But he won't be able to answer those questions about the secondary because he doesn't get the interview till after practice. So are you okay for another day?
0: All right. The plan, since you have led into this so eloquently.
1: Oh, thank you.
0: Thank you. But the plan is Trey should be with us at 5 o'clock.
1: Okay.
0: And the plan is the interview with Coach Ron Roberts, who you're referencing, the defensive coordinator, is around 5:45.
1: Oh, good. That works out great.
0: I am only guessing that means that we will not then hear from Trey, maybe as a follow-up, but maybe
1: all you have to do, Randy,
0: get a chance to follow up on what he has to say.
1: All you have to do is say, remember yesterday's show? Just tell Trey, I'm desperate for information on the secondary.
0: You got to call us
1: at 6:30.
0: You're wearing this one out. You are wearing this one out.
1: The only position group Ryan Silverfield didn't address Monday.
0: I happened to make that observation, and boy, now you are shoving it down my throat. Oh, my goodness gracious. Okay.
1: Oh, goodness.
0: If we hear from Trey, and if it has to be tomorrow about the defense and the secondary,
1: we'll be okay.
0: And so be it. I think we'll survive.
1: Yeah. It's a month from today is the first game.
0: I know.
1: That's a whole month. So another day to be okay. We've waited this long.
0: I would probably struggle. I would probably go home tonight and have nightmares because, speaking of waking up, no, I'd have trouble sleeping because I didn't get that update.
1: No, you'll be thinking of camels. You're going to sleep thinking
0: gosh,
1: of camels.
0: Ahab the Arab. Where is he when you need him?
1: That's right.
0: Come on, Ray Stevens.
1: Yeah, it is. Trusty camel. Who says,
0: trusty camel.
1: Yeah. Mm-hmm.
0: Okay. And
1: Clyde the camel.
0: Young Tripp in there is going like, who in the heck is that?
2: What are you talking about?
1: Clyde the camel.
2: Call him the streak, you know? Boogity boogity.
1: That's
2: I know
1: right.
2: Who Ray Stevens is.
1: But his first big hit was Ahab the Arab,
2: yeah.
1: Yeah. Mm-hmm. And he had Harry the Hairy Ape, Guitar Zan. He had a lot of good songs.
0: As we regress once again.
1: Season's 1 month away, and here we are.
2: Football season's a month away. We're still talking
1: about hey, it's
2: camels.
1: Tomorrow night, right? Tomorrow night's the NFL Hall of Fame game.
0: Yeah.
1: And the
0: question is,
1: will anybody be playing in it that will eventually be in the Hall of Fame since they don't use any of their starters?
0: It was interesting you say that because Mike McCarthy, with this doesn't have to do with the Hall of Fame game, but it does have to do with players participating. Did you see where he had basically told Aaron Rodgers he wants him to play extensively in the preseason?
1: Really?
0: That doesn't mean every snap, but don't be surprised to see a lot of Aaron Rodgers in the Steelers preseason games. Yeah.
1: Really?
0: Well, I mean, they're trying.
1: Well, they might as well. He's not going to play after this year. Why not?
0: Well, they're implementing a new system. So
1: okay.
0: Even though I'm sure it's going to be quite familiar with
1: I don't know if it'd be familiar. He waited till the last possible minute to say he was coming back.
0: But I'm talking about his days at Green Bay.
1: Yeah. Oh, that's right.
0: With the offense. Okay. He and McCarthy won a Super Bowl together.
1: They did. That's right.
0: This is from our Middleton Heat and Air. Perfect timing. Rick, that's not nearly as good as the linebacker, Tate, tackling people in the office on the ESPN commercials.
1: Yeah, those are pretty good, too. Yeah, that's true. There are some clever commercials on at times.
0: This from Ron in Pine Bluff, however, Middleton Heat and Air. Says, Mr. 2R, are you ready for some football? I do believe I am. About time. LOL. Go Hogs. Woo Pig Suey. Lock and load.
1: Go ahead.
0: What? Are you a bacterian type of person?
1: Bacterian?
0: I'm just reading what's on here.
1: Does that mean if you have bacteria, you're a bacterian?
0: I don't know. I probably have a lot of bacteria.
1: We all have some.
0: I probably have a lot of bacteria.
1: We all have some.
0: Then he goes on to say, two humps are better than one. That's funny. Here all night. Tip your waitress. Wow, Ron, are you out in the sunshine somewhere? This is from Donald. He says, by way of our Middleton Heat and Air, Rick is ready for the SEC shorts.
1: Yes.
2: Those are great.
1: They should do them all year, just doing them football. I'm guessing they'll have other jobs, obviously, so they can't do it all year. Regions Bank evidently sponsors them during football season because Kirk Herbstreit's the one that comes on and at the end for Regions Bank. But those are great. I mean, how they come up with the different ideas is just beyond me. Just beyond me. But every week they come up with some funny stuff. I hope they'll do a preseason one. They need to do a preseason one.
0: Oh, I couldn't wait. I can't wait then to see what they have to say about Arkansas. They'll probably be doing it from some cellar someplace.
1: Probably so.
2: Randy, you're not going to believe who's on the phone lines right now. He has some explaining for you.
0: Oh, there he is. I think this may be a first. I don't think Ron's ever called in before. Ron, good afternoon.
3: Good afternoon, Mr. Randy Weinwater. That is pronounced Bactrian and Dromedary. They're two camels.
1: Oh, is that
3: Bactrian
1: right?
3: Bactrian is two hump. Dromedary is a one hump. You have a beautiful, blessed day, bro.
1: Thank you. I knew about the dromedary. I don't think I've ever heard that term before.
2: Ron is too smart for this show.
1: For the two humps? have you ever heard that before? I'm sure it's probably common knowledge, but I've never heard that term before. Have you?
0: It's not been used around our household.
1: And what did you say it was? Bacterian?
0: Yeah, I don't know.
1: Okay.
0: Look like bacterian.
1: Okay. Dromedary, I've heard that one.
2: Camel talk and SEC shorts.
1: That's right.
0: Sometimes I'm scared even to take a shot at what some people are saying.
1: Well, thanks for calling, Ron. Thanks for clearing that up for us.
2: To get back to the sports talk, I'm seeing an interesting question from our Middleton Heat and Air text line from the 479, asking you, Rick, what major league team would be comparable to the Razorbacks? No World Series, but great team.
1: No World Series, but they have to be really, really good. Okay, for how long? And, of course, the Razorbacks have never won. They've been to the World Series, but haven't won. I'd say right now the Tampa Bay Rays.
0: That's who I was going to say, Tampa Bay.
1: They've been to a World Series. They lost. They are good every year somehow with one of the lower three or four payrolls in all of Major League Baseball. So I think of them first. The Atlanta Braves won a World Series, but gosh, went to so many of them and got so close, won divisions without getting there, that had they not won that one, they would easily be the case. That would easily be the team, but they did win one.
0: Padres have had some brushes.
1: Padres have been pretty good. Mm-hmm. That's another one. They've been to two World Series, lost them both.
0: One with Kevin McReynolds.
1: That was 1984. He got hurt. I don't think he played the whole series. Might have got hurt in the series in the playoffs before that.
0: I think he played in the World Series. I'm not sure how many games.
1: Okay, 84 played the Tigers, but the Tigers were one of the great teams of the 80s, and beat the Padres. They lost to the Yankees when Tony Gwynn was there, I think 98. So, I'd say Tampa Bay. If you're talking about a team that's never won,
0: just one. Yep,
1: but they're but they're always good. I'd say Tampa Bay. And they're good right now. But they're good right now.
0: I think I would definitely echo, though, on the Atlanta Braves when you think about it.
1: Yeah.
0: What, 13 or 14 division championships in a row?
1: They won 12 in a row.
0: Yeah.
1: And even then.
0: And only one World Series championship.
1: And they didn't get to the series that often. So, yeah, that they might qualify. Interesting. By the way, speaking of Major League Baseball, I am sure, I'm 100% sure, you did not look at the Baltimore Orioles starting lineup last night.
0: No, I did not.
1: Do you know who started in left field?
0: Christian Franklin.
1: Yes! Isn't that something? You know, they just traded for him. It was a minor league deal with the Washington Nationals. They just traded for him, but they traded their starting left fielder, Taylor Ward, to Seattle.

0: call up. Now, Volpe got sent down.
1: Yeah.
0: How about George?
1: Oh, no.
0: Yeah.
1: He's their number one prospect.
0: Junior. Yeah. Look good at shortstop.
1: Yeah.
0: I was alternating back and forth last night between the Cardinals and the Yankees, but I had to see Scooble in his debut with the Dodgers.
1: Yeah.
0: And the portions I watched, he was unhittable.
1: Yeah, he was good.
0: And
1: but the Dodgers lost to the Cubs. And the Cubs were beating them. They were hammering them 7-1 when the last time I looked today.
0: Dansby Swanson had a home run.
1: It would be great if the Dodgers got Scooble and didn't even make it to the World Series.
0: Oh, wouldn't that be awesome?
1: Yes. It would be.
0: Wouldn't that be awesome? I was saying all that for Lee's benefit because he railed on our Milton Heat and Air.
1: But here's the thing, and I'm looking forward to talking to some of these major leaguers Friday. And we get Fred McGriff and Jack Morris for the first time. Dale Murphy, every Braves fan, I love those interviews, he and McGriff. But even asking somebody like Al Roboski, who's been around the game for a long time, about, you know, why are they even considering work stoppage when they say they need a salary cap to make it even. Okay? Did they have salary? They didn't have free agency. But how about when the New York Yankees won 4 in a row in the late 30s? How about when the Oakland A's won 3 in a row, 72, 73, and 74? How about when the Yankees won 4 out of 5 from the late 90s to, 2000? Nobody was crying about a salary cap. Nobody was saying these teams are bad for baseball. Why? Just because the Dodgers have become the first team to win 2 in a row in over 20 years. Why do they think that baseball is going to be a disaster if they don't put a salary cap in? It's stupid. It's just stupid.
0: The wealth of riches.
1: Yeah, they got enough. They don't need that.
0: They don't need any more. But no, if there's a great... I'm surprised they didn't get Juan Soto last year. I'm surprised they didn't get Babe Ruth out of the ground. Jeez. I can't believe you're protecting going.
1: What if they don't win? They may not win just because they spend the most money. Well, who knows? You know who spends the most money is the Mets. They're awful.
0: And they are awful.
1: Yeah. So spending the most money doesn't make you win.
0: This is from our Middleton Heat and Air. It says, ask Rick, why do minor league teams not have their teams closer to the major league team? For example, the Travelers to the Mariners makes no sense.
1: Yeah, it's all about who's available. And
0: after they scaled down, they, cut 40-plus teams out
1: Every team has a low A, a high A, a double A, and a triple A. So you only have four teams in the minor leagues. And geographically, they don't always fit. It's nice when they do, but they don't always fit. So what happened was the Travelers, when the Cardinals dropped their affiliation with them, and I wish they hadn't done that, but they did. Well, then they had to have somebody else. So the Angels needed a double-A team, so they picked up the Travelers. Then when the Angels, for whatever reason, that relationship ended, the Mariners needed a double-A team, so they picked up Little Rock. Because, you know, when you need one, let's say your double-A or whatever your A, double-A, triple-A, whatever it is, either folds or your agreement expires and another team really likes that location, so they sign a contract with them. Well, then you got to go looking, and they're not exactly everywhere. You don't start them, so you have to look at what's open, and that's why the Mariners have Little Rock.
0: Fortunate Little Rock still has one.
1: Yeah.
0: The way... Yeah. Oh, my goodness. Okay. This from the Dr. Jimmy Joe Tucker. And he says the name of the camel is Bactrain. It has Bactrain. An N, not an M, like bacterium.
1: Oh.
0: Bactrain.
1: Bactrain. Okay.
0: Bactrain.
1: I see. So
0: that from the magnificent doctor of orthopedics, Dr. Jimmy Joe Tucker.
1: So if you have a Bactrain, you might name him
0: locomotive.
1: Name him locomotive.
0: Yeah.

0: Or caboose.
1: He's got back. Yeah, that's right. A caboose. That's very good.
0: Yeah. Got to back up. Okay. That's why it's called Drive Time Sports.
1: We get to we learn stuff.
0: Yeah, absolutely we do.
1: I mean, I didn't know any of that.
0: Well, I didn't
1: Did
0: either,
1: you?
0: And I won't remember it after today either.
1: Yes, you will. You'll remember Backtrain. We might not have remembered Bacterium, but Backtrain, we're going to remember Backtrain.
0: Okay, I'll rely upon you to remember. Let's see. This from our Middleton Heat and Air says, I like my tea like I like my camels, two humps, not one.
1: So tomorrow, Randy, you're going to open the shell, say something, and then you're going to come on, and you're going to say, hey, Rick, did you see any two-humped camels yesterday? And I said, oh, you mean back trains? See, well, I'll remember that.
0: I promise I will not open up the show that way.
1: Don't we have great listeners?
0: Yes, we do.
1: Even when we come up with goofy stuff like this, they give us good information.
2: Are we going to be asking Neil about camels when he comes on in a few minutes?
0: No, I'm not. I will not.
2: What are the lines in the camel races this weekend?
0: This for Middleton Heat and Air. You can tell when I need to change the subject quickly. This from the mayor of Roosterpoot. He says, on Monday, August 17th, at Club 4002, the annual Rooster Boyd High School football celebration will be held. Coach Buckley Landers of Roosterpoot will be the keynote speaker. Really?
1: Well, let's get in line for that.
0: Yeah, absolutely. You want to include a map and tell me where Club 4002 is located? Jimmy, when Dr. Tucker went ahead and clarified this for you, Rick.
1: Okay.
0: He said the first hump is the engine, and the second hump is the caboose.
1: Ooh, okay, that's good. I like that. That's great. I like that.
0: Jimmy, you're on top of your game today, buddy.
1: So is his head the front train?
0: No, it's the soul train.
1: Ooh, that's pretty good, too.
0: Yeah. Okay. You can tell we're going downhill quickly.
2: We're talking about humps on a sports show.
0: There's a lot of time left in this show, too.
1: Yeah, you could be talking about the British Open course, right? Don't those have kind of little layered things, humps all over them?
0: Yeah.
1: The British Open.
0: Okay.
1: Yeah.
0: All right, this from our Middleton Heat in here. Atlanta won two series, 1995 and 2021, in 14 divisions
1: in a
0: row.
1: Yeah, that 14 in a row. Well, we're talking about the 90s Braves and the 2000s. Yeah, 2021 was kind of a separate. They also won in 1957, but we weren't counting that one. But they were Milwaukee then.
0: Okay.
1: All right.
0: This was a well-needed break. Well-timed.
1: One of the few times Randy's saying, when does a commercial get here?
0: It is here. Let's step aside for a moment. Rick Schaefer, I'm Randy Rainwater. Drive Time Sports will continue in a moment.
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0: 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Rick Schaefer. I'm Randy Rainwater, joined now by my man, Neil Atkinson, by way of Bed-Saracen. Neil, I hope you weren't listening earlier.
15: I wasn't.
0: Good.
15: Pretty busy today.
0: Good. We won't even go that.
1: That's great, Randy. Discouraging someone from listening to our show. Thanks for doing that. Yeah.
0: Well,
1: Gee, it's great to have you doing a commercial on a show you don't listen to. Thank you very much.
0: No, I was trying to keep.
15: Oh no, I'm on listening like 90% of the time, but yeah.
1: Football season
15: starts tomorrow. I'm a little busy.
1: That's right.
0: That's understandable. Thank you. Yeah. I'm glad you're busy. Okay, MLB. I'm looking at the Bet-Saracen app, and that seems rather interesting. That Tampa Bay is a 3.5-point favorite, yet in the game there's only 4.5. The over-under is 4.5. And the game is in Colorado where the ball flies rather well.
15: You remember you're looking at the live line, and that game is in the bottom of the eighth, and they're up by 4 runs. So looks like Tampa Bay's only going to get one more at bat, and Colorado's going to have to do something. So with us being the bottom of the eighth, you know, the Rockies are there, and those lines may change depending on what happens in this inning. So that's the benefit of live betting. You've got real-time game conditions, pitch by pitch, and you've got that. So that's why that line's there.
0: Gotcha.
15: At 3.5.
0: Gotcha. And I'm seeing some early props for the Wyndham Championship Round 1. Cam Young looks like he's going to be a favorite for this Wyndham Championship.
15: Yep, going to have that. Boy, did you see the story? That looks like the FedEx Classic in Memphis is not going to be part of the Cup anymore. It's still going to be a tour spot, but it's not going to be part of the Cup.
0: Really? So, no, I didn't see
15: them,
0: that.
15: I hate to see them lose that. But, and then tomorrow is the Hall of Fame game. Football will be on. I think who's the favorite in that one? I think they've got Carolina as a Panthers as a 1-point favorite over the Arizona Cardinals. Not a bad class going in this year. Larry Fitzgerald's one of them, and I just escaped me. But I thought this year's class was was pretty interesting. So looking forward to that. And, of course, WNBA will get back in action tomorrow night, Major League Soccer later on this weekend. But and don't forget the Canadian Football League is heading towards their the end of their season because they play during the summer. So we've got those games, a game every day, Thursday through Sunday. If you want to bet real football while the preseason's starting to kind of dip your toes in the water to get ready for football season.
0: Do I sense the calm before the storm?
15: Well, I don't know if it's the calm before the storm, but it's get ready before the storm hits up here. So, yeah, it's going to be a lot of fun. I will probably put out a line on the first game tomorrow. Arkansas looks like it's going to be around 42. I don't know if that's enough, but we'll probably put out a line on the Arkansas's first game tomorrow. A lot of the opening weekend and week one of college football, a lot of those lines with the bigger schools already on the site, and we've got most of week one of the regular season in the NFL, starting about a week late because of the way Labor Day falls. But getting ready for everything, and it's going to be a lot of fun.
0: Well, where do we find this good stuff, Neil?
15: BetSaracen.com on the web or from your phone. 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After you do all that, you always want to check the promotions tab, opt into that 25% any sport three-team parlay boost. And don't forget to do your pick'em bracket, your pick'em today. That's a free contest. You win money at the end of the week. Starts over every Monday right now, but you can still get in it. If you go on a streak, you still win some free play, and you can convert your bets to a parlay and make even more if you're right. Good luck, everybody, and we'll talk to you tomorrow.
0: All right, that's Neil Atkinson by way of Bet Saracen. Oh, no.
16: I don't know what.
0: How did that happen?
16: I don't know. We don't even know what happened.
0: Okay. Tripp, I was going to click on to that tribute to Paul Ills, and it moved Chris Turnage down a notch, and the other just disappeared. So I guess I'll have to do this.
17: Guys, before we get started with our meeting, y'all all know the voice of the Razorbacks, Paul Ills. He's just got a few things to say to y'all.
18: Hey, thank you, Coach. I appreciate it. Guys, I've got just one thing I want to say to you. Touchdown, Arkansas!
19: Kennedy moves in motion to give to Pierce. I don't know whether he made it. Touchdown, Arkansas! Oh, my! Out of the shotgun, rolling out, Randall. Randall inside the five. Touchdown, Randall. Jones out of the shotgun again. Hand off to Talley. Talley cuts back inside. Talley at midfield. Down at the 40-yard line of LSU. Talley at the 30. Gets a block at the 20. Talley at the 15. The 10. Touchdown! Arkansas! The kick is on the way. It is up and it is good. Arkansas got back in on a 57-yard touchdown run by Fred Talley. Jones throwing deep downfield. He's got Richard Smith complete at the 31-yard line. Unbelievable. Jones looking. Jones now going to the end zone, and it is complete. Yeah! Oh, my! I can't believe it. 31 yards to DeCorey Birmingham in the back of the end zone, and this game is tied at 20-20. Carlton will kick it. It is on the way, and it is.
0: All right, there's just a sample. Hopefully, that's just the beginning of, we think we've got a clue now where some of the Paul's calls are inside this new system. So,
16: oh, good.
0: Yes. Yeah. Yes. Hopefully, yeah, we'll be able to bring more of those Paul's calls and other calls besides just Paul's calls as time progresses. So, we got time. We got time. Season's not, 30 days away. 31 days away. So be patient with us. We're working through our new system. Let's talk with Rob. Rob, good afternoon. Welcome to Drive Time Sports.
20: Thank you. Good afternoon, gentlemen. I was just trying to, I didn't get to listen yesterday. Rick, did you have a reaction to Rutschman getting traded from the Orioles to the Red Sox?
1: Probably. You know, yeah, I think Randy brought it up. Okay, so yeah, Adley Rutschman. Adley Rutschman, number one pick after the 2018 season. Obviously, he played for Oregon State, which beat Arkansas in the College World Series championship game. He's been a really mainstay. They started to take off once he kept brought up to the major leagues in 2022. 2023, they won the East. 2024, they made it to the playoffs. Since then, he's been injured much of the time. So he's on the injured list right now for the third time this year. It was a shock to the Oriole clubhouse. I've read a lot about it. He was friends with so many players. They were off Monday. There were four of them that were supposed to meet and go to the movies. And before they got into the theater, they found out Adley had been traded, so they didn't go to the movies. They were really heartbroken. That's been his team. He's been the heart of the team, which has been really good. But when you look at it, the Orioles have not, since the 23 season when they won, in 24 they made the playoffs, but they've been a disappointment in 25 and 26. And so the general manager's thinking, you know, we can keep doing it this way. Adley's got 1 year left, so that made him a higher trade value. So from the Red Sox, they got their numbers 1, 3, and 5 prospects. And, excuse me, 2, 3, and 5. But the pitcher they got that was a number 2 immediately became their number 1 prospect. He's having a super season. So in the long run, probably good. But in the short run, you hate to see a guy that everybody likes so much go to another team.
20: Yeah, it seemed like he was the face of the Orioles organization right now. And it was really a surprising thing. They were all over that on MLB yesterday.
1: Oh, I bet.
20: But I was traveling, and I thought, well, I can't listen to Drive Time today, but I was wondering what your reaction was, so I appreciate the comment.
1: You bet. Hate it in a way. But they also, if you didn't hear us early in the show, they also traded Taylor Ward, who was a one-year guy. He was a one-year free agent with the Angels last year. They signed him, or they made a trade for him, got him this year, traded him, which means they needed a left fielder. And they also traded a minor league deal with the Washington Nationals, and they got Christian Franklin, former Razorback, immediately called him up. He played last night, 0-for-2 with a walk and a stolen base. So, and they did win, so... Nice to have a former Razorback on the Orioles.
0: Here is one of the featured speakers coming up, I believe, for the Little Rock Touchdown Club.
1: Oh, really?
0: Yeah.
1: You already know one of them?
0: Yeah, this is Stan. Stan, good afternoon.
21: Hey.
1: Are you working on your speech?
0: Randy? What's up, Stan?
21: All right, how you doing, Rick?
1: Are you working on your speech, Stan? Are you getting ready?
21: Yes, sir, I am. About Nolan Richardson.
1: Yeah, well, okay. Now, if you're going to speak to the quarterback club, what insights could you give besides no national championship?
21: It's going to be about 2 hours long. I ain't going to give another way my secret. My secret about Nolan Richardson.
1: Well, your secret. Okay.
21: I ain't giving away no secret. Everything going to be a big surprise.
1: Okay, well, hey, man, look here.
21: Hey, I just want to ask y'all one thing. Hey, man, did y'all remember I went way back like 6, 7, 8 months ago? Did y'all ever find out anything about the? Did y'all ever get in touch with the great? Fred Cannon? I'm gonna listen to y'all, man. Y'all have a good day.
1: I thought he was gonna ask about Forest City Joe, which Randy found out he listens to another show faithfully.
0: I just read that from the Middleton Heat and Air, so I'm not.
1: Okay.
0: I'm guessing it's accurate. That. I'm not doubting its accuracy, but I don't know that for a
1: while. Joe would listen to our show once, maybe he'd call in and say, that's either, Joe, if you're listening to another show, that's okay. We just want to make sure you're all right.
0: Yeah.
1: And no, we have not, I've not seen or heard from Fred Talley. No.
0: But you did say he's in Northwest Arkansas now.
1: Yeah, I believe he still lives in Northwest Arkansas. Mm-hmm. Think so.
0: Okay. All right. Let's see, this from our Middleton Heat and Air, the Orioles got LSU Natty pitcher in trade.
1: Yeah, that's right. And he was the Red Sox either number one or number two prospect. He's now the Orioles number one.
0: Is that the left-hander?
1: No, that's Cade Anderson.
0: Okay.
1: No, but anyway, again, reading the Baltimore people, they're projecting this guy could be in their starting rotation next year. You know, the other thing they did, this was kind of crazy. They traded with Tampa Bay to get a player back that they traded to Tampa Bay in the offseason, a guy named Forrett. And he is a really good pitching prospect, and I guess they hated to give him up, and they got him back. That's an interesting trade.
0: That is interesting. I don't have an answer for this one from our Middleton Heat and Air. Great question. What is he doing? The question is, well, if you're talking about Fred Talley, what is Cedric Cobbs doing today?
1: Don't know.
0: I do not know.
1: No.
0: I do not know. C4, what are you up to? Someone can give us an update. We'd love to have it. Cedric Cobbs, OC4. Drive Time Sports will continue.
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0: 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But stop in for that Mr. B's ice cream. What a way to cool down. 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And if you're also in that Rosebud area, be sure and stop in. Check out their hot plate lunch. If you're ready for a burger, you're not going to find one much better than what you'll find at the Rosebud Double B's location. And they got those homemade pies and cakes. That kind of is the icing on top of the cake. And let's see, tomorrow is my favorite, the Supreme Pizza with cheese pizza. That's in the Double B's Delis for just $19.99. That's Double B's. It's where you gas it, grab it, and go make it Double B's. All right, let's see here. This is from our Middleton Heat and Air. This was the question about Cedric Hobbs, what's C4 doing? So I'm 39 years old, was going to War Memorial games as a baby. Cedric Hobbs was the first great Razorback running back I got to see. I know there were some good ones before him, but in my lifetime, it started with him and then progressed. And then it says Chris Chukwuma. Chris Chukwuma was a good running back.
1: Late 90s.
0: Let's see. I found this. This was in our Middleton Heat and Air. Hall of Fame ex-NFL player dies at the age of 61. So I found the obituary of Little Rock native Chicago Bear Razorback Hall of Arkansas Hall of Fame John Hoffman Sr. In my late grandmother's Bible. Wow. My grandfather was best friends with him. My dad always talked about him being around when he was younger. And why my dad was a Bears fan. Just thought y'all might find this neat as I did. It is pretty cool.
1: I don't remember. I don't know much about John Hoffman other than Orville Henry one time telling me what a great player he was and how he made an interception that saved a win against TCU. And that's all I can remember. I don't know what year. I just remember him telling me about that, that what a good player he was.
0: This from our Middleton Heat and Air. What happened to Rick reading off of sponsors? I miss when he did the Tacos for Life one.
1: Well, I'm back to reading one for our care, and I never know when it's going to be, but I just texted Randy, and during the break,
0: 6:45.
1: 6:45. Thank you.
2: You don't get the emails anymore, Rick? Because I send it to you every morning.
1: No, I do not get your emails.
2: Well.
1: You check and see if you got my, you've got my text. I'll text you. Just text me and I'll send you my email. Yeah. Because no, I'm not getting them. So.
0: How about 6:45?
1: 6:45. I'll do that. But it won't be Tacos for Life, but I still do like Tacos for Life. It's absolutely great food, and when our grandkids are here, we never fail to go to Tacos for Life. They love it.
0: Awesome. All right, this is from our Middleton Heat and Air. I didn't realize. Well, okay. Yeah, I guess it is. Okay. Randy, love the shaved head Unlike Roger Scott, sometimes you got to go with the flow. Well, thank you. I did a little cleaning up today, so I'm not wearing a hat in the studio today for obvious reasons. Roger reminds me of the song by Carly Simon. You're so vain, I bet this song is about you. Roger's not vain.
1: You know, they, for years, people thought that song was about Mick Jagger, but Carly Simon said no, so we don't know who it was about.
0: I hate to disappoint Adam, but this, I'm going to read it. This is Randy, this from our Middleton Heat and Air. Randy, this is Adam from Monticello. Can you please ask Trey if he's going to do a walk and talk after practice today? And is he doing one after every practice? No.
1: Oh, my gosh, no. That'd wear everybody out.
0: No. I think I'm safe in saying no, but I'll ask him just for your sake. But no. That's usually reserved maybe at the end of a season. He'll do a wrap-up, but yes, after every game, but not after every practice. So, no, don't think so. This is from our Middleton Heat and Air. Just tuning in. Randy, the Yankees might have a shortstop now. One game is not...
1: He's one for two with a walk.
0: Yeah,
1: he had a home run.
0: I don't think he's going to bat 500.
1: Yeah, all year.
0: And now... If he just brings stability at the position, Volpe, he made some of the easiest plays look difficult and turned them into mistakes, whether it's drop balls or drop pop-ups, whatever it may be. And he was very inconsistent with the bat. But before we start putting the ribbons on top and handing him all kinds of awards, Rookie of the Year, well, he had enough. He won't have enough games. Lombard won't. Won't get enough games, though, for Rookie of the Year, will he? There's only like 50 games left.
1: Yeah, 50 games left before last night, so now they're in the 49 probably.
0: But I watched last night. I was very impressed with his initial beginning in Major League Baseball.
1: Yeah. Now, I say that, you know, if he would hit 500 the rest of the way, then yes, he would get Rookie of the Year consideration even in 50 games, but he's probably not going to do that.
0: Okay, this from our Middleton Heat and Air. Oh, my goodness, get Rick here for Rooster Poot Chips Dip here. That from Drew in Little Rock. Didn't realize they had all that kind of stuff now. What is Rick's prediction for the Village Academy Beavers this year from Drake and Wabaseka?
1: I think they'll probably build the best dam they possibly can. That's what I'm guessing.
0: Well, if they can get to 500, that'd be a good year.
1: Would it for them?
0: I don't know.
1: You're out of my... I have no expertise when it comes to that. No. Sorry.
0: This from our Milton Eden Air from B.A. Hogg. He says, different sport. But the Buffalo Bills will be comparable to the Baseball Hogs. Four Super Bowls and goose egg wins. Well, actually, you could also lump in the Minnesota Vikings.
1: Yeah, did the same thing. Yeah, yeah. Well, the Bills at one time, though, kicking a field goal to win and the guy missed it. You know, they definitely should have won at least one Super Bowl.
0: Well, you go back to the 50s and 60s. When you talk about the Cleveland Browns.
1: Oh, yeah. But now, back then, they won.
0: But they won.
1: Yeah, they won.
0: Back in the 50s and the 60s. So if you discount that, they've been on quite a drought.
1: Oh, since then? Oh, my gosh. But the original
0: And they Cleveland haven't played Browns, in the Super Bowl either.
1: Yeah. The original Cleveland Browns moved. So, although this bunch of Cleveland Browns has been around a long time. But the original Cleveland Browns moved to Baltimore. They're the Ravens now.
0: This from our Middleton Heat and Air. This is from Gadwall in Alzheimer. Cardinals are going to roll all over those Yankees tonight. They got to win.
1: Hey, they did too. They did the night before last, but then the Yankees shut them out.
0: Last night, 2-0.
1: Yeah.
0: This is only a 3-game series. So this is the rubber match tonight. All right, Rick Schaefer, I'm Randy Rainwater. Coming up next, Trey Biddy, hogsports.com. Stay with us.
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9: Arkansas State Representative Austin McCollum has resigned from office after being arrested on a domestic violence charge over the weekend. Court documents show deputies responded to a report of a domestic disturbance involving McCollum and his wife August 1st. McCollum was released from the Benton County Detention Center on a $10,000 bond. He's facing a third-degree domestic battery charge. The resignation letter was sent this morning to both Governor Sanders and Speaker of the House Brian Evans by McCollum. As for next step for McCollum's House seat, Sam Dubke, spokesperson for the governor, says, quote, as per Arkansas law, Governor Sanders will issue a letter to both parties certifying the vacancy in office and asking them to request either a special primary or convention of delegates. He is a candidate for Benton County Judge. As of right now, he is not withdrawn from that race. For the Buzz Radio Network, I'm KARK. Is Caroline Derby.
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12: It continues this afternoon with high temperatures back up in the upper 90s. Most of today will be sunny and dry. We do have about a 10% chance during the heat of the afternoon for a pop-up shower or spotty downpour, and that's going to be the forecast next couple days. We'll have highs back in the mid to upper 90s. Each afternoon, a small rain chance. This is meteorologist Juliana Cullen with the Arkansas Storm Team for the Buzz Radio Network.
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0: 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It's Drive Time Sports on the Buzz Radio Network with your hosts, Randy Rainwater and Rick Schaefer. 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
1: Hour number two of Drive Time Sports here on the Buzz Radio Network. Rick Schaefer standing by in Northwest Arkansas. I'm Randy Rainwater from the capital city.
0: And now, Trey Biddy is brought to you by Chris Crane Hyundai, Arkansas's number one Hyundai dealer. 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
1: Good afternoon, Trey.
2: Let's see, did he make it out of practice?
1: Good afternoon, Trey.
2: You know, the other thing about when he gets out of practice, sometimes he's in a place where we don't get a great connection.
1: Yes.
2: So let's hope. We can always hope.
1: All right, let me check my phone to make sure. Let's talk to James while we check this out. James, good afternoon. Welcome to Drive Time Sports.
3: Thank you for taking my call. Y'all were mentioning John Hoffman earlier on the radio station, played for the Chicago Bears.
2: Yeah.
3: Knew his family personally. My mother was their dentist. They didn't call him John Hoffman. They called him Big John Hoffman. He was a fireman. He was a fire chief. He was sitting at a stoplight in downtown Little Rock and died behind the wheel of his fire chief truck in downtown Little Rock.
2: Wow.
3: His sons also all became firemen also. They also, he taught them how to lay brick and block for a living. So not only did they play firemen, they laid brick and block for a living. They laid brick and block on a couple of houses that I owned. I'd throw that tidbit of information.
2: That's
3: not
2: really
3: that it
2: nice.
3: Matters to anything but the Hoffmans, but they called him Big John Hoffman. That's what my mother called him.
2: Wow, that's really great. Thank you for sharing
3: that. He was their dentist.
2: Yeah, so nice. Thank you.
3: He was a great football player, playing, you know.
2: Wow.
3: We don't have a lot of pro ball players that play, you know what I mean by that.
2: Yeah, that's right.
3: Not from Arkansas.
2: You know, when you
3: first... That's my tidbit. Just thought I'd throw it out there.
2: Okay, very good. Thank you. You know, Randy,
3: I'm
2: not a construction guy. I kind of knew what he was saying, but when he said he taught him he laid brick and block, I thought, okay, he laid brick and then taught him how to block like football. Thank you for sharing that.
1: Okay, I'm going to assume this is our man, Trey Biddy of HawkSports.com.
2: Yeah.
1: Good afternoon, Trey.
4: Hey, guys.
2: Oh, boy, practice. Did you like practice? Was it fun?
4: Oh, it was so much fun. It was hot, I'll tell you that. It was 95 degrees out there, 99, I think, is the heat index. So it was pretty warm, especially when you're on that artificial surface. You can really feel it. I heard one player say, my feet are stinging because of the heat coming off that deal. But, it was good to see him back out there. I mean, it'll be here and gone before you know it, but it's good to get day one under their belt. They should be wrapping up here in just a little bit, a few more minutes probably. We got about 45 minutes of practice, which started I'd say practice probably started for them about 3 o'clock, before, you know, they do pre-practice stuff and then they do team stretch, and then we were able to go in for 9 periods, which is about 45 minutes of practice. And then we didn't see them ever line up in team, but they lined up in team. They just didn't go offense versus defense. And of course they're not even in shoulder pads today. They're helmets and spiders, which is the soft padding underneath the shoulder pads. And I'll tell you what, they got some good size overall. I really like what I saw out of Hank Hendricks today. Freshman quarterback who should be going into his senior year of high school. Yeah, he throws a nice ball, quick release, good suddenness about him. I thought he may have the best arm out of all of them.
2: Really?
4: But it was just always, it was always very tight and clean and quick. So that was really pleasing to see. Sometimes, you see a guy in high school and you're like, this guy's going to be really good. But you see him, they get to college and they're, around a bunch of other really good players and with good size and stuff. You're like, well, maybe he's not as good as I thought he was. But to see him out there, I think he's got a nice future ahead of him. So that's just my off-the-cuff reaction from him.
2: Trey, you know what you're doing. You know what you're doing. You're setting up Razorback fans for after the first loss to start calling for the quarterback they haven't seen because you think he's that good. Let me
4: say this. If they're relying on Hank Hendricks to be the starting quarterback this year, they're in real trouble.
2: Okay. That's good. Well said. There you go.
1: All right, Dre, expand on what you mean by you were impressed by the size. Expand upon that, please.
4: Yeah. It's just a good size team. I mean, you go in and, you know, the first group that you look at is that defensive line, and it's just one guy after another. I was talking with David Basil. He was up here today, and I was talking to him, and it's like, man, I just think this is going to be the biggest difference from last year's team to this year's team in terms of a positive, just because just so many – they've got a lot of guys that are the right size, you know, and you know, they've added to it since the spring with Antonio Sandal Bascom. Who's a pretty quick guy, moves pretty well. I just think, you know, when you consider that and then the offensive line is, you know, they check out. I mean, there used to be a time where the offensive line at Arkansas, you could just tell a difference when you saw the other SEC teams, you know, come through here. And, you know, those days have been gone for a while, but, you know, it's, when you just see them out there, it's good to see that, you know, you've got good size and, you know, good size at running back. Jasper Parker, really good looking athlete. You know, he really jumps out just physically when you see him just shredded and, you know, just put together right. And Braylon has dropped weight. You know, Braylon is even slimmer than he was in the spring, down to 227, which is I would like to ask him, when's the last time he weighed 227? I bet it's been a while. It's just, you know, wide receiver isn't exceedingly big, but you've got some outliers. You know, Chris Marshall's got good size, 6'3", 213. You got Antonio Jordan at 6'6", 228. So you've got some guys like that. And Courtney Crutchfield, you know, he's got pretty good size. But you've got some smaller guys out there. You know, Jelani Watkins, first time to see him. He's not very big, but he sure is quick. And, you know, the question is, you know, how – can he stop? I saw a really great video the other day, and it was Jake Paul. You know, he's trying to get to the NFL now, and he was talking about it, he's faster than, you know, all these guys and whatnot and stuff, which is whatever. But there was an NFL wide receiver commenting on it. He was like, you know, he wants to see, like, can you stop, though? Like, you got to be able to – yeah, you can run fast, but you got to be able to stop and not just stop, but not tell that you're not – you know – the defender know that you're stopping. Don't give it away. So, you know, I think that's something to watch for with Watkins and Maurice Gleaton too, the Georgia transfer who comes over from track also.
1: All right, I promise I would read this from Adam. This is from our Milton Heat and Air. It says, can you please ask Trey if he's going to do a walk and talk after practice today, if he's doing one after every practice?
4: Oh, probably not going to do one today, but I will do one probably to wrap up the first few days, yes.
1: So that could be Saturday. That could be...
4: Mm-hmm.
1: Okay.
4: Could be when I feel like I've got enough to do one.
1: Okay.
4: Yeah.
1: There you go, Adam. All right, Trey, normally there is, I guess you could say, rustiness. The first day can be kind of ragged at times. How did you see, was there a carryover from the spring, or actually, I guess you can say carryover from the summer because of the OTAs? Yeah. How did they look in that regards?
4: Yeah, I mean, everybody, you know, everything moved pretty smoothly. You know, it's different, obviously, as we've talked about, than in recent years. You're able to work with them, you know, a couple hours a week on field, a couple hours in the film room. Plus, you know, all the work that they do with the strength and conditioning staff, all the work that they do on their own player led stuff. So it's not like you're just, you know, starting, you know, and let's go do a conditioning test, you know, for all the guys that didn't stick around this summer. You know, I mean, if you think about it, it's not that long ago. I mean, you're talking about the late 90s, maybe even early 2000s, where you would still have players that wouldn't join the team. They would, you know, they would stay home, and then they'd have to come and run conditioning tests that they would almost always fail. But it's just a different era. And now you've got all the work that and again, it wasn't that long ago also, you know, it's more recent, but it wasn't that long ago that a coach couldn't even look at them. Like if you were on a hill, you know, a mile away looking down where practice was, that was supposed to be against the rules. And so now you can just do a whole lot more work. So there, you have a lot of continuity from the spring, the OTAs and stuff that they do in the summer and bleeding into the start of camp. So it's not as new to them. They've kind of been doing it for a while. It's just now they can put on helmets and eventually put on shoulder pads.
1: What did you
4: say? And it's a lot more hours. It's a lot more hours, obviously, too.
1: Sure.
4: A lot more.
1: You mentioned Hank Hendricks, but what about KJ and AJ? Anything that stood out with either one or both of those guys?
4: Yeah, my opinion really hasn't changed. I still, based on what I saw today, I still think it'll be KJ Jackson. I don't think it's really that close either. I think that I can tell that AJ has done some things to try to improve, but it's just, you know, you see Hank Hendricks throw the ball and it's just so clean and tight, you know, and, you know, AJ will throw one and it's just not pretty. It's just not pretty. I don't know how else to say it. And when you're working and changing your throwing motion like that, it's going to take some time. And it would be one thing, you know, if I was like, well, he's really fast, but he's, you know, he's not that fast. You know, he's big. He has some potential in that regard, but I just don't think he is ready. And I don't think Hank is ready either. I'm just saying, but to me, it's just pretty obvious that it's KJ Jackson. Boy. And it has been.
2: Trey started the show by getting our hopes up for Hendricks in case Jackson fails. Now Hill's not ready to go. It's all on Jackson, who Trey's not sure about. Oh, my gosh.
4: Yeah. It's all on Jackson.
2: What a hard first day of practice.
4: Well, I'm sorry. I'm not trying to get anybody's dauber down. I'm just saying, you know, it's KJ Jackson. I mean, that's the quarterback.
2: Okay. Well, let's hope he's good. And he could be.
4: Let's hope he stays healthy.
2: Oh, my gosh.
1: Hey, you got to work your way on this one, Rick. I'm not going to help out at all.
2: My gosh, if he doesn't stay healthy.

0: like a big arm or anything. You know, he doesn't have just like a howitzer. But he's got a lot of experience, and he's pretty mobile, decently mobile.
1: Very good. Okay. Randy's speechless. He doesn't even know what to ask.
2: No, I'm treading water here. I'm allowing you to dig your way out.
1: No, it's okay.
2: Okay. All right, Drake, your impressions, what did you see? And I'm talking right now, timing, cohesiveness, and I'm speaking specifically now about the offensive line. How did that look as a unit?
0: Yeah, well, I mean, they don't have pads on.
2: That's
0: but,
2: true.
0: You know, yeah, I mean, we're watching them hit dummies and, you know, take steps and, you know, that kind of stuff. But
2: I'm forgetting you're not getting to see team stuff. My bad.
0: Yeah. I mean, we did see team, but it was just against air. They're just going, you know, up and down the field with nobody in front of them, you know. But, I mean, from a timing standpoint stuff, like, you know, wide receivers were, you know, the ball was finding them. I didn't notice
2: Any drops?
0: I didn't notice. I saw two drops by one of the running backs. I know T.J. Hodges dropped one, and he might have dropped the other two, but it was just, you know, they're just working on swing passes.
2: But not Marshall. Not Marshall.
0: I didn't see Marshall drop any. I didn't see any of the wide receivers drop a pass.
2: Yeah. That's encouraging.
0: And really only saw one badly overthrown ball. Yeah, I mean, I felt like as far as that kind of stuff went, I don't remember anything, any drops or anything like that.
2: Now you
0: of course, you know, they're going against air.
2: You always have I'll call it order of appearance. Is it going to be,
0: yes.
2: I mean, is that something we're going to be seeing from this first practice, order of appearance?
0: Yeah, it should be. Should be out now on Hog Sports, which, by the way, 60% off or $1 for your first month for a limited time. Pretty good deal.
2: Okay, I'm going to refresh my computer because what I've got right now at the very top.
0: Yeah, you need to refresh. I'm looking at it. Arkansas Fall Camp, day one, order of appearance.
2: Okay, because I've still got, there it is. Okay, it hadn't refreshed. All right, let's see. Any, I guess you can say at this stage, I always love your disclaimer. It always looks like a depth chart, but it's more of an order of appearance. Mm-hmm. That's for you, Randy Rainwater. Yep. Make sure you don't get too fired up over it. Running back.
0: Yeah.
2: That was my question I was going to ask you. In fact, where's Sutton Smith on the running backs? He's got Braylon Russell, Cam Settles, 1 and 2. Where's Sutton Smith?
0: Randy, we just said not to read too much into it.
2: Oh, okay. I ain't reading too much into it.
0: Sutton Smith will be one of the top two backs.
2: Yeah.
0: Most likely on this team. But, I mean, I think there are guys to keep an eye on. I mean, Cam Settles is definitely a guy that they like. I know the last staff really thought he had a lot of upside also. And Jasper Parker, I'm telling you, he physically, like, he's really put together and can move. So, I mean, it wouldn't be surprising if he ended up making some noise this year.
2: So, in other words, I shouldn't print this off. Is that what you're saying?
0: You should never print it off.
2: You know I'll print it off.
0: I know you will.
2: Because now I'm looking at the star, the free safety, the weak safety, the left corner, right corner. Since we didn't get a chance to hear that from Ryan Silverfield on Monday, I just have to take Miguel Mitchell running number one at weak safety.
0: Mm-hmm. Yep.
2: That's a really good radio answer. Yeah.
0: Sorry. Like you sounded, you said it in a certain way. I just responded in a certain way.
2: I said it in a certain way.
0: Everyone knows what was implied there. They've got some competition at that safety spot. I think, you know, Christian Harrison is definitely going to be one of the starters. I wouldn't mind seeing Carter Stoutmeyer maybe get a look at one of those safety spots, because right now he's the backup at nickel at star, and you know he was a starter, 2 year starter at Colorado. So I don't know, maybe that's a good sign if they think that they have better options at safety than Carter Stoutmeyer, since he was a starter on the Palace.

0: four level the last couple of years.
1: Now, did you actually get to see Max Gilbert, Brendan McAllister, and Gavin Rush, and Adam Johnston do their thing?
0: I should disclaim that that's a guesstimate.
1: Okay.
0: Now, they don't really have many options at punter, but that's coming out of how things were in the spring.
1: Okay. I thought, wow, boy, in your little 45 minutes to an hour, you got to even watch the kickers, the kickoff, the punter, and the long snapper. They're really giving you the full treatment. So is that going to be what you think is the norm, at least for a while, Trey, that you're going to be able to watch at least 45 minutes, if not an hour, of practice?
0: Yeah, usually the first practice is a pretty good indicator about how things will go. Now, they mix it up a little bit. Usually we get to, shoot video and photos and stuff the first, four periods or something like that. But for some reason today, it was periods four. Oh, I know why it was, because they did some of the team stuff, and they didn't want to shoot in that. That's why, I guess. And they did some special team stuff earlier, and they usually – I think they close that part down too, usually as far as media. But today it was periods 4 through 8 that they let us shoot video and stuff. And we've got, Randy, you can go during the break, you can go to our Hog Sports YouTube page. And we've got probably over 11 minutes of practice footage today over there.
1: Excellent. Excellent. So you meet with Ron Roberts, any players that you'll meet with today?
0: I know we're meeting with C.J. Brown, so I guess that means that we're not getting players that are specific to the coach, because that would mean we would get linebackers. So I know we're getting C.J. Brown. Usually what they will do on this first practice is bring in the next group of guys who were under consideration to go to SEC Media Days. Usually that's how that goes. So I would expect some guys, that fit that mold.
1: Hmm. Interesting. Okay. Do you think we will hear back from you later on with the report from the interviews, or should we just wait until tomorrow?
0: If there's anything notable, I will pop in.
1: Very good. All right. That'll work. Thank you, Trey.
0: Okay. Bye, guys.
1: Trey Biddy, HogSports.com, being brought to you by Chris Crane Hyundai and Genesis of Conway. Rick Schaefer. I'm Drive Time Sports. Back in a moment.
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1: 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As for Uncle Shapur, Cousin William, tell him I sent you, and you will have the meal of your life and a great value. That's tomorrow night, about 5 o'clock when the doors open. So be there. 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And let's see if he's there.
9: When you need to know what's really going down, you need to bring in your NFL agent and guru. Here's Chris Turnage.
1: Is this Chris?
10: There he is. He's there. He was there. You had him.
1: Well?
10: Had him. He'll be back. If we just hung up on him, I'll bet he'll be back. Be really good.
1: Is this Chris Turnage? Okay.
10: Boom. Bing.
1: Well, that must be your phone, not mine.
10: Oh, yeah, that was my.
1: Okay.
10: Text.
1: Here was a few questions that we just.
10: Well, look, you know, this is August. It's August the 5th, right?
1: Yes.
10: So we should be optimistic, shouldn't we?
1: Yes.
10: Shouldn't we? Okay. And in 2 days, we have learned that we need to be glum about Arkansas's quarterback situation, because if K.J. Jackson doesn't stay healthy, nobody else is ready. And we've also learned that Arkansas is not very good at the number 5 position on the college, on their basketball team, no matter how much they slaughtered the other teams by. So all of a sudden, all this optimism is suddenly Gee, really? Shouldn't we be more optimistic?
1: I'm trying.
10: I'm optimistic. I think KJ Jackson will be fine.
1: Hold on.
10: I'm optimistic you're going to get Chris Turnage.
1: Is this Chris Turnage?
11: It is.
10: See, if you get a little optimism out there, you might get something good like Chris Turnage.
1: Well, I'm waiting, Rick, for all your questions. I'm waiting for all your Dallas Cowboy questions.
10: No. Is this hilarious? So Travis Kelce gets married to Taylor Swift, and all these idiots are out there, he's got a beer belly and all that kind of stuff. He doesn't have a beer belly, and it's reported now that he may be in the best shape of his life. Do you think Travis Kelce's ready for a good last year with the Chiefs?
11: I think you're going to see a motivated Travis Kelce. I really do. Last year, he wants to go out strong. I think you're going to see him motivated. Last year, it's always funny. He was down compared to himself, but he was still a top five tight end in the league, top six. And so, that's still pretty good. So I think you're going to see a very motivated Travis Kelce who's going to have a great year.
10: And the Chiefs now are more loaded at running back than they've been at years. Are we going to see them run the ball more this year?
11: I do think you're going to see the running back more involved. Now, it might not be as much running, but with passes to the running back, Kenneth Walker is good out of the backfield. So I do think you're going to see that. They've also drafted running back the last 2 years, albeit one of them late in the seventh round from SMU 2 years ago, but I think you're going to see a little bit more running game. They've had some guys, Pacheco, who is now kind of the number two in Detroit. I think that's a better role for him as a number two, not the lead back, and so I think you're going to see they haven't had a running back like Kenneth Walker, really in the Patrick Mahomes era, in my opinion. And so I think you are going to see them run the ball a little bit more with that.
10: That is pretty amazing that the guy plays on a Super Bowl champion. And, of course, the Chiefs really needed him. Now, I don't know if Seattle make an effort to re-sign him as a free agent, or did they just let him go?
11: I think they made somewhat of an effort. I don't know how strong that effort was. I don't think they were going to pay him top market and certainly not, what the Chiefs paid. But I do think there was an effort there, but just kind of at their price, so to speak. Hey, we'd love to have you. This is what we can do. We're not going to really get into a bidding war here. And then obviously went and drafted running back, high in the draft for them to kind of take over that spot.
10: Have the Atlanta Falcons reset the market for running backs with what they gave to Robinson?
11: Maybe. I don't know that they've reset enough, but when you've got guys like at the top of it, sure. And so you're going to see, Gibbs will be the next one to go in Detroit to sign a big deal and see what happens. But, yeah, I think when you're talking one of those top two or three guys, that's kind of what's going to be the standard for sure. And again, with the cap going up every year, by the percentage that it goes up, it's a significant increase. So what used to be, unheard of to give to a running back is really – the same equivalent that they were giving, when in terms of percentage of the cap. So the numbers are getting, obviously even more staggering, but in terms of that percentage of the cap, they're still keeping relatively the same.
10: Randy brought up earlier in the show about how Mike McCarthy's saying he's going to play
1: Aaron Rodgers
10: in the exhibition games. And he says he's going to play him a lot. Are you surprised by that? What does that mean?
11: I am, obviously you don't want to play even young quarterbacks who are your starter much, but much less your old quarterbacks, feel like, hey, there's only so many more hits that their body can take, mm-hmm. So let's not waste them in preseason. And look, if Aaron Rodgers goes down, their quarterback situation is dire in Pittsburgh, and it is bleak if he goes down. So I am shocked that he said he's going to play him a lot. I'm not shocked that he's going to play him some just to get some rhythm, get back into McCarthy's offense, what he wants to do. But I am shocked that it said a lot. That's the part that shocked me there.
10: Wow.
1: Chris, is this the case where the rich only get richer? It would be with an L.A. team no list. Is it realistic Aaron Donald actually returning for the L.A. Rams?
11: He had a workout today with them. And so, yeah, I think it's absolutely realistic. It was interesting, though. Aaron Donald said, hey, I'm not coming back if I can't play at my standard, or at least close to that. So, you know, we'll see. Now, maybe there's $12 or $13 million that can convince him, if he's not quite at his standard, that he can play a little under his standard, maybe. But I think it's absolutely realistic. And I think, you know, go so far as to say, I'd lean towards it being 60-40 that he is going to come back right now.
10: How big of an addition for the Broncos was Jalen Waddle?
11: You know, I think it's big. He's been a very good number two and even number one after Tyreek Hill went down in Miami. So now you get a guy to pair with Courtland Sutton, who Courtland Sutton has been, you know, good throughout his career. Not quite great level, but good, a good number one. So you kind of have a 1A, 1B, which really will help Bo Nix out, I think. You know, Denver has spent some draft capital the past few years with receivers. And so I think, you know, now though they get a bona fide, can be a one, can be a two, but certainly, you know, will help put pressure on defenses and help Bo Nix with the weapon. So I think it's a big move for them. I think it's a great move. They got him fairly cheap. You know, when Miami was kind of having to do a fire sale, so to speak. And so, I think he's going to help their offense a lot and help take Bo Nix to some new heights this year.
10: And I assume Bo Nix is healthy. He obviously got knocked out, and they didn't have him for the championship game last year. Is he healthy now?
11: Yeah. I mean, everything I've heard is he's taking all the snaps for the ones and looks good.
10: Okay.
1: Chris, I read an interest. I didn't get to read the entire story. I just read just a little snippet or two. But what is the story with Dre Greenlaw in his 1 year with the Denver Broncos? It sounded like he was in and out and so forth. And, can you kind of give some clarity on that story?
11: Yeah, you know, I think it was just kind of a scenario where maybe didn't fit the defense as good as everybody thought, number one. Number two, obviously, was still kind of battling some injuries. You know, didn't come back quite like they had hoped and as quick as they had hoped. And so that's why I think it was kind of a short-lived situation, you know, there in Denver. Just at the end of the day, I think kind of both sides said, hey, maybe not the best fit like we thought it was. And then again, with the injuries. You know, which Dre has battled that even back in his college career, has always kind of had the injury bug a little bit. So I think that's kind of the best way to describe it.
1: Is he back home now with San Francisco? Does he
10: feel? Is he happy for that?
1: Yeah.
11: I think so, yeah. You know, Dre was never really happy initially going to San Francisco West Coast. He always wanted to play somebody like the Cowboys or the Texans, you know, close to home. But I think, yeah, I think the system, the people, the familiarity, I think you know, that's certainly gonna do him some good.
10: Is it a 1 year contract?
11: Essentially, yes. Essentially, that's what he's looking like. Without going into explanation of all that stuff, yeah, that's essentially okay. What it is. And you know, again, injuries are a factor there. So
10: now, did he buy Sam Pippen's house?
11: He did.
10: How about that? Man.
1: I'm sure he got a bargain deal on it, didn't he?
11: I didn't get involved in those negotiations at all. I don't know. haven't heard about those, but who knows if Pittman said, hey, appreciate what you did for the program. I'll knock it, you know, $50,000 off of my house. Who knows?
1: Well, I was hoping maybe for a meal. I'll snog a million off since you're a former Razorback. I'll knock off a million. Hang on, Chris. We got to step away for a moment. Chris Turnage, our NFL agent and guru. Rick Schaefer, I'm Randy Rainwater. 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
9: When you need to know what's really going down, you need to bring in your NFL agent and guru. Here's Chris Turnage.
1: Chris, back to the L.A. Rams. If Darnold, if Donald actually works out and sticks with the L.A. Rams, does that make them the overwhelming favorite to win it all?
11: I think so. You know, I think some, I'm not 100% on this. I know at one point some sports books already had them as you know, the favorite, the co-favorite. So, yeah, I mean, I think if Darnold signs, now again, everybody's going to assume that just off his name, that he's the old Aaron Donald.
1: Mm-hmm.
11: So it remains to be seen if he can. But, yeah, I think if he does, I think you're going to see for sure the odds go towards the Rams in pretty much every aspect. Now, that being said, not many times has the favorite ended up winning.
1: Yeah, true.
10: Yeah.
11: In the NFL.
10: Randy said overwhelming favorite. Can anybody ever be an overwhelming favorite? I'm not being sarcastic there. I mean, it is hard to say somebody's an overwhelming favorite. Are they not?
11: I mean, it is, but I guess the Dodgers feel like they're probably an overwhelming favorite right now. We'll see. But, yeah, I mean, in the NFL, parity is key, and that's what they try to have. So, yeah, it is very, very rare to have, you know, an overwhelming favorite. But it could be, yeah, they certainly, Rams could fill that bill. And, again, you got to think, though, I like the Rams in terms of just their organization, who I deal with there, GM. But I've had a lot of players in the Rams over the years. Matthew Stafford had an MVP season last year.
1: Mm.
11: And, you know, took them a long way. And they've got, in my opinion, one of the toughest, if not the toughest, division in all of football. When you're talking, you've got the returning world champions. And then, not to mention, you got the 49ers, who I think are going to be much better this year. So you've still got to go through a gauntlet. But, again, guys, they relied on Matthew Stafford at an MVP level at his age. Can he repeat that kind of performance, a year later? So that's, to me, that's a big question. You obviously had Puka Nacua, who had a ton of off-season issues pop up. Will that be a distraction? Will he be as good as he was last year? And he was phenomenal last year. So there are a lot of, I think the Rams are really, really good, but there are still some questions about them, once the season starts.
1: All right. The other question I would have in regards to, I've lost my train of thought. Well, that's great. Must have been a great question I had for you.
10: Well, maybe you need a back train? Train back? A camel?
1: don't take Chris down that road.
10: you lost your train of thought. I said, let's go get the train back.
1: Oh, my gosh. Oh, I know. Talon Green, they had a workout today, and Deshaun Watson apparently tore it up, which is not saying much apparently for the Browns defense. But what is his realistic chance of making this roster? I mean, they've got like 19 quarterbacks to begin with, but he didn't even get an attempt to pass today. What's going to be his chances, realistic chances, you think, Chris, of Talon Green making the Browns roster?
11: Well, it's going to be really interesting and probably an uphill battle at this point. I mean, we've talked about it before, but the Cleveland Browns have more draft capital spent in their quarterback room than any other team in the NFL right now. You know, they gave up 2 first-round picks for Deshaun Watson, yep, plus some others.
1: And then an outrageous salary.
11: Drafted Dillon Gabriel, drafted Talon Green. All 4 of those guys, it would be virtually impossible to make the 53. A lot of teams don't even carry 3 on the 53. They carry an emergency quarterback. Some teams carry 3, some teams just carry 2 with the emergency. So it's, like I said, virtually impossible to have all 4. Some teams will do a strategy during preseason, and this will be interesting to see, is they don't play guys who they want to try to sneak through to the practice squad for sure. So they don't give them a chance to go shine much in the preseason games so that somebody else won't claim them. Because that the mode there is you have to actually cut them and then re-sign them to practice squad. Well, once you cut them, they're subject to waivers for anybody to go get. So, you know, do they let Talon Green play a lot in preseason? And if he starts to shine, does that make it harder to get through to practice squad? Or have they already decided that, you know, they're going to get rid of Gabriel or Sanders or trade one of those? So they've got a lot up in the air. It's going to be long, long, long odds for all 4 of those to make it. I'm not saying Talon Green's the odd man out, but you can already see the writing on the wall a little bit early on when he's not getting past the 10th, like what you just mentioned, Randy.
1: Yeah, yeah. What about Mike Washington? Sounds like he's making a little bit of splash with Las Vegas.
11: Yeah, I mean, I think he's going to be the number two running back there. You know, it's interesting. Genty, very talented running back, you know, was picked very high by the Raiders. Didn't have a great season, especially with the expectations for what they were based on where he was picked. A lot of that had to do with the offensive line. You know, you had disjointed with the coaching staff, so not continuity there. I think Genty's going to have a better season, but I do think now they feel pretty good about their backup as well to spell Genty, you know, with a Mike Washington.
1: Chris, with all the confusion, and maybe it's my confusion, but I think it is a legitimate confusion. Rohan Jones, the possibility of coming back to Arkansas. Now, he signed a free agent contract. Is that going to prohibit him from coming back to Arkansas?
11: I believe so, yes. I mean, all of this stuff is still new, but based on everything that I've read and based on what we're seeing kind of out in the industry, if you went to an NFL minicamp on a tryout basis, that didn't preclude you. But if you sign a professional contract, then that's going to preclude you. The Colorado ruling basically said, you know, all other rules are in effect, including the transfer portal, the professional aspect, so on and so forth. So if the professional aspect is still in effect, then the rule is if you sign a professional contract, you know, you cannot come back to school. So I'm 99% sure, you know, he's done because he's signed not only with an agent myself, but a professional contract, you know, with a team.
1: I was thinking you had signed Rohan to a contract, but that also preclude Larry Wirth. But now Caleb Wooden and Danny Solis, it sounds like if they wanted to come back to Arkansas, then they have that possibility.
11: Yeah, I mean, again, everything's up in the air. As of right now, the interpretation would be, yes, they could try to come back to Arkansas since they didn't sign a professional contract. They couldn't go to another school because the transfer portal's not open. Now, the NCAA has sent a memo out to all the schools saying, kind of pulling a Lee Corso, saying, not so fast, my friend, because they're saying, hey, we're appealing. We're asking for a fast-track appeal. Do not, you know, you need to be careful if you're putting these guys on your team because there's a chance they could be ineligible. You know, do not fill your rosters with these guys. Basically, don't rely on them kind of message. So, I mean, as of right now, yes, they could, the two you mentioned, Randy, could come back and say, yeah, as of right now, we're going to try to do it. Who knows, though, what that's going to look like in 2 weeks from now. What you're also seeing is some of the players who've had individual TROs filed at their state level are getting those granted or have those granted. And so they're proceeding right now, you know, based on that individual TRO. So it is truly a crazy scenario. I mean, the judge out in the Colorado case had to issue a clarification almost immediately, you know, because the NCAA came out and requested it. So it's crazy.
1: All right, Chris, look forward to talking with you next week. Chris Turnage, our NFL agent and guru. Hour number three coming up next.
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0: Arkansas State Representative Austin McCollum has resigned from office after being arrested on a domestic violence charge over the weekend. Court documents show deputies responded to a report of a domestic disturbance involving McCollum and his wife August 1st. McCollum was released from the Benton County Detention Center on a $10,000 bond. He's facing a third-degree domestic battery charge. The resignation letter was sent this morning to both Governor Sanders and Speaker of the House Brian Evans by McCollum. As for next step for McCollum's House seat, Sam Dubke, spokesperson for the governor, says, quote, as per Arkansas law, Governor Sanders will issue a letter to both parties certifying the vacancy in office and asking them to request either a special primary or convention of delegates. He is a candidate for Benton County judge. As of right now, he is not withdrawn from that race. For the Buzz Radio Network, I'm KARK's Caroline Derby.
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3: It continues this afternoon with high temperatures back up in the upper 90s. Most of today will be sunny and dry, but do have about a 10% chance during the heat of the afternoon for a pop-up shower or spotty downpour. And that's going to be the forecast next couple days. We'll have highs back in the mid to upper 90s. Each afternoon, a small rain chance. This is meteorologist Juliana Cullen with the Arkansas Storm Team for the Buzz Radio Network.
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0: Hour number three of Drive Time Sports on the Buzz Radio Network. Rick Schaefer standing by in Northwest Arkansas. I'm Randy Rainwater from the Capital City.
1: It's time for the Basketball Insider in Arkansas. It's Bart Reed. Now, here's Bart.
0: And thanks to Martin Orthopedics. Hello. Good afternoon, Bart.
2: How we doing?
0: Well, I was
2: good day.
0: We probably should ask Bart how he's doing in the move, because they've been moving and he's been rather absent. I've been texting the young man and he's been absent, but he's been busy.
3: Busy moving.
2: Listen, yeah, it's Randy, you asked me one time about being on break playing in college and what was it like to come back and be out of shape. I can tell you, it's better than moving. And
3: really? It's better than moving. It's better to be out of shape than to move.
2: And run. Really? Yes. And run all day. Yes.
3: Wow. I got to say, I hate moving, but I can't imagine it being worse than being out of shape.
2: Yeah, because, you're moving, and today the temperature spiked back up again. Seems to be cooler, but still, it's just so muggy outside. So, anyway.
0: Well, the better question is, how has Wilson survived?
2: Well, Wilson has survived. He got back from the trip, and so I'm proud of Wilson. He got selected. I have to give my son a little pub here. Got one of 150 that got selected for the CP3 camp, the Rising Stars camp in North Carolina, coming up at the end of this month. So, played himself into that. I'm very proud of him, and he'll be competing in the top 25, the Daryl Macon Isaiah Joe camp coming up, and that's 2 weeks, right, Randy? And
0: yeah.
2: So I'm proud of him. So he did well for himself. And
0: I really wondered if you had drafted him to help move the couch and all the other things.
2: That's what
0: I was actually talking about. But I'm glad you enlightened us on his success. On being invited to this next step, but typically those young bucks, those strong backs and arms, they get drafted pretty quick when you're moving.
2: Yep, I put him to work. You know, he's 6'2 now, so he's looking me close to the eye. I'm still a little bit taller, but, you know, he's just probably better capable of doing that stuff than I am, so you're absolutely right. He can do it all day.
0: All right, here's a question for you from our Middleton Heat and Air. Get you started off on the right foot. What are Bart's thoughts about the Hogs in the Bahamas? What did they accomplish? What players surprised or maybe exceeded expectations? So there's at least three questions for you there.
2: Well, I think, you know, I love to listen to Coach Cal's press conferences after these games, because he talks about everything except hitting shots, which I think is always such a cool thing. So I think the first thing he mentioned is the one thing that the Razorbacks got accomplished is they learned just a little bit about the personality of their team. You could see certain things in practice, but you really don't know till you go out there and tip it off. And I think you saw a team that competed on both ends, and certainly I think an improvement from the defensive end in last year. Not that last year's team was a bad defensive team. It's just this team is a little bit more versatile, and certainly I think puts pressure on the ball a little bit better. So they compete in that regard. They seem to have a lot of team chemistry. Guys, I thought Wilkinson, who was a scorer from Georgia, overpassed almost at times. And you see JJ overpassing, even though he had great games. Davion Thompson played extremely well. So it seems like these guys are genuinely out there pulling for each other. So you get to see that too, and that's always positive. But, you know, the Hogs win, the players win by just breaking up the monotony of practice. To be able to go and play games and give coaches film and give the players film to kind of improve on this early, that's a big value that a lot of teams are not doing. And certainly I think you mentioned it, the two – that reclass can help this team. Origu and Davion Thompson can be immediate impact guys, and I think that was important to see as well.
0: You know, Bart, one thing that I'm not sure we can now start taking for granted, but when you see them actually in action and see them in person, but this case, watching on television, I was surprised how developed a guy like J.J. Andrews. I mean, he looks like he could play tight end or, I mean, offensive tackle. But, I mean, he's not that big. But he's big. He's physical. Jordan Smith certainly showed he's physical. Toray looks like he's ready physically to play.
2: Yep.
0: You mentioned Arogo, or however we're going to say his name. He's certainly, I mean, he's raw, but you can see his physical development. Is that what we should expect from five stars, or is that just simply because these young men have committed and dedicated themselves already to being that physically ready to play?
2: You know, my friend, that's a great question. So I think you're seeing a little bit of that development with this group of recent group of five stars. But I think, as you mentioned, Toray, listen, Jordan Smith reminded me, and I almost text you guys, when I watched Darren McFadden play as a freshman against Auburn, it was at Arkansas, Jordan Smith almost has the same body type, you know, about the same size, long arms. You know, and Toray certainly looks like a guy that's just much older, physically developed. And so J.J. is so big. We thought Billy Richland is by far probably the most physical player on last year's team, and J.J.'s bigger than Billy. So I think you it's just this crop of recruits that Coach Cal has identified, because I think – my friend, he found out something. You don't have to be big inside. You can be big other places and be just as physical. And I think you're seeing a little bit of that. And let's keep in mind, Mika Mirnin might be the best player on this team, and he did not play.
0: Right.
2: Scary. Scary.
0: No, that's an excellent point, because we mentioned that several times. In fact, we didn't see maybe as much as I thought we would have seen out of Frolov. I'm not going to talk about Cooper Bowser. I don't want to get Rick on my case, but I was hoping, and Coach Z said this, that he hoped he'd seen more out of Cooper Bowser. Maybe it's just an aspect of settling in and finding his way, so to speak. But I was just amazed at how ready it looked like physically these freshmen were. Ready for, even SEC play because of their physical makeup.
2: Because Origu, guys, he's 17 years old. This is a guy that's supposed to graduate, could be in high school next year, 2027, and had a game where he had 10 points and 16 rebounds, and Coach Cal touched on it, which I have seen him. When you grab rebounds with one hand, like, it does not make him happy. And he tipped a couple of balls that, instead of going up with two, kind of tried to tip it with one. He could have very easily had in the 20s. And so, and Davion Thompson, to me, looks like a guard that can play from a skill perspective, the one and the two, and guard the one and the two. But I've said this guy, Jordan Smith Jr. is incredible. And Acuff is a generational type talent. Guys, Jordan Smith is incredible. I don't think I've ever seen a young player get into defender's chest when he's finishing like this young man. Like, he headhunts to get into contact, and him and Toray just fly around everywhere. And Toray is going to be the biggest, I think, surprise on this team per se. I'd say he's the less touted of the group coming in, but he's fantastic on both ends, and his energy level just creates so many opportunities for him.
0: So is Toray your player that the third question was, what player surprised or maybe exceeded expectations?
2: I think Toray, but it's close, because Randy, I'll say that when Davion Thompson came in, he had 12 points in one game, and I think 19 maybe in his first game. He's fresh off the EYBL. He was on campus maybe, 2 days, a day? To go and then join a team that you know them but haven't been with them like everybody. For him to do an average right at 11 points, I think, going out there on that short is a big deal. So I would say Toray, but certainly I would put Davion Thompson right behind that.
0: I was impressed with Jeremiah Wilkinson. I got to admit, I know the one game he had 26 points, and he hardly missed beyond the three-point line. But nevertheless, I guess that was my first really study I had of Jeremiah Wilkinson, because I didn't really know what to expect from him, how he blended in with all the other players.
2: Yep. I really like him. And he's another guy where it just looks the part, doesn't he? I mean, he's a bigger physical type of talent, even though he's not extremely tall for that. But I love it. He's an efficient type of scorer. Like I said, he overpassed a little bit, I think, at times. But listen, that's a good thing when you're coming in as a reputation of scorer. You want to show that you're willing to pass. And when you're getting 20-something assists, Randy, in that game where you've got it, guards could basically take it up and play one-on-one if they want to, and you not get very many assists at all. To see 20 assists for a couple of those games, that's a pretty good number for the coaches to kind of tell the players they're doing well moving the ball.
0: All right, Bart, I'm going to change gears for a moment. This, again, from our Middleton Heat in Air. He says, can you ask Bart about the 2029 class and the 2030 class? What are those guys in diapers? top players and players to watch.
3: Yeah. They're diaper dandies. They're diaper dandies.
0: Gracious. 2029 and 2030 classes?
2: Well, see, but here's the thing. You had the it's young, so the 2029 classes will be sophomores. But see, here's the thing. With the 2030s, they're young pups, but they're freshmen. But a lot of them will have big impacts on their high school teams. And so this is what kind of makes them newsworthy, noteworthy, is because they're playing at such a high level. You know, it really is amazing. Let me start in reverse. So 2030, Justin Peppers from Whitehall, well, he's now at Benton, is 6'6". And, Randy, I don't know if you've heard Bill talk about Justin Peppers, but he looks different. This guy has got big hands. He's got a linebacker type of body right now. He's in Bryan, Texas, and then in South Carolina. He would just come through the lane and dunk on players. He can touch the top of the square. Like, he is such an athlete, plays really physical, and has got a pretty decent developing bag of skill. I think his jump shot will get better, but he is a big-time talent. His sister is 6'4" and plays volleyball for the Razorbacks, if that tells you anything. Hmm. So this is a guy that's got a ton of potential. Brian Cowell.
0: Is he 9 foot tall? Is it the Jolly Green Giants? Is he nine feet tall?
2: Well, no, he's about 6'5" right now.
0: What?

0: He can jump. He catches and has a nice little jump shot. So in that class, and Brian Cowell's brother is also at Whitehall. He's a 2030. He's a top point guard. So I would say those two really stand out in the 2030. 2029 guys, and I'll try to be quick. This is Wilson's class. This might be one of the best classes to come through since the 22s. And you've got Van Hayes, who's already got 4 or 5 D1 offers that's at Hot Springs, 6'2 guard. You've got Wilson Reed. You've got Gus Stewart. Gus Stewart, 6'4 from Clinton. Jamie Dunn, Randy, is a freshman, has already been invited to the Wooten Top 150 camp. We only have seen players like Terrion and Honor get invited. That's the McDonald's All-American camp. So you've got some really, really talented basketball players in that 2029 class. That a lot of them are getting offers right now. Jamie Dunn's got 3 or 4 Division I offers, averaged close to 20 on the 3 SSB. And so that's a class to really look out for, that 2029 class.
1: Wow. Then this from our Middleton Heat and Air. Who are the 2027 targets? If we keep going, we're going to get all the way down to 1995. Who are the 2027 targets for the Hogs in this upcoming live period?
0: So the Hogs are in state. So, to be honest, the 2027s in state. We'll touch on the in state. This is a little bit of a lighter class. J.J. Wise from Sylvan Hills was, I think, the shooting guard, 6'4", was the top target, in my opinion, in-state. And he's going to OTE, so he's going to a prep school. Trey Aleem is another one from Central. But in Arkansas, it's not really a heavy class. Now, for the Razorbacks, okay, we saw 2 2027s that they targeted have just reclassed. So Origu, Caleb Origu, 6'11", and Davion Thompson were all, both of them were 2027. Now it falls on Beckham Black to be that top target. Now that you know that you're going to lose those. So Beckham Black, Anthony Black's brother, guard, he's 6'4", great scorer, really has worked on his jump shot, just like Anthony Black, great passer. So I think that becomes target priority number one. And for that class on the national level, it's kind of interesting, Randy. If him and Thompson would have played together, I thought they would have been perfect. Of course, Thompson might end up being perfect on this class as well. And he still might be up there if and when Beckham Black commits to Arkansas. So that's not necessarily a lost thing. I think Thompson and Origu are probably 2-year guys. So, but Beckham Black is the priority, and they're in a knockdown drag out with Eric Musselman and USC for his services, and I think it's going to come down to those two for sure.
1: Is Beckham through growing? I mean, Anthony's what, 6'7", 6'8"?
0: Yeah, I don't think, Randy, if you look at him, I don't think he is. You know, there's just so much guesswork that goes into that, but he looks like a late growth type of guy, and he just doesn't appear to be done. I don't think. What do you think?
1: I have no opinion because I really couldn't give you an opinion. I haven't seen him up close, but I mean, Coach Crawford used to always say, take a credit card and start raking it down their face. And if they're not making much of a sound, that means they still got some growing left to go.
0: Yep. And he's a little bit slighter. You remember Anthony Black? He wasn't big, but he had wide, big arms, but he had big shoulders and bigger legs. I think that's, but Beckham's a different type. He's a little bit thinner, and so that's just something that I think is a little different. Maybe that's why I think he's got some growing to do. And, of course, I didn't mention King Gibson, which is on the EYBL as well, and was playing, and the Hogs were hot and heavy after him. He's 6'5 guard. He's very, very, very athletic. So they're after, I think Coach Cowell's first thing he wants to do is get two guards in there that can lead the way, and that seems to be the recipe for success for him.
1: All right, this again from our Middleton Heat and Air. Back to the question about the Bahamas. What do you believe Arkansas accomplished by playing in the Bahamas?

0: Well, let's say this. I'll touch on a thing that I haven't talked on. They get better from a coaching staff. Coach Cal not being there and allowing other coaches to coach is a big thing for mentoring current players, even if they're not going to replace Coach Cal as head coaches this season. So some people say, well, why does that matter? But they learn, coaches learn confidence. They pick up confidence as they're in charge of their own little specific areas. So I think that's a big win to allow those coaches to get that type of quality time with the players. And I'm going to take it back to just having the coaches, when you move forward and you're working on things, to be able to have game film to identify, hey, we're going to work on this, this, and this, is a big deal. And it says, I don't know what it says to say Coach Cal thought that Jordan Smith Jr. might be better than he thought, because I know he thought this guy is a transcendent type guard. So you get a chance to see him and get a chance to see these young guys play. It's just a win for the staff.
1: I can't remember which coach said it, but they said Jordan Smith is good for 25 wins. We just got to figure out the other seven.
2: Wow. That's good for 25 wins. One player. I thought that was a unique statement. What do you think?
0: Well, you see how he stuff. You know, some guys just have this inherent ability to just get stats. And he's just always around the ball. Getting a triple-double at the college level, I don't care who you're playing. That's hard to do.
1: Hold on, Bart. Hold on. We got to step away for a moment. Bart Reed. Thanks to Martin Orthopedics, Rick Schaefer. I'm Randy Rainwater. Drive Time Sports will continue after this timeout.
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9: It's time for the Basketball Insider in Arkansas. It's Bart Reed. Now, here's Bart.
1: And before we get back to talking about Jordan Smith, we have a question for you. Bart from the Arkansas Cowboy. Good afternoon. You have a question or comment for Bart?
10: Yes. Can you hear me?
1: Yes, sir.
10: Yes, sir. Okay, great, great. Yes, I got a question for Bart. I really have always loved that Coach Cal allowed the assistant coaches to control the team during exhibition games. My question is, how much control do those coaches actually have? Let's talk about pregame preparation, who starts, who plays, rotation. And then I want to ask the question, after the game, are they able to control the film session when they're kind of going over mistakes that the kids made during the game and that type of thing? I'm wondering, how much control, in your opinion, Bart, or anyone that know Randy or Rick or anyone who's on the phone, who's on the radio, how much do y'all know about how much control he has outside of the game, especially during the game? I could kind of see that, but before the game and after the game in terms of film sessions and that type of thing.
11: Great question. Great question. Well, every coach is uniquely different with how much they delegate to assistants and how much responsibility they give to assistants. And Coach Cal has always been, and that's why a lot of his staff has been with him a very long time. He's big in delegating, and it's very decentralized. So if he gives you something, that's
1: yours. Thank you, Cowboy.
11: He's He's not going to be micromanaging you. So in terms of what a lot of coaches do, to your point, they split up the scouting report and film session for opponents. And it's not just in the preseason. It's not just an exhibition. This will be an SEC play and certainly just outside of conference play regular season. Usually an assistant coach will be in charge of taking over that scouting report. They'll present it to the team and they'll break down the film session. And those are edits that they have broken down themselves on synergy. I'm not saying that Coach Cal's not looking it over, but that is a way that you're always keeping coaches prepared, improving, and potentially getting them ready for head coaching jobs, because that's ultimately what they want to do. And Nate Oates from Alabama has been one of the best. Like, he's already putting coaches out. And a lot of it, I hear, is his ability to delegate, a lot like Coach Cal. He gives them a lot of responsibility. So, and they certainly will do the edits after the game. So that the ownership of that scouting report, that game, that opponent belongs to them. But they also have positions that belong to them in terms of player development. And he's very into allowing them to do what they do with their specific areas.
1: And often you'll have a, what they call a defensive coach. He's responsible a lot of times for even the in-game adjustments with the defense. That's his so-called specialty. And they certainly have recruiting responsibilities. He gave a lot of credit. Coach Cal gave a lot of credit to his own son, Brad, for Davion Thompson and Torre, as if he was the lead recruiter on both of those young men. So, yeah, a lot of responsibility for the assistants. And some guys will be put in charge. Now, the bigger the program, they probably have someone on his staff that takes care of the travel arrangements and making sure the bus is there to pick them up, whether it's from the airport or whatever it may be, or take them to the hotel and so forth and so on. So, yeah, they delegate a lot of the responsibilities to those assistant coaches along the way.
11: And Larry, let's touch on this, too. Not every coach delegates like Coach Cal. That's one of his qualities I really admire. Coach Musselman was quite the opposite. Coach Musselman oversaw a lot of even the delegated scouting reports. He was ultimately the final say. So not every coach works kind of like Coach Cal does. There's a lot that, when you say, Randy, that just don't want to let go of certain amounts of control and they want to be the final say. And Coach Cal just is a different guy in that regard.
1: Well, I remember, and Rick, you can echo this, you probably saw it even greater than what we did from the media standpoint. But anytime you went to an NCAA tournament game, and this probably was the same way at practice, Coach Richardson, he had actually get out there and he'd run with the players.
2: He basically was the
1: assistants could have went up in the stands and taken a nap
2: because he was in total control.
1: Total control. Yes. I don't know about the scouting report.
11: What about Coach Sutton?
1: Coach Sutton would go up sometimes and sit in the stands and watch.
2: Yeah, he would. And his assistant coaches probably had more involvement during practice. Now, for Nolan, you know, Mike Anderson and whoever the other coach would have been, Scott Edgar, Brad Dunn, they would do some individual work. But I would say in a hour and 15-minute practice, Nolan had an hour of it. He was definitely in control.
11: Yeah.
1: I mean, it amazed me watching him at practice because they are running up and down the floor, and there's Coach Richardson running right there with him.
2: Yeah.
1: It used to amaze me. Any follow-up on Jordan Smith? We were talking about one of the coaches saying he can win 25. We got to figure out the other seven. But it is, again, you talked about it a moment ago. I think that was one of the things that impressed me from the beginning, because I thought Darius Acuff could get to the rim anytime he wanted to. So can Jordan Smith.
11: Yeah.
1: It's like he can get to the rim anytime he wants to.
11: Yeah, at will. At will. And there's not very many guys, and I kind of sound like a little bit of a broken record when I say this, but there's only one J.J. Redick. And what I mean by that is, to be 6'2 and play shooting guard in the NBA,
0: Nobody really has ever done that except for J.J. Redick because he could shoot the ball so well. Jordan Smith, Jr., might be the exception to that rule because it's 6'2 and a half. His athleticism is so off the charts. And not just his athleticism, it's his motor and his basketball IQ. Somebody that's in the right, is he in the right spot all the time? Like, it's really, and he misses some shots, but they are usually high percentage, high basketball IQ decisions. And I'm of the opinion, I thought Randy at his size, he would have to play the point guard role to be a top NBA selection. And I don't think that's the case. I think he can play off the ball and also get drafted because he just possesses so many intangibles. And a lot of it is, guys, he's going to shut down the other guard. Like, I would hate to be guarded by this guy. He's got a huge wingspan. That's number one. And, again, the way he can body up on you and beat you in so many ways is just, I mean, he can do it all. If his three-point shot, guys, gets a little bit better, watch out. He's that good.
1: Well, I think an analogy, and this may not be a good one, but Stan, this may not be 40 minutes of hell, but the way they play defense, it looks like 40 minutes of hell. I think the only question is how the games are going to be officiated. Now, they let them play in the Bahamas, I thought, and allowed a little more aggressiveness and physicality that they might see in an SEC game, but I'm not sure. But I think that's the only thing that's going to limit this defense, Bart, is going to be how the games are going to be officiated.
0: Yep, that's right. But for the first time in Coach Couch, since he's been to Arkansas, he's got legitimate depth. He's got players he can put in if they do get in foul trouble that he has not had, let's be honest.
1: I'm not sure they ever put the other team or teams that they played into the bonus. I mean, they were only like 10 or 12. I mean, I can look it up. It's very simple. I've got the box scores. So why don't I just do that just to verify it. Let's see. Against the Bahamas team, Arkansas had 15 fouls in that game. In the Carlton game, Arkansas had 12 fouls in that game. In the Columbia game against the Mexican restaurant, they had 10 fouls. Against Calgary, that was one of our Milton Heat and Air feedbacks. They were playing a Mexican restaurant team. And then against Calgary, they only had 11 fouls. So the very first game of the tournament that they played against Bahamas was that game they had the most fouls in. That was 15.
0: And that's still acceptable for as aggressive as they're playing.
1: Oh, yes, physicals are playing.
0: Yeah. But I do think what you have is that even though Jordan Smith and Torre and JJ and these guys, if you notice, they're physical with one hand. You can't put two, but they're physical with one hand. They do a great job of making sure they don't get two on them to get those ticky-tack fouls. I think even if some of them get in foul trouble, especially Jordan Smith, you can leave him on the floor and he makes smart decisions. I think he can.
1: Hang tight, Bart. One more segment with Bart Reed.
0: Yes,
1: by way of Martin Orthopedics, Rick Schaefer. I'm Randy Rainwater. Drive Time Sports will continue. We'll wrap it up in a moment. 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
9: It's time for the Basketball Insider in Arkansas. 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
18: Lucas and Michael Williams flood the left side, open field, and the give is to Cobbs. Cobbs at the 35, Cobbs at the 30, Cobbs breaks a tackle at the 20, the 15, the 10, touchdown Arkansas! A magnificent run by the freshman. He looked like he was heading in at the 30, broke out of the tackle, went down the sideline, 37 yards, and the Hawks lead 23-6. Chikuma stays on as the tailback, and he's in a one-back set. Poydras now moving in motion to the right side. Little stutter step. Two wides to the left. Sterner back looking. Sterner throwing the deep ball. Boo Williams completed the 15, the 10, the 5. Touchdown, Arkansas! Oh, my! What a throw and catch! 53 yards, and the Hogs are back on the board, and the fireworks go off. Boo Williams, the lone wideout. Poydras moving in motion. Fake to Cobbs. Sterner throwing over the middle. Complete touchdown, Arkansas. Joe Dean Davenport.
19: Tight end is Joe Dean Davenport. Lucas and Smith are split in tandem to the wide side of the field. And now the Hogs have no back. Sterner dropping back, looking, throwing. It is complete. Smith
18: Touchdown, Arkansas! Oh, my! A 9-yard strike, and the fireworks go off with 21 seconds left in the half, and Arkansas has taken the lead. Lucas and Smith, who made that great catch, split wide to the left. Cobb's your tailback. Poitras steps off the line of scrimmage. Second and 8, Arkansas at the Tennessee 23-yard line. Poitras in motion. Sterner, play action, looking, pumps, throws down the middle. Touchdown, Arkansas! Oh, my! Lucas goes up, makes the catch, and the Hogs take the lead in this ball game, 27-24. 23 yards, and the Razorbacks have the lead.
1: Bart, I apologize.
2: Don't apologize.
1: Well, I apologize because we have been, and thanks to Tripp, he went through the system. And when I say went through the system, it's all by numbers now. It's not labeled this, that, or the other. So he's having to go through. And as I said, Tripp, there's some back all the way to 1998-99 that we used to have in the system, and we thought they were lost. So I apologize, Bart, for taking up your time.
2: No, it's good. That's good.
0: I know you didn't take up my time. I loved it. Listen, I want to say this. Joe Dean Davenport was a pretty good basketball player himself back in the day.
1: Yeah, he was.
2: Yeah. Yes, he was. Good football player. And, you know, it's interesting. You know, I think Chuck Barrett is really, really good. But then you hear those plays and you just realize how really good Paul was.
1: Really, I've got to play this one. I don't know what it is.
2: So you don't know what it is.
1: Here we go.
18: Third and 12 for the Hogs, operating with Sterner in the end zone, and so is his backfield. Clint pumps once. Now he's lobbing it downfield to Lucas, trying to catch it. He's got it at the 35, the 40, up to the 47-yard line of Arkansas, and it's a first down. What an unbelievably great throw and catch.
1: What a gutty call.
18: And the Hogs are out of trouble for the moment.
20: Paul, I'm not a critic of defense, but I can't believe
21: who's
20: Texas
21: that young color commentator?
2: Yeah, you need to stop the play there.
20: Anthony
2: Lucas,
20: pump fake, third down and 12. He's the only wide receiver. They let him go, and Arkansas hits the deep pass.
21: That's the only non-touchdown I've managed to find so far. And
2: it's a big play, though.
21: That second voice you hear is the reason why it's on the button bar now.
2: You can take that off.
21: No.
2: But it was
1: great call. Great
2: call. It was a big call. Big play. That was from the
1: gutty
2: Texas
1: call.
2: 1 or 2 yard line.
1: Yes.
2: Yeah, that was, and that was right after a goal line stand.
1: Yeah.
2: Texas had gotten stopped at the goal line, and they threw it out of there on third down.
1: Yeah, great call. All right, we've got Savage. Savage, good afternoon. Welcome to Drive Time Sports.
22: What's going on, fellas? Doing all right?
1: What's up, buddy? Doing good.
22: Hey, Bart, I got a quick question for you. So, I've got an older buddy, and we go back and forth on who's the best player, high school player to ever come out of Arkansas. I'm going to give you a few names, and then I'll tell you where I stood on this list, just briefly. All right, so Joe Johnson, Coach Williams, Malik Monk, Sidney Moncrief, Moses Moody, and Archie Goodwin. I don't know about Marvin Delph. I didn't put him on the list, but I know where I stand on it. It's Corliss for me. I mean, you win a great parade, you know, Gatorade Player of the Year, national title, an NBA title. I think it's Corliss, but what's your thoughts on it? I'll get off here. Appreciate it.
0: Well, first of all, it's a pretty good list. I'll say this. This is always a hard one, and Arkansas just has some excellent players. Statistically, I think it's Corliss. But talent-wise, and I was lucky enough to be there for a lot of it, Joe Johnson moved, looked, and played distinctly different than everybody else. He was bigger than Corliss by several inches and had, would you not say, Randy, point guard type of skills even when he was young.
1: Sure.
0: He just was so fluid, never rushed. And, you know, Savage, they would play pickup at ULR. And I remember the first time I went up there, it was me and Corliss and Jason Harrison. And we played Joe and Jared Hart, and that was one of Bill's Hawks teams. And I remember just seeing Joe and just saying, wow, you just don't see players like that very often. And you knew he was a lottery pick in the NBA. But you can't argue with Corliss's career. He had a great one, one of the best nationally. He did incredible things, but just – I think, a pure basketball player in skill and freak of nature in terms of just physicality and height, it's Joe Johnson.
2: Now, you're talking talent, and are you talking coming out of high school, or are you talking about the whole career? If it's the whole career, now, Joe Johnson might have been the best because he had the longest career in the NBA. He was no more talented than Ron Brewer. Ron Brewer might have been the most talented player that's ever played in Arkansas. And I'm just talking about pure talent.
0: Sure.
2: I'm not talking about he was the best or anything, but his talent level was extraordinary. As far as career, I know I'm prejudiced. I'll take Sidney Moncrief every day. Sidney elevated the play of the entire team, and the year after the triplets, two of them were gone. Only Sidney could have done what happened the next year, taking them to the Elite Eight and almost the Final Four. He raised the level of the entire team, played great offense, played great defense, which was, I'd love to see Smith be that type of player. But then in the NBA, he's on the all-defensive team for years. He was the defensive player of the year.
0: Yep.
2: That means the best defensive player in the NBA, and Michael Jordan hated playing against him. And who else did Michael Jordan ever say he hated playing against? So I threw out a lot of names there. You could make cases for a lot of them, but I think you could put different categories.
0: Yeah.
2: But if you're talking about from the time he stepped out of high school till the time he retired, I'll take Sidney.
1: Okay, I'm going to give you one name.
2: Okay.
1: And he played for the Arkansas School for the Deaf.
2: Oh, well, yeah.
1: A phenomenal high school. Yeah. I don't think he ever made a splash beyond high school.
2: No, he didn't.
1: But his name was Benny Fuller.
2: Oh, my gosh. They said he was just the most amazing guy ever.
1: He only averaged about 45 points a game minus the three-point
0: line.
1: No three-point line.
0: Yeah.
1: When he stepped across the half court, he was in range.
2: He's the basketball equivalent of Basile Shabazz.
1: Yes.
2: Maybe the greatest ever who, beyond high school, never did it. But, yeah, all you hear is this guy was in a class by himself.
1: I watched so many games that he played, had the privilege of broadcasting several of the games that he played, and he never, ever, in the games that I was involved with, ever scored less than 40 points. 40.
0: Amazing.
1: Now, I'll say
0: even
1: this.
0: Even though he was not on that level.
1: There was four other players playing with him, but he was taking the shots, the majority of the shots. So it did help building that average, but he was phenomenal. Phenomenal.
0: Yeah, and I would have put Sidney third on that list. He was an incredible talent. Don Nelson said it was the best pro he ever coached. And his work ethic, I think Coach Moncrief would have been the best player when he coached the ULR team I was on. He could still play in his late 40s. Joe didn't have as touted as a high school career as Corliss, but not a lot of people did, including Jason Kidd. But Joe was the AAU player of the year, Arkansas player. So he was certainly had one of those type of careers statistically to put him in that conversation. But I'm a big fan of Ron Brewer. That just wasn't on the list, Rick, or I would have probably.
2: Well, let's just say this. Joe Johnson was great. Corliss Williamson was great. I'm going to say this, and somebody can shoot me down for this. If in their prime they were guarded by Sidney in their prime, they wouldn't have been so great.
0: Yeah.
2: Because he could snuff anybody. He'd have snuffed Corliss, and he'd have snuffed. I saw him snuff Larry Bird. Nobody's ever done that.
0: Yeah. He was really good.
1: Gentlemen.
0: Thanks, guys. Enjoyed it.
1: Fun. Thank you, Bart. Art Reed, thanks to Martin Orthopedics. Rick Schaefer, I'm Randy Rainwater. Buzz Animal Cruelty, spay and neuter your pet. Have a great rest of the night. So long, everybody.
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4: I'm Christine Nisi. The streaking Red Sox looking to extend their winning streak to 7, lead the White Sox 1-0 top of the third on a Wilson Contreras RBI single. Like Boston, the Braves also looking for a 7th consecutive win tonight. Drake Baldwin with a 2-run single. Atlanta leading Miami 3-0 in the top of the third. Phillies up 2-1 on the Nationals bottom three on a Luis Arraez solo home run and a Justin Crawford sack fly. On ESPN, Pirates and Brewers no score top of the second. Paul Skeens and Kyle Harrison. Brett Beatty, Jorge Polanco have each gone deep. Mets with a 3-1 lead on the Guardians, top of the fifth inning. Pete Crow Armstrong homered twice, had an RBI double as the Cubs raced out to a 7-1 lead. They had to hang on for a 7-6 win over the Dodgers. L.A. has now lost six straight, but that doesn't faze the two-time defending champs, notes ESPN MLB.